0: your part of the side, your part of the story is out there and known. You're not wrong. There's nothing new here. He's a free agent. Teams who are interested will reach out and do the thing. We're also in a new space where you have to kind of play the media. And, you know, obviously we know Dave. We know that Dave's source for LeBron James news is literally LeBron or a agent. So, yeah, that's coming directly from them.
1: And then there's this hard-hitting piece of breaking news from Dave. After taking time to decompress and undergo some self-assessment, LeBron James came to the conclusion that he wanted to continue playing, quote, meaningful competitive basketball. A source familiar with James' thinking told ESPN.
0: Again, the source is LeBron.
1: This is why people can't stand your guy. You know this.
0: Yeah. No, I know. I have long admitted to LeBron being, I'll call it a little cringy sometimes. Off the floor, I don't care. He's so damn good on the floor that's what I focus on. That's what I watch. That's what I like him for.
1: You know what I just realized? First of all, I just got an email.
0: And you're checking your email?
1: I'm going to tell you why I'm checking this one. Because to your point, no, I aggressively have a goal of never checking email. I hate it. I entered a raffle to win some Titleist Pro V1 golf balls when I played in the Hall of Fame golf tournament yesterday. Let's see. Oh, if you're selected as a raffle winner, you will receive a separate email tomorrow. They're trying to get me to sign up for their email list. Anyway, I thought I had won some golf balls. I did not. It just occurred to me, because we were talking about the GOAT conversation, and we don't do the thing on the show where it's like, let's rank the top, blah, blah, blah.
0: We could.
1: You're pining for it. You want to. I know you do.
0: I got a top 50 list for you.
1: NBA players?
0: I think so.
1: Well, this is the perfect parallel. In soccer, it is Messi or Ronaldo. Smart people think it's Messi. And people that are distracted by certain pieces of flair and the way a player looks think it's Ronaldo. But the people that don't think it's Ronaldo don't think it's Ronaldo mostly because they don't like Ronaldo. In basketball, it's Jordan or LeBron. The smart basketball people think it's Jordan. And then there are some smart basketball people that make a case for LeBron, but most of the people that will never make space for LeBron, it's because they don't like LeBron.
0: Right.
1: It actually kind of works.
0: Well, and it's hard because on the basketball side, I think that there's also a case where Michael played in this age of like aura and mystique, where it doesn't matter what anyone in the future or anyone in today's age does. Let's say Victor Wembanyama goes on to win 10 of them and is the best player on the floor, clearly, right, being facetious here. No one's going to say he's better than Michael. I mean, I shouldn't say no one. There is a large contingent of folks who will say he's not better than Michael because Michael was so cool and so, like, followed by this aura around him that partly had to do with where basketball was in the 90s and where he took basketball beyond that. So it's interesting because yeah, there's a dynamic to the GOAT conversations that are not just generational, but also like where you land in the sport timing wise.
1: Yeah, it's fair. And it's also just so impossible to compare generations because the games are different. Wembanyama might be the guy that leaves no debate. He might.
0: He has the tools. I will. And, you know, did this going into the finals. I will be the guy that pumps the brakes still a little bit because we have seen phenoms who are flashes in the pan before. And the only reason that Victor would not kind of ascend to those types of levels are very real possibilities. He's got ankles and knees and feet that are twice the size of yours. He's got a heart, literally a physical heart that is larger than most people's. There are things that could keep him off the floor, and there are things that I also think just stature-wise are negative for him. And you saw it in the Knicks series where it doesn't matter how strong he gets, there's still an opportunity to like get under his center of gravity and just push him out from under the rim, and that's going to limit him a little bit. I think you'll see the league adjust to that with how good he is. And then we'll see just how great we know how good he is. We'll see how great he is when the league adjusts and with his longevity. I'm still pumping the brakes a little bit on putting him into those conversations. He is a phenomenal, freakish talent. So is Tracy McGrady. So is Kevin Durant.
1: He's different than all those guys.
0: Right.
1: I understand your point.
0: There are things that could get in the way.
1: He's 22. And I do think the one thing that could derail it is health. And I'll admit to every time he falls down, I'm like, oh no. Because it looks different.
0: Yeah.
1: Dave is cooking today. Okay. Here's another Dave McMiniman tweet. Shams breaks the news because, of course, that LeBron is not going to play for the Lakers next year. Our guy quote tweets it and says, a source close to James told ESPN, quote, it was time to move on.
0: Is Dave just hanging out with LeBron today?
1: He must be. And look, from a media member standpoint, like if you give a rip about social following, and I just don't really care the way I used to, and you're the Laker guy for ESPN, you want to attach every piece of content to the story because now he's sending out screenshots from Luka's Instagram page. Jeannie Buss released a statement. Dave sending that out. Dave's cooking today, man. Okay, there is now, is this breaking news? It's being reported that the Lakers no longer are honed in on Anthony Davis with this potential reunion with LeBron.
0: Feels like that's maybe a tandem deal behind the scenes.
1: Yeah, I don't know.
0: Because I've heard things about Anthony in Golden State, too. I don't know.
1: Well, look, if LeBron is serious about wanting to win a championship, I mean, look, you tell me. I said this earlier. 5 years ago, sell me on Porzingis, LeBron, Draymond, Steph, AD. Sell me on that 5 years ago. I don't think that team, with the financial restrictions they would run into to fill out the roster, I don't think they're a top four or five team in the West anymore. Respect all those legends. I just think Father Time has come.
0: Yeah, I think I'm with you. There are only two players there that you mentioned that are still like what I would call elite-ish, and one of them is 42. So if that's the way it goes, then it's a one and done. Try to make it work, but I'm with you there. I don't think that would be a team that would contend.
1: Finally, with the news, no update on Walker Kessler for Jazz fans glued to this. You're not going to get an update probably until the first week of July, which starts tomorrow, but probably not until July 4th or 5th. PTSD, Gordon Hayward stuff. Something about this Kawhi deal is not landing correctly. The Clippers potentially could get out of what has clearly been a violation of league rules. And look, I'm an adult. I'm a grown-up. I know that there are off-court deals made all the time. There's always been this kind of undercurrent with the Warrior stuff and Joe Lacob. Like, can he get Draymond back on a veteran minimum and then cut him some equity in some of his side deals? People talk about it all the time. But the aspiration stuff is so wild. And the fact that there is no conclusion in the investigation of this fraudulent company whose founder, I believe, is in jail now for 14 years. There was this weird tweet going around like, retweet a happy birthday wish to Kawhi and we'll plant a tree for it. All they had to do was like plant trees. And they didn't even do that.
0: Right.
1: Nothing about it was real. And now Kawhi is going to be traded to the Raptors for a decent haul in return. And are the Clippers just going to get out of Dodge here? Something about this just doesn't feel right.
0: Well, and here's just to add a layer to it, if you want to. Raptors owner, Larry Tanenbaum, NBA's Board of Governors director.
1: Okay.
0: So when the NBA's decision comes down, and if any sanctions are leveled against Ballmer and the Clippers, that's going to be a guy with Adam Silver, who has just about as much say as anybody about how that goes. And he just negotiated a trade for Kawhi Leonard and the Clip, and you know, did it with Steve Ballmer and the Clippers. So there's levels to this. I hope that the NBA finds a way to I'll be honest with you, Spence. Punish the Clippers, punish Steve Ballmer, and potentially Kawhi Leonard's camp, who very much had a knowing part in this. I'd be fine seeing it go all the way around. And now, hey, maybe check in on Raptors communications too, because that's another level to this.
1: Yeah, I mean, look, if you missed it, the Clippers are getting unprotected first-round picks in 2031, 2033, and 2030. They're getting three unprotected first-round picks from the Raptors. And look, it's 2026. Those three first-round picks could be gold. Second-round picks, and then a pick swap. I mean, Brandon Ingram, fine, whatever. Like, he's always been like, yeah, I guess I'll take Brandon Ingram. I'm not all that excited about it. Grady Dick, nothing really there. But that is a massive haul for a player that is caught up in a current, like, investigation from the league. It's kind of weird. All right, so NBA offseason has been wild. The World Cup continues tonight as Mexico will try to stamp their ticket through to the next round against Ecuador in Mexico City. U.S. men's national team in action tomorrow. Porter, what's coming up on a Wednesday show?
0: Wednesday edition of The Drive. Amy Donaldson stops by. Been a while since we had Amy in studio, so it'll be good catching up with her. Richard Smitty Smith in studio, recapping the week that was in NBA free agency, the draft, and of course, free agency to come. And Tim McMahon stops by for your NBA Daily Assist. Hey, maybe I'll shoot a text to our friend Dave McMiniman as well.
1: Yeah, let's get Dave on. I have some things I want to ask him about his fire tweets today. But we will say goodnight. Dave's our guy. We love Dave. Special thank you to Zach Booth, Mike Wise, Sam Merrill, Ryan Smith, and Austin Ains. What a show. 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For Porter, I'm Spence saying goodnight. Have a great Tuesday evening. We'll talk to you on a Wednesday Drive right here on ESPN 700.

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0: But batting leadoff in this hour, when the New York Knicks won the NBA championship, which is a sentence I still cannot believe that I can say out loud, there are a few people I thought of that I wanted to talk to. And our next guest is one of them, spent a number of years covering the New York Knicks and a number of years in sports media. And Mike Y is good enough to give us some time on a Tuesday. What's up, Mike? How are you, man?
1: Spence, good to hear your voice again.
0: Well, I really appreciate the time. I got to start with an update. What's going on with you? What are you doing these days?
1: Spence, I've been paroled from America. They've shipped me to Mexico. Well, I was in Mexico for 3.5 years running some drugs down there. And then my wife works for the U.S. Embassy, and she got a job down there. And then she got a job in Panama. So you're talking to me in Panama right now. She's like a big wig with the USDA down here. It's actually been hard on my ego. When your wife is a bigger deal than you, it's like, well, it's probably good for the marriage, and I probably needed to chill out a little. But all I'm doing is working on a book on this guy. You probably never heard of him. His name's Billy Mills. He's the last Native American to win a gold medal. He won the 64 10,000 meter run. He's still alive, and I'm basically writing a biography of the guy, and then I'm doing these columns for MS Now. Like today, I'm writing about LeBron because he's leaving the Lakers, and so I've been doing more contributing, not full time, but so that's about it. And then I got three kids. None of which are older than yours, which is incredible. Connor's like, what is he, 23 now? That's insane.
0: Good memory. He turns 25 in August, Mike. I'm very impressed.
1: Well, your producer hooked me up. I was like, what? How old is it? So, but it's crazy. You had kids before me. I'm an old dad. I have a 15-year-old son who actually, despite my genes, can really play.
0: Okay.
1: And an 11-year-old son and an 8-year-old daughter. So, like, I'm in the thick of it, man. I'm in the thick of it. But they all speak Spanish. We're in Panama. Huh. And, you know, like, look, I don't want to get too political, but the country's so polarized right now, like, it's a good time to be out of it.
0: I've got to say, you've always, if nothing else, Mike, you've always been very fascinating. So I knew literally none of that, but I want to say attending to it, literally none of it surprises me, if that makes sense.
1: I'm sure it doesn't. I know. I've had some wild times. I had wild times even when I was covering the Knicks. Come on.
0: Yeah. Yeah. And for our listeners' context, Washington Post, New York Times, ESPN, like just for the listeners that may not necessarily know who the legend is that I'm talking to, tell us about your career in sports media.
1: Well, no, the biggest break was I was, you know, working nowhere, and the paper I went out of business with in Sacramento, the Sacramento Union, I had no job. I was like copy editing stories part-time at the San Jose Mercury News. I had a call out of the blue from the New York Times. That story alone could take 20 minutes, how I got the job in the New York Times. But then, you know, my life changed. All of a sudden, I'm covering the Nets for a year. And then, you know, talk about a link up. Your dad comes into my life because he's the president of the Knicks. And all of a sudden, I'm covering the Knicks one summer. And I find out all this stuff that Pat Riley has sabotaged the Knicks and basically has taken the Heat's money before they even got done with his contract. And so it like basically broke my bones in New York, you know, made my bones in New York over that Riley leaving for Miami story in 95. Shoot, oh my God, that's 30 years. Mm. And so, so at any rate, boom, from then on, and the Knicks are a story all then. And then in 2004, the Washington Post pays me a bunch of money to become a columnist. So I go down with Wilbon and Kornheiser and those guys. And then I'm on like Murderer's Row of columns, and then ESPN comes calling for some new site, the sports race and culture site that they started in 2015, and then that, you know, I was good, but it only lasted 3 years. They didn't renew my contract. I'm still sore about it, but then I started, you know, then I started being a dad and then doing some other stuff. So I've done a bunch of TV and stuff anyway. I mean, look, I don't make Stephen A. Smith.

0: this money, but I'm a lot happier.
1: Yeah, I look, we actually, you know what? I'm just going to ask you, what's happened to this business? I can't do the job the way that the bad actors do it. I don't know how. Yeah. Maybe if I was better at it, maybe I would lean into certain things and get better opportunities. But you're a throwback, and I learned this business through guys like you and Isola and Mike and the Mad Dog. And, you know, we had Mike Breen on a couple of weeks ago, who's at the top and he's at the top of his game. But when you kind of just survey the landscape of sports media right now, what's happened, Mike? What's going on?
0: Well, you know, I think the saddest thing is we've just gotten less interested in nuance and subtlety, and we're all about trades. And we argue trades and firings like it's, you know, we're arguing the death penalty and abortion now. And we just take it so seriously. And, like, look, I don't begrudge a Pat McAfee anything. Anybody that makes that kind of money and has that kind of audience, good for them. But we got a dumbed-down society where a lot of people just want hot takes now. They don't want information. They want hot takes. I often throw out bad hot takes on social media, and guys call me on it, and I sort of say, don't ever ruin my half-baked hot take with logic and facts again, because that's what's happened. You know, like, you can't tell anybody what's really going on. You just have to come up with something provocative, and that's become our society. We're less about information and breaking news than we are about breaking perspective. And some of the perspective isn't very good. And, like, you know, when you say what's happened to our business, I mean, I can go on forever, but I think some biggest things is some of the places where you and me grew up, and, you know, I'm older than you, but when you grew up and you read stuff and you go, oh, wow, that's giving me a definitive picture of what happened, like in an old Sports Illustrated story, or, I don't know, Brian Gumbel's Outside the Lines, or, you know, Real Sports or Outside the Lines, those places. Those ships have all sailed. Real Sports is off the air. Outside the Lines, where I made my bones at the New York Times, they got rid of the entire sports section. And while the guys at The Athletic do a great job, and I'm working on a story for them now, you know, it's not the same as having a deep institutional knowledge of what happened in New York sports. And so you got these guys all over the map. They're trying to do their best. They cover as many people as they can, but they just don't, it doesn't have, like, I don't read too many things now and I go, that's the definitive story about whoever, LeBron, about the Jazz, about anything. And when I do, I'm impressed because media now has fewer and fewer, even institutional media, big places, have fewer and fewer resources to actually spend money to go places. Like, for instance, I'll give you a quick one. If you told, you know, if you had an editor that saw the World Cup last week and they said, Cabo Verde, Cape Verde, what is that? That's 10 volcanic islands. And they only have 500,000 people. And they just beat a country, 36 million, or tied a country with 36 million people, Saudi Arabia, with, you know, 80,000 times more their wealth. And they're going to the knockout round. Well, back in the day, a guy would go, I'm sending you on a plane to Cabo Verde right now. You're going to Cape Verde. You're going to find out what the hell's going on. They only have 15 soccer fields in the whole country, and they're not even grass because of the arid climate. Like, how do these guys even turn into great soccer players? That story will never be done now. You know, you'll hear about it, and you'll hear about guys, and you'll interview them. That story would never be done now because nobody would spend that kind of money to go do that story.
1: Yeah, and you just dropped like five facts about Cape Verde that I didn't even know. Because I are you a soccer guy? I mean, you're living in a pretty soccer crazed country.
0: No, I know, it's sad, right? You know who got me into soccer was Isola. He played in Maryland, and he would sort of, like, while the NBA finals were going on or whatever, he'd go like, "Hey man, let's watch the World Cup. Let's stay up and watch some game in Germany at 3:00." And I go, "No," and then all of a sudden I'm like, "I don't know soccer. But I love the World Cup. I love everything about it. The guys singing the anthem, the pageantry, the whole thing. I think it's great. It's the only time sadly enough, other than an MLS championship game, it's the only time I really watch soccer."
1: What's it like down there though? During the World Cup? I mean, it's not an awesome national team. They didn't have a great World Cup. But what's it like in that country when the World Cup's going on?
0: I'm totally bummed, to be honest with you. You get to these places like Mexico. I was there for 3 years, but I'm in Panama for a year and a half. You get suckered into going to a couple watch parties where they qualify for the World Cup, Spence, for the second time in only 87 years in the history of the program. It's a big deal, and people are going nuts. And then they actually played very well in two of the three games they had, but Ghana scores in like the last 2 minutes of extra time. And they win 1-0. They lost two games 1-0, and then they lost to England 2-0. I mean, they couldn't score a goal, but it was wrenching. And people are just, like, depressed. But it's, you get the highs and the lows. I was sitting here with my Panama shirt running down some bar's aisle with beers in my hand going, ole, ola, Panama. And then 3 weeks later, we're out of the World Cup, and I'm going, oh, my God. I'm just going to go eat myself to death. This is awful.
1: You're like a character from Ray Donovan. Dude, this is wild to me that you're like down in Panama drinking beers. Yeah, it's a great show. You remind me of his dad. Like, you're in Mexico, now you're in Panama drinking beers with Panama soccer fans. It's wild.
0: Raymond, good to see you again. Oh my God. Who's that, John Voight?
1: John Voight. Yeah, we don't need to talk about John Voight on the program today. It just was a reference because you're an international man of mystery now. Is it good living down in Panama?
0: Yeah, it's American dollars, and it's not as cheap as it was in Mexico, and the food's not as good. Mexico, if I was on death row and they asked me my last meal, I would tell them these green enchiladas I had in Mexico with a taco.
1: Okay.
0: But Panama doesn't have as good, they don't like the pecan, they don't like the hot stuff as much, but it's still it's still pretty good. You're 45 minutes from the Pacific to the Atlantic, because it's an isthmus. It goes right, the canal. I have this view. If we were on FaceTime right now, I have this view of the Pacific and Panama City where we live in this condo, but I could drive 45 minutes to an hour and be at the Atlantic Ocean, which is just wild. Mm. And so the beach, you can't beat the beach life, all that kind of stuff. It's good, and the kids love it because there's, all kinds of sloths and monkeys, and they have this bat night at the Smithsonian here. My 8-year-old, she's a nut for animals. So, and then my kid, oh my God, he's like one of the best players in Panama for his age. Hmm. Now, that makes him the 28th best player in Utah at 15 years old, but still, at least he's getting a little run.
1: Did he, because you're what, are you 6'4"? Did he get some height?
0: Very good call. Yeah, 6'4". He's 6'3¾". Okay. He's 15. He's going. I think he'll be 6'6". Unfortunately, with my genes, he'll probably end up at Wausau Community College. but nonetheless, he loves the game, and we watch all the NBA. Come on, you could not have, even if you weren't an NBA fan, you could not have not gotten into the finals this year with Wembanyama and the Knicks. That was just awesome.
1: Yeah, no, it was. I wonder what it was like as somebody who covered the team for so long and you were always like, you and Frank were the two guys that were always like really nice to me. Like, okay, it's the CEO's kid. Here he comes. But you guys were like nice to me, which I appreciated. But as someone who covered the team and knows the owner who hasn't said a damn thing in 25 years and now is front and center taking credit for all this. What was it like for you to watch the way that thing unfolded?
0: I mean, you were just happy. It's weird. I don't know if you talked to Frank in a while.
1: Not yet, no.
0: I think he's a little, I don't think he rooted for him because I left in 2004 for the Washington Post. And while I loved the Knicks and saw them and covered them from afar, I wasn't in the thick of it like he was. And he was really treated, he and other writers, but especially him because he always broke stories. He was treated very unprofessionally by the organization. So I think it was very hard for him to root for them. For me, I just kind of I just remember Walt Frazier, and he's still alive, and he was always great to me. And Marv Albert, who wasn't there anymore in terms of professionally, he retired, and Breeny, Mike Breen. So and Patrick, who never got to see a championship but worked so hard to get them there. And so I kind of loved it. I loved New York falling in love with the team, too. because, you know, there was always a lot of drama around the teams I covered, whether they were good enough, whether the trades were smart, all these things. And, you know, and so when they won it all and those guys just New York fell in love with that team, I thought it was great. I was really happy for the people there. Yeah, they can be some of the most annoying, obnoxious fans on earth. You know, they're also some of the greatest and most educated fans. They really know the game. So I was happy for the organization. It was kind of hard to see Dolan out there front. And even it's weird. I've never seen a guy so uncomfortable in public. Even when they won, like he was getting booed at the parade. I don't remember. I'm trying to think, maybe Art Modell, when he was trying to move the Browns, somebody that was trying to move their team got booed at the celebration like that. But I never remember a guy who wasn't going to move a team or anything else just getting booed. And it just goes to show you how, you know, he's treated fans and a lot of people there over the years that, you know, they don't like him. So I think it's one of those weird things, Spence. It's sort of like, I don't know, like, you might have reservations about the singer, but you still love the song. Well, mm-hmm. The Knicks to me were the song,
1: yeah.
0: And Dolan was the singer with all the problems. And I was like, I'm just going to put him aside and not, you know, a bad owner doesn't make for a bad organization, especially when you get your hands off and just let people do their jobs. And clearly he did a little bit more of that in the last couple of years because Leon Rose and those guys have really put it together. And yeah, so I don't know. You know, nothing beats a New York Madison Square Garden crowd. Yeah. And one of the only few things that did ever in the day was the before, I don't know what they call it now, but the Delta Center when Stockton and Malone were playing against the Bulls, that place was, I mean, that was the loudest arena I could ever imagine being in. I mean, I think Sacramento during the Lakers years when they were going at it with the Lakers in the Western Conference Finals in the Garden. Those were the three places, man.
1: Yeah, and I don't know how closely you follow things anymore, but I think we're going to have playoff basketball back next year after kind of a four-year teardown.
0: Yes.
1: And rebuild with the Jazz. So we're pretty pumped about this team out here in Salt Lake now.
0: Yeah, no, I like the Jazz. I like what they're doing. I like, you know, is that Danny Ainge's kid that's running things?
1: Yeah, Austin. He's on the show in about an hour and a half.
0: That guy, I think he's brilliant.
1: He's sharp. Yeah, he's very sharp.
0: Not only did he grow up around his dad and that basketball community, but he's just like every time I see him speak, every deal I recently see him make, I go, the guy he's just a really bright executive.
1: Yeah, he is. They've got a really good young coach, and we'll see what they're able to do this year. But let me kick the tires a little bit more on this Knicks story. You know, we're gonna get Frank on. You wrote your book with Frank, right? It was the two of you.
0: Correct. Yeah.
1: Was that on the 99 team?
0: Yeah, just balling the chaotic rise of the New York Knicks. This thing was such a bestseller that we had to have our parents buy it just so we could break even.
1: Well, I'll tell you what, there's a copy on my bookshelf. I'll tell you that much.
0: Oh, there you go. There you go.
1: Yeah, I read it. Of course I read it, man. Those are the teams.
0: Well, there was incredible anecdotes, and your dad was such a mover and a shaker during the whole thing. He was, you know, he was a primary character. And so it was an education for me. Just from like, you know, seeing all the machinations that went into a big time organization. But it was also, you know, someone asked me recently on a podcast, what do you miss about covering the NBA? Like just going, and I hate to say this, but I kind of miss the Q rating when you would go to another arena and you were the writer for the Knicks. You know, it was kind of a big deal because the Knicks were good. And whenever your team is really good and you're covering that team, you get a little of the osmosis. You get a little bit of the shine off of them. You know, like radio stations want to talk to you. People want to, you know, people are interested in the stories of the athletes and the people you cover. And clearly that was, you know, that was a big deal for the Knicks. And then later when I covered the NBA for the Times and did a lot of little posts, you know, just covering Jordan in the playoffs and Shaq and Kobe. And I wrote Shaq's first, only best-selling autobiography, and that was all fun. That was, you know, it was work, but it was fun.
1: Did you get the Phil Jackson story? I was trying to think about this because it was a wild deal during that year. Yeah. because I was home visiting my parents from college. I was out here at the University of Utah. And,
0: that's right.
1: Yeah, and I came downstairs one day, and my mother was putting together a fruit plate, and I look in the living room, and Phil Jackson's sitting there. I'm like, what's going on here? Were you the one that got that story as to why eventually it had to become public?
0: Yeah, it was insane. The whole thing, it was insane. I had heard some rumors. I asked Van Gundy about it, who was, you know, the coach at the time, and he's like, you know, I hear rumors, but, you know, you should call around, see if there's anything to it. And I swear to God, no one in there, you're going to love this story because it's like one of those stories where it's kind of not even ethical, but it's how, you know, it tells you about me, like how I could talk to anybody. So I was trying to call up anybody, and your dad, you know, I know your dad's trying to protect the franchise, and he doesn't want anybody to know that he'd met with Phil Jackson while Jeff Van Gundy was the coach, because then that was going to be like, you know, it was going to be a big deal. Well, and the Knicks just started, it made sense at the time, but the Knicks started winning right after that. And so all of a sudden they're going to the playoffs, and they end up going to the finals as the 8th seed. Well, I find out that this happened. Your dad's saying, no, don't write that. You know, that's not a good story. That didn't happen. And I called up Todd Musburger, who is the brother of Brent Musburger and the agent for Phil Jackson. And I'd known him for a while. He was a big New York Times reader, but I called him up and at that point I was just messing around. I was like, hey Todd, what's up? And he goes, hey Mike, how you doing? And Todd lives in Montana. And I go, hey, you know, heard Phil met with the Knicks. I just wanted to get a comment from you. I'm laughing. He goes, who told you? I'm like, well, I don't know who. I'm like, boo, I was being BS. I wasn't even thinking he would give me a response. I was laughing.
1: Wow.
0: Oh, my God. And he goes, I go, well, where did it happen? And all of a sudden I realized, Jesus. And he goes, okay, well, this didn't come from us. This didn't come from us. But, yeah, okay, they met with him. And all of a sudden I got this bombshell, and I finally – you know, I can't remember what happened. I wrote the story. Peter Vesey came on the next day on NBC with Hannah Storm, who we called Hanner. Hanner, I have a story. The New York Times story is completely inaccurate. This was, and I'm like, what? Like, why is this? And people at the Eastern Conference semifinals are going on that day. It's like the last game against Atlanta. And people are like, it's a Sunday at the Garden. And people are like, are you sure you got that story right? And I go, and I wouldn't tell them who told me, but I told Harvey Arrett and one of my coworkers. I go, yeah, Tom Musburger is the one who told me this. And he told, and I also confirmed it through one of the, and he goes, what? So Jim Gray, anybody gives Jim Gray a hard time, I'm going to go off on him. Cause Jim Gray, as much as a poser as he is, as much as he tries to just ingratiate himself with big time athletes, he did something journalistically that day that really, he somehow got your dad to admit mid-game that he met with Phil Jackson. And once Dave Checkitz, president of Madison Square Garden, told Jim Gray that, and he went on air with it, I was gold. I was like, wow, okay, wow, Dave admitted it to Jim Gray. He knew that this was going to come out eventually, and he got ahead of it. And then your dad did something that forever cemented his relationship with me. I always got along with, whether I wrote negative or positive stuff about him, he always respected me. And he brought me into the secret room of the Garden. I don't even know how I got there. Barry Watkins, his PR person, took me there.
1: Oh, wow.
0: And he said to me, and he before he went out to talk to the media and take a deluge of, you know, criticism from him, he apologized to me. He goes, look, I told you that didn't happen because I was trying to protect. I'll never lie again to you about anything. And I was like, wow. It was like, and you know, it's sort of like, I don't know, from that moment on, you know, whatever your dad did in life, whether he bought a team, I was like, this guy's a stand up person. And I went out to the press conference and I felt like $1 million. So, but that was, yeah. And the whole Garden, by the way, your dad weathered that storm and, you know, many other storms after that. And they went to the finals, which was a huge deal, which sort of validated all the moves that were made by him and Ernie Grunfeld. But what happened was the whole garden was chanting Jeff Van Gundy after the story came out, because they were sweeping the Hawks and going on the Eastern Conference Finals. And all of a sudden, Jeff instead of became the little annoying coach that was tugging on Alonzo Mourning's leg, all of a sudden became the little coach who could.
1: Yeah.
0: And it changed his career. And, you know, he went, and so at any rate, all's well that ends well. It's a funny story. And it all started, isn't that funny? Like, you're not, you know, Todd Musburger just going, they told you? I can't believe it.
1: Hmm. Yeah,
0: and
1: that's
0: I'm going, well, I didn't really, you know, I didn't know what I was doing. I was just goofing around.
1: Yeah, that's wild. That's a poor, and I think I've talked to you about this before, but I don't think I've ever heard that piece of the story. It's crazy how this stuff goes down. You know, it's funny, while we're in this space, I don't think you would mind me sharing, because you referenced his decision to just face the music. And I don't know that I've ever been as proud of him as I was. You know, it's an odd thing to say as a son, you know, for a father. But before he went into the garden for the game, we were sitting around the dinner table as a family. And he told us what he was going to do. He said, I've decided that I'm going to admit that I didn't tell the truth, and I'm going to apologize to the people I lied to, and I'm going to apologize to Jeff. And part of me was like, don't do that. But then the other part of me, like when I watched the way he handled it, I was, because look, yeah, I'm biased because I'm his son. He is a genuinely good man. And to watch him show the world like who he is in a business, quite frankly, that can be void of good men, I was really proud of him for the way he stood up that day. I thought it was cool.
0: Yeah. No, he walked a fine line at a very, I always called it a shark tank. It was, you know, and he walked a very fine line at a place. And he got to a point where, which I have always respected amongst a lot of people, but especially him, where if he couldn't tell me the truth about something, he'd just say, I can't tell you. I can't tell you. You can go find out elsewhere, but I can't tell you it. And that makes him, that's a much bigger, that goes a long way toward building a relationship with anybody than just saying, no, that's not right. No, you're lying. You write that, you'll destroy your career. You're wrong. And so, you know, I think that, Looking back, it's amazing your dad lasted that long. It showed not only his competitiveness and his ability to navigate the worst and ugliest of situations. There's stories we could talk about off the air. He had to get rid of someone that was very close to him for a reason that was so personal and ugly, because some other people came to him that I never wrote about, never talked about. And my dad, your dad and I have never even talked about it, but I know the truth behind what happened now. And there was a guy that he did, you know, he that made some awful mistakes with other people that were worked for him.
1: Yep.
0: And that person was let go, and your dad, you know, and the only caveat, the only thing that I think they had was the people that helped get rid of this guy told me if they didn't, they would tell me the whole story. Of course they did years later.
1: Yeah. But, I know exactly what you're referring to. I never knew anyone in the media knew about that.
0: Yeah. Yeah. And it's never been written or talked about since. And, you know, the only people I've informed on it is the people that employed this person we're talking about later on. I let them know that this is why he was let go, and not to let him deal with any certain people that he might harm down the road.
1: Good for you. Good for you.
0: I just felt like that was my, you know, that was my responsibility as a citizen.
1: No, that's good. Good for you. Cause I can remember when I heard it, I was like, wait, what? That guy? You know, it's weird.
0: And everybody right now is going, what the hell? Just tell me, like, everybody, all the listeners are going, Jesus, we want the whole story. Yeah. One day, maybe.
1: Yeah, maybe one day. I don't even know where he is now. But let's, I don't want to take up too much more of your time. I do appreciate you joining the show today. This has been fun.
0: Yeah.
1: When it comes to how the league operates now, I mean, LeBron is going to, you're writing about it, he's not going to play for the Lakers. Kawhi's back to the Raptors. Ja Morant's a Blazer. Giannis is a member of the Heat. I mean, this league every year now is way more transactional than it used to be. What do you make of the modern NBA under Adam Silver as opposed to the one you covered under David Stern?
0: I think there's a lot more player empowerment, for better or worse. I think LeBron has ushered in that era more than anyone, and he could because of how good he was. I mean, he's won everywhere he's gone. Nobody else has led three separate franchises they played for, those championships as the best player. But I also think there's a, you know, there's a fan loyalty price there. I think that, you know, it's funny, the NBA is one of the few leagues where people are sometimes fans of players more than they are franchises. And I remember even the Kobe Shaq split, you know, where are you a Kobe guy or Shaq guy? And people became Heat fans because Shaq went to the Heat, or people stayed Laker fans because they, and I think there's still a lot of that going on. You know, look, would I like it if things were the old days and Magic and Bird stayed with the franchises forever and Kobe and Tim Duncan and Dirk Nowitzki and Stephen Curry now, like those guys stayed? But yeah, I think it breeds loyalty. I think it breeds affection over time. I think it bonds generations of, you know, your son taking him to a Jazz game and seeing, I don't know, Lauri Markkanen for a few years, and then all of a sudden the guy leaves. It's not the same. And it's not the same as being a Stockton and Malone fan for all those years. And so I think that there's a price in loyalty, but I think that more fans realize it's more of a business and that this is going to happen. And they obviously want to see their teams win again. What I would be worried about, though, is if I'm the Lakers, I'm going, you know, LeBron wasn't going to play more than one or two years anyway, and he's decided not to play with my team. What does that tell me about Luka? And, well, Austin Reeves just re-signed, but what does that tell me about the roster they have and what he thinks he can do? He doesn't think he can win a title there, because that's, what, to me, what he's doing. He wants to win a championship on the way out, and he wants to win it with the best team possible he can do it with. And he doesn't think the Lakers are that team. That would be a pretty much an indictment on me if I were Luka. That would really motivate me if I were Luka Doncic and that team, because they're basically saying, you know, all these other, you know, it's Wembanyama's league now. It's such a, like, you've basically written the Lakers off. And a lot of people, for good reason, maybe have.
1: Yeah, I mean, the Wembanyama stuff is pretty terrifying, Mike. I mean, I don't know how much. I know you were able to watch. Have you ever seen him up close in person? It doesn't seem real, man. Like, we had Rudy Gobert out here for 9 years. And The first time I saw Wembanyama standing next to Rudy, I'm like, he's 4 inches taller than Gobert. Like, it doesn't even seem real. It, when this is fully baked, it might be his league. It really might be.
0: I think you're right. He's the most, I remember putting my son next to Georgie Murasan, who was 7'7" for the Wizards. And Georgie was just like, even as an older guy, he wasn't that coordinated. He had some skill. He could, this guy can do everything. He can dribble. He can shoot. He's like, I predate a lot of your listeners, but my folks moved to Hawaii when I was 12. And so it was hard because you had to get up really early to watch college basketball. Well, you know, I was 17 or 18 trying to play at my own level. You know, I'd get up at 6 a.m. and watch Ralph Sampson. Yeah. And Ralph Sampson in college, people couldn't believe him. 7'4", he could dunk. He had little moves along the baseline. He had a little 8-foot jumper. Well, Wembanyama's like that squared or 10 or to the nth power. He's 7'4". He can shoot from three. He can dribble. He can lead the break. I mean, and I've never seen a guy basically when someone's went by him and, you know, it's like he recovers like a stratosphere, you know, like he comes out of the stratosphere and blocks the shot after a guy's run by him 10 feet. And so I just, I'm amazed. I'm blown away. And I think that the Knicks were very fortunate to win this year, because Wembanyama, if that team stays together and those guys grow with one another and nobody leaves, that team's at least worth two or three titles in the next 5 years.
1: I wanted to share one more anecdote before I say you lose that Mike Breen told me, because you had referenced Ewing earlier. And look, I do think this current Knick team is very likable. They're the first Knick team I've really, really liked since those 90s Knicks. And I asked, one of the coolest things for me, like it still sucks that Oak is not allowed, you know, at the Garden. It's beyond stupid, but whatever. He's a petty little kazoo player for his band. So whatever, but it was cool to watch like Allen Houston and Sprewell and LJ and everybody there. And Mike told me after the win in San Antonio, because I asked Mike, was there, because Mike Breen, of course, is a New Yorker. He grew up as a Knicks fan. Yes. So, like, throughout the course of calling these games, was there a moment that you caught the lump in the throat? And he said the one time he did was after the game, Patrick Ewing, they handed Patrick the Larry O'Brien trophy, and he started getting emotional, and he said, I'm finally going to get a ring. And I just went, wow. Like, that's the coolest moment that I've heard anybody share, dude. I thought you'd like to hear that.
0: Wow, that's pretty neat. Yeah. You know, I was a little jaded at first because, you know, they said, like, hey, he brought all these Knicks back. Well, let's be clear. He paid for all these Knicks to come back.
1: Right.
0: They all have weird jobs. They're all like, they're not even former players that he's hired. He's hired human shields, James Dolan. So, mm-hmm. They can take the bullets for him. But the flip side of it is, seeing all those guys there and seeing them enjoy that moment is, you know, that's the kind of stuff that brings sports full circle.
1: Yeah.
0: You know, that Patrick Ewing, people say, oh, Brunson might be the greatest Nick. He might be, not today, but he may be in 3 to 5 years if they win a couple more. But Patrick Ewing gave, as you know, gave his heart, soul, his body to that franchise, you know, and he was so close so many times. People talk about the 97 team to this day and say, if they hadn't left the bench, mm-hmm. that team would have beat the Bulls. And, you know, I don't know if they beat the Jazz in 97, but that team probably goes to the finals and maybe wins it all. But the bottom line is to come so close over that long a time. And, you know, anybody that says there's conspiracy theories in the NBA, I mean, if there was a conspiracy theory in the NBA, the Knicks would have won the title more than once in 53 years.
1: Right.
0: It's the largest market. Nobody gets better ratings to this day. I mean, I think the Lakers and the Celtics are the only things that come close. And so when the Knicks are going hot, the league is going well. That's just how it is. And so I think that all of that put together, and, you know, it's Spike Lee. It's weird. You know, these people as more basketball fans than, you know, great filmmakers or great actors, like, see Spike Lee, you know, enjoy that moment. I mean, that probably meant more to him than 5 movies he's made that he really liked.
1: Yeah.
0: So I love the whole scene. You know, I did. And I thought your dad, I thought, like, Ernie Grunfeld, another guy.
1: Yeah.
0: Like, that guy gave his heart and soul to the franchise. And he lost his job during a really tough season, which turned out to be a final season, but nobody knew it at the time. Like, Ernie Grunfeld should have been saluted. Your father should have been saluted. There's people who, like, did the dirty work for that franchise over the years, never got to taste the grail, but damn it, you know, they were there and they were all part of that story.
1: Well, Mike, this has been a pleasure. I appreciate your time. Thanks for being nice to me when I was just a kid. And
0: stop. Thanks for being nice to me while I'm old.
1: I'm going to set you loose so you can go drink beers in Panama, okay?
0: All right. Bye, buddy.
1: All right.
0: Talk to you soon, Spence. Say hi to your mother and your whole family.
1: I will, for sure. Thank you very much.
0: Okay.
1: Mike Wise, bye-bye. Legend. 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
1: 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Amy Donaldson from KSL will join us live in studio. What's the latest on the Walker-Kessler saga? Tim McMahon, who has reported on this for years, will join us. 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
13: Spurs. LeBron James has said goodbye to the Lakers after 8 seasons. He's asked agent Rich Paul to talk to everyone around the league and see what his options are. Warriors plan to pursue him. Cavaliers and Heat also likely in the mix. Lakers among the teams. Pistons restricted free agent center Jalen Duren is set to meet with. Detroit, though, not interested in any sign and trade and will match any potential offer sheet that Duren signs. Wizards not interested in trading forward Anthony Davis and are not listening to trade offers for him. Baseball. Two-time AL Cy Young Award winner Tarek Skubal in likely one of his final starts. For the Tigers, they are expected to move their ace ahead of the August 3rd trade deadline. He's given up just 2 hits, struck out 9. New York's Cam Schlittler, a rough start, 6 runs, 7 hits, 4 home runs in 4. Detroit leading the Yankees 9-2, bottom 6. Phillies up 5-0 on the Pirates, bottom 8, 3 hits, 9 strikeouts in 7, scoreless for Christopher Sanchez. Guardians rookie left fielder Chris Cooper Angle lost track of the number of outs in the 7th, allowed the Rangers to score the go-ahead run. They beat Cleveland 4-2.
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0: 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Fireball.
1: Well, today has been a total fireball in the NBA. I'm Aaron Goldhammer with Tanitra Batiste. We're in for Amber and Ian. It's ESPN Radio. It's the ESPN app. It's SiriusXM Channel 80. We are presented by Progressive Insurance. LeBron is leaving L.A. Where's he going? We don't know. Kawhi is leaving L.A. Tanitra, we know where he's going, and it is the city of Toronto. He's going north of the border, back to where he won a title and the finals MVP award 2019. 888-SAY-ESPN, the number if you want to jump in with us, 888-729-3776. We're talking about those, but also talking about Laker fans' response to LeBron leaving, calling them the most spoiled fans in all of sports. Daniel in Toronto would like to get into this conversation. First, Daniel, got to imagine it's a big day for you guys to get your hands on Kawhi again. You're on Amber and Ian on ESPN Radio. What's up, Daniel?
2: Well, first of all, I think it's a great trade for the Raptors. I'm not really concerned about those draft picks. They might be lower in the first round, especially if the Raptors contend in the East. And Kawhi is a huge upgrade from Brandon Ingram, that's for sure. We all know that, especially if he stays healthy. And it's not much of a big difference in cap hit either. In terms of LeBron, let's just say I'm not a huge LeBron fan. I'm not sure if I really think the Lakers are spoiled, but I think that they've been, I think that LeBron changed the makeup of their franchise over the years that he played there, not in a good fashion, I think in a negative way. And I don't think that he's going to be an asset at 42 years old for any team that, I don't know what they're calling, like an expendable team where he wants to get a bunch of veterans together and try to win a championship. I think that he'd actually be better off on a team with younger players.
1: Yeah, I saw somebody, Daniel, calling them the Olden State Warriors. But, Daniel, be honest. You don't like LeBron because he crushed Toronto over and over and over. And
3: yeah, because there was some extra bass in Daniel's voice.
1: Look.
3: Yeah.
1: Daniel knows that in Cleveland we called Toronto LeBronto, and I'll just leave it there. There's some blood still. Now, listen, the Raptors came back. They got Kawhi. They won their title.
3: For sure.
1: Like,
3: shout out
1: to Jurassic Park. But Kyle Lowry and DeMar DeRozan know what I'm talking about, and so does Daniel in Toronto. 888-SAY-ESPN is our number, 888-729-3776. CC is in Illinois, joins us on Amber and Ian on ESPN Radio. What's up, CC?
4: Oh, the Lakers fans, yeah, they're definitely spoiled. But the one thing I will agree with you on, part of Boston, I'm a Celtics fan. The Celtics will win another title before the Lakers will. But the Cheatriots fans, oh my goodness. I mean, that's the most spoiled, rotten fans ever.
1: They went to the Super Bowl, CC, again last year. Tom Brady owns another team. Belichick is gone, and they're still going to the Super Bowl. Drives me crazy. 888-SAY-ESPN, 888-729-3776. What about his comment, Celtics are closer than the Lakers to a title?
3: Yeah, I think you and I, our eyebrows both raised, but I don't disagree with him, by the way, because we talked about this earlier. Brad Stevens has had a way whenever they lose players, and, Al Horford comes to mind. Kristaps Porzingis comes to mind. Drew Holiday comes to mind. They just seem to be able to reload, to keep themselves in the, not just in the conversation, but like competition, going to the Eastern Conference Finals, the NBA Finals, and winning it all. So I expect that somehow he's going to find a way to have a kumbaya moment with Jaylen Brown, because I think they may end up retaining him and then putting some pieces around him so that they can be, again, at the top of the conversation for the Eastern Conference Finals. I think, and I'm very interested to see, by the way, what Rob Pelinka and company come out and say just in terms of where they think they're going to be. Do they think they're competitive this year enough to be like at the top of the West, or do they see themselves in like a bit of a reset and we're about 2 to 3 years out? But I agree with the caller. I do think that based on recent history, I would expect the Celtics to be in contention for a title before the Lakers. Also, because there are two teams in the Thunder and the Spurs that are going to have something to say in the West.
1: The Lakers need some youth, and size is so important in the NBA today. And this has changed, I think, in the last five, 7 years. You know, there were teams winning titles without a center even on the court 5 or 7 years ago. Now, again, we talk about the 7'5 alien in San Antonio. You talk about the Knicks bruising with Mitchell Robinson and Karl Anthony Towns. You talk about Oklahoma City, who's big everywhere. They have big guards, big forwards, big centers.
3: Big center.
1: What held me back, Tanitra, in basketball? I don't know if you can relate to this, but I was like not that skilled, but I also was about 3'9" in middle school. You know, and I was jealous of the kids that were 6'4", because when you're tall in basketball, it's just sometimes size is the most important skill. And I think it's where the Lakers, to me, are lacking the most.
3: Yeah, I would agree, because, again, we go back to all of the examples that you just gave. Look at the Thunder and what they're able to do with Isaiah Hartenstein. When they were able to put him in and give Wimby fits, that's when that started to really become the competitive series that we saw, right? And then you saw in the middle for the Knicks, the way that Mitchell Robinson and even Karl Anthony Towns, when he was his best physical self, that was when the Knicks were at their best, including him, of course, shifting more to ball handling. But ultimately, yeah, this is a league where you're going back, albeit a versatile center, because we are looking at a lot of Nikola Jokic's around the league. But ultimately speaking, if you don't have that big who can make a difference, you're not winning a chip.
1: One interesting note on the LeBron front worth mentioning. I don't know. Tell me what you think. Keon Ellis will not be retained by the Cavs. He signs a 2-year, $18 million guaranteed deal in Brooklyn. It feels to me like they have like 100 players who are a lot like Keon Ellis, but I don't want to spend a bunch of time talking about the Brooklyn Nets right now. I just think it's interesting that the Cavs, I think, were thinking about re-signing Keon Ellis. So him leaving, to me, it could mean nothing, or it could mean something about their potential pursuit of LeBron and where the necessary dollars and where the cap space is going. 888-SAY-ESPN, 888-729-3776. I'm just maybe grasping at straws, because now the more we talk about this, the more excited I'm getting about it.
3: I know. I see your face just lighting up, right? And when we got this news earlier in the day, that was my first thought. I was like, I cannot wait to see what Hammer has to say. Because listen, we were talking about this earlier, me being a New Orleans native, right? And hey, the Saints are not they're my home team. They're not my favorite team, but they're my home team. And they got one championship, right?
1: Yeah,
3: and so if they were in contention and there was any player that they could get back who was a beloved player that got them there the first time, hey, whomever that player might be, I would say go for it. That, I guess my mind goes to Drew Brees, obviously. But Drew Brees retired as a Saint. But let's just say he didn't. And there was an opportunity for him to come back. And there were pieces in place on offense, defense, special teams where he could be a complimentary piece to get them back. I'd be as giddy as you are. I'd be absolutely giddy.
1: It's two things, Tanitra. It's, you know that when LeBron comes, excellence follows. So that's the first thing is you feel like, you know, I can't make vacation plans for the first couple weeks of June if LeBron ends up coming back to Cleveland. But also, Tanitra, it's the right finish to the story, in my opinion. I don't know what LeBron thinks about this and what he thinks is the only thing that matters. But in my opinion, the only place for him to end this incredible career is wearing a Cavs uniform. I hate the fact that Jordan's last game was for the Washington Wizards. I hate that Kareem played for the Raptors. I hate that, you remember Patrick Ewing on the Magic. Like these players with the, Willie Mays played for the Mets. Joe Namath played for the Rams. Like, these are all things that drive us crazy as sports fans. Go back in the uniform that everybody pictures you in. I think LeBron is a Cav before he's a Heat, before he's a Laker. It probably goes Cavs, Heat, Lakers in that order. Don't you think?
3: Agreed. Absolutely. And you're right. I think of him the same way. And I think, too, it's the nostalgia of it all. We remember those golden years. And to me, it feels like the Cavs are the franchise that appreciate him the most. So I would love to see him go back to a fan base that appreciates everything that he was able to bring, not just to the Cavaliers organization, but really to the game of basketball.
1: He's in his backyard in Akron, Ohio right now, and I got word that I can't confirm this, but he may be listening to Amber and Ian on ESPN Radio and the ESPN app.
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21: The question is now, obviously, the where.
1: .41 to go, fourth quarter. Good game going on in the WNBA Commissioner's Cup. The Liberty on top of the Aces, 84-79. Jackie Young, 25 points for Vegas, who's playing without Asia Wilson. Brianna Stewart, Sabrina Ionescu, both been great. Tanitra for the Liberty. Stewie's got 23. Sabrina with 21 points, has made a couple threes here down the stretch. The Liberty have struggled shooting in general from three, but they've crushed it at the line. 22 of 27, so the Liberty up by five. 2:37 to go in the fourth quarter. 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Your donation through redcross.org/ESPN enables the Red Cross to prepare for, respond to, and help people recover from the disaster. Again, the URL, if you can support, is redcross.org/ESPN. That is redcross.org/ESPN. There's been some calling names with LeBron today as he's leaving L.A. to Nature Batiste. I'm Aaron Goldhammer in for Amber and Ian. And I was interested in Brian Windhorst's response to this. He was on SportsCenter. This includes Matt Berry, who was anchoring SportsCenter at the time, includes his question and the back and forth. Take a listen.
2: If he chooses somewhere else here at the end that he's got no connectivity to, say it's outside Cleveland in Miami, does it complicate it even further that once again LeBron James, one of the greatest we've ever seen, is going somewhere just to get a ring and not just finally close a chapter of somewhere where he has a connection?
4: Well, we don't know where he's going. We don't know whether he's chasing a ring. That's number one. Number two, all the teams he's played with, he's delivered a ring. He's delivered a ring to all the places he's played with, and all the places he's played with are going to retire his number. So again, I say to you, how's that for a legacy?
2: Right.
4: I mean, what do you want?
1: I don't think LeBron has ever really ring chased. He put together a monster super team in Miami.

0: a ring to all the places he's played with, and all the places he's played with are going to retire his number. So again, I say to you, how's that for a legacy?
1: Right.
0: I mean, what do you want?
2: I don't think LeBron has ever really ring chased. He put together a monster super team in Miami.
3: For sure.
2: But he was the focal point. Other guys were on, his coattails trying to chase a ring with him. I'm not sure it ever really worked the other way around.
3: Yeah, and I think that's why Dwayne Wade said basically after their first season together, like, this is your team, like, take control, you go for it, and then Miami Heat are off to the races and they get a couple rings in the process. But when I think about, like, a ring chaser, is that a thing that we put forth because it's like, oh yeah, the narrative of hometown product that stays loyal to the Cleveland Cavaliers but didn't. Is that where that's coming from as it relates to LeBron or the fact that you didn't build a team like organically, meaning through the draft and then just getting a couple of viable free agents and then it just kind of works, if you will. I'm not sure what's wrong with a player putting himself in position to get a ring. Like, help me to understand, if that's not the goal, getting a championship and doing it however, by any means necessary, I just, that narrative just really agitates me because, again, number one, last I checked, it was about championships. And number two, I think you're spot on. Let's think about where the Lakers were before LeBron James arrived.
2: Nice 35 win team. Welcome
3: exactly.
2: to the lottery.
3: Right. So let's think about where they were pre-LeBron James, like right in that immediate time frame, and where they are now. Even being able to, by the way, attract some viable free agents himself. Let's go back to Miami. We just talked about it. Like, this was an opportunity for Dwayne Wade to once again be back in the championship conversation, and did. Was not there again until LeBron James, and then after he parted ways, not in that conversation anymore.
2: I also think... Like, LeBron had to go to an organization that could teach him something. The Cavs were relying on him for everything. So the more I think about it, like, not only did he team up with Wade and Bosch, but he teamed up with Pat freaking Riley. Like, that was part of the key to – because nobody, no great player has won multiple championships without the likes of Greg Popovich, Phil Jackson, Steve Kerr, Pat Riley, the great coaches in the history of the NBA. They've all needed someone to help guide the way. And so, while I think you could say that Miami, they formed a super team. They were super talented. They didn't win anything until they really taught LeBron about culture and leadership and how to perform in the biggest moments and how to not let J.J. Barea guard you in the post in the NBA Finals. I'm Eric Goldhammer. Go ahead, Tanisha. I'm sorry.
3: No, I was just going to add to what you just said. I think, too, that we look at players and the fact that they stayed with their teams and they stuck it out and they're walking away without a ring. Like, is that what you are expecting of someone? Is that like your definition of greatness, that they stick it out no matter what? Well, I'm here to tell you, I don't like that narrative because after, 12 seasons and an MVP in Minneapolis, it was time for Kevin Garnett to move on. He probably actually stayed there a season or two too long because then he goes to Boston and he finally gets his ring. And yes, you could say it's a super team with Paul Pierce and Ray Allen. But here's my thing. Was Kevin Garnett supposed to just stay with the Timberwolves, who never put that kind of championship pedigree of player around him, just so that he could say, well, hey, he stuck it out with a team that drafted him, and he stayed with the team through the ups and the downs, and it was an organic build, and there was hometown loyalty? No. Go get a ring, and now we call you Kevin Garnett, NBA champion. To me, that's the most important thing.
2: If LeBron goes to San Antonio, would you call him a ring chaser? If he goes to Oklahoma City for the minimum? I mean, these are places that I don't think he's considering.
3: For sure.
2: But let's just hypothetically throw those two out. Or the Knicks. You know, I'm on that.
3: Yeah, I have seen that one.
2: I'm laughing just thinking about it. He's not going to any of those teams.
3: Don't
2: you think it's down to – so I guess Golden State is a strong possibility here. You know, they cleared the room and Draymond opted out. But I'm still having trouble closing my eyes and picturing him in that uniform. I think it's Cleveland or Miami.
3: I think
2: those
3: so
2: are the two places left. Now, again, stay on the West Coast. Like, I don't know how being close to his family, wanting to live – like, I don't – look, I'm not in LeBron's life to that level of creepy that I really get all that interested in. I just know personally, I think I speak on behalf of a lot of America. The place you want to do the farewell tour, and I'm a

0: assuming that that's what this is in year 24.
1: That's what it
0: is. A place also in Cleveland where you could really win. It's not like the Cavs have a stinky team. To what you've been saying, you know, I don't know if they'd become the favorite in the East, but they would be on the board. You know, they were conference finals team before LeBron shows up.
1: Yeah, exactly. And I think that he's and where should he go? Because at this stage of his career, are we trying to say that after playing two decades and winning multiple championships that he's just supposed to go to like a cellar dweller? Is that what we're saying? Or are we, I'm still, again, having trouble with this narrative or this concept of ring chasing. If it's me and I have my opportunity to be at the top of the mountain once again on my way out, I'm going to go to where I can be at the top of the mountain. And again, he's not going to the tip top of the mountain because probably not going to the Thunder, Spurs, and nor Knicks, but he's at least putting himself in a space where A, he can still compete, and B, there's still a bit of camaraderie, friendship, respectability with the teams, with the franchises, and with the fan base. So I'm talking about Golden State and his relationships with Steph Curry and Draymond Green, the Warriors' respect for him, and probably Golden State fans saying, I know the ones in my chat are saying, bring it. And then you've got the same with the Miami Heat, like low-key, if we think we can run it back with him, Bam, and Giannis, and a few more pieces, bring it. So in my opinion, why wouldn't you go back and have that just that one last opportunity to maybe go after the ring?
0: Yeah. I think they could, you know, compete for a championship in either Cleveland or Miami. Strangest fits for LeBron. Brooklyn, very strange fit, right?
1: Yes.
0: Milwaukee now. Like, that's one. He's not going there. I'm going to rule out the Utah Jazz just in general, okay? And then I'm going to say the two strangest fits, Memphis is the number one, because as you said earlier, we know what he thinks about Memphis.
1: Yeah.
0: And the Sacramento Kings, if he goes to Sacramento, he's not even going to go to Sacramento with whatever team he's playing for to play on the road, let alone that he's going to go to Sacramento to play for the Kings.
1: Nah, that's a rest night for him. I also saw one that I thought was interesting, but not, it hasn't gotten a lot of steam.
0: Right,
1: you're starting to read, but I saw Denver Nuggets, right?
0: Okay,
1: and I thought, okay, that would be interesting. I don't know how that would play out in terms of like how they'd be able to fit him in. I think he would have to go with at least the mid, not necessarily the veteran minimum, but it would be like the mid. I don't know if that's what he would accept at this point, but that's probably one of those where
0: the connection between LeBron and Denver is that I've covered LeBron in Cleveland and I grew up in Denver. That's the only tie. I'm the tie that brings LeBron to Denver. I know people are talking about the Warrior thing. I have trouble picturing it. I guess I'll believe it when I see it.
1: When you see it.
0: Okay. That's probably LeBron's biggest rival other than Paul Pierce throughout the course of his career. Okay. I have this app that is up where I'm going to hit a button and it goes through all the screenshots and tells me who LeBron is playing for next. Ready? Here we go. Here we go. Here it is.
1: Ah!
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20: I'm Christine Lisi. A return to Canada for Kawhi Leonard. ESPN's Shams Charania reports the Clippers agreed to trade Leonard to the Raptors for a package that includes a pair of first-round picks. Leonard in 2019 led Toronto to its only NBA championship. Since then, the two-time finals MVP has spent seven seasons in L.A. ESPN's Amon Shumpert.
21: Kawhi Leonard has dealt with the troubles of the Western Conference for a while now, and he understands how tough that is. I think going back to the Eastern Conference, want to give some balance to the NBA. But when you talk about being able to move the needle, it's much easier to do that, especially during the regular season, to get yourself set up for the playoffs in the Eastern Conference than it is the West.
20: LeBron James set to move on after 8 years with the Lakers. Competing for a championship remains his top priority. Lakers among the teams Pistons restricted free agent center Jalen Duren is set to meet with. Detroit, though, not interested in any sign and trade and will match any potential offer sheet that Duren signs. Wizards not interested in trading forward Anthony Davis, and they are not listening to trade offers for him. Baseball, Yankees had hoped AL Cy Young frontrunner Cam Schlittler could help them snap their five-game losing streak. His start tonight, less than ideal, gave up home runs in the first inning to Carey Carpenter, Riley Green, Spencer Torkelson, gave up another blast to Green in the third inning. Detroit leading New York 9-2, bottom eight. Tarik Skubal tonight went six innings, two runs, one hit, and nine strikeouts. A scrum at Fenway in the fourth. Wilson Contreras, Cade Cavalli exchanging words after Contreras struck out looking. Nationals leading the Red Sox 4-1, bottom seven. Junior Caminero has homered for a fifth consecutive game. He and the Rays leading the Royals 8-6 in the top of the sixth.
22: Hey, it's Michelle Smallman, and coming up Wednesday, we'll get you ready for one of the biggest moments in U.S. men's soccer history as they get ready to face Bosnia in the round of 32. 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
23: Shams Charania is reporting LeBron James will be continuing his NBA career outside of Los Angeles, not with the Los Angeles Lakers.
22: There's something to be said about LeBron always being the one who is wanted and the Lakers not being the ones to court him anymore.
24: If he wasn't making himself available to talk in the negotiating window with the Lakers, then he clearly wanted to talk to everyone else.
0: Tanitra, another banner is going to be hung at Madison Square Garden this June. Not just the Knicks championship, but the WNBA Commissioner's Cup title goes to the New York Liberty. I'm Aaron Goldhammer. She is Tanitra Batiste. Amber and Ian continuing on ESPN Radio, the ESPN app. We're on SiriusXM Channel 80. 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Admittedly, the WNBA Commissioner's Cup, not the biggest basketball news that we're talking about on a day where Kawhi Leonard is traded from the Clippers to the Raptors and where we get the news this afternoon that LeBron James is leaving Los Angeles. Let's go to L.A., where I guess they're excited about saying goodbye to LeBron. Kurt Sandoval covers the Lakers and all things L.A. sports for ABC7. So let's start right there. You laugh as I say that. But, Kurt, most of the Lakers fans you talk to, are they sad or happy to see him go?
1: Well, I think a majority of them, I would say 60 to 70% of them, are quite happy. And a lot of that is just, it's not LeBron's fault, but since Kobe's passing, Kobe is on a pedestal that no one's going to match. And LeBron just felt like a rental. And I love LeBron as a basketball player. It's the passive aggressive, some of the things he does on social media that I'm not a fan of. But who wouldn't love watching and covering LeBron James? Even at age 41, he's spectacular. But as you guys well know, once they had Luka Doncic, LeBron is a very similar scorer. And so he's option one. Then they re-signed Austin Reeves. So you've got two prolific scorers, and LeBron is one of the smartest, if not the smartest, NBA player I've ever covered. And he knows they need to get better defensively. And if you sign LeBron for whatever he's going to sign, you don't have the money to get better defensively. So thus, it's going to be really hard to win a title in the West with San Antonio and OKC. So the writing was on the wall, and he did the writing. He called it himself. He's going elsewhere.
2: And when you look at the time, Kurt, that LeBron was there, depending on who you speak with, it seems like this is one of those legacies that just, if you answer the question of what is his legacy, you can get a myriad of answers. But I'm asking you, you know, how do you think fans will ultimately remember LeBron's time with the Lakers?
1: I still think when you go back to what the Lakers were before he came here, they had back-to-back 30-win seasons. And within 2 years, yes, it was in the bubble during the pandemic, but within 2 years, he'd won a championship. I also think that's part of the fall of LeBron. Not the fall's a wrong word to describe it. The lack of elite legacy to compare him to a Kobe or a Shaq is because he won a title in just a couple of years. There was an enormous expectation, as there always is with the Lakers, that it's championship or bust. But, you know, this is a franchise that has a new ownership group. Dr. Buss is the one that, you know, made the Lakers what the Lakers were, you know, the great Laker runs of even before Shaq and Kobe with Magic and Showtime and all that. And since his passing, they've never been the same. Now they sold it to the Guggenheimer group that runs the Dodgers. So it's a different era of Laker basketball.
0: If there's one moment, Kurt, that you think is the greatest, the title, obviously, he set the all-time scoring record. What do you think the defining LeBron Laker moment is going to be?
1: Oh, that is a great question. You know, those are two good ones. I'm one of the outsiders that I'm not sure the Lakers would have won a title had it not been in a bubble. There's a lot of debate about that, and I only say that because they got so much rest and they didn't have to play on the road. But other people will say, well, that title should be worth more because everybody had to play in a mentally challenging bubble, and that's why LeBron was so good. You know, honestly, for me, it was one of the last things he did. It was what he became during the playoffs against Houston. Because they had lost Luka Doncic. There wasn't a person, you know, in L.A. that thought they had a chance to beat Houston without Luka Doncic. And Austin Reeves was hurt. And LeBron became LeBron again. I mean, like young, you know, Miami LeBron for those games. It was incredible to see. For me personally, that's what I'll remember the most.
2: Yeah. And now that we know for sure this is truly Luka Doncic's team, we can say that for the first time since he got traded to the team last season. Got to be a lot of pressure on him, but also, Kurt, on Rob Pelinka. I mean, what does he need to do? What are the biggest challenges for him as the Lakers enter this next era?
1: Yeah, I think that's the elephant in the room. I will say this. Part of the reason I was asked on the air here at ABC 7 on one of our 37 hits today was I surprised. And I wasn't surprised in great part because I was up in Oakland this year. There was a game on ABC where the Lakers were playing the Warriors, and there was this talk about him and Steph returning. And LeBron brought his daughter. Now, his daughter is an elite volleyball player, still in high school. And it became a very big story. And I specifically asked him about it after the game and just, have you ever brought your daughter? No. I'm a dad, you know. I'm a dad with adult kids. And that just really jumped out at me because we had heard the true NBA insiders talking about, will LeBron and Steph, you know, reunite? And then, speaking of passive-aggressive, was it coincidence that LeBron posted today about, you know, a thing with him and Steph? And I just think when you bring your daughter to a city where you might play and she's still going to be in high school in Los Angeles, and just showing her how quick of a flight it is. They went shopping in San Francisco. They went to Alcatraz in San Francisco. She sat courtside. Is it a coincidence? Maybe, maybe not. But backhanded way to answer your question about Rob Pelinka now. So when LeBron was on this Laker team last year, there was a stat that just kept going around about how the Lakers were actually better with the big three when he was out, when it was Luka Doncic and Austin Reeves. Okay, that's one thing in the regular season. But then Luka and Austin both got hurt going into the playoffs. And I say all that because what I believe, Rob Pelinka has to get the Lakers a lot of defense. LeBron made close to $50 million last year. That's a lot of money to spend to get better defensively. They've got great offense in Luka and Austin. Great offense. Neither one of those guys plays playoff elite defense. So if the Lakers want to still be the Lakers, championship or bust, they have got to be better defensively next year.
0: Kurt, we know where the Lakers are in the L.A. sports pecking order, and we know where the Clippers are. If you're doing a sports cast in L.A. tonight, what's the bigger story? Dodgers, A's, or Kawhi leaving the Clippers to go to the Raptors?
1: Oh, I love it. Probably Dodgers.
0: For Toronto, that's a massive story.
1: You know how this, you know, advance the story or die, you know, the Clippers, and I love the Clippers. And, you know, my daughter goes to San Diego State. Love the Aztecs, and he's, you know, the greatest Aztec ever. I worked in San Diego. Love the dude, but it was so unfortunate, you know. I've never believed in a curse, but, boy, it just seems like everything they did was wrong from the time they reunited Kawhi and Paul George. And I will say this, though. Ty Lue's one heck of a coach, and with the amount of draft picks and the talent they got, man, don't sleep on the Clippers the next couple of years.
0: Welcome to the Darius Garland era at that beautiful Intuit Dome. Kurt Sandoval, ABC 7 in L.A. Kurt, appreciate the time on a very busy day, I'm sure, for you. Thanks for hopping on.
1: Yeah, my pleasure. Thank you for having me. You guys have a great night.
2: Kurt.
0: Kurt
2: too,
0: giving us the picture of Los Angeles is they do appear happy that he is gone. Yes. But you don't – there's like you can't sign Wemby with the cap space that LeBron just left you. He's not available. You're only able to bring in the guy. So now – and I've never been a big Rob Pelinka supporter, that he's a great GM or a great evaluator of talent. I mean, the Mavericks called up and said, you want Luka? And he said, sure. I could have done that. So could you. You know, it's not a difficult negotiation. Now he's got to do hard work. 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A lot of NBA talk, but there is also a World Cup going on in the United States, and we will update that on Amber and Ian next.
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0: 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Let's start just with a weather report, Tanitra. I've never played meteorologist before, but apparently we have a delay, the start of Mexico and Ecuador because of some weather in Mexico, some lightning. I believe this game was supposed to get underway about 47 minutes ago, but it's not going to start, you said, until even a couple of minutes from now. What do you know? What are you seeing?
1: Yeah, it's crazy because they've been delayed for an hour. You can literally see pictures of the lightning, if you will, and hopefully they will be able to kick off at 10, but no hydration breaks. You know, that's been a big story throughout the World Cup, so they're going to have to not be able to do that because they also have to take into consideration safety and security, but ultimately it's still Mexico's match to lose because, hey, you're playing in Mexico City, so still advantage to Mexico.
2: Yeah, I would tell you, by the way, real quick, because Nate Bucchetti from MLS on Apple TV was supposed to join us here.
1: Yes.
2: And when I called him, Nate was pretty frantic.
1: Yes.
2: Like, we're having a crisis here. I can't come on. The weather's killing us.
0: All right. Well, Mexico, Ecuador, we'll wait and see what happens. Obviously, it's a huge sporting event for Mexico in Mexico. This game is in Mexico City, and we're hoping that it gets underway here about 10 minutes or so from now.
1: Yes.
0: Huge day for the Stars also in the World Cup, Tanitra, because Erling Haaland scored the game winner for Norway to beat Ivory Coast and help them move on. He's one of the best players in the world, and he has scored goals almost at will in this tournament. He gets a big one in the 86th minute to win it for Norway. And then Kylian Mbappe has just been unbelievable for France. He scores two goals, one in the 45th, one in the 74th, as they beat Sweden 3-0. And we could talk about the United States and Cape Verde and all these other countries that are having great tournaments. I don't know that anybody, Tanitra, has beaten France in this thing. And Erling Haaland is one of the best players in the world. I think those are the two great insights that we got from the first two games today.
1: For sure, for sure. So, yeah, we look at Norway, like you said. Congratulations to them. First World Cup knockout win ever. The brace from Kylian Mbappe, who's now scored six of them in the tournament. Just an amazing run by them. So they do look like the team to beat. And then, you know, I had this is kind of like a sidebar, but I had this whole, like, diatribe of a conversation with a buddy of mine who is Cape Verdean, because I was interested to know, how do you really pronounce it? And so, Hammer, you are as close as they've come
0: to anybody.
1: Yes.
0: Okay. Well, I've been working on it because I listen to people who are from there, Cape Verdean.
1: Yes.
0: You know, try to. So a lot of people in America just say Cape Verde. And I don't think, I think it's more cap than cape.
1: Yes.
0: And I'm not sure that it's verde like green in Spanish. I think it's verde or something. But I don't know. I'm trying. I'm doing my best. To be honest with you, idiot American that I am, I didn't know that Cape Verde was even a country before this World Cup started. And I'm not alone. So I'm glad that now this island is now on the map for all of us off the west coast of Africa. And obviously it is going to be a big week for them. Tomorrow we have three games on the docket. It starts at noon as Lumumba and Congo DR will take on the drama that is the English national soccer team. Now, if you don't know the story with the Congo, they have Lumumba. He's the guy who stands like a statue during the entire match and doesn't move. He's awesome. England has a lot of talent on their team, Tanitra, but I don't know that they've been particularly maximizing it so far in this tournament. So that'll be a fascinating one. 4 o'clock, Belgium and Senegal is about as big of a toss-up as you could have in the World Cup. The odds say this game could go either way. And then at 8 o'clock, the United States will take on Bosnia as we try to make our way toward the round of 16. And I know my television is going to be glued to it. And I'm a little worried, Tanitra, because they've played so well in this tournament so far. But after losing to Turkey in the last round, I don't know about you, I'm a little concerned about Team USA.
1: Yeah. So Lumumba, like you said, very, very much iconic in, as you think about DR Congo, you think about him because he's always made that stance in terms of just standing there for the entirety of the soccer match to really bring attention to some of the atrocities that are going on in that country. So, yeah, I think all eyes are on some level seeing what will happen in that match against England. But then you also have as well the U.S. and the very intriguing U.S. who maybe some will will say that they've played above their pay grade so far until they got to the Turkey A game. But we got to remember that in that game, you were literally seeing Christian Pulisic just put in to kind of get him warmed up again in preparation for this match tomorrow against Bosnia and Herzegovina. That's number one. Number two, you had four of their key players with yellow cards, so they didn't play. So you saw about 7 to 9 players that were put in by Maurizio Pochettino so that he could kind of, he's just tweaking, just playing around with his lineup. And ultimately speaking, they didn't have to win anything. Like, they were already moving on. So I think if you kind of look at that match against Turkey A as everything that I said, a tune-up for Pulisic, four players out with yellow cards, and a tune-up for some of those other players that don't get as many minutes, I think that they'll be fine as long as they continue to be aggressive in the beginning like they've been in previous matches, where if they can score early and not get bogged down by Bosnia, they'll win.
0: I think talent-wise, they should be in good shape here.
1: Sure.
0: But I just worry that, you know, Pochettino's teams sometimes are a little up and down. I've heard this from my friends who are soccer fans. Not that I know the history of this coach.
1: Yes.
0: But that they can play exceptionally well, and then they can kind of slide back. And certainly they lost some momentum with what happened, especially at the end of the game against Turkey. So we'll see. 8 o'clock tomorrow, the United States in the knockout round of the World Cup against Bosnia-Herzegovina. You've got Belgium and Senegal at 4 o'clock, and then England and Congo DR. Amidst all of it, you've got the NBA free agency. You know, talk to somebody in Cleveland. Would you rather the United States win the World Cup? Would you rather LeBron come home? it could be a hotly debated topic. One you've never seen before, one you have seen before.
1: Right.
0: But I'm left, you know, it was interesting just sort of hearing different perspectives on this. Would you say the Warriors are still the favorite in your mind for LeBron, or are the Cavs? Have the Cavs moved in now to pole position in your eyes?
1: Yeah, I feel like it's still the Warriors. I do feel like it's still the Warriors, but I believe that the Cleveland Cavaliers, with what we've seen so far from James Harden, for example, like I don't think that you're doing anything to free up cap space if you don't really want to be in that conversation. So for me, I think it's kind of a 1A and 1B, whereas maybe before we heard the news from LeBron himself, or from Rich Paul, if you will, that LeBron was moving on, I probably would have said there was a bigger gap there, right?
0: Yeah.
1: To the Warriors, or I could see where Cavaliers fans can say, hey, he wants to come home because that's what would make him, quote unquote, happy. That's what would bring him joy at the end of his career. But I think they are 1A and 1B, and the gap is getting
0: closing.
1: Smaller.
0: All right, well, can I offer you another piece of evidence and then ask you the same question again? Brian Winhurst was on our free agency special on ESPN just a few moments ago. Take a listen.
3: Cleveland Cavaliers learned today that LeBron James would be willing to play for less than his market value salary. That changed everything. So how does Cleveland get LeBron James' attention? Do they show him their beautiful brand new practice facility they're building? It is awesome. I saw it this week in Cleveland. But that is not going to impress them. What's going to impress them is what they do something with their roster. So what can the Cavs do? James Harden opted out yesterday. He, from what I understand, is willing to partner with the Cavs to figure out a way how to improve the roster. Jaylen Brown is out there. Can the Cavs make a move for Jaylen Brown, then come to LeBron and say,
4: look,
3: how do you
4: did.
3: Feel about us now? That's the type of move that you're going to do to get LeBron James' attention.
0: All right.
1: You got my attention.
0: We go back to you. I don't know who the Cavs are trading for Jaylen Brown. Evan Mobley? Like, that might get LeBron's attention. I don't know if that makes the Cavs better.
1: Half the roster?
0: A lot to discuss as game night is coming your way next. LeBron, Kawhi, the fate of the NBA, free agency is underway. I'm Aaron Goldhammer. She's Tanitra Batiste. This has been Amber and Ian on ESPN Radio and on the ESPN app.
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12: The biggest story in the NBA today? LeBron James, what else is new? The four-time MVP is returning for a record-setting 24th NBA season, but it won't be with the Los Angeles Lakers. According to Sham Sharania, James informed the organization that it can move on without him as his agent Rich Paul begins exploring opportunities with interested teams around the league. There's another blockbuster that could be on the way. The Los Angeles Clippers are reportedly closing in on a deal to send Kawhi Leonard back to the Toronto Raptors. In return, the Clippers would receive Brandon Ingram, Grady Dick, 2 unprotected first-round picks, a pick swap, 2 second-round selections as well. Leonard famously led Toronto to its first NBA championship in 2019 and was named Finals MVP. Let's take a look at the World Cup. Earlier today, Norway punched its ticket to the round of 16 with a win over the Ivory Coast 2-1. France dominated Sweden 3-0. They're on their way to the round of 16 as well. Let's take a look around Major League Baseball. The Rangers beat the Guardians 4-2 tonight, and the Tigers beat the Yankees 9-3. Coming up next, Matt Fontana and myself, Emmett Golden, on game night.
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1: Free agency is underway, and there's one name that is dominating the headlines. 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I'm Emmett Golden alongside Matt Fontana. We are presented by Progressive Insurance. And Fontana, we're both in Cleveland. You know, I got up this morning and was like, man, I wonder what I'm going to talk about on my show later on today. And it was wall-to-wall LeBron James.
2: It's always about the NBA, man. I'm so happy to be alongside. For those that don't know, he's on the east side of Cleveland. I'm on the west side, so we got literally everything covered with you here tonight. And, yeah, man, it's so crazy that the NBA, the NFL, as much as they want to control it 24 hours, you know, 12 months out of the year, this is the NBA's time. There's nothing like their transaction period. There's nothing like their free agency. And we had legal tampering for, what, all of 4 hours today?
1: Right.
2: when it started. And it's off to a hot start for sure.
1: Yeah. Yeah. It's the NBA regular season is not that exciting. The playoffs, really exciting. Free agency off the chain, and it started today with Sham Charania giving a little word of what he heard from Rich Paul, Clutch Sports CEO, that LeBron James will play next year. He just won't be playing with the Lakers, letting the Lakers know, go ahead, you can move on without me. He is now a free agent, free to sign wherever he wants, and I'll at least start as far as the Lakers are concerned. I felt like the Lakers did move on without him. It didn't sound like they were reaching out to him, didn't make him a priority. Obviously, Austin Reeves, who they re-signed to a massive contract a few days ago, he was the top priority. I think LeBron looked at that and said, okay, I'm not going to make a big deal out of this. I'll just show myself the way out.
2: And LeBron, one of the smartest players to ever play the game. He knows the league. He knows the business side of it. And he understands that where he's at probably in his career, right? He's over the age of 40 at this point. And I'm not going to sit around and waste maybe a season or two or however many he's got left on a team that doesn't want me here. That's cool.
1: Right.
2: But it's also so weird to me that the Lakers didn't feel like he was okay with that succession plan. You know what I'm saying? Like that it was going to be Luka's team moving forward. There was no part of me that felt like, even from a distance, that LeBron was going to kind of get in the way of that. Like, I feel like LeBron understood where he was at in his career. You watched him play and, like, drag this team into the playoffs when Luka got hurt. He can still do it. It just makes you think of the kid where he's like, Unk still got it. He's
1: right.
2: Still got it. He can do it. You know, and it's kind of crazy that the Lakers are like, nah, we're good. Because what's the better option, right?
1: Yeah. I don't see it myself. Now, there are three teams that everybody looked at that feel like they are the leaders in the clubhouse for LeBron's services. It is the Golden State Warriors. He loves having the opportunity, at least in the Olympics, to play with Steph Curry. Obviously, great organization with the Warriors. The Miami Heat, who he won a couple championships with, and then back home right here in Cleveland, Ohio, where he was golfing over the weekend. He was driving around the streets of Akron just yesterday, and obviously addressed the bias. Again, I am a Clevelander. I'm a Cavs fan, but I think the Cavaliers have a really good shot, and I'll break it down why in a few things. Every year since LeBron left, he comes back to Cleveland. The Cavs do a video tribute every year. And he's, you know, he goes, okay, thanks. It's fine. Last year, it brought him to tears.
2: It did. Yeah.
1: You know, which we had never seen before. Okay, fast forward. The season is over. He goes on a week-long trip around the globe with his teammates from 2016 in Cleveland that won an NBA championship. And maybe they did it, and it wasn't publicized, but I don't remember Bosh and Wade and Udonis Haslam celebrating their 10th anniversary at all. So he did that for a week. Then he comes home. He's driving around Akron. I do feel like home is where LeBron's heart is. It might not be where he decides to play, but I think Cleveland has more than the puncher's chance of getting his services.
2: 100%. I'm going to add something to that game, too, EU. You mentioned about the return, and I'm going to take this from Hayden Grove, his fellow media member here in Cleveland, because this is Hayden's take. He goes, I don't think LeBron forgot about how Cleveland treated his son. Everybody was cheering for Bronny, man. Everybody was so happy for him and so excited when he got into that game. And you could tell that meant something to LeBron when he was here. So the angle is certainly the family. Obviously, all his teammates from 2016, or the majority of his teammates from 2016, are retired and not in Cleveland anymore. But the other thing is, if it matters to win, that's the biggest question this whole thing. What does LeBron want? He doesn't need the money. If he wants to go play with Steph because that's fun, just not the Warriors, please. Just anywhere but there. We'll talk about that later. But, like, if he wants to have fun and go with Steph, okay, cool. He doesn't need the money. So if it's legit, like, I'm going to try to win another championship, try to get closer to Jordan, let's call it for what it is.
1: Mm-hmm.
2: I mean, Cleveland checks a lot of those boxes in a lot of different ways.
1: Let's hear from Dave McManaman, ESPN NBA reporter, was on NBA Today, and he talked about there only being one place that truly celebrates LeBron James.
3: I know that several members of LeBron's kind of inner circle are going to meet him in Ohio this week. And I'm sure they continue to have a discussion about what the decision will be. But it could be the best situation right down the road from where he grew up, 45 minutes from Akron, with the Cavs for a third stint. And really, I've followed this guy now for 12 years around the country. I've seen different fan bases, different arenas.
4: Mm-hmm.
3: The only place that accepts him, embraces him, celebrates him for everything that he is Cleveland, Ohio.
2: Ebe, wouldn't that matter for a semi-retirement tour?
1: Yeah.
2: A semi-retirement tour all about celebrating? That was Dave McManaman talking about Bron. And I know that LeBron has said, or reports have come out, he doesn't want that. He doesn't want to make the announcement, then go to all the arenas, and they all give him gifts and all that. I think he is probably more of the, I'm going to play and then just make the announcement one day. But when Dave was talking about Cleveland and the fans and how much they love him and honoring it, that's all I kept thinking of. I was like, well, yeah, that's what you do when somebody's about to retire or leave their job and you want to celebrate them. There's probably no better place to do that than Cleveland.
1: Yeah. Listen, in L.A., I don't think they see him as a Laker. And I could be wrong. But last night on this fine show we call Game Night, there was a gentleman that called that was a Lakers fan. We were asking fans, what's your dream scenario for the offseason? He said, I'm a Lakers fan, and my dream scenario is LeBron gets out of here. He can go. And it's like, did Laker fans remember what they were before Bron showed up? And I mean no disrespect, but was it Ball, Clarkson?
2: Yep.
5: Larry Nance, Josh Hart.
1: Like
5: going all day.
1: Yeah.
2: D'Angelo Russell.
1: Right. You know, there were some dark times, and he got the Lakers out of that. But that kind of reinforces my point. He won a championship and got them out of that, and they still didn't love him. And then in Miami, I'm not sure they look at him as a historical member of the Heat. I don't think they see him as Alonzo Mourning. I don't think they see him as D. Wade. I don't think they see him as Udonis Haslam. But here in Cleveland, he's LeBron, and everybody, he's going to have a street. He's going to have a statue, jersey in the rafters. He's going to have everything here in Cleveland.
2: Lake LeBron, we'll just rename that. He deserves
1: instead
2: that.
1: Instead of Lake
2: probably.
1: Erie?
2: Lake Erie, yeah, take that down where you're at. No, and I would imagine, and people could set me straight on this if they want to call tonight, I'd imagine the average person views him as a Cav, too. Like, the Heat thing, you're right, that was so polarizing that it probably upset a lot of people that he went there, so you don't want to see it that way, but that was also D-Wade's team. Then the Lakers, you picture him in a Lakers uniform just because that's where he's been now for 8 years, so it's been quite a while. But you're right. You're talking Magic. You're talking Kareem. You're talking so many other legacy, Shaq, Kobe, that, again, we're biased because we're in Cleveland. Like, when I think LeBron, I think of him being in a Cavaliers uniform. And he's, I think, made mention of this, too, that Cavs title is the one that stands above the rest, too.
1: Yeah.
2: You know, to him.
1: Yeah, it's the best one. There was a mini series or something he did where he's sitting there watching kind of the end of it, and he goes, "That's when I knew I was the best player in the world." You know, bringing a championship to the city of Cleveland that had never won one in the franchise's history. So I know it meant a lot to us. We were there, boots on the ground, and he had the city rocking like no other. We'd love to see it again. But with all that being said, I don't think it's a slam dunk. I do think LeBron's going to take his time. LeBron, I'm cool with you waiting till after the 4th of July. Yep. All right? I'm just throwing that out there. Brother got some vacation coming up.
4: We got some fireworks to get to. I get it. I'm
1: exactly.
4: With you.
1: So, Leslie, you know, if you just want to wait a little bit, I'm all right with that. He's Matt Fontana. I'm Emmett Golden. This is Game Night on ESPN Radio. And you can always give us a call at 888-SAY-ESPN. It's 888-729-3776. Where do you think LeBron will end up? What's the best fit for him? We'll take your calls tonight on that. Also, coming up next, who are the players under the most pressure to win an NBA championship? That's straight ahead on Game Night.
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0: 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We saw Kawhi Leonard. There's a deal on the verge of happening. Nothing official yet, but Sham Sharania is reporting that looks like he's back on his way to Toronto. We're waiting to see where LeBron decides to go. Of the players in the NBA, who's under the most pressure to win a championship next season?
1: It's hard because you look at players that were expected to, and you're kind of shocked that they haven't at this point. But that list is kind of relatively small. Like, you look at it, Jason Tatum, like, he's got one, okay. Shea has his now. And I think that's the crazy thing of having eight straight different winners in the NBA Finals. A lot of people have been able to check that box off of winning it. So I think the first group of haven't won one yet, it's got to be Luka. And I'm trying to think if there's Ant, I guess. It's got to be Luka and Ant, probably. Anthony Edwards is two guys that haven't won one yet that you'd expect to. And out of those two, my gut would say Ant, because I sit there and I look at these Timberwolves teams, and I know they got rid of Cat, and that seems like now maybe not the right move, but you've had Gobert, you had Naz Reid up until this year. Now you got LaMelo this season coming up. So that group, I'm going to say Ant Edwards. Of the guys that won one already, Steph, Jokic, Giannis, LeBron, I put Jason Tatum on this list. I put him on this list because all this drama going around with Jaylen Brown, and whether they trade him or not, is that not a reflection on Jason Tatum? To say, okay, it's almost like the organization is picking Tatum, which I don't think they're at odds in this thing, but it comes off that way of all these rumors about them trading Jaylen Brown away. Okay, well, that says that obviously you're all in on Jason Tatum, so therefore that's got to be pressure for him to go win a title if you're trading away a supermax guy like Jaylen Brown.
0: I know he's coming off an Achilles injury, and he played.

0: Right.
1: You know, so you're basically you had Jaylen Brown lead you to the second seed in the NBA Eastern Conference. They obviously didn't have a great end to the season, and you're saying, okay, we could help that guy, even though, I mean, they were trying to trade him for Giannis. It wasn't like they were just throwing him away for anything, but still, right, they weren't thinking about doing Tatum, you know, sending Tatum over that way. So I think that is that's a good one. Here's the thing about Luka. I don't know if Luka has to win a championship, but the Lakers have to be contenders, especially now. The Lakers drew a line in the sand and said, LeBron, adios. We are moving forward. Luka's the guy now. He's the face of the franchise. And Luka already was, in my opinion. Mm-hmm. But now you can't blame it on Bron. And like I said, we had Laker fans calling last night, or a Laker fan. I don't want to be too hyperbolic.
0: I don't want to be too hyperbolic.
1: But said, you know, get LeBron out of here. Well, okay, you got Luka, you got Austin Reeves. If you lose in the first round, you know, I know they might say, hey, we're still building. Okay, cool, but you were not necessarily losing in the first round a lot when you had a player the caliber of LeBron, at least when he was in his the prime of his superpowers, where Luka is right now.
2: No, and you're right, because that trade also, how just crazy it was that Luka was even available, the fact that he got to the Lakers, it was like initial shock. And you're just like, this is insane that he's on the Lakers. And you have this massive pivot off of Anthony Davis. That trade happened in the season. So you gave the Lakers, it's almost like you gave them like a buffer period, right? Really, like, it's the honeymoon period. Mm-hmm. Okay, you got Luka. This is completely insane. This is nuts. Everything is cats and dogs living together. Okay, here we go. So that season, you're like, all right, we'll wash it away. This past season, you know, expected a lot more. Okay, Luka got hurt. He got hurt at probably the worst time of the season you could ask for. You asked 40-year-old Bron to just drag this team into the playoffs. And actually, I thought they put up a good fight in the playoffs, you know, to get out of it, or, you know, to at least make it. And I know they got ousted, but it was still, they put up a good fight. So that's where I think it's interesting, because along that track, you were building. You were building. And it's almost like if you completely rebuilt a team, every year you're just getting that much better, a little incrementally better. But now the Lakers said, we're good on Bron. So You look at Luka and you go, okay, that's not going to change the fact that we should be incrementally better this next season coming up. And that would be second round or the Western Conference Finals. And I got to tell you, just as currently constructed with the Lakers, and this is me talking a little down on Austin Reeves, I don't see them being able to do that.
1: Yeah, he's Matt Fontana. I'm Emmett Golden. This is Game Night on ESPN Radio. How about Donovan Mitchell? You know, Donovan finally got out of the second round last year and then got swept by the, you know, future champions, the New York Knicks. When it comes to Donovan, I honestly felt like he was the only guy that kind of showed up, even though he wasn't great every night. I think Donovan is still the most dependable player on the Cavs, at least when you're from a scoring standpoint, from a leadership standpoint. But he's been in the league a while. The Cavaliers are a good team. They just kind of have bumped their head on the ceiling. They finally broke through. Now I know for sure fans in Cleveland are like, bro, you need to, you know, definitely challenge to get to the NBA Finals this year.
2: Well, the question is going to be, can he do it as a one? Because that was always the debate about Donovan Mitchell. And specifically, it was an undersized guard. And then what does Jaylen Brunson do this year? He goes and he wins a title and he leads the team to it. So you're like, okay, it can be done with the right roster construction. But I think that's the pressure on Donovan. And, you know, listen, I think, you know, another reason about Cleveland, right? Could you imagine Bron winning a championship and finally getting James Harden one? How crazy that would be, right? But, you know, you think about the pressure on just, you know, Harden and Donovan of not going down and saying, I don't want to be Chuck. I don't want to go down as not winning a title. Like, go down as one of the best players of your era and not be. Now, do you have to swallow some pride in doing that if you're not the one? Sure. But I think the vast majority of guys, would say, I don't care. I just want to get one. It doesn't matter from the one or the two or the three. It just doesn't matter. And time, you know, does catch up to you before you know it. So I do think there's pressure on Donovan a lot, but it's also he can sit back

0: and I know you know this as well as I do, watching, like, it ain't on him. And that's not an easy answer. Yeah. It's not everyone we're going to hear, but that's literally some stars you can look at and be like, eh, some of this falls on you. That is not Donovan Mitchell in Cleveland at all.
1: I agree with that one. How about Nikola Jokic? You know, it's weird. I don't feel like there's any pressure on Joker.
0: Yeah.
1: Yeah, I feel like he shows up. And whatever happens to the Nuggets, it's not on him. You know, it's on everybody else. He's the one guy, you know, a few years ago they won a championship, and he's a three-time MVP, so you would think there would be high expectations. I think the expectations are that he's a contender, but the West is so tough. I think that kind of you give a lot of those guys in the Western Conference the benefit of the doubt.
0: And especially for the Nuggets, who just have, they won the title, and then it seems like ever since they've been searching. They trade Michael Porter Jr. before the season last year. Unfortunate timing with Aaron Gordon getting hurt. They try to change so much around Jokic, and he's just been super consistent and hasn't changed much. He's still a very good, dominant player. I wonder about Jamal Murray. You know, is this an offseason? Yeah. I saw a trade rumor with Jamal Murray. Saw one. Oh, here's one. And this is not, I'm just throwing this out here. Don't let me get on me here. Jamal Murray, Cam Johnson to the Celtics for Jaylen Brown. That'd be interesting.
1: I mean, Murray can play the style that the Celtics play. You know, they shoot 100 the game, you know, and that's kind of their thing. That's why I was surprised when they went after Giannis. I'm like, are they going to change, you know, the way that they play and run their offense? So I do think that it could be something that would be interesting for sure. So I think the Nuggets are a team to keep their eye on there. But if Jaylen Brown wants his own team, you're not getting it there. That's Joker squad.
0: No, it is. And I'm with you again. I don't think the pressure is there because it's just the same thing. He won it. It's Denver. It's kind of a smaller market, you know, but it's still not really him. It's kind of like Donovan Mitchell. You're looking at the team going, why can't you get this figured out? Like, why can't you get this right combination of people around him to make this work? So I think it's more on the team than it is maybe on Jokic.
1: Yeah. So who's under the most pressure? Let us know. 888-SAY-ESPN is 888-729-3776. Coming up, more on free agency in the NBA. He's Matt Fontana. I'm Emmett Golden. This is Game Night.
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1: The NBA offseason is underway, and it started with a bang. LeBron James, the four-time MVP, is returning for a record-setting 24th NBA season, but it will not be with the Los Angeles Lakers. According to our own Sham Sharania, James informed the organization it can move on without him, and his agent, Rich Paul, begins exploring opportunities with interested teams around the league. In the NFL, quarterback Brendan Sorsby in the NFL Players Association will not pursue legal action after the league decided against holding the supplemental draft this year. Instead, Sorsby will turn his attention toward preparing for the 2027 NFL draft. And in Wimbledon, Serena Williams returned to singles competition. It came to an end in the opening round, playing her first singles match in nearly 4 years. Williams fell to Australia's Maya Joint in three sets, 6-3, 6-7, 6-3, receiving a standing ovation from the center court crowd as she exited the court. On to the World Cup. Earlier today, Norway punched its ticket to the round of 16 with a 2-1 victory over Ivory Coast. France did the same, winning 3-0 over Sweden. And right now, in the 30th minute, Mexico leads Ecuador 1-0. Coming up next, more NBA free agency on game night with myself, Emmett Golden, and Matt Fontana.
15: Sham Sharania is reporting LeBron James will be continuing his NBA career outside of Los Angeles, not with the Los Angeles Lakers.
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0: 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It's time for us to bring in ESPN NBA front office insider Bobby Marks. Bobby, we appreciate you joining us. We know that the Cavaliers, the Warriors, and the Heat are the leaders in the clubhouse for LeBron James' services. Who has the best cap situation for LeBron to head to?
1: I don't think finances make a difference. So I don't, you know, they're all three are on the, you know, on the same basically playing field as far as what they can offer. And I don't think all three teams are going to go through loopholes to create the most money possible. I think who has the best chance to win and where he's comfortable out is going to eventually win out. I think there's a compelling argument for all three teams, I think, from Golden State with the ability to go play with Stephen Curry, but you've got no Jimmy Butler for a little bit. In Cleveland, you can walk into a situation with Donovan Mitchell, James Harden, Evan Mobley, Jared Allen, and have shooters surrounding you. And in Miami, of course, with Bam and Giannis. And so I think, listen, I think there's, as I said, there's a compelling, you could say, well, he should go to the East, but I think you can make an argument the East might be better than the West. So we'll see. We'll see how this plays out.
2: Bobby, could you see this as more he just walks in as an unrestricted free agent, or do you think there is a chance of a sign
1: and
2: trade?
1: I don't think there's a sign and trade. Yeah, because we said this on the show today, why would Cleveland go and trade Jared Allen to the Lakers? Like, if LeBron wants to compete for a championship, you don't want to be taking away parts just because he's going to maximize as much as he wants to earn. I mean, I hate talking about guys' money, but he's made close to $600 million in his career. So I think now it's about where he's happy, you know, what gives him the best opportunity to win.
0: Bobby, how about Jaylen Brown? Which teams do you think are in the running for him? Obviously, LeBron grabbed the headlines today, but he's probably the biggest asset that's available in the NBA.
1: I don't know if there's anybody in the running. I think, you know, the offers that have come through is, you know, if there was a deal to be made, it would have been made probably a week ago or over the weekend and everything like that. I think, we've talked at length about Portland, who's got a, you know, glut of guards there. One of them is going to have to come off the bench regarding either Dame Lillard, John Moran, or Drew Holiday. You look at teams like, you know, Wendy brought up Cleveland today on the show as far as would an Evan Mobley, and I'm just hypothetical, would an Evan Mobley and Jaylen Brown swap make sense for Cleveland? You get smaller there. So there's teams that have picks, you know, the pick package and everything. There's the Nets out there. There's, some other teams and everything like that. But there's not one team that's kind of jumped to the front of the line. And I think for Boston, you've got to make a decision as far as, you know, if there's nothing to your liking, you kind of just, you know, you pull back the curtain and you go into training camp and you go into next season and then you see what happens.
2: Bobby, when you think about some of the big trades we've already seen, how much do you kind of view it or do teams view it as being the reactionary of sitting there saying, okay, man, Kawhi's now going to be in Toronto. Does that put more onus on an East team versus maybe another team in the West that says, okay, things might have got a little bit easier? Just how much do you see some reactions from some other teams potentially coming?
1: Yeah, I mean, Kawhi going to the East, certainly, listen, as I said, I think you can make a good argument. I know San Antonio and OKC are there. I think you make a really strong argument that the East is better than the West. I really do. And we don't know what's going to happen with the Lakers, but when you look at Toronto and New York, of course, and Boston and Indiana will be back, and Cleveland, of course, in that group, Orlando. I don't know about reactionary because I don't know if there's another big move out there. I don't know, you know, we don't know who's going to be the next guy to ask out and everything like that. I think it's more about kind of really finding complementary players to surround their stars with. We saw the Tim Hardaway Jr. signing in Miami, and that, you know, for a Heat team that desperately needs perimeter shooting here. I think, you know, getting Kawhi in Toronto, I think that helps when you're playing New York, who's got, you know, certainly the wings with Bridges and OG you know, and Josh Hart and everything like that. So I'm not sure we're in a reactionary world yet. I think if we were reactionary, Sam Presti would have picked up the phone, Rich Paul's phone, and asked if LeBron wanted to come to Oklahoma City.
0: How about the Detroit Pistons? They had a really good year last year. It seems like Jalen Duren wants to get out of there. I'm not so sure they want to let him go. What do you expect from them this offseason?
1: I would not expect Jalen Duren to be on a different team. I think this is how restricted free agency goes. You basically tell the player and his agent to go get an offer sheet, and if you don't, we'll somehow reach a compromise with that. So they're in an interesting spot. I mean, they've got to kind of figure out what happens with Tobias Harris. They went out and got Isaiah Joe. You kind of need another playmaker with Cade. They've got plenty of flexibility, and they've got all their draft picks here. And I think it's kind of where, like, Toronto is. I know they went a little bit further. It's kind of like Toronto saw an opportunity in the Eastern Conference to basically parlay some of their draft equity for, you know, a top 10, top 15 player.
2: Bobby, when you think about Draymond Green opting out of his deal, I know James Harden was expected to opt out of his deal but said he's going to wait. Do you read anything into these, or is that strictly, hey, we don't need to sign right now, we'll just give the team some flexibility for a little while here?
1: Yeah, I mean, I would think that that when Draymond does sign, that there's probably going to be a year or two to it, you know, which will be interesting because, you know, next year you had basically could wipe the slate clean as far as where your books are with Butler and Green coming off. But I think he'll, you know, probably come in the 20 to 22 range. He was at 28, gives them a little bit more flexibility than they had. And if, you know, if anything, you could always make the case where, you know, hey, if we miss out on LeBron, then, you know, Draymond comes back at that 27-7 number, because, you know, the options will be limited from there.
0: He is Bobby Marks, ESPN NBA Front Office Insider. Bobby, thank you so much. I know it's been a crazy day for you. Thanks for making some time for us.
1: Appreciate it, guys. Thank you.
0: Great stuff there by Bobby. The next thing I'm very interested in is the Jaylen Brown. Everybody wants to know where LeBron is going to end up landing. Brian Windhorst mentioned Jaylen Brown and the Cavaliers three times tonight. And again, it was speculating, and it was just, hey, what about
2: everybody
0: this?
2: Do the gift now. No,
0: yeah,
2: why would they do that?
0: You know, so obviously being in Cleveland, it got me excited. It got my antennas going up. But I think that's the next big domino to fall outside of LeBron. We know that Kawhi is going to Toronto, and we're waiting to see what LeBron does. But Jaylen Brown, that's big game hunting right there for somebody.
2: Yeah, and that's the thing. Our team's actively calling Boston. Like, that's my huge interest in this. Is Boston picking up every single phone call? Are they playing the game of, like, he's not available? It was just the Giannis trade. What's going on? Does Jaylen Brown want to get out of there? Is everything all good? Like, I totally could see a situation where Brad Stevens sat down with Jaylen Brown and said, hey, man, your name's going to come up in this Giannis trade. We're interested in it. We want to see where it goes. No idea if it's actually going to happen. Okay, it doesn't happen. Call him back up. Didn't happen. You're on our team. We don't want you to go anywhere. Or, no, we need to improve this roster. And I do subscribe to that more, Ian.
0: Yeah.
2: I think they said to everybody, we don't think this roster can do it anymore. And the roster is so weird how it's constructed. You got two guys in Jaylen Brown, Jason Tatum, they're making $57, $58 million. Then Derek White's making 20, and then everybody else is like 10 and under.
0: Well, remember, they were in that second apron, and they got out of it. They had to give up a bunch of players.
2: Porzingis was out of there.
0: Right.
2: Horford, and sure, yeah.
0: Yeah, that's why the roster is kind of where it's at. And that second apron is, look, the NBA put it in there because they didn't want super teams or dynasties anymore. It's worked. All right? It's worked.
2: And this might be the next version of a team that's got to bite the dust on it. And be like, we can't do this anymore. We're going to have to start to diversify some of the money and get some other guys paid to see where it kind of goes. They're obviously with Jason Tatum. But, yeah, it's such a great question. I'll pose to you, man. Mm-hmm. Is LeBron and Jaylen Brown correlated at all in this thing? Are they two? I just when I see two stars of that level, it's hard for me not to say that one's going to have an impact on the other.
0: I think it could. Mm-hmm. But everything we've been hearing is LeBron wants to enjoy his last. He wants to compete and enjoy his last season or two. It ain't about money. It's about happiness. You know, that's kind of what we heard over and over again. So we're going to find out what makes LeBron happy. I could tell you he was at his home here in Northeast Ohio, sitting next to his pool with his daughter and her cousin playing around in the pool. Looked like that was happiness to me. And again, LeBron, home is where the heart is. That's all I want to say. 888-SAY-ESPN. That's 888-729-3776. We want to hear from you. Here's your chance. What's the best landing spot for LeBron James? 888-SAY-ESPN. He's Matt Fontana. I'm Emmett Golden. We'll discuss that straight ahead on game night.
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0: The question is that, where will LeBron James end up? 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I'm Emmett Golden alongside Matt Fontana. We want to hear from you, 888-SAY-ESPN. That's 888-729-3776. Where is the best spot for LeBron James to land? I'm addressing my bias. I am here. Matt is in Cleveland. We're both from Cleveland.
2: Both of us.
0: Yes, we are Cavs fans. So when we're gonna get the Cavs out the way because I'm definitely gonna say that. I think the one thing the Cavaliers have lacked is a little mental fortitude, you know, at times. And I think if you put LeBron in there, he could help a young Evan Mobley learn how to be a champion. You know, same thing with Jared Allen. I think he could aid Donovan Mitchell to becoming a champion because I think Donovan, not really too much fault of his own, has just kind of come up short, and he could help him. And then James Harden. I mean, James is like, listen, man, I'm just trying to get a chip before it's over, so I'll do whatever I need to do, whatever role I need to play. So for obvious reasons, I'm assuming you feel like that maybe the Cavs are a great spot for LeBron as well.
2: Absolutely. I mean, I think the money aside, like, we don't think that's going to be a factor in this. And if it's just about winning, it can't be the Warriors. There's just no way it can be the Warriors. That draw is I get to play with Steph, and that's fine if you guys just want to be a 7 seed and go to the play-in tournament and, you know, have a good time with it. Sure, I ain't going to deny him. That's what he wants to do. Go crazy. Now, you want to try to win. I think it comes back to Cleveland. They're in position to do it. They were in the Eastern Conference Finals. I 1,000% agree with you. They are missing a LeBron. A LeBron to kick the door in at practice and go, get on board or get out. We're going to do this. This is what we're trying to go do. Everybody needs to understand that. I think Miami's a legit contender. Without Bron, maybe not. If they add Bron, you know, that's a 4 seed, 3 seed in the East, which is very much a contender status. And then, yeah, if there was something crazy like Boston, if there was something crazy about, yeah, the Nuggets or the Spurs, those would all be teams that would be instant contenders. You know, Timberwolves already made their move. They're out. But, like, I don't see him going to Detroit. I don't see him going to Philadelphia. You know what I mean? So if it's about winning, I really do think it's going to have to come down to Cleveland, Miami, and I think Cleveland's got a much better roster.
0: How about this is a team that I really haven't heard many people bring up. How about San Antonio?
2: Yeah.
0: If you want to win a championship, going and playing with the alien and Victor Wembanyama and Stephon Castle and all the guys that they have there, I feel like if you drop LeBron on that team, you probably could just go ahead and put the Larry O right in Texas somewhere so it won't have far to travel. I think they're, again, on the outside. I haven't heard anybody really talk about them a lot. But, man, the San Antonio Spurs, they are a team that is ready-made. They're just super young, and maybe – I don't know if he wants to go there and be a mentor or whatever, but that's a role he could play.
2: No, that, like you said, that's perfect for him, right? That is literally – a young team that would need a LeBron. This is how we've done everything, and this is how you got to do it to get there. So, yeah, that makes a lot of sense. And yeah, playing with Wemby would be a great part of that. The legacy part of it, I guess, is also something for me where when I think about Bron, it's so easy. Three teams, and he won a championship for all three. I would think Miami and Cleveland, again, to make that nice and easy for him to finish. And again, let's say he goes to the Spurs, right? I don't think anybody's sitting there going, oh, you know, he went to the Spurs, should never have done that. Like, you know, a la Jordan with the Wizards type stuff. Like, I don't think it would go down that way at all with Bron. But again, it's just there's something like, I don't know, it just makes me feel good. It's just nice and easy, right?
0: Right.
2: There's three teams, three championships that you, or not three, you know what I mean?
0: Yeah.
2: One, two, and one, and one. But it was nice that he won one for each, and it just works out for me. I don't know. It makes me feel good about it.
0: And you even brought it up. LeBron would look crazy weird in a Spurs jersey.
4: Nobody want to see that.
0: Right.
4: Nobody wants to see him with the Warriors. Nobody wants to see. Go watch him go play for Portland. Go ahead.
0: Yeah.
4: Go play with Ja. Go watch LeBron finish his career in a Portland Trailblazers uniform.
0: That's one
4: nobody
0: thing.
4: Nobody want to see that.
0: That's one thing I don't want to see. Because one of the – and I know nobody's going to ever change on how they feel on this. LeBron is the GOAT in my humble opinion.
4: Sure.
0: But I – and one of the reasons is I don't want to see him in a Wizards uniform, right?
4: No.
0: You know, like we did with Jordan. I don't want to see him in a Celtics uniform like we did with Shaq, or a Suns uniform like we did with Shaq, or a Cavs uniform like we did with Shaq. That's why the teams that are mentioned, it makes sense. Golden State would feel really weird. And it would just feel like it was a retirement tour for all those guys.
4: Yeah, and they were all maybe searching for different things. And I would assume, again, winning a championship has a lot to do with LeBron's decision.
0: Mm-hmm.
4: And people, you know, we all love social media. But, you know, somebody on Twitter today was like, "What? You know, he's a ring chaser." And I was like, yeah, what's wrong with that? That's literally the only thing left to do. He doesn't need any
0: right.
4: more money. He doesn't need to go rubber steel. Like, the only thing left to do is try to win one more ring. Let's call it for what it is, like you said. Go close things up on Jordan. That's fine. But the only thing left is to go win a title, and people will rip it apart. Just like, dude, the Lakers went, oh, you know, it was in the bubble. And, you know, if he won a title next year, just be, oh, it's just because he joined this team or
0: right.
4: joined somebody else's team. I don't think it matters. I think winning another one is probably the most important thing to him because it's all that's left. He's made his money. He's got the Steph Curry thing, I understand people go, he wants to play. He got to play with him in Team USA. They won gold medals.
0: Mm-hmm.
4: Would you want to go there, E? Would you want, if you're Bron?
0: Oh, no, I wouldn't.
4: Would you want to go there and especially not even just join the Warriors, the team that you were a rival with for so long? Bro, you're going there to be the 7 seed, if you're lucky.
0: Yeah.
4: Like, playing with Draymond trying to get up down the court? Like, what are we doing?
0: I don't see them. I've heard all day, you know, different outlets, different people say, like, oh, they would be a championship contender. I disagree.
4: No way. Absolutely.
0: Yeah.
4: No.
0: I don't think they're better than the Nuggets. You know, not even to mention the Thunder and the Spurs, if we're talking about LeBron going to the Warriors, they're better than the 10th seed that they were this year.
4: Sure.
0: Maybe they're a 6 seed or a 5 seed, something to that effect. But I don't think they take the top 3 teams over in the Western Conference. Now, the East is where the getting is good.
4: Yeah.
0: The Raptors just took a jump. They definitely did. If the Celtics move Brown, I kind of expect them to take a step back a little bit. For whatever reason, no one has any expectations for the Knicks next year, you know, which usually you win a championship and everybody goes, oh, you should be the favorites the next year. That's not the situation for the Knicks. And then the Pistons, they're good, but I think they were about maybe 2 years early than, you know, for what they did this season.
4: Sure, and that's like the Knicks, there's this kind of like impending feeling of doom of having to move off some of these guys because the apron, they're already talking about it. Dolan couldn't even get to the parade without talking about the apron and how many
0: right.
4: Like,
0: I ain't going to that second apron at all.
4: So you assume, like, all right, you're going to have to lose. And people, rightly or wrongly, aren't giving the Knicks full credit because they go, oh, look, the Celtics got ousted. The Cavs were not themselves. Like, they're going to make fun of the path that the Knicks were on to go win a championship. I'm not doing that. They won the championship. Good for them. But you're going to poke holes in that for sure. But the East, that certainly has the more openness 100% mm-hmm. to me. Is I legitimately think that there's 5 different teams I could see winning the East next year.
0: Yeah. Yeah, it is. The East is wide open. It just is. Atlanta would be interesting for LeBron. I don't know if he has any interest in it, you know, but that's a young team that's kind of ascending. He's Matt Fontana. I'm Emmett Golden. Coming up next, what's next for the Lakers?
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19: 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Amy Donaldson from KSL will join us live in studio. What's the latest on the Walker-Kessler saga? Tim McMahon, who has reported on this for years, will join us. And then all the latest on free agency and Jazz basketball with Richard Smitty Smith. 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
0: The NBA offseason is officially underway, and it went out with a bang. First, LeBron James, the four-time MVP, is returning for his record-setting 24th NBA season, just not with the Los Angeles Lakers. According to our own Shams Charania, James informed the organization that it can move on without him as his agent, Rich Paul, begins exploring opportunities with interested teams around the league. The Cavaliers, the Miami Heat, and the Golden State Warriors seem to be the favorites for LeBron James. There's another blockbuster that could be on the way. The Los Angeles Clippers are reportedly closing in on a deal to send Kawhi Leonard back to the Toronto Raptors. In return, the Clippers would receive Brandon Ingram, Grady Dick, 2 unprotected first-round picks, a pick swap, and 2 second-round selections. Leonard famously led the Toronto Raptors to their first NBA championship in 2019 and was the finals MVP. On to the World Cup. Norway punches its ticket to the round of 16 as they defeated the Ivory Coast 2-1 tonight. France blanked Sweden 3-0 as they head to the next round. And right now, after a weather delay, Mexico-Ecuador at the half, Mexico leads 2-0. Let's take a look at the MLB schedule. Earlier today, we saw the Texas Rangers beat the Cleveland Guardians 4-2. The Astros beat the Twins 6-4. And the Rays beat the Royals 10-4 as well. Coming up next. More on the future of LeBron James on Game Night with myself, Emmett Golden, and Matt Fontana.
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0: The NBA offseason is just as good as the NBA playoffs and way better than the regular season. It's Game Night on ESPN Radio, the ESPN app, SiriusXM, Channel 80. He's Matt Fontana. I'm Emmett Golden. We are presented by Progressive Insurance. We'll get back to LeBron here in a few minutes. I do want to run through a couple things that happened today outside of that. Believe it or not, there was some other business that was taken care of. Dean Wade to the 76ers. Tim Hardaway Jr. With the Miami Heat. And DeAndre Jordan signed a deal to return to the New Orleans Pelicans. So that's a little update on that. But everybody's talking LeBron. So let's bring in Dave McMenamin, ESPN NBA reporter. Dave, we appreciate you joining us. Your reaction when you heard LeBron told the Lakers thanks but no thanks, even though I don't know how interested the Lakers was, but he was going to go play somewhere else next year.
23: I would say surprise, but certainly not shock. It wasn't something that any of us had not thought about ever since last summer when LeBron opted into the final year of his contract with the Lakers. And we were kind of looking at, okay, what's going to happen in the summer of 2026? Because usually when he has a contract decision to make, he's going for an extension and giving himself that security on the back end. So it was either he's leaving or retiring in the summer of 2026, most likely, because I reported last summer that LeBron and his representative, Rich Paul, did not ask for an extension to the Lakers. So even still, though, by the way the season went and the fact that they were able to climb and make that run in the second half of the year and the way LeBron led them to the second round, like, it seemed like it was still a possibility. And listen, let's be clear. The Lakers did have interest in bringing him back. Rob Pelinka said so himself. So it didn't go that direction. And now LeBron is going to be courted by half the league, especially because Rich Paul has signaled that it's not going to come down to money. So you don't need to clear a max spot to get LeBron James. And so there's a variety of teams out there that will be interested.
2: Speaking of that, Dave, if it's not the money, what do you think LeBron is looking for in his next team?
23: Well, I mean, the wording that we got, speaking to people close to LeBron today, was happiness, right? But that's such like a broad term, and it's hard for someone like me as a reporter to define for someone else. It's hard for you to define for your best friend. You know, happiness is such a very personal kind of mixture for every individual, but certainly part of that will be the ability to play basketball at a meaningful competitive level and achieve another championship. I mean, LeBron and I have had many conversations over the time I've covered him, particularly in the later years of his career, where he just, in his idle moments, is quite frankly obsessed with trying to add to a championship total. I mean, not many people try to scale the mountain as the greatest player of all time. It's an arduous task. LeBron's accumulated millions of dollars throughout this pursuit, but a lot of times it's a thankless task because a lot of people will try to tell you you're not that or it's impossible. But that's the life he's chosen. And if he goes from four championships to five or six in what could be the final 2 years of his career, he changes the conversation around him. And that's something that matters to him.
0: He's Dave McMenamin, ESPN NBA reporter. I'm Emmett Golden alongside Matt Fontana. It's game night. Dave, tell me if I'm reading too much into these things. You know I wear wine and gold glasses, right? You know me. You know how much I love Cleveland. But I think about this year when he was in Cleveland with the Lakers and they played the tribute video, which he's seen seven other times, and it brought him to tears. He went all over the world with his teammates from the 2016 championship. Don't really remember him doing that with D-Wade and Udonis Haslem and Chris Bosh with the Heat guys. And then being back at home during this time, do you think these are signs of LeBron understanding that Cleveland is probably the one place that actually loves him unconditionally?
23: Absolutely, Cleveland does. You've seen it, Emmett, and I've seen it in the 4 years I covered LeBron on the Cavs, and I've seen it in the 8 years since. There is a type of reception, a type of feeling, a type of understanding between him and the fan base that is unparalleled throughout the league. And obviously, there will be a draw there. You know, I reported back in January that if LeBron made it clear that he wanted to return to the Cavs would be interested and make that happen. And so that is one of the teams that we should be talking about because it's an obvious, right? But also, we have to consider location. And he has lived in Los Angeles the last 8 years. And just because he's leaving the Lakers doesn't mean he's leaving, going so far away from this area, right? And then that's another reason why the Golden State Warriors have come up. And, you know, that is a lifestyle that can be managed. When you can afford the likes of private jets, it's not that different flying up to Golden State for a practice for the day than it is managing L.A. traffic when you live in L.A. It really isn't. And so that's another thing, that another team that has a bunch of things going for it that's obvious. You know, he won a gold medal with Steph Curry in Paris. Draymond Green's one of his best friends. Obviously, Steve Kerr was a coach of that Olympic team. So Cleveland certainly should be on the list and will be on the list, I believe. But I think there's some other scenarios that also make a lot of sense.
2: Dave, when you think of the future of the Lakers now without LeBron, obviously all in on Luka, just their state post-LeBron and really kind of expectations for Luka now without LeBron.
23: Listen, I think expectations on Luka, and I think there should be expectations on the Lakers as well. No one wins in this league by themselves. We know that. Even look at what the Knicks did. It wasn't necessarily your typical two-star system, but, you know, Jalen Brunson and Cat and OG Anunoby, et cetera. Like, you got to build a group. And LeBron James leaving opens up cap space, of course, but what are you going to do with that cap space to make the team? And this is obviously incumbent on Luka Doncic to play to his best of his ability this year, but also on Rob Pelinka to use the cap space to get players that Luka can win with. And this Lakers team, they need bigs, they need wings, and there's a lot of work on this roster. I mean, you've already lost LeBron is one starter. Marcus Smart opted out. There's another starter you could be in peril of losing. And Rui Hachimura is a free agent as well. We don't know what's going to happen with him. And so there's a lot of question marks on this roster. And you can't just say, well, Luka needs to win. He needs the Lakers to build him a winner.
0: He covers the NBA for ESPN. He's Dave McMenamin. Dave, thank you so much for joining us, man. We appreciate it.
23: Thanks, guys.
0: Yeah, that it makes some good points, you know, about the Lakers. We know you can't do it on your own. You know, you can't. But I wonder how much of a leash that front office out there with L.A. will have. Are they going to have 3, 4, 5 years to put it together? Or are they going to have 2? There's a big difference.
2: Well, and I also think about who's the pressure coming from, the fan base or Luka.
0: Yeah.
2: It's easier to stave off the fan base. Luka's the one you got to keep happy. And at this point, I've got no reason to believe that he isn't. But, like, I don't know. We had, I don't know if you saw some of the things, like, even that Luka said about, like, leaving Dallas. Like, it feels like he still misses Dallas. You know what I mean? Mm-hmm. Like, it still feels like he's not happy about how all that went down. And I'm sure he's given his best foot forward in L.A. You know, but again, if I was the Lakers, I'd be sitting there and be like, I don't like that. You know, I don't like that if he's even having any idea. So you want to do everything you can to keep him happy on your team. In whatever that is, if it is the money, if it's winning championships and all that, I just think a lot about that pressure that's going to come from them. Is it going to come from Luka or is it going to come from the fan base?
0: He's Matt Fontana. I'm Emmett Golden. This is Game Night. Coming up next, can Luka and Austin Reeves with the Lakers make them at least relevant next year? We'll discuss all that straight ahead. It's Game Night on ESPN Radio.
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0: LeBron James told the Lakers, it's okay, you guys can go ahead and move on without me. Even though it felt like they kind of did that already, but now you have the Lakers who have Luka, one of the best players in the league. They just signed Austin Reeves to a huge contract, so they have their foundation for the next group of LA Lakers. At this point right now, Matt, what do you think of this Lakers team? Do they need a lot more, a little tweaking, or can they challenge for a championship as is?
1: I don't think they can. So the number one thing is I don't think they can contend for a championship with this team. Mm-hmm. So then the second option is what? Could they contend? In this West, my gut says no. If they were in the East, I might feel a little bit better. Like, I think Luka is elite because he is elite.
0: Right.
1: Who's your number two? You would say it's Austin Reeves.
0: Mm-hmm.
1: Okay. Call me skeptical of Austin Reeves. I'm sorry. I am. I'm skeptical of Austin Reeves. I know he got, you know, battled through the oblique injury in the playoffs. And, like, if that's your 1-2, Ayton's fine. Rue is fine. Like, I just think they're missing pieces. Now, if you could get to a situation with Luka where it's like the Knicks and he's Jalen Brunson,
0: mm-hmm.
1: and even if you want to try to tell me Reeves is to the level of Cat, and it's not like apples to apples, but you get what
0: right.
1: I'm saying? Like,
0: yeah, because it's different
1: positions and all
0: yeah.
1: that. But it's like you got a star player, and then instead of a guy that's okay, follow me. I'm doing a terrible job explaining this on the radio.
0: It's all good. Take your time, man. We're here. We got
1: we got an hour and a half to go. We're good.
0: Yeah.
1: So follow me on this.
2: Friends
1: so
2: support friends.
0: That's
2: friends
0: right.
2: Support
0: That's
1: friends.
0: Right.
1: Thank you very much. So let's picture this. Okay. Give me that Luka's a 9 out of 10. Okay. Mm-hmm. Elite. He's a 9 out of 10. There are some teams that would build it up and say, okay, we're going to give him a 7. And then we're going to have a 3 and a 2 and another 3. And then there's your team, right?
0: Right.
1: I think Luka's better off being the 9 out of 10. And then get him a 6 and a 5 and then another 5 and get him a 4. Like, just try to make it a little more equal throughout the roster, more of what the Knicks are instead of front-loaded or heavy-loaded mm-hmm. towards your star players. Because I also think that's the most attainable thing to do for the Lakers. You know, here I am kind of like not liking Austin Reeves. He's a good player. He's fine. He's like that 6. Great. He's your 6. If you think DeAndre Ayton's like a solid 5 out of 10, okay, good there. It's just they need like two more pieces. They need two above average pieces to that, and I'd really

0: Oh, you were able to do that with LeBron. You just lost LeBron. How do you replace him? And we just heard from Dave McMiniman, Hachimura's a free agent. There's some other things that they have to look at. If you just tinker with this, the Lakers and the Warriors could switch positions next year.
1: Right.
0: Like if Bron goes to Golden State, I don't think Golden State's a championship contender, but I don't think they're a play-in team anymore. You know, and if you don't replace LeBron with two or three players that could come in and have a huge impact, then all of a sudden, like I said, I think you are in the bottom tier. The Clippers last year had Kawhi, Darius Garland / James Harden. They were the ninth seed. You know, and those are big names. Those are guys who make a lot of money. So just having two guys that make a lot of money not in this day and age in the NBA, doesn't equal contender all of a sudden.
2: No, and the Lakers have an option here because I was just looking up some of the contracts. Like Maxi Kleber's contract, done. So that's off the books. Marcus Smart declined his contract. And by the way, Maxi Kleber's 34, Marcus Smart's 32. Go with the youth here. Go with the youth run, you know, around Luka. And I think it's probably you got to balance that. You don't want to just say, hey, there's a bunch of like second-year guys. Good luck. Go get it, you know. But I think the space being freed up, the fact that it's going to be A, L.A. and the Lakers, and B, you get to play with Luka, you should be able to attract free agents.
0: Yeah, it's L.A. It's the Lakers.
2: It
0: shouldn't be a problem.
2: But you're also who's available. You know, the funny
0: right.
2: thing is, a lot of lists you have LeBron as the number one available free agent. You know, he's not going there. So,
0: right.
2: You know, it's hard to build your team through free agency in basketball. It works sometimes when Jalen Brunson just shows up on your doorstep one day. And you could sign him a deal like the Knicks, but usually you got to do it through the draft and through trades. And again, maybe LA's got a big trade that they can pull off here. We'll see.
0: Yeah, they're going to have to do something. And all this got triggered by LeBron announcing today that he will not be playing for the Lakers next year. He is a free agent. And Scott Kaplan from 710 ESPN would join Freddie and Harry. And he said Luka's arrival really started all of this.
3: The day that Luka shows up, the Lakers say, this is our future superstar. We've got your replacement, LeBron. In that moment, as great of a teammate as LeBron was publicly, and he was a great teammate, he accepted his role, he played it well, he knew then, this was no longer his franchise going forward. It was Luka's.
0: Yeah, and one thing I'll say about LeBron, like he came back to Cleveland to play with Kyrie. He went to L.A. to play with A.D. He went to Miami to play with D-Wade. So he usually, he's the man, but it's not like he walks into a place many times and goes, this is my show, you know, I'm running everything. He has deferred to the other star. So I don't know if the Lakers necessarily needed to go, we got our new LeBron, we don't need you anymore.
2: Especially at this stage of his career.
0: Right.
2: This is always how it was going to go. And there's even discussion back when in the Cavs, take this for a grain of salt. I don't know if I ever really believed it, but the belief like, oh, I'm going to run this team for a little bit and then it'll be Kyrie's team and I'll still hang around and we'll flip-flop the Batman-Robin thing. And it never happened. It all blew up. But I just think LeBron's too smart for that, to sit there and understand like this was always going to be Luka's team. And I think there had to be an excitement for LeBron to have like an heir apparent, basically. And he thought it was going to be Anthony Davis. I know he liked playing with Anthony Davis. But you understood where that was going. The injuries were piling up, and it wasn't going to be that.
0: Right.
2: So to have that plan in place, I think that's where I kind of disagree with Cap. Like, I'm with you. I think that was a positive for LeBron to say, like, hey, now Luka could actually extend my time in L.A.
0: Right.
2: He actually could extend my stay here and really finish this whole thing off. That's why it is even a little more shocking that LeBron's not going to finish it out.
0: The
2: Lakers.
0: I do think at times LeBron's presence is so massive.
2: Sure, I'll listen
0: that, to that. Yeah, that the organizations feel the weight of having him around. Maybe not even the locker room, but the organizations do. I know the Cavs love LeBron and love his time. I do think they are proud that they have built a good team kind of without him. Now, if you drop him into that team, I'm sure they'd take it. I think in Miami, Pat Riley was like, this is

0: show. You know what I'm saying? Right. This is my show. Ain't nobody going to demand chocolate chip cookies from me. You know, as there's this wise tale, this story, which many people have talked about, former teammates, that after a loss, LeBron loves chocolate chip cookies, right, and ice cream. And Riley decided since they lost, there was no food on the plane ride back home, and they told LeBron, no, I can't give you your cookies, your chocolate chip cookies, and that's when it was over. And something as trivial as that, but that shows me the Heat knew that LeBron's weight was kind of sitting on them, and they wanted to prove that it was their franchise. So I think that might have something to do with why the Lakers did what they did.
1: Sure, and the Lakers also have to look out for the overall big picture, right? That's the job of GMs, and you always hear micro and macro. And Rob Pelinka knows where this team needs to be in 3 years. And I think there's also a goal to – you got to show Luka that it's his team. You can talk to him all day and say, man, you're running this team now. It's your team. What do you need? What do you need from us to get it done? What does Wendy always say? Actions speak louder than words, right?
0: Yeah.
1: Watch what they do. So you're going to look at the Lakers – who now is saying, hey, this is Luka's team. Great, you can say that. What are you going to do now to put the right players that Luka needs around him now that it's fully him? And we'll see how that goes over the next couple of years.
0: Yeah, Lakers have their work cut out for them for sure. But one thing we know, LeBron won't be a part of their plans. He's Matt Fontana. I'm Emmett Golden. This is Game Night. Coming up next, we'll speak to a two-time champ and a former teammate of LeBron. It's Game Night.
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0: The biggest story in the NBA today is LeBron James. The four-time MVP is returning for a second, a record-setting, 24th NBA season, and it won't be with the Lakers, though. According to Shams Charania, James has informed the organization it can move forward without him as his agent Rich Paul begins exploring opportunities with interested teams around the league. The Cavs, the Warriors, and the Heat are all assumed to be leaders in the clubhouse. In the NFL, quarterback Brendan Sorsby in the NFL Players Association will not pursue legal action after the league decided against holding the supplemental draft this year. Instead, Sorsby will turn his attention towards preparing for the 2027 NFL draft. And at Wimbledon, Serena Williams returns to singles competition. It came to an end in the opening round, playing her first singles match in nearly 4 years. Williams failed to Australia's Maya Joint in 3 sets. She received a standing ovation from the center court crowd as she exited the court. Let's take a look at the World Cup. Norway and France punched their tickets to the round of 16. Norway beat the Ivory Coast 2-1. France defeated Sweden 3-0. Currently in the 70th minute in the Mexico-Ecuador game. Mexico is up 2-0 over Ecuador. Coming up next, we'll talk more about LeBron James and hear from a former teammate with myself and Matt Fontana. That's straight ahead.
16: LeBron's 8 years in Los Angeles equaled, frankly, a disappointment. One championship, one Western Conference Finals, multiple coaches, lots of personnel disasters.
17: We've been here for a lot of eras. There was the Kobe Bryant era.
18: That's right.
17: There was the LeBron James era, and now this is the Luka Doncic era. And I think we are fully in it now, and I think that's how they have to build this.
19: The Los Angeles Lakers get to say, oh, man, we really wanted you, man. That would have been cool if you stayed here. Mm-hmm. And they are breathing the sigh of relief because they can move on to the Luka Doncic era.

0: This is Game Night on ESPN Radio, the ESPN app, SiriusXM Channel 80. I'm Emmett Golden alongside Matt Fontana. We are presented by Progressive Insurance. It's time to bring in ESPN host and two-time NBA champion, Norris Cole. Norris, we appreciate you making some time for us tonight. When you heard the announcement that LeBron was going to play another year, just not with the Lakers, what was your reaction?
1: I wasn't surprised that he was going to play another year. When he came out and said, matter of fact, that he's not playing with the Lakers, that kind of surprised me. I knew it was a chance, but I didn't think it would come out that type of way. So that did surprise me.
2: Norris, he obviously was your teammate for several years. Have you called him and tried to sway him to come back to the Cavaliers?
1: What you mean come back? I was never a Cavalier.
2: Now, well, he said, you played at Cleveland State, helped the Cleveland market out a little bit.
1: No, I haven't. I haven't spoken to him, but I would like him to go back to Miami, if anywhere. I think that would be, you know, obviously for selfish reasons, because I played in Miami and I'm part of the Miami family. But I would like to see him go back to Miami. I think that would be great. But anyway, I want him to be happy, because at this point in his career, he deserves to be happy. He's given the game so much. And so wherever he goes, I just want him to be happy. But I would love for him to come back down to Miami. He went back to Cleveland once. Why not come back to Miami?
0: Yeah, so I understand for personal reasons you want him in Miami. Basketball-wise, where do you think he fits best out of any team in the NBA?
1: Well, you know, it's funny because he fits anywhere. I mean, there's no place that he can't fit. I think if it's strictly about winning and it's the easiest path to winning, I think if he goes to the Spurs, I think that they probably walk back to the finals and they will not blow those leads that they blew. So I think going to San Antonio would be kind of a breeze to win a championship or at least compete for one. I think from a marketing standpoint, going to Golden State would be box office. To have two of the best players of this era, Steph Curry and LeBron, on the same team, I believe, you know, the value of Golden State, somebody might come in and buy Golden State for $20 billion if that happens. And another good fit, I think, Minnesota. Helmut Ant, you know, he don't have to carry the load. Ant can do it with McDaniels. He have young legs that could defend and be athletic, and Rudy Gobert, and then he could just kind of manage himself and then in the playoffs do what he does. I think that would be a great fit for him as well. So, I mean, he's a plug-and-play guy, and I think he can play anywhere, honestly.
2: Norris, do you think at this point it's more about the rings, or is it more about, I don't want to say fun, because I know he wants to compete, but there's a lot of people saying, like, checking a box off a plane alongside Steph for a regular season, things like that. Do you still think the championships are the most important thing to Bron?
1: I think having a chance to win a championship is the most important thing. He wants to have a chance at it. And that's why I said those teams that I said, San Antonio, Minnesota, Cleveland in the East, Miami in the East, heck, even Boston, you know. I mean, he's truly an unrestricted free agent. Like, I know a lot of times we're hearing like one or two teams, but you got to understand, he's truly an unrestricted free agent, so he can realistically go anywhere. And so I think he wants to have a chance at winning it. But he also has to have the right vibe. Obviously, the Lakers, that vibe there, it kind of ran its course. And I think that's one of the reasons why he left, which, you know, he kind of said it without saying it. And so wherever he goes, he has to have a good feeling about it and a good vibe.
0: He's Norris Cole, ESPN radio host and two-time NBA champion. I'm Emmett Golden alongside Matt Fontana. It's game night on ESPN radio. Tell our audience something that they may not know about LeBron.
1: You're not going to know what he's going to do until it's announced. So all the talking heads saying what's going to happen, nobody truly knows. Only him and his team knows. And when he's ready to announce it, that's when the world will know.
2: Norris, as fans, and I'm not going to lie, even myself, the thought of Bron going to the Warriors, there's just something that doesn't feel right, right? You know, hey, we played each other four years in the finals, and it was a rivalry. I think built out of respect, certainly, but it was just a rivalry, so it'd feel weird. Just not even specifically Bron, but even as a pro athlete, do you think that that's something that factors in or not at all?
1: Well, I think it depends on your fabric, what type of guy you are. You know, the old school guys, you know, probably wouldn't do that, you know. But we're in a new era now. So guys like to play with their buddies. Guys like to play with their friends. And so it wouldn't surprise me. I'm like you. Something don't feel right about that to me, but everything feels right about Steph and LeBron, you know, being able to see them on the same court every single night. From, like I said, from an NBA purist standpoint, everything feels right about that. But from a competition standpoint, you know, joining guys that I played against in three or four finals, yeah, something seems a little odd about that, but we live in different times now.
0: Norris, everybody's been talking about LeBron today, and what's crazy is there is a massive reported deal that's close to being done. That's Kawhi back to the Raptors. What are you, your reaction to that, and what does that do for Toronto?
1: That is a big deal because now Toronto is a true player in the Eastern Conference. With Scottie Barnes and Kawhi Leonard, you have two. You know, one is a young two-way player, Scottie Barnes, young legs, two-way player. And then you have the vet, championship pedigree, Kawhi Leonard. He's one of the best two-way players in the game. That's a great foundation. And the East is wide open. I know New York just won the championship, but the East is wide open. And so I love that move. That's a pretty powerful move that Toronto just pulled off. I don't think people understand how big of a move that is because Kawhi Leonard, healthy, which he showed last season, he's still a top 10 player in the NBA.
2: Norris, if you were running the Celtics, what would you do with Jaylen Brown?
1: I'm keeping him.
2: Me too.
1: There's a proven formula. JB and JT can win it all. They need to say whatever they need to say to patch it up, but those two can win it all. And I don't understand the disrespect, you know, that I'm hearing about JB. He, from the start of his career to now, no one has won more. He has just as many accolades as far as Finals MVP, Eastern Conference MVP. He has multiple All-Stars. He has, you know, all NBAs, you know, second team, third team All-NBAs. He's played in major championship games, major moments. I don't understand why he's not, you know, being treated with the proper respect, because if you just put up his statistics and everything I just mentioned and you took the face off of it and you compared it to other All-Stars, his resume is higher than a bunch of other All-Stars in the league now. So I would patch it together, keep them together, and say whatever apologies you need to say and get ready for next season.
0: He is ESPN radio host and two-time NBA champion Norris Cole. Norris, thank you so much for joining us tonight, man. We appreciate it.
1: Appreciate you having me. Y'all have a good one.
0: Cleveland State's finest, Norris Cole. That's how I started my career. My first real job in other than board op and was covering Cleveland State when Norris was a senior there. Always good to catch up with him. And, you know, as he was talking about Jaylen Brown, the best things for the Celtics is to figure out a way to make it work.
2: Right.
0: And just go, hey, listen, we understand. We're not upset that you feel a certain way, because I get it. He's like, hey, I've been loyal to the team. I've done my best. When JT was out, I, you know, lifted the team up, and, you know, we had a great season, and the first chance you get, you ship me out the door. Sometimes you just need a conversation. I don't know if that'll fix things, but I think it's a good place to start.
2: Yeah, and I guess, like, I'm going to say cop out for lack of a better term, but the Celtics sit there and say it was literally for Giannis. Like, right. This wasn't, we weren't trading you for somebody mid-level here. Like, we were going for elite. I know we could debate about Giannis, what he's got left in the tank. He was injured last year, like, sure, fine. But, like, we were going to try to do this to in a big swing to help this team. It didn't work, and... But it's like, it's hard to either not sit there and say, okay, well, you still felt like this was the better move to make, or that this team could be better. Like, at the end of the day, you felt like this team could be better potentially without me on it. I guess that's maybe why I'm not a professional athlete, because
0: yeah, right.
2: I take it a little personally. But, you know, it seems like he and Jason Tatum do have a good relationship. It seems like he does respect the Celtics, so maybe there is there's a bad pun about greener grass with the Celtics, and I don't want to make it, but... Maybe it'll all work out.
0: Yeah, I don't think it's anything personal between the two.
2: Yeah.
0: You know, I really don't. It feels like maybe Jalen doesn't feel appreciated, because then you see stuff. You know, our own Bobby Marks, who joined us early on, had made the comment that from what he's hearing, analytically, Jalen Brown was the 7th best player on the Celtics, which to me is crazy.
2: Right.
0: That's a wild thing to say. Some tells me that's the same guy that told Cleveland that the Cavaliers were actually up 2-1 in the
2: analytically won 2 of those games.
0: Yeah, course, yeah. Yeah, so right. We know the numbers can be funny for sure, but you already feel like you're not appreciated. Then you hear that type of stuff coming out. It does seem like it has just gotten worse and worse and worse. He's Matt Fontana. I'm Emmett Golden. This is Game Night. Coming up next, we'll take a look at the Western Conference, which teams need to make big moves in free agency. That's straight ahead right here on Game Night.
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0: 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Let's take a look at the Western Conference. Which teams out there do you think need to make some big moves, or maybe have already made a big move to really make some ground and contend with the Thunder and the Spurs next year?
1: Yeah, I mean, I think it's interesting that, number one, you know, Portland getting Ja Morant. I kind of really expected Ja to not be playing in Memphis for much longer. Portland is like kind of an interesting one, because you're like, okay, well, you know, who's he going to run with? Like, Denny Avija's fine. Like, you know, Scoot Henderson, which there's reports he was going to be involved in trades and things like that. So, and then, or wait, did Scoot and Jeremy Grant, they went the other way. Did they not in that trade?
0: Scoot's still around. They have 15 guards right now.
1: Jeremy Grant, Chris Murray. That's who it was. That's who it was. So Scoot's still there. So, like, okay, fine. But that was one I'm like, I don't really see that with Portland. So, like, okay, so Portland made a splash, but I don't think that's going to help them. You know, the Thunder aren't going to do anything, probably. Spurs haven't done anything. Nuggets haven't done anything. Lakers lost LeBron. Rockets keep getting talked about, but haven't really done anything. And Minnesota got LaMelo. So, as far as the team, and I think Phoenix has made a couple, like, nice moves thus far. Like, they're one that's kind of just kind of, like, hanging on the weed. But here's what I'm thinking. The Clippers are obviously going to be going into a full rebuild. So they were playing. They were a play-in tournament team last year. They're out. The Warriors, if they don't get LeBron, I don't see them improving very much. The Pelicans are really bad. The Mavericks are slightly. You just assume Cooper Flagg's going to be a little bit better. Kyrie will come off that knee injury eventually. Like, I don't know. Yeah, I just think there's a lot of teams that are just going to stay stagnant and a couple teams that are going to get worse. So which teams can make the move? Denver's probably the one that comes to mind to me. Probably.
0: Yeah. What's funny is the Minnesota Timberwolves did make a big move already with bringing LaMelo Ball there.
1: Yeah.
0: I don't see it. You know, I don't see them being better than they were with LaMelo.
1: Well, the thing is, it's somebody to run with Ant, which I get in the backcourt. You've got another scoring threat. Everybody kind of understands the loss that Naz Reid is going to be for that team. But let me put it this way. I think with Ant, this is like step four of the five-step plan of your star leaving your team, right? Step one is you draft them. Step two, they become a star. Step three, you have a disappointment. And here we are at step four. Let's make a trade for a quote-unquote star player that we think is going to help. And then usually what happens? It doesn't. And then step five is they leave.
0: Yeah.
1: I think that's where they're at with Ant. And I know there's the scuttlebutt out that he's like been upset since they got rid of Cat, and that I didn't understand that at the time of keeping Gobert, but that's another debate for another day. And like here's the thing, I think Minnesota's team is I like the roster, a lot, even without Nas, even with getting LaMelo, I like the roster. I just expect them. You know, they just got to actually prove it, I guess, is the way to do it.
0: My thing with when I look at that is LaMelo is a good player. There's two things. He had one of the best seasons of his career with the Charlotte Hornets, and the Charlotte Hornets had a really good season.
1: Yeah.
0: And the first opportunity they had, they shipped him out of there. You know, usually you see that, you go, I wonder what's going on. Now, on the flip side, the Minnesota Timberwolves have expectations.
1: Right.
0: They're expected to be a playoff team. They're expected to be a contender. I don't know if it'll happen or not, but that's what the expectations are. When's the last time LaMelo Ball played with expectations? And when you have expectations to go deep in the playoffs and to be a championship contender, taking fall away one leg threes in close games, don't really go over that well. And he can hit some crazy shots, but he had that freedom in Charlotte because they were playing with house money. Nobody expected anything from Charlotte. Now there's expectations that he's going to have to play up under, and I'm interested to see how he handles those.
1: Well, and especially when it's very clear that it is going to be Ant and it's his team and how it goes. And then I do think there's a world of him being that second offensive option. Like, I don't, it's not Gobert, it shouldn't be Gobert, whether it is right. or isn't, it shouldn't be Rudy Gobert. DiVincenzo's fine for what he is. Like, you know, I was just looking this up, right, like roster construction-wise. Okay, so like Ant's making 45, Gobert's making 35. Jaden McDaniels, who I think is a really solid player, he's making a shade under 24. DiVincenzo's making 12. They bring in LaMelo, he's going to make 38. So, like, just going off of contracts, you sit there and be like, okay, well, then that should be LaMelo as your number two. And I do think there's an area for that. But I just, their money is well spread out. Mm-hmm. You know, they're one of the, we were talking earlier about Luka, right? Get a team like the Minnesota Timberwolves for Luka Doncic. And I think he'd do really, yeah. really well. The same thing with the Knicks. The money, I think, is pretty well spread out. I get you on the fit. Save this clip, guys. I guess I'm going out on a limb, and I feel stupid even saying it, but I'm gonna. I guess I'm
0: go ahead and say it, man.
1: I'm gonna trust LaMelo Ball to change.
0: Okay, okay.
1: All right, I'm gonna trust him to change.
0: Yeah, thank you. Ring the bell on that Fontaine.
2: I had to. That was just.
1: Yeah, I'm gonna trust him. New spot. Maybe. Yeah. Kind of feels. I don't know. Maybe he's had an awakening now that he's out of Charlotte.
0: No awakening.
1: I know. I'm trying.
0: It's just going to be a whole bunch of curses and post-game press conferences. That's what you're going to – you're just going to get double the expletives now that you have LaMelo and Ant-Man out there. Like the Rockets, I feel like the Rockets need something. But I don't know where they're going to get it from. I don't think LeBron's an option. I don't think trading for Jaylen Brown's an option. I think they need something bad, but I don't know where it's going to come from.
1: Well, and especially they're the team that, literally makes every single trade ever under the sun. Like, they're the team that wheels and deals more than anything. You know, Fred VanVleet's going to come off the injury. That'll be a nice boost for them. Maybe they could just buy into that of being like, okay, Fred's going to be back. That should help things with KD. I mean, KD was that's about as close to the old KD as we've seen in a long time.
0: Oh, yeah.
1: With him with the Rockets. He had a great season for them. You know, I think the one, like, Sengun is, I've seen trade rumors with them sending Sengun to Boston for Jaylen Brown, you know? Mm-hmm. And that was one that, just on that trade, it was like, oh gosh. I think it was Amen Thompson and then Sengun and maybe one other one. And I sat there and I said, I would make that trade if I was Boston.
0: Yeah.
1: Like, I think Jaylen Brown's better than all of them. So then I sit there and like apply it to what you're talking about here with the Rockets, and you sit there and you go, what do the Rockets have then? You know, like maybe I'm severely discounting Alperen Sengun in this whole thing, but yeah, they could certainly make a move. I just same thing. I just don't know what.
0: Yeah. And, you know, the Suns are an interesting team as well. They get Miles Bridges.
1: Mm-hmm. I like that.
0: Yeah, I like that. I don't know if that turns you into an instant contender, but it's a nice move and opportunistic as well, whereas the Hornets just decide to go in a different direction. So we'll keep an eye on all of that. He's Matt Fontana. I'm Emmett Golden. This is Game Night. Coming up next, we'll speak to someone to give us a little more insight on LeBron and free agency. Straight ahead.
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9: 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Major construction on the Legacy Parkway expansion continues. Expect traffic shifts and daytime work. Following the 2026 legislative session, the City Council has adopted new water conservation measures to address record low snowpack and protect the Great Salt Lake. Public hearings for the 2026-27 annual budget are scheduled for this quarter. Your input is needed on proposed allocations for public safety and local infrastructure projects. Be aware of new statewide e-bike regulations now in effect. Local law enforcement is increasing safety rule enforcement for all riders on public roads and trails. Get involved in our patriotic traditions. Auditions for national anthem vocalists for the upcoming July 3rd Liberty Fest are taking place in May. For details on all of this information, visit nslcity.org. That is your North Salt Lake Community Calendar on ESPN 700 and 92.1 FM.
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0: A blockbuster trade could be on the way in the NBA. The Los Angeles Clippers are reportedly closing in on a deal to send Kawhi Leonard back to the Toronto Raptors. In return, the Clippers would receive Brandon Ingram, Grady Dick, 2 unprotected first-round picks, a pick swap, and 2 second-round selections. Leonard famously led Toronto to its first NBA championship in 2019 and was named Finals MVP. Another big story in the NBA, LeBron James, the 4-time MVP, is returning for a record-setting 24th NBA season. It just will not be with the Lakers. According to Shams Charania, James has informed the organization it could move on without him as his agent Rich Paul begins exploring opportunities with interested teams around the league. In the NFL, quarterback Brendan Sorsby and the NFL Players Association will not pursue legal action after the league decided against holding the supplemental draft this year. Instead, Sorsby will turn his attention towards preparing for the 2027 NFL draft. Let's take a look at the World Cup. France and Norway both punched their tickets to the round of 16. Norway defeated the Ivory Coast 2-1. France 3-0 over Sweden. Right now, Mexico up 2-0 over Ecuador. Ecuador man down. They are in the 9th minute of stoppage time, expecting the whistle blow at any moment. right there. In Major League Baseball, the White Sox defeated the Orioles 9-3. The Phillies were on top of the Pirates 8-0. Detroit defeated the Yankees 9-3, and the Mets beat the Blue Jays 3-0. More of Game Night with Matt Fontana and me and McGolden straight ahead.
12: 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Coming up on Wednesday, we've got football on the brain, World Cup, football. 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
0: 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I'm Emmett Golden alongside Matt Fontana. Time for us to bring in ESPN NBA insider Ramona Shelburne. Ramona, just kind of let's start with your reaction today when LeBron let the league know he's playing for another year, but the Lakers, I won't be playing for you.
14: Yeah, we were all feeling this thing coming for a couple of days. And it was still kind of hard to believe, right? Like, oh, is he really going to leave the Lakers and leave Los Angeles? He's building. Man, I wish you could see the house he's building here. It's like a palace. But, you know, they weren't calling him and he wasn't calling them. And sometimes when somebody doesn't give you an answer, that's your answer. And I think that, you know, it's something we talked about last year. Brian Windhorst and I wrote this story about how the Lakers didn't offer LeBron a contract extension. They met with Luka Doncic and they pitched him on how much salary cap space they'd have. And in the summer of 26, because LeBron came off the books and it was, you know, at the writing has been on the wall and yet nobody wanted to read it, right? It's just kind of unbelievable. And yet here we are. Here we are.
1: And Ramona, I saw somebody kind of maybe encapsulated as this, is both sides were ready to move on, but nobody was really ready to call it for what it is. And eventually yeah. Ron said, fine, I will. Like, would you agree it kind of got to that point, both sides were ready to move on, and it was just Bron yeah. that said, fine, I'll be the one to call it here.
14: That's right. I mean, listen, I've been here for a lot of these breakups. Okay, Shaq and Kobe, that was real rough. Kobe and Dwight Howard, that was never good. There weren't, like, Shaq and Kobe, at least they won titles together, right? So when they break up, it was messy, but they had the good times and they could come back together again. Kobe and Dwight never got on the same page. Dwight just left after a year, but that was after he, you know, in the meetings with the Lakers, you know, asked if they would amnesty him, you know, and when is it going to be my team? So as superstar breakups go, this is clean. This is pretty seamless. Like, there was no blood spilled. There might have been a few bruised egos this year when LeBron kind of had to take the third spot and fill into that role and all that. But that was pretty clean. Everybody, Magic Johnson, Kareem, I mean, it was almost like they had the tweets written thanking LeBron for his service and his time in L.A.
0: So we've heard the Cavs linked to him. We've heard the Heat. We've heard the Warriors. Do you think those are the only three legitimate contenders for LeBron, or could there be some other teams?
14: I mean, I think those are the most likely, but and I still think Golden State's the most likely because I think if he's really after a lot of fun, I think it would be fun to play with Steph, and he's already done that with the Olympic team under Steve Kerr as the head coach. He and Draymond are friends. They can just fly up and back from L.A. I mean, I don't think I'm going to see him on Southwest, you know, but, but, you know, Draymond flies commercial. He flies the last airline sometimes from LAX. I mean, it, just up and back, it's 45 minutes. So I think that's the most logistically feasible, and it sounds really fun. But that homecoming in Cleveland would be amazing, and I think that's going to tug at his heartstrings for a little while. And then I also think there's going to be some, what if the Spurs call? I mean, they were a guy like that away from winning this year, somebody with wisdom and maturity. What if the Timberwolves call and he thinks that might be kind of fun to play with Ant? What if, you know, there's a lot of, I always thought about Denver. I mean, he respects the heck out of Nikola Jokic. You saw him talk during the game. This year, he walked over to the Nuggets bench and shook Jokic's hand. It was notable to me. Phoenix is a team I've always wondered about because of Devin Booker. So I just if you're a team in the NBA and you can get LeBron for less than what his value is. I mean, his value is interesting because if you're going on production, he should certainly be much higher than what he's probably going to get. But if his money is really not an object, this is interesting. And I think we're used to free agency largely being done this first day or two, and I think this is going to drag on a little while.
1: Ramona, for the fans, an idea of LeBron going to the Warriors seems sacrilegious, right? You played him in four finals. You had this rivalry. Yeah. I know he's always respected Steph a lot. Do you think that matters to him at all, that he would be joining a team that was viewed as a rival and maybe even his greatest rival in his career?
14: I mean, they literally just spent a week with his former teammates celebrating that title too, right? I mean, the 2016 Cavs just had a little reunion tour. I don't see that from him. I feel like he's above that level. I mean, this isn't like Lakers-Celtics level of hatred or anything. This is, you know, I think there's such a mutual respect, and because they did win a gold medal together, I don't think the team competition matters that much anymore.
0: She's Ramona Shelburne, ESPN NBA Insider. Now, most people might not realize this, but there are two teams in L.A., and the other team, the Clippers, made a big move, or on the verge, I guess I should say, to make a big move as well, close to sending Kawhi back to the Raptors. How much better does that make the Raptors, and where does this put the Clippers?
14: I think it makes the Raptors really interesting. I love Scottie Barnes. I think he's totally underrated. I think he's a superstar in the making if he's not already there. I had him on like my all defensive ballot. I had him on an all NBA ballot. Like he's really good, and they got a great coach up there. I think that organization is ready to win. They obviously lost in the first round to the Cavaliers, but I think they're a star away. And Kawhi, he's such an interesting cat, man. Like to go back to Toronto after that is such a fun Kawhi move. But he was very comfortable there. He liked, you know, Alex McKechnie was the director of performance up there. He really liked living in Toronto. I think one of his children was born there. He has a fondness in his heart for them, and he didn't burn any bridges. That's what's important. He did not burn bridges that when he left, because I don't think he ever promised them that he would stay.
1: And Ramon, the other big one is Jaylen Brown. Do you think these moves, not even, you know, LeBron's obviously not picked a new team yet, but him leaving the Lakers, we saw LaMelo Ball get traded, Kawhi. Do you think that maybe increases the odds Jaylen Brown gets traded, or doesn't have really an impact?
14: I don't know. I mean, if somebody thinks that getting Jaylen Brown is going to help them convince LeBron to sign with him, then I can see that. But you're going to have to give up a lot to get Jaylen Brown, which then makes your team not as attractive to LeBron James, right? So it's kind of a catch-22. I still think the most likely thing that happens with Jaylen Brown is he ends up back in Boston, because he's too good to trade at a loss. He, right now, he's sort of a distressed asset, and I think the Celtics value, his value is too high. Like, the Celtics are putting an extraordinarily high value on it. They're not going to get it, and they have to choose, do you want to just put Humpty Dumpty back together again, or do you want to, you know, or you want to sell low here? And I just don't think you should with a guy this good.
0: Well, Ramona, thank you so much for always being so gracious with your time. We appreciate you joining us tonight.
14: You got it. Thanks, guys.
0: Great stuff there by Ramona Shelburne, ESPN NBA Insider. And these are the busiest days for a lot of folks, but they're also the funnest. You know, like, it is fun when the news is flying fast and furious.
1: You feel alive a little, you know?
0: Yeah. But I can tell you right now, Ramona, Bobby Marks, Dave McMenamin, Brian Windhorst, they are all going to collapse, you know, tonight. And really by tomorrow and really over the holiday, because there's so much that's going on. And I always just think about how crazy the offseason is. I think of KD on the 4th of July, you know, saying, breaking the news that he was going to Golden State. That was one of the wildest days, and everybody was off, you know, for the holiday, and that news breaks. You know, hopefully nothing like that happens this year around, you know, on the holiday anyway.
1: Yeah, we got our couple of kickoff ones. You got your LaMelo trade. You got your Giannis one, which was, I think, a pretty big kind of domino. The take on the LeBron one – is, like, we could have seen him go back to the Lakers. Mm. I don't know. Giannis was not going back. There was no way that he was going to play for the Milwaukee Bucks. So I felt like that one being first kind of made sense because it could be worked on. It was discussed. You were kind of in the right. I'm going to talk about the teams. They were in the right headspace to make the move, right?
0: Mm-hmm.
1: I think that's semi-Jaylen Brown at this point, where the Celtics have had enough time to think about it. They've probably got some trade offers. That's more the one that I could see, like, ruining vacations. You know,
0: yeah,
1: like, that's
0: right.
1: The one. Probably more than Braun. Because I think LeBron, while it wasn't shocking that he's leaving the Lakers today, this is just the newest one, and that's going to take time for Braun. Like the reports, he's talking to Rich. Rich's got to talk to the teams. What are you doing here? What are you offering here? What do you think of this? We can talk money. And, like, he's in no rush, but it's also – it's LeBron. There's always going to be a holdup for him.
0: Mm-hmm.
1: And I'm just going to – you know, let me live in, like, a crazy world here just for a second. What if the Cavs are courting Jaylen Brown? And they're sitting there going, Brian, what are you thinking about Jaylen Brown here? Like, should we do this? Where are we going here? Like, it all is connected in a way.
0: Mm-hmm.
1: So that's where I think we're more primed for the Jaylen Brown move. But that might be a post-Braun move. I don't know.
0: Yeah. Yeah, he's Matt Fontana. I'm Emmett Golden. This is Game Night. Coming up next, we'll take a look at the Eastern Conference, which teams need to make some big moves in free agency. That's straight ahead on Game Night.
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22: I'm never going to predict the future, but obviously you never know.
23: This relationship is over. How many times is Brad Stevens and the Boston Celtics going to give Jaylen Brown the hug with the knife in his back?
24: They've asked multiple teams for up to 4 first-round picks, in some cases even more than that. I can't find a team right now that is willing to give up that amount of draft capital.
25: It's not a thing. They don't want you at all. It's just to get better. You are the best option to shop around.

0: Progressive Insurance. We looked at the Western Conference a little earlier in the show. Now we take a look at the East as far as who needs to make some big moves in free agency during this offseason. And this might surprise you because they made a massive move already. But the Miami Heat, I know they made the trade to bring in Giannis and Bobby Portis to pair with Bam Adebayo. Tim Hardaway Jr. is there. You got Andrew Wiggins. They still, in my opinion, if they want to be a contender in the East, still need a little bit more. Still need something else. Could LeBron be that guy? I think you put LeBron with them, then all of a sudden you look and go, okay, they're a contender in the East, because the East is fairly open. I think there's about four, maybe five teams right now that could win the Eastern Conference. They're not one of them yet. And I think that they still have a little far to go. Or maybe they're playing the long game. They're not worried about winning a championship next season. Mm-hmm. Maybe they're worried about winning one the following. But the Miami Heat, they've started off hot. And they made a gigantic move. But they can't stop now if being a contender is the goal this season.
1: Yeah, it feels like guard. I mean, again, they got Tim Hardaway. It feels like they're kind of missing the point guard there. Charlotte, their move was unloading LaMelo, getting Nas. That one's more like they're just going to go with Brandon Miller and Con Knipple. Like, okay, that's fine there. The Magic? Like, what are the Magic? You know, like, I like Paolo. Think time starting to maybe tick there a little bit. 76ers are nothing to me. I just think they're terrible, and they're just going to be terrible. And so that Embiid contract is done, that's fine.
0: Uh-huh.
1: You kind of like what the Hawks are building. Like, that's probably the first team that I think of is the Hawks.
0: Yeah.
1: Because they could be so close, and a lot of people bring up if they could just add like one more piece to some of the guys they already have there. Like Jalen Johnson's nice. You know, if they could get Kuminga back, I know he's been out, or, you know, he's still a free agent. So the Hawks are fine. So that's probably my first one. The Raptors are making a move. And then I think the top teams, the Celtics and the Knicks, it's more just, are they going to have to shed some salary?
0: Yeah.
1: Cavs are fine where they're at, I think, and just if they get LeBron, that'd be great.
0: Yeah, I think the Cavs need to do something.
1: Yeah.
0: I hesitate to say big, but I'm going to stop hesitating. Something big. Maybe it's Bron. Bron

0: Celtics and the Knicks, it's more just, are they going to have to shed some salary?
1: Yeah.
0: Cavs are fine where they're at, I think, and it's just if they get LeBron, that'd be great.
2: Yeah, I think the Cavs need to do something.
0: Yeah.
2: To, you know, like something, I hesitate to say big, but I'm going to stop hesitating. Something big. Maybe it's Bron. Bron would be big. Maybe it's Jaylen Brown. Jaylen Brown would be big. Maybe it's both. I just feel like the Cavaliers, and we've seen this team for multiple years, kind of ascend. And I know they went a step further last year by making it to the Eastern Conference Finals. They just got embarrassed
0: right
2: in the finals and in the Eastern Conference. And for that reason, I feel like if you stand pat and run it back, you're going to win a bunch of regular season games. You're going to be awesome in the regular season. You're going to be a top four seed, no doubt in my mind. But I see it ending in the second round or probably the same way in the Eastern Conference again because they're missing that dependable second score. Evan Mobley's elite defender, one of the best in the business on defense. Offensively, his potential is out of this world. But it's met sometimes as far as his potential. When some nights you go, where's Evan Mobley at? And if the Cavaliers have someone, just one more person outside of Donovan Mitchell that you can count on night in and night out, I think that turns the Cavaliers into a legitimate championship contender.
0: I wonder about the Cavs if it's more just they're going to look around and see other teams have to take a step back. At this point, Celtics, even if they keep Jaylen Brown, you know, they were a really good team while Tatum was hurt. Like, okay, you might say that's really not a loss. Like, I expect the Knicks to maybe have to make some tough decisions coming up soon. The Pistons are still a young team. Raptors got better.
2: You went seven games with them in the first series of the playoffs, and they just added Kawhi.
0: And they just got Kawhi. So that's going to be a hard one there. And it's I don't think that's ever a nice answer. Like, well, we just stayed pat. Everybody else got worse. Like, no, if you're not getting better, then you are going to be getting worse. And it's an Eastern Conference that is much more wide open, in my opinion, than the West. And did you believe the we need to make a trade so somebody else? Like, I'm just talking about Miami with LeBron. Like, is there an onus on the Cavs to go, well, we better get him because we don't want him going there? Like, I thought about that with the Jaylen Brown trade, right? Do you want to try to get him to come to your town so he doesn't go somewhere else, but then you're in turn having to help the Celtics if the Cavs gave up Evan Mobley or had to make some huge splash trade for Jaylen Brown just to avoid him from going or, you know, going to some other Eastern Conference team? Like, those are factors that teams certainly think about as they're making moves this offseason. So, like, yeah, ones that I think have to do something, the Hawks. Like, I thought about the Wizards because it seems like everybody just loves where the Wizards are at right now. Like, getting AD, they got Trae Young. I know they didn't play very much last year, but literally it was just built up for them to be ready to go.
2: And they got DeBanza.
0: They get DeBanza. You know, they have, who's the other high pick? Alex Starr. Mm-hmm. You know, he's still there, too.
2: It seems like
0: a big year for them.
2: You know? I got another team for you.
0: Sure.
2: It's the Magic. So the Magic the Magic were ascending, right? They had a couple years in a row where they played well, they got to the playoffs, and you were like, oh, this team is up next. And last year they took a step back. They were in the play-in, the eighth seed, and they, you know, played well once they got out of the play-in, but I expected so much more from them. And they fired Jamal Mosley, their head coach. So they weren't obviously happy with the way that they went. But Paolo Banchero is such a young rising star. And Franz Wagner is very good, too. This team should be better because if they do nothing, they might be a lottery team next year because other teams are getting better. And right now, the Magic, they took a step back last year. They can't take another one this year.
0: How much are you going to hold on to Franz Wagner? I haven't even looked up his contract. Like, I don't know where he is, but he only played in 30 games last year. That's kind of my big thing is who is that number two on the team? It's probably supposed to be Franz Wagner.
2: Mm-hmm.
0: I loved that trade. Oh, yeah, he signed a $224 million extension. He's going anywhere. Never mind. He'll be there. I loved that trade for Desmond Bane. I thought that was something they were sorely missing was Desmond Bane, or a guy like Desmond Bane to be able to shoot the three and be able

0: spread the floor a little bit for Paolo Banchero. I mean, here's the crazy thing. Paolo hasn't signed his extension yet. He's not extension eligible yet. So, like, that money hasn't even hit the salary cap yet.
1: Yeah, it ain't even started.
0: It ain't even started yet. And you're kind of wasting it. You know, Jalen Suggs at 35. Franz is at 38. Desmond Bane's at 36. Paolo's going to sign that, and you're going to have to tear this thing back down again anyway. And it's still a team that's disappointing.
1: Or if they have a bad, another bad season, maybe you just hit reset. And I hate to see it because Carroll's so young that you shouldn't have to do
0: that. Well, maybe you keep him and just get rid of everybody else. You know,
1: maybe
0: that's what you try to do and say, we're just going to keep, you know, maybe Bane, maybe keep one other guy. I just think it's Wagner. He got hurt. You know, he got hurt last year. And that's kind of, I think, what sunk the Magic a little bit. But I'm with you. They're a team that I, over the last couple of years, have expected to be much better than they are. It's really tied to Paolo because I think that's how good he is or how good he can be.
1: Yeah.
0: They just got bit by a little bit of bad injury luck last year.
1: And then quickly, the Detroit Pistons. You know, they had, I think they overachieved this year, to be honest with you, but they lost Duncan Robinson. And, you know, they're not going to let Jalen Duren go, but they need to add if they don't want to kind of fall behind. He's Matt Fontana. I'm Emmett Golden. This is game night. Coming up next, will LeBron make a return again to Cleveland? We'll discuss straight ahead.
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2: A big blockbuster trade could be on the way. The Los Angeles Clippers are reportedly closing in on a deal to send Kawhi Leonard back to the Toronto Raptors. In return, the Clippers would receive Brandon Ingram, Grady Dick, two unprotected first-round picks, a pick swap, and two second-round selections. Kawhi famously led Toronto to its first NBA championship in 2019 and was named Finals MVP. At Wimbledon, we saw Serena Williams return to singles competition, and it came to an end in the first round. Playing her first singles match in nearly 4 years, Williams fell to Australia's Maya Joint in three sets. She received a standing ovation from the center court crowd as she exited the court. And let's take a look at the FIFA World Cup. All matches are final. Three teams punched their ticket to the round of 16. Norway beat the Ivory Coast 2-1. France blanked Sweden 3-0. Mexico did the same to Ecuador, winning 2-0. All advance to the next round. On to Major League Baseball. The Nationals defeated the Red Sox 8-1. The Cardinals took care of the Braves 5-3. And the Brewers got rid of the Reds 7-2. Coming up next, LeBron James will be playing next year, just not for the LA Lakers. Myself and Matt Fontana discuss that straight ahead on Game Night.
3: LeBron's 8 years in Los Angeles equaled, frankly, a disappointment. One championship, one Western Conference Finals, multiple coaches, lots of personnel disasters.
4: We've been here for a lot of eras. There was the Kobe Bryant era.
5: That's right.
4: There was the LeBron James era, and now this is the Luka Doncic era. And I think we are fully in it now, and I think that's how they have to build this.
6: The Los Angeles Lakers get to say, oh, man, we really wanted you, man. That would have been cool if you stayed here. Mm-hmm. And they are breathing the sigh of relief because they can move on to the Luka Doncic era.

0: Insurance. Shams Charania today announced after talking with Rich Paul that LeBron still wants to play in the NBA. He just will not be playing with the Lakers. And it felt like this was inevitable, that it just passed. You know, sometimes it's not a bad thing. It just, things run its course. And it felt like it did that with LeBron and the Lakers.
1: And especially LeBron just saying, I'm going to call it for what it is. It seemed like that's the way the Lakers wanted to take it as well. Just nobody wanted to make it official, I guess. And,
0: right.
1: And eventually the Lakers were going to have to do something because they need to go make other moves. Like, and listening to Brian Windhorst talk about it, I loved how Windy put this, obviously last week before all this kind of came out. He said there's two ways the Lakers are going to do this. They're either going to offer LeBron a contract and know what money that ate up and then go out and get free agents with what's left over, or path two, do the opposite. We're going to go out and get who we want to get and spend the money we want to spend, and whatever is left over, then we can offer that to LeBron, and if he wants to come back, so be it. I'm very much assuming Bron was getting the vibe that it was going to be that as well. Mm-hmm. And he wasn't going to sit around and wait to see what was left over from him. Like, and I get it. It's LeBron. I personally think, you know, you were talking about the GOAT debate earlier. Like, I'm with you. I think he's the best basketball player to ever play the game.
0: Mm-hmm.
1: And, like, even at this age, I ain't gonna sit around and wait, go, oh gee, what do you got for me? You know, no, it's like,
0: right,
1: if you don't have something here, there's not, you know. I agree with Dave McMenamin, who joined us earlier. I'm sure the Lakers wanted him back, but it just wasn't a fit anymore.
0: Yeah, now I do believe, as we heard, the contenders, at least the top three, is there are going to be a lot of teams that are going to put their bids in, that the Cavaliers, the Heat, and the Warriors are the three teams that have the inside track. And I think Cleveland has a really good opportunity. I think about LeBron, when he played here, obviously he won the championship. I say here because me and Fontana are in Cleveland, Ohio. Mm-hmm. And it was a big moment. Every time he came,

0: came back with the Lakers, they put up signs for him, welcome back. They did video tributes. It even got to the point, Matt, where you've heard me say, enough with the video tributes. But the Cavaliers did one every time, and LeBron was used to them. But with that being said, LeBron, actually, it brought him to tears the last time he was in Cleveland this season. I think about that. I think about he just spent, a week, maybe a little over a week, traveling the globe with his teammates that he won a championship in 2016 with the Cleveland Cavaliers. I don't really remember him celebrating the 10th year anniversary of either championship with the Heat, going out with Dwayne Wade and Chris Bosh and Udonis Haslem, Norris Cole and those guys. I don't remember him doing that. And, you know, and then finally, I think about him being home this week. And there was a video of him driving around Akron. And you know what, Matt? I think he was in that Hummer. I'm not sure, but when I say that, if I say that Hummer, you know what I'm talking. If you know, you know. And it just made me think there's no place like home. And I don't think it guarantees that he's going to play in Cleveland. But I think when his feet hit the state of Ohio, he felt really good about being back home this week.
1: And there's throughout the journey of LeBron, which we all in some different way, form, or fashion have been there for a part of it from the start to the, you know, maybe you're a younger person, so you just kind of watch him on. But, like, we all got a glimpse into his life at 15 when he was in high school, and even then projected to be the next great player in the NBA. And it was almost like the Cleveland thing, there was a rebellion against it. Mm-hmm. Because I'm not from Cleveland. I'm from Akron. That's different, you know, and I'm not, you know, from there. And that kind of surrounded when he went to Miami, and then he came back and he was welcomed back, won a championship, wasn't a dry eye in the States. Everybody was excited about it. And then he went off to LA, and I never once held that against him or begrudged against him because I knew that was a dream of his. Go do it. You won a championship. Wish you nothing but the best. So, like, I just bring it up about the home thing to say it's a path that maybe all of us have been on before where you shun it. You're like, oh, no, I'm not from there, and I don't want to be from there, and I'm out. I'm on my own. I'm doing my own thing now. But eventually, a lot of times, you come back around and go, you know what? I'm proud to be from there, and I like being from there. And I think more about Bron is the Cavs organization, because there was healing that had to have. There's probably tough conversations that had to be had about him leaving the first time and coming back and all that. And I think it's, you know, Cleveland is a city and the fan base. I think it's more about the organization. He knows probably as well as anybody with Dan Gilbert, owner of the Cavs, and the front office that's in place, they will spare no expense and they will do whatever they have to do to go win championships. You can't find that with every other team.
0: He's Matt Fontana. I'm Emmett Golden. 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As you brought up the championship, it made me think about the parade. For people that don't know, a few hundred thousand people in Cleveland, right? It's not a massive city like the New Yorks and the LAs, but, you know, Midwestern town. There were about 2 million people in downtown Cleveland for that parade. And LeBron was the grand marshal, right? He was the guy that got that parade going there. And when I think about what LeBron means to this city, I think about what he doesn't to the other cities that he's played in. He'll never be seen as Magic Johnson in L.A. or Kobe or Shaq or Kareem or any of those guys. In Miami, I don't think he's ever going to be looked at as Dwayne Wade, as Alonzo Mourning, as Shaq, as Udonis Haslem. In Cleveland genuinely appreciates LeBron James and actually loves him for what he does and what he has done. So, listen, when you think LeBron, do you think Heat? Do you think Lakers? No, you think Cavs. I think every last person does, because what he did in 2016 was not just epic, it was historic.
1: And that's why I can't buy any of the other team. I'm not buying the Warriors. I'm not buying him going. At this point, with the Heat and the Cavs both being viable contenders, I think the Cavs more than the Heat. And that if that's what's most important to him, there's avenues to get back there. I don't know why he would want to go anywhere else. Other than, again, just like,
0: Other than I did it all, right?
1: I have really close friends. I don't know if I'd throw all that away just to go play basketball with them for a year. You know what I mean? Like, the whole thing about, like, oh, he's going to go play with Steph. Yeah. I have very good friends in this world. I do. I'm not just being like, yeah, my one last chance to go win a championship, I'm going to throw that all away. I just want to go play one season with Steph. I don't think it's really worth it. But, again, maybe he's closer with Draymond and Steph than I realize. I have no idea.
0: And listen, LeBron doesn't owe anybody anything.
1: That's fact. You're right.
0: Every team he's played for, he's won at least one championship for. He has never demanded a trade. You haven't ever really seen, outside of the decision, which was just a bad business move, has never embarrassed any organization. So he doesn't owe anybody anything. Sure. If he goes, I want to go to Golden State just because I want to see what San Francisco is like in the winter or whatever, like, for whatever the reason. It wouldn't make sense to me, but he could do whatever he wants. And, you know, obviously he's helped his son get into the NBA. He's just done so much. And I don't know what he's done for the communities of Miami and LA. I don't know. I know he's made a huge impact in Akron and in Cleveland when it comes to giving back to the community. And when he came back the first time, he said, I came back for you, for Northeast Ohio, not Cleveland, not just Akron, but for the entire section of that state, of the state of Ohio, I should say. So I think there's a strong possibility, but he didn't know anybody anything. He could do whatever he wants to.
1: That is it. And that's, some people might say that's dangerous, right? Because you can't, it can be dangerous to a guy that doesn't owe anybody anything because he can do literally whatever he wants. So if he wants to really just go hang out with Steph,
0: If he wants to go play for the Oklahoma City Thunder.
1: If he wants to go take the vet minimum, if he wants to go take the vet minimum to go try to win another championship with the Oklahoma City Thunder, he can do that. He can do whatever he wants. And I'm sure it's, you know, the other thing about Bron, and we're going to talk about it a little bit more coming up, but his path as well, too. Like, okay, drafted to Cleveland. When he left Cleveland, he knew where he was going. He knew he was going to Miami. Okay, his time is wrapping up in Miami. He knew he was coming back to Cleveland.
0: Yep.
1: He's got Kevin Love. All right, we got this going on. He's done with Cleveland. He always had that goal of going to L.A. and wanting to play for the Lakers. And he did. So really, it's crazy to think about a 20-plus year career. This is really the first time that it's almost like open for him to go somewhere. You know what I mean?
0: Yeah. Yeah, I love what we heard from Norris Cole earlier tonight. He said, I asked Norris, can you tell us one thing that most people don't know about LeBron? And I love that he said, you will not know what he wants to do until it gets announced. He's going to hold it close to the vest. He's not going to, aunties and uncles aren't going to be out here telling everybody. Nobody will know, and none of us know what he's going to do, and we won't until it finally goes down. I want to remind everybody that they could help people affected by the Venezuelan earthquakes. They're your donation, I should say, through the Red Cross.org/ESPN enables the Red Cross to prepare for, respond to, and help people recover from disasters. He's Matt Fontana. I'm Emmett Golden. This is Game Night. Coming up next, we'll go all the way up and put a bow on LeBron and what he could do. That's straight ahead on Game Night.
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0: night on ESPN Radio, the ESPN app, Sirius XM Channel 80. I'm Emmett Golden alongside Matt Fontana. We've been talking a lot about free agency, but it's time for us to give a little light to the rest of the sporting world tonight as we go all the way up.
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0: The Dodgers took on the A's tonight, and Dave Roberts made a little history for himself.
3: Two balls, two strikes, one strike to get, and there it is on the outside corner. Muncy strikes out looking. Win number 1,000 for Dave Roberts. Win number 10 for Justin Robleski, and win number 56 for the Dodgers.
2: Nothing can stop me. I'm all the way up.
4: AM 570 LA Sports there on the call. The other thing about this Dodgers-A's series, E, have you seen this Max Muncy thing where there's a Max Muncy that plays for both teams?
0: Oh, really? No, I didn't see that.
4: So they're like years apart, but they both play third base. One's number 3, the other one's number 13, and they're both named Max Muncy.
5: Wow.
4: It's like the weird. And then in yesterday's game, they were both batting 7th, too. It was kind of creepy. But here we are, Dodgers. They're only 56-30. You know, spending money in baseball, it kind of helps.
0: That never works, right? Let's stick in the National League. The Diamondbacks take on the Giants, and everybody loves the long ball.
6: 2-0. Gurriel swings, hits it high and deep out towards left field. Going back is Ramos to the warning track, to the wall. This ball is out of here. It's a 3-run shot for Lourdes Gurriel Jr., his second home run of the season. And what a start for the Diamondbacks to the bottom of the first.
2: Nothing can stop me. I'm all the way up.
4: Arizona Sports 98.7 FM there on the call. Diamondbacks trying to stay alive in a loaded wild card. The Giants are not good, and that's me putting it as nicely as I can.
0: Yeah, Diamondbacks get the 8-2 victory over the Giants. The Marlins crush the Rockies, and this is the way it sounded.
7: And focus on the next hitter.
6: 2-2. Casey launches out to right. This is a bludgeoning. A 3-run bomb for Casey. 453 feet. They're teeing off, and it's 13-2 in the top of the 8th inning.
2: Nothing can stop me. I'm all the way up.
4: 104.3 WQAM on the call. The Marlins would add one more, win 14. The Miami Marlins, they are now 20-6 in the month, and they've outscored their opponents 129-78, and they have the lowest payroll in baseball. Their third highest player is Giancarlo Stanton, who hasn't played there in almost a decade this season. So Miami, best team in the month so far.
0: Cubs tangle with the Padres tonight. Man, it feels like everybody was hitting home runs tonight.
8: High fly ball, deep left center field, way back, still going, going, going, and way out of here. Nearly all the way to the top of the bleachers. Right underneath the video board in left center field. Wow, another bomb from Swanson. His second home run of the ball game. Two-run job, and the Cubs have blown it open. 8-3 over the Padres.
2: Nothing can stop me. I'm all the way up.
4: That was a call on the Cubs radio network. Now, the Padres made this interesting because you heard there was 8-3 in the fifth. The Cubs would only win 9-7, so the Padres made it interesting. We talked about how hot Miami is. Mm-hmm. Cubs, one of the hottest teams in baseball right now. 8-2 in their last 10. The only problem is the Brewers, who are ahead of them in the Central, they're playing pretty good as well. We'll get to them a little bit later.
0: Yeah, the Rays took on the Royals, and Junior Caminero, he got on in on the fun, too.
9: Here he swings and launches one way up into the air to left field. Collins turns and looks. It's a 3-run homer for Junior Caminero. New week, same player. His 23rd home run, and the Rays have a 4-1 lead.
2: Nothing can stop me. I'm all the way up.
4: 620 WDAE on the call. 10-4. Rays get the win. Junior Caminero homers for the fifth straight game. He is the fourth player since 1900. Again, 1900. Fourth player to homer in 5 consecutive games before they turn 23. Pretty good for him.
0: That is impressive. I was having such a good all the way up until I just kind of botched that last toss. So you know what? Brewers, Reds, home run.
5: Garcia's 0-1. Is a fly ball left center field. This is way back and way gone. Jackson Chourial, number 12 on the year. 7-2 Milwaukee here in the eighth.
2: Nothing can stop me. I'm all the way up.
4: 620 WTMJ on the call. 7-2. Brewers get it done over the Reds. AL Central, NL Central. Tight races right there. Brewers, hot team as well.
0: Yeah, and that is all the way up, man. It's been such a crazy day, and we focused a lot on LeBron and, you know, on Kawhi and all that. There were a few other moves made. Dean Wade signs with the 76ers. Tim Hardaway Jr., kind of following in his dad's footsteps, he's playing with the Heat. DeAndre Jordan re-signs, or returns, I should say, to the Pelicans for a 19th season in the NBA. That's wild.
4: It is. He's out there and, you know, pulling a paycheck. Bogdan Bogdanovich is going to head to Houston on a one-year deal. And this one I think is interesting. From an hour ago, that Shams is saying that the Lakers are going to try to get that meeting with Walker Kessler. And the Jazz are pretty steadfast. Like, nope, he's not getting out of here. Like, we're going to be able to fill him. So Walker Kessler and then Jalen Duren, who also Detroit says they're not letting go. They're both restricted free agents. Shams saying that Rob Pelinka has meetings or is planning on meeting with Walker Kessler and Jalen Duren. So we'll see where it kind of goes from there.
0: Another piece of news that went under the radar, because you've heard a lot of, and Anthony Davis out in with the Warriors and Anthony Davis. Well, this is from Mark Spears, our own Mark J. Spears, says that the Washington Wizards are not interested in trading the 10-time NBA All-Star forward Anthony Davis. So they're not listening to offers for him, and they have no interest in trading for him or trading him as well. So I think that went under the radar because everybody's assuming that he's going to be another big piece this offseason. Doesn't seem like it.
4: Yeah, I wouldn't if I'm the Wizards either. I actually really kind of like how the Wizards have handled this rebuild. You had some high picks. You made some good ones. You make the big trades for Anthony Davis and Trae Young last year. It's just going to be health, man. It's just going to be health on those two guys. Is pretty much going to be where the Wizards go. But there's enough intrigue there. I want to see it before I end up making any moves there.
0: Yeah, I mean, listen, if they make the play-in this year, I think that's huge, you know, for them. And, you know, maybe those aren't lofty goals, but for a team that was as bad as they were last year, that'd be a big deal. He is Matt Fontana. I'm Emmett Golden. Coming up next, Sports Center all night on ESPN Radio and the ESPN app.
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12: 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Major construction on the Legacy Parkway expansion continues. Expect traffic shifts and daytime work. Following the 2026 legislative session, the City Council has adopted new water conservation measures to address record low snowpack and protect the Great Salt Lake. Public hearings for the 2026-27 annual budget are scheduled for this quarter. Your input is needed on proposed allocations for public safety and local infrastructure projects. Be aware of new statewide e-bike regulations now in effect. Local law enforcement is increasing safety rule enforcement for all riders on public roads and trails. Get involved in our patriotic traditions. Auditions for National Anthem vocalists for the upcoming July 3rd Liberty Fest are taking place in May. For details on all of this information, visit nslcity.org. That is your North Salt Lake Community Calendar on ESPN 700 and 92.1 FM.
13: Coming up on a Wednesday edition of The Drive with Spence Checkitz, we'll get you halfway through your work week and one day closer to the weekend. It's game day for the U.S. men's national team in the World Cup knockout round against Bosnia. Amy Donaldson from KSL will join us live in studio. What's the latest on the Walker-Kessler saga? Tim McMahon, who has reported on this for years, will join us. And then all the latest on free agency and Jazz basketball with Richard Smitty Smith. 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
16: It was the best of both worlds. The Lakers don't have to say, we don't want you. We don't have to have this thing about a nasty back and forth. He got ahead of it. He gets to leave. And the Los Angeles Lakers get to say, oh, man, we really wanted you, man.
15: All the makings of a reunion.
17: This is a real balance of power shifting trade. This is the first major transaction that has changed the balance of power. The Raptors are now ready to contend. The New York Knicks, for the first time since they got done with their parade, are going to sit up a little bit on this one. This changes how the Eastern Conference shakes out.
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19: 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That one is deep. That one is gone. A three-run homer for Nathan Church.
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20: It was a novel. It was a movie. Leaving Las Vegas. This week, though, a little different focus as they're leaving Los Angeles. SportsCenter All Night, ESPN Radio, ESPN App, Sirius XM Channel 80. Lakers and Clippers both with losses on Tuesday, although the Dodgers with a milestone win.
3: Two balls, two strikes, one strike to get. And there it is on the outside corner. Muncy strikes out looking. Win number 1,000 for Dave Roberts. Win number 10 for Justin Robleski. And win number 56 for the Dodgers.
20: AM 570 LA Sports. It's a 9-3 win over the Athletics, as you heard. 1,000 wins for Dave Roberts as manager. Took him 1,606 games, all but one game as Dodgers manager. Dodgers had 14 hits, their 15th game this season with at least 14 this season. And they beat the Athletics 9-3. Athletics have lost four straight in eight of their last 10. While the Dodgers get a win, the LA teams in the NBA seeing marquee losses.
21: Shams Charania is reporting LeBron James will be continuing his NBA career outside of Los Angeles.
22: The question is now, obviously, the where.
20: There will be another season for LeBron James, But Tuesday, he let the Lakers know they can move forward. He'll be playing elsewhere this coming season. And ESPN insider Shams Charania says it's been building to this.
1: To put it plainly, and this started last summer, the Lakers and LeBron James just had differing views on what championship contention and legitimate moves to step in that direction look like. And the Lakers have gone down multiple different avenues with their roster over the last couple of years. Obviously, this whole team is centered around Luka Doncic and Austin Reeves now. And they got Austin Reeves done a week ago. No offer for LeBron James going into this week. And they did express interest to bring him back. But LeBron James today made the decision that he feels that there is a better opportunity for him to find what sources close to me told him. He wants to compete at the highest level, championship contention on a daily basis. LeBron James wants to find a place where he feels he's going to be playing meaningful basketball because that's what's going to make him happy at this stage in his career.
6: What's his next move?
1: That's a great question. A dozen teams reached out probably to his agent, Rich Paul, 6 p.m. Eastern time, giving pitches, giving offers to see, can we get LeBron James there? Because he also made one more thing clear today. This is not a financially driven decision. This is not going to be a decision he's going to make based on the highest salary or the highest amount of dollars. And so if that's the case, you know there's going to be a slew of teams interested in him. But around the league, when I talk to teams, there are three that really stand out as a possibility and best fits for LeBron James. That's the Golden State Warriors,
6: yep,
1: Miami Heat, and the Cleveland Cavaliers. So that's the who of this all. And then it's going to just become about which situation does LeBron James feel comfortable in, his family. That's a big dynamic. Basically, you're leaving your whole family now in Los Angeles potentially to go where? And that's at the crux of it. Yes, it's a family decision, but if you know you're leaving L.A. and your family, you have to go somewhere where you're committed and know that everyone around you is committed to the cause.
20: The short list of contenders, as you heard, at least the early short list, Cavs, Heat, Warriors. ESPN insider Brian Windhorst.
8: I'm going to say one thing. Who acted with knowledge? Did the Cavs act with knowledge? Did the Heat act with knowledge? Did the Lakers act with knowledge? No. The Warriors acted with knowledge. Draymond opted out. That's all I'm going to say.
1: Draymond Green's decision to decline his $27.7 million player option was made for a reason. And that reason was to give the Warriors flexibility to go out and pursue LeBron James and potentially Anthony Davis via trade in a package deal. And so if you are LeBron James and you look up in 3, 4, 5 days from now, there's a Warriors team there with Stephen Curry, Anthony Davis, and Draymond Green. I think that's a pretty, pretty darn good pitch.
20: ESPN insider Shams Charania, who says, read the tea leaves. As far as Anthony Davis is concerned, news out of Washington where the Wizards say they have no interest in trading the all-star forward, and they're not listening to offers for him. That, according to Mark J. Spears of Anscape, Davis is eligible for a contract extension. He can sign for up to 4 years, $275 million, starting in early August. Talk of a potential Davis trade coming up this week with the discussion about LeBron, the Warriors, and such. Draymond Green, as for him, dropped his latest podcast discussing the opt-out decision.
23: My decision to opt out was for a few reasons. As you all know, I've always taken the approach of working with the organization. I've been in one place for 14 years. It's more of a family to me than anything. Like, you're talking people I've built relationships with over the course of the past 14 years. I view Golden State more like Michigan State. Like, it's more like an alma mater for me, as I've been somewhere for 14 years. So when in a position to try to help better our team, to try to help better this organization, bringing my number down has allowed us to explore a little bit more, to help the books a little bit more. I am always intrigued by that route. You know, so opting out, I think for us, it gives optionality. Joe Lacob, Peter Guber has never been one to shy away from doing things that help this team get better. And if I can stand on that same side and have a hand in helping this organization be in a better position, I'm always willing to do that. You know, we'll figure it out from here on what's the best course moving forward. You know, and so I feel great about it. And, you know, we'll see where it goes from here. But that was kind of at the heart of my decision to opt out,
20: which gave the Warriors some flexibility come free agency. So as for where LeBron James should sign now that he won't be returning to the Lakers, ESPN analyst Kendrick Perkins.
24: I'm looking at the Golden State Warriors. Mm.
2: when you talk about competing, Steph Curry is ready to compete right now for an NBA championship. Steve Kerr came back and signed an extension with the Warriors to compete for an NBA championship. Draymond Green opted out to give his team options and flexibility to compete for a championship. And if you're LeBron James, I'm looking at all that championship experience with probably a Jimmy Butler coming back a few months after the season starts, and I'm saying, hey, this is my best option. I could go over here and play with a guy and Steph that's going to bring me happiness. Speaking of happiness, we haven't seen LeBron James happy since he won a gold medal with Steph Curry. And we saw what that two-man game looked like.
20: LeBron James won't be playing for the Lakers. Remains to be seen where he will land in free agency. Speaking of people leaving Los Angeles, SportsCenter All Night, ESPN Radio.
4: A return to Canada for Kawhi Leonard. Sham Sharani is reporting the Clippers agreed to trade Leonard to the Raptors.
5: Clippers informed Kawhi Leonard that there would not be any long-term extension.
9: This is the first move that I think can change that balance of power in the Eastern Conference.
20: LeBron James leaving the Lakers, Kawhi Leonard leaving the Clippers. Clippers agreeing to trade the All-Star forward to Toronto. The deal marks a return to Canada for Leonard, who led the Raptors to the NBA title in 2019.
1: About a few weeks ago, the Clippers started getting calls on Kawhi Leonard from multiple different teams. You have teams like Minnesota and Detroit, and the Clippers were listening to these calls because this is a team that's moving in a younger direction. We saw they moved James Harden for Darius Garland and a second-round pick at the deadline. They moved Ivica Zubac for multiple first-round picks and Ben Matherin at the NBA deadline, and now Kawhi Leonard. But this is a team that's going in a different direction, a younger direction, getting assets. And they had 1 year and $50 million left on Kawhi Leonard's contract. I'm told the Clippers were not willing to give Leonard an extension when he requested one or to have a direction on one multiple times. So that means both sides had to canvass the marketplace. And the one team that Kawhi Leonard made it clear privately that he would sign a contract extension with is his old team, the Toronto Raptors. The history here is remarkable. In 2018-19, yeah, Kawhi Leonard led the Raptors in his one season there to a championship. He won Finals MVP, averaged almost 29 points per game on that run. He bolts then in 2019 to the Clippers. And now 6 seasons, 7 years later, he is coming back to the Raptors. He's back in the sixth, king of the North, whatever you want to call it. And I think the familiarity with that organization, the fact that he knows most of the people there that made that deal to get him all those years ago,
6: yep,
1: and also the legacy component. He won a championship there, and he wants at the end of his career to say, I retired as a Toronto Raptor, and I played for the Raptors, the Spurs, and the Clippers. That's what makes him happy.
20: Won the Finals MVP while winning the title in 2019, averaged 28.5 points per game in the win over the Golden State Warriors. So now Kawhi Leonard landing back with the Raptors, ESPN analyst Kendrick Perkins.
2: Does Kawhi Leonard move the needle? Absolutely. Is Kawhi Leonard one of the better two-way players in the game? Absolutely. Is Kawhi Leonard one of the best closers still in the game of basketball? Hell yeah. Does Kawhi Leonard love to get his money? Yes, but Kawhi Leonard also loves to have a certified Robin that's going to compete on both ends of the floor. And I believe that Scottie Barnes showed us a big enough sample size in this postseason to show that he's a legit top 20 player in this league. And you take whatever else, you take all other pieces, R.J. Barrett, quickly, and those pieces that surround them. Yes, Kawhi Leonard to the Toronto Raptors got them looking, the New York Knicks, the champs, right in their eyes.
20: Movement well underway now in the NBA during the summer of 26. 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Weather delay in Mexico City, but they got the game in. Mexico, a 2-0 win over Ecuador. Mexico advancing to the round of 16 for the eighth time and the first time since 2018. They will face the winner between England and Congo. France, a 3-0 rout of Sweden, advancing to the round of 16. France, first team in World Cup history to score at least 3 goals in 5 consecutive games. Kylian Mbappe, a big reason. He had 2 more goals. He had 2 of the 3 that France scored on Tuesday. 18 career World Cup goals. Mbappe, fourth career multi-goal game at the World Cup in the knockout stage. France advances to a matchup against Paraguay this weekend. As for their future, any team with a chance to stop France? ESPN analyst Jeff Cameron.
0: I find it really difficult for anybody to really stop France right now. I mean, they're firing on all cylinders. You know, you'd like to see them maybe match up with Morocco. That would be an entertaining match. You know, they're both attacking styles. But France are flying right now. Mbappe's on a mission. You know, 4 years ago, they lost in the World Cup final. Mbappe had a hat trick, and they still lost. So that sour taste in their mouth is definitely haunting them. But with the likes of Olise, Dembele, Barcola, those guys are drawing attention as well. And I think that's giving space for Mbappe to go do his thing, have his freedom, his confidence, and he's putting the ball in the back of the net. So that solid combination with a hard defense, they're definitely favorites for the World Cup.
20: France advancing. They will face Paraguay this weekend, Saturday afternoon. Norway advances as well. They get past the Ivory Coast 2-1. Norway will face Brazil in the round of 16 on Sunday. Norway, first World Cup knockout stage win, and they advance. All eyes on Team USA as they return to the pitch on Wednesday against Bosnia-Herzegovina. ESPN's Jeremy Schapp.
7: Here in San Jose on match day minus one as the USMNT was going through its final paces before its game against Bosnia. One of the many items on the agenda, penalty kicks. Now, the penalty kick gods, they might be cruel, they might be capricious. And when you're taking kicks, it might come down to skill, anxiety, luck, strategy. But once you get to the knockout stage of the World Cup, make no mistake, you'd better be prepared for penalty kicks.
10: You know, once you get into penalties, you know, they say it can be anyone's game, but you want to just prepare as best you can. That's all you can do for the moment. There's no way to, you know, replicate exactly how it's going to be and with the pressure and everything.
11: It can be kind of daunting when you think about it, but ultimately, you know, it's just sticking to what you know, what you've done in training, and the goalie saves it, so be it. But and you have your spot, and you stick to it, and you know, hopefully you make it.
7: U.S. goalkeeper Matt Fries, the presumptive starter against Bosnia, studied economics at Harvard, and while he was there, he did extensive research on the science of penalty kicks, tendencies, statistics, etc. He is by any measure an expert on the subject. And starting tomorrow against Bosnia, he might have to be. In San Jose, I'm Jeremy Schapp.
20: U.S. Bosnia in the knockout round coming up on Wednesday. Speaking of getting knocked out, we saw that overseas. SportsCenter All Night continues. It's ESPN Radio.
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20: 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Knicks with their first NBA championship in 53 years. Liberty, for the second time in 4 years, capturing the WNBA Commissioner's Cup title.
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29: Ionescu! Before the game, I asked Sabrina Ionescu to give me one word to describe

0: Cup titles. Also did it in 23. Liberty 8-3 against the Aces in the regular season, 4-4 in the postseason, 2-0 in the Commissioner's Cup championship since signing Brianna Stewart and Jonquil Jones in 2023. Brianna Stewart had 25 points. Sabrina Ionescu, 26 points. Spoke with Prime after the win.
1: You spoke to me at halftime. You said that you wanted to see that consistency from yourself in the next 20 minutes. Did you demonstrate that?
2: Yeah, I mean, it wasn't perfect, especially in the third, but you saw a team that stuck together, continue to play with fight and stayed poised, and that's what's most important is we got the win and did it together.
1: I'm so happy to see the smile on your face. Even Stu is giving you the recognition to enjoy the moment because these type of things can ignite a season. And I asked you earlier today if this could be a turning point. Do you look at it now as one of those?
2: Yeah, I mean, absolutely. We have a group that hasn't, you know, even played in the Commissioner Cup together, a lot of new players. And so it's really important for us to be able to do this at home, our first time hosting here in Barclays Center with this crowd. And we just got to continue to build off of this.
1: I also want to talk about your running mate. She just gave you an acknowledgement there. She will be called the MVP in a second. But what is it like every time you strap up with Stewie and you two go for that 1-2 punch?
2: I mean, we know what she's capable of. She does it night in, night out, and that's what's most important. She continues to lead by example, plays both sides of the ball, and we needed every single second of her out on the floor tonight.
0: And the Liberty captured the Commissioner's Cup championship 93-85 over the Aces. SportsCenter all night, ESPN Radio. From the basketball court to the grass courts of Wimbledon, a lot of eyes on Serena Williams, her first singles match in nearly 4 years.
3: Down the middle.
4: Just get it in.
5: Game.
3: Maya Joy has just beaten a legend. One of the greatest athletes of all time that she watched growing up on the telly. And Serena's gone. And we wonder if time has finally caught up with the great, great Serena Williams. But tonight, this is Maya's joint.
0: The three-set loss for Serena Williams and her first singles match in nearly 4 years, losing in three sets to Maya Joint.
6: When we were in that hallway before we walk out into center court, that was the craziest moment of my life. Just watching all the greats and the legends do that. For me to do that as well was just insane. It's difficult to explain. I don't know, it just seems like she's just so much better, like, in general, than you as a person. It's intimidating having to play a match against someone who's achieved so much in their career.
0: 6-3, 6-7, as Serena Williams won the tiebreaker in the second set, but then falls 6-3 in set number three. Falls to 78-4 record in the opening round at major tournaments in her career. To the guys at PTI.
7: Tone, what did you take away from this performance? I am thinking this when I sit down and the match actually starts. I'm thinking that it's a terrible position for Maya Joint to be in.
8: Yeah.
7: Nobody wants her to win. She maybe doesn't even want to win in this. She's won 3 out of her last 18 singles matches. She's up there against her idol. Everybody is cheering for her idol. They have picked out, you know, a complete pigeon, it seems to me. Then I find out she has this great nickname, the Ginger Ninja. That's because she's involved in karate. Just a fabulous nigger. Anyway, yes, I did watch most of it. I thought Serena was gassed early on, but she made a very good comeback, and she played okay.
8: Yeah.
7: She's 44 years old, Mike. I think I expected her to win. I think you expected her to win as well, but I wouldn't have expected her to win a second match. If she wants to continue doing it, God bless. You're a great player. If it makes you happy, keep doing it.
8: Yeah, Tony, I agree. And I thought she moved. I heard you say that early, and I was trying to look. I'm balancing this with hope. It's like hoping LeBron goes to Golden State. I'm hoping Serena wins.
7: Yes.
8: But then I thought she did move better in the second set and early in the third. And then, you know, it sort of crumbled. And I don't know what happens from here. I'm just, look,
7: she couldn't. She couldn't cover the whole court, Mike.
8: No, she couldn't.
7: She couldn't cover the whole court.
8: And she had to go to the slice forehand too much because she couldn't get in position on the forehand to come over the top. I don't want to get too nerdy about it in tennis speak, but, I was sort of into it. But, Tony, I think the greatest athletes, the GOATs, that short list of GOATs in whatever sport, they earn the right to play until you tear the jersey off.
7: Yes.
8: Until they tear it off themselves.
7: Exactly.
8: And so if Serena wants to play, God bless.
7: There is no crowd in the world that doesn't want to still see her.
8: That's right.
7: That's fine if she wants to get. That's fine. If I play doubles.

0: with your sister. It's fine.
1: Williams will play double with Venus on Thursday, the first time the sisters have played at Wimbledon since 2016 when they won their title that year. 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That's next. 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
1: Dave Roberts picks up his 1,000th win as manager. Dodgers beating the A's. Mexico, France, Norway advancing to the round of 16 of the World Cup. A couple of marquee names are headed out of L.A. in the NBA.
0: Sham Sharanya is reporting LeBron James will be continuing his NBA career outside of Los Angeles, not with the Los Angeles Lakers.
17: There's something to be said about LeBron always being the one who is wanted and the Lakers not being the ones to court him anymore.
18: If he wasn't making himself available to talk in the negotiating window with the Lakers, then he clearly wanted to talk to everyone else.
1: LeBron James letting the Lakers know they can move forward with whatever plans they would like to make. He'll be playing elsewhere this coming season. Does intend to play, but it won't be in Los Angeles. ESPN insider Brian Windhorst.
19: I think it was a conscious uncoupling by both parties. And I think if you just go back to last summer, they gave Luka Doncic a very lucrative long-term contract extension. That was him saying he wanted to be a Laker and the Lakers verifying they were going to build around him. And they did not give LeBron a contract extension. The first time in his, you know, veteran career where he was going to go into a season where he was going to be a free agent at the end of the year, unrestricted, didn't have an option or anything. And that was the real indication that the Lakers were making a transition. And look, they had their moments this season. Certainly Luka and LeBron had their moments together, but they were very much growing apart. And so they reached the conclusion here at the end of this season that now was the time to go apart. Certainly there were frustrations that both sides had with each other, the Lakers and LeBron. But I think this is a situation where two sides had grown apart and are looking to move on without each other. And I don't think it's toxic. And I think that both of them can benefit. But also both of them will, I think, miss each other. We're going to see that definitely.
1: Sides have grown apart. But ESPN's Ramona Shelburne says it was pretty clear what the plan was.
20: We felt this yesterday and kind of the day before, but yesterday is really we felt it because LeBron James wasn't really giving the Lakers an answer. When somebody doesn't give you an answer, there's your answer. You know, he wasn't letting them know even that he was going to come back. And I think they did have a conversation last night and again this morning when he officially made it right. And my general 10,000 foot reaction is that having been in LA my whole life, I've seen a lot of superstar duos break up. Mm-hmm. I've seen a lot of, and it usually doesn't end well, right? Shaq and Kobe, that was not fun for anyone involved. Kobe and Dwight Howard, that was terrible. This one, Luka and LeBron, pretty seamless. And I think that's about the reaction that everyone in LA has, which is it's Luka Doncic's team. This has been in motion really since last summer when the Lakers pitched Luka Doncic on a future with the team. Remember, he signed an extension after that trade. And Rob Pelinka brought a whole binder with plans saying, we're going to have cap space starting in 2026. Well, where does that cap space start? It starts with LeBron James coming off the books. And it was kind of known since then that it was heading in this direction. It got interesting, you know, when LeBron played so well. But it's not a surprise that we're here today.
21: Now you've got a situation where LeBron's like, well, listen, man, I'm not going to be second and third to Austin Reeves and Luka. Now it's Luka's team. Same as it was when Shaq left.
20: Yeah.
21: For Kobe, now it's Luka. And LA, by the way, that's a franchise now. That the weight of the world is on Luka's shoulder now until he decides it's not.
20: Yeah, and now it's on Rob Pelinka and the Lakers front office to make good on that promise to him. Hey, you brought a binder. You said we have cap space. Well, that means you got to go get some players. And whether that comes in free agency or via trade, it's on Rob Pelinka now to fill out the roster.
1: Lakers roster now in the hands of the front office. As for the fans in L.A., Kurt Sandoval from ABC 7 in L.A., the reaction from fans?
22: A majority of them, I would say 60 to 70% of them are quite happy. And a lot of that is just, it's not LeBron's fault, but since Kobe's passing, Kobe is on a pedestal that no one's going to match. And LeBron just felt like a rental. Once they had Luka Doncic, LeBron is a very similar scorer, and so he's option one. Then they re-sign Austin Reeves. So you've got two prolific scorers, and LeBron is one of the smartest, if not the smartest, NBA player I've ever covered. And he knows they need to get better defensively. And if you sign LeBron for whatever he's going to sign, you don't have the money to get better defensively. So thus, it's going to be really hard to win a title in the West with San Antonio and OKC. When you go back to what the Lakers were before he came here, they had back-to-back 30-win seasons. And within 2 years, yes, it was in the bubble during the pandemic, but within 2 years, he'd won a championship. I also think that's part of the fall of LeBron. Not the fall's a wrong word to describe it. The lack of elite legacy to compare him to a Kobe or a Shaq is because he won a title in just a couple of years. There was an enormous expectation, as there always is with the Lakers, that it's championship or bust. But, you know, this is a franchise that has a new ownership group. Dr. Buss is the one that, you know, made the Lakers what the Lakers were, you know, the great Laker runs of even before Shaq and Kobe with Magic and Showtime and all that. And since his passing, they've never been the same. Now they sold it to the Guggenheimer group that runs the Dodgers. So it's a different era of Laker basketball.
1: So the Lakers are half of the focus. The other, of course, is LeBron James, who will play elsewhere. He's into free agency. How does he go about this free agency? ESPN's Dave McMenamin.
3: First, he needs to find out exactly which teams are interested in signing him this summer. And he has basically given instructions to Rich Paul, his longtime friend and agent, to go out, canvass the league, gather the information, find out what realistic offers will be on the table, and then bring them to LeBron, at which point LeBron will sift through and see what that information does based on his instincts that he already has already and maybe some thoughts he has about teams around the league. Now, obviously the Warriors are one of those teams that we know have very keen interest in bringing LeBron up the coast, and there's some things that make a lot of sense there. He teamed up with Steph Curry and Steve Kerr for a gold medal in 2024 in Paris. Obviously, Draymond Green's one of his best friends, but there's other places that make sense too, including two of the places where he played for in the past. The Miami Heat, he won two championships with Eric Spoelstra. They just added Giannis Antetokounmpo. And obviously, we all know the story with him and the Cleveland Cavaliers, and that's a Cavs team that got to the Eastern Conference Finals and were swept by the eventual champion New York Knicks. They're not that far off, and they have some flexibility right now because James Harden opted out of his player option for next season, and so his number is not set in stone on the books. We'll see what they can do. But quite frankly, we shouldn't limit this search to just those three teams I mentioned. Rich Paul has already said on the record that 10 to 12 teams have reached out to him about wanting LeBron's services, and that was before it became crystal clear today that LeBron was not going to play for the Lakers. I can only imagine that number of teams has increased.
1: And LeBron, now in free agency, will be able to answer those phone calls. LeBron James leaving the Lakers. Kawhi Leonard is leaving the Clippers. He's being dealt to the Raptors, where he won a title. ESPN Shams Charania.
4: At the crux of this, Kawhi Leonard had 1 year and $50 million left on his contract, and there was no future for him after this season with the Los Angeles Clippers. The Clippers failed to give him a contract extension commitment, but multiple other teams out there were pursuing Kawhi Leonard for the last few weeks, were willing to give him an extension, but he only wanted to go to one team and give only one team a contract extension commitment, and that's the Toronto Raptors. Going back to the city that he led to the 2019 NBA championship, he led them to their only championship in franchise history, won finals MVP there. And so there was a preference for Kawhi Leonard to stay in Los Angeles, but once it was made clear that there was no future there, he settled on Toronto as his preferred landing spot. And sources told me there were three keys to this. One is the familiarity with the Toronto Raptors organization. We know he spent that 1 year there. He made it very clear that he would leave after just one season, but that 1 year, Bobby Webster, the executive vice president of basketball operations, made the trade to go get him with Brian Wright, the Spurs GM, back in 2018. The city of Toronto as well, and the ability now to go to the Raptors and contend in the Eastern Conference and to be able to say that I ended my career with the Raptors after playing for the Clippers and the Spurs. So I'm told Kawhi Leonard views this as an opportunity to retire in Toronto.
1: Opportunity to retire there, but it also moves the needle in terms of NBA power teams. ESPN's Brian Windhorst.
19: This is a real balance of power shifting trade. This is the first one. This is the first major transaction that has changed the balance of power. The Heat have the potential to do that, but they aren't yet ready to contend. The Raptors are now ready to contend. The New York Knicks, for the first time since they got done with their parade, are going to sit up a little bit on this one. This changes how the Eastern Conference shakes out. We've been watching the East get weaker for the last week. Jaylen Brown is in limbo. To Charlotte Hornets, not that I thought they were going to win the East. They kind of came down. we haven't seen the Pistons yet fully get their team back together. The Cavs might lose a player or two. This is taking a team that could be a conference finalist next year. Total powerhouse, two-way wing player, coming off one of his best years of his career. A lot of talent leaving L.A. today.
1: LeBron James, Kawhi Leonard. See what else the summer brings us. SportsCenter all night. ESPN Radio, World Cup, France, a 3-0 win over Sweden to advance to the round of 16. Mexico advances with a 2-0 shutout of Ecuador. Five-game winning streak in World Cup action dating back to 2022. Norway, a 2-1 win over the Ivory Coast as Norway advances to the round of 16 for the second time in its history. Also did it in 1998. They now match up with Brazil. How does Norway stop Brazil? ESPN analyst Brooke Shea.
5: They need to stop Vinny Jr. He's dynamic. He's fast. He loves to go 1v1, and he's a guy who can change a game out of nothing. He's got 4 goals in 4 games, and Brazil itself has outscored its opponents 9-2. If you saw the game against Japan, they went behind. They showed the Brazilians to come back and get the winner in the knockout stages. But Norway, they are full of confidence. Like you said, Aaron Holland has 5 goals and 3 appearances. They need Sorloff and Musa to get the ball into him and Odegaard to feed him. He needs the ball in the box. He scores goals, so give it to him and let him do his job.
1: Now the focus turns to Wednesday and Team USA, which returns to the pitch against Bosnia.
6: The U.S. arrived in the Bay Area late Monday afternoon, and they're going to train here at the San Jose Earthquakes facility before Wednesday's match against Bosnia. If they want to continue this run of the World Cup, they're going to have to turn around some challenging history. If you look at the last 10 matches, the U.S. has lost every single one against European opponents. And if you look at the 21 World Cup matches they've played against European teams since 1990, they've won only once. Is this their time? The U.S. are certainly favorites on paper. And Flo Balogun says that when you want to make history, you don't look at what you haven't done. You look at what you need to do. That's the winning mentality.
1: ESPN Sam Borden, European teams, an Achilles heel for Team USA historically. ESPN analyst Kevin Egan.
7: The time is now. I mean, the U.S. has only won one knockout game in its World Cup history. Think about that for a second. Wow. Christian Pulisic comes across as very casual, but he's an absolute warrior. He's a competitor for this U.S. men's national team, and so is this man, the Argentine coach, Mauricio Pochettino. I think they stack up really well against a slower Bosnia side. The benefit of the U.S. this World Cup has been they've been in the face of the opponent very early on. If Bosnia concede early in this game and the U.S. can get a goal early like they did against Paraguay, I think the floodgates will open. I think the U.S. could do some serious damage to this older Bosnia side, a side that still plays Edin Dzeko at 40 years of age. I think this is a great draw for the U.S., and if they win this game, they play Belgium or Senegal, two teams that I absolutely think the U.S. could beat on their day. This is the time to go and grab the opportunity, and you're looking at a player in Christian Pulisic who could, in 2 or 3 weeks' time, and I know people are going to come after me for this, be considered the greatest U.S. men's national team player of all time. He has that opportunity to take the mantle.
23: So do you favor us winning this game, number one? And number two, then what's the ceiling for this squad?
7: Then we're on the same side of the bracket as France, as Spain, and then that's a different conversation altogether because those teams are far superior. But on their day, you have to look at other host nations. South Korea, for example, in 2002 made it to the World Cup semifinal. Morocco weren't a host nation, but they made it to the semifinal 4 years ago. The U.S. national team has the talent. They have the belief right now, and they certainly have the momentum of the American public.
1: We'll see how they do on Wednesday against Bosnia. 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
24: Swanson, it's a high fly ball, deep center field, way out of here and gone. Cubs take the lead. Home run number 12 on the year for Dansby Swanson. High fly ball, deep left center field, way back, still going, going, going, and way out of here. Nearly all the way to the top of the bleachers. Right underneath the video board in left center field.
1: Two homers for Dansby Swanson. Two of his 3 hits leave the park. Cubs beat the Padres 9-7. Cubs radio network with the call. Rays pulling away from the Royals.
25: Here he swings and launches one way up into the air to left field. Collins turns and looks. It's a 3-run homer for Junior Caminero. New week, same player. His 23rd home run, and the Rays have a 4-1 lead.
1: 620 WDAE. Rays go on to a 10-4 win over the Royals, their 6th consecutive win On the opposite side of that would be six straight losses.
8: 2-2. Popped up. Torkelson. And that'll do it. As the Tigers beat the Yankees 9-3, and the losing continues, they have lost six straight games with a very, very anemic offense, and the starting pitching continues to struggle as well.
1: Yankees dropping six straight, longest active losing streak in Major League Baseball. Tigers with a 9-3 win over the Yankees. Biggest challenger in the West to L.A.? That's next. SportsCenter All Night continues at ESPN Radio.
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3: Rob Gronkowski is here, everybody. 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
1: 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Back to the Diamond. Mariners, an 8-3 win over the Angels, who now have 51 losses on the season. That's tied for the most in the American League. 29th road loss of the season. That is most in the American League. Brian Wu gets the win. He goes to 7-6 for the Mariners. Speaking of decent outing for the starter, Philadelphia.
0: Here's the windup. And the 0-2 pitch, swing and a miss. He got him. And
10: there's a good start.
0: Rodriguez's troubles against lefties continue. That's the ninth strikeout for Sanchez, and he's gotten Indy Rodriguez three times.
1: 94 WIP. Sanchez, seven innings of three-hit ball. Those nine strikeouts picks up his 10th win. And the Phillies as a team, an 8-0 shutout of the Pirates for their major league leading 10th shutout of the season. As for challenging the Dodgers in the National League, ESPN's Buster Olney.
15: I think it's the Philadelphia Phillies who have put things together under Don Mattingly since he took over from Rob Thompson. He has made some changes. He's focused on defense. He's playing Bryson Stott more at second base. He's playing Brandon Marsh in the outfield. He's more aggressive with his bullpen use. And this turnaround for the Phillies also coincides with the turn of Zach Wheeler. The Phillies didn't really know what they're going to get out of him this year. And what they've gotten is Zach Wheeler back to being a top five pitcher. And the return of catcher JT Realmuto, who is excellent defensively. All of that put together with Kyle Schwarber, with Bryce Harper, to me, makes the Phillies the most dangerous team to the Dodgers. They almost beat them 2 years ago. And you wonder if going forward, they're going to be, again, a huge threat to L.A.
1: Phillies finishing the month of June 18-9. Only the Marlins finished with a better record. Cardinals a 5-3 win over the Braves. Atlanta falling to 1-7 since June 21st. Worst win percentage in baseball over that span. 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
1: Yankees taking a 6th consecutive loss thanks to more offensive power by the Tigers, who have now had 4 games this season with 5 home runs. 97 won the ticket.
17: Fly ball right center field off the bat of Roddy Green. This one's deep. This one's way back, and that ball is gone. How about it? Riley Green with his 2nd home run of the game, his 11th of the year, a 2-run shot, and a 6-1 lead for the Tigers here in the 3rd.
2: Number 4.
1: Toronto fans, happy to hear about Kawhi Leonard returning. Probably not so happy with what they saw the Mets do to the Blue Jays. 880 ESPN New York.
17: Swung on, driven, deep right. Lucas going back. He turns. He'll watch it fly into the bullpen. Luis Torrens goes to the opposite field. A solo home run to give the Mets a 2-0 lead on Torrens' 2nd of the season.
2: Number 3.
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18: To Casey launches out to right. This is a bludgeoning, a 3-run bomb for Casey. 453 feet. They're teeing off, and it's 13-2 in the top of the 8th inning.
2: Number 2.
1: For the 2nd time in the past week, Dansby Swanson has himself a multi-homer game. 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
20: High fly ball, deep left center field, way back, still going, going, going, and way out of here. Nearly all the way to the top of the bleachers. Right underneath the video board in left center field. Wow, another bomb from Swanson. His 2nd home run of the ball game. 2-run job, and the Cubs have blown it open. 8-3 over the Padres.
2: Number 1.
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17: And a high ball. Right field. 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
18: Alvarez launches one deep to right center field into the bullpen. And it's 6-3 just like that.
1: Yordan Alvarez with his 7th career grand slam, his 3rd in the month of June. Astros go to 16-11 in the month, tied for the best record in the American League with the Rangers. July begins with Team USA facing Bosnia in the knockout round of the World Cup. As for the keys for Team USA, ESPN analyst Jeff Cameron.
28: For me, the same way we started in our opening match against Paraguay, our intensity, our discipline, everything. We were at it from when the whistle started. We were dynamic, we were sharp, we were creative. You know, Christian was electric the first 45 minutes. And for me, he's going to be the game changer. You know, he came in the last 30 minutes or so against Turkey A, and you could see him change the game immediately. The way he makes players around him better, he creates chances out of nothing. He's going to be the main star for the U.S., especially he has a point to prove. And when people doubt him, he always steps up and rises to the occasion.
1: USA, Bosnia, one of three matchups on the World Cup slate for Wednesday. Focus on L.A. That's next. 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It's ESPN Radio.
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12: 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Major construction on the Legacy Parkway expansion continues. Expect traffic shifts and daytime work. Following the 2026 legislative session, the City Council has adopted new water conservation measures to address record low snowpack and protect the Great Salt Lake. Public hearings for the 2026-27 annual budget are scheduled for this quarter. Your input is needed on proposed allocations for public safety and local infrastructure projects. Be aware of new statewide e-bike regulations now in effect. Local law enforcement is increasing safety rule enforcement for all riders on public roads and trails. Get involved in our patriotic traditions. Auditions for national anthem vocalists for the upcoming July 3rd Liberty Fest are taking place in May. For details on all of this information, visit nslcity.org. That is your North Salt Lake Community Calendar on ESPN 700 and 92.1 FM.
19: OC is out. 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The voice of the Utes, Bill Riley, on a special edition of the Sean O'Connell Show on Thursday. Gordy Chiesa, Adrian Denny talking free agency in both the NBA and the NHL. 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
21: It was the best of both worlds. The Lakers don't have to say, we don't want you. We don't have to have this thing about a nasty back and forth. He got ahead of it. He gets to leave. And the Los Angeles Lakers get to say, oh, man, we really wanted you, man.
2: All the makings of a reunion.
22: This is a real balance of power shifting trade. This is the first major transaction that has changed the balance of power. The Raptors are now ready to contend. The New York Knicks, for the first time since they got done with their parade, are going to sit up a little bit on this one. This changes how the Eastern Conference shakes out.
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17: The pitch to Church is hit high and deep to right field. That one is deep. That one is gone. A three-run homer for Nathan Church.
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1: It was a novel. It was a movie. Leaving Las Vegas this week, though, a little different focus as they're leaving Los Angeles. SportsCenter All Night, ESPN Radio, ESPN app, Sirius XM Channel 80. Lakers and Clippers both with losses on Tuesday, although the Dodgers with a milestone win.
9: Two balls, two strikes, one strike to get. And there it is on the outside corner. Muncy strikes out looking. Win number 1,000 for Dave Roberts. Win number 10 for Justin Robleski. And win number 56 for the Dodgers.
1: AM 570 LA Sports. It's a 9-3 win over the Athletics, as you heard. 1,000 wins for Dave Roberts as manager. Took him 1,606 games, all but one game, as Dodgers manager. Dodgers had 14 hits, their 15th game this season, with at least 14 this season. And they beat the Athletics 9-3. Athletics have lost four straight in eight of their last 10. While the Dodgers get a win, the LA teams in the NBA seeing marquee losses.
11: Shyam Charania is reporting LeBron James will be continuing his NBA career outside of Los Angeles.
13: The question is now, obviously, the where.
1: There will be another season for LeBron James, but Tuesday he let the Lakers know they can move forward. He'll be playing elsewhere this coming season. And ESPN insider Shyam Charania says it's been building to this.
14: To put it plainly, and this started last summer, the Lakers and LeBron James just had differing views on what championship contention and legitimate moves to step in that direction look like. And the Lakers have gone down multiple different avenues with their roster over the last couple of years. Obviously, this whole team is centered around Luka Doncic and Austin Reeves now. And they got Austin Reeves done a week ago. No offer for LeBron James going into this week. And they did express interest to bring him back. But LeBron James today made the decision that he feels that there is a better opportunity for him to find what sources close to me told him. He wants to compete at the highest level, championship contention on a daily basis. LeBron James wants to find a place where he feels he's going to be playing meaningful basketball because that's what's going to make him happy at this stage in his career.
23: What's his next move?
14: That's a great question. A dozen teams reached out probably to his agent, Rich Paul, 6 p.m. Eastern time, giving pitches, giving offers to see, can we get LeBron James there? Because he also made one more thing clear today. This is not a financially driven decision. This is not going to be a decision he's going to make based on the highest salary or the highest amount of dollars. And so if that's the case, you know there's going to be a slew of teams interested in him. But around the league, when I talk to teams, there are three that really stand out as a possibility and best fits for LeBron James. That's the Golden State Warriors,
23: yep,
14: Miami Heat, and the Cleveland Cavaliers. So that's the who of this all. And then it's going to just become about which situation does LeBron James feel comfortable in, his family. That's a big dynamic. Basically, you're leaving your whole family now in Los Angeles, potentially, to go where? And that's at the crux of it. It's yes, it's a family decision, but if you know you're leaving LA and your family, you have to go somewhere where you're committed and know that everyone around you is committed to the cause.
1: The short list of contenders, as you heard, at least the early short list, Cavs, Heat, Warriors. ESPN insider Brian Windhorst.
24: I'm going to say one thing. Who acted with knowledge? Did the Cavs act with knowledge? Did the Heat act with knowledge? Did the Lakers act with knowledge? No. The Warriors acted with knowledge. Draymond opted out. That's all I'm going to say.
14: Draymond Green's decision to decline his $27.7 million player option was made for a reason, and that reason was to give the Warriors flexibility to go out and pursue LeBron James and potentially Anthony Davis via trade in a package deal. And so if you are LeBron James and you look up in 3, 4, 5 days from now, there's a Warriors team there with Stephen Curry, Anthony Davis, and Draymond Green. I think that's a pretty, pretty darn good pitch.
1: ESPN insider Shams Charania, who says, read the tea leaves. As far as Anthony Davis is concerned, news out of Washington where the Wizards say they have no interest in trading the All-Star forward, and they're not listening to offers for him. That, according to Mark J. Spears of Anscape, Davis is eligible for a contract extension. He can sign for up to 4 years, $275 million, starting in early August. Talk of a potential Davis trade coming up this week with the discussion about LeBron, the Warriors, and such. Draymond Green, as for him, dropped his latest podcast discussing the opt-out decision.
0: My decision to opt out was for a few reasons. As you all know, I've always taken the approach of working with the organization. I've been in one place for 14 years. It's more of a family to me than anything. Like, you're talking people I've built relationships with over the course of the past 14 years. I view Golden State more like Michigan State. Like, it's more like an alma mater for me, as I've been somewhere for 14 years. So when in a position to try to help better our team, to try to help better this organization, bringing my number down has allowed us to explore a little bit more, to help the books a little bit more. I am always intrigued by that route. You know, so opting out, I think for us, it gives optionality. Joe Lacob, Peter Guber has never been one to shy away from doing things that help this team get better. And if I can stand on that same side and have a hand in helping this organization be in a better position, I'm always willing to do that. You know, we'll figure it out from here on what's the best course moving forward. You know, and so I feel great about it. And, you know, we'll see where it goes from here. But that was kind of at the heart of my decision to opt out,
1: which gave the Warriors some flexibility come free agency. So as for where LeBron James should sign now that he won't be returning to the Lakers, ESPN analyst Kendrick Perkins.
15: I'm looking at the Golden State Warriors. Mm. When you talk about competing, Steph Curry is ready to compete right now for an NBA championship. Steve Kerr came back and signed an extension with the Warriors to compete for an NBA championship. Draymond Green opted out to give his team options and flexibility to compete for a championship. And if you're LeBron James, I'm looking at all that championship experience with probably a Jimmy Butler coming back a few months after the season start. And I'm saying, hey, this is my best option. I could go over here and play with a guy in Steph that's going to bring me happiness. Speaking of happiness, we haven't seen LeBron James happy since he won the gold medal with Steph Curry. And we saw what that two-man game looked like.
1: LeBron James won't be playing for the Lakers. Remains to be seen where he will land in free agency. Speaking of people leaving Los Angeles, SportsCenter All Night, ESPN Radio.
16: A return to Canada for Kawhi Leonard. Shams Charania is reporting the Clippers agreed to trade Leonard to the Raptors.
18: Clippers informed Kawhi Leonard that there would not be any long-term extension.
24: This is the first move that I think can change that balance of power in the Eastern Conference.
1: LeBron James leaving the Lakers, Kawhi Leonard leaving the Clippers. Clippers agreeing to trade the All-Star forward to Toronto. The deal marks a return to Canada for Leonard, who led the Raptors to the NBA title in 2019.
14: About a few weeks ago, the Clippers started getting calls on Kawhi Leonard from multiple different teams. You have teams like Minnesota and Detroit, and the Clippers were listening to these calls because this is a team that's moving in a younger direction. We saw they move James Harden for Darius Garland and the second-round pick at the deadline. They move Ivica Zubac for multiple first-round picks and Ben Mathurin at the NBA deadline, and now Kawhi Leonard. But this is a team that's going in a different direction, a younger direction, getting assets. And they had 1 year and $50 million left on Kawhi Leonard's contract. I'm told the Clippers were not willing to give Leonard an extension when he requested one or to have a direction on one multiple times. So that means both sides had to canvass the marketplace. And the one team that Kawhi Leonard made it clear privately that he would sign a contract extension with is his old team, the Toronto Raptors. The history here is remarkable. In 2018-19, yeah, Kawhi Leonard led the Raptors in his one season there to a championship. He won Finals MVP, averaged almost 29 points per game on that run. He bolts then in 2019 to the Clippers. Yeah. And now 6 seasons, 7 years later, he is coming back to the Raptors. He's back in the sixth, king of the north, whatever you want to call it. And I think the familiarity with that organization, the fact that he knows most of the people there that made that deal to get him all those years ago.
4: Yep.
14: And also the legacy component. He won a championship there, and he wants at the end of his career to say, I retired as a Toronto Raptor, and I played for the Raptors, the Spurs, and the Clippers. That's what makes him happy.
1: Won the finals MVP while winning the title in 2019, averaged 28.5 points per game in the win over the Golden State Warriors. So now Kawhi Leonard landing back with the Raptors, ESPN analyst Kendrick Perkins.
15: Does Kawhi Leonard move the needle? Absolutely. Is Kawhi Leonard one of the better two-way players in the game? Absolutely. Is Kawhi Leonard one of the best closers still in the game of basketball? Hell yeah. Does Kawhi Leonard love to get his money? Yes, but Kawhi Leonard also love to have a certified Robin that's going to compete on both ends of the floor. And I believe that Scottie Barnes showed us a big enough sample size in this postseason to show that he's a legit top 20 player in this league. And you take whatever else, you take all other pieces, R.J. Barrett, quickly, and those pieces that surround them. Yes, Kawhi Leonard to the Toronto Raptors got them looking the New York Knicks, the champs, right in their eyes.
1: Movement well underway now in the NBA during the summer of 26. 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Weather delay in Mexico City, but they got the game in. Mexico, a 2-0 win over Ecuador. Mexico advancing to the round of 16 for the eighth time and the first time since 2018. They will face the winner between England and Congo. France, a 3-0 rout of Sweden, advancing to the round of 16. France, first team in World Cup history to score at least three goals in five consecutive games. Kylian Mbappe, a big reason. He had two more goals. He had two of the three that France scored on Tuesday. 18 career World Cup goals. Mbappe, fourth career multi-goal game at the World Cup in the knockout stage. France advances to a matchup against Paraguay this weekend. As for their future, any team with a chance to stop France? ESPN analyst Jeff Cameron.
5: I find it really difficult for anybody to really stop France right now. I mean, they're firing on all cylinders. You know, you like to see them maybe match up with Morocco. That would be an entertaining match. You know, they're both attacking styles, but France are flying right now. Mbappe's on a mission. You know, 4 years ago, they lost in the World Cup final. Mbappe had a hat trick and they still lost. So that sour taste in their mouth is definitely haunting them. But with the likes of Olise, Dembele, Barcola, those guys are drawing attention as well. And I think that's giving space for Mbappe to go do his thing, have his freedom, his confidence, and he's putting the ball in the back of the net. So that solid combination with a hard defense, they're definitely favorites for the World Cup.
1: France advancing. They will face Paraguay this weekend, Saturday afternoon. Norway advances as well. They get past the Ivory Coast 2-1. Norway will face Brazil in the round of 16 on Sunday. Norway, first World Cup knockout stage win, and they advance. All eyes on Team USA as they return to the pitch on Wednesday against Bosnia-Herzegovina. ESPN's Jeremy Schapp.
6: Here in San Jose on match day minus one as the USMNT was going through its final paces before its game against Bosnia. One of the many items on the agenda, penalty kicks. Now, the penalty kick gods, they might be cruel, they might be capricious. And when you're taking kicks, it might come down to skill, anxiety, luck, strategy. But once you get to the knockout stage of the World Cup, make no mistake, you'd better be prepared for penalty kicks.
7: You know, once you get into penalties, you know, they say it can be anyone's game, but you want to just prepare as best you can. That's all you can do for the moment. There's no way to, you know, replicate exactly how it's going to be and with the pressure and everything.
20: It can be kind of daunting when you think about it, but ultimately, you know, it's just sticking to what you know, what you've done in training, and the goalie saves it, so be it. But and you have your spot, and you stick to it, and you know, hopefully you make it.
6: U.S. goalkeeper Matt Fries, the presumptive starter against Bosnia, studied economics at Harvard, and while he was there, he did extensive research on the science of penalty kicks, tendencies, statistics, etc. He is, by any measure, an expert on the subject. And starting tomorrow against Bosnia, he might have to be. In San Jose, I'm Jeremy Schapp.
1: U.S. Bosnia in the knockout round coming up on Wednesday. Speaking of getting knocked out, we saw that overseas. SportsCenter All Night continues. It's ESPN Radio.
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1: New York has seen some success on the court of late. Knicks with their first NBA championship in 53 years. Liberty, for the second time in 4 years, capturing the WNBA Commissioner's Cup title.
0: To play the shot clock out and not foul.
3: Ionescu! Before the game, I asked Sabrina Ionescu to give me one word to describe this rivalry with Las Vegas. She said, thrilling. You don't need extra motivation to play Las Vegas.
1: On Prime Video, as the Liberty beat the Aces 93-85 in the Commissioner's Cup Championship. Liberty, first franchise to win two cup titles, also did it in 23. Liberty, 8-3 against the Aces in the regular season, 4-4 in the postseason, 2-0 in the Commissioner's Cup Championship since signing Brianna Stewart and Jonquil Jones in 2023. Brianna Stewart had 25 points. Sabrina Ionescu, 26 points. Spoke with Prime after the win.
8: You spoke to me at halftime. You said that you wanted to see that consistency from yourself in the next 20 minutes. Did you demonstrate that?
9: Yeah, I mean, it wasn't perfect, especially in the third. But you saw a team that stuck together, continued.

0: poised, and that's what's most important is we got the win and did it together.
1: I'm so happy to see the smile on your face. Even Stu is giving you the recognition to enjoy the moment, because these type of things can ignite a season. And I asked you earlier today if this could be a turning point. Do you look at it now as one of those?
0: Yeah, I mean, absolutely. We have a group that hasn't, you know, even played in the Commissioner Cup together, a lot of new players. And so it's really important for us to be able to do this at home, our first time hosting here in Barclays Center with this crowd. And we just got to continue to build off of this.
1: I also want to talk about your running mate. She just gave you an acknowledgement there. She will be called the MVP in a second. But what is it like every time you strap up with Stewie and you two go for that 1-2 punch?
0: I mean, we know what she's capable of. She does it night in, night out, and that's what's most important. She continues to lead by example, plays both sides of the ball, and we needed every single second of her out on the floor tonight.
2: And the Liberty captured the Commissioner's Cup Championship 93-85 over the Aces. SportsCenter All Night, ESPN Radio, from the basketball court to the grass courts of Wimbledon. A lot of eyes on Serena Williams, her first singles match in nearly 4 years.
3: Down the middle.
4: Just get it in.
5: Yay.
3: Maya Joy has just beaten a legend. One of the greatest athletes of all time that she watched growing up on the telly. And Serena's gone. And we wonder if time has finally caught up with the great, great Serena Williams. But tonight, this is Maya's joint.
2: The three-set loss for Serena Williams in her first singles match in nearly 4 years, losing in three sets to Maya Joint.
6: When we were in that hallway before we walk out into center court, that was the craziest moment of my life. Yeah, just watching all the greats and the legends do that, for me to do that as well, was just insane. It's difficult to explain. I don't know. It just seems like she's just so much better, like, in general, than you as a person. It's intimidating having to play a match against someone who's achieved so much in their career.
2: 6-3, 6-7, as Serena Williams won the tiebreaker in the second set, but then falls 6-3 in set number three. Falls to 78-4 record in the opening round at major tournaments in her career. To the guys at PTI.
7: Tone, what did you take away from this performance? I am thinking this when I sit down and the match actually starts. I'm thinking that it's a terrible position for Maya Joint to be in.
8: Yeah.
7: Nobody wants her to win. She maybe doesn't even want to win in this. She's won 3 out of her last 18 singles matches. She's up there against her idol. Everybody is cheering for her idol. They have picked out, you know, a complete pigeon, it seems to me. Then I find out she has this great nickname, the Ginger Ninja. That's because she's involved in karate. Just a fabulous nickname. Anyway, yes, I did watch most of it. I thought Serena was gassed early on, but she made a very good comeback, and she played okay.
8: Yeah.
7: She's 44 years old, Mike. I think I expected her to win. I think you expected her to win as well, but I wouldn't have expected her to win a second match. If she wants to continue doing it, God bless. You're a great player. If it makes you happy, keep doing it.
8: Yeah, Tony, I agree. And I thought she moved. I heard you say that early, and I was trying to look. I'm balancing this with hope. It's like hoping LeBron goes to Golden State. I'm hoping Serena wins.
7: Yes.
8: But then I thought she did move better in the second set and early in the third. And then, you know, it sort of crumbled. And I don't know what happens from here. I'm just, look,
7: she couldn't cover the whole court, Mike.
8: No, she couldn't.
7: She couldn't cover the whole court.
8: And she had to go to the slice forehand too much because she couldn't get in position on the forehand to come over the top. I don't want to get too nerdy about it in tennis speak, but, yeah, I was sort of into it. But, Tony, I think the greatest athletes, the GOATs, that short list of GOATs in whatever sport, they earn the right to play until you tear the jersey off.
7: Yes.
8: Until they tear it off themselves.
7: Exactly.
8: And so if Serena wants to play, God bless.
7: There is no crowd in the world that doesn't want to still see her.
8: That's right.
7: That's fine if she wants to get. It's fine. Yeah. And play doubles with your sister. It's fine.
2: Williams will play double with Venus on Thursday, the first time the sisters have played at Wimbledon since 2016 when they won their title that year. 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How we knew this would happen in L.A. That's next. SportsCenter All Night. It's ESPN Radio.

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9: Dave Roberts picks up his 1,000th win as manager. Dodgers beating the A's. Mexico, France, Norway advancing to the round of 16 of the World Cup. A couple of marquee names are headed out of L.A. in the NBA.
10: Shams Charania is reporting LeBron James will be continuing his NBA career outside of Los Angeles, not with the Los Angeles Lakers.
11: There's something to be said about LeBron always being the one who is wanted and the Lakers not being the ones to court him anymore.
12: If he wasn't making himself available to talk in the negotiating window with the Lakers, then he clearly wanted to talk to everyone else.
9: LeBron James letting the Lakers know they can move forward with whatever plans they would like to make. He'll be playing elsewhere this coming season. Does intend to play, but it won't be in Los Angeles. ESPN insider Brian Windhorst.
13: I think it was a conscious uncoupling by both parties. And I think if you just go back to last summer, they gave Luka Doncic a very lucrative long-term contract extension. That was him saying he wanted to be a Laker and the Lakers verifying they were going to build around him. And they did not give LeBron a contract extension. The first time in his, you know, veteran career where he was going to go into a season where he was going to be a free agent at the end of the year, unrestricted, didn't have an option or anything. And that was the real indication that the Lakers were making a transition. And look, they had their moments this season. Certainly Luka and LeBron had their moments together, but they were very much growing apart. And so they reached the conclusion here at the end of this season that now was the time to go apart. Certainly there were frustrations that both sides had with each other, the Lakers and LeBron. But I think this is a situation where two sides had grown apart and are looking to move on without each other. And I don't think it's toxic. And I think that both of them can benefit. But also both of them will, I think, miss each other. We're going to see that definitely.
9: Sides have grown apart. But ESPN's Ramona Shelburne says it was pretty clear what the plan was.
14: We felt this yesterday and kind of the day before. But yesterday is really we felt it because LeBron James wasn't really giving the Lakers an answer. When somebody doesn't give you an answer, there's your answer. You know, he wasn't letting them know even that he was going to come back. And I think they did have a conversation last night and again this morning when he officially made it right. And my general 10,000-foot reaction is that having been in L.A. my whole life, I've seen a lot of superstar duos break up. Mm-hmm. I've seen a lot of, and it usually doesn't end well, right? Shaq and Kobe, that was not fun for anyone involved. Kobe and Dwight Howard, that was terrible. This one, Luka and LeBron, pretty seamless. And I think that's about the reaction that everyone in L.A. has, which is it's Luka Doncic's team. This has been in motion really since last summer when the Lakers pitched Luka Doncic on a future with the team. Remember, he signed an extension after that trade. And Rob Pelinka brought a whole binder with plans saying we're going to have cap space starting in 2026. Well, where does that cap space start? It starts with LeBron James coming off the books. And it was kind of known since then that it was heading in this direction. It got interesting, you know, when LeBron played so well. But it's not a surprise that we're here today.
15: Now you've got a situation where LeBron's like, well, listen, man, I'm not going to be second and third to Austin Reeves and Luka. Now it's Luka's team. Same as it was when Shaq left for Kobe. Now it's Luka. And L.A., by the way, that's a franchise now. That the weight of the world is on Luka's shoulder now until he decides it's not.
14: Yeah, and now it's on Rob Pelinka and the Lakers front office to make good on that promise to him. Hey, you brought a binder. You said we have cap space. Well, that means you got to go get some players. And whether that comes in free agency or via trade, it's on Rob Pelinka now to fill out the roster.
9: Lakers roster now in the hands of the front office. As for the fans in L.A., Kurt Sandoval from ABC 7 in L.A., the reaction from fans?
16: A majority of them, I would say 60 to 70% of them are quite happy. And a lot of that is just, it's not LeBron's fault, but since Kobe's passing, Kobe is on a pedestal that no one's going to match. And LeBron just felt like a rental. Once they had Luka Doncic, LeBron is a very similar score. And so he's option one. Then they re-sign Austin Reeves. So you've got two prolific scorers. And LeBron is one of the smartest, if not the smartest, NBA player I've ever covered. And he knows they need to get better defensively. And if you sign LeBron for whatever he's going to sign, you don't have the money to get better defensively. So thus, it's going to be really hard to win a title in the West with San Antonio and OKC. When you go back to what the Lakers were before he came here, they had like back-to-back 30-win seasons. And within 2 years, yes, it was in the bubble during the pandemic, but within 2 years, he'd won a championship. I also think that's part of the fall of LeBron. Not the fall's a wrong word to describe it. The lack of elite legacy to compare him to a Kobe or a Shaq is because he won a title in just a couple of years, there was an enormous expectation, as there always is with the Lakers, that it's championship or bust. But, you know, this is a franchise that has a new ownership group. Dr. Buss is the one that, you know, made the Lakers what the Lakers were, you know, the great Laker runs of even before Shaq and Kobe with Magic and Showtime and all that. And since his passing, they've never been the same. Now they sold it to the Guggenheimer Group that runs the Dodgers. So it's a different era of Laker basketball.
9: So the Lakers are half of the focus. The other, of course, is LeBron James, who will play elsewhere. He's into free agency. How does he go about this free agency? ESPN's Dave McMenamin.
17: First, he needs to find out exactly which teams are interested in signing him this summer. And he has basically given instructions to Rich Paul, his longtime friend and agent, to go out, canvass the league, gather the information, find out what realistic offers will be on the table, and then bring them to LeBron, at which point LeBron will sift through and see what that information does based on his instincts that he already has already and maybe some thoughts he has about teams around the league. Now, obviously the Warriors are one of those teams that we know have very keen interest in bringing LeBron up the coast, and there's some things that make a lot of sense there. He teamed up with Steph Curry and Steve Kerr for a gold medal in 2024 in Paris. Obviously, Draymond Green's one of his best friends, but there's other places that make sense too, including two of the places where he played for in the past. The Miami Heat, he won two championships with Eric Spoelstra. They just added Giannis Antetokounmpo. And obviously, we all know the story with him and the Cleveland Cavaliers, and that's a Cavs team that got to the Eastern Conference Finals and were swept by the eventual champion New York Knicks. They're not that far off, and they have some flexibility right now because James Harden opted out of his player option for next season, and so his number is not set in stone on the books. We'll see what they can do. But quite frankly, we shouldn't limit this search to just those three teams I mentioned. Rich Paul has already said on the record that 10 to 12 teams have reached out to him about wanting LeBron's services, and that was before it became crystal clear today that LeBron was not going to play for the Lakers. I can only imagine that number of teams has increased.
9: And LeBron, now in free agency, will be able to answer those phone calls. LeBron James leaving the Lakers. Kawhi Leonard is leaving the Clippers. He's being dealt to the Raptors, where he won a title. ESPN Shams Charania.
18: At the crux of this, Kawhi Leonard had 1 year and $50 million left on his contract, and there was no future for him after this season with the Los Angeles Clippers. The Clippers failed to give him a contract extension commitment, but multiple other teams out there were pursuing Kawhi Leonard for the last few weeks, were willing to give him an extension, but he only wanted to go to one team and give only one team a contract extension commitment, and that's the Toronto Raptors, going back to the city that he led to the 2019 NBA championship. He led them to their only championship in franchise history, won finals MVP there. And so there was a preference for Kawhi Leonard to stay in Los Angeles. But once it was made clear that there was no future there, he settled on Toronto as his preferred landing spot. And sources told me there were three keys to this. One is the familiarity with the Toronto Raptors organization. We know he spent that 1 year there. He made it very clear that he would leave after just one season. But that 1 year, Bobby Webster, the executive vice president of basketball operations, made the trade to go get him with Brian Wright, the Spurs GM, back in 2018. The city of Toronto as well. And the ability now to go to the Raptors and contend in the Eastern Conference and to be able to say that I ended my career with the Raptors after playing for the Clippers and the Spurs. So I'm told Kawhi Leonard views this as an opportunity to retire in Toronto.
9: Opportunity to retire there, but it also moves the needle in terms of NBA power teams. ESPN's Brian Windhorst.
13: This is a real balance of power shifting trade. This is the first one. This is the first major transaction that has changed the balance of power. The Heat have the potential to do that, but they aren't yet ready to contend. The Raptors are now ready to contend. The New York Knicks, for the first time since they got done with their parade, are going to sit up a little bit on this one. This changes how the Eastern Conference shakes out. We've been watching the East get weaker for the last week. Jaylen Brown is in limbo. To Charlotte Hornets, not that I thought they were going to win the East. They kind of came down. We haven't seen the Pistons yet fully get their team back together. The Cavs might lose a player or two. This is taking a team that could be a conference finalist next year. Total powerhouse, two-way wing player, coming off one of his best years of his career. A lot of talent leaving L.A. today.
9: LeBron James, Kawhi Leonard. See what else the summer brings us. SportsCenter All Night, ESPN Radio, World Cup. France, a 3-0 win over Sweden to advance to the round of 16. Mexico advances with a 2-0 shutout of Ecuador. Five-game winning streak in World Cup action dating back to 2022. Norway, a 2-1 win over the Ivory Coast as Norway advances to the round of 16 for the second time in its history. Also did it in 1998. They now match up with Brazil. How does Norway stop Brazil? ESPN analyst Brick Shea.
19: They need to stop Vinny Jr. He's dynamic. He's fast. He loves to go 1v1, and he's a guy who can change a game out of nothing. He's got 4 goals in 4 games, and Brazil itself has outscored its opponents 9-2. If you saw the game against Japan, they went behind. They showed the Brazilians to come back and get the winner in the knockout stages. But Norway, they are full of confidence. Like you said, Aaron Holland has 5 goals and 3 appearances. They need Sorloth and Musa to get the ball into him and Odegaard to feed him. He needs the ball in the box. He scores goals, so give it to him and let him do his job.
9: Now the focus turns to Wednesday and Team USA, which returns to the pitch against Bosnia.
20: The U.S. arrived in the Bay Area late Monday afternoon, and they're going to train here at the San Jose Earthquakes facility before Wednesday's match against Bosnia. If they want to continue this run of the World Cup, they're going to have to turn around some challenging history. If you look at the last 10 matches, the U.S. has lost every single one against European opponents. And if you look at the 21 World Cup matches they've played against European teams since 1990, they've won only once. Is this their time? The U.S. are certainly favorites on paper. And Flo Balogun says that when you want to make history, you don't look at what you haven't done. You look at what you need to do. That's the winning mentality.
9: ESPN Sam Borden, European teams, an Achilles heel for Team USA historically. ESPN analyst Kevin Egan.
21: The time is now. I mean, the U.S. has only won one knockout game in its World Cup history. Think about that for a second.
22: Wow.
21: Christian Pulisic comes across as very casual, but he's an absolute warrior. He's a competitor for this U.S. men's national team, and so is this man, the Argentine coach, Mauricio Pochettino. I think they stack up really well against a slower Bosnia side. The benefit of the U.S. this World Cup has been they've been in the face of the opponent very early on. If Bosnia concede early in this game and the U.S. can get a goal early like they did against Paraguay, I think the floodgates will open. I think the U.S. could do some serious damage to this older Bosnia side, a side that still plays Edin Dzeko at 40 years of age. I think this is a great draw for the U.S., and if they win this game, they play Belgium or Senegal, two teams that I absolutely think the U.S. could beat on their day. This is the time to go and grab the opportunity, and you're looking at a player in Christian Pulisic who could, in 2 or 3 weeks' time, and I know people are going to come after me for this, be considered the greatest U.S. men's national team player of all time. He has that opportunity to take the mantle.
22: So do you favor us winning this game, number one? And number two, then what's the ceiling for this squad?
21: Then we're on the same side of the bracket as France, as Spain, and then that's a different conversation altogether because those teams are far superior. But on their day, you have to look at other host nations. South Korea, for example, in 2002 made it to the World Cup semifinal. Morocco weren't a host nation, but they made it to the semifinal 4 years ago. The U.S. national team has the talent. They have the belief right now, and they certainly have the momentum of the American public.
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23: Swanson, it's a high fly ball, deep center field, way out of here and gone. Cubs take the lead. Home run number 12 on the year for Dansby Swanson. High fly ball, deep left center field, way back, still going, going, going, and way out of here. Nearly all the way to the top of the bleachers. Right underneath the video board in left center field.
9: Two homers for Dansby Swanson. 2 of his 3 hits leave the park. Cubs beat the Padres 9-7. Cubs Radio Network with the call. Rays pulling away from the Royals.
24: Here he swings and launches one way up into the air to left field. Collins turns and looks. It's a 3-run homer for Junior Caminero. New week, same player. His 23rd home run, and the Rays have a 4-1 lead.
9: 620 WDAE. Rays go on to a 10-4 win over the Royals, their 6th consecutive win. On the opposite side of that would be 6 straight losses.
22: 2-2. Popped up. Torkelson. And that'll do it. As the Tigers beat the Yankees 9-3, and the losing continues, they have lost 6 straight games with a very, very anemic offense, and the starting pitching continues to struggle as well.
9: Yankees dropping 6 straight, longest active losing streak in Major League Baseball. Tigers with a 9-3 win over the Yankees. Biggest challenger in the West to L.A.? That's next. SportsCenter All Night continues at ESPN Radio.
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10: 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Back to the Diamond. Mariners, an 8-3 win over the Angels, who now have 51 losses on the season. That's tied for the most in the American League. 29th road loss of the season. That is most in the American League. Brian Wu gets the win. He goes to 7-6 for the Mariners. Speaking of decent outing for the starter, Philadelphia.
11: Here's the windup, and the 0-2 pitch, swing and a miss. He got him, and
12: there's a good start.
11: Rodriguez's troubles against lefties continue. That's the ninth strikeout for Sanchez, and he's gotten Andy Rodriguez three times.
10: 94 WIP. Sanchez, seven innings of three-hit ball. Those nine strikeouts, picks up his 10th win. And the Phillies as a team, an 8-0 shutout of the Pirates for their Major League leading 10th shutout of the season. As for challenging the Dodgers in the National League, ESPN's Buster Olney.
13: I think it's the Philadelphia Phillies who have put things together under Don Mattingly since he took over from Rob Thompson. He has made some changes. He's focused on defense. He's playing Bryson Stott more at second base. He's playing Brandon Marsh in the outfield. He's more aggressive with his bullpen use. And this turnaround for the Phillies also coincides with the turn of Zach Wheeler. The Phillies didn't really know what they're going to get out of him this year, and what they've gotten is Zach Wheeler back to being a top-five pitcher, and the return of catcher JT Realmuto. who is excellent defensively, all of that put together with Kyle Schwarber, with Bryce Harper, to me, makes the Phillies the most dangerous team to the Dodgers. They almost beat them 2 years ago, and you wonder if going forward they're going to be, again, a huge threat to L.A.
12: Phillies finishing the month of June 18-9. Only the Marlins finished with a better record. Cardinals, a 5-3 win over the Braves. Atlanta falling to 1-7 since June 21st. Worst win percentage in baseball over that span. 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
12: Yankees taking a 6th consecutive loss thanks to more offensive power by the Tigers, who have now had 4 games this season with 5 home runs. 97 won the ticket.
16: Fly ball right center field off the bat of Roddy Green. This one's deep. This one's way back, and that ball is gone. How about it? Riley Green with his 2nd home run of the game, his 11th of the year, a 2-run shot, and a 6-1 lead for the Tigers here in the 3rd.
9: Number 4.
12: Toronto fans, happy to hear about Kawhi Leonard returning. Probably not so happy with what they saw the Mets do to the Blue Jays. 880 ESPN New York.
16: Swung on, driven, deep right. Lucas going back. He turns. He'll watch it fly into the bullpen. Luis Torrens goes to the opposite field. A solo home run to give the Mets a 2-0 lead on Torrens' 2nd of the season.
9: Number 3.
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17: 2-2. Casey launches out to right. This is a bludgeoning. A 3-run bomb for Casey. 453 feet. They're teeing off, and it's 13-2 in the top of the 8th inning.
9: Number 2.
12: For the 2nd time in the past week, Dansby Swanson has himself a multi-homer game. 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
18: High fly ball, deep left center field, way back, still going, going, going, and way out of here. Nearly all the way to the top of the bleachers. Right underneath the video board in left center field. Wow, another bomb from Swanson. His 2nd home run of the ball game. 2-run job, and the Cubs have blown it open. 8-3 over the Padres.
9: Number 1.
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19: 1-1.
16: 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Right field. 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
19: Alvarez launches one deep to right center field into the bullpen. And it's 6-3 just like that.
12: Yordan Alvarez with his 7th career grand slam, his 3rd in the month of June. Astros go to 16-11 in the month, tied for the best record in the American League with the Rangers. July begins with Team USA facing Bosnia in the knockout round of the World Cup. As for the keys for Team USA, ESPN analyst Jeff Cameron.
20: For me, the same way we started in our opening match against Paraguay, our intensity, our discipline, everything. We were at it from when the whistle started. We were dynamic, we're sharp, we're creative. You know, Christian was electric the first 45 minutes. And for me, he's going to be the game changer. You know, he came in the last 30 minutes or so against Turkey A, and you could see him change the game immediately. The way he makes players around him better, he creates chances out of nothing. He's going to be the main star for the U.S., especially he has a point to prove. And when people doubt him, he always steps up and rises to the occasion.
12: USA, Bosnia, one of 3 matchups on the World Cup slate for Wednesday. Focus on L.A. That's next. 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
29: 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Amy Donaldson from KSL will join us live in studio. What's the latest on the Walker-Kessler saga? Tim McMahon, who has reported on this for years, will join us. 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
32: It was the best of both worlds. The Lakers don't have to say, we don't want you. We don't have to have this thing about a nasty back and forth. He got ahead of it. He gets to leave. And the Los Angeles Lakers get to say, oh, man, we really wanted you, man.
31: All the makings of a reunion.
33: This is a real balance of power shifting trade. This is the first major transaction that has changed the balance of power. The Raptors are now ready to contend. The New York Knicks, for the first time since they got done with their parade, are going to sit up a little bit on this one. This changes how the Eastern Conference shakes out.
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16: The pitch to Church is hit high and deep to right field. That one is deep. That one is gone. A three-run homer for Nathan Church.
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12: It was a novel. It was a movie. Leaving Las Vegas. This week, though, a little different focus is they're leaving Los Angeles. SportsCenter All Night, ESPN Radio, ESPN app, Sirius XM Channel 80. Lakers and Clippers both with losses on Tuesday, although the Dodgers with a milestone win.
35: Two balls, two strikes, one strike to get. And there
0: There it is on the outside corner. Muncy strikes out looking. Win number 1,000 for Dave Roberts. Win number 10 for Justin Robleski. And win number 56 for the Dodgers.
12: AM 570 LA Sports. It's a 9-3 win over the Athletics, as you heard. 1,000 wins for Dave Roberts as manager. Took him 1,606 games, all but one game as Dodgers manager. Dodgers had 14 hits, their 15th game this season, with at least 14 this season. And they beat the Athletics 9-3. Athletics have lost four straight in eight of their last 10. While the Dodgers get a win, the LA teams in the NBA seeing marquee losses.
1: Shyam Charania is reporting LeBron James will be continuing his NBA career outside of Los Angeles.
4: The question is now, obviously, the where.
12: There will be another season for LeBron James, but Tuesday he let the Lakers know they can move forward. He'll be playing elsewhere this coming season. And ESPN insider Shyam Charania says it's been building to this.
5: To put it plainly, and this started last summer, the Lakers and LeBron James just had differing views on what championship contention and legitimate moves to step in that direction look like. And the Lakers have gone down multiple different avenues with their roster over the last couple of years. Obviously, this whole team is centered around Luka Doncic and Austin Reeves now. And they got Austin Reeves done a week ago. No offer for LeBron James going into this week. And they did express interest to bring him back. But LeBron James today made the decision that he feels that there is a better opportunity for him to find what sources close to me told him. He wants to compete at the highest level, championship contention on a daily basis. LeBron James wants to find a place where he feels he's going to be playing meaningful basketball because that's what's going to make him happy at this stage in his career.
6: What's his next move?
5: That's a great question. A dozen teams reached out probably to his agent, Rich Paul, 6 p.m. Eastern time, giving pitches, giving offers to see, can we get LeBron James there? Because he also made one more thing clear today. This is not a financially driven decision. This is not going to be a decision he's going to make based on the highest salary or the highest amount of dollars. And so if that's the case, you know there's going to be a slew of teams interested in him. But around the league, when I talk to teams, there are three that really stand out as a possibility and best fits for LeBron James. That's the Golden State Warriors,
6: yep,
5: Miami Heat, and the Cleveland Cavaliers. So that's the who of this all. And then it's going to just become about which situation does LeBron James feel comfortable in, his family. That's a big dynamic. Basically, you're leaving your whole family now in Los Angeles, potentially, to go where? And that's at the crux of it. It's yes, it's a family decision. But if you know you're leaving L.A. and your family, you have to go somewhere where you're committed and know that everyone around you is committed to the cause.
12: The short list of contenders, as you heard, at least the early short list, Cavs, Heat, Warriors. ESPN insider Brian Windhorst.
7: I'm going to say one thing. Who acted with knowledge? Did the Cavs act with knowledge? Did the Heat act with knowledge? Did the Lakers act with knowledge? No. The Warriors acted with knowledge. Draymond opted out. That's all I'm going to say.
5: Draymond Green's decision to decline his $27.7 million player option was made for a reason. And that reason was to give the Warriors flexibility to go out and pursue LeBron James and potentially Anthony Davis via trade in a package deal. And so if you are LeBron James and you look up in 3, 4, 5 days from now, there's a Warriors team there with Stephen Curry, Anthony Davis, and Draymond Green. I think that's a pretty, pretty darn good pitch.
12: ESPN insider Shyam Charania, who says, read the tea leaves. As far as Anthony Davis is concerned, news out of Washington where the Wizards say they have no interest in trading the all-star forward, and they're not listening to offers for him. That according to Mark J. Spears of Anscape. Davis is eligible for a contract extension. He can sign for up to 4 years, $275 million, starting in early August. Talk of a potential Davis trade coming up this week with the discussion about LeBron, the Warriors, and such. Draymond Green, as for him, dropped his latest podcast discussing the opt-out decision.
8: My decision to opt out was for a few reasons. As you all know, I've always taken the approach of working with the organization. I've been in one place for 14 years. It's more of a family to me than anything. Like you're talking people I've built relationships with over the course of the past 14 years. I view Golden State more like Michigan State. Like, it's more like an alma mater for me, as I've been somewhere for 14 years. So when in a position to try to help better our team, to try to help better this organization, bringing my number down has allowed us to explore a little bit more, to help the books a little bit more. I am always intrigued by that route. You know, so opting out, I think for us, it gives optionality. Joe Lacob, Peter Guber has never been one to shy away from doing things that help this team get better. And if I can stand on that same side and have a hand in helping this organization be in a better position, I'm always willing to do that. You know, we'll figure it out from here on what's the best course moving forward. You know, and so I feel great about it. And, you know, we'll see where it goes from here. But that was kind of at the heart of my decision to opt out,
12: which gave the Warriors some flexibility come free agency. So as for where LeBron James should sign now that he won't be returning to the Lakers, ESPN analyst Kendrick Perkins.
2: I'm looking at the Golden State Warriors. When you talk about competing, Steph Curry is ready to compete right now for an NBA championship. Steve Kerr came back and signed an extension with the Warriors to compete for an NBA championship. Draymond Green opted out to give his team options and flexibility to compete for a championship. And if you're LeBron James, I'm looking at all that championship experience with probably a Jimmy Butler coming back a few months after the season starts, and I'm saying, hey, this is my best option. I could go over here and play with a guy and Steph that's going to bring me happiness. Speaking of happiness, we haven't seen LeBron James happy since he won the gold medal with Steph Curry. And we saw what that two-man game looked like.
12: LeBron James won't be playing for the Lakers. Remains to be seen where he will land in free agency. Speaking of people leaving Los Angeles, SportsCenter All Night, ESPN Radio.
3: A return to Canada for Kawhi Leonard. Sham Sharani is reporting the Clippers agreed to trade Leonard to the Raptors.
9: Clippers informed Kawhi Leonard that there would not be any long-term extension.
33: This is the first move that I think can change that balance of power in the Eastern Conference.
12: LeBron James leaving the Lakers, Kawhi Leonard leaving the Clippers. Clippers agreeing to trade the All-Star forward to Toronto. The deal marks a return to Canada for Leonard, who led the Raptors to the NBA title in 2019.
5: About a few weeks ago, the Clippers started getting calls on Kawhi Leonard from multiple different teams. You have teams like Minnesota and Detroit, and the Clippers were listening to these calls because this is a team that's moving in a younger direction. We saw they moved James Harden for Darius Garland and a second-round pick at the deadline. They moved Ivica Zubac for multiple first-round picks and Ben Matherin at the NBA deadline, and now Kawhi Leonard. But this is a team that's going in a different direction, a younger direction, getting assets. And they had 1 year and $50 million left on Kawhi Leonard's contract. I'm told the Clippers were not willing to give Leonard an extension when he requested one or to have a direction on one multiple times. So that means both sides had to canvass the marketplace. And the one team that Kawhi Leonard made it clear privately that he would sign a contract extension with is his old team, the Toronto Raptors. The history here is remarkable. In 2018-19, yeah, Kawhi Leonard led the Raptors in his one season there to a championship. He won Finals MVP, averaged almost 29 points per game on that run. He bolts then in 2019 to the Clippers. Yeah. And now 6 seasons, 7 years later, he is coming back to the Raptors. He's back in the sixth, king of the North, whatever you want to call it. And I think the familiarity with that organization, the fact that he knows most of the people there that made that deal to get him all those years ago,
6: yep,
5: and also the legacy component. He won a championship there, and he wants at the end of his career to say, I retired as a Toronto Raptor, and I played for the Raptors, the Spurs, and the Clippers. That's what makes him happy.
12: Won the Finals MVP while winning the title in 2019, averaged 28.5 points per game in the win over the Golden State Warriors. So now Kawhi Leonard landing back with the Raptors, ESPN analyst Kendrick Perkins.
2: Does Kawhi Leonard move the needle? Absolutely. Is Kawhi Leonard one of the better two-way players in the game? Absolutely. Is Kawhi Leonard one of the best closers still in the game of basketball? Hell yeah. Does Kawhi Leonard love to get his money? Yes, but Kawhi Leonard also love to have a certified Robin that's going to compete on both ends of the floor. And I believe that Scottie Barnes showed us a big enough sample size in this postseason to show that he's a legit top 20 player in this league. And you take whatever else, you take all other pieces, R.J. Barrett, quickly, and those pieces that surround them, yes, Kawhi Leonard to the Toronto Raptors got them looking, the New York Knicks, the champs, right in their eyes.
12: Movement well underway now in the NBA during the summer of 26. 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Weather delay in Mexico City, but they got the game in. Mexico, a 2-0 win over Ecuador. Mexico advancing to the round of 16 for the eighth time and the first time since 2018. They will face the winner between England and Congo. France, a 3-0 rout of Sweden, advancing to the round of 16. France, first team in World Cup history to score at least three goals in five consecutive games. Kylian Mbappe, a big reason. He had two more goals. He had two of the three that France scored on Tuesday. 18 career World Cup goals. Mbappe, fourth career multi-goal game at the World Cup in the knockout stage. France advances to a matchup against Paraguay this weekend. As for their future, any team with a chance to stop France? ESPN analyst Jeff Cameron.
10: I find it really difficult for anybody to really stop France right now. I mean, they're firing on all cylinders. You know, you'd like to see them maybe match up with Morocco. That would be an entertaining match. You know, they're both attacking styles. But France are flying right now. Mbappe's on a mission. You know, 4 years ago, they lost in the World Cup final. Mbappe had a hat trick, and they still lost. So that sour taste in their mouth is definitely haunting them. But with the likes of Olise, Dembele, Barcola, those guys are drawing attention as well. And I think that's giving space for Mbappe to go do his thing, have his freedom, his confidence, and he's putting the ball in the back of the net. So that solid combination with a hard defense, they're definitely favorites for the World Cup.
12: France advancing. They will face Paraguay this weekend, Saturday afternoon. Norway advances as well. They get past the Ivory Coast 2-1. Norway will face Brazil in the round of 16 on Sunday. Norway, first World Cup knockout stage win, and they advance. All eyes on Team USA as they return to the pitch on Wednesday against Bosnia-Herzegovina. ESPN's Jeremy Schapp.
11: Here in San Jose on match day minus one as the USMNT was going through its final paces before its game against Bosnia. One of the many items on the agenda, penalty kicks. Now, the penalty kick gods, they might be cruel, they might be capricious. And when you're taking kicks, it might come down to skill, anxiety, luck, strategy. But once you get to the knockout stage of the World Cup, make no mistake, you'd better be prepared for penalty kicks.
13: You know, once you get into penalties, you know, they say it can be anyone's game, but you want to just prepare as best you can. That's all you can do for the moment. There's no way to, you know, replicate exactly how it's going to be and with the pressure and everything.
14: It can be kind of daunting when you think about it, but ultimately, you know, it's just sticking to what you know, what you've done in training, and the goalie saves it, so be it. But and you have your spot, and you stick to it, and you know, hopefully you make it.
11: U.S. goalkeeper Matt Fries, the presumptive starter against Bosnia, studied economics at Harvard, and while he was there, he did extensive research on the science of penalty kicks, tendencies, statistics, etc. He is by any measure an expert on the subject. And starting tomorrow against Bosnia, he might have to be. In San Jose, I'm Jeremy Schapp.
12: U.S. Bosnia in the knockout round coming up on Wednesday. Speaking of getting knocked out, we saw that overseas. SportsCenter All Night continues. 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
17: Lanny went to college and racked up huge debt.
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35: For the first time in 53 years, the New York Knicks are the world champs.
36: It's a surreal feeling. I still don't believe it.
37: I don't even know how to put it into words, and that's my job.
38: Tonight, we play like we won to go home champions.
12: New York has seen some success on the court of late. Knicks with their first NBA championship in 53 years. Liberty, for the second time in 4 years, capturing the WNBA Commissioner's Cup title.
39: To play the shot clock out in knockout.
35: Ionescu! Boom! Before the game, I asked Sabrina Ionescu to give me one word to describe this rivalry with Las Vegas. She said, thrilling. You don't need extra motivation to play Las Vegas.
12: On Prime Video, as the Liberty beat the Aces 93-85 in the Commissioner's Cup Championship. Liberty, first franchise to win two cup titles, also did it in 23. Liberty, 8-3 against the Aces in the regular season, 4-4 in the postseason, 2-0 in the Commissioner's Cup Championship since signing Breanna Stewart and Jonquil Jones in 2023. Brianna Stewart had 25 points. Sabrina Ionescu, 26 points. Spoke with Prime after the win.
0: You spoke to me at halftime. You said that you wanted to see that consistency from yourself in the next 20 minutes. Did you demonstrate that?
1: Yeah, I mean, it wasn't perfect, especially in the third, but you saw a team that stuck together, continue to play with fight and stayed poised, and that's what's most important is we got the win and did it together.
0: I'm so happy to see the smile on your face. Even Stu is giving you the recognition to enjoy the moment because these type of things can ignite a season, and I asked you earlier today if this could be a turning point. Do you look at it now as one of those?
1: Yeah, I mean, absolutely. We have a group that hasn't, you know, even played in the Commissioner Cup together, a lot of new players, and so it's really important for us to be able to do this at home, our first time hosting here in Barclays Center with this crowd, and we just got to continue to build off of this.
0: I also want to talk about your running mate. She just gave you an acknowledgement there. She will be called the MVP in a second. But what is it like every time you strap up with Stewie and you two go for that 1-2 punch?
1: I mean,

0: incredible, plays both sides of the ball, and we needed every single second of her out on the floor tonight.
1: And the Liberty captured the Commissioner's Cup Championship 93-85 over the Aces. SportsCenter All Night, ESPN Radio, from the basketball court to the grass courts of Wimbledon. A lot of eyes on Serena Williams, her first singles match in nearly 4 years.
2: Down the middle.
3: Just get it in.
4: Game.
2: Maya Joy has just been a legend. One of the greatest athletes of all time that she watched growing up on the telly. And Serena's gone. And we wonder if time has finally caught up with the great, great Serena Williams. But tonight, this is Maya's joint.
1: The three-set loss for Serena Williams in her first singles match in nearly 4 years, losing in three sets to Maya Joint.
5: When we were in that hallway before we walk out to center court, that was the craziest moment of my life. Just watching all the greats and the legends do that, for me to do that as well, was just insane. It's difficult to explain. I don't know. It just seems like she's just so much better. Like, in general, than you as a person. It's intimidating having to play a match against someone who's achieved so much in their career.
1: 6-3, 6-7, as Serena Williams won the tiebreaker in the second set, but then falls 6-3 in set number three. Falls to 78-4 record in the opening round at major tournaments in her career. To the guys at PTI.
6: Tone, what did you take away from this performance? I am thinking this when I sit down and the match actually starts. I'm thinking that it's a terrible position for Maya Joint to be in.
7: Yeah.
6: Nobody wants her to win. She maybe doesn't even want to win in this. She's won 3 out of her last 18 singles matches. She's up there against her idol. Everybody is cheering for her idol. They have picked out, you know, a complete pigeon, it seems to me. Then I find out she has this great nickname, the Ginger Ninja. That's because she's involved in karate. Just a fabulous nickname. Anyway, yes, I did watch most of it. I thought Serena was gassed early on, but she made a very good comeback, and she played okay.
7: Yeah.
6: She's 44 years old, Mike. I think I expected her to win. I think you expected her to win as well, but I wouldn't have expected her to win a second match. If she wants to continue doing it, God bless. You're a great player. Yeah. If it makes you happy, keep doing it.
7: Yeah, Tony, I agree, and I thought she moved. I heard you say that early, and I was trying to, look, I'm balancing this with hope. It's like hoping LeBron goes to Golden State. I'm hoping Serena wins.
6: Yes.
7: But then I thought she did move better in the second set and early in the third. And then, you know, it sort of crumbled. And I don't know what happens from here.
6: She couldn't cover the whole court, Mike.
7: No, she couldn't.
6: She couldn't cover the whole court.
7: And she had to go to the slice forehand too much because she couldn't get in position on the forehand to come over the top. I don't want to get too nerdy about it in tennis speak. But, I was sort of into it. But, Tony, I think the greatest athletes, the GOATs, that short list of GOATs in whatever sport, they earn the right to play until you tear the jersey off.
6: Yes.
7: Until they tear it off themselves.
6: Exactly.
7: And so if Serena wants to play, God bless.
6: There is no crowd in the world that doesn't want to still see her.
7: That's right.
6: That's fine if she wants to get. That's fine. And play doubles with your sister. It's fine.
1: Williams will play double with Venus on Thursday, the first time the sisters have played at Wimbledon since 2016 when they won their title that year. As for Serena, losing on Tuesday, her first professional singles match since losing in the third round at the U.S. Open in 2022. 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How we knew this would happen in L.A. That's next. 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
10: Dave Roberts picks up his 1,000th win as manager. Dodgers beating the A's. Mexico, France, Norway advancing to the round of 16 at the World Cup. Couple of marquee names are headed out of L.A. in the NBA.
11: Shams Charania is reporting LeBron James will be continuing his NBA career outside of Los Angeles, not with the Los Angeles Lakers.
12: There's something to be said about LeBron always being the one who is wanted and the Lakers not being the ones to court him anymore.
13: If he wasn't making himself available to talk in the negotiating window with the Lakers, then he clearly wanted to talk to everyone else.
10: LeBron James letting the Lakers know they can move forward with whatever plans they would like to make. He'll be playing elsewhere this coming season. Does intend to play, but it won't be in Los Angeles. ESPN insider Brian Windhorst.
14: I think it was a conscious uncoupling by both parties. And I think if you just go back to last summer, they gave Luka Doncic a very lucrative long-term contract extension. That was him saying he wanted to be a Laker and the Lakers verifying they were going to build around him. And they did not give LeBron a contract extension. The first time in his, you know, veteran career where he was going to go into a season where he was going to be a free agent at the end of the year, unrestricted, didn't have an option or anything. And that was the real indication that the Lakers were making a transition. And look, they had their moments this season. Certainly Luka and LeBron had their moments together, but they were very much growing apart. And so They reached the conclusion here at the end of this season that now was the time to go apart. Certainly there were frustrations that both sides had with each other, the Lakers and LeBron, but I think this is a situation where two sides had grown apart and are looking to move on without each other, and I don't think it's toxic. And I think that both of them can benefit, but also both of them will, I think, miss each other. We're going to see that definitely.
10: Sides have grown apart, but ESPN's Ramona Shelburne says it was pretty clear what the plan was.
15: We felt this yesterday and kind of the day before, but yesterday is really we felt it because LeBron James wasn't really giving the Lakers an answer. When somebody doesn't give you an answer, there's your answer. You know, he wasn't letting them know even that he was going to come back. And I think they did have a conversation last night and again this morning when he officially made it right. And my general 10,000 foot reaction is that having been in LA my whole life, I've seen a lot of superstar duos break up. Mm-hmm. I've seen a lot of, and it usually doesn't end well, right? Shaq and Kobe, that was not fun for anyone involved. Kobe and Dwight Howard, that was terrible. This one, Luka and LeBron, pretty seamless. And I think that's about the reaction that everyone in LA has, which is, it's Luka Doncic's team. This has been in motion really since last summer when the Lakers pitched Luka Doncic on a future with the team. Remember, he signed an extension after that trade. And Rob Pelinka brought a whole binder with plans saying, we're going to have cap space starting in 2026. Well, where does that cap space start? It starts with LeBron James coming off the books. And it was kind of known since then that it was heading in this direction. It got interesting. You know, when LeBron played so well, but it's not a surprise that we're here today.
16: Now you've got a situation where LeBron's like, well, listen, man, I'm not going to be second and third to Austin Reeves and Luka. Now it's Luka's team. Same as it was when Shaq left for Kobe. Now it's Luka. And LA, by the way, that's a franchise now. That the weight of the world is on Luka's shoulder now until he decides it's not.
15: Yeah, and now it's on Rob Pelinka and the Lakers front office to make good on that promise to him. Hey, you brought a binder. You said we have cap space. Well, that means you got to go get some players. And whether that comes in free agency or via trade, it's on Rob Pelinka now to fill out the roster.
10: Lakers roster now in the hands of the front office. As for the fans in L.A., Kurt Sandoval from ABC 7 in L.A., the reaction from fans?
17: A majority of them, I would say 60 to 70% of them are quite happy. And a lot of that is just, it's not LeBron's fault, but since Kobe's passing, Kobe is on a pedestal that no one's going to match. And LeBron just felt like a rental. Once they had Luka Doncic, LeBron is a very similar scorer. And so he's option one. Then they re-signed Austin Reeves. So you've got two prolific scorers. And LeBron is one of the smartest, if not the smartest, NBA player I've ever covered. And he knows they need to get better defensively. And if you sign LeBron for whatever he's going to sign, you don't have the money to get better defensively. So thus, it's going to be really hard to win a title in the West with San Antonio and OKC. When you go back to what the Lakers were before he came here, they had like back-to-back 30-win seasons. And within 2 years, yes, it was in the bubble during the pandemic, but within 2 years, he'd won a championship. I also think that's part of the fall of LeBron. Not the fall's a wrong word to describe it. The lack of elite legacy to compare him to a Kobe or a Shaq is because he won a title in just a couple of years. There was an enormous expectation, as there always is with the Lakers, that it's championship or bust. But, you know, this is a franchise that has a new ownership group. Dr. Buss is the one that, you know, made the Lakers what the Lakers were, you know, the great Laker runs of even before Shaq and Kobe with Magic and Showtime and all that. And since his passing, they've never been the same. Now they sold it to the Guggenheimer Group that runs the Dodgers. So it's a different era of Laker basketball.
10: So the Lakers are half of the focus. The other, of course, is LeBron James, who will play elsewhere. He's into free agency. How does he go about this free agency? ESPN's Dave McMenamin.
18: First, he needs to find out exactly which teams are interested in signing him this summer. And he has basically given instructions to Rich Paul, his longtime friend and agent, to go out, canvass the league, gather the information, find out what realistic offers will be on the table, and then bring them to LeBron, at which point LeBron will sift through and see what that information does based on his instincts that he already has already and maybe some thoughts he has about teams around the league. Now, obviously the Warriors are one of those teams that we know have very keen interest in bringing LeBron up the coast, and there's some things that make a lot of sense there. He teamed up with Steph Curry and Steve Kerr for a gold medal in 2024 in Paris. Obviously, Draymond Green's one of his best friends, but there's other places that make sense too, including two of the places where he played for in the past. The Miami Heat, he won two championships with Eric Spoelstra. They just added Giannis Antetokounmpo. And obviously, we all know the story with him and the Cleveland Cavaliers, and that's a Cavs team that got to the Eastern Conference Finals and were swept by the eventual champion New York Knicks. They're not that far off, and they have some flexibility right now because James Harden opted out of his player option for next season, and so his number is not set in stone on the books. We'll see what they can do. But quite frankly, we shouldn't limit this search to just those three teams I mentioned. Rich Paul has already said on the record that 10 to 12 teams have reached out to him about wanting LeBron's services, and that was before it became crystal clear today that LeBron was not going to play for the Lakers. I can only imagine that number of teams has increased.
10: And LeBron, now in free agency, will be able to answer those phone calls. LeBron James leaving the Lakers. Kawhi Leonard is leaving the Clippers. He's being dealt to the Raptors, where he won a title. ESPN's Shams Charania.
19: At the crux of this, Kawhi Leonard had 1 year and $50 million left on his contract, and there was no future for him after this season with the Los Angeles Clippers. The Clippers failed to give him a contract extension commitment, but multiple other teams out there were pursuing Kawhi Leonard for the last few weeks, were willing to give him an extension, but he only wanted to go to one team and give only one team a contract extension commitment, and that's the Toronto Raptors, going back to the city that he led to the 2019 NBA championship. He led them to their only championship in franchise history, won finals MVP there. And so there was a preference for Kawhi Leonard to stay in Los Angeles, but once it was made clear that there was no future there, he settled on Toronto as his preferred landing spot. And sources told me there were three keys to this. One is the familiarity with the Toronto Raptors organization. We know he spent that 1 year there. He made it very clear that he would leave after just one season, but that 1 year, Bobby Webster, the executive vice president of basketball operations, made the trade to go get him with Brian Wright, the Spurs GM, back in 2018. The city of Toronto as well, and the ability now to go to the Raptors and contend in the Eastern Conference and to be able to say that I ended my career with the Raptors after playing for the Clippers and the Spurs. So I'm told Kawhi Leonard views this as an opportunity to retire in Toronto.
10: Opportunity to retire there, but it also moves the needle in terms of NBA power teams. ESPN's Brian Windhorst.
14: This is a real balance of power shifting trade. This is the first one. This is the first major transaction that has changed the balance of power. The Heat have the potential to do that, but they aren't yet ready to contend. The Raptors are now ready to contend. The New York Knicks, for the first time since they got done with their parade, are going to sit up a little bit on this one. This changes how the Eastern Conference shakes out. We've been watching the East get weaker for the last week. Jaylen Brown is in limbo. To Charlotte Hornets, not that I thought they were going to win the East. They kind of came down. We haven't seen the Pistons yet fully get their team back together. The Cavs might lose a player or two. This is taking a team that could be a conference finalist next year. Total powerhouse, two-way wing player, coming off one of his best years of his career. A lot of talent leaving L.A. today.
10: LeBron James, Kawhi Leonard. See what else the summer brings us. SportsCenter All Night, ESPN Radio, World Cup. France, a 3-0 win over Sweden to advance to the round of 16. Mexico advances with a 2-0 shutout of Ecuador. Five-game winning streak in World Cup action dating back to 2022. Norway, a 2-1 win over the Ivory Coast as Norway advances to the round of 16 for the second time in its history. Also did it in 1998. They now match up with Brazil. How does Norway stop Brazil? ESPN analyst Brooke Shea.
20: They need to stop Vinny Jr. He's dynamic. He's fast. He loves to go 1v1, and he's a guy who can change a game out of nothing. He's got 4 goals in 4 games, and Brazil itself has outscored its opponents 9-2. If you saw the game against Japan, they went behind. They showed the resilience to come back and get the winner in the knockout stages. But Norway... They are full of confidence. Like you said, Aaron Holland has 5 goals and 3 appearances. They need Sorloth and Musa to get the ball into him and Odegaard to feed him. He needs the ball in the box. He scores goals, so give it to him and let him do his job.
10: Now the focus turns to Wednesday and Team USA, which returns to the pitch against Bosnia.
0: The U.S. arrived in the Bay Area late Monday afternoon, and they're going to train here at the San Jose Earthquakes facility before Wednesday's match against Bosnia. If they want to continue this run of the World Cup, they're going to have to turn around some challenging history. If you look at the last 10 matches, the U.S. has lost every single one against European opponents. And if you look at the 21 World Cup matches they've played against European teams since 1990, they've won only once. Is this their time? The U.S. are certainly favorites on paper. And Flo Balogun says that when you want to make history, you don't look at what you haven't done. You look at what you need to do. That's the winning mentality.
10: ESPN Sam Borden, European teams, an Achilles heel for Team USA historically. ESPN analyst Kevin Egan.
21: The time is now. I mean, the U.S. has only won one knockout game in its World Cup history. Think about that for a second. Wow. Christian Pulisic comes across as very casual, but he's an absolute warrior. He's a competitor for this U.S. men's national team, and so is this man, the Argentine coach, Mauricio Pochettino. I think they stack up really well against a slower Bosnia side. The benefit of the U.S. this World Cup has been they've been in the face of the opponent very early on. If Bosnia concede early in this game and the U.S. can get a goal early like they did against Paraguay, I think the floodgates will open. I think the U.S. could do some serious damage to this older Bosnia side, a side that still plays Edin Dzeko at 40 years of age. I think this is a great draw for the U.S., and if they win this game, they play Belgium or Senegal, two teams that I absolutely think the U.S. could beat on their day. This is the time to go and grab the opportunity, and you're looking at a player in Christian Pulisic who could, in 2 or 3 weeks' time, and I know people are going to come after me for this, be considered the greatest U.S. men's national team player of all time. He has that opportunity to take the mantle.
22: So do you favor us winning this game, number one, and number two, then what's the ceiling for this squad?
21: Then we're on the same side of the bracket as France, as Spain, and then that's a different conversation altogether because those teams are far superior. But on their day, you have to look at other host nations. South Korea, for example, in 2002 made it to the World Cup semifinal. Morocco weren't a host nation, but they made it to the semifinal 4 years ago. The U.S. national team has the talent. They have the belief right now, and they certainly have the momentum of the American public.
10: We'll see how they do on Wednesday against Bosnia. Sports Center All Night, ESPN Radio. Back to baseball.
23: Swanson, it's a high fly ball, deep center field, way out of here and gone. Cubs take the lead. Home run number 12 on the year for Dansby Swanson. High fly ball, deep left center field, way back, still going, going, going, and way out of here. Nearly all the way to the top of the bleachers. 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
10: Two homers for Dansby Swanson. 2 of his 3 hits leave the park. 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
24: Here he swings and launches one way up into the air to left field. Collins turns and looks. It's a 3-run homer for Junior Caminero. New week, same player. His 23rd home run, and the Rays have a 4-1 lead.
10: 620 WDAE. Rays go on to a 10-4 win over the Royals, their 6th consecutive win. On the opposite side of that would be 6 straight losses.
25: 2-2. Popped up. Torkelson. And that'll do it. As the Tigers beat the Yankees 9-3, and the losing continues, they have lost 6 straight games with a very, very anemic offense, and the starting pitching continues to struggle as well.
10: Yankees dropping 6 straight, longest active losing streak in Major League Baseball. Tigers with a 9-3 win over the Yankees. Biggest challenger in the West to L.A.? That's next. SportsCenter All Night continues. It's ESPN Radio.
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9: 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Back to the Diamond. Mariners, an 8-3 win over the Angels, who now have 51 losses on the season. That's tied for the most in the American League. 29th road loss of the season. That is most in the American League. Brian Wu gets the win. He goes to 7-6 for the Mariners. Speaking of decent outing for the starter, Philadelphia.
10: Here's a windup. And the 0-2 pitch, swing and a miss. He got him. And
11: there's a good start.
10: Rodriguez's troubles against lefties continue. That's the ninth strikeout for Sanchez, and he's gotten Andy Rodriguez three times.
9: 94 WIP. Sanchez, 7 innings of 3-hit ball. Those 9 strikeouts, picks up his 10th win. And the Phillies as a team, an 8-0 shutout of the Pirates for their Major League leading 10th shutout of the season. As for challenging the Dodgers in the National League, ESPN's Buster Olney.
12: I think it's the Philadelphia Phillies who have put things together under Don Mattingly since he took over from Rob Thompson. He has made some changes. He's focused on defense. He's playing Bryson Stott more at second base. He's playing Brandon Marsh in the outfield. He's more aggressive with his bullpen use. And this turnaround for the Phillies also coincides with the turn of Zach Wheeler. The Phillies didn't really know what they're going to get out of him this year. And what they've gotten is Zach Wheeler back to being a top five pitcher. And the return of catcher JT Realmuto. who is excellent defensively. All of that put together with Kyle Schwarber, with Bryce Harper, to me, makes the Phillies the most dangerous team to the Dodgers. They almost beat them 2 years ago, and you wonder if going forward they're going to be, again, a huge threat to L.A.
9: Phillies finishing the month of June 18-9. Only the Marlins finish with a better record. Cardinals, a 5-3 win over the Braves. Atlanta falling to 1-7 since June 21st. Worst win percentage in baseball over that span. SportsCenter All Night, ESPN Radio.
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9: Yankees taking a 6th consecutive loss thanks to more offensive power by the Tigers, who have now had 4 games this season with 5 home runs. 97 won the ticket.
14: Fly ball right center field off the bat of Roddy Green. This one's deep. This one's way back, and that ball is gone. How about it? Riley Green with his 2nd home run of the game, his 11th of the year, a 2-run shot, and a 6-1 lead for the Tigers here in the 3rd.
8: Number 4.
9: Toronto fans, happy to hear about Kawhi Leonard returning. Probably not so happy with what they saw the Mets do to the Blue Jays. 880 ESPN New York.
14: Swung on, driven, deep right. Lucas going back. He turns. He'll watch it fly into the bullpen. Luis Torrens goes to the opposite field. A solo home run to give the Mets a 2-0 lead on Torrens' 2nd of the season.
8: Number 3.
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15: 2-2. Casey launches out to right. This is a bludgeoning. A 3-run bomb for Casey. 453 feet. They're teeing off, and it's 13-2 in the top of the 8th inning.
8: Number 2.
9: For the 2nd time in the past week, Dansby Swanson has himself a multi-homer game. 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
16: High fly ball, deep left center field, way back, still going, going, going, and way out of here. Nearly all the way to the top of the bleachers. Right underneath the video board in left center field. Wow, another bomb from Swanson. His 2nd home run of the ball game. 2-run job, and the Cubs have blown it open. 8-3 over the Padres.
8: Number 1.
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14: 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Right field. 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
18: Alvarez launches one deep to right center field into the bullpen. And it's 6-3 just like that.
9: Yordan Alvarez with his 7th career grand slam, his 3rd in the month of June. Astros go to 16-11 in the month, tied for the best record in the American League with the Rangers. July begins with Team USA facing Bosnia in the knockout round of the World Cup. As for the keys for Team USA, ESPN analyst Jeff Cameron.
19: For me, the same way we started in our opening match against Paraguay, our intensity, our discipline, everything. We were at it from when the whistle started. We were dynamic, we were sharp, we were creative. You know, Christian was electric the first 45 minutes. And for me, he's going to be the game changer. You know, he came in the last 30 minutes or so against Turkey A, and you could see him change the game immediately. The way he makes players around him better, he creates chances out of nothing. He's going to be the main star for the U.S., especially he has a point to prove. And when people doubt him, he always steps up and rises to the occasion.
9: USA, Bosnia, one of 3 matchups on the World Cup slate for Wednesday. Focus on L.A. That's next. 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It's ESPN Radio.
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27: It was the best of both worlds. The Lakers don't have to say, we don't want you. We don't have to have this thing about a nasty back and forth. He got ahead of it. He gets to leave. And the Los Angeles Lakers get to say, oh, man, we really wanted you, man.
0: All the makings of a reunion.
28: This is a real balance of power shifting trade. This is the first major transaction that has changed the balance of power. The Raptors are now ready to contend. The New York Knicks, for the first time since they got done with their parade, are going to sit up a little bit on this one. This changes how the Eastern Conference shakes out.
0: Win or go home.
29: You just need to take care of business. If you beat Bosnia in a similar type of fashion, not the scoreline, but fashion that you beat Paraguay in, momentum builds. And if you play Senegal or Belgium, now all of a sudden that home field in Seattle becomes that much greater.
0: Plus, we put a bow on June baseball.
14: The pitch to Church is hit high and deep to right field. That one is deep. That one is gone. A 3-run homer for Nathan Church.
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9: It was a novel. It was a movie. Leaving Las Vegas this week, though, a little different focus as they're leaving Los Angeles. SportsCenter All Night, ESPN Radio, ESPN App, Sirius XM, Channel 80. Lakers and Clippers both with losses on Tuesday, although the Dodgers with a milestone win.
30: Two balls, two strikes, one strike to get, and there it
5: it is on the outside corner. Muncy strikes out looking. Win number 1,000 for Dave Roberts. Win number 10 for Justin Robleski. And win number 56 for the Dodgers.
9: AM 570 LA Sports. It's a 9-3 win over the Athletics, as you heard. 1,000 wins for Dave Roberts as manager. Took him 1,606 games, all but one game as Dodgers manager. Dodgers had 14 hits, their 15th game this season with at least 14 this season. And they beat the Athletics 9-3. Athletics have lost four straight in eight of their last 10. While the Dodgers get a win, the LA teams in the NBA seeing marquee losses.
6: Shams Charania is reporting LeBron James will be continuing his NBA career outside of Los Angeles.
7: The question is now, obviously, the where.
9: There will be another season for LeBron James, but Tuesday he let the Lakers know they can move forward. He'll be playing elsewhere this coming season. And ESPN insider Shams Charania says it's been building to this.
10: To put it plainly, and this started last summer, the Lakers and LeBron James just had differing views on what championship contention and legitimate moves to step in that direction look like. And the Lakers have gone down multiple different avenues with their roster over the last couple of years. Obviously, this whole team is centered around Luka Doncic and Austin Reeves now. And they got Austin Reeves done a week ago. No offer for LeBron James going into this week. And they did express interest to bring him back. But LeBron James today made the decision that he feels that there is a better opportunity for him to find what sources close to me told him. He wants to compete at the highest level, championship contention on a daily basis. LeBron James wants to find a place where he feels he's going to be playing meaningful basketball because that's what's going to make him happy at this stage in his career.
11: What's his next move?
10: That's a great question. A dozen teams reached out probably to his agent, Rich Paul, 6 p.m. Eastern time, giving pitches, giving offers to see, can we get LeBron James there? Because he also made one more thing clear today. This is not a financially driven decision. This is not going to be a decision he's going to make based on the highest salary or the highest amount of dollars. And so if that's the case, you know there's going to be a slew of teams interested in him. But around the league, when I talk to teams, there are three that really stand out as a possibility and best fits for LeBron James. That's the Golden State Warriors,
11: yep,
10: Miami Heat, and the Cleveland Cavaliers. So that's the who of this all. And then it's going to just become about which situation does LeBron James feel comfortable in, his family. That's a big dynamic. Basically, you're leaving your whole family now in Los Angeles, potentially, to go where? And that's at the crux of it. It's yes, it's a family decision, but if you know you're leaving LA and your family, you have to go somewhere where you're committed and know that everyone around you is committed to the cause.
9: The short list of contenders, as you heard, at least the early short list, Cavs, Heat, Warriors. ESPN insider Brian Windhorst.
12: I'm going to say one thing. Who acted with knowledge? Did the Cavs act with knowledge? Did the Heat act with knowledge? Did the Lakers act with knowledge? No. The Warriors acted with knowledge. Draymond opted out. That's all I'm going to say.
10: Draymond Green's decision to decline his $27.7 million player option was made for a reason. And that reason was to give the Warriors flexibility to go out and pursue LeBron James and potentially Anthony Davis via trade in a package deal. And so if you are LeBron James and you look up in 3, 4, 5 days from now, there's a Warriors team there with Stephen Curry, Anthony Davis, and Draymond Green. I think that's a pretty, pretty darn good pitch.
9: ESPN insider Shams Charania, who says, read the tea leaves. As far as Anthony Davis is concerned, news out of Washington where the Wizards say they have no interest in trading the all-star forward, and they're not listening to offers for him. That, according to Mark J. Spears of Anscape, Davis is eligible for a contract extension. He can sign for up to 4 years, $275 million, starting in early August. Talk of a potential Davis trade coming up this week with the discussion about LeBron, the Warriors, and such. Draymond Green, as for him, dropped his latest podcast discussing the opt-out decision.
15: My decision to opt out was for a few reasons. As you all know, I've always taken the approach of working with the organization. I've been in one place for 14 years. It's more of a family to me than anything. Like, you're talking people I've built relationships with over the course of the past 14 years. I view Golden State more like Michigan State. Like, it's more like an alma mater for me, as I've been somewhere for 14 years. So when in a position to try to help better our team, to try to help better this organization, bringing my number down has allowed us to explore a little bit more, to help the books a little bit more. I am always intrigued by that route. You know, so opting out, I think for us, it gives optionality. Joe Lacob, Peter Guber has never been one to shy away from doing things that help this team get better. And if I can stand on that same side and have a hand in helping this organization be in a better position, I'm always willing to do that. You know, we'll figure it out from here on what's the best course moving forward. You know, and so I feel great about it. And, you know, we'll see where it goes from here. But that was kind of at the heart of my decision to opt out.
9: Which gave the Warriors some flexibility come free agency. So as for where LeBron James should sign now that he won't be returning to the Lakers, ESPN analyst Kendrick Perkins.
2: I'm looking at the Golden State Warriors. When you talk about competing, Steph Curry is ready to compete right now for an NBA championship. Steve Kerr came back and signed an extension with the Warriors to compete for an NBA championship. Draymond Green opted out to give his team options and flexibility to compete for a championship. And if you're LeBron James, I'm looking at all that championship experience with probably a Jimmy Butler coming back a few months after the season start, and I'm saying, hey, this is my best option. I could go over here and play with a guy and Steph that's going to bring me happiness. Speaking of happiness, we haven't seen LeBron James happy since he won a gold medal with Steph Curry. And we saw what that two-man game looked like.
9: LeBron James won't be playing for the Lakers. Remains to be seen where he will land in free agency. Speaking of people leaving Los Angeles, SportsCenter All Night, ESPN Radio.
13: A return to Canada for Kawhi Leonard. Sham Sharani is reporting the Clippers agreed to trade Leonard to the Raptors.
16: Clippers informed Kawhi Leonard that there would not be any long-term extension.
28: This is the first move that I think can change that balance of power in the Eastern Conference.
9: LeBron James leaving the Lakers, Kawhi Leonard leaving the Clippers. Clippers agreeing to trade the All-Star forward to Toronto. The deal marks a return to Canada for Leonard, who led the Raptors to the NBA title in 2019.
10: About a few weeks ago, the Clippers started getting calls on Kawhi Leonard from multiple different teams. You have teams like Minnesota and Detroit, and the Clippers were listening to these calls because this is a team that's moving in a younger direction. We saw they moved James Harden for Darius Garland and a second-round pick at the deadline. They moved Ivica Zubac for multiple first-round picks and Ben Matherin at the NBA deadline, and now Kawhi Leonard. But this is a team that's going in a different direction, a younger direction, getting assets. And they had 1 year and $50 million left on Kawhi Leonard's contract. I'm told the Clippers were not willing to give Leonard an extension when he requested one or to have a direction on one multiple times. So that means both sides had to canvass the marketplace. And the one team that Kawhi Leonard made it clear privately that he would sign a contract extension with is his old team, the Toronto Raptors. The history here is remarkable. In 2018-19, yeah, Kawhi Leonard led the Raptors in his one season there to a championship. He won finals MVP, averaged almost 29 points per game on that run. He bolts then in 2019 to the Clippers. Yeah. And now 6 seasons, 7 years later, he is coming back to the Raptors. He's back in the sixth, king of the North, whatever you want to call it. And I think the familiarity with that organization, the fact that he knows most of the people there that made that deal to get him all those years ago.
11: Yep.
10: And also the legacy component. He won a championship there, and he wants at the end of his career to say, I retired as a Toronto Raptor, and I played for the Raptors, the Spurs, and the Clippers. That's what makes him happy.
9: Won the finals MVP while winning the title in 2019, averaged 28.5 points per game in the win over the Golden State Warriors. So now Kawhi Leonard landing back with the Raptors, ESPN analyst Kendrick Perkins.
2: Does Kawhi Leonard move the needle? Absolutely. Is Kawhi Leonard one of the better two-way players in the game? Absolutely. Is Kawhi Leonard one of the best closers still in the game of basketball? Hell yeah. Does Kawhi Leonard love to get his money? Yes, but Kawhi Leonard also loves to have a certified Robin that's going to compete on both ends of the floor. And I believe that Scottie Barnes showed us a big enough sample size in this postseason to show that he's a legit top 20 player in this league. And you take whatever else, you take all other pieces, R.J. Barrett, quickly, and those pieces that surround them, yes, Kawhi Leonard to the Toronto Raptors got them looking, the New York Knicks, the champs, right in their eyes.
9: Movement well underway now in the NBA during the summer of 26. SportsCenter All Night, ESPN Radio, World Cup update brought to you by Gusto. 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Weather delay in Mexico City, but they got the game in. Mexico, a 2-0 win over Ecuador. Mexico advancing to the round of 16 for the eighth time and the first time since 2018. They will face the winner between England and Congo. France, a 3-0 rout of Sweden, advancing to the round of 16. France, first team in World Cup history to score at least three goals in five consecutive games. Kylian Mbappe, a big reason. He had two more goals. He had two of the three that France scored on Tuesday, 18 career World Cup goals. Mbappe, fourth career multi-goal game at the World Cup in the knockout stage. France advances to a matchup against Paraguay this weekend. As for their future, any team with a chance to stop France? ESPN analyst Jeff Cameron.
3: I find it really difficult for anybody to really stop France right now. I mean, they're firing on all cylinders. You know, you'd like to see them maybe match up with Morocco. That would be an entertaining match. You know, they're both attacking styles. But France are flying right now. Mbappe's on a mission. You know, 4 years ago, they lost in the World Cup final. Mbappe had a hat trick, and they still lost. So that sour taste in their mouth is definitely haunting them. But with the likes of Olise, Dembele, Barcola, those guys are drawing attention as well. And I think that's giving space for Mbappe to go do his thing, have his freedom, his confidence, and he's putting the ball in the back of the net. So that solid combination with a hard defense, they're definitely favorites for the World Cup.
9: France advancing. They will face Paraguay this weekend, Saturday afternoon. Norway advances as well. They get past the Ivory Coast 2-1. Norway will face Brazil in the round of 16 on Sunday. Norway, first World Cup knockout stage win, and they advance. All eyes on Team USA as they return to the pitch on Wednesday against Bosnia-Herzegovina. ESPN's Jeremy Schapp.
17: Here in San Jose on match day minus one as the USMNT was going through its final paces before its game against Bosnia. One of the many items on the agenda, penalty kicks. Now, the penalty kick gods, they might be cruel, they might be capricious. And when you're taking kicks, it might come down to skill, anxiety, luck, strategy. But once you get to the knockout stage of the World Cup, make no mistake, you'd better be prepared for penalty kicks.
18: You know, once you get into penalties, you know, they say it can be anyone's game, but you want to just prepare as best you can. That's all you can do for the moment. There's no way to, you know, replicate exactly how it's going to be and with the pressure and everything.
19: It can be kind of daunting when you think about it, but ultimately, you know, it's just sticking to what you know and what you've done in training. And if the goalie saves it, so be it. But and you have your spot and you stick to it and, you know, hopefully you make it.
17: U.S. goalkeeper Matt Fries, the presumptive starter against Bosnia, studied economics at Harvard. And while he was there, he did extensive research on the science of penalty kicks, tendencies, statistics, etc. He is by any measure an expert on the subject. And starting tomorrow against Bosnia, he might have to be. In San Jose, I'm Jeremy Schapp.
9: U.S. Bosnia in the knockout round coming up on Wednesday. Speaking of getting knocked out, we saw that overseas. SportsCenter All Night continues. It's ESPN Radio.
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32: 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I still don't believe it.
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9: New York has seen some success on the court of late. Knicks with their first NBA championship in 53 years. Liberty, for the second time in 4 years, capturing the WNBA Commissioner's Cup title.
35: To play the shot clock out and not foul.
36: Ionescu! Boom! Before the game, I asked Sabrina Ionescu to give me one word to describe this rivalry with Las Vegas. She said, thrilling. You don't need extra motivation to play Las Vegas.
9: On Prime Video, as the Liberty beat the Aces 93-85 in the Commissioner's Cup Championship. Liberty, first franchise to win two cup titles, also did it in 23. Liberty, 8-3 against the Aces in the regular season, 4-4 in the postseason, 2-0 in the Commissioner's Cup Championship since signing Brianna Stewart and Jonquil Jones in 2023. Brianna Stewart had 25 points. Sabrina Ionescu, 26 points. spoke with Prime after the win.
2: You spoke to me at halftime. You said that you wanted to see that consistency from yourself in the next 20 minutes. Did you demonstrate that?
3: Yeah, I mean, it wasn't perfect, especially in the third, but you saw a team that stuck together, continue to play with fight and stayed poised, and that's what's most important is we got the win and did it together.
2: I'm so happy to see the smile on your face. Even Stu is giving you the recognition to enjoy the moment because these type of things can ignite a season. And I asked you earlier today if this could be a turning point. Do you look at it now as one of those?
3: Yeah, I mean, absolutely. We have a group that hasn't, you know, even played in the Commissioner Cup together, a lot of new players. And so it's really important for us to be able to do this at home, our first time hosting here in Barclays Center with this crowd. And we just got to continue to build off of this.
2: I also want to talk about your running mate. She just gave you an acknowledgement there. She will be called the MVP in a second. But what is it like every time you strap up with Stewie and you two go for that 1-2 punch?
3: I mean, we know what she's capable of. She does it night in, night out, and that's what's most important. She continues to lead by example, plays both sides of the ball, and we needed every single second of her out on the floor tonight.
9: And the Liberty captured the Commissioner's Cup Championship 93-85 over the Aces. SportsCenter All Night, ESPN Radio, from the basketball court to the grass courts of Wimbledon. A lot of eyes on Serena Williams, her first singles match in nearly 4 years.
5: Down the middle.
6: Just get it in.
7: Game, set my dreams.

0: has just beaten a legend. One of the greatest athletes of all time that she watched growing up on the telly. And Serena's gone. And we wonder if time has finally caught up with the great, great Serena Williams. But tonight, this is Maya's joint.
1: The three set loss for Serena Williams in her first singles match in nearly 4 years, losing in three sets to Maya Joint.
2: When we were in that hallway before we walk out into center court, that was the craziest moment of my life. Just watching all the greats and the legends do that, for me to do that as well, was just insane. It's difficult to explain. I don't know. It just seems like she's just so much better. Like, in general, than you as a person. It's intimidating having to play a match against someone who's achieved so much in their career.
1: 6-3, 6-7, as Serena Williams won the tiebreaker in the second set, but then falls 6-3 in set number three. Falls to 78-4 record in the opening round at major tournaments in her career. To the guys at PTI.
3: Tone, what did you take away from this performance? I am thinking this when I sit down and the match actually starts. I'm thinking that it's a terrible position for Maya Joint to be in.
4: Yeah.
3: Nobody wants her to win. She maybe doesn't even want to win in this. She's won 3 out of her last 18 singles matches. She's up there against her idol. Everybody is cheering for her idol. They have picked out, you know, a complete pigeon, it seems to me. Then I find out she has this great nickname, the Ginger Ninja. That's because she's involved in karate. Just a fabulous nigger. Anyway, yes, I did watch most of it. I thought Serena was gassed early on, but she made a very good comeback, and she played okay.
4: Yeah.
3: She's 44 years old, Mike. I think I expected her to win. I think you expected her to win as well, but I wouldn't have expected her to win a second match. If she wants to continue doing it, God bless. You're a great player. Yeah. If it makes you happy, keep doing it.
4: Yeah, Tony, I agree, and I thought she moved. I heard you say that early, and I was trying to, look, I'm balancing this with hope. It's like hoping LeBron goes to Golden State. I'm hoping Serena wins. But then I thought she did move better in the second set and early in the third. And then, you know, it sort of crumbled. And I don't know what happens from here. I'm just, look.
3: She couldn't cover the whole court, Mike.
4: No, she couldn't.
3: She couldn't cover the whole court.
4: And she had to go to the slice forehand too much.
3: Yeah.
4: Because she couldn't get in position on the forehand to come over the top. I don't want to get too nerdy about it in tennis speak. But, yeah, I was sort of into it. But, Tony, I think the greatest athletes, the GOATs, that short list of GOATs in whatever sport, they earn the right to play until you tear the jersey off.
3: Yes.
4: Until they tear it off themselves.
3: Exactly.
4: And so if Serena wants to play, God bless.
3: There is no crowd in the world that doesn't want to still see her.
4: That's right.
3: That's fine if she wants to get. That's fine. If I'm playing doubles with your sister, it's fine.
1: Williams will play double with Venus on Thursday, the first time the sisters have played at Wimbledon since 2016 when they won their title that year. 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How we knew this would happen in L.A. That's next. 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
10: Dave Roberts picks up his 1,000th win as manager. Dodgers beating the A's. Mexico, France, Norway advancing to the round of 16 of the World Cup. A couple of marquee names are headed out of L.A. in the NBA.
11: Shams Charania is reporting LeBron James will be continuing his NBA career outside of Los Angeles, not with the Los Angeles Lakers.
12: There's something to be said about LeBron always being the one who is wanted and the Lakers not being the ones to court him anymore.
13: If he wasn't making himself available to talk in the negotiating window with the Lakers, then he clearly wanted to talk to everyone else.
10: LeBron James letting the Lakers know they can move forward with whatever plans they would like to make. He'll be playing elsewhere this coming season. Does intend to play, but it won't be in Los Angeles. ESPN insider Brian Windhorst.
14: I think it was a conscious uncoupling by both parties. And I think if you just go back to last summer, they gave Luka Doncic a very lucrative long-term contract extension. That was him saying he wanted to be a Laker and the Lakers verifying they were going to build around him. And they did not give LeBron a contract extension. The first time in his, you know, veteran career where he was going to go into a season where he was going to be a free agent at the end of the year, unrestricted, didn't have an option or anything. And that was the real indication that the Lakers were making a transition. And look, they had their moments this season. Certainly Luka and LeBron had their moments together, but they were very much growing apart. And so they reached the conclusion here at the end of this season that now was the time to go apart. Certainly there were frustrations that both sides had with each other, the Lakers and LeBron. But I think this is a situation where two sides had grown apart and are looking to move on without each other. And I don't think it's toxic. And I think that both of them can benefit, but also both of them will, I think, miss each other. We're going to see that definitely.
10: Sides have grown apart, but ESPN's Ramona Shelburne says it was pretty clear what the plan was.
15: We felt this yesterday and kind of the day before, but yesterday is really we felt it because LeBron James wasn't really giving the Lakers an answer. When somebody doesn't give you an answer, there's your answer. You know, he wasn't letting them know even that he was going to come back. And I think they did have a conversation last night and again this morning when he officially made it right. And my general 10,000 foot reaction is that having been in LA my whole life, I've seen a lot of superstar duos break up. Mm-hmm. I've seen a lot of, and it usually doesn't end well, right? Shaq and Kobe, that was not fun for anyone involved. Kobe and Dwight Howard, that was terrible. This one, Luka and LeBron, pretty seamless. And I think that's about the reaction that everyone in LA has, which is it's Luka Doncic's team. This has been in motion really since last summer when the Lakers pitched Luka Doncic on a future with the team. Remember, he signed an extension after that trade. And Rob Pelinka brought a whole binder with plans saying we're going to have cap space starting in 2026. Well, where does that cap space start? It starts with LeBron James coming off the books. And it was kind of known since then that it was heading in this direction. It got interesting, you know, when LeBron played so well. But
16: second and third to Austin Reeves and Luka. Now it's Luka's team. Same as it was when Shaq left for Kobe. Now it's Luka. And LA, by the way, that's a franchise now. That the weight of the world is on Luka's shoulder now until he decides it's not.
15: Yeah, and now it's on Rob Pelinka and the Lakers front office to make good on that promise to him. Hey, you brought a binder. You said we have cap space. Well, that means you got to go get some players. And whether that comes in free agency or via trade, it's on Rob Pelinka now to fill out the roster.
10: Lakers roster now in the hands of the front office. As for the fans in L.A., Kurt Sandoval from ABC 7 in L.A., the reaction from fans?
17: A majority of them, I would say 60 to 70% of them are quite happy. And a lot of that is just, it's not LeBron's fault, but since Kobe's passing, Kobe is on a pedestal that no one's going to match. And LeBron just felt like a rental. Once they had Luka Doncic, LeBron is a very similar scorer. And so he's option one. Then they re-sign Austin Reeves. So you've got two prolific scorers. And LeBron is one of the smartest, if not the smartest, NBA player I've ever covered. And he knows they need to get better defensively. And if you sign LeBron for whatever he's going to sign, you don't have the money to get better defensively. So thus, it's going to be really hard to win a title in the West with San Antonio and OKC. When you go back to what the Lakers were before he came here, they had like back-to-back 30-win seasons. And within 2 years... Yes, it was in the bubble during the pandemic, but within 2 years, he'd won a championship. I also think that's part of the fall of LeBron. Not the fall's a wrong word to describe it. The lack of elite legacy to compare him to a Kobe or a Shaq is because he won a title in just a couple of years. There was an enormous expectation, as there always is with the Lakers, that it's championship or bust. But, you know, this is a franchise that has a new ownership group. Dr. Buss is the one that, you know, made the Lakers what the Lakers were, you know, the great Laker runs of even before Shaq and Kobe with Magic and Showtime and all that. And since his passing, they've never been the same. Now they sold it to the Guggenheimer group that runs the Dodgers. So it's a different era of Laker basketball.
10: So the Lakers are half of the focus. The other, of course, is LeBron James, who will play elsewhere. He's into free agency. How does he go about this free agency? ESPN's Dave McMenamin.
18: First, he needs to find out exactly which teams are interested in signing him this summer. And he has basically given instructions to Rich Paul, his longtime friend and agent, to go out, canvass the league, gather the information, find out what realistic offers will be on the table, and then bring them to LeBron, at which point LeBron will sift through and see what that information does based on his instincts that he already has already and maybe some thoughts he has about teams around the league. Now, obviously the Warriors are one of those teams that we know have very keen interest in bringing LeBron up the coast. And there's some things that make a lot of sense there. He teamed up with Steph Curry and Steve Kerr for a gold medal in 2024 in Paris. Obviously, Draymond Green's one of his best friends, but there's other places that make sense too, including two of the places where he played for in the past. The Miami Heat, he won two championships with Eric Spoelstra. They just added Giannis Antetokounmpo. And obviously, we all know the story with him and the Cleveland Cavaliers, and that's a Cavs team that got to the Eastern Conference Finals and were swept by the eventual champion New York Knicks. They're not that far off, and they have some flexibility right now because James Harden opted out of his player option for next season, and so his number is not set in stone on the books. We'll see what they can do. But quite frankly, we shouldn't limit this search to just those three teams I mentioned. Rich Paul has already said on the record that 10 to 12 teams have reached out to him about wanting LeBron's services, and that was before it became crystal clear today that LeBron was not going to play for the Lakers. I can only imagine that number of teams has increased.
10: And LeBron, now in free agency, will be able to answer those phone calls. LeBron James leaving the Lakers. Kawhi Leonard is leaving the Clippers. He's being dealt to the Raptors, where he won a title. ESPN Shams Charania.
19: At the crux of this, Kawhi Leonard had 1 year and $50 million left on his contract, and there was no future for him after this season with the Los Angeles Clippers. The Clippers failed to give him a contract extension commitment, but multiple other teams out there were pursuing Kawhi Leonard for the last few weeks, were willing to give him an extension, but he only wanted to go to one team and give only one team a contract extension commitment, and that's the Toronto Raptors. Going back to the city that he led to the 2019 NBA championship, he led them to their only championship in franchise history, won finals MVP there. And so there was a preference for Kawhi Leonard to stay in Los Angeles, but once it was made clear that there was no future there, he settled on Toronto as his preferred landing spot. And sources told me there were three keys to this. One is the familiarity with the Toronto Raptors organization. We know he spent that 1 year there. He made it very clear that he would leave after just one season, but that 1 year, Bobby Webster, the executive vice president of basketball operations, made the trade to go get him with Brian Wright, the Spurs GM, back in 2018. The city of Toronto as well, and the ability now to go to the Raptors and contend in the Eastern Conference and to be able to say that I ended my career with the Raptors after playing for the Clippers and the Spurs. So I'm told Kawhi Leonard views this as an opportunity to retire in Toronto.
10: Opportunity to retire there, but it also moves the needle in terms of NBA power teams. ESPN's Brian Windhorst.
14: This is a real balance of power shifting trade. This is the first one. This is the first major transaction that has changed the balance of power. The Heat have the potential to do that, but they aren't yet ready to contend. The Raptors are now ready to contend. The New York Knicks, for the first time since they got done with their parade, are going to sit up a little bit on this one. This changes how the Eastern Conference shakes out. We've been watching the East get weaker for the last week. Jaylen Brown is in limbo. To Charlotte Hornets, not that I thought they were going to win the East. They kind of came down. We haven't seen the Pistons yet fully get their team back together. The Cavs might lose a player or two. This is taking a team that could be a conference finalist next year. Total powerhouse, two-way wing player, coming off one of his best years of his career. A lot of talent leaving L.A. today.
10: LeBron James, Kawhi Leonard. See what else the summer brings us. SportsCenter all night. ESPN Radio, World Cup. France, a 3-0 win over Sweden to advance to the round of 16. Mexico advances with a 2-0 shutout of Ecuador. Five-game winning streak in World Cup action dating back to 2022. Norway, a 2-1 win over the Ivory Coast as Norway advances to the round of 16 for the second time in its history. Also did it in 1998. They now match up with Brazil. How does Norway stop Brazil? ESPN analyst Brooke Shea.
20: They need to stop Vinny Jr. He's dynamic. He's fast. He loves to go 1v1, and he's a guy who can change a game out of nothing. He's got 4 goals in 4 games, and Brazil itself has outscored its opponents 9-2. If you saw the game against Japan, they went behind. They showed the Brazilians to come back and get the winner in the knockout stages. But Norway, they are full of confidence. Like you said, Aaron Holland has 5 goals and 3 appearances. They need Sorloth and Musa to get the ball into him and Odegaard to feed him. He needs the ball in the box. He scores goals, so give it to him and let him do his job.
10: Now the focus turns to Wednesday and Team USA, which returns to the pitch against Bosnia.
0: The U.S. arrived in the Bay Area late Monday afternoon, and they're going to train here at the San Jose Earthquakes facility before Wednesday's match against Bosnia. If they want to continue this run of the World Cup, they're going to have to turn around some challenging history. If you look at the last 10 matches, the U.S. has lost every single one against European opponents. And if you look at the 21 World Cup matches they've played against European teams since 1990, they've won only once. Is this their time? The U.S. are certainly favorites on paper. And Flo Balogun says that when you want to make history, you don't look at what you haven't done. You look at what you need to do. That's the winning mentality.
10: ESPN Sam Borden, European teams and Achilles heel for Team USA historically. ESPN analyst Kevin Egan.
21: The time is now. I mean, the U.S. has only won one knockout game in its World Cup history. Think about that for a second. Wow. Christian Pulisic comes across as very casual, but he's an absolute warrior. He's a competitor for this U.S. men's national team, and so is this man, the Argentine coach, Mauricio Pochettino. I think they stack up really well against a slower Bosnia side. The benefit of the U.S. this World Cup has been they've been in the face of the opponent very early on. If Bosnia concede early in this game and the U.S. can get a goal early like they did against Paraguay, I think the floodgates will open. I think the U.S. could do some serious damage to this older Bosnia side, a side that still plays Edin Dzeko at 40 years of age. I think this is a great draw for the U.S., and if they win this game, they play Belgium or Senegal, two teams that I absolutely think the U.S. could beat on their day. This is the time to go and grab the opportunity, and you're looking at a player in Christian Pulisic who could, in 2 or 3 weeks' time, and I know people are going to come after me for this, be considered the greatest U.S. men's national team player of all time. He has that opportunity to take the mantle.
22: So do you favor us winning this game, number one, and number two, then what's the ceiling for this squad?
21: Then we're on the same side of the bracket as France, as Spain, and then that's a different conversation altogether because those teams are far superior. But on their day, you have to look at other host nations. South Korea, for example, in 2002 made it to the World Cup semifinal. Morocco weren't a host nation, but they made it to the semifinal 4 years ago. The U.S. national team has the talent. They have the belief right now, and they certainly have the momentum of the American public.
10: We'll see how they do on Wednesday against Bosnia. SportsCenter All Night, ESPN Radio. Back to baseball.
23: Swanson, it's a high fly ball, deep center field, way out of here and gone. Cubs take the lead. Home run number 12 on the year for Dansby Swanson. High fly ball, deep left center field, way back, still going, going, going, and way out of here. Nearly all the way to the top of the bleachers. Right underneath the video board in left center field.
10: Two homers for Dansby Swanson. Two of his three hits leave the park. Cubs beat the Padres 9-7. 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Rays pulling away from the Royals.
24: Here he swings and launches one way up into the air to left field. Collins turns and looks. It's a three-run homer for Junior Caminero. New week, same player. His 23rd home run, and the Rays have a 4-1 lead.
10: 620 WDAE. Rays go on to a 10-4 win over the Royals, their sixth consecutive win. On the opposite side of that would be six straight losses.
23: 2-2. Popped up. Torkelson. And that'll do it. As the Tigers beat the Yankees 9-3, and the losing continues, they have lost six straight games with a very, very anemic offense, and the starting pitching continues to struggle as well.
10: Yankees dropping six straight, longest active losing streak in Major League Baseball. Tigers with a 9-3 win over the Yankees. Biggest challenger in the West to L.A.? That's next. 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

0: Utah football, Utah men's and women's basketball, marquee games in the NFL from week one to the Super Bowl, the biggest NBA games from the regular season to the finals, top NHL games till they lift the Stanley Cup, Major League Baseball and the World Series. 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
9: 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Back to the Diamond. Mariners, an 8-3 win over the Angels, who now have 51 losses on the season. That's tied for the most in the American League. 29th road loss of the season. That is most in the American League. Brian Wu gets the win. He goes to 7-6 for the Mariners. Speaking of decent outing for the starter, Philadelphia.
10: Here's the windup. And the 0-2 pitch, swing and a miss. He got him. And
11: there's a good start.
10: Rodriguez's troubles against lefties continue. That's the ninth strikeout for Sanchez, and he's gotten Andy Rodriguez three times.
9: 94 WIP. Sanchez, 7 innings of 3-hit ball. Those 9 strikeouts, picks up his 10th win. And the Phillies as a team, an 8-0 shutout of the Pirates for their major league leading 10th shutout of the season. As for challenging the Dodgers in the National League, ESPN's Buster Olney.
12: I think it's the Philadelphia Phillies who have put things together under Don Mattingly since he took over from Rob Thompson. He has made some changes. He's focused on defense. He's playing Bryson Stott more at second base. He's playing Brandon Marsh in the outfield. He's more aggressive with his bullpen use. And this turnaround for the Phillies also coincides with the turn of Zach Wheeler. The Phillies didn't really know what they're going to get out of him this year. And what they've gotten is Zach Wheeler back to being a top five pitcher. And the return of catcher JT Realmuto. who is excellent defensively. All of that put together with Kyle Schwarber, with Bryce Harper, to me, makes the Phillies the most dangerous team to the Dodgers. They almost beat them 2 years ago, and you wonder if going forward they're going to be, again, a huge threat to L.A.
9: Phillies finishing the month of June 18-9. Only the Marlins finished with a better record. Cardinals, a 5-3 win over the Braves. Atlanta falling to 1-7 since June 21st. Worst win percentage in baseball over that span. SportsCenter All Night, ESPN Radio.
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9: Yankees taking a 6th consecutive loss thanks to more offensive power by the Tigers, who have now had 4 games this season with 5 home runs. 97 won the ticket.
14: Fly ball right center field off the bat of Roddy Green. This one's deep. This one's way back, and that ball is gone. How about it? Riley Green with his 2nd home run of the game, his 11th of the year, a 2-run shot, and a 6-1 lead for the Tigers here in the 3rd.
8: Number 4.
9: Toronto fans, happy to hear about Kawhi Leonard returning. Probably not so happy with what they saw the Mets do to the Blue Jays. 880 ESPN New York.
14: Swung on, driven, deep right. Lucas going back. He turns. He'll watch it fly into the bullpen. Luis Torrens goes to the opposite field. A solo home run to give the Mets a 2-0 lead on Torrens' 2nd of the season.
8: Number 3.
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15: 2-2. Casey launches out to right. This is a bludgeoning. A 3-run bomb for Casey. 453 feet. They're teeing off, and it's 13-2 in the top of the 8th inning.
8: Number 2.
9: For the 2nd time in the past week, Dansby Swanson has himself a multi-homer game. 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
16: High fly ball, deep left center field, way back, still going, going, going, and way out of here. Nearly all the way to the top of the bleachers. Right underneath the video board in left center field. Wow, another bomb from Swanson. His 2nd home run of the ball game. 2-run job, and the Cubs have blown it open. 8-3 over the Padres.
8: Number 1.
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14: 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Right field. Si, senor.
15: Alvarez launches one deep to right center field into the bullpen. And it's 6-3 just like that.
9: Yordan Alvarez with his 7th career grand slam, his 3rd in the month of June. Astros go to 16-11 in the month, tied for the best record in the American League with the Rangers. July begins with Team USA facing Bosnia in the knockout round of the World Cup. As for the keys for Team USA, ESPN analyst Jeff Cameron.
18: For me, the same way we started in our opening match against Paraguay, our intensity, our discipline, everything. We were at it from when the whistle started. We were dynamic, we were sharp, we were creative. You know, Christian was electric the first 45 minutes. And for me, he's going to be the game changer. You know, he came in the last 30 minutes or so against Turkey A, and you could see him change the game immediately. The way he makes players around him better, he creates chances out of nothing. He's going to be the main star for the U.S., especially he has a point to prove. And when people doubt him, he always steps up and rises to the occasion.
9: USA, Bosnia, one of 3 matchups on the World Cup slate for Wednesday. Focus on L.A. That's next. 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
22: 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Amy Donaldson from KSL will join us live in studio. What's the latest on the Walker-Kessler saga? Tim McMahon, who has reported on this for years, will join us. 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
25: It was the best of both worlds. The Lakers don't have to say, we don't want you. We don't have to have this thing about a nasty back and forth. He got ahead of it. He gets to leave. And the Los Angeles Lakers get to say, oh, man, we really wanted you, man.
24: All the makings of a reunion.
26: 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This is the first major transaction that has changed the balance of power. The Raptors are now ready to contend. The New York Knicks, for the first time since they got done with their parade, are going to sit up a little bit on this one. 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
14: 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That one is deep. That one is gone. A three-run homer for Nathan Church.
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9: It was a novel. It was a movie. Leaving Las Vegas this week, though, a little different focus as they're leaving Los Angeles. SportsCenter All Night, ESPN Radio, ESPN App, Sirius XM Channel 80. Lakers and Clippers both with losses on Tuesday, although the Dodgers
0: with a milestone win.
1: Two balls, two strikes, one strike to get. And there it is on the outside corner. Muncy strikes out looking. Win number 1,000 for Dave Roberts. Win number 10 for Justin Robleski. And win number 56 for the Dodgers.
0: AM 570 LA Sports. It's a 9-3 win over the Athletics, as you heard. 1,000 wins for Dave Roberts as manager. Took him 1,606 games, all but one game as Dodgers manager. Dodgers had 14 hits, their 15th game this season with at least 14 this season. And they beat the Athletics 9-3. Athletics have lost four straight and eight of their last 10. While the Dodgers get a win, the LA teams in the NBA seeing marquee losses.
2: Shams Charania is reporting LeBron James will be continuing his NBA career outside of Los Angeles.
3: The question is now, obviously, the where.
0: There will be another season for LeBron James, but Tuesday he let the Lakers know they can move forward. He'll be playing elsewhere this coming season. And ESPN insider Shams Charania says it's been building to this.
4: To put it plainly, and this started last summer, the Lakers and LeBron James just had differing views on what championship contention and legitimate moves to step in that direction look like. And the Lakers have gone down multiple different avenues with their roster over the last couple of years. Obviously, this whole team is centered around Luka Doncic and Austin Reeves now. And they got Austin Reeves done a week ago. No offer for LeBron James going into this week. And they did express interest to bring him back. But LeBron James today made the decision that he feels that there is a better opportunity for him to find what sources close to me told him. He wants to compete at the highest level, championship contention on a daily basis. LeBron James wants to find a place where he feels he's going to be playing meaningful basketball because that's what's going to make him happy at this stage in his career.
6: What's his next move?
4: That's a great question. A dozen teams reached out probably to his agent, Rich Paul, 6 p.m. Eastern time, giving pitches, giving offers to see, can we get LeBron James there? Because he also made one more thing clear today. This is not a financially driven decision. This is not going to be a decision he's going to make based on the highest salary or the highest amount of dollars. And so if that's the case, you know there's going to be a slew of teams interested in him. But around the league, when I talk to teams, there are three that really stand out as a possibility and best fits for LeBron James. That's the Golden State Warriors,
6: yep,
4: Miami Heat, and the Cleveland Cavaliers. So that's the who of this all. And then it's going to just become about which situation does LeBron James feel comfortable in, his family. That's a big dynamic. Basically, you're leaving your whole family now in Los Angeles, potentially, to go where? And that's at the crux of it. It's yes, it's a family decision, but if you know you're leaving LA and your family, you have to go somewhere where you're committed and know that everyone around you is committed to the cause.
0: The short list of contenders, as you heard, at least the early short list, Cavs, Heat, Warriors. ESPN insider Brian Windhorst.
7: I'm going to say one thing. Who acted with knowledge? Did the Cavs act with knowledge? Did the Heat act with knowledge? Did the Lakers act with knowledge? No. The Warriors acted with knowledge. Draymond opted out. That's all I'm going to say.
4: Draymond Green's decision to decline his $27.7 million player option was made for a reason. And that reason was to give the Warriors flexibility to go out and pursue LeBron James and potentially Anthony Davis via trade in a package deal. And so if you are LeBron James and you look up in 3, 4, 5 days from now, there's a Warriors team there with Stephen Curry, Anthony Davis, and Draymond Green. I think that's a pretty, pretty darn good pitch.
0: ESPN insider Shams Charania, who says, read the tea leaves. As far as Anthony Davis is concerned, news out of Washington where the Wizards say they have no interest in trading the All-Star forward, and they're not listening to offers for him. That, according to Mark J. Spears of Anscape, Davis is eligible for a contract extension. He can sign for up to 4 years, $275 million, starting in early August. Talk of a potential Davis trade coming up this week with the discussion about LeBron, the Warriors, and such. Draymond Green, as for him, dropped his latest podcast discussing the opt-out decision.
10: My decision to opt out was for a few reasons. As you all know, I've always
8: taking the approach of working with the organization. I've been in one place for 14 years. It's more of a family to me than anything. Like, you're talking people I've built relationships with over the course of the past 14 years. I view Golden State more like Michigan State. Like, it's more like an alma mater for me, as I've been somewhere for 14 years. So when in a position to try to help better our team, to try to help better this organization, bringing my number down has allowed us to explore a little bit more, to help the books a little bit more. I am always intrigued by that route. You know, so opting out, I think for us, it gives optionality. Joe Lacob, Peter Gruber has never been one to shy away from doing things that help this team get better. And if I can stand on that same side and have a hand in helping this organization be in a better position, I'm always willing to do that. You know, we'll figure it out from here on what's the best course moving forward. You know, and so I feel great about it. And, you know, we'll see where it goes from here. But that was kind of at the heart of my decision to opt out,
0: which gave the Warriors some flexibility come free agency. So as for where LeBron James should sign now that he won't be returning to the Lakers, ESPN analyst Kendrick Perkins.
10: I'm looking at the Golden State Warriors. Mm. When you talk about competing, Steph Curry is ready to compete right now for an NBA championship. Steve Kerr came back and signed an extension with the Warriors to compete for an NBA championship. Draymond Green opted out to give his team options and flexibility to compete for a championship. And if you're LeBron James, I'm looking at all that championship experience with probably a Jimmy Butler coming back a few months after the season start, and I'm saying, hey, this is my best option. I could go over here and play with a guy in Steph that's going to bring me happiness. Speaking of happiness, we haven't seen LeBron James happy since he won the gold medal with Steph Curry. And we saw what that two-man game looked like.
0: LeBron James won't be playing for the Lakers. Remains to be seen where he will land in free agency. Speaking of people leaving Los Angeles, SportsCenter All Night, ESPN Radio.
11: A return to Canada for Kawhi Leonard. Shams Charania is reporting the Clippers agreed to trade Leonard to the Raptors.
12: Clippers informed Kawhi Leonard that there would not be any long-term extension.
26: This is the first move that I think can change that balance of power in the Eastern Conference.
0: LeBron James leaving the Lakers, Kawhi Leonard leaving the Clippers. Clippers agreeing to trade the All-Star forward to Toronto. The deal marks a return to Canada for Leonard, who led the Raptors to the NBA title in 2019.
4: About a few weeks ago, the Clippers started getting calls on Kawhi Leonard from multiple different teams. You have teams like Minnesota and Detroit, and the Clippers were listening to these calls because this is a team that's moving in a younger direction. We saw they moved James Harden for Darius Garland and a second-round pick at the deadline. They moved Ivica Zubac for multiple first-round picks and Ben Matherin at the NBA deadline, and now Kawhi Leonard. But this is a team that's going in a different direction, a younger direction, getting assets. And they had 1 year and $50 million left on Kawhi Leonard's contract. I'm told the Clippers were not willing to give Leonard an extension when he requested one or to have a direction on one multiple times. So that means both sides had to canvass the marketplace. And the one team that Kawhi Leonard made it clear privately that he would sign a contract extension with is his old team, the Toronto Raptors. The history here is remarkable. In 2018-19, yeah, Kawhi Leonard led the Raptors in his one season there to a championship. He won Finals MVP, averaged almost 29 points per game on that run. He bolts then in 2019 to the Clippers. Yeah. And now six seasons, 7 years later, he is coming back to the Raptors. He's back in the sixth, king of the North, whatever you want to call it. And I think the familiarity with that organization, the fact that he knows most of the people there that made that deal to get him all those years ago.
15: Yep.
4: And also the legacy component. He won a championship there, and he wants at the end of his career to say, I retired as a Toronto Raptor, and I played for the Raptors, the Spurs, and the Clippers. That's what makes him happy.
0: Won the Finals MVP while winning the title in 2019, averaged 28.5 points per game in the win over the Golden State Warriors. So now Kawhi Leonard landing back with the Raptors, ESPN analyst Kendrick Perkins.
10: Does Kawhi Leonard move the needle? Absolutely. Is Kawhi Leonard one of the better two-way players in the game? Absolutely. Is Kawhi Leonard one of the best closers still in the game of basketball? Hell yeah. Does Kawhi Leonard love to get his money? Yes, but Kawhi Leonard also loves to have a certified Robin that's going to compete on both ends of the floor. And I believe that Scottie Barnes showed us a big enough sample size in this postseason to show that he's a legit top 20 player in this league. And you take whatever else, you take all other pieces, R.J. Barrett, quickly, and those pieces that's around them, yes, Kawhi Leonard to the Toronto Raptors got them looking, the New York Knicks, the champs, right in their eyes.
0: Movement well underway now in the NBA during the summer of 26. 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Weather delay in Mexico City, but they got the game in. Mexico, a 2-0 win over Ecuador. Mexico advancing to the round of 16 for the eighth time and the first time since 2018. They will face the winner between England and Congo. France, a 3-0 rout of Sweden, advancing to the round of 16. France, first team in World Cup history to score at least three goals in five consecutive games. Kylian Mbappe, a big reason. He had two more goals. He had two of the three that France scored on Tuesday, 18 career World Cup goals. Mbappe, fourth career multi-goal game at the World Cup in the knockout stage. France advances to a matchup against Paraguay this weekend. As for their future, any team with a chance to stop France? ESPN analyst Jeff Cameron.
5: I find it really difficult for anybody to really stop France right now. I mean, they're firing on all cylinders. You know, you'd like to see them maybe match up with Morocco. That would be an entertaining match. You know, they're both attacking styles. But France are flying right now. Mbappe's on a mission. You know, 4 years ago, they lost in the World Cup final. Mbappe had a hat trick, and they still lost. So that sour taste in their mouth is definitely haunting them. But with the likes of Olise, Dembele, Barcola, those guys are drawing attention as well. And I think that's giving space for Mbappe to go do his thing, have his freedom, his confidence, and he's putting the ball in the back of the net. So that solid combination with a hard defense, they're definitely favorites for the World Cup.
0: France advancing. They will face Paraguay this weekend, Saturday afternoon. Norway advances as well. They get past the Ivory Coast 2-1. Norway will face Brazil in the round of 16 on Sunday. Norway, first World Cup knockout stage win, and they advance. All eyes on Team USA as they return to the pitch on Wednesday against Bosnia-Herzegovina. ESPN's Jeremy Schapp.
13: Here in San Jose on match day minus one as the USMNT was going through its final paces before its game against Bosnia. One of the many items on the agenda, penalty kicks. Now, the penalty kick gods, they might be cruel, they might be capricious. And when you're taking kicks, it might come down to skill, anxiety, luck, strategy. But once you get to the knockout stage of the World Cup, make no mistake, you'd better be prepared for penalty kicks.
15: You know, once you get into penalties, you know, they say it can be anyone's game, but you want to just prepare as best you can. That's all you can do for the moment. There's no way to, you know, replicate exactly how it's going to be and with the pressure and everything.
16: It can be kind of daunting when you think about it, but ultimately, you know, it's just sticking to what you know, what you've done in training, and if the goalie saves it, so be it. But and you have your spot, and you stick to it, and you know, hopefully you make it.
13: U.S. goalkeeper Matt Fries, the presumptive starter against Bosnia, studied economics at Harvard, and while he was there, he did extensive research on the science of penalty kicks, tendencies, statistics, etc. He is by any measure an expert on the subject. And starting tomorrow against Bosnia, he might have to be. In San Jose, I'm Jeremy Schapp.
0: U.S. Bosnia in the knockout round coming up on Wednesday. Speaking of getting knocked out, we saw that overseas. SportsCenter All Night continues. ESPN Radio.
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0: New York has seen some success on the court of late. Knicks with their first NBA championship in 53 years. Liberty, for the second time in 4 years, capturing the WNBA Commissioner's Cup title.
36: To play the shot clock out and not foul.
37: Ionescu! Boom! Before the game, I asked Sabrina Ionescu to give me one word to describe this rivalry with Las Vegas. She said, thrilling. You don't need extra motivation to play Las Vegas.
0: On Prime Video, as the Liberty beat the Aces 93-85 in the Commissioner's Cup Championship. Liberty, first franchise to win two cup titles, also did it in 23. Liberty, 8-3 against the Aces in the regular season, 4-4 in the postseason, 2-0 in the Commissioner's Cup Championship since signing Brianna Stewart and Jonquil Jones in 2023. Brianna Stewart had 25 points. Sabrina Ionescu, 26 points. spoke with Prime after the win.
1: You spoke to me at halftime. You said that you wanted to see that consistency from yourself in the next 20 minutes. Did you demonstrate that?
2: Yeah, I mean, it wasn't perfect, especially in the third, but you saw a team that stuck together, continue to play with fight and stayed poised, and that's what's most important is we got the win and did it together.
1: I'm so happy to see the smile on your face. Even Stu is giving you the recognition to enjoy the moment because these type of things can ignite a season. And I asked you earlier today if this could be a turning point. Do you look at it now as one of those?
2: Yeah, I mean, absolutely. We have a group that hasn't, you know, even played in the Commissioner Cup together, a lot of new players. And so it's really important for us to be able to do this at home, our first time hosting here in Barclays Center with this crowd. And we just got to continue to build off of this.
1: I also want to talk about your running mate. She just gave you an acknowledgement there. She will be called the MVP in a second. But what is it like every time you strap up with Stewie and you two go for that 1-2 punch?
2: I mean, we know what she's capable of. She does it night in, night out, and that's what's most important. She continues to lead by example, plays both sides of the ball, and we needed every single second of her out on the floor tonight.
0: And the Liberty captured the Commissioner's Cup Championship 93-85 over the Aces. SportsCenter All Night, ESPN Radio, from the basketball court to the grass courts of Wimbledon. A lot of eyes on Serena Williams, her first singles match in nearly 4 years.
3: Down the middle.
4: Just get it in.
5: Game.
6: Maya Joy has just been a legend. One of the greatest athletes of all time that she watched growing up on the telly. And Serena's gone. And we wonder if time has finally caught up with the great, great Serena Williams. But tonight, this is Maya's joint.
0: The three-set loss for Serena Williams and her first singles match in nearly 4 years, losing in three sets to Maya Joint.
7: When we were in that hallway before we walk out into center court, that was the craziest moment of my life. Yeah, just watching all the great...

0: when we were in that hallway before we walk out into center court, that was the craziest moment of my life. Yeah, just watching all the greats and the legends do that, for me to do that as well, was just insane. It's difficult to explain. I don't know, it just seems like she's just so much better, like, in general, than you as a person. It's intimidating having to play a match against someone who's achieved so much in their career.
1: 6-3, 6-7, as Serena Williams won the tiebreaker in the second set, but then falls 6-3 in set number three, falls to 78-4 record in the opening round at major tournaments in her career. To the guys at PTI.
2: Tone, what did you take away from this performance? I am thinking this when I sit down and the match actually starts. I'm thinking that it's a terrible position for Maya Joint to be in.
3: Yeah.
2: Nobody wants her to win. She maybe doesn't even want to win in this. She's won 3 out of her last 18 singles matches. She's up there against her idol. Everybody is cheering for her idol. They have picked out, you know, a complete pigeon, it seems to me. Then I find out she has this great nickname, the Ginger Ninja. That's because she's involved in karate. Just a fabulous nigger. Anyway, yes, I did watch most of it. I thought Serena was gassed early on, but she made a very good comeback, and she played okay.
3: Yeah.
2: She's 44 years old, Mike. I think I expected her to win. I think you expected her to win as well. But I wouldn't have expected her to win a second match. If she wants to continue doing it, God bless. You're a great player. If it makes you happy, keep doing it.
3: Yeah, Tony, I agree. And I thought she moved. I heard you say that early. And I was trying to, look, I'm balancing this with hope. It's like hoping LeBron goes to Golden State. I'm hoping Serena wins.
2: Yes.
3: But then I thought she did move better in the second set and early in the third. And then, you know, it sort of crumbled, and I don't know what happens from here. I'm just, look.
2: She couldn't cover the whole court, Mike.
3: No, she couldn't.
2: She couldn't cover the whole court.
3: And she had to go to the slice forehand too much because she couldn't get in position on the forehand to come over the top. I don't want to get too nerdy about it in tennis speak, but, I was sort of into it. But, Tony, I think the greatest athletes, the GOATs, that short list of GOATs in whatever sport, they earn the right to play until you tear the jersey off.
2: Yes.
3: Until they tear it off themselves.
2: Exactly.
3: And so if Serena wants to play, God bless.
2: There is no crowd in the world that doesn't want to still see her.
3: That's right.
2: That's fine if she wants to get... That's fine. And play doubles with your sister. It's fine.
1: Williams will play double with Venus on Thursday, the first time the sisters have played at Wimbledon since 2016 when they won their title that year. 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How we knew this would happen in L.A. That's next. 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
9: Dave Roberts picks up his 1,000th win as manager. Dodgers beating the A's. Mexico, France, Norway advancing to the round of 16 at the World Cup. A couple of marquee names are headed out of L.A. in the NBA.
10: Shyam Charania is reporting LeBron James will be continuing his NBA career outside of Los Angeles, not with the Los Angeles Lakers.
11: There's something to be said about LeBron always being the one who is wanted and the Lakers not being the ones to court him anymore.
12: If he wasn't making himself available to talk in the negotiating window with the Lakers, then he clearly wanted to talk to everyone else.
9: LeBron James letting the Lakers know they can move forward with whatever plans they would like to make. He'll be playing elsewhere this coming season. Does intend to play, but it won't be in Los Angeles. ESPN insider Brian Windhorst.
13: I think it was a conscious uncoupling by both parties. And I think if you just go back to last summer, they gave Luka Doncic a very lucrative long-term contract extension. That was him saying he wanted to be a Laker and the Lakers verifying they were going to build around him. And they did not give LeBron a contract extension. The first time in his, you know, veteran career where he was going to go into a season where he was going to be a free agent at the end of the year, unrestricted, didn't have an option or anything. And that was the real indication that the Lakers were making a transition. And look, they had their moments this season. Certainly Luka and LeBron had their moments together, but they were very much growing apart. And so they reached the conclusion here at the end of this season that now was the time to go apart. Certainly there were frustrations that both sides had with each other, the Lakers and LeBron. But I think this is a situation where two sides had grown apart and are looking to move on without each other. And I don't think it's toxic. And I think that both of them can benefit, but also both of them will, I think, miss each other. We're going to see that definitely.
9: Sides have grown apart, but ESPN's Ramona Shelburne says it was pretty clear what the plan was.
14: We felt this yesterday and kind of the day before, but yesterday is really we felt it because LeBron James wasn't really giving the Lakers an answer. When somebody doesn't give you an answer, there's your answer. He wasn't letting them know even that he was going to come back. And I think they did have a conversation last night and again this morning when he officially made it right. And my general 10,000 foot reaction is that having been in LA my whole life, I've seen a lot of superstar duos break up. Mm-hmm. I've seen a lot of, and it usually doesn't end well, right? Shaq and Kobe, that was not fun. for anyone involved. Kobe and Dwight Howard, that was terrible. This one, Luka and LeBron, pretty seamless. And I think that's about the reaction that everyone in LA has, which is it's Luka Doncic's team. This has been in motion really since last summer when the Lakers pitched Luka Doncic on a future with the team. Remember, he signed an extension after that trade. And Rob Pelinka brought a whole binder with plans saying, we're going to have cap space starting in 2026. Well, where does that cap space start? It starts with LeBron James coming off the books. And it was kind of known since then that it was heading in this direction. It got interesting, when LeBron played so well, but it's not a surprise that we're here today.
15: Now you've got a situation where LeBron's like, well, listen, man, I'm not going to be second and third to Austin Reeves and Luka. Now it's Luka's team. Same as it was when Shaq left for Kobe. Now it's Luka. And LA, by the way, that's a franchise now. That the weight of the world is on Luka's shoulder now until he decides it's not.
14: Yeah, and now it's on Rob Pelinka and the Lakers front office to make good on that promise to him. Hey, you brought a binder. You said we have cap space. Well, that means you got to go get some players. And whether that comes in free agency or via trade, it's on Rob Pelinka now to fill out the roster.
9: Lakers roster now in the hands of the front office. As for the fans in L.A., Kurt Sandoval from ABC 7 in L.A., the reaction from fans?
16: A majority of them, I would say 60 to 70% of them are quite happy. And a lot of that is just, it's not LeBron's fault, but since Kobe's passing, Kobe is on a pedestal that no one's going to match. And LeBron just felt like a rental. Once they had Luka Doncic, LeBron is a very similar scorer. And so he's option one. Then they re-sign Austin Reeves. So you've got two prolific scorers. And LeBron is one of the smartest, if not the smartest, NBA player I've ever covered. And he knows they need to get better defensively. And if you sign LeBron for whatever he's going to sign, you don't have the money to get better defensively. So thus, it's going to be really hard to win a title in the West with San Antonio and OKC. When you go back to what the Lakers were before he came here, they had like back-to-back 30-win seasons. And within 2 years, yes, it was in the bubble during the pandemic, but within 2 years, he'd won a championship. I also think that's part of the fall of LeBron. Not the fall's a wrong word to describe it. The lack of elite legacy to compare him to a Kobe or a Shaq is because he won a title in just a couple of years. There was an enormous expectation, as there always is with the Lakers, that it's championship or bust. But, you know, this is a franchise that has a new ownership group. Dr. Buss is the one that, you know, made the Lakers what the Lakers were, you know, the great Laker runs of even before Shaq and Kobe with Magic and Showtime and all that. And since his passing, they've never been the same. Now they sold it to the Guggenheimer group that runs the Dodgers. So it's a different era of Laker basketball.
9: So the Lakers are half of the focus. The other, of course, is LeBron James, who will play elsewhere. He's into free agency. How does he go about this free agency? ESPN's Dave McMenamin.
17: First, he needs to find out exactly which teams are interested in signing him this summer. And he has basically given instructions to Rich Paul, his longtime friend and agent, to go out, canvass the league, gather the information, find out what realistic offers will be on the table, and then bring them to LeBron, at which point LeBron will sift through and see what that information does based on his instincts that he already has already and maybe some thoughts he has about teams around the league. Now, obviously the Warriors are one of those teams that we know have very keen interest in bringing LeBron up the coast. And there's some things that make a lot of sense there. He teamed up with Steph Curry and Steve Kerr for a gold medal in 2024 in Paris. Obviously, Draymond Green's one of his best friends. But there's other places that make sense, too, including two of the places where he played for in the past. The Miami Heat, he won two championships with Eric Spoelstra. They just added Giannis Antetokounmpo. And obviously, we all know the story with him and the Cleveland Cavaliers, and that's a Cavs team that got to the Eastern Conference Finals and were swept by the eventual champion New York Knicks. They're not that far off, and they have some flexibility right now because James Harden opted out of his player option for next season, and so his number is not set in stone on the books. We'll see what they can do. But quite frankly, we shouldn't limit this search to just those three teams I mentioned. Rich Paul has already said on the record that 10 to 12 teams have reached out to him about wanting LeBron's services, and that was before it became crystal clear today that LeBron was not going to play for the Lakers. I can only imagine that number of teams has increased.
9: And LeBron, now in free agency, will be able to answer those phone calls. LeBron James leaving the Lakers. Kawhi Leonard is leaving the Clippers. He's being dealt to the Raptors, where he won a title. ESPN Shams Charania.
18: At the crux of this, Kawhi Leonard had 1 year and $50 million left on his contract, and there was no future for him after this season with the Los Angeles Clippers. The Clippers failed to give him a contract extension commitment, but multiple other teams out there were pursuing Kawhi Leonard for the last few weeks, were willing to give him an extension, but he only wanted to go to one team and give only one team a contract extension commitment, and that's the Toronto Raptors. Going back to the city that he led to the 2019 NBA championship, he led them to their only championship in franchise history, won finals MVP there. And so there was a preference for Kawhi Leonard to stay in Los Angeles. But once it was made clear that there was no future there, he settled on Toronto as his preferred landing spot. And sources told me there were three keys to this. One is the familiarity with the Toronto Raptors organization. We know he spent that 1 year there. He made it very clear that he would leave after just one season. But that 1 year, Bobby Webster, the executive vice president of basketball operations, made the trade to go get him with Brian Wright, the Spurs GM, back in 2018, the city of Toronto as well, and the ability now to go to the Raptors and contend in the Eastern Conference and to be able to say that I ended my career with the Raptors after playing for the Clippers and the Spurs. So I'm told Kawhi Leonard views this as an opportunity to retire in Toronto.
9: Opportunity to retire there, but it also moves the needle in terms of NBA power teams. ESPN's Brian Windhorst.
13: This is a real balance of power shifting trade. This is the first one. This is the first major transaction that has changed the balance of power. The Heat have the potential to do that, but they aren't yet ready to contend. The Raptors are now ready to contend. The New York Knicks, for the first time since they got done with their parade, are going to sit up a little bit on this one. This changes how the Eastern Conference shakes out. We've been watching the East get weaker for the last week. Jaylen Brown is in limbo. To Charlotte Hornets, not that I thought they were going to win the East. They kind of came down. We haven't seen the Pistons yet fully get their team back together. The Cavs might lose a player or two. This is taking a team that could be a conference finalist next year. Total powerhouse, two-way wing player, coming off one of his best years of his career. A lot of talent leaving L.A. today.
9: LeBron James, Kawhi Leonard. See what else the summer brings us. SportsCenter All Night, ESPN Radio, World Cup. France, a 3-0 win over Sweden to advance to the round of 16. Mexico advances with a 2-0 shutout of Ecuador. Five-game winning streak in World Cup action dating back to 2022. Norway, a 2-1 win over the Ivory Coast as Norway advances to the round of 16 for the second time in its history. Also did it in 1998. They now match up with Brazil. How does Norway stop Brazil? ESPN analyst Brick Shea.
19: They need to stop Vinny Jr. He's dynamic. He's fast. He loves to go 1v1, and he's a guy who can change a game out of nothing. He's got 4 goals in 4 games, and Brazil itself has outscored its opponents 9-2. If you saw the game against Japan, they went behind. They showed the Brazilians to come back and get the winner in the knockout stages. But Norway, they are full of confidence. Like you said, Aaron Holland has 5 goals and 3 appearances. They need Sorloth and Musa to get the ball into him and Odegaard to feed him. He needs the ball in the box. He scores goals, so give it to him and let him do his job.
9: Now the focus turns to Wednesday and Team USA, which returns to the pitch against Bosnia.
20: The U.S. arrived in the Bay Area late Monday afternoon, and they're going to train here at the San Jose Earthquakes facility before Wednesday's match against Bosnia. If they want to continue this run of the World Cup, they're going to have to turn around some challenging history. If you look at the last 10 matches, the U.S. has lost every single one against European opponents. And if you look at the 21 World Cup matches they've played against European teams since 1990, they've won only once. Is this their time? The U.S. are certainly favorites on paper. And Flo Balogun says that when you want to make history, you don't look at what you haven't done. You look at what you need to do. That's the winning mentality.
9: ESPN's Sam Borden, European teams, an Achilles heel for Team USA historically. ESPN analyst Kevin Egan.
0: The time is now. I mean, the U.S. has only won one knockout game in its World Cup history. Think about that for a second. Wow. Christian Pulisic comes across as very casual, but he's an absolute warrior. He's a competitor for this U.S. men's national team. And so is this man, the Argentine coach, Mauricio Pochettino. I think they stack up really well against a slower Bosnia side. The benefit of the U.S. this World Cup has been they've been in the face of the opponent very early on. If Bosnia concede early in this game and the U.S. can get a goal early like they did against Paraguay, I think the floodgates will open. I think the U.S. could do some serious damage to this older Bosnia side, a side that still plays Edin Dzeko at 40 years of age. I think this is a great draw for the U.S., and if they win this game, they play Belgium or Senegal, two teams that I absolutely think the U.S. could beat on their day. This is the time to go and grab the opportunity, and you're looking at a player in Christian Pulisic who could, in 2 or 3 weeks' time, and I know people are going to come after me for this, be considered the greatest U.S. men's national team player of all time. He has that opportunity to take the mantle.
21: So do you favor us winning this game, number one, and number two, then what's the ceiling for this squad?
0: Then we're on the same side of the bracket as France, as Spain, and then that's a different conversation altogether because those teams are far superior. But on their day, you have to look at other host nations. South Korea, for example, in 2002 made it to the World Cup semifinal. Morocco weren't a host nation, but they made it to the semifinal 4 years ago. The U.S. national team has the talent. They have the belief right now, and they certainly have the momentum of the American public.
9: We'll see how they do on Wednesday against Bosnia. SportsCenter All Night, ESPN Radio. Back to baseball.
22: Swanson, it's a high fly ball, deep center field, way out of here and gone. Cubs take the lead. Home run number 12 on the year for Dansby Swanson. High fly ball, deep left center field, way back, still going, going, going, and way out of here. Nearly all the way to the top of the bleachers. Right underneath the video board in left center field.
9: Two homers for Dansby Swanson. Two of his three hits leave the park. Cubs beat the Padres 9-7. Cubs radio network with the call. Rays pulling away from the Royals.
23: Here he swings and launches one way up into the air to left field. Collins turns and looks. It's a three-run homer for Junior Caminero. New week, same player. His 23rd home run, and the Rays have a 4-1 lead.
9: 620 WDAE. Rays go on to a 10-4 win over the Royals, their sixth consecutive win. On the opposite side of that would be six straight losses.
21: 2-2. Popped up. Torkelson. And that'll do it. As the Tigers beat the Yankees 9-3, and the losing continues, they have lost six straight games with a very, very anemic offense, and the starting pitching continues to struggle as well.
9: Yankees dropping six straight, longest active losing streak in Major League Baseball. Tigers with a 9-3 win over the Yankees. Biggest challenger in the West to L.A.? That's next. 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
5: 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Back to the Diamond. Mariners, an 8-3 win over the Angels, who now have 51 losses on the season. That's tied for the most in the American League. 29th road loss of the season. That is most in the American League. Brian Wu gets the win. He goes to 7-6 for the Mariners. Speaking of decent outing for the starter, Philadelphia.
6: Here's the windup and the 0-2 pitch, swing and a miss. He got him, and
7: there's a good start.
6: Rodriguez's troubles against lefties continue. That's the ninth strikeout for Sanchez, and he's gotten Andy Rodriguez three times.
5: 94 WIP. Sanchez, 7 innings of 3-hit ball. Those 9 strikeouts, picks up his 10th win. And the Phillies as a team, an 8-0 shutout of the Pirates for their Major League leading 10th shutout of the season. As for challenging the Dodgers in the National League, ESPN's Buster Olney.
8: I think it's the Philadelphia Phillies who have put things together under Don Mattingly since he took over from Rob Thompson. He has made some changes. He's focused on defense. He's playing Bryson Stott more at second base. He's playing Brandon Marsh in the outfield. He's more aggressive with his bullpen use. And this turnaround for the Phillies also coincides with the turn of Zach Wheeler. The Phillies didn't really know what they're going to get out of him this year. And what they've gotten is Zach Wheeler back to being a top five pitcher. And the return of catcher JT Realmuto, who is excellent defensively. All of that put together with Kyle Schwarber, with Bryce Harper, to me, makes the Phillies the most dangerous team to the Dodgers. They almost beat them 2 years ago. And you wonder if going forward, they're going to be, again, a huge threat to L.A.
5: Phillies finishing the month of June 18-9. Only the Marlins finish with a better record. Cardinals, a 5-3 win over the Braves. Atlanta falling to 1-7 since June 21st. Worst win percentage in baseball over that span. SportsCenter All Night, ESPN Radio.
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4: Number 5.
5: Yankees taking a 6th consecutive loss thanks to more offensive power by the Tigers, who have now had 4 games this season with 5 home runs. 97 won the ticket.
11: Fly ball right center field off the bat of Roddy Green. This one's deep. This one's way back, and that ball is gone. How about it? Riley Green with his 2nd home run of the game, his 11th of the year, a 2-run shot, and a 6-1 lead for the Tigers here in the 3rd.
4: Number 4.
5: Toronto fans, happy to hear about Kawhi Leonard returning. Probably not so happy with what they saw the Mets do to the Blue Jays.

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1: Swung on, driven, deep right. Lucas going back. He turns. He'll watch it fly into the bullpen. Luis Torrens goes to the opposite field. A solo home run to give the Mets a 2-0 lead on Torrens' second of the season.
2: Number three.
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3: 2-2. Casey launches out to right. This is a bludgeoning, a three-run bomb for Casey. 453 feet. They're teeing off, and it's 13-2 in the top of the eighth inning.
2: Number two.
0: For the second time in the past week, Dansby Swanson has himself a multi-homer game. 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
4: High fly ball, deep left center field, way back, still going, going, going, and way out of here. Nearly all the way to the top of the bleachers. Right underneath the video board in left center field. Wow, another bomb from Swanson. His second home run of the ball game. Two-run job, and the Cubs have blown it open. 8-3 over the Padres.
2: Number one.
0: In Houston, we have liftoff once again for the Astros. 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
5: 1-1.
1: And a high ball. Right field. Si, senor. Alvarez launches one deep to right center field into the bullpen. And it's 6-3 just like that.
0: Yordan Alvarez with his seventh career grand slam, his third in the month of June. Astros go to 16-11 in the month, tied for the best record in the American League with the Rangers. July begins with Team USA facing Bosnia in the knockout round of the World Cup. As for the keys for Team USA, ESPN analyst Jeff Cameron.
6: For me, the same way we started in our opening match against Paraguay, our intensity, our discipline, everything. We were at it from when the whistle started. We were dynamic, we were sharp, we were creative. You know, Christian was electric the first 45 minutes. And for me, he's going to be the game changer. You know, he came in the last 30 minutes or so against Turkey A, and you could see him change the game immediately. The way he makes players around him better, he creates chances out of nothing. He's going to be the main star for the U.S., especially he has a point to prove. And when people doubt him, he always steps up and rises to the occasion.
0: Team USA facing Bosnia in the knockout round today. It's Wednesday, July 1st. Happy Bobby Bonilla Day to all who celebrate. He gets another $1.2 million. Only 9 more years to go for the Mets. Unsportsmanlike is next. I'm Jay Reynolds. Back tomorrow with SportsCenter All Night. It's ESPN Radio.
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20: There's something to be said about LeBron always being the one who is wanted and the Lakers not being the ones to court him anymore.
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20: 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Alongside our Super Bowl champion, Chris Canty, I am Michelle Smallman. Evan Cohen not with us today. And I'm interested to see what Evan Cohen is thinking about what's going on in the NBA, CC. We know that he's our resident trade machine guru. And with all of the news and all of the different moves we saw go down when free agency opened at 6 p.m. yesterday, CC, a lot happening. First of all, good morning. How are you?
22: I'm doing good. And since Evan Cohen is not here, I took it upon myself to start working the trade machine, Smalls.
20: Yes.
22: So I've been at it early, since early this morning. Soon as I got up, listening to all of the news, everything that went down yesterday in the association. And I'm just trying to figure out where players are going, trying to read the tea leaves and think about pathways to build contenders out of teams that we feel like are outside looking in of the championship conversation.
20: Okay, well, can't wait to hear the different machinations that you've come up with, CC.
22: Let's go.
20: And way to go. Way to take that baton from Evan, because we definitely need the trade machine working today. But we do have NBA free agency off and running. The big headline coming from our Shams Charania yesterday, LeBron James is going to return for his 24th season in the NBA, but it will not be with your Los Angeles Lakers, CC. He informed the Lakers yesterday that the franchise can move on without him because he is going to play elsewhere. This is from Clutch CEO Rich Paul. He told our Shams Charania that yesterday. CC, as a Lakers fan, we had talked about this a lot, about what the future is going to be for your squad, what the future is going to be for LeBron. And as of this time yesterday, you thought LeBron was going to go back to LA. You thought it was going to be essentially inevitable that he finishes his career in the purple and gold. What was your reaction when you find out that he is going elsewhere?
22: I was shocked, Smalls, this early in the process for LeBron to make the decision that he was out on the Lakers. With so much history, with so much success with the franchise, I was surprised that he took them off the board without seeing what happened and what Rob Pelinka did with all of the other moves that were there to be made in free agency or via trade. I get that LeBron James wants to feel like a priority, but the reality is, Smalls, based on where he's at in his career, LeBron James won't be top of the board for pretty much anybody around the NBA. And so that's the thing that caught me a little off guard. that he didn't give the Lakers an opportunity to put their best foot forward in terms of the moves that they're willing to make. If LeBron James is going to play for the mid-level exception or something closer to league minimum, at least see what the Lakers do with some of the cap space that they have that's available to them before you decide to eliminate them as an option and move on to other suitors. That aspect of it just doesn't make sense. And Smalls, I love the way that Alan Hahn characterized what Rich Paul, Clutch Sports, and LeBron James did yesterday to the Los Angeles Lakers. He said it was classic passive-aggressive from Rich Paul. You're not done with me because I'm done with you.
20: Right.
22: That's what it feels like when it comes to LeBron James and his free agency and how he's treating the Los Angeles Lakers, a franchise that has bent over backwards to do everything that he's wanted in his 8 years there, including drafting his son and guaranteeing Bronny James' option. He decides that he's going to move on from the Los Angeles Lakers without seeing what they do with some of the cap space that they have available to him this summer. It just landed the wrong way with me, Smalls. Mm-hmm. But it does make this NBA summer all the more interesting because now we're hearing teams like the Golden State Warriors, like the Cleveland Cavaliers, like the Miami Heat, all in the running to be able to land LeBron James.
20: Juicy, very juicy. We are in for a spicy summer. Kawhi Leonard on the move. He's going back to Toronto. We're going to get into that later in the show. Obviously, Giannis going to Miami earlier in this process, this NBA offseason. We've had a lot of big names on the move so far in the NBA. LeBron James is going to be the latest. And CeCe, I know you said you were a bit surprised. I kind of felt that this was coming. I kept saying yesterday that if you're reading the tea leaves, if you're actually looking at what's happening, it seems like signs are pointing for him to leave, specifically for him to go to Golden State. I know you mentioned that Miami and Cleveland, two places where he has had the ultimate success in his career, are still in the mix. But when the Kristaps Porzingis moves happened, and then Draymond Green declines that $27.6 million player option on Monday, I thought, why would Draymond do that? He's giving the Warriors some financial flexibility here, but why? Also, LeBron James, Draymond Green, friends, they're also both represented by Rich Paul. What could they be up to? And I kept saying yesterday, if this is the end for LeBron, and he is so used to being the person who is number one priority, everything revolves around me, I am being courted at all times, I always get what I want, and I am always in control. And he realizes that that is not going to be the landscape of things he's facing with the Lakers. Why wouldn't he want to take control back, make this decision himself, and if he does go to Golden State, have some fun? It seems like it would be fun for him to play with these guys, to play alongside Draymond and Steph, play for Steve Kerr, people that he has affection for and people that he's played with at different stages in his career, at different levels, like the Olympics. And our ESPN NBA insider, Brian Windhorst, was on our NBA free agency special here on ESPN yesterday and suggested that LeBron James is thinking about his happiness as he makes this decision.
1: It's not about money. Okay. Mm-hmm. I think he doesn't want to make it sound like he's going to be happy if he moves away from his wife and daughter.
3: Exactly.
1: All right. So, and his son.
3: That's always a sacrifice, right?
1: Son,
3: his son who is going to be with the Lakers.
1: Well, we think so. But yep. Bronny's contract became guaranteed, guaranteed. The Lakers, mm-hmm. He's still a Laker. LeBron is no longer a Laker. Bronny is. So that's where this is so different. The key word here, however they want to code it, is that he's not going to ask for every last dollar, which he has for every year for his career, as he should, because he was being paid $50 million last year. He's probably worth $100, probably worth $110 to the Lakers. So that's the most important thing here. Beyond analyzing what it means to his day-to-day life, I think happiness would be where he can play golf 365, like as far as I'm concerned. But what his happiness is like Dave said, is probably going to be fleeting. But what it means is you don't got to clear all that. You know, we saw those champions. You showed that graphic with those champions. Those teams all won the championship in their second year. The reason is because all of those teams had to clear out space to sign him in the first year, and their teams weren't built out. It took 2 years to really build out the team. That is potentially not the case now because he has a chance to join a team that doesn't have to clear a max salary slot for him.
20: happiness going to be a huge factor for him, CeCe, according to Wendy. And LeBron told Rich Paul that he wants to talk to him, to talk to everyone around the league, see who's interested, come back to him, lay out all the options, and then LeBron's going to make his decision. He also hasn't decided if this is going to be his final season in the NBA, if this is indeed the farewell tour, or if we're talking about potentially a two-year deal wherever he decides. So when you hear that from Wendy, and you know that Rich Paul is going out there and he's working the phones, he's seeing who's interested with LeBron James's happiness in mind, where do you think the tide may be leaning?
22: Before we even get to that, Smalls, it just seems so utterly ridiculous for LeBron and Rich Paul to frame it as happiness and not money is going to be the driving factor. Yeah, we get it. Guess what? Happiness has to be the driving factor because nobody has the money to give you, at least not any place that you want to go. Smalls, that's like me saying, you know what? Me living on the Amalfi Coast full time, it's not about money. It's not about money. You know, I don't live there. It's not because I don't have, it's not about money.
20: Right.
22: It's about happiness. Smalls, it's not an option. It's not an option to make money the top priority. Nobody is giving this dude a max contract or anything even in, remotely in the ballpark. So, of course, it can't be about money because nobody has money to give you.
20: Mm-hmm.
22: So it's ridiculous to frame the conversation that way. Listen, you don't feel like you have a chance to compete for a title as constituted with the Los Angeles Lakers? Okay, cool. You want to go somewhere else? That's fine. That's your prerogative. But don't lie to us and say, you know what? It's not about money. It's about happiness. You went to Los Angeles for happiness in the first place. Mm-hmm. Remember that?
20: Yep.
22: The first year in L.A. was absolutely abysmal because they had nothing around him. But it wasn't strictly a basketball decision for the first time in his career. It was driven by all of these other extraneous factors. Him wanting to set up shop when it comes to his businesses in Southern California and him wanting to relocate his family in Southern California, a quality of life angle to it. So, I understand the happiness being the driver for somebody in their 40s, but don't frame it as, oh, you know what? It's happiness and not money. We know it's not money because nobody has money to give you.
20: Going back to what you initially said, are you telling me that USL Amalfi Coast Edition, USL at Sea, is off the board, that it's not an option?
22: Smalls, I ain't got Amalfi Coast money. I can visit. I can't afford to live.
20: Man, okay, wow.
22: Yeah, I wish I did. I wish I did.
20: You and me both, CeCe, because we would be thriving.
22: I look at Magic Johnson's Instagram, and I'm like, damn, that's the life I feel like I was born to live.
20: We need to get on the phone with Magic and be like, what is it going to take? Now, Magic, this is not about the money. This is strictly about our happiness. What is it going to take?
22: Magic, I'm not calling you about the Lakers. I'm not calling you about our offseason plans. I'm just calling to see if I could join you on the boat, man. I'm just trying to go out there and hang out with you, your fam, and all the celebrities. I just feel like that was the life that I was born to lead, Smalls. You know, it's not about money. It's about my happiness.
20: And I am happiest on a boat in Italy. I don't know what to tell you.
22: With an Aperol spritz or a limoncello.
20: In hand, and the sun is shining. Well, coming up next, there's so many layers to this LeBron James news that we got yesterday. Again, if you're just tuning in, he informed the Lakers, he and Clutch Sports CEO Rich Paul informed the Lakers yesterday that he plans to play elsewhere. LeBron James is going to finish his career in a different uniform. He will not be wearing the purple and gold, but where? Where will LeBron James land? We're going to talk about that next here on Sports with Link.
0: Hey, this is Rich Eisen. Coming up on Wednesday, we've got football on the brain, World Cup football. We'll talk about the USA trying to punch their ticket to the round of 16. Plus, NFL training camps are around the corner. Ryan Fitzpatrick, Todd McShay, and Tom Pelissero. That's Wednesday's Rich Eisen show on Disney Plus, the ESPN app, and ESPN Radio.
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3: The NBA's all-time leading scorer, the King, is going to return for an unprecedented 24th season in the NBA. Notified the Lakers that it's not going to be with them.
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28: 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That's an actual ensemble.
20: 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LeBron James not returning to the Los Angeles Lakers for his 24th season in the NBA. Clutch CEO Rich Paul is going to go around the league, speak to all the teams, see who's interested in LeBron's services, come back to LeBron, lay out the options before he makes his decision to where he will play and ultimately end his career. And CeCe, we had heard the names of Miami, Cleveland, and of course Golden State yesterday when we were speculating what LeBron may do. When you found out that LeBron actually was not returning to the Lakers, that this was going to be the reality, that he's going to finish his career elsewhere, did you have one specific destination in mind?
22: Well, I'd love to see him with Steph, right? We saw them in 2024 in Paris win a gold medal. It was beautiful basketball with that two-man game. And, of course, Steve Kerr was coaching there. So there seems like there's already some connective tissue, some pre-existing chemistry, and you just want to see what that looks like. The Golden State Warriors have been known to play a style of basketball that is perpetual motion, and LeBron James is a pass-first basketball player. He's a point forward. You would love to see him have the opportunity to orchestrate that offense with Steph, with Jimmy Butler, eventually when he comes back healthy, and Draymond Green. So I would be curious to see what that looks like, because I think that would be absolutely fascinating. But Smalls, if I'm being honest, that doesn't feel like a championship contender. especially coming out of the Western Conference. So if you're talking about trying to contend for a title, if that's what it's all about, if that's what your quote-unquote happiness is, when you have to leave your family to continue your basketball career, to me, the Eastern Conference makes far more sense, and we've heard teams like Cleveland and Miami be in the mix. So I think that's the direction that LeBron James should seriously consider if the end-all, be-all is winning a title. Now, if it's just about enjoying the game of basketball, go to Golden State. If it's about holding up a fifth Larry O'Brien trophy, then you might want to go to one of those Eastern Conference destinations.
20: Well, let's zero in on the Cavs, the place where LeBron is from, where he delivered on his promise to bring a championship back to Cleveland. One of the all-time moments in sports when he did it in 2016 with that Cavs team. And a lot of people are thinking that it would be very poetic, very storybook, if he would bookend his career by going home to Cleveland. But what would they have to do in order to entice LeBron that this is the landing spot where he should finish his career? Here's our ESPN NBA insider, Brian Windhorse.
1: What can the Cavs do? James Harden opted out yesterday. He, from what I understand, is willing to partner with the Cavs to figure out a way how to improve the roster. Jaylen Brown is out there. Can the Cavs make a move for Jaylen Brown, then come to LeBron and say,
5: look,
1: how do you
5: did.
1: Feel about us now? That's the type of move that you're going to do to get LeBron James' attention.
8: Which is
20: whoa, CeCe. Jaylen Brown to the Cavs as a piece to entice LeBron to go there. Your thoughts?
22: That's spicy, Smalls. So here's what I will say. Cleveland does have tradable first-round picks. They could offer up 31 and 33. So I've already been working the trade machine.
20: Love it.
22: And it actually works when you start talking about the money. You can send Max Strus and Evan Mobley to Boston for Sam, I believe it's Sam Hauser and Jaylen Brown, and the math does math. So I think that should be something that the Cleveland Cavaliers explore, because all of a sudden now you're talking about getting somebody that might be a better fit when it comes to your starting lineup featuring Donovan Mitchell, James Harden, and Jared Allen. Slotting in Jaylen Brown as that small forward and then bringing in a LeBron James to potentially play power forward, I love the way that that lineup looks, and you have a lot more versatility on the offensive end. So I'm not saying that offense was the problem for the Cavs, but being able to control the complexion of the game once you get up against better competition was. We saw that when they got swept by the New York Knicks and they blew a 22-point lead in game one of the Eastern Conference Finals. Having LeBron James on that team, that does not happen. Having Jaylen Brown on that team, that does not happen. So that would be absolutely fascinating. And then when you think about the fit for Boston, it actually does make some sense, because you get rid of the position redundancy of Jaylen Brown and Jason Tatum, and you bring in size in your front court and Evan Mobley, who has a ton of upside in terms of being a developmental all-star player. So I like the way that fits for both teams. And if you're LeBron James, you should put your thumb on the scale and try to make that happen.
20: What did we say about Cleveland in addition to everything you just outlined, CeCe? They couldn't finish, and they were lacking that that championship DNA. They were lacking that factor that somebody, whether it was Donovan Mitchell or James Harden, was not going to be defeated, that they were going to step up and take control of the game, take control of the series. Jaylen Brown can do it. LeBron can do it. You don't have to worry about that moving forward. That would be a very, very intriguing turn of events if Jaylen Brown and LeBron James would both find their way to Cleveland. Miami is interesting too, obviously, because LeBron played his best basketball there, and now they have Giannis in the mix. It would be interesting to see those two team up together. But the Warriors are the one that I keep coming back to, CeCe, because we see Draymond Green make that move to decline that $27.6 million player option. It opens up the flexibility for LeBron to potentially go there, for them to also potentially pursue AD. I don't know if Anthony Davis and LeBron would both be factors for them, but that is what we are hearing. And I'm wondering what that would look like, what that would feel like to have all of those stars, basically all the top line stars from that era of basketball being playing together would be really fun. Ramona Shelburne, our ESPN senior writer, our senior NBA writer, was on SportsCenter yesterday, and she talked about what the Warriors would need in order for LeBron and AD to end up in Golden State.
5: From what I understand, this is a sequencing issue. They would want a commitment from LeBron James before they would go make a move for somebody like Anthony Davis. And as I understand it now, there haven't been any substantive conversations between the Warriors and the Washington Wizards about Anthony Davis yet. I'm going to just say yet. I think that's important because Anthony Davis obviously would be looking for a long-term deal here. This would not be just for the 2 years on his contract. So far, everybody's on a two-year plan with the Warriors. Steph Curry is under contract for one more year. He's expected to do an extension. Steve Kerr just signed up for a short window.
8: 2 years.
5: And so if you're going to extend Anthony Davis or you're going to pursue him in a trade, you have to be willing to extend him further. And so that's where I think this gets a little tricky.
20: Cece, do you think that LeBron would be willing to commit to Golden State before knowing exactly who would be there, allowing them to pursue AD as Ramona just outlined?
22: Yeah, I think LeBron James committing there before we know the AD of it all does make some sense. Mm-hmm. I would just say this, the Washington Wizards have let it be known that they are not interested in trading Anthony Davis. And you know the defensive presence that AD is when he's fully healthy –

0: $200 million in a max extension to Trae Young. They don't make that kind of move unless they have a front line, a front court players that can make up for the defensive deficiencies that Trae Young has. And Anthony Davis has to be front and center when it comes to those efforts, along with Alex Saar and the rest of the front court for Washington. So I just don't see a world where that happens, where the Wizards decide to do the Golden State Warriors a favor and trade AD. And here's the other thing, when we start talking about Anthony Davis, he wants a contract extension.
1: Mm-hmm.
0: He is extension eligible this fall to the tune of 4 years, $275 million. Everybody in Golden State is on a 2-year timeline. Jimmy Butler, you know, Steph Curry, Draymond Green. Do you really want to be in the business if you're Golden State of giving Anthony Davis a 3 or 4 year extension at max money? Because that would make me very uncomfortable, considering over the last 2 years, he's played in a grand total of 29 games.
1: Tough. We talked about that one's tough. 29 games. Well, we talked about Miami. We talked about Cleveland. We talked about Golden State. Do you think there's a mystery team that could emerge? Because, again, LeBron has instructed Rich Paul, go out there, survey the landscape, find out who's interested, come back to me with the options. Could there be a mystery team, CC, that we haven't mentioned yet?
0: Well, I mean, when you consider the money, I mean, there should be a lot of teams that are calling Rich Paul and trying to get in touch with LeBron James. A couple of weeks ago, Rich Paul said there were a dozen teams that had reached out about LeBron's impending free agency. I think that number has to increase given the fact that LeBron has shown that he's considering playing for less than the max when it comes to being able to take a discount, when it comes to being able to play for a mid-level exception or play for something closer to league minimum, then I absolutely think that there should be a lot of teams that are interested in LeBron James's service because he's still a championship-level player. I mean, he averaged 21-7-6 last season as a third option for the Lakers. He carried them to a postseason series win over the Houston Rockets. I absolutely believe that LeBron James can contribute to a team contending for a title. It's just a matter of fit. And so, yeah, if he's going to play for less than what he's worth, then there should be a lot of teams that are interested in LeBron James this summer.
1: Can I give you one?
0: What you got?
1: I heard some people floating Denver around there yesterday. We keep talking about the Spurs adding a veteran presence that can teach Wemby and that young core how to win. If LeBron James is willing to take less and it's financially possible, what about him joining Wemby and the Spurs?
0: I think that would be compelling. I'm not sure that the Spurs organization wants to be in the LeBron James business. Mm-hmm. If the goal is to develop the young players, to develop Dylan Harper, to develop Steph Castle, and allow them to grow as a young core with Wemby, I don't know that LeBron James being injected into that situation is the best in terms of creating the vibes and the chemistry that they are on their way to developing. If anything, it feels like it would interrupt the progress that we've seen the Spurs make this past postseason. So, although I do think it would be fascinating to see that torch be passed from LeBron to Wemby when they're on the same team as the face of the league, I just don't know that the Spurs as an organization want to be in that business.
1: He could teach Wemby how to win, teach him how to preserve his body, the business of the NBA. I don't know. I see a lot of connectivity there. I doubt it will happen, but if there's a mystery team, I just wanted to throw that one out there. But okay. coming up next, alongside Chris Canty, I'm Michelle Smallman. We want to hear from Lakers fans. We're going to hear from CC, and we want to hear from other Lakers fans. How would you describe LeBron's Lakers tenure? 888-SAY-ESPN. That's 888-729-3776. CC's answer as our resident Lakers fan, and your calls next here on Unsportsmanlike.
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19: Unsportsmanlike. I think it is too much of a given that LeBron is the best player of this era without a conversation and then awarding LeBron the best player of this era. I think that we are actually negligent in not including Steph Curry in the conversation. Even if you want to give it to LeBron, no issue with that, but he should be in the conversation.
0: This is Sportsmanlike here on ESPN Radio. 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In case you didn't hear the news yesterday, LeBron James is returning for an unprecedented 24th season in the NBA, but it will not be for his ninth season with the LA Lakers. He and Rich Paul, Clutch Sports CEO, have informed the Los Angeles Lakers that the franchise can move on without him because he is going to play elsewhere. We've been speculating where we think LeBron will play next, where he will end his career, but we've looked forward. Let's look back now, CeCe. LeBron James and his tenure as a Los Angeles Laker. We're talking 8 seasons, 1 championship in the bubble with unprecedented circumstances. He won his 4th finals MVP as a member of the Lakers. He broke the all-time scoring record, and he played with his son, Bronny, becoming the first father-son duo to play in the NBA together. When you think about LeBron James as a Laker, what is his legacy, CeCe?
20: I think it's successful, right? You're talking about the second greatest player to ever lace him up, joining an iconic franchise and having an opportunity to have success at the highest level of the sport, which is winning a title. Now, I will say this. You're talking about a 3-month layoff during COVID that aided in that team with LeBron and AD being able to be healthy enough at the end to win the title. If you don't have that 3-month layoff, I don't know how that goes. I don't know what it looks like in terms of the Lakers winning a championship. So I think that that's the demarcation for me in terms of it being successful. Were you able to put up a banner? It's great that LeBron James was able to break Kareem's record and be the all-time leading scorer. It's great that he and his son, Bronny James, had an opportunity to be the first father-son duo to play in an NBA game. But those are individual accolades as far as I'm concerned. To me, it's all about the organization having success, the team's success, and winning a championship, and in bringing over the piece that eventually the Lakers were able to flip for Luka Doncic, which should usher in the next decade of Laker basketball. To me, that's what makes LeBron James' tenure as a Laker a success.
0: The word I would use to describe LeBron James' tenure as a Laker is convoluted, because he did win a championship there. He did break the all-time scoring record there. He did become part of the first father-son duo to play in the league. And while he is arguably the second greatest player to ever play the game, I don't think Lakers fans would consider him an all-time great Laker, even though he won at the highest level. Is that a fair characterization, CeCe, that you would not put him in the same conversation as Kobe or Magic or Kareem or Shaq or Jerry West? No. He's not an all-time great Laker, even though he's one of the greatest players we will ever see play. Therefore, it's convoluted. He never felt like LA's own. And I know it's so hard to do the comparison with Kobe because Kobe is so beloved. Kobe will forever be a Laker. You Lakers fans, they view Kobe through a different lens than they'll probably view anybody else. But it always felt kind of like an arranged marriage. It always felt like there was never that affection for LeBron from that fan base. And there was respect, but not affection. And that's a complicated thing. It's a complicated thing.
20: It was always going to be complicated, Smalls, because there was so much overlap between LeBron and Kobe's careers, right?
0: Yeah.
20: And there was so much debate. Are you a Kobe guy or are you a LeBron guy? I'm a Kobe guy, obviously. I'm a Lakers fan. And, you know, even though he was a draft day trade, he's a homegrown player. So, yeah, I'm going to be, you know, a Kobe first, you know, voice when it comes to the argument or the debate over the greatness of those two players. And so I think that's where it starts in terms of a little bit of the reluctance to embrace LeBron as an all-time Laker great. but his impact on the franchise is undeniable, Smalls. Mm-hmm. And that's the part that I think is a little unfair when we have the discourse about what the last 8 years have been like. Because remember, before LeBron James got there, we were in the abyss. In the last few years of Kobe Bryant and in the first year of LeBron, it was a lot of meaningless basketball. We went a half dozen years being outside looking into the postseason, and we didn't have a direction. The franchise was rudderless. And then LeBron James gets there. They end up shipping off a lot of those high lottery picks in order to get Anthony Davis there. They build a championship-winning team, and then all of a sudden, Jeannie Buss parlays that into a $10 billion valuation in which she sells the team to the group that owns the Dodgers. So I don't know how you can look at LeBron James' impact on and off the court for the Lakers and characterize it as anything but a success. Even though at sometimes it's felt controversial, to your point, convoluted, it's still a success by any metric. And saying otherwise is just being disrespectful to what LeBron James has bought the franchise.
0: Well, let's go to L.A. and hear from Scott Kaplan, one of the hosts of Sedano and Cap on 710 ESPN L.A. He joined Freddie and Harry and gave his answer as to how he would define LeBron James's legacy as a Laker.
1: LeBron's 8 years in Los Angeles equaled, frankly, a disappointment. LeBron came in, and with all the fanfare and all the finals that he had been to over the previous years, there was an expectation that LeBron would deliver multiple championships. One championship, one Western Conference Finals, multiple coaches, lots of personnel disasters. Yeah, there were some records. Even those nights turned out to be big messes. And the night that he broke Kareem's all-time scoring record, AD was pouting on the bench because Russell Westbrook was fighting with an assistant coach at halftime. So I would say, unfortunately for LeBron, it didn't quite turn out the way he thought it would.
0: Disappointment, CeCe.
20: How? You won a championship. How is it a disappointment?
0: Yeah. I agree with that.
20: I don't understand it. They sold the franchise for $10 billion. How is it a disappointment? Anthony Davis, him, LeBron being there, led to AD being traded to the Lakers. The Lakers then traded AD for Luka Doncic, a top five player in the sport that's 27 years old. How is LeBron James coming to the Lakers a disappointment? That doesn't even make any sense.
0: Perhaps Lakers fans expected more dominance, that the LeBron James era would result in multiple championships, that it would be a dominant run for him there, which it wasn't. There was a lot of success. There was a banner that was hung for sure. But that one, for some people, not for me personally, but for some people, has an asterisk assigned to it.
20: Smalls,
0: it was the bubble. It was COVID.
20: Okay. And that's fair. And I hear everything that you're saying, Smalls. Who's had the dominant run over this decade? Who's had a dominant run? There's been 8 straight years with a different NBA champion.
0: Exactly.
20: Who has had a dominant run?
0: Nobody.
20: What are we talking about?
0: However,
20: it's
0: utterly
20: ridiculous.
0: People expected that when LeBron went to the Lakers.
20: No, I understand that people expected that, Smalls, but that's not today's NBA. These teams are too good. These GMs are so aggressive. Mm-hmm. The board is constantly moving. The rules are restrictive in terms of being able to hold on to your core players, even when you draft well, because of the luxury tax and going into the first or second apron. It is so punitive that owners are forced to move on from talented players, and so you have this distribution of the talent base. And in the midst of that, LeBron James has been able to put the Lakers in a situation where they are playing relevant basketball always. Mm-hmm. I don't understand how you can characterize it as a failure. It is a success by any level, by any metric. And anyone that says otherwise is just a hater.
0: Well, we're going to hear from some haters coming up. The phone lines have lit up, CeCe. Let's keep this conversation going. 888-SAY-ESPN. That's 888-729-3776. How would you describe LeBron James' Lakers tenure? We'll hear from you next on Unsportsmanlike, presented by Progressive Insurance.
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26: And as the horn sounds, it's been a long 10 years, but once more, the Los Angeles Lakers are NBA champions. LeBron James leading the Lakers to a record-tying 17th title and the fourth in his remarkable career, punctuating it with a triple-double.
0: 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Alongside our resident Super Bowl champion and Lakers fan, Chris Canty, I am Michelle Smallman, and LeBron James will not be returning to the Lakers to finish out his career. He and Clutch Sports CEO Rich Paul spoke to Arsham Sharania yesterday and revealed that they had told the Lakers that they can move on in a different direction because LeBron intends to play elsewhere. So we are looking back on LeBron James's tenure with the Los Angeles Lakers, 8 seasons, 1 championship. He broke the all-time scoring record as a member of the Purple and Gold, and he and his son Bronny became the first ever father-son duo to play in the NBA. CC describes LeBron's tenure as a Laker as successful. The word I used was convoluted. Scott Kaplan, our friend at 710 ESPN LA, said a disappointment. Marcus, who's tuned in from Virginia on Sirius XM, how would you describe LeBron James' Lakers tenure?
8: I agree with you, Michelle. It's convoluted. Chris has talked about the success. First of all, good morning.
0: Good morning.
8: Chris talked about the success of the Lakers franchise, but I think it's a standard that's been set. The Lakers have 17 championships. Success, yes. You can classify LeBron Senior with the Lakers as a success. But by Lakers standards, that's a whole different level, right? You look at all the stars in Laker history and Laker lore, from Kareem to Magic to Kobe. They made it happen. They made it happen regardless of what the roster was around them. LeBron showed us who he was when he left Miami. Now, this should have happened a couple of years ago, because LeBron did all that mess with Russell Westbrook, and he wanted this to happen, and he wanted these players. And to wait to the 11th hour and say that he's going to take his talents elsewhere after signing his son to a guaranteed contract, that's just not the way you treat the Lakers franchise. So, no, it's not like all the other stars in Lakers history, but he did what he was supposed to do. He won a championship. So it's kind of fair to middling. You let it go and you move on. But he's not going to get a statue.
0: CeCe, you're a Lakers fan. Will he get a statue?
20: Yeah, I think he'll get a statue, but I don't think that Lakers fans are going to be taking pictures with that one as much as the other ones that are out there in the Walk of Fame. I will say this, Smalls, it can be two things can be true. It can be a success and yet not as successful as everybody would have thought it was prior to LeBron James coming there, right? Because LeBron, when he got to L.A., he was coming off a stretch where he went to, 10 straight NBA finals?
0: Mm-hmm.
20: And so I think it was a scenario where Lakers fans thought he was going to usher in that level of competitiveness. Think about the early 2000s Lakers with Shaq and Kobe, where they were going to the chip every single year. Even though they didn't win it, they were always in the Final Four. And I think that's what Lakers fans expected. But I think we also have to acknowledge that with the rules changes and the NBA governors doing things a little bit differently in an effort to create more parity around the league, you're not able to have that level of sustained dominance. And so I think that's the part that frustrates a lot of Lakers fans, especially knowing how the organization bent over backwards for LeBron mm-hmm. prior to Luka Doncic getting there. So I think that's where a little bit of the friction lies when trying to describe what Lakers fans have experienced over the last 8 years. It was successful, there is no doubt. But it can also be, not as successful as you would have envisioned prior to LeBron James getting there.
0: Friction is a good word, CeCe. There's definitely not, it's not smooth sailing when it comes to LeBron and the way Lakers fans feel about him. Let's get to Corey in Atlanta, who's tuned in via the ESPN app. Corey, how would you describe LeBron's Lakers tenure?
10: Hey, good morning. How are you? I think you're being slightly hypocritical. Just yesterday on the show, you mentioned that Patrick Mahomes had a level of expectation that he had to meet, and if he didn't get more chips, that it would be basically deemed a failure. And you're not using the same metrics for LeBron, who had massive expectations coming to LA. And so now you're kind of moving the goalposts. So I think it's a little unfair. I think if you use the same metrics you used yesterday, that you would then be able to, if you took your Lakers hat off, you would then realize that you should basically be saying the same thing about LeBron that you are Patrick.
20: Well, LeBron was 35 when he got to the Lakers. Patrick Mahomes is 30 years old. Mahomes won 3 championships and went to 5 Super Bowls in his 20s. That's the difference. LeBron, before he got to L.A., had played 15 years in the NBA. 15! There's a lot more runway for Patrick Mahomes right now in his career than it is for LeBron James when he got to the Los Angeles Lakers. So I hear where you're coming from. I just think from a timing standpoint, it's a lot different.
0: Let's go to Dez, who's tuned in on 99.9 The Fan in North Carolina. Dez, how would you describe LeBron's Lakers tenure?
11: Hey, good morning. If I had to rank it by tiers, I'd give it a tier 2. If we want to rank it, we love to rank things.
2: LeBron is probably eighth or ninth great Lakers. And I don't think when you get to that, to the eighth or ninth spot, I don't think that is worthy of a statue. Because I don't put LeBron ahead of James Worthy when it comes to great Lakers. I don't think LeBron has enough skin in the game.
20: I agree. I agree with that.
2: In the Lakers uniform. Yeah, I don't think he has enough skin in the game in a Lakers uniform. They love that. The Lakers, they appreciate that ring, but it doesn't hit the same as the other rings. And maybe it's because of COVID and the things that happened around that time, but I don't think the Lakers fans rank it in the same level as the other rings that they receive. So,
0: CeCe, to say that LeBron doesn't have enough skin in the game, he played there for 8 seasons.
20: Yeah, Smalls, but you're talking about a storied franchise with a lot of history and a lot of all-time greats. I mean, LeBron James is probably top 10 Laker of all time, but he ain't at the top of the list, if that makes sense.
0: What other names, obviously, Kareem, Magic, Kobe, what other names do you put above LeBron?
20: Jerry West, George Mike, and Elgin Baylor. Like, I mean, James Worthy, he got a ton of all-time great Lakers, Smalls. The list goes on and on. I just think that when it comes to that element of it, the pantheon of Laker greats, I'm not sure LeBron James is in it, even though he's the second greatest player of all time.
12: It's funny because he's the best player to ever play for the Lakers, but not close to the best Laker.
0: Yeah, think about that. We're saying he's the second greatest player of all time, yet he's not a top 10 Laker.
20: No, I didn't say he's not a top 10 Laker. I said he's probably a top 10.
0: Or that he is not a top 5 Laker, but he's a top two player to play in this league all time, but you're not even a top 5 player in the franchise that you played 8 seasons for.
20: That is correct.
0: The math doesn't math, but yet it does. It's a complicated.
20: The Lakers, come on, man.
0: Convoluted.
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1: Coming up on a Wednesday edition of The Drive with Spence Checkets, we'll get you halfway through your work week and one day closer to the weekend. It's game day for the U.S. men's national team in the World Cup knockout round against Bosnia. Amy Donaldson from KSL will join us live in studio. What's the latest on the Walker-Kessler saga? Tim McMahon, who has reported on this for years, will join us. And then all the latest on free agency and Jazz basketball with Richard Smitty Smith. 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
3: A return to Canada for Kawhi Leonard. Shams Charania is reporting the Clippers agreed to trade Leonard to the Raptors.
4: Clippers informed Kawhi Leonard that there would not be any long-term extension, so his career with the Clippers is over, and he does want to finish his career as a member of the Raptors.
5: This is the first move that we've had so far that I think can change that balance of power in the Eastern Conference. They would definitely be a team that I would see that would be a top four team in the East and would potentially have an opportunity to threaten the defending champion New York Knicks.
6: Unsportsmanlike here on ESPN Radio, ESPN 2, and ESPNU. 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No Evan Cohen today, but we have our resident Super Bowl champion and Lakers fan, Chris Canty, here. I am Michelle Smallman. CC, we talked a lot about the news that we got yesterday. LeBron James and Rich Paul, Clutch Sports CEO, informing the Lakers that he is not going to finish his career with the Lakers. He intends to play elsewhere. We also got some big-time news yesterday regarding the Toronto Raptors and Kawhi Leonard. He is heading back to Toronto as the Clippers are nearing an agreement to trade him for Brandon Ingram, Grady Dick, and two unprotected first-round picks, one pick swap, and two second-round picks, sources told Shams Charania and ESPN. We obviously know CC Kawhi had a lot of success in Toronto. That was a pretty good season. 1 year in Toronto, pretty good season. They win the finals. He's the finals MVP. He scored 732 points during that 2019 playoff run, which was the third most in a single season, in a single postseason, excuse me, in NBA history, trailing only Michael Jordan and LeBron James. Kawhi to the Raptors, Canty. How does this change how you view the Raptors and how you view the Eastern Conference as a whole?
7: Not much. It doesn't really change anything. I mean, it's great for Kawhi because apparently he prioritized wanting to go to a place where he could retire. And he said that Toronto was the only place that he was going to sign an extension to that end. So good for him that he's found his forever home. Every professional athlete wants to have a forever home. And it feels like Toronto is going to be that place for Kawhi as the two sides decide to run it back. Here's the thing that I'll say, Smalls. Anytime you start thinking about retirement, you are retired, right? I mean, that's a famous Bill Parcells-ism. I mean, we saw it on display yesterday at Wimbledon with Serena Williams, right? So I just like anytime you start thinking about the end more than what you're doing in the here and now, then the reality is that you're not going to be as productive. You're not going to have the same impact. And I fear that that's what the Toronto Raptors are in store for. So they landed the plane when it comes to getting their top target this NBA summer. I just don't know how impactful it's going to be because I don't know the version of Kawhi Leonard that's going to show up in Toronto.
6: Well, let's hear from Brian Windhorst and Kendrick Perkins. They were on NBA Live yesterday and shared their thoughts about how Kawhi Leonard returning to Toronto to be a member of the Raptors is going to shift things in the East.
8: This is a real balance of power shifting trade. This is the first one. This is the first major transaction that has changed the balance of power. The Heat have the potential to do that, but they aren't yet ready to contend. The Raptors are now ready to contend. The New York Knicks, for the first time since they got done with their parade, are going to sit up a little bit on this one. This changes how the Eastern Conference shakes out. We've been watching the East get weaker for the last week. Jaylen Brown is in limbo. To Charlotte Hornets, not that I thought they were going to win the East. They kind of came down. we haven't seen the Pistons yet fully get their team back together. The Cavs might lose a player or two. This is taking a team that could be a conference finalist next year. Total powerhouse, two-way wing player, coming off one of his best years of his career. A lot of talent leaving L.A. today, guys.
9: And look,
10: I said this earlier today on First Take that the New York Knicks was still sleeping with the AC on 60 and a box fan blowing in their face because they wasn't worried about the Giannis to Miami. Mm-hmm. They up now.
9: Uh-huh.
10: Yeah. Kawhi Leonard keeps people up.
9: Uh-huh.
10: Kawhi Leonard is the actual boogeyman. You can ask Bron, you can ask a whole lot of greats, and I'm just keeping it real. He's the boogeyman. When he's healthy, one could argue that he's the best two-way player in the game.
6: Keeping the Knicks up at night. The box fan blown in their face. So the Raptors have won just one playoff series since Kawhi left. And again, he was only there for one season, a very successful season where they won a title. But he was there for 1 year, and they've won one playoff series since. They finished 40-36 last season, CC. They were the 5 seed in the East, but they lost in 7 games in the first round to the Cavs. Obviously, adding Kawhi coming off an incredible season does elevate them, but to what degree?
7: Well, I think from a basketball standpoint, what they're hoping is that Kawhi can be the closer for them. Mm-hmm. They didn't have that on their roster last year. They didn't have a guy that could be able to be dominant in terms of getting his own shots in the half-court sets in the final 5 minutes of the game when the game was within 5 points, right? The guys that can step up in clutch time, they didn't have that. They had Brandon Ingram, who was supposed to be that, but he wasn't that, right? You have a bunch of young guys, R.J. Barrett, Emmanuel Quickley, and others, that we're hoping to develop into that. They're not that. Scotty Barnes is a fine player, probably a top 25 player in the NBA, but yet he's not capable of being the closer because of the nature of his position. So they needed to fill that need. And then, oh, by the way, Kawhi, when he's healthy, is one of the very best defenders in the league, and that's a team in Toronto that hangs their hat on defense. Here's my issue with it, Smalls.
6: Mm-hmm.
7: You said that the Raptors had only won one playoff series win since Kawhi departed in the summer of 2019.
6: Right.
7: The Los Angeles Clippers, during that same span, has a grand total of 2 more playoff series victories than the Raptors did. The Clippers have won 3 playoff series in 7 years of Kawhi Leonard. Why would I think that the balance of power is going to shift in the East based on what I saw from these New York Knicks this past postseason?
6: Mm-hmm.
7: Of course it's not. Kawhi Leonard makes Toronto more interesting. They're a team that will watch. But when it comes to projecting what people will be, the one thing I know is this. Kawhi Leonard, when he has to play well to get money, he's going to do that. But in those years where he's locked in, guess what? It's going to be a lot of load management. It's going to be a lot of will he, won't he, in terms of being in the lineup and dealing with nagging injuries. And when the player is on the record saying, or his representation is on the record saying, they view this as a retirement move, as a place where he can go retire and see his jersey in the rafters, I start to question whether or not the motivation is going to be there to push this young Raptors squad over the top.
6: But I guess we could go back to what Wendy said, looking at the landscape of the East and how things are shifting. Maybe adding Kawhi coming off the season that he had will make a material difference because of what is happening around Toronto in the East. Let's run through this, CC. Obviously, the Knicks are the Kings, and we expect them to be right there again next season. Boston, we don't know what's happening with Jaylen Brown. What version are we going to get of the Boston Celtics without Jaylen Brown? That's certainly a question. Detroit, they won 60 games last year, but still felt like this was part of a progress for this young team. What's going to happen with Jalen Duren? There's questions there. Cleveland, is LeBron going to go there? Is he not? What's going to happen there? We talked earlier about Wendy suggesting that maybe Jaylen Brown goes to Cleveland. There's just a lot of things happening in the East that could maybe clear a pathway for Kawhi and Toronto to bump up there, CC, and actually be contenders.
7: Smalls, all I know is this. Over the last 7 years, Kawhi Leonard has played 60 or more games twice.
6: Yikes.
7: So when you start talking about all of those questions about all of those teams in the Eastern Conference, are there any bigger questions than whether or not Kawhi Leonard is going to be healthy and available for most of the games? Yeah. Like if we're betting it on DraftKings, I'm taking the under. How could you take the over?
6: How could you have faith in that?
7: Exactly, you're not. So that's why I can't be bullish on the Toronto Raptors. I am taking the approach with Kawhi in Toronto. I'll believe it when I see it. Now, if we get to the playoffs and Kawhi Leonard is fully healthy, then all of a sudden now, all bets are off, and there's a lot of intrigue in terms of what happens and who comes out of the East. But Smalls, that if is doing God's work. And so I can't trust that I'm going to get the same version of Kawhi this upcoming season that I got last year. And that's why I can't be so staunch in my position of believing the Toronto Raptors are going to be a true contender.
6: We did the retrospective on LeBron's career in LA after he announced that he's going to finish his career elsewhere. Next year, LeBron will have a different jersey on. We tried to think of a word to describe LeBron's tenure there. You said successful. I said convoluted. We had many calls, some people saying a disappointment. I think if we're giving the same treatment to Kawhi and the Clippers, if we're doing the retrospective to describe his Clippers tenure, disappointment.
7: That's a disappointment. That's the disappointment, certainly the word.
6: That's a disappointment. You bring in Kawhi, you bring in Paul George, you expect them to hang a banner.
7: You got rid of the back-to-back MVP and SGA in order to do it.
6: You move on from SGA in order to do it. And the two of them, load management, injuries, playoff disappointments, it was not successful. And now he's on the move, and you still have this aspiration issue that you're dealing with an investigation by the league, potential cap circumvention. Definitely would describe Kawhi's Clippers tenure as a disappointment, which, to your point, even though he was able to break through, win a championship, hang a banner in Toronto, I don't know why we automatically, even though he's an excellent player coming off an excellent season, can assume that he's going to be able to do that again, or at least put them in the position to do that again based on what we saw with the Clippers.
7: I mean, listen, Kawhi Leonard going out to the LA Clippers might be the richest sabbatical that I've ever seen in any profession.
6: The richest sabbatical is crazy.
7: He certainly didn't do no winning out there, and he got paid a hell of a lot of money.
6: He sure did. He got paid a lot.
7: The wealthiest sabbatical I've ever seen.
6: But dominant at times when he was healthy. That's what's maddening.
7: Dominant to what end? They won 3 playoff series in 7 years.
6: But that's, I guess, what's maddening about Kawhi is you know how good he is. You know how talented he is when he's healthy and when he puts it on. And yet we just don't see that consistently for him. And it doesn't result in enough winning. He's Chris Canty.
7: People just can't quit that Kawhi. They can't quit it. They still holding on to the 2019 Raptors Kawhi. They still holding on to them San Antonio. They cannot quit that version of Kawhi Leonard in their mind. And the Toronto Raptors clearly can't quit it, which is why they're trading for him. To that end, I would say good luck.
6: But the shot, CeCe. It's just okay. You close your eyes and you see the shot, you know?
7: Yeah, all right.
6: This is important, though. He's Chris Canty. I'm Michelle Smallman. You could help people affected by the earthquakes in Venezuela. 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Any help that you can provide is much appreciated. 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
7: Unsportsmanlike. Your poor planning can't become my emergency. That's what Roger Goodell in the NFL said to Brandon Sorsby. The fact that you thought you won your case, then you didn't. You tried to push it on the NFL to provide you an avenue to play football this upcoming season. And the NFL ain't having it. And Roger Goodell echoed something that every player upon entry into the NFL has heard. Playing in the league is a privilege, not a right.
6: It's Unsportsmanlike here on ESPN Radio, presented by Progressive Insurance. Chris Canty, Michelle Smallman here with you. And we are going to talk about the next headline coming out of the Brendan Sorsby saga. See, that's the only way I can describe it as saga. Feels like every day there's a new development with Brendan Sorsby and his football career, or career that's on pause. We'll get to that in a second. But we got word yesterday, Rich Paul, Clutch Sports CEO, and LeBron James informed the Lakers that they can move in a different direction because he does not intend to play there next season. He will be wearing a different uniform. Where? We don't know. But we've been talking about how to characterize LeBron James' tenure in L.A. Let's go out to L.A. Reggie, who's tuned in from Los Angeles on 710 ESPN, wants to weigh in. Reggie, how would you describe LeBron's tenure there?
23: A failure. 1 championship in 8 years for the second greatest player to ever lace him up. And I wish UNCC would quit saying he's the second greatest player to ever lace him up. He's not. You just named 3 former players that's all better than LeBron all time. Kareem, Kobe, and Magic. It's not even close. What are we doing? Because he's got all these records that mean nothing? I wish they would put a statue of him in my city. I'd take a sledgehammer and knock his head off.
6: Whoa.
23: I am so glad he's not a Laker.
6: Some animosity there from Reggie.
7: Yeah, tell us how you really feel, Reggie. I mean, I don't know where to go. There's so much there. But here's the thing. I think that that's emblematic of the complex feelings that Lakers fans have toward LeBron.
6: Mm-hmm.
7: And, yeah, it hasn't been as successful in terms of his 8 years with the Lakers as it has been for LeBron in some previous stops, right? Like the Miami stint for LeBron clearly more successful, multiple championships. Hell, you can make an argument that the version of LeBron you saw the first time around with Cleveland was better than the guy that we had in L.A. during the last 8 years, even though he didn't win a title during that span. But still, Smalls, the fact that LeBron James always gave the Lakers an opportunity, right? Mm-hmm. You're talking about him winning a championship in the bubble. They got to a Final Four another time. LeBron James was able to push the Lakers organization past the Kobe Bryant years in terms of being able to give us a direction, a pathway forward. And now, because LeBron was there, because they added AD, they were able to use assets, including Anthony Davis, to bring over Luka Doncic, who we're now building around. That has to be worth something. And I think that's the part that Lakers fans have to process before they can actually look back fondly on the 8 years that LeBron James spent with the team.
6: You're absolutely right. All of that context is so important. Where the franchise was when LeBron arrived, where they are now after he's leaving, everything that he was able to do for the organization and put them consistently in a position to contend and to compete for championships. However, when you wear the crown, when you are the king, and you have that laundry on, the expectations are out of this world. And to say in 8 years, there's one title and it's a COVID title, it's the bubble title, for some people is considered a failure based on what they expect of him and what they expect of Lakers greats. Now, I am someone who looks at the bubble title and I think about where we were as a society at that time.
7: Yes.
6: I think about everything that was happening. I don't dismiss it, but others do. Others look at a full, consistent NBA season and say that the rigors and the cadence of that are different and potentially worse than what happened in the bubble after a pause, as you said, for those guys to get healthy. And they say LeBron was never able to win a championship during a regular season while in LA. And it is so crazy to me that we can say that someone is potentially the second greatest player to ever play this game and isn't a top five Laker. And you said something that really struck me when we were talking about Kawhi Leonard earlier in the show, when you said every athlete wants a forever home. Does LeBron James have a forever home? Now, Cleveland will always have a certain level of connectivity there because of where he's from, of him coming back there, delivering on the promise to win a championship and doing it in dramatic fashion. He will forever be a Cav. But after leaving Cleveland and playing in LA for as long as he did, and now if he doesn't end his career there, yeah, he's a Cav, but it doesn't have the same weight as it does for some of these other guys in his era. I don't know. He has a very complicated legacy, LeBron James.
7: Yeah, but I mean, that's a result of being as nomadic as he has been in his career. And even though he's only played for three franchises, it doesn't necessarily have the same feel as other players that have spent the majority of their careers in one spot and having this extended runway, right? LeBron James' career feels very different than Steph Curry's career, even though they have the same amount of championships. And I think that's the part that makes evaluating LeBron's legacy a little more complicated, not just his legacy with the Lakers, but his legacy in the league overall. And so I think it's going to be really interesting in terms of how this next stop potentially frames how we look at LeBron's career in its totality.
6: Mm-hmm. We've got some people wanting to chime in, CeCe. Let's go to Jamie in Brooklyn. Jamie, what did you want to say about LeBron's Lakers tenure?
0: Good morning, guys. From my perspective, LeBron's tenure in L.A. was a success. I understand we have, you know, a lot of different Lakers fans that have different positions, but everywhere he's been, he's brought a championship. You know, I think there was a few decisions that, during his Laker tenure that could definitely be questioned. But, you know, you don't get Luka without Anthony Davis. You know, LeBron takes that leap to come back in 2018. For some, he's arguably the best player of all time. I don't see how you can view any of his tenures as anything less than a success. For me, you know, to be fair, the way the front office treated him towards the end, for him to be the sole man standing to carry the Lakers in their most recent playoff run, and it seems like they weren't even trying to bring him back. I know if they're saying, oh, yeah, we expected him back, I feel like this is all narrative play. I mean, I think it was pretty a foregone conclusion that he was leaving probably midseason. But overall, from my perspective, I think he had a great tenure, and I hope he finishes his career. You know, either Cleveland, Golden State would be cool, but I think Cleveland would be the place where you would receive the proper appreciation that he deserves.
6: Yeah, if we're talking farewell tour, CC, I would obviously like it to be in a Cavs uniform. I just think the connectivity there, bookending his career there, it would be really special. If we're talking about fun, give me Golden State all day long.
7: Yeah, I think the Golden State thing would be spicy, even though I don't think that they would be a true title contender. The Cleveland one is interesting because Cleveland does have some flexibility with James Harden opting out. And they know he can go last when it comes to signing a new deal. And so I think that if Cleveland can make some moves, if there is some

0: having a proper farewell tour in what amounts to his hometown team, but you're actually talking about him having a chance to truly contend for a championship and be a team that can get past the New York Knicks and come out of the East. So, yeah, I think it's interesting that Cleveland angle to it, but it feels like right now the momentum is toward the Golden State Warriors.
1: Totally agree. Dana tuned in on SiriusXM in Richmond, wants to chime in. Dana, what did you think about LeBron and the news that he's not going to be with the Lakers moving forward?
2: Oh, good morning. Hey, good morning, Smalls. CC, UVA, I'm from Richmond, Virginia, so I followed you back in the days. What's up, CC?
0: My man.
2: I want to say this. I'm glad the guy from the West Coast called and said what he said, because now I'm on the East Coast, and I've been saying it forever. I've been a Laker fan since the late 70s. True Laker fans never wanted LeBron in L.A. We didn't even want him there. The Lakers was the OKC before OKC started. Caruso, Caldwell Pope, Ingram. We had a lot of young players before LeBron got there, even though we wasn't good. We had young players that we could have developed. And we could have had some other players come to L.A. that wanted to come to L.A. but didn't want to come there because of LeBron. Let's keep it 100. A lot of players didn't want to come there because of LeBron. He could have kept Street Codes, AD in New Orleans. LeBron could have went somewhere else. I would have been cool with us suffering through whatever we had to suffer through to build up a team so we could continue as champions, as the Lakers always do. It's not about no one chip. You're a player of that caliber, and you come to L.A. and bring this one chip. No superstars come to L.A. and give us one chip, and we celebrate them. No. A statue, I'm with dude. They better not put a statue of LeBron nowhere near a Lakers stadium in L.A. The Lakers have turned to the 1960s Minnesota Lakers. We got two players that don't play no defense, and we're going to build
1: around that. Thanks, Dana. Thanks, Dana. CeCe, we got to react to what Dana said there, that it was a good day for the Lakers yesterday with LeBron opting to play elsewhere, that there shouldn't be a statue of him in L.A. We will react to that, plus more.
0: Smalls, Jerry West is the logo of the NBA. Legend for the Lakers. He only won one chip. Take us a break.
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12: James free throw line. James Faye, jumper, good! History in Los Angeles. LeBron James, a record that had stood for almost four decades, now belongs to the King. 38,389 points and climbing.
13: LeBron James becoming the NBA's all-time leading scorer as a member of the Los Angeles Lakers, but he will not return to LA for a ninth season. He and Clutch Sports CEO Rich Paul informing the Lakers yesterday that he is going to choose a new team. He will be playing elsewhere next season and likely to end his storied career. And CC, we've been discussing this all morning long, where LeBron should go next, but also looking back on his tenure with the Los Angeles Lakers and trying to characterize it because it's a tricky one. He is arguably the second greatest player to ever play in the NBA, and a lot of people don't think he's a top five Laker, nor that he's worthy of a statue. We just had Dana.
14: Smalls, he's not a top five Laker.
13: He's not a top five Laker. Do you think he's worthy of a statue?
14: Yeah, I mean, he's going to have a statue. I don't, whether or not you think he's worthy of it, I don't know if that even matters. He's going to have a statue outside of the arena. That's going to happen. Mm-hmm. He won a championship. He's one of the greatest players that the game has ever seen. Like, I think he's the

0: second greatest player to ever lace him up. Now, he's not the greatest Laker, but he's the second greatest player. When you look at the talent, when you look at the success across multiple stops in the NBA, I mean, you're talking about this guy winning finals MVP with three different franchises. That has to matter. So I just don't like the fact that people are being dismissive of LeBron's time with the Lakers, that while people are trying to diminish his legacy, even though we don't like how he's handling his exit strategy from the franchise.
1: I want to dive into this a little bit deeper, CeCe, because you're a Lakers fan. You have been your entire life. Why is it that LeBron James and Lakers fans, Lakers Nation, never had that connectivity? Why did Lakers fans never find affection for LeBron the way they have other stars that have been there?
0: It's because of Kobe Bryant. There's so much overlap between Kobe and Bron's career that we've always done the versus who you got, Kobe or LeBron. And as a Lakers fan, you're going to say Kobe Bryant. And we're going to be even more fiercely loyal to Kobe's legacy in the wake of the tragedy that happened earlier this decade. Mm-hmm. So that is always going to complicate our feelings toward LeBron James. And then you have what happened yesterday with LeBron saying that the Lakers can move on with their offseason plans because he's moving on from us. It just doesn't sit right with Lakers fans based on how the franchise has treated him for the better part of the last decade. That's the part that's a little bit frustrating, right? There's been this courtship that the Lakers have had for superstar players, and LeBron was no different. Remember, before LeBron James got there, it was about Magic Johnson being, you know, going to meet with LeBron and trying to entice him to come to the Lakers, even though they had a roster chock full of young guys, and it was going to be hard to retool the team in the same offseason that they acquired LeBron. And so there has been this commitment to building the thing around LeBron James, from hiring the head coaches that he wanted to going after the players that he wanted. It all happened up until the point where Rob Pelinka had Luka Doncic fall into his lap. Then, of course, the franchise had to pivot and had to decide to build around Luka because he represented the future, not LeBron. And I think it was at that moment where we started to see the beginning of the end. Mm-hmm. And now that we're here, you would just hope that LeBron would have handled it a little bit better. But unfortunately, we are where we are, and both sides have to function forward. It's just frustrating as a Lakers fan to see the team bend over backwards for LeBron James for essentially 7 years, and for him to handle it the way that he's handled it, leaving the franchise before he even sees what the Lakers do with the cap space that's afforded to him this summer.
1: Because he wants to be in control. He wants to be able to be firmly in control of this decision. And with the Lakers, they have indicated through their words and their actions, it's Luka's team now. And that's a foreign place for LeBron James to be. But I guess when you were talking there, CeCe, it kind of struck me that the Lakers are one of the most storied franchises in all of sports. The laundry is always bigger than whatever star is there. And LeBron James functioned, and fairly, the Lakers functioned as if he was bigger than the laundry at times. And I think that's probably another thing that really rankles Lakers fans, is that they bowed down to him. They gave him everything he wanted. And at times, maybe it felt like he felt that they should do that and that he was bigger than the brand. Even though this past season, to be fair, he took a different role. He was malleable. He did what needed to be done in the best interest of the team holistically. But There's you used the word friction earlier. There's a lot of tension and friction when you're trying to describe this relationship. And I think it's interesting to forecast that depending on what happens, maybe Luka could be more beloved than LeBron was when it's all said and done when it comes to their Lakers tenure. Because if Luka, who never wanted to leave Dallas, but gets picked up by the Lakers, goes there, dedicates himself to LA and brings a title there after LeBron, I wonder how Lakers fans will feel about him, if they will have more affection for Luka than they did for LeBron.
0: That would be really interesting. Now that feels like there's a lot of ground for Luka to cover before we get to that point where we're having that
1: long
0: conversation. Long way to go. But Luke is 27 years old. Uh-huh. So there is a long runway there. So we'll see what ends up happening. But I do think the $50 million in cap space now that LeBron has made the decision to move on from the Lakers creates a myriad of different opportunities. And as a Lakers fan, I'm excited to see what that is. Do we bring over a 22-year-old all-star restricted free agent Jalen Duren? Do we find a way to be able to get Walker Kessler, who's a restricted free agent with the Utah Jazz? I think both of those players help to move the Lakers forward, and they fit the bill in terms of what Luka needs and being able to find that rim presence, that guy that can rim run, that guy that can rim protect. I think those things will matter. So, yeah, I'm excited to see where the Lakers turn in terms of trying to upgrade the roster and improve the team to make the pieces around Luka more complementary.
1: A lot of people want to weigh in on this conversation, CC. Sergio, who's tuned in on ESPN2 in Chicago, wants to talk to Lakers fans directly. Sergio, what do you have for us?
2: Yeah, I just can't believe what I'm hearing from these ungrateful Lakers fans. Mm. After all LeBron has done for that organization, they just sold for how many billions? Because of LeBron. Once Kobe passed away, they was trash for 2 years. He came, won a ring. He helped develop players like Caruso, helped Austin Reeves get a big contract. Luka going to be better from his experience playing with LeBron. And I heard some guy earlier say he knocked the head off the statue. Man, go sit down, man. You ungrateful, bro. You obvious don't understand greatness. They should retire his jersey, like CC said, and give him a statue. Not because he's one of the best top five Lakers because of his greatness. Miami retired Jordan's jersey, and he never even played there. Now, CC, I agree with everything you said except for one thing. The way LeBron left the Lakers, see, a lot of people, a lot of fans and media on the outside looking in don't understand. The Lakers and LeBron and Rich Paul, they've been made a mutual agreement 2 years before LeBron decided to leave. They already knew he was going to leave. They already had
1: Sergio, thanks for the call. We appreciate it. CeCe, do you agree with Sergio? Do you think your Lakers fans are being ungrateful for what LeBron has done for them, for that franchise?
0: A little bit. A little bit. I would say this. LeBron had a successful tenure with the Lakers. And I think to characterize it any other way is being a hater. That is plain and simple how I look at it. I mean, when you look at all of the different things that he's been able to do, the individual accomplishments, the team success, the success when it comes to the business of basketball, selling the franchise at a $10 billion valuation, those things don't happen without LeBron James's presence in the franchise. Them being able to trade for Luka Doncic doesn't happen without LeBron deciding to put on the purple and gold. So, again, I understand that you feel a way in how he did. The exit strategy doesn't sit well. I understand it wasn't as successful as some of the other LeBron James stints across the NBA, but it's still a success.
1: When you hang a banner, it's a success. He's Chris Canty. I'm Michelle Smallman. Coming up next is Pat Costello with I'm Over It.
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1: 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Alongside Chris Canty, I'm Michelle Smallman. And Vincent Goodwell, our ESPN NBA reporter, joining us in studio. We got a lot to get through and not a lot of time to do it, Vince. Yeah. So let's start here. LeBron James, he is not going to finish his career with the Los Angeles Lakers. Where do you see him going? Who are the candidates here and how do you handicap this?
13: It looks like Golden State is in the driver's seat, right? Because when Draymond opts out of his contract, like, he knows something we don't. In other words, all these other teams that I'm going to name, they have to do something to really impress LeBron. Mm-hmm. Whether you play for them before or you're a new team coming up, you have to do something to entice him to get away from California, right? That means Miami, which I think could be the best choice or the most intriguing choice, because I want to see Knicks Heat be, you know, I want to see that rivalry lit up again.
1: Good. I didn't think about that. Good point.
13: Cleveland, we've been there, done that. Got the T-shirt.
1: Storybook ending, though.
13: You did that already. Didn't he do that in 2016?
1: He did. It was awesome.
13: That's a circle. That's a full circle. No need to come back.
1: Okay.
13: But the intriguing thing about LeBron playing with Steph and Draymond, I don't think that's a championship. But I think that's meaningful basketball. It's fun basketball. We're going to set up shop in San Francisco. Like, you're not entitled to win a championship, but you can want to have fun. And I think that's something that he could be looking for at this point of his career.
0: Mm-hmm. VG, how would you characterize LeBron's tenure as a Laker?
13: Successful. Like, I remember where the Lakers were in the 2 years between Kobe Bryant retiring and LeBron coming there. They were in the wilderness. Like, you look at some of those starting fives, yuck. You know what I mean? Like, I know the drama came there and everything else, but you did win a championship. Like, I don't care how you look at it. You win a ring. You usher the franchise through the Kobe Bryant death. Like, nobody could have foreseen that, but LeBron was the perfect spokesperson to be able to step in front. Can you imagine if one of those young guys had to speak for the Laker franchise in the wake of all of that? Like, that would have been so unfair. But it felt like that weight was built for LeBron to be able to handle, at least from a franchise standpoint. And yeah, there's all this other stuff involved, but when you win a championship in a Laker uniform, you are forever stamped.
1: We're talking with Vince Goodwill here on Unsportsmanlike, presented by Progressive Insurance. What's the latest with Jaylen Brown and the Boston Celtics?
13: Some teams who are in, they're out, and they're wondering, like, okay, maybe the Celtics will come back to us. Because what it sounds like to me, guys, is that the Celtics have set the price so high as if they're trading Giannis, as if they're trading a top five player, as opposed to trading a top 20 player. And if you're not going to find the market, then maybe you wind up coming back like the Celtics have told people, you know, we can bring Jaylen Brown back to camp. And the team's like, okay, go ahead and do it. Like, it's like a long-term game of chicken. Like, I don't think they can bring him back to camp. I think the Celtics have meaningfully screwed this up in ways that they haven't screwed things up in a very long time.
1: So we can't see a reunion. You don't foresee a reunion.
13: I mean, I don't see it, but anything can happen. If you put 2 years, $140 million in your face, that's a hell of a way to say, I'm sorry, baby. You know what I mean?
1: Like, I wish someone would apologize to me that way.
13: Right, that's what I'm saying. Like, you can insult me for $140 million, but I think realistically, That door has been closed. I think, in my opinion, like, practically the door has been closed. Anything can happen, but it feels like they have to make this move. They have to trade him. They're just not going to get what they want for him.
0: VG, finish this sentence. The Kawhi Leonard trade makes the Toronto Raptors what?
13: The New York Knicks nervous. That's what they make. They make the Knicks a little bit nervous. Huh. Not the trade by itself, but now you open the door, CC, for other subsequent moves. Now you become a trade deadline destination, because if Kawhi Leonard is healthy, and we all know this whole thing, you know, about Kawhi and health is a thing, but Kawhi aspires to be a championship player. You know, I aspire to be a lot of things. The Raptors have aspirations of being a championship team, CC, and if you have Kawhi Leonard and Scottie Barnes, then you can start making some things happen. Those are two of the best two-way players in the game. You saw what they lacked in the playoffs in that series against Cleveland. Shot creation late in the clock, and organization in half court. That's one thing that Kawhi Leonard is going to give you. They can still make some moves subsequently to see after this, to see what they have. And nobody in the Eastern Conference has done anything other than Miami.
0: Toronto has aspirations to be a championship winning team. Pun intended?
1: Oh. That aspiration investigation is still ongoing.
13: Is it? I mean, if Kawhi Leonard just got traded, do the Toronto Raptors know something we don't? Do the Clippers know something we don't? Maybe the tale is, ain't nothing happening.
0: Interesting. VG, I do want to ask you a question. In the aftermath of LeBron being done with the Lakers, what's next for L.A.?
13: For one, they don't have the excuse anymore of LeBron is handicapping us, you know, quietly. We have to do everything LeBron wants to do, blah, blah, blah. You got to go about the business of building their team. You got to go find a rim running big. You got to go find some wings that can defend. You better hope you don't lose Rui Hachimura. You just lost Marcus Smart. Like, you have to go about the business of team building at this point. You locked up Austin Reeves. Good for you. LeBron James has made his decision. Good for you. Now you have to go about the business of building around Luka, who's got 2 years left on his contract. This is the summer. And you got to get creative, because there's not a whole lot of centers out there who you can just sign outright. Like, Walker Kessler and Jalen Duren are restricted free agents, which means you got to throw a busload of money at them. You got to hope that the Pistons and Jazz agree to sign in trades. Like, that's not a guarantee by any stretch. That's very unlikely, it seems like, it'll happen.
1: Great stuff from Vince Goodwill, our ESPN NBA reporter. We have to release him because he's going to be on Get Up.
13: Yes.
1: Thank you for coming up and hanging out for a couple minutes.
13: Appreciate y'all.
1: And we will talk to you later. Now let's do a quick I'm Over It with Pat Costello.
14: Hi, guys.
1: Hi, Pat.
14: I would like to talk about soccer rules because it goes so well for me when I do.
1: Oh, great. Go ahead.
14: Here's why soccer is arbitrary and confusing to me. Offside, we're going to use the latest and greatest technology to laser down the line so that if your pinky toe is over, we're going to disallow goals because of that little bit. However, the time that we're going to use, it's like 45 minutes plus a little bit extra, plus like you can just kind of keep going per half and then like whatever. It just, some of the soccer rules feel so arbitrary to me. How can you be that precise and also that random?
1: CeCe, this feels like a personal attack towards Nuno.
0: I don't know if Pat wants to continue to go down this road when it comes to attacking the soccer world.
14: Am I wrong?
0: A couple of weeks ago, you did the same thing when it comes to the overtime rules.
14: No.
0: And that didn't go so well for you.
14: I just said that there shouldn't be ties in the World Cup, and people got angry at me.
1: People were really angry.
14: Yes. Because they play three group stage matches. I said there shouldn't be ties. And they said, you don't get it, you dumb American. And I said, but no, I think you agree with me on the offside rule.
15: You know what you sound like, Pat? You sound like an ungrateful Lakers fan. Like, enjoy the soccer that we've seen.
14: See, but I don't want to. I want to criticize
15: that's
14: it.
15: That's your problem. Enjoy it. Mbappe, the greatness that Mbappe showed yesterday and it showed throughout this tournament. Like, enjoy that, Pat.
14: I want to be critical.
15: Complaining about everything.
14: I'm not complaining about everything. I just want to complain about this. You agreed with me on the offside thing.
15: The offside thing is something they got to figure out, and they're trying to figure out.
16: Nuno, just enjoy the game. Yeah, Why do you have to be so negative?
15: I'm not complaining. I'm complaining about you complaining about it because that's the thing to do.
14: Is time in soccer arbitrary?
15: It's not.
14: It is completely.
15: It's not. They have the rule. They're supposed to be like, all right, Pat's roaming around the foot, roaming around on the floor, like, all right, he's just. 30 seconds there.
16: They're just eyeballing it.
14: They're just winging it. It's like, whatever. And then if you have the ball after that time expires, they're just like, just keep going.
15: Do you complain? Hold on. Do you complain about your host who just wing it when it comes to getting out on time?
0: Time is an abstract on this show and in soccer.
14: Yeah, but luckily the hard out's about to hit right now.
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5: 0-2 to the batter. And to the first baseman on it. And that's it for Atlanta. They won last night. They won this evening. And John Smoltz has pitched Atlanta into the World Series.
1: 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Evan Cohen not with us today. Our resident Super Bowl champion Chris Canty and me, Michelle Smallman, and CeCe. We heard the intro there. We're about to be joined by greatness. Joining us now, John Smoltz, first ballot Baseball Hall of Famer, lead analyst for Fox, World Series champion, and the first player in MLB history to record both 200 wins and 150 saves. No big deal. And John, we're obviously going to talk all things Major League Baseball with you, but you're here on behalf of the Veteran Golfers Association. It's hosting a very special event in partnership with Liberty National Golf Cup. It's the Liberty Cup. It's going to air on the Golf Channel on July 4th from 3 to 5 p.m. Eastern Time. Tell us a little bit about the event, John.
6: Yeah, first and foremost, I was honored to be there, blown away by everything that the VGA does and for its members, and obviously for what its members have done for our country. And, you know, you play in golf tournaments and you get a chance to meet people, but never have I met more unbelievable stories and a commitment, and obviously why we get to do what we do for our country. I was honored. I represented an athlete, but what I represented was an appreciation for those who served. And when you get to hear their stories and when you see the camaraderie they have and just the pride they have for the country, it was impressive. I was so glad that in my schedule it worked out and I got a chance to be a part of it.
0: John, it is Bobby Bonilla Day, so happy Bobby Bonilla Day. And in the spirit of that, I do want to ask you about the New York Mets. What is going on with that franchise right now?
6: Yeah, it's not a lack of trying. But you know what? In baseball and sports, not everything on paper always works. And you have to have the right continuity. You've got to have the right clubhouse. And sometimes, you know, you bring a lot of stars together and it doesn't always mesh and work. And now let's not kid ourselves, injuries are a huge part of it. New York Mets have been stuck in this kind of cycle where they have really tried to put together a team that could win a championship and it just hasn't worked out. There are times where, you know, in my run with our team, we had an unbelievable clubhouse. We had a great manager. We had everybody moving in the right direction. You need some luck. We only won once, but we got there 14 times in a row. And I think it's hard, right? Sports is hard, but I think for this city and the pressure on the organization, I just think sometimes decisions and money spent have to be looked at like anything else and find out if those were the right directions at the time.
1: Yeah, the Mets certainly the poster child for spending doesn't always equal success. John Smoltz, Fox MLB analyst and Hall of Fame pitcher, joining us here on Unsportsmanlike. Let's stay in New York, John. The Yankees find themselves in a tough position as well. They're on a six-game skid right now. What's been worse for the Yankees during this this little drop they've had, pitching or hitting?
6: Well, you know, the pitching was going to be, I don't want to say normalized, I mean, but they were at such a great stretch and they were dominating on the mound. You know, they're still the strength of their club right now until they get Aaron Judge back. And I think the biggest thing for the New York Yankees is they're sustaining their injury. Every team has that one player you cannot afford to lose or have missed with time. And of course, no one other than Tiger. So, yeah, you run through these ebbs and flows of the season. That's why it's a long one. That's why it's one of the hardest sports to play, just because of the length of it and just the what you have to deal with. And I think the Yankees are still the favorite in that division. And I still think that if they can hold water up until the All-Star break, you reach that dangerous part right now of 12 to 13 days before the break and about 6 days after the break. The reason I say that is you watch teams either gain games or lose games in that stretch for a variety of reasons. One, the break's almost there and they can't wait for it. And then two, you come out of the break and you may not be as sharp as you need to be. So it's interesting to watch these week before and week after the All-Star break.
0: John, let's go 3,000 miles away to Chavez Ravine and the LA Dodgers. Right now, they've got the best record in baseball. And from your perspective, who's the biggest challenger for the Dodgers in the National League to potentially get to a World Series?
6: Well, the one team they don't want to play in a best of five would be the Milwaukee Brewers. I think with what they have to offer and the stinginess that they play baseball and how they play, it'll upset a lot of teams' superstar roster. The other team I thought that if they stayed healthy, which they haven't been, and now they're coming back to the pack, is the Atlanta Braves. But watch out for the Philadelphia Phillies. We always say this time of year, there's always a team lurking to make a big move, to make that big trade, to change their franchise. Is moving forward. Don't know if the Detroit Tigers are going to trade Tarek Skubal, but if they do, watch out for whoever gets him. And I think that's the narrative that you always know about baseball is teams are going to make moves to try to advance themselves or give them a better chance to win the World Series. But right now, nobody's surprised by the Dodgers. They put this roster together. They're two-time defending champs. They have the best player in the world. And I don't see that slowing down anytime soon. They are vulnerable in some areas because they have health issues as well. But I think that Milwaukee Brewers would be a tough matchup with Mizorowski and some of the young pitching they have on their club. 4-7, going to be tough to beat the Dodgers 4-7. I think they're vulnerable in a 3-5.
1: John, I'm glad you brought up Mizorowski. Talk to me about the Miz. He tapped 105.5. He's throwing absolute gas. He's unbelievable. How would you characterize what you've been seeing from him?
6: Well, he is unbelievable, but what I hate is we talk about his miles per hour more than we talk about how good he is. That's the narrative in the baseball that's got to change because we have so much injuries in this industry that we don't even blink an eye at it. It's like, no big deal. Let him get his Tommy John and we'll move on. Mm. I hope that narrative changes over the next few years, but he is a freak. And there's supposed to be a freak of a generation, but there's not supposed to be 10 of them, 15 of them. You know, when I pitched and before me, Nolan Ryan was a freak of our generation. There was no one really close to him. Mm-hmm. And now we've got 20, 25 Nolan Ryans in our game. I hope he can sustain it. I hope he doesn't get hurt. I hope we're not talking about him in the same vein that we're talking to the other pitchers that didn't survive the Tommy John. He is somebody you want to go and look and watch and a ticket. You know, you want to buy a ticket. We've lost that entity and on the pitching mound of where why people are buying tickets to come to the game. And I think we need to get that back.
0: Well, I mean, there is an arms race in the National League, and you talk about the Miz. There's also Christopher Sanchez with the Phillies, and then, of course, Ohtani with the Dodgers. So who should be the starting pitcher for the NL All-Star game?
6: Yeah, you know, that's always – it used to be a huge deal when the pitcher would go two or three innings. Now that he's only going one, it's just more of an honor, and I think that honor could easily be either one of those people you mentioned. But I think Sanchez – will probably get the nod just because he's at home, and why not? Mizorowski would be the probable favorite if you ask anybody who's not in Philadelphia. And I just don't think you can go wrong with the arms the National League has. Skeens is out there. I mean, they're just going to be hard to score runs for the American League.
1: We're speaking with John Smoltz here on Unsportsmanlike, Hall of Fame pitcher, World Series champion, and of course, Fox MLB analyst. And we have the All-Star break looming, John, and that's when we always see teams in the back half of the season really fall into place. They find their rhythm there. Halfway through the season, which team do you think is set for the hottest second half?
6: I would say that the American League is an interesting league. It's got little to not as many dominant teams that you could make the argument that the National League team. So there's a lot of balance. I really think that the New York Yankees, when they get healthy, have a chance to have some separation and have a great second half. I do. I think their pitching is for real. I know they've gone through some stretches, they've won games in a row, lost games in a row. I just think other teams and the rate at which they're playing is a little harder to sustain. The Philadelphia Phillies have been on fire, and they believe now that they are the team that can catch the Atlanta Braves. Is only two or three games back. So I look for some interesting races to maybe separate themselves because it's all been pretty close with the exception of the Dodgers. And so, I'm also interested to see what certain teams like the Cubs do, where they've had this crazy year where two 10-game-plus winning streaks and an over 10-game losing streak, and just now they're playing good ball again. So there's a lot to be decided, and there's a lot of changes that can be made by additions or subtractions based on the trade deadline.
0: John, 2 months ago, the baseball world lost the legend, your manager, Bobby Cox. What type of person was he? And in your mind, what will his lasting legacy be to the game?
6: Well, he'd be one of the greatest managers to ever manage. The run he put the Atlanta Braves through, he orchestrated it as a general manager, and he gave stability to the team. And when a game is filled with failure, he believed in you and gave you confidence when you didn't have it. He's everything to me. He's the reason I stayed 20 years. No one will ever do what he did again and win 14 in a row. I believe that's going to be pretty safe. Dodgers came close, but I think what he showed in an era where we had information, we just didn't have the information on steroids that exists today with analytics. He had the combination of feel, gut, and leadership that is lost a little bit because we now feel like we have all the answers and you just plug in the answers and you just do and just plot strategy. I think he knew what guys were going through and he understood it, and he led men to the place they wanted to go.
1: An absolute legend. John Smoltz, he's a first ballot baseball Hall of Famer, the lead analyst for Fox. He's a World Series champion, the first player in Major League Baseball history to record both 200 wins and 150 saves. And John was here on behalf of the Veteran Golfers Association. It's a nonprofit dedicated to enriching the lives of veterans and their families through the game of golf. They were hosting a very special event in partnership with Liberty National Golf Club. It's a gorgeous club, the Statue of Liberty, the Manhattan skyline as the backdrop. You'll want to be sure to tune into the Liberty Cup. It's going to air on the Golf Channel July 4th from 3 to 5 p.m. Eastern time. And as John shared with us earlier, gives us a reason on our 250th birthday to remind us what is important and why we should be so grateful that day and every day for our veterans. John, this was so wonderful. Thank you so much for the time. We appreciate it.
6: My pleasure. Thanks for having me.
1: CeCe, we'll have to tune into the Liberty Cup for sure. That sounds like a great event. July 4th, 3 to 5 p.m. Eastern time on the Golf Channel.
0: No doubt. I'll be doing that while working the grill.
1: What are you going to put on the grill for the 4th of July? We haven't even talked about this. What's the menu looking like?
0: We're still putting the menu together, Smalls. You know, we always do the 4th of July do's and don'ts. I hadn't fully gotten to the menu yet. We're still tweaking it. We're still curating it. But best believe we are working on it.
1: I forgot about CeCe's 4th of July do's and don'ts.
0: Yeah.
1: One of the best things we do here on Unsportsmanlike.
0: The 4th of July is a huge holiday, top three holiday in my book in the calendar. So it's a big deal around these parts.
1: Well, what a treat speaking with a legend like John Smoltz. And coming up next, another legend made headlines yesterday. LeBron James announcing that he intends to play somewhere else. He is not going to play for the Lakers next season or finish his career in L.A. But where will he land? We'll talk about that next here on Unsportsmanlike.
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18: Well, it's a high one up there. May have been a lob to Thompson. Lob. Picked off by Iguodala to Curry. Back to Iguodala to the rim.
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18: 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He bats it away, and J.R. 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
1: 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Yesterday, we got word that LeBron James, who's going to be 42 in December, mind you, 42 in December. What a career he's had. And he's going to come back for his unprecedented 24th season in the NBA, but it will not be his ninth season with the Lakers. He and Rich Paul, Clutch Sports CEO, informing the Lakers that the franchise can move on without him because he intends to play elsewhere. We had speculated about this, CeCe, but getting word yesterday that this was actually going to be a reality, even though I anticipated it and all day yesterday I kept saying, there's something to this Draymond move. There's something to Draymond giving the Warriors flexibility. He's all, financial flexibility. He's also rep by Rich Paul. LeBron's his buddy. I'm just reading the tea leaves here. It seems like something's percolating. Even though I said that all day yesterday, when I read the tweet from our own Sham Sharani yesterday, I gasped because it's weird to think about LeBron after eight seasons with the Lakers going elsewhere.
0: Yeah, I mean, it's another free agent summer for LeBron James. And every time LeBron James has changed teams in the past, it has shifted the balance of power in the league. And championship contention is soon to follow for whatever prospective destination that he lands at. The fascinating part about this, Smalls, is that I'm not sure who's happier to be divorced. Is it LeBron James or is it the Lakers? Because it very much felt like yesterday when Rich Paul put it out there in the ether that the Lakers could move on with their offseason plans because they were done with the Lakers, very much felt like a scenario during a breakup where you tell the other party, it's not you, it's me. And I'm just not quite sure when it comes to the LeBron James of it all that there's going to be a place that he goes that is going to be better in totality than what he had with the Los Angeles Lakers, with Luka Doncic, with Austin Reeves, and them potentially making moves this summer. I will say this, it's going to be more interesting, the fact that LeBron James is on the move, but when it comes to competing on the court, when it comes to being in proximity to his business interests, when it comes to quality of life and being close to home, I'm not quite sure that there is a franchise that offers LeBron all of those things to a greater degree than what the Lakers already had in terms of the setup in Southern California.
1: You pose an interesting question, CeCe. Who's happier about the divorce? Is it LeBron or is it the Lakers? I tend to lean towards the Lakers on this one for a couple reasons. One, there had been reports of tension between he and the franchise throughout his tenure for various reasons. They had done everything to appease him, from Russell Westbrook to bringing in his podcast partner, J.J. Redick, as the head coach, to bringing in Bronny, his son, to play with him. They did what LeBron wanted because he has earned it. He's the second greatest player to ever play this game. He put the franchise firmly in championship contention every single year and broke through once. So they recognize, with a talent of that caliber, that you need to acquiesce to him sometimes. However, I'm sure that's a tough pill to swallow when you're the Lakers. This isn't the Cavs, no disrespect. This is the Lakers. We're talking about LeBron James not even being the fifth greatest player to ever play for this franchise. So I'm sure at some point that wears on them. Then you acquire a young superstar and Luka Doncic. You know he's the future. And you're trying to manage both things simultaneously, which is a very tough note to strike. To say we want to still honor LeBron James while also acknowledging that he's still playing at a high level. When Luka and Austin Reeves were out with injuries, who was it that carried this franchise? It was LeBron James. So you still want to make him happy and honor what he's done to your franchise while simultaneously trying to turn the page and build things around Luka and the future. That's very difficult to do. So even though LeBron James is probably happy to be in control and figure out where he's going to end his storied career, I would imagine that the difficulty of balancing both of those timelines and the stress that it caused probably makes the Lakers a little bit more relieved that the end is finally here.
0: Sure, they have more flexibility now where they can actually add pieces that fit more seamlessly alongside Luka and Austin Reeves. And here's the thing that we said coming into last year. With that being your big three, LeBron, Luka, and Reeves, you were going to struggle when you had your three best players on the court because all of those guys at this stage in their careers are defensive liabilities. And what we've seen over the better part of this past decade is that you're going to have to be a good defensive team in order to contend for a championship. The biggest change for the New York Knicks year over year was how much they improved on the defensive end. That's why they won the championship and they held up the Larry O'Brien trophy this year. And so for the Lakers, from a roster composition standpoint, I think it makes it easier on Rob Pelinka in that front office to go out and get pieces that can offset what Luka and Austin Reeves aren't on the defensive end of the court. But that being said, Smalls, if LeBron James is going to go somewhere and play on a mid-level exception, or if he's going to go somewhere and play for damn near league minimum, why can't that be the LA Lakers? Mm-hmm. The only reason why it couldn't be the Lakers is because he felt disrespected. And so a lot of this free agency for LeBron this time around feels like he's cutting off his nose to spite his face. Because when you think about the prospective destinations where he's going to end his career, where he's going to do the quote-unquote farewell tour, you're going to have a harder time finding a better stage to have a Hollywood ending than literally Hollywood. And so I think that as a Lakers fan, the way that it's ending doesn't sit right with me. I'm willing to acknowledge that it was a successful stint in terms of his 8 years. But at the same time, I don't like the way it ends yesterday, because of how the Lakers have treated LeBron James for the majority of his tenure.
1: Well, it is official. LeBron James will be playing elsewhere. 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Where should LeBron James go next? Where should he finish his storied career? What factors are at play when LeBron James makes this decision? Brian Windhorst, our ESPN NBA insider, was on our NBA free agency special yesterday and talked about what's important to LeBron as he makes this decision.
7: It's not about money. Okay. Ooh. I think he doesn't want to make it sound like he's going to be happy if he moves away from his wife and daughter.
8: Exactly.
7: All right. Right. So, and his son.
8: That's always a sacrifice,
7: and
8: right? His son who is going to be with the Lakers.
7: Well, we think so. But yep. Bronny's contract became guaranteed, guaranteed. The Lakers, mm-hmm. he's still a Laker. LeBron is no longer a Laker. Bronny is. So that's where this is so different. The key word here, however they want to code it, is that he's not going to ask for every last dollar, which he mm-hmm. has for every year for his career, as he should. Because he was being paid $50 million last year, he's probably worth $100. Probably worth $110 to the Lakers. So that's the most important thing here. Beyond analyzing what it means to his day-to-day life, I think happiness would be where he can play golf 365, like as far as I'm concerned. But what his happiness is, like Dave said, is probably going to be fleeting. But

0: Those teams all won the championship in their second year. The reason was is because all of those teams had to clear out space to sign him in the first year, and their teams weren't built out. It took 2 years to really build out the team. That is potentially not the case now because he has a chance to build to join a team that doesn't have to clear a max salary slot for him.
1: CeCe, he wants to be happy. Where do you think LeBron James should go next?
2: Well, listen, it's ridiculous to sit here and frame it as the decision being driven by happiness and not money when there's nobody that's willing to offer you max money out there right now. No place that you want to go has a max money to give you. So it's not going to happen. So to say that the priority is happiness over money, we already knew that. So when it comes to the prospective destinations, teams that could potentially put LeBron James in position to contend for a championship and that have a viable path, to me, when you think about the Warriors, when you think about the Heat, when you think about the Cavs, there's really only one place that makes sense, and that's Cleveland to me. Cleveland has the flexibility when it comes to the roster and potential moves that can be made in order to build a championship ready-made situation for LeBron James. Cleveland has Evan Mobley out there. His name has been, you know, dangled in trade rumors, even though the Cavs haven't necessarily alluded to being willing to trade him. His name has been out there. Could you see a scenario where Evan Mobley is traded for, say, a Jaylen Brown, and then all of a sudden you're talking about a core of Donovan Mitchell, James Harden, and Jaylen Brown along with Jared Allen, and then, of course, adding LeBron James to that mix? Yeah, to me, that makes you a viable contender in the Eastern Conference. The Golden State Warriors, even though it would be fun to watch that brand of basketball, I don't think they're a true contender out of the West. And if he joins the Miami Heat, I think it'd be spicy, but I still don't think they have enough to contend for a championship. So, yeah, I think of all of the potential places that we've talked about, it's got to be the Cavs.
1: Give me Golden State all day. Speaking of contending, CeCe, coming up next, what should we expect from the U.S. men's national team tonight when they face Bosnia? We'll talk a little World Cup next here on Unsportsmanlike, presented by Progressive Insurance.
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11: This is Sportsmanlike here on ESPN Radio. World Cup action tonight. We're focusing on the United States, of course. U.S. versus Bosnia, 8 p.m. Eastern time. Can't wait for that one. 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Evan Cohen out today, but our resident Super Bowl champ Chris Canty is here. I am Michelle Smallman. And CeCe, let's welcome in our next guest. Shaka Hislop, our ESPN soccer analyst, is joining us. And Shaka, let's start with the United States. Bosnia tonight, 8 p.m. Eastern time. What sort of challenges could Bosnia present to the U.S.?
12: Well, right now, Bosnia are leading the World Cup in goals scored from set pieces. It's not been a great tournament for them, but they certainly have shown how good they can be from corners. If the U.S. remain organized, continue to focus as hard as they are on those minor details, I just feel in terms of quality, in terms of player for player between the two, the U.S. is by far the better of the two. It's in those small details that the game can be lost for the U.S.
13: Shaka, the U.S. doesn't have a great track record when it comes to being able to compete at this stage of the World Cup against European teams. How does that history factor into your perspective and what you're planning to watch tonight?
12: Well, it shouldn't is the short answer to that. And while, yes, I recognize that history, the U.S. has never beaten European opposition at this stage of the competition. Because of the expanded format, I think history, a lot of records will be broken. I will also say that this version of the U.S. men's national team is the best I've seen. That game against Paraguay stands head and shoulders above anything I'd seen from any other previous team. And again, I'm not convinced that Bosnia-Herzegovina are that good an outfit, certainly in comparison to the U.S. men's national team. Mm-hmm. So again, in a tournament that records continue to be rewritten, I expect the U.S. to do exactly that.
11: We're speaking with Shaka Hislop, our ESPN soccer analyst. You can catch him on ESPN FC at 9 a.m. over on ESPN2. Shaka, one of the great joys of the World Cup is getting to see the biggest and brightest stars on the biggest stage, showing why they are worthy of that title. So who's been more impressive so far in this tournament as far as you're concerned? Is it Kylian Mbappe or Lionel Messi?
12: Oh, boy. See, you're asking me to choose between my kids here.
11: They've both been just so spectacular.
12: It really has. And Kylian Mbappe, I think, is delivering kind of what you expected from Kylian Mbappe. Let's remember, he scored a hat-trick in the World Cup final 3.5 years ago. Continues to be one of the standout players, if not the standout player in world football. The thing with Lionel Messi is, since that World Cup final in 2022, he's left European football to come here to the U.S. to play with Inter Miami in Major League Soccer. I had questions as to whether Lionel Messi could still do it against the best defenders in world football. He's 39 years old. Father Time catches up with us all. Yet still, Lionel Messi just continues to amaze in a way that I did not expect. And just kind of affirms his standing as the game's greatest ever player. The short-ish answer to that is, while Mbappe is doing as we maybe expected him to, with a little bit on top, I think Lionel Messi has far exceeded anything we hoped to see from Lionel Messi in this tournament.
13: Shaka, France has seemed like they're in cruise control throughout this World Cup. I'm curious to know from your perspective, who's the biggest challenger to Le Bleu the rest of the way?
12: Well, only two teams can stop France. Lionel Messi's Argentina and Kylian Mbappe's France. We've seen French teams melt down in tournaments before. There's no sign that this is going to happen under Didier Deschamps. And again, I mentioned this is a team that lost in the final 4 years ago to Argentina, that carry that hurt, are now 4 years more experienced, but also a whole lot deeper, far more talented. I'm thinking Michael Olise, who's establishing himself as the best number 10 in world football. You can make the argument that Kylian Mbappe is the best number 9 in world football. This is a far more balanced French team than we saw 3.5 years ago. And again, they lost some penalties to Argentina. So if they play their game, if they don't get in their own way, I see them going all the way to the final again. I think with Argentina being on the other side of the bracket, it will be a repeat of what we saw 4 years ago. Because right now, Argentina and France are head and shoulders above everybody else we've seen in the tournament.
11: Shaka, which team do you think is in the driver's seat to preventing that, to preventing France and Argentina?
12: Oh, boy. I'll be honest. I'm not sure who outside of Spain, certainly in terms of talent. And I say in terms of talent because Spain themselves have not been great this tournament. As an over-reliance on Lamine Yamal, who came into the tournament injured. So while Spain, as defending European champions, you know how good they can be. They have big tournament history and pedigree. If they get it right, they are a match for anyone. I just don't think they have been that great by their expected standards in this tournament so far.
13: Shaka, we've seen upsets already in the World Cup. I'm curious to know, are we poised for any upsets over the next couple of days?
12: This is a tournament that's built for upsets because as much as France cruised yesterday, took them 44 minutes into injury time in at the end of the first half for Kylian Mbappe to score. And once it did, it became an absolute cruise. But in this format, where it's knockout, where it's win or go home, the longer you go, even when you're dominating games, the more nervy you become. It's who handles those nerves best. So now you have Paraguay, for instance, who got the better of Germany, who are happy to sit back and defend and just kind of try to play and see games out.

0: this format is built for them. They will not win in a more expansive format, and you saw that in the group stages. But when nerves play as big a part, that's when the underdog, I think, stands their best chance. So there will be more upsets. There will be more surprises. It's just that kind of a tournament. Good luck in predicting exactly where that comes, though.
1: And finally, Shaka, we spoke about the late game, the U.S. versus mm-hmm. Bosnia, 8 p.m. Eastern. Let's talk about the first game that we'll see in World Cup action today. England versus Congo DR. That one kicks off at noon Eastern time in Atlanta. What are you expecting from England today? Because they were a bit up and down in the group stage. So what are your expectations for them today?
0: I saw England. I was at the Boston Stadium to see England against Ghana, and they were very unimpressive. I'll be honest, Ghana should have had a penalty. Yes, England did rebound in the next game and won 2-0. And while they've come into this tournament as one of the tournament favourites, one of the four-seeded teams, I don't think they've lived up to that billing themselves. They've got some issues on the right-hand side of defence, injuries and no real replacements. But they have Harry Kane, who is as good a goal scorer in today's game as anybody. Maybe that's their get-out-of-jail-free card. I will also say, while England are playing under pressure, and I just spoke about this tournament and how pressure kind of will direct so much of the game, of the play, this is the first World Cup for the Democratic Republic of Congo. So they come into this with a freedom. They play with house money. They're enjoying it. They don't feel the pressure that England do. And so the longer that this game goes, while it's still 0-0, the more Democratic of Republic of Congo will feel that they're in a good place here, and the more the pressure will build on England. If England score early, they can run away with it. But the longer this goes at 0-0, the more you start to favour the underdog. So while England have the tools, and pound for pound, they're the better team, again, this pressure determines outcomes in this tournament like no other.
1: Great analysis from Shaka Hislop, our ESPN soccer analyst, and of course, former goalkeeper. And be sure to catch Shaka on ESPN FC 9 a.m. on ESPN2. Shaka, great stuff. Thank you so much for the time.
0: Thank you very much. Racing over to the FC studio now.
1: Yes, get over there now. You're about to be on in about 15 minutes here. Well, coming up next, we will continue our World Cup conversation. Keep it here on It's Sportsmanlike, presented by Progressive Insurance.
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1: 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World Cup action today. Things get kicked off at noon Eastern time. England versus Congo DR. But the United States plays tonight versus Bosnia at 8 p.m. Eastern time. Can't wait for that one. And let's talk a little World Cup with Brian Dunseth. He is a former U.S. men's national team player and an MLS Apple TV analyst. He's joining us here in studio. And we had the conversation prior to us coming back from commercial break. If we're allowed to call you Dunny.
18: yes, you are.
1: Because that is what people call you, but we're just meeting you for the first time.
18: Yeah.
1: So can we call you Dunny?
18: Absolutely. That nickname goes all the way back to Clive Charles, my coach for the Olympics back in 2000. And one day on a flight to Australia getting ready for the Olympics, the guy goes next to me after like 20 hours. He goes, mate, why do they call you Dunny? And I said my nickname off my last name, and then he let me know it was an outhouse in Australia. So it's a weird little balance that we got going on with my nickname.
1: It's an outhouse in Australia, yeah. A dunny.
18: Yeah. If you watch Bluey, I got kids, so yeah. Bluey the cartoon. Yeah, it's fun banter at times.
1: Good to know, kids, dunny.
18: Yeah.
1: Well, Cece has a 5-month-old, so Bluey's in his future.
18: Oh, very much so in the future.
19: Not there. We're not at Bluey stage yet. No screen time, but soon it's coming.
18: Nice. Yeah, time's a thief when it comes to little kids, that's for sure.
1: Oh, no doubt. Well, Dunny, let's get things kicked off here with the United States. How do they not overlook Bosnia? Because on paper, they're obviously the better, more complete team, but how do they not make sure that they overlook them in advance?
18: Yeah, I think they take a look at what happened with Germany the other day. Mm-hmm. I think a lot of people, when we saw the U.S. dismantle Paraguay in the opening match, we were so inspired by a group that had so much urgency on both sides of the ball with the style of play. And being down in Mexico with primarily a group of Brits, they were watching this game alongside me, and they were shocked at how quick in transition, how this killer instinct of getting in behind and just trying to go for the jugular over and over and over. And I think what was most impressive in those moments is it kind of set the tone. So as you kind of find this duality of how well you played and then going into this stage, I think you look at what Paraguay did against Germany the mm-hmm. other night. Nobody expected Germany to be knocked out this early in the tournament. When we talked about expansion, we were thinking about these big teams, but we were also talking about, you know, like Cape Verde or Curaçao or some of these really inspirational teams that caught the world's attention. But I think in that game against Paraguay, the U.S. would be keenly aware for Mauricio Pochettino and his staff to point out the details. And that's where the devil in the details are going to be against Bosnia and Herzegovina, a team that very quietly has worked its way through the group stage and now provides a very fascinating test, because I think people forget they knocked Italy out of contention for the World Cup and took their spot up in Toronto.
19: Dunny, it's hard to ignore the history of it when the U.S. gets to the knockout stage against European teams. They just haven't had success. They haven't won.
18: Yeah.
19: And so I'm curious, in those past losses, has it been more of a product of the matchup, or is it a specific style that you're seeing from the European teams? And will that factor into what we see tonight?
18: Yeah, I think a lot of times people forget in that 2002 World Cup run underneath Bruce Arena, it was a Torsten Frings handball funny enough, by Greg Berhalter, former head coach of the U.S. men's national team, that in a world in 2026 and VARs involved, that goal stands. So we've been close in moments, and we've had these real inspirational runs. For me, being a kid from Southern California, 1994 World Cup, and spending time around the Rose Bowl and just feeling the emotions and the energy, we all dreamed of moments like this. And I think the one thing, talking to Tyler Adams and talking to Chris Richards for this particular group, is they were young, they were naive, and they didn't know what to expect in Qatar. And now they understand. They understand everything that it takes in terms of the preparation, the execution. And I think going into this phase, listen, they've got four extra years. There's a maturity both on and off the field. And I think more importantly, from the day that Mauricio Pochettino stepped foot down in Austin to face Panama for the very first time as head coach, I was there. I was at those training sessions. I don't know how to fully explain it correctly, but there was a sense of urgency. Like, we always do this thing where we kind of weaponize the word vibes, but there was like a brotherhood and a camaraderie because these guys have been together since they were 14, 15 years old. But then the moment that they step on the field, whether it was prehab, whether that was the activation stage or whether the ball rolled out, all of a sudden there was this level of accountability and this kind of like Argentinian belief that the moment that the crest is on your chest, you are playing for something more than just yourself. So being around that format, being around that group, you can almost feel that sense of urgency from the moment that he stepped foot into that role as head coach with his coaching staff. And I think that's what's benefited. And I think that's what we've seen so far in these first three matches.
1: Dunny, obviously you have connectivity to MLS, and I want to ask about the impact that the MLS is having on this World Cup. So MLS has already set league World Cup records in almost every major category. This is amazing. Number of players to play, 33. Games played, 88. Starts, 67. Minutes, over 6,000. Yeah. 11 goals scored, 14 goal contribution, and 3 clean sheets. Yeah. As somebody who has a long history with MLS, what's it like for you to see the fingerprints of MLS all over this World Cup?
18: I am incredibly jealous and envious at the same time because I joined the league back in 1997. Something called Project 40. I was like the second player ever signed, one of the youngest in the league. And to think about now what the growth patterns look like, the infrastructure, the investment, the leadership, how nimble Major League Soccer has been. And then on top of that, thinking about, you know, at times, it has almost overshadowed the fact that we could see the GOAT, Lionel Messi, each and every week with Inter Miami. But fast forward, I think we haven't been paying attention to the strategic focus on not just development of American players, but the identification of young, dynamic, European, South American, African players that have come over to the United States. And in this structure, in this build, in this continuous growth, we've seen it pay dividends. And to your point, all of those statistics just bleed into this World Cup in one way or another. I mean, we could talk about the U.S. men's national team and think about back to front how many players started in MLS's academy system. Mm-hmm. We could talk about Esmir Bayraktarević, who's going to start for Bosnia and Herzegovina. I think it was 3 or 4 years ago he was starting in the All-Star game for the MLS Next in 2024. So stratospheric growth, the potential is enormous. But yeah, it's about keeping the eyeballs on the league the moment that this World Cup is over.
19: Dunny, you just touched on it, and I want to make sure that our audience doesn't overlook it, but when you start talking about the talent and development, well, we've seen that with the African countries, and yeah. I'm curious to know from your perspective, what's the African team that can go on a deep run now that we're in the knockout stage?
18: Morocco. I thought Senegal and Morocco were the two teams that I was incredibly impressed with. And credit to U.S. soccer, whether it be Turkey or Paraguay or Uruguay or Australia, the buildup to the World Cup included all of those type of teams. And then being a part of the coverage for U.S. Senegal and then U.S. Germany, you could feel the, what's the right word? You could feel the potential of the talent level when they were putting these teams together. And there's something that you say when you put the crest on your chest, there's just a pride, there's a momentum. You recognize you're not playing for yourself, you're playing for your family, you're playing for your country. But I did the game the other night, Netherlands-Morocco down in Monterrey, Mexico. It went to penalties. It was extraordinary. And Morocco was so good. And people forget, they made that semifinal run back in Qatar in 2022. Since then, under-17 champions, under-20 champions, Olympic bronze medalists, and then AFCON champions. So this growth pattern's been extraordinary. And if people weren't paying attention, they're certainly paying attention now, because after the first 20 minutes that they settled in, they were incredibly dominant and well worthy of moving on and sending Netherlands home.
1: Dunny, we have about 30 seconds here. We do a thing at the end of the show, CeCe's best bet. I have a feeling he may be looking at this England match today, England versus Congo DR. Yeah. Should they be on upset alert today?
18: No. Could they be? Yes. But I'd be more concerned if I was in that conversation. I'd be thinking about that next round against Mexico in Mexico City, where England's going to have a very, very difficult time. But we've already seen upsets. There's a reason why Paraguay went through and Germany's going home. So pay attention, because in transition moments, Congo can most definitely hurt that back line. That's a decimated back line right now for England.
1: Cece, was I right? Is that where you're going with the best bet?
19: Oh, there is no question about it.
1: I knew it. Okay, well, we have to take Dunny's advice into account here. Brian Dunseth, former U.S. men's national team player, and of course, MLS Apple TV analyst. Dunny, thanks so much for the time and the analysis. We appreciate it. Coming up next, LeBron James and the Lakers are divorced.
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27: 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Amy Donaldson from KSL will join us live in studio. What's the latest on the Walker-Kessler saga? Tim McMahon, who has reported on this for years, will join us. 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
3: But today, Dan Patrick and the four Danettes are not here. No! So sitting in for Dan Patrick and hosting the Dan Patrick Show, here's Steve Covino and Rich Davis.
5: Oh! That's us. And when you hear that glockenspiel, you know it's showtime, go time. And it's day one of the Dan Patrick hat trick. Hey. We are officially the Messies of Fox Sports Radio.
6: That is what people are saying.
5: Yeah.
6: It's the rumor. It's what all the kids are saying.
5: And make note of this, not only here on the first of the month,
6: that's right.
5: The next 3 days.
6: That's right.
5: It's the first of the month.
6: By the way, when I said that's what all the kids are saying, you know what all the kids are saying that drives me nuts? The word diabolical.
5: Well,
6: not everything's diabolical.
5: No, it is
6: Stop
5: diabolical.
6: It.
5: It's diabolical that we're here for 3 days. The Dan Patrick hat trick, the message of radio. So we're here the first, second, third, and seventh, if you want to make note of that. I'm Steve Covino. That is Rich Davis. He's super hyped up on caffeine already.
6: Let's go.
5: Danny G, our super producer. We got Isla Sam on the glockenspiel. And we want to thank the Dan Patrick Show for welcoming us again live from the Fox Sports Radio studios from the mean streets of L.A. And it might as well be Mexico. Órale! Hope you had a Mexico, Norway, France sort of Tuesday.
6: France.
5: It's USA all day today, and I'll explain why, but what's going on, Rich? Good morning.
6: I saw last night at the Dodgers game, you saw the dude right behind home plate.
5: Oh, so funny.
6: React when Team Mexico scored a goal.
5: That's why I love and hate the internet.
6: That game was in Sacramento. I'm sorry.
5: Yeah, that was in Sactown, but still, same deal because Mexico scores, that guy gets out of his seat, it's viral in 5 minutes, not even 5 seconds, and it's all over the internet, and everyone was hyped up here in Los Angeles on the West Coast, all my family members, and it really is like such a flip-flop, and I have to justify, Rich, we're going to talk lots of soccer today, lots of NBA, LeBron's in the news, obviously. Mike, who runs his take, Mike, you know who runs his place?
7: Of course.
5: Mike, he comes here and he has a take. And it's soccer related, and we'll debate it. Mike, he runs his place. He looks like Rick from Pawn Stars, like Stone Cold Steve Austin's like uncle, maybe. And we got midweek major. We do this on our show Monday through Friday, 2 to 4 on the West, 5 to 7 on the East. So we bring it here to Dan Patrick. Stories in sports and pop culture, we decide are they midweek major. And we're streaming live, man. Let's get into it.
6: You know, you said Mike, who runs this place, looks like Stone Cold and Rick from Pawn Stars.
23: Never heard of him.
5: He looks like Stone Cold had too much Stone Cold.
6: Cold Stone.
5: Cold Stone. That's what I meant. That's what I meant. That was hard to get out.
6: You should.
23: What, did Mexican fans serenade you out your window?
5: Yeah. I'm still trying to wake up.
6: Oh, yeah. By the way,
5: it's early here on the West Coast.
6: That's my favorite story. We're going to get to that in just a second, but I always wonder, like, guys like Big Mike or Stone Cold, or as you call them, Cold Stone Mike, which
5: that's
6: probably should be his new nickname.
5: Yeah, that's what I meant.
6: Every guy that's got that bald look with the goatee or beard.
5: The Baldo Ronaldo.
6: In another generation, would they have just been, like, Costanza?
5: Yeah. He would look like Larry David.
6: Every one of those guys that has the cool look now, like, they shave their head and have a beard or something.
5: Yeah.
6: If it was 20, 30, 40 years ago, would they have all just been the guy that had side hair like the
5: probably
6: like the George Jefferson?
5: That's a great observation. Yeah, I think
6: they lucked out.
5: Right.
6: If they were living in the 70s, they would not have been as cool.
5: So Mike will be here later on. Thank you guys for being here.
6: Might have had toupees.
5: And you could watch what you hear at youtube.com/@CovinoandRichFSR. Live chat is up and the show begins.
6: All right, well,
5: youtube.com/@CovinoandRichFSR. And I'm rocking my red, white, and blue. I got a jacket on now because it's cold here in the
6: studio.
5: Where's
6: your red, white, and blue?
5: Red? Wait, where's my red? Blue, and I'm wearing as much white as I possibly can.
6: This is Covino's example of red, white, and blue.
5: Well, I'm explaining.
6: A white band for his Apple Watch.
5: Yeah, I mean,
6: navy
5: I got
6: blue Yankees hat and a red T-shirt.
5: It's a blue and white Yankees hat. Is it not blue and white? I'm wearing a red shirt. The only reason I have a jacket on is because, well, I don't want you to see my puffy nipples. No, it's cold in here, but I'm explaining this only because it doesn't need explanation, but I'm explaining because yesterday I'm clearly rooting for Team Mexico, but I want to explain the grandma rule to the Dan Patrick show.
6: Okay, go with the grandma
5: rule. It's legit. And I also want to say that I'm so impressed with Iowa Sam's jersey today. You got to represent.
7: Jersey.
6: Wait, where'd you get that? That's not a jersey.
5: Yes, it is.
7: That thing, there's no number on it.
5: That thing is the most magical USA soccer jersey I've ever seen.
7: It could be. It could spell good fortune for the USA. But
6: where did you get that?
5: Bosnia's going down simply based on your representation
7: Bosnia
5: this morning.
7: And Herzegovina.
5: They're both going down.
23: Did you get that at the Santa Fe Spring Swap Meet?
7: So I was at a local CVS, and I'm like checking out. They have all this different.
6: Hold on. I'm sorry.
7: Yeah. So I was at a local CVS.
6: CVS?
7: Yeah. We don't have any Walgreens around here.
6: You got some toothpaste, some body wash, and a jersey?
5: No, Rich was assuming that maybe you got it at Costco or something. No, that's a CVS bad boy.
7: So it's like, it was $10, which in this day and age is a good deal. Like a good
5: Sam,
7: steal.
23: Use your $5 care card?
8: I did. I used my coupon that came out like a scroll, but there's like a star on it, and the little legs are like really long. It's kind of weirdly asymmetrical.
5: Sam, so, I think that is the sweetest USA jersey I've ever seen. I've seen like three-year-olds wear the same one, and I've always been jealous of it.
7: It has these red, weird little marks
5: on it.
7: I
5: think it's awesome. I'll
6: be honest, Sam. I think that is...
7: It does have
6: an American
7: flag. I didn't count the stars to make sure there's 50 of them.
5: Dude, you got to save that for 4th of July weekend.
7: I probably will bust it back out.
5: Yeah, you have to bust that out again.
7: It's got kind of a weird funk to it because it's like completely synthetic. Like, I washed it. It smells kind of weird.
23: There's definitely 42 states on your sleeve.
6: Yeah, it's a misprint. The wrong number of stars.
7: 9 stars.
6: Can I tell you?
5: Sam's rocking his USA jersey. Rich is rocking his... Founding Fathers, 1776.
7: I saw ads for that shirt on Facebook.
5: Yeah. I'm trying to rock some red, white, and blue, and I'll explain why. But go ahead, Rich. I didn't want to interrupt you. I was just telling you.
6: That shirt that Sam's wearing, like, you want to make fun of him, but you can't because it is so bad that it crossed over to being good. A $10 CVS. It's not even a bootleg jersey. It's its own logo.
7: It's a bootleg of a bootleg.
6: It's almost like if you told your kid, like, design a USA jersey.
7: I made the star. The star's legs are really long.
5: Honestly,
6: that is amazing.
5: I feel more patriotic when I look in your direction.
6: Good. Sam, I say, if I knew where you bought it, since I'm not going to see you on the 4th, I would almost want to go there and be like, can I get one?
7: They were on this rack right at the front of the store, like right as you walk in.
5: Funny.
7: And I was like, oh, so is this $10 or it was like an official USA soccer jersey for $30? And I'm like, you know what?
6: But
7: I'm going with this one because it has more character.
6: What you got is the equivalent of, you know, on Halloween when they sell in a bag like baseball player and it's just a generic like pinstripe shirt. That's what it is.
5: No,
6: and I love
5: feel
6: it.
5: Like that shirt came with one of those old school plastic like George Washington masks or like an Uncle Sam mask.
7: Oh, absolutely. Or like this would come out of a T-shirt cannon at like a minor league baseball.
6: Or like a bald eagle like mask.
5: Remember those 1980s Halloween costumes with the plastic masks that would cut into your eyes?
7: It was the synthetic shirt or mock.
5: That's
7: and
5: like
7: then
5: the Captain
7: mask.
5: America underoos version. Yes. So anyway, Sam is representing and he's so patriotic and American today. And it goes with my first rule of the day. And that's the grandma rule.
6: Let's hear it.
5: So yesterday, of course, I was rocking my Mexico jersey. I got to make it clear. My mom sent me that jersey. She's like, I want my Boise to have this jersey. My mom's from Mexico. She sent me the jersey. I'm rocking it proudly. I'm pumped up about the game, which we're going to get to. We know why Mexico won. We know the secret. We'll explain. But the grandma rule allows me to do so. So today I came in. I'm trying to wear red, white, and blue. I got this USA baseball hat that I'm trying to get my hands on. Right
6: Sam,
5: spot.
6: Sam won. You did not win.
5: No, Sam wins for sure.
7: Covino looks like some tech CEO who's like, yeah, I'm trying to be patriotic, but also just kind of blend.
6: He's like Rob Lowe. He's like Rob Lowe wearing an NFL hat. I'm here for the game.
5: Red, white, and blue.
7: Casual patriotism.
5: I even got a red and blue bracelet, a white. Like, what more can I do without wearing a soccer jersey, right? But there's a lot of people that ask a fair question, and there's a lot of, like Mexican-Americans especially, that are guilty of this because you can be proud of where your heritage is from, your ethnicity.
6: Of course.
5: And proud of your nationality. Proud to be an American, right? So yesterday, I'm like, orale! Today, I'm like, let's go USA. USA. Yeah. USA.
7: No, today, you're like, get her done.
5: And here's the rule. USA all day. The rule is simple. We've established it. Rich coined it as the grandma rule. If your grandma was from another land, if your grandma had a thick accent or spoke a different language.
6: And has some good recipes?
5: Yeah, yeah. if your grandma had that accent and made you that good food, you're allowed to represent that country. But you can't root against the USA. That's
6: it,
5: because that's just un-American.
6: That's the rule, the grandma rule.
5: So, of course, pulling for USA, it's not a matter of flip-flopping or front-running or can't make up your mind sort of thing. It's just sort of the situation we happen to be in as Americans. And the closer to your roots, the more of a situation it is, right? Otherwise, if you're rooting against the USA today, that's very weak. That's very, very weak.
6: And by the way, people are asking, Sam, on our in-show chat, did that shirt come with a coupon for a Big Gulp?
7: Yes.
6: Or a hot dog at 7-Eleven on the little rotating deal?
7: When I bought
6: deal?
7: It, more coupons came out of the
5: you know what it was?
7: Cash register?
5: No, there was an old lady there at CVS, and she's like, spin the wheel, honey. And Sam did. And he won that shirt.
6: I love it.
23: Sam with a 20% off one regular priced item.
5: Yeah, right. Yeah. Sam spent more than $10. She's like, we're having a promotion. Sam was kind enough to stop.
7: Oh, he's
5: She's
7: nice.
5: Like, if you spend more than $10, she saw the receipt. She's like, spin the wheel. And Sam happened to win that.
7: I don't think I should get this near an open flame. It might be
5: Is it worth
7: flammable.
5: $10, Rich? Because you're really coming down hard on it.
6: No, I'm,
7: oh, it's worth $10.
6: It's definitely worth $10. I genuinely feel like
7: what's worth $10 these days?
6: I feel for real that if you told me down the block they still had them, I would buy one.
7: I think there was a bunch of Mexico and there was other countries, but there's two left.
5: Sam, there's no question it's worth $10, and there's no question that what you're doing is way better than nothing at all. And that's no knock on anybody not dressed up right now. I'm saying like for the weekend or for the game later on tonight. I mean, it's a $10 jersey. He's rocking it. And, dude, we all got doctor's appointments. You know why? We all got soccer fever, World Cup fever.
6: Well, except I have a couple rules we're going to get to. But, Danny G, based on the merch, one last question. When you're going to, let's say, Dodger Stadium, I know we're on 570 this morning. What's up? California morning audience.
23: I know what you're going to ask the dudes on the way up the hill.
6: Yeah, when you're up the hill on the way to Dodger Stadium, is it awesome or lame when you buy like a Dodgers Hello Kitty shirt for your daughter or where they have like the bootleg jerseys?
23: I mean, it's awesome as long as it's $15 in cash.
6: That's what I'm saying. Like, are you cool? Like, you're not the guy
5: Some
6: that's like...
5: Some of them look good, Rich. Just depends.
6: I don't think you need to... Listen.
5: You can tell me that people listening never bought a bootleg shirt before?
6: I was going to say, without upsetting the official leagues of Major League Baseball, NFL.
5: We're not saying you should, but we're saying we understand.
6: I do think there's something to be said about a good bootleg shirt.
5: Yeah.
6: Especially after a team clinches something on the way to the parking lot, you know they're ready to go.
7: It's like a lucky garment.
5: You know where it happens
7: garment.
5: even worse? Rich, you can't relate, but have you heard of the canning of heroes and, you know, those parades that winning teams have?
6: My teams never win, so no, I don't know.
5: There's just vendors everywhere at events like that, right? Like, you can't avoid them. You're seeing all these different bootleg ones. Like, I need that one and that one and that one. Of course, we want you to get the official merch because that's what counts and that's what matters. And that's the best look to go with. But you can't avoid some nice bootlegs once in a while. They're just out there and about there.
6: Yeah.
5: So we're doing our best to represent. There's an exciting game, actually a bunch of exciting games today, and we'll talk about that throughout the day. But we got to tell you why we know, not we think, we know why Ecuador lost last night.
23: The secret hot sauce.
6: This is the funniest yet. Is it wrong or as they say, the ultimate home field advantage?
5: It is the ultimate home field advantage.
6: Out there and about there.
5: Yeah. Azteca Stadium. We've been out there, Rich. Rich and I had the honor and privilege, not to brag, but I'm very proud. There's a difference. It's not bragging if it's true. Rich and I had the honor of doing Monday Night Football on the field with ESPN at Azteca Stadium in Mexico City.
6: Yeah,
5: and it's massive.
6: The craziest part of that, Danny, was that when we did work for ESPN and did that Monday Night Football game, we had transportation from the hotel to the stadium. And they're like, Covino, Rich, you're going to be riding with... They had us riding with Steve Young, and I had to pretend that I wasn't a lifelong 49ers fan, and, and I didn't have a poster of him on my wall. I'm like, Steve, hey, good
5: Rich
6: to see you.
5: Rich is so awkward.
6: I was like, oh.
5: Yeah, it was so awkward, but so awesome. And, you know, I want people to know we take that stuff... Well, we're very fortunate. We don't take it for granted. So
6: no doubt.
23: You don't take it for granted like LeBron James?
5: No, we don't. We're going to talk about him plenty. But we know why, as Danny G said... We know the Mexican hot sauce that made it happen last night, the secret Mexican hot sauce.
6: Mexican fans the night before the World Cup game yesterday, so two nights ago, two sleeps ago, as your kids would say, all the Mexican fans were outside Ecuador's hotel just making noise. Like, Danny, can you play the clip of it? This is actual for real
5: audio. You say noise, Rich? It's called music.
6: Oh, I'm sorry. Yeah. My bad. Yeah.
23: Drum, noise. Yeah. Drums, fireworks, car horns.
1: Actually, you're not that far off.
5: Hey, this little noise is El Sondito.
6: Little noise.
23: This is right out of, right outside of their hotel rooms.
6: But this went on all throughout the middle of the night in an attempt to make sure
5: that's
6: Team
5: brutal.
6: Ecuador Dude, didn't get a good night's sleep.
5: They had full-on drum kits and mariachi bands. I think Los Bukis were out there playing. Like, it was insane to see, like, the mayhem that, and the lengths they went for their team. Like, that's incredible. Incredible. Think about that. Rich is not making this up. We're not making this up. They had full-on crowds outside Ecuador's hotel just to keep them awake, to prevent them from sleeping, to give Team Mexico the advantage. And it looked like right off the jump that they did. Mexico played a solid game.
7: Yeah, it was over by halftime. It was 2-0 at half.
6: Yeah. Can I tell you, I have a...
5: It could have been a lot worse. Yeah. They were set up for a lot more goals that they just didn't get.
6: So Ecuador didn't stand the chance based on Mexico's strategy of, don't let them sleep! Hit it again, Sandy. Danny, hit it. That, by the way. You're not sleeping tonight! So,
5: Ecuador stinks!
6: It stinks, I tell you! So, they did not stand the chance, and...
5: True story, by the way. We're not making this up. This isn't just a fun theory. This is actual
7: real footage.
5: Yes. I mean, we're adding a little to it.
7: That just happened.
5: But that's actual footage, and that really happened. I want to make that very clear. That really happened. Did it have real impact? I mean, unless they had earplugs in, I mean, how could you avoid the noise?
6: Not every hotel room could... Nothing soundproof like that. Before we moved to L.A., I lived in Hell's Kitchen near Times Square. There were nights where you have to get used to the noise, man. If you live in a big city, you have to get used to the noise. And imagine outside your hotel all night as a party like
5: they
6: that.
5: They had drum sets out. I'm not lying. I know it sounds like I'm exaggerating. Not.
6: You ever go to a resort for vacation with the wifey or girlfriend or something, and there's a party going on at the resort, and you call it an early night, and you still hear that vibration on the windows? And you're like,
5: and then Michael Jackson comes out and hear like in the background.
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6: It is what it is. And Ecuador, I'm sorry, they got no sleep, and that's the reason.
5: I've definitely been kept up by a Michael Jackson impersonator a few times.
6: Because every resort still has a Michael Jackson night.
5: Absolutely.
6: True story. And by the way, one last thought on the on the bootleg stuff. We're getting so much great feedback on the in-show chat.
5: Oh, I'm going to pull that up right now. Again, you could watch what you hear. You could see Sam's glorious USA shirt at Covino and Rich FSR on YouTube. 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
6: Jason Nichols, 77, hit us up saying that maybe not so much for sports, but concert bootleg shirts are the best, because if you buy like a bootleg Dodger shirt, Danny, it might be like the wrong font or something. Yeah. Where you're like, but a concert shirt, if you go see an artist perform, the bootleg t-shirt on the way out, that might be the best get, because it's not like it needs to be official or anything. Like, you may want your official Yankees
5: hat.
6: Gotta
5: get
6: shirt, you
5: the
6: know?
5: Official. I mean that. I'm not just saying that to be, you know, on the correct side of things here. Like, should never do that stuff.
23: He also typed in that the whole CNR staff should wear the same CVS shirts on tomorrow's show.
5: You know what, dude?
7: Get on Canvas, all the CVS, and find these.
5: I grew up a Nickelodeon kid. If that's a double dare, I'll take the physical challenge right now.
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5: Consider me Mark Summers, bro.
6: I'm going to try to find one on the way home.
5: What's
6: tougher to find?
5: By the way, Danny G, if they have little baby sizes, might even be better.
23: Not for our YouTube audience.
5: Danny G's going to be wearing a medium tomorrow.
6: Oh, they only have men's small.
7: They only have corset size.
5: Oh, that's the worst.
6: Their belly shirts? Yeah.
5: Sweet. It's going to be a race to get there because I'm going to try to find the last large.
23: Yo, is that Ronnie from Jersey Shore? He looks bloated.
5: Oh, by the way, that's another rule we got to establish here. When it comes to soccer jerseys, not only the grandma rule, you always have to get a size bigger. So if you're a size large, you have to get that XL because soccer jerseys make you look like a chubby sausage because they're
7: Players are in shape.
5: They're in shape and they run
7: they
5: real
7: have no
5: slim.
7: No fat on them at all.
5: Yeah, exactly.
6: Soccer jerseys.
5: You always got to get the size bigger.
6: If you wear your actual size, you will look like you just participated with Joey Chestnut.
5: Now, there's so much to get to. Ecuador loses. We gave you the secret Mexican hot sauce as to why. That's a true story, and you heard it here on Covino and Rich. But there's another side story as to why Rich checked out early. Like, there's other things we're experiencing because we all got World Cup fever. It's been that good. So, look, if you're a lifelong soccer fan, you get it.
7: Yeah.
5: But there's a lot of people that are really, especially Americans, because it's here, it's in our backyard. There's extra fun. Our team's actually good. There's extra reason to be excited.
23: Yeah, and it's in our time zone.
5: Exactly. It's in our time zone. And the stars are bringing. There's so many reasons as to why, you know, everybody's caught up. Rich is saying that you discovered a reason as to why you're tuned out a little bit.
6: I have. But the first.
5: It was Sam backs you up.
6: It was my first tune out. And I'll explain why. We'll get to that. Plus, we'll talk LeBron James. What's the next move? And are Lakers fans ungrateful?
5: Damn.
6: We'll get to that, plus some NFL stuff. There's a Jackson Dart story. We're going to give away some prizes. Just a lot of fun today. A Covino and Rich in for DP, Action Pack Wednesday. We got more next right here on Fox Sports Radio.
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1: For Dan Patrick. Thank you, DP.
0: Hell yeah.
1: For letting us fill in.
0: We do this from 2 to 4 on the West, Monday through Friday, 5 to 7 on the East. We're Covino and Rich in for DP. Day one of the Dan Patrick hat trick. And let's get on more of these stations. Let's do it. We'll come and do it live. We're just happy to be here and happy that USA plays today. Yeah, just very happy, very happy. Yeah. Just trying to set the tone for a good day.
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0: Now, that smooth, buttery voice is our super producer, Danny G. And Iowa Sam, Captain America's here in a soccer jersey that he got at CVS. We're super pumped about the games today. And we got World Cup fever. We got more to talk about. We got LeBron to talk about and games to play. 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
1: All right, so we talked about how there's a reason Mexico won easy last night. It was all the noise that the Mexican fans were making outside Ecuador's hotel, and that's a true story.
0: True story, we're saying the ultimate home field advantage.
1: You know,
0: I saw some of the feedback because people are chatting live on the live stream. We're streaming live at youtube.com/@CovinoRichFSR. Lisa says, sabotage is shady. But that's really the home field advantage, right? Like, the fans were willing to do everything they could to give an advantage to Team Mexico, and they did it at the stadium last night as well. They were loud, they were pumped, and the streets, everyone in the streets went wild last night. It was really cool to see because the curse is broken. Mexico's continuing on. It was a great game. But, Rich, you tuned in.

0: out.
1: Yeah, I have a I had a realization last night. For all the oh man, I've been loving the World Cup talk
2: that we've been fun, yeah.
1: Because listen, I'm to know us, Covino and Rich, big NFL guy. Football's king, right? I'm an NFL guy.
2: Baseball and
1: I'm a big baseball guy. I'm a Mets fan. I love me some NBA.
3: And then you watch the NBA playoffs.
1: And I watch the NBA playoffs. And it's regular season.
2: And the finals was fantastic.
1: I force myself to the regular season. But I'm a football, baseball guy. Soccer as a kid. I grew up on the East Coast. No one I knew played soccer. It was like you played football or baseball or basketball.
2: Don't say that. I knew plenty of kids on the East Coast that played soccer. No question.
1: Okay, that's fine.
2: And I came from a football town.
1: Hey, bro. Agree to disagree.
2: But it's just not as big. That's all. It's fair to say. But you can't say nobody on the East Coast plays soccer. All those Italian kids we grew up with, you think they didn't play soccer? With their Italian, you think they were just wearing Italian jerseys? They might have been.
1: Dude, I don't want to fight with you. I don't need you and your family outside my window tonight. Bro, I'm sorry, okay? El Sordito! Camino, I'm sorry, bro. Let me sleep. We have to do Dan Patrick again. Let me sleep.
4: You boys are Mexico!
1: Sorry. I apologize, man. You're right. People play soccer.
2: Fantos locos out there, bro.
1: So here's my thought on soccer. As Iowa Sam inspires me with his Team USA bootleg jersey today. I love it. I'm going to go buy one at CVS, too, for $10.
2: Nah, those are flying off the shelves. I think they're all sold out. Sam got the last one.
1: I realize.
0: There was one left.
1: Dare I say, like a girlfriend or a family member that doesn't watch sports, and they just happen to watch the best game. They'll watch the OG tip-in for the Knicks, and they're like, oh, my God, is every game like this? Right, I feel like I got so caught up in the two shootout games yesterday.
2: Mm-hmm.
1: Well, I'm sorry, 2 days ago now.
2: Yeah, Rich told a story, and if you missed it, catch our podcast. Just search Covino and Rich, where you were at the gym, and you said it was like monoculture from – you remember you weren't alive, but we always see footage of people surrounding the radio, like, you know – Babe Ruth's at bat, and everyone's listening on the radio or something.
1: Like the moon landing or something.
2: You know, we have so few moments of a monoculture in today's world where everyone's watching the same thing. Rich said time stopped at the gym and everybody was watching. At the gym in L.A., when most people don't care about anything.
1: Oh, when the Germans lost that shootout, everyone
5: the Germans.
1: Was watching. And then that night. Team Morocco, my brother-in-law.
2: You said people got off the treadmill to watch the shootout.
1: And so I think because there were two great shootout games 2 days ago, I got caught up and I'm like, man, I think I really love soccer. And then I watched the game last night, rooting for Mexico, because not only Covino, I got a bunch of friends that are Mexican. And I'm like, let me watch. Let me root for Team Mexico.
2: Aren't you trans-Mexican?
1: I am.
2: No one eats more tacos than this guy.
1: I don't know if people know this. I may be white on the outside, but I'm brown on the inside.
2: To the bone, Rich is in Los Angeles. I mean, everyone's wearing green or black jerseys out here. It's crazy.
3: Every single afternoon when we come in for the pre-show meeting, this guy's licking the tacos off his fingers across the street at El Pollo Loco.
2: You eat more guacamole than anyone I know, so it's okay.
1: I'm trans-Mexican. So I'm rooting for Mexico last night, but I'll be honest, the minute it was 2-0, I was like, yeah, I'm out. I'm like, babe, I'll help you put the kids to bed. And then I started doing some work. And I'm like, 2-0 to me.
2: Did you throw on Love Island? What'd you do?
1: 2-0 to me. I started watching, finishing up on Friends and Neighbors on Apple TV.
2: So you really did shut it off.
1: When I tell you, 2-0.
2: That's bold, bro. You didn't even keep it on and just start cleaning up or something?
1: No. When the favorite in soccer is winning 2-0, to me, it might as well be 28-0 in football. I felt like when it was 2-0, I'm like, yeah, this is over. I'm just simply wasting my time. I started doing everything else
2: in the first half.
1: Yeah, I was done.
2: This is the second same thing, half, nobody scored.
3: This same thing Rich did when the Knicks were down by 29, remember?
1: I'm out. Yeah. Listen, blowouts to me.
2: Rich really counts on that friend, which is usually you, Danny, to hit him back up and be like, yo, bro, you watching? Just in case there's a comeback. Because otherwise, how would you know? That's the fun and amazing part of sports. You tune out, and I get it. So Rich is saying it might as well have been 28-0 at that point.
1: Not only because
2: I understand what you're saying, but hey, one more goal. They're just one goal away.
1: But what I'm saying is watching that first half, Mexico is winning 2-0. It could have been 5-0. It just seemed like
2: It seemed like no way. I do agree with you here.
1: No way Mexico is losing. So to me, I realized, do I love World Cup soccer or do I love the shootout and like a 1-0 close game? I think I like that. And I think every game should have a shootout. I think that is the most exciting ending in sports. And I, you know, as the kids say, change my mind, because I thought about it. bottom of the ninth inning, again, big baseball fan. Let's say closer comes in and like an Otani or Bryce Harper or a Bobby Witt Jr.'s up, a Soto. A bottom of the ninth, key situation, a two-minute drill in the NFL, 1 minute left in the NBA in a close game, overtime in hockey. I get it. There's wild finishes.
2: Well, speaking of international competition, you made me think of Otani versus Trout in the World Baseball Classic.
1: Damn.
2: Not this last one, the one before.
1: I think we could all agree there's amazing endings in all sports. But does anything quite compare to a World Cup? Nothing goes down in overtime. We have to go to a shootout. The pressure.
3: Best out of five kicks.
1: The pressure the goalie and these strikers, these kickers must feel is like a stomach dropping. I heard Zlatan say that in those moments you black out. You don't even know where you are. You don't even remember it because it's 100,000 people looking at you. The ball's put down on that little mark and it's just you.
0: Zlatan was like, don't be ridiculous. It's the most pressure field. Don't be ridiculous.
1: Cousin Aplaton.
2: He said something like that, yeah. And he's not wrong. You see superstar players let the pressure get to them. And I actually agree with Rich. When Rich and I agree, it's fact. And Rich witnessed it. I know it's a small sample size, but it paints a great picture. Everybody stops what they're doing to watch the finality of the shootout. It's like, wow, it's going down right now. And it's really luck of the draw, really. You know, so and skill. Of course, there's skill involved.
1: I talked about this.
2: There's both elements which make it so fun to watch. And it's easy to understand. Like, okay, I get this.
1: There's
2: a lot of people that can follow.
1: It's as simpleton as it gets. You get five kicks, I get five kicks.
2: Right,
1: it really is. And by the way,
2: comes down to this.
1: My sister married a dude from Morocco, and he was in Mexico for that game. And I can only imagine, like, Danny, you've been at close games in person, a Dodgers game, ninth inning rally, or, you know, an overtime basketball, or, you know, football goes to overtime, or, like I said, two-minute drill, Mahomes has the ball. We've seen moments where you're on the edge of your seat, but imagine being there for your home country, and it's a shootout. I don't know if there's a more stressful moment.
2: It's footballs. It's soccer's version of everything we did as kids growing up, meaning the three-point buzzer beater. 3, 2, 1. You know what I mean? The bottom of the ninth routine, like you said, you know, when you're playing wiffle ball. These are the setups you have in your mind as a kid. And you've played that. Like, you could relate to that. You know that. You've done it with your friend.
1: Anyone else ever do that thing where they would shoot baskets and they're like, if I get this in, the girl's going to like me.
2: Everybody has. Yeah. How do you think I got my girlfriend?
1: Oh.
3: I
1: hit the three-pointer?
2: I hit a three.
1: Oh,
2: yeah.
1: Sweet. Okay.
2: Yeah.
1: My wish came true.
3: What makes it cool compared to our NFL football is, you know, I've watched Daniel Carlson kick a last-second field goal to win it for Las Vegas and was so hyped. But in this circumstance, there's more than one kick that needs to be made.
2: Yeah, you got to step up. And like Rich already alluded to, the pressure's immense. Oh. You got national pride.
1: But this
2: is
1: the back and forth emotions.
2: Generations of families, all millions of people around the world watching you in that moment.
1: The back and forth emotions, the example would be like Morocco missed the first kick and you're like, oh, it's over. And then you know, because then who they played? The Netherlands, right?
2: Yeah.
1: Yeah. Netherlands makes the first kick and you're like, oh, it's done. But then Netherlands misses the second one. You go, okay, now they're back in it. So I think something about that shootout
2: is fun.
1: Is undeniable.
2: It's fun and pressure filled.
1: You know what? I was
2: like, you're watching like this, like, oh no, I can't.
1: Take a guess. I didn't look this up, not out of lack of prep. I didn't want to look it up because I feel like nowadays with ChatGPT and Claude and all these AI things, like I want to think about things before I look it up, because I think the lazy approach now is, let me just look it up. Let's think about it. Let's talk this out.
2: And we have all those Fox Sports robots here. So I know you're just trying
1: to... Oh, yeah. People don't know. During the offseason, those NFL Fox robots...
2: Yeah, they sit here in the spare studio.
1: They turn them into AI robots.
2: Yeah.
1: So, all right, let's say...
5: What can I help you with, Rich Davis?
1: Let's say it's bottom of the ninth. They bring in the closer. He knows. He has his little pitching chart. Sometimes you see an outfielder takes out the little piece of paper out of his back pocket, like, all right, I'm going to shade left. This guy goes Oppo. And, you know, you have a scouting report on every player.
2: It says here, Oppo Taco.
1: Oh, he likes
2: I'm going to hit him inside with the fast.
1: Anyone that knows,
2: heat.
1: If you're a Mets fan like me, even you know that Francisco Alvarez chases every terrible outside pitch and strikes out in every key spot. Like, you know the scouting report. All right, If you fake left, Fred Warner, drifts back. Like the scouting report on every NFL, Major League Baseball, basketball player. To what extent do you think the goalies are communicating? Like, all right, this guy's kicking. 80% of the time he goes high left.
2: Oh, they did their homework, definitely.
1: But do they know ahead of time, or you think they're looking at their coach on the sidelines?
2: It's a matter of analytics and trusting their gut, I guess. It's a little of both, just like any other sport.
1: But do you think a striker would say, I purposely go low left most of the time, so yeah. If there was ever a key moment,
2: so that if there was a key moment,
1: I'm going to fool them and go upper right.
2: To give you a baseball example, you start to pick up on the team is swinging at every first pitch fastball, right? So you got to switch up your patterns. Like, they know the patterns, they know what's going on.
1: But
2: so I think it's a mixture of analytics and just trusting your gut,
1: Cove,
2: your soccer gut.
1: Even like when the other day, I don't know if you saw Juan Soto picked up that when the reliever on the other team came to the stretch, if he was more chest and less waist, he was tipping off like breaking ball versus slider or something, or curveball. So I do wonder, is it as much of a guessing game as we think, or is it just like some mental chess match?
2: Well, Rich is saying shootouts are the best endings to any sporting event, and he tuned out as a result yesterday.
1: 2-0, it was over. All right, we're going to take your feedback here in for Dan Patrick, and we are going to talk LeBron James next. What is next for King James?
2: LeBron James.
1: And are Laker fans ungrateful for what he brought to the table? We'll get to all that and more right here. Covino and Rich in for the great Dan Patrick.
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15: In the World Cup, Mexico shut out Ecuador 2-0. They will face the winner of England and Congo DR. Elsewhere, it was Norway getting the 2-1 victory over the Ivory Coast, and France shut out Sweden 3-0. It's game day for the United States men's national team as they face Bosnia-Herzegovina. Kickoff is at 6 o'clock and will be televised on Fox. Meanwhile, England and Congo DR will get underway this morning at 10 o'clock. Then Belgium and Senegal will kick it off at 2 o'clock. In the National League, the Marlins beat up the Rockies 14-3 at Coors Field. Miami finishes June with a Major League best record of 20-6. Meanwhile, the Tigers hand the Yankees their sixth loss in a row as Detroit beats New York 9-3. 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

0: sabotage? No, the Mexican fans just want it more. No one's stopping USA from doing the same thing.
1: Come on.
0: Mexico displaying the ultimate home field advantage yesterday, keeping Team Ecuador up the night before. We're Covino and Rich, happy to be up early in the morning here on the West Coast in for Dan Patrick.
1: Don't you feel like Team Mexico was outside your window last night? I got no sleep.
0: Same, dude.
1: Every time we do the Dan Patrick hat trick, we are the Messies of Fox
2: Day
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2: Is always rough.
1: Day one, then you get used to it a little bit, but day one, I was trying so hard to fall asleep early last night. And you know when you're just laying there in bed and everything is going through your mind?
2: Oh, and someone shot off fireworks at like midnight, like two booms over like a 10-minute span. It's too early for this.
0: Rich got to the point where he was like, where's my birth certificate? You got up and looked for it?
1: Yeah.
2: What's in my safety deposit box?
0: Yeah. Man, I think I forgot the code.
1: Then I was like, the side of my house, I had a gopher problem. I'm like, well, maybe I'll catch him if I go out there at 2 in the morning and just look.
2: Nocturnal creatures.
1: So, yeah, I couldn't sleep last night, and Team Mexico was not outside my window.
0: We're live from the Fox Sports Radio studio. 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Follow, rate, and review. 5 stars only, because anything less is uncivilized. Ooh. I'm Steve Covino, just a kid from Union, New Jersey. Rich Davis put the square in Franklin Square, Long Island. We're out here on the West Coast. The Vatos Locos are still celebrating. And Danny G and Sam are here. We're excited for the games today.
1: Let's get into LeBron. And I was going to say, and the Lakers, but not the Lakers anymore. Your move, King James. What do you think LeBron James is going to do next now is the question everyone's talking about, right? Like, is Golden State the answer? And then
0: I think
1: Golden
0: it's the
1: State,
0: answer. And then I'm like, no way it could be Miami. Then I'm like, oh, maybe it can. But I'm like, Cleveland, it's Golden State.
1: But it's like he already did a homecoming. Going back to Cleveland would be like going back to that ex one too many times. Like, all right, you went there again. You slept with her and it was good. That's winning the title with Cleveland.
0: Yeah, but you know,
1: can't go back for a third time. Come on.
0: He can, and it would be fun times in Cleveland again.
1: Cleveland.
0: It would be huge. It's a homecoming.
1: My thought would be.
0: That's why I said I'm just a kid from Union, New Jersey. He's just a kid from Akron, man, to go back and run it back one more time. Remember, this is sort of his farewell. So,
1: but you know what? You know
0: it
1: why
0: could happen.
1: You know why Golden State makes the most sense?
0: Well, it does.
1: Because they're going to create the super old guy team, and he'll still be like a 45-minute flight away from Los Angeles, where his son is playing with the Lakers. Where
0: they be the golden guys.
3: No, we talked about that months ago on our afternoon show because he wants to be close enough to Southern California where his family loves it and he loves it.
0: Well, no, it's a win-win for everybody. Yeah.
3: And the Steph Curry angle, of course.
0: Yeah. Two GOATs get to play together. They've always wanted to. LeBron gets to play with Draymond Green. They're best buds. It's reunited, and it feels so good with AD. And they'd have the big four in Golden State. And as of yesterday, they'd want to keep Jimmy Butler, too, or they would try to keep him.
1: I mean,
0: so
1: listen,
0: it's a big five of old guys.
1: It really is, as you said, the golden guys, not the golden girls.
0: I got to give Rob Parker the credit. The golden guy.
1: Well, I figured it was Rob Parker if it was like a cheesy headline.
0: Yeah. It'd be the golden guy.
1: But, I mean.
0: Stop it.
1: It's the greatest team ever if it was 2015. But if you did get Steph and Draymond and AD and LeBron. And
0: it would still be a traveling circus the best way possible. It's a game you must go to if they're in town because you're seeing all the legends. And look, they still have a chance to sell lots of tickets, not necessarily a chance to win. Well, a chance to win that game, a chance to win it all, definitely not.
1: But what you're saying
0: unless there's some young blood involved.
1: What you're saying does ring true, though, that if you got young kids and
0: it's like Bozo the Clown's in town.
1: If
0: you got to go.
1: If you told me, it's like when Ringling Brothers said, we got a unicorn.
0: It's like Gunther Gable Williams. We got to go.
1: If you had
0: circuses in town,
1: if
0: man.
1: You had Steph, LeBron, Draymond, and AD. And Jimmy Butler, all playing on the same old guy all-star team. And they came to your town.
0: That's your one-stop shop. That's what I do with my daughter. If there's a rock festival or something, and there's a lot of great bands on that lineup, I'm like, I could influence her and introduce her to all these bands at one show. Let's go. You could take your nose-picking kid, bring the whole family to see all the legends in one game. You did your job as a parent.
1: And with load management, they all can't sit out, right?
0: Someone's got to play.
1: Someone's got to play. So I think it'll be the move that happens. It's still so many things that need to happen, meaning three of the guys you just spoke of could be going elsewhere. Jimmy Butler's not locked in there. They may move him. LeBron still has to go there, and same with AD. But if that were to happen, that's the move. But here's the question for you guys. Are Lakers fans and people out here in Los Angeles ungrateful for what LeBron James gave them?
0: Yeah, there's a lot of, I can't speak for the fans, but as far as talking heads, and the days go by, they're burning down the house. As far as talking heads. Other broadcasters and things I see on social media, there's an ungrateful attitude towards LeBron for sure. Like, he was never a Laker. He's never going to be a Laker. Lakers never embraced him. L.A. never embraced him. He never embraced L.A. He's all about LeBron. And, you know, like, his time here was mild. And I have to remind everybody, hey, he won a championship, guys.
1: Yeah.
0: You know, he did a lot for the Lakers. Stunk before he got here. So
1: people forget
0: your
1: that.
0: Thoughts.
1: Well, we'll get to more LeBron. And I just realized it's a very special day that people like to talk about. I roll my eyes at it. I'll explain next. More Covino and Rich. In for the great Dan Patrick. 4th of July week. Let's go.
0: Yeah.
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15: 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The voice of the Utes, Bill Riley, on a special edition of the Sean O'Connell Show on Thursday. 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
18: But today, Dan Patrick and the four Danettes are not here. No! So sitting in for Dan Patrick and hosting the Dan Patrick Show, here's Steve Covino and Rich Davis.
0: Hey, that's us.
1: Hey, let's go.
0: Steve, el hombre más guapo, Covino. Guapos locos forever, carnalito. And that's Richie Dickie Doodle Davis, because he's the guy that makes something called Dickie Doodle Dandies
1: for every
0: 4th of July celebration. And by the way, guys, as Iowa Sam plays the Glockenspiel, it's the first of the month.
3: Wake up.
0: Cash your checks.
3: Get up.
0: The legend of the rent is due. Pay your child support. And let's have a great month. It's a holiday week, and we're here to celebrate
1: day one
0: of the hat trick.
1: You say the Dickie Doodle Dandies. Do you know what those are, Danny G? I've been making these for years.
0: Why do you think they call Rich the Dandy Boy?
1: No one's ever said that.
0: Yeah, everybody has. Behind your back.
1: Hey, keep it down. I know you're gonna want to be outside my window making noise like Team Mexico.
0: That's right.
1: By the way, that's why Ecuador lost. If you missed first hour, all that noise—that's
0: home field advantage, man.
1: Sorry, Kino.
0: You say noise, I say el sonido.
1: Stop the party. Dickie Doodle Dandies, Danny G. Get this. I do this every 4th of July.
0: You can share your secret.
1: You can make kid versions or adult versions. You hollow out strawberries and you put blue Jello shots.
3: Oh, I saw this on Triple D.
1: You put blue Jello shots inside the strawberries and then you top them off with like Cool Whip. So it's like a Jello shot inside a strawberry with whipped cream.
3: That's right. White and blue. Guy Fieri pretended like he ate one.
1: Guy Fieri. I invented these.
0: Rich taught Guy Fieri these. Shout out to Guy Fieri. He's actually a friend of the show. He's our guy. Covino and Rich in for Dan Patrick.
3: Santa Rosa in the house.
0: Hope you had a Norway, France, Mexico sort of night. And, of course, today, USA. USA. USA. We'll get you pumped for that. We also got Mike, who runs this take. We do that on our show Monday through Friday, 2 to 4 on the West. Covino and Rich. He has a take. We discuss it. It's soccer related.
1: Yeah, bud.
0: Plus, midweek major, the biggest stories in sports and pop culture. We decide, are they midweek or major stories? Now, we're talking LeBron. We'll talk soccer again. If you missed anything, catch it on the podcast. We're streaming live, youtube.com/@CovinoandRichFSR. LeBron, the question is simple, and we'll elaborate, but are Lakers fans ungrateful? Because as it starts to sink in that he's moving on,
1: he's taking his talent somewhere else. Ungrateful is a harsh word. Like, imagine if you told your kids or wife, like, you're ungrateful. It's a heavy duty.
0: No,
1: word.
0: But all right. Ungrateful. Outside looking in, Rich and I are transplants.
1: Well, your hair is.
3: Rich, how about under?
1: You and John Cena.
0: That's why I'm wearing a hat.
3: Underappreciated.
1: Yeah, I was going to say, you don't appreciate me.
0: I don't know. The vibe I'm getting outside looking in. We've been here in L.A. for a long time. We've watched a lot of Lakers. We've covered a lot of Lakers. I feel that the sentiment is, and I can understand that he never really felt like a Laker. He just felt like LeBron in a Lakers uniform.
3: Like an outsider.
0: He did, right? A little bit. And that's not to take away from the championship. I'm the first guy to be like, yo, he won, and the bubble was just as difficult, if not more difficult, than any other championship. So he won. Stop trying to, you know, minimize and diminish what he accomplished. And it wasn't just the championship. He turned the organization around. He made the playoff. What was his career stats, Danny G, with the Lakers?
3: Let me get that pulled up here.
1: You think he has it in front of him?
0: He's the biggest Lakers fan now. I know.
19: Yeah, there yes. were, you know, so there of were course, 340 and 220.
1: No.
0: As far as playoff
3: overall playoff series record with the Lakers, 7 series wins, 5 series losses. You talked about the 2020 COVID championship, with which some people diminish. We'll talk about that in a minute. 4 playoff appearances, 2 missed playoffs, 3 first-round exits, which Rob Parker was pointing to on the network yesterday,
1: yeah.
3: 1 Western Conference Finals appearance in 23, and 1 Western Conference Semifinals appearance, which was this past season.
1: Wait, hold on. You're leaving off. And 1 NBA Cup.
0: Oh, yeah.
3: Yeah.
0: That's right. Hey.
3: Did you watch the Knicks and the Spurs in that last cup?
1: No.
3: I bet you'd even watch a minute of it.
1: No, not at all.
0: But there's a sentiment or feeling that his run with the Lakers was kind of mild. And I think that's only because expectations with LeBron James are so high. They're not realistic. You know, you wouldn't say that, as we pointed out yesterday, Mike, who runs his take, he was like, you wouldn't say that about Giannis or Jokic or anybody else, because you just wouldn't.
1: If you win one title with a team.
0: It's because it's LeBron that everyone's like, yeah, whatever. He didn't really do anything.
19: If you win a title with a team, usually you are a legend in that town forever. As a Mets fan, you always make fun of me how you go to Citi Field and then formerly Shea Stadium. We're still living off of the hype of Gary Carter's afro and Daryl Strawberry and Keith Hernandez's mustache, and it's, you know, 40 years later. You're right. If you're in Milwaukee, Giannis, until they win another, everyone's going to always be like, man, remember when Giannis won one in the 2010s?
3: You know why this is different, Rich?
19: Because of
3: you talked about the Knicks parade for days. We even talked about it a couple of days ago because there was more fallout from that senior executive that got fired from JP Morgan, remember?
19: The garbage can girl?
3: That parade went on forever. Los Angeles never got a parade after the Lakers won. It was almost like the A's celebration after the big earthquake in the Bay Area when they beat the Giants. It was subdued. So I think that's a big part of this. And a lot of people poo-poo the title and call it Mickey Mouse and all that. So
0: I think you're a subdued
3: a big
0: if you
3: reason.
0: Downplay that championship. Here's why. I'd love to have someone explain this to me. We all watched it. We had nothing else to watch except for Tiger King. We all watched the championship. It was highly competitive from my standpoint, especially when you think about how difficult life was for you.
19: Kavina
0: life
19: loved,
0: he loved sucked.
19: He loved Joe Exotic.
0: Hold on. Life sucked. Joe Exotic is your hero.
19: Kavino actually had a mullet for a minute.
0: Life sucked for everybody.
3: I could get Carol Baskin on the show
0: worst.
3: For you.
0: Worst. Get Carol Bass on the show.
19: Baskin, not Karen Bass.
0: Baskin.
1: Well, I don't want to either.
20: Mayor?
0: That's Karen Bass. Now, if it was bad for us, think of how bad it was to be in the bubble. It wasn't easy. It was more difficult to play during that time.
3: There were in-team fights. There were players arguing with each other.
0: It was the worst. It was so awkward. I thought it was more difficult to pull that off than a regular championship. I give them all the credit in the world. I don't take it away. However, LeBron's just that guy, and you could say it's because of his me, Bron attitude that it makes it easy for people to dump on. Right.
19: I think the only cool part about the bubble was the emergence of Jimmy Butler's coffee brand. But besides that, it was tough. But yesterday, someone hit up Kavino and Rich. That's us. On our afternoon show.
0: That's us, guys.
19: And actually made a good point about whether or not Lakers fans are a little ungrateful. Take a listen.
3: It was a call from Long Beach.
19: There's so much drama in the LBC. What's up, Mark?
21: I think Laker fans are so damn ungrateful. Just remember, before he arrived, the 6 years previous to that was the worst era of Lakers basketball. They were winning 25 games a year, They were a complete utter embarrassment and joke. And everybody talking about that youth movement with Ingram and Randall and Lonzo Ball, they were going nowhere.
19: Yeah.
21: When he arrived is when the turnaround began. So I don't know why they continually compare Kobe and LeBron. He never made it about them. If anything, LeBron only compares himself to MJ, which, let's be honest, as much as I love Kobe, he's my favorite player of all time, LeBron's a better player than him, and to me, he's still second to MJ. But regardless of all that, if he doesn't come here, they don't win the title, and he doesn't bring him back to relevancy. So I want to thank him for his service, and if I'm him, the move I make is forget going back home one more time. You get, going back to Cleveland a third time would be a mistake. Go back to Miami. Mend the wrongs with Pat Riley. They got Giannis, so you don't have to be go-to guy. You got an elite defender in Bam. They know they're going to win, and you got a great coach in Spoelstra. So
0: And he did promise. He promised more Miami championships in Miami.
19: Oh, and that could be the angle. Yeah. I promise you more.
0: He does owe you.
2: Not four, not five.
19: I mean,
3: here comes three and four.
19: I mean, listen. LeBron James.
0: By the way, that was courtesy of us yesterday.
19: Yeah, courtesy of this guy and me.
0: On our show, there was 2-4 on the West.
19: We forget, and it's easy to forget, that the end of the Kobe era wasn't great.
3: Ever.
19: And there was a window of time where the Lakers really did stink. And there was that youth movement of like, this is the next generation.
3: Well, you got to bring up old stuff.
19: And it never worked out.
0: You know
19: what
0: it feels like? You know how we often talk about separating the art from the person? Like Michael Jackson.
19: Man,
0: you almost have to do the same for LeBron. People just have such a deep-rooted dislike for the guy for whatever reason. You can't take away what he did for the Lakers.
3: I think you know the reasons.
0: No, but that's the truth. So it's like, yeah, but he did bring a championship. He did change the course of the team. He brought so many stars to play alongside him.
3: Oh, I'm not discounting that. I'm a lifelong Lakers fan, and I understand both sides of it. I rooted for him on the court. Off the court, obviously, people dislike him. There's a lot of ego involved. He casts a large shadow over an organization. Even
0: separate the man from the player. And I'm not saying
3: even an organization like the Lakers couldn't shake his shadow necessarily. So that's why there was a large portion of Laker fans who were like, man, I don't like this player, but I guess I have to root for him because he's on my team right now. And they have been the ones celebrating since the announcement.
0: Yeah, I Len from Idaho hit me up. He goes, dude, I'm so glad LeBum is gone. Happy, happy, happy. Happy.
19: Happy.
0: He says, I might even start watching my beloved Lakers again. And he also says, buy XRP. I don't know if that's a sign.
19: Then he's giving you crypto tips.
0: Yeah, but I'm like, oh, maybe I should now. I don't know. But I feel like he's not the only. There's so many people that are like, good riddance. And I feel like that's an ungrateful sentiment when you did get a championship.
19: You know,
0: we just expected more because he's LeBron.
19: Because Kobe meant so much to this city. And because Kobe was such a legend and beloved, we forget that after all those NBA titles,
0: they were stinking like Abe Lincoln.
19: From 2013 to when LeBron came here, 2018, 2019, there was a window of time where I'm looking it up right now, Danny, 27 wins, 21 wins, 17 wins, 26 wins. It was like bottom of the barrel bad. And LeBron comes in and sort of brings the team back to like, all right, they're an automatic playoff contender. They're an automatic title, you know, contender. It only happened one time.
3: Well, it wasn't that easy when he first got here, Rich. He had a little bit of a nagging injury when he first arrived.
19: The year one wasn't great.
3: That affected him. Yeah, it was a slow burn. It was.
0: But Jeannie Buss put out a thank you, and I'm sure you saw it by now, but LeBron James did tweet out, no, thank you. Truly an honor to wear the purple and gold while trying to continue the greatness and legacies that came before me. Hope I made a few proud during my stint. Like, he tried to make his mark as a Laker, but he always felt too LeBron. That is the feeling I think a lot of fans have.
19: I think it's I'm not saying Laker fans are ungrateful. Don't get me wrong. But I think what you're looking at is by comparison. Let me explain. If someone were to ever lead the Cleveland Browns to a Super Bowl, they would just need to win one, and they'd be the greatest person ever. Now, if
0: Lakers, more than one.
19: If Drake May wins a Super Bowl for the Patriots, you know what it's going to be like? Yo, man, that's pretty cool. Tom Brady won 0-6.
0: You need four more.
19: But you're holding LeBron to the standard of Magic Johnson, Kobe Bryant, James Worthy, Shaquille O'Neal, everyone before him. So you're talking about the most storied franchise in the NBA, maybe other than the Celtics. So LeBron winning one just wasn't enough for the standards. It's like,
0: and
19: it's
0: he's
19: like,
0: compared to Jordan. Laker all the time, fans, so you're like, all right.
19: Laker fans stay at the Four Seasons. Like you can't. Like,
0: but I'm saying that is, you know, that is unfair, or you could say that's totally fair, considering he is LeBron and he has a standard or an expectation. But it seems like, based on the feedback and the feeling, we're out here in Los Angeles, that there's some ungrateful fans for what he did. But there's a sentiment. We even pointed this out on our show yesterday, Rich. Like his time in L.A. was sort of mild, as you put it.
19: It was mild based on, again, you guys are all ignoring my greatest point of all points. By comparison, if you dated kinky, crazy girls in the bedroom, and no, then compared to a girl that's like sort of conservative.
0: Were you hanging Love Island?
19: Have you seen that show? Jeez, people do anything.
3: Yeah, Rich, genuinely.
19: But what?
0: Literally.
19: If you're in Toronto, Kawhi Leonard bringing you a title was glorious. That's it. You won one, right?
0: Yeah, he's trying to do it again. Like, by the way, you know, L.A. lost some big stars yesterday. Seriously,
3: but
0: that's also big star power.
3: Both teams also needed a youth movement.
0: Yeah. No doubt. Just, that's big time change.
19: I'm just saying, it's like it's all comparison games. It really is. LeBron James, when you play, it's go like you always.
0: So my Yankees
19: fan, you're a Yankees fan, dude. Like, if A-Rod won one World Series with you guys,
0: I think it's foolish to think, and we've seen it. Like those days of the Chicago Bulls, even the Golden State Warriors, they're done. There's a parity that hasn't existed, and that's great for baseball. That's great for basketball. Like to expect more is also unrealistic.
19: I know
0: the guy got one. If the Yankees got one right now, I'm pumped.
19: Yeah,
0: it's been since 2009.
19: I'm just saying,
0: our expectations are you got a repeat. I'm not saying that's a bad take. I'm saying like stop being unrealistic. I think you're absolutely right,
19: I'm
0: Rich,
19: saying,
0: but it's not realistic in today's game.
19: Like. A-Rod won a World Series with the Yankees, and he was an MVP around that same time. But everyone's like, yeah, you know what? But Jeter won five. It's all comparison games in relationships, at work, in life. We hate that. Comparison is the thief of joy.
0: I think in retrospect.
19: Have you ever heard that? Have you ever heard that saying?
0: Yeah,
19: comparison is the thief of joy.
0: Who'd you get that from?
19: Probably like Gary Vaynerchuk or something, probably. but when you look on social
0: comparison
19: media.
0: Comparison is the thief of joy.
19: Don't look at other people. I'm Gary Vaynerchuk.
0: I'm Gary Vaynerchuk.
19: But think about it. You go on social media. Covino's guilty of this. We'd be like, dude, why is everyone swimming in a cenote in Tulum? And here I am sitting on my ass at home.
0: Yeah, why is everybody having so much more fun?
19: When you go on social media.
0: I'm filling in for Dan Patrick. Everyone else living like kings.
3: I hate how all my neighbors have electric cars and I'm paying $7 a gallon for gas.
19: Yeah, but if you compare yourself to everyone else, go on social media, you'll feel like ass. And that's what we do in sports. You compare yourself to the organization you play for. Like I said, Drake May, if he were to win a Super Bowl, it would be like, yeah, it's really cool, man. Hey, you know, that Tom Brady won six. Now, but if you won for the Cleveland Browns or Jets, they'd make a statue for you.
0: I think it's that, and I think it's unfair.
19: Yeah.
0: But I also think it's definitely how LeBron rubs people the wrong way. They don't like the guy.
3: I think that's almost all of it, Covino, because
0: that's part of it.
3: This is a LeBron thing.
0: So I'm saying separate it.
3: We have
0: you
3: talked.
0: You could still do moonwalk dance moves and listen to Michael Jackson.
3: Yeah,
0: you can still appreciate what LeBron did for the Lakers and not necessarily, ride with the guy.
3: On RPM Drive Show, we've had more than one conversation about how people are not going to appreciate, just fans, sports fans in general, are not going to appreciate what LeBron did for the NBA as a league, as an association, until he's long gone.
0: And by the way, I'm not comparing LeBron to Michael Jackson. I'm saying you need to, if you don't like him for whatever reason, like you just don't like him, you got to separate
3: like
0: that.
3: Like the fake reading of the book.
0: Yeah.
3: There's a list of things that rub people the wrong way.
19: Most people compare LeBron to Michael Jordan. Covino compares him to Michael Jackson.
0: Well, because I'm saying you got to separate the man from the artist. If you don't like him for as a man, which that's your own thing, and you're entitled to feel however you want, You got to separate also, his stats from those feelings.
3: You do. And this was also the media's fault, because whenever there was a big topic in our country, politics, whatever it was, they would always run to LeBron and say, what do you think about that? And instead of him saying, you know what, I got to study up on that before I comment, he would comment and then everybody would tear him apart because he was uneducated on the topic.
0: Oh, but Danny G, on the flip side, what's more aggravating? When people don't say anything at all, right? Like, we hate those BS answers. We want to know what people think. Sometimes when you hear the standard BS answers, it aggravates you. So now that he's outspoken, we don't like that either.
19: Yeah.
0: So you got to make up your mind.
19: I think people.
0: How do you feel about LeBron? How do you feel about his next move? I think we're getting that circus sideshow. I think it's going to sell a lot of tickets. I think it's going to be amazing. It's like a super group. Like, as I said yesterday, it's like Audioslave on the basketball court. You're going to have a super group of golden guys out there selling tickets. It's going to be huge for the NBA. And it's going to be a lot of fun to see. Will they compete? Yeah, they'll compete. Will they win it all? No, the West is too strong, and it's a young man's league, period.
19: So it's so wild to me, the expectation that is held for LeBron James, that winning a title for a team wasn't enough.
0: Wasn't enough.
19: Let me ask you this. If, let's just say, in a different alternate universe, Danny G,
0: have to ask this question shows everything. He was unappreciated.
19: If LeBron never came to the Lakers, let's say it's an alternate NBA universe where, flip it, he went to the Clippers and Kawhi went to the Lakers. If Kawhi wins one as a Laker, don't you look at it a little different? Like, oh, he won one for the Spurs.
3: I feel like if it was the COVID title, people would still be, you know, making the same jokes, it's the same low hanging fruit. And I feel like that's going to hang over the Lakers for a long time until they win a regular season, you know, and then NBA finals, a full season, because Covino, Rob Parker, you heard him yesterday as we were leaving the network. His whole take was, that's Mickey Mouse, it doesn't count. And how many years have we heard that?
0: I can never wrap my head around that specific downplay.
19: Because everyone was trying.
0: Everyone was trying.
3: And it was one of the hardest years of all of us.
0: Everybody. Yeah. You think it was any easier for the NBA players to be away from their families in a bubble? And how much tension was in the air amongst the teammates and other teams.
3: And the one thing I pointed out on our afternoon show yesterday, the Lakers were 52-19 before COVID. So it's not like they were scrubs that just got lucky in this bubble.
0: Now, and we're not saying all Lakers fans are ungrateful, but there's definitely a feeling of he was unappreciated, but there's also a feeling that maybe his run here was a little mild, but I think it's because of the man, not because of his numbers. And I'm not saying he's a bad guy at all. I'm just saying I think that's the vibe I'm getting. And there is a vibe that he never did feel like a Laker, just LeBron in a Lakers jersey.
19: You know, it's so wild.
0: And L.A. didn't embrace him the way they embraced Kobe or anybody else as a result. But when all's said and done, 40 years from now, we'll look back and people will remember, yeah, he did his thing. You know, he broke the scoring record. He won the in-season tournament. He won in 2020.
19: Isn't it sort of wild how he just rubs people the wrong way?
0: But
19: when it comes to, like, off the court stuff, like, doesn't do any crimes or doesn't, you know.
0: No, he's great dad, great role model.
19: Never had, for the spotlight that's on him, the guy's really done nothing but, like, rub you the wrong way. Yet there's guys
0: he's no Johnny Gill, for sure.
19: But there's guys and women outside of their entertainment or sports world that do terrible things. We're like, we still love them.
0: Yeah,
19: LeBron, you don't like the way he reads a book. you don't like that he's a little, at times self-indulgent, I guess.
0: And we'll make it pretty clear. Rich and I have always been, and Danny G, supporters of LeBron, but we still understand why some people don't enjoy him. But his whole career spanned the run of our show, man.
3: Purely on the court, there were some things he did last season at that age where all of us came in the next day on the network and we're like, holy guacamole, you saw that?
0: Yeah.
19: Like, that guy's doing windmill dunks and he's in his 40s.
3: What, like, in the world?
19: Like, most 40-year-old guys, like, pull a hamstring playing men's softball.
3: Yo, Covino hurt his neck sneezing a couple weeks ago.
0: That's true.
19: That's a true story.
0: It's true. So Fox Sports Radio, Dan Patrick, how do you feel about LeBron's next move? But right now, how do you feel about his time in L.A.?
19: It wasn't sneezing, Danny. Covino did hurt his neck. Remember what it was from?
3: I'm trying to make the story cooler.
19: He hurt his shoulder trying to swat a fly.
0: I did. I tried to snag
3: him. Mr.
0: Miyagi. Miyagi style. Yeah. Pop my like rotator cuff. I'm on the IL for 6 months now.
19: Yeah, career over.
0: Oh,
19: so
0: that's a true story, by the way, and I'm not proud of it.
19: Your thoughts on LeBron and Big Mike comes in here next, as we call them, Cold Stone.
3: Who?
0: Cold Stone Steve Austin.
19: He comes in here. He's got his segment of the week. We call it Mike Runs This Take, where he has a preposterous thought. He's the guy around the office that's always chirping. So we're like, Mike, once a week, come on the show.
0: I know it's soccer related, Rich. World Cup related. So,
19: right, well, hey, you know, we bring in Mike next. We'll do that and a bunch more. Having fun. In for great Dan Patrick on a Wednesday here at Fox Sports Radio. Let's go.
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0: Covino and Rich, Monday through Friday, normally 2 to 4 on the West, 5 to 7 on the East. Everything at Covino and Rich if you want to see our stupid faces. Actually, better yet, if you want to watch the show now or later, we're streaming live. People are chatting it up. What up, NW? Happy birthday, by the way. Arte, Superbird, Lisa, Bree, Tommy Guns. A lot of people chiming in live at Covino and Rich FSR, at Covino and Rich FSR on YouTube. In for Dan Patrick, day one of the Dan Patrick hat trick.
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0: Everybody's saying it.
1: Today's another day that people love to bring up every year.
0: Oh, the first of the month.
1: It's like the most annoying thing in the world of sports.
2: I know what's coming.
1: Don't say what it is. I want to see if... I'm going to let you think about it for a second. Today is the day that once a year, everyone's like, hey, Rich, you know what today is? There's your hint. And I hate it.
0: Today?

0: the day you get the brown card. That's what today is.
1: Think about Rich's love of baseball.
0: Oh, okay. 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
0: Honestly, it's like it's comparison, like you said. You know how LeBron doesn't get the credit because he's compared to the greats?
2: Yeah.
0: Your shirt's just okay compared to Sam's.
2: I know. Honestly, Sam, you outdid us all. I was Sam's guy.
3: Yeah, how much you pay for that?
2: This is probably like I probably bought this on Instagram or TikTok for like 30 bucks.
3: I saw it on social media.
2: And I was Sam, bought a $10 bootleg Team USA jersey at CVS Pharmacy.
0: At CVS.
3: Just caught my eye and reeled me in.
2: I'll be honest. You win the day. I think that's fantastic.
0: I feel like you bought some Dr. Scholl's and got that for free or something. I don't know. That's so funny.
3: It came wadded up in like a little capsule.
2: No, the CVS coupon printed out a mile long, and one of the coupons said free shirt.
0: It's so funny.
3: I'd like to redeem my free shirt.
0: All right. Now, on our show every Wednesday, we do a few things. We always have fun, okay? Super fun time.
2: That's true.
0: With Covino and Rich. We do something called Midweek Major. We got that coming up. Biggest stories in sports called Midweek Major. And Mike, who runs this take? Let's get into it.
4: He's the microphone assassin.
5: It's time for Mike, who runs this take.
1: Who? Big Mike may get to be in charge of this segment, but he still doesn't run this place. He really doesn't even run this segment when you think about it, because this mic can be turned off by Sam at any moment.
5: That may be true, but Big Mike does get to pick the topic, and then CNR offer their strong opinions on it. Consider it a warm-up to Midweek Major. Mike, who runs this take?
0: Who? Mike, he runs this place, but on Wednesdays he runs this take.
1: Never heard of him.
0: If you're watching the show on YouTube, don't be confused. It's not Bruce Willis. It's not Stone Cold. It's the Cold Stone, Steve Austin, of Fox Sports Radio.
6: That's so sweet of you, Cody.
0: It's not Rick from Porn Stars. But you know what, Mike? I got to compliment you. You're a handsome dude, and I love your national pride today, bro. You're a true USA fan.
2: Hold on. Before we get into Mike's take.
6: What?
2: Video producer spot, can you do a side-by-side of Mike and Sam? Because Mike has the actual logo, and when you compare it to Sam's bootleg, it's funny because they're trying, you're realizing on Sam's shirt what they're trying to do.
0: Yo, Sam, how do you do it, bro?
2: How do you
0: do that on purpose?
2: Sam's unintentionally awesome.
3: It's like someone took Mike's shirt and they closed their eyes and they tried to draw my shirt.
2: Like the colors.
3: They drew my shirt when they were closing their eyes and looking at Mike's shirt.
2: Like the color scheme's the same, but the colors are swapped.
6: Man.
2: So anyway, Mike, you got your hot take of the week or what?
0: What's up, Mike?
6: I did want to weigh in on this whole LeBron Laker tenure and how that turned out. I'm a lifelong Laker fan.
2: Are fans totally taking it for granted or what?
6: Yeah, I think they are, and I think the fans that I mean, good. Look, I'm happy he's leaving because I think it's what's best for the team. When
0: or,
6: he
0: or
6: came
0: it's
6: in
0: its course, right?
6: And when he showed up in LA, I was like, all right, I guess let's see. I've never been a fan of the guy LeBron. And when he was here as a human being, maybe I wasn't the biggest fan, but he did his job on the court, man.
2: Yeah.
6: I don't think anybody can sit here and say LeBron did not bring it on the basketball court for the Lakers every night, giving him his all, brought a championship. Like,
2: true.
6: And while I'm a Lakers fan and I will defend the bubble championship, the Lakers did have one slight advantage in the bubble, and that is the fact that they were the old team. Right, they were the guys that, and it was a shortened season. They didn't have to travel. They got to stay in the same place.
0: Yeah, but those like, things apply to all the teams.
6: Sure,
0: right?
6: I understand, but as an older team, it helped the Lakers a little more than some of the younger teams who didn't need as much rest. But that's negligible, and that's not why they won the championship. They won the championship because they were the best team.
0: You know, it doesn't make sense, and I'm giving you credit, Mike. You made me think about this. He gave his all, right? He stayed in incredible shape. So how could we, in one side of our mouth, say it's incredible what he does for his age, and then criticize the guy for not doing it? You know, doing more.
6: That's what I'm saying.
0: Do you know anyone else that could do what he did? For the Lakers? I think there's a lot of people that are ungrateful for what he did. And Mike's a fan, so I take your take on it.
6: All right. Well, let's get into the take I'm actually talking about today, because we're all about the World Cup these days.
0: Yeah,
6: right?
0: We got the fever.
6: I heard Rich talking earlier about how he's decided he really just loves a shootout.
2: It's true. I realized when it was 2-0 Mexico, I'm like, what else is on TV? I realized I just love a close game.
6: I get it. But the question has always remained, why can't the United States men's soccer team be more competitive on the world stage than they are? We are in just about every other sport. Our women's soccer team is usually number one in the world. Like, we have the capability to do it. The question is, why can't we? Why don't we?
0: Okay.
6: And I know you guys were talking a little bit earlier, and Rich was saying he didn't know anybody growing up playing soccer.
2: It's true.
6: And I really think, and that's my take today, is that's really what it boils down to, is in most other countries in South America and Europe, growing up, every single child plays soccer. Every one of them. We don't even do that with football or baseball out here. Maybe most kids play baseball, but not every single one of them. Those other countries, every single one of them is playing soccer. Like, if Barry Sanders grew up playing soccer every single day of his life, you don't think that he would have a chance to rival Messi or Pele as one of the greatest that ever did it?
2: I have thoughts on that, but is it fair to say in the United States, more kids use their feet to play kickball than soccer?
6: No, that's not fair. Not anymore.
2: No, meaning like, all right, if you take every kid.
0: Did you want it straight or bouncy when you were playing kickball?
2: A little in between.
0: A little bouncy.
2: So I don't want it too bouncy.
0: How do you want it, a little bouncy?
2: Danny, too bouncy?
0: Nah, you know what? I like my, I don't even want to say it.
6: Okay, easy.
2: He was going to say he likes his kickballs like he likes his boobs.
6: I'm sure he was.
2: He was going to say that.
0: I like my TikTok videos like how I like my kickball.
2: Oh, bouncy.
0: A little bouncy.
2: So my thought is, not every kid played soccer in the United States, but every kid played a hell of a lot of kickball. So I think more kids use their feet playing kickball in their life than soccer. But here's the deal. I'll tell you why Team USA women's always does well. Probably because around the world, in a lot of cultures, women are not only discouraged from playing sports, probably aren't allowed. And I think women's sports here in the U.S. compared to around the world, always going to dominate.
6: Very valid point.
2: Someone made a point to me recently, because I used to say that same thing, Mike, where it's like, what if all the best wide receivers in football, or what if all the elite athletes, you know, all the NBA point guards, like, decided to play soccer instead? But then when you realize Messi, who's the best, it's like 5'8", 5'9". Is size and strength really...
0: Well, that's why Barry Sanders is a good example.
2: Yeah,
0: if he would have said T.O. or if he would have said LeBron, it's like, yeah, that's not the makeup of a soccer player.
6: You're talking about an extreme example. I mean, look at Wayne Gretzky. Wayne Gretzky was not your prototypical NHL player, and he's the greatest of all time. So that's a one-off when you're talking about a guy like Messi. I'm talking about Mbappe, and you look at Erling Haaland, and you look at Harry Kane. These are big, strong, fast guys that have serious athletic ability. And in the United States, all of our athletes with that kind of athletic ability are being channeled toward the sports where they traditionally are going to make money, which is football and basketball and baseball.
0: Yeah, we're oversaturated with other options,
6: right?
0: And
6: I mean,
0: options that seem more appealing for American culture.
6: I mean, you've seen all of the parents out there in youth sports that are all convinced their children are going to become professional athletes. You don't get that in soccer. You get AYSO moms. You get soccer moms.
0: Yeah. So, in other words, the same way we lost Kyler Murray to football, he could have been a baseball player.
6: Right.
0: We're losing tons of superstars that could have played soccer to other American sports.
2: Yeah, I grew up on Long Island. My analogy would be, we lost a lot of our best baseball players because at the time lacrosse was trendy. And I remember being like, why are you playing lacrosse?
0: I thought
2: you
0: lost them to fist pumping on the East Coast. Yeah, Tony was a great baseball player until he started pumping his fist at
2: the
0: club.
2: Your thoughts, Mike? Mike poses the question on his take of the week.
0: It's a two-part doozy, actually. The question's, why do you think that we're not embracing soccer, we're not as good as we should be? And would Barry Sanders, right? Isn't that part
6: of it? Yeah. I mean, would our greatest athletes, would we rank on the national stage as some of the greatest soccer players that ever lived?
2: Well, to put in perspective, Mike, we're in the field of 32 now. And I looked it up, and we are predicted to go to the quarterfinals. So If Team USA does their best, they will make it to the final round of eight, and then they'll predict it to lose to Spain, right? If you look at the bracket the right way.
6: Okay.
2: So top eight ain't too shabby.
0: Oh,
2: but you're
0: no, that's huge progress.
2: Top eight would be good, absolutely.
6: Yeah. That would be huge progress.
2: But what you're saying is, if we dominate in so many sports, the Olympics are always on the high medal count, NFL football, Major League Baseball, Japanese players come here. If we're a lead in everything, what's the deal with soccer?
6: Exactly right.
2: Your thoughts at 877-99 on Fox. Weigh in on Mike. Coldstone Steve Austin.
0: Coldstone Steve Austin.
2: We'll take your feedback next. In for Dan Patrick. It's Covino and Rich.
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16: 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In the World Cup, Mexico shut out Ecuador 2-0. They will face the winner of England and Congo DR. Elsewhere, it was Norway getting the 2-1 victory over the Ivory Coast.

0: and France shut out Sweden 3-0. It's game day for the United States men's national team as they face Bosnia-Herzegovina. Kickoff is at 6 o'clock and will be televised on Fox. Meanwhile, England and Congo DR will get underway this morning at 10 o'clock. Then Belgium and Senegal will kick it off at 2 o'clock. In the National League, the Marlins beat up the Rockies 14-3 at Coors Field. Miami finishes June with a Major League best record of 20-6. Meanwhile, the Tigers hand the Yankees their sixth loss in a row as Detroit beats New York 9-3. 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
0: Holiday.
2: Celebrate.
1: Hey.
0: Rich got bang snaps, if you know what I mean. Bang snaps.
1: Oh, no, people don't know.
0: Got your sparklers ready for the holidays? We're Covino and Rich, and we're happy to be here. Day one of the Dan Patrick hat trick. 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Follow, rate, and review. 5 stars. And we appreciate it. That's Brown Car Davis, Rich Davis here. It's Covino and Rich, and the phones are hot. We do this every Wednesday with Mike, who runs this place.
3: Who?
0: Or as we're calling today, Cold Stone Steve Austin, Rick from Pawn Stars, our very own Rick from Pawn Stars, the handsome Mike who runs this place.
1: I'm looking at our feedback.
0: People runs a take.
1: People are talking about the odds. Yeah. Of being a pro soccer player, and I'm trying to make sense of this. Is it easier or harder to be a pro soccer player?
4: Well, it depends. Pro soccer player as opposed to a pro what?
1: I mean, NFL player, Major League Baseball
4: it's
1: player.
4: It's easier to be a pro soccer player than a pro NFL player. Maybe not a pro baseball player because we're talking about minor leagues. But in soccer, there are so many leagues and so many semi-pro leagues.
1: Is the path to big money, is what I'm asking, is there a path to big money in soccer that would make it worth it for a young kid? That's another reason
4: there
1: why.
4: There is a path to big money. Absolutely.
0: That's
4: there
0: why
4: is.
0: American players are Kristen more Pulisic, excited to...
4: Weston McKennie, these guys are making huge cash overseas.
0: Yeah, but they see the glitz and glamour and paydays of an NFL star, baseball star, so they're choosing that as opposed to soccer. So Mike's take is... You know, why aren't we embracing soccer? Why aren't we as good as we should be? And he says that Barry Sanders would arguably be one of the best if he played soccer while he was in diapers like people around the world. So let's go to the phones, 877-99 on Fox. Danny G, who do we got?
3: Let's start in Las Vegas with Nico.
0: Nico in Vegas,
1: Nico,
0: what's up?
1: Nico, what's up, bud?
5: Hey, how's it going, guys?
1: What's up, man?
5: Yeah, so really, it also kind of comes down to the grades at academies. So they're playing like 6-7 hours a day, 5-7 days a week, and then have games. Whereas our kids are going to school for 8 hours a day and then practice for like 2 hours a day, if they even build wide. And even now you can see with Europe basketball, like teams like Barcelona have a basketball, have volleyball, have soccer, and that's how they run it. So they prioritize very different things. Education's not as big as a priority. And even our players, like you mentioned, like Flo Balogun or Anthony Robinson, you listen to them talk, they have accents because they've been in Europe since they were little kids. So yeah,
0: football is life for other places.
1: Football
4: right?
1: is life.
0: And
4: season 3.
0: You know, you got me thinking, Mike, who runs this take, you said Barry Sanders, but when you think about other guys of that stature, like a Ricky Henderson, imagine if a guy like him was playing soccer and stuck with it.
1: From the time
0: he was a kid. Like, yeah it'd be a different, we'd have a different culture in the world of sports.
1: I mean, listen, I don't know how it is globally, and maybe here in the U.S. we're catching up with the ridiculousness of, like, kids in travel ball at 5-6 years old. If they're in diapers already kicking a ball in Europe, maybe

0: maybe we'll catch up because it's pretty absurd here with travel ball now. One more for now, and then we'll go to all the rest next. Who do we got, Danny?
1: Adam in Indiana played on our national team.
0: Yo, what's up, Adam?
2: Yo. Congrats, man. Hey, buddy.
3: Hey, guys. Thanks for having me.
2: Hey, thanks for calling.
3: I was actually a goalkeeper coach for the Haiti women's national team is what I was.
0: Oh, nice.
3: So one of the things is we love our American football, right? And I've always said this, very similar to what you said with Barry Sanders, you know, the athleticism, the size, the IQ in the sport. Imagine that, you know, growing up playing soccer with no country has a football like we do. They have the soccer. We have American football. And that is so many kids play that, but can you imagine, like you said, Barry Sanders, a Jeremiah Love, or, you know, even a Peyton Manning with his size and IQ as a center back, you know, American football, and that's starting to change a little bit with youth systems, but so in the past 20 years, so many more kids have grown up playing football rather than soccer, and that's why you see our women so good. We don't have a massive sport, like obviously basketball, yes, for women, American football is so big here in America that most kids are playing that. And to a gentleman's point, I was talking youth systems earlier, and even here in Indiana, we have it. I mean, some of the top quality youth systems are 10,000 plus a year. In Europe and South America, there's more opportunity to get seen and play with a youth academy because the cost is either free or much lower because you're scouted and brought into that academy rather than, hey, mom, dad, you got to pay $10,000 to play on this team. So
4: yeah, you just need a ball.
5: And if you're good enough, they'll pay you as a teenager to come and just train.
4: That's amazing. Hey, thanks so much for the call and the insight. Like Rich said, we're going to get to everybody's phone call. So hang tight, keep your chonies on. We'll get to you. And if you have more to say about it, 877-99 on Fox, because we got World Cup fever, and this team is good. So it's got us extra excited, and it makes you wonder, you know, why aren't we embracing it more, and why aren't we better?
0: Want to do one more, Danny, or what?
1: Sure. Trip in Vegas said he can go quick.
0: Yo, what's up, Trip?
4: Make it snappy, buddy.
6: Hey, gentlemen. I was going to same thing that Nico said in Vegas. It's just infrastructure. First of all, who's this Mike guy? And then it's just infrastructure. we don't have that here in the United States. The same, but even gymnasts or what, it's developed at such an early age. And then I got an athlete for you at his size and speed. Imagine if Tyreek Hill.
5: Yeah. Right.
6: At an early age.
0: Yeah.
4: And it's not that these guys didn't play. I don't know. He may have.
0: Remember Ocho Cinco?
4: Even I got sucked into American football culture. Like, we always start off with soccer and end up somewhere else.
0: Wasn't it Ocho Cinco that was a pretty good
4: soccer
0: player?
4: Yeah, sure.
0: Listen, we're talking about elite athletes. Hey, your feedback. We'll wrap this up next. We'll get some more NBA offseason moves. Maybe talk a little NFL. Getting closer and closer. So, all coming up. In for the great Dan Patrick, Kavino and Rich, right here on Fox Sports Radio.
4: USA! Yeah. USA! USA! USA! USA! All day, let's go!
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22: 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Amy Donaldson from KSL will join us live in studio. What's the latest on the Walker-Kessler saga? Tim McMahon, who has reported on this for years, will join us. 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
25: But today, Dan Patrick and the four Danettes are not here. No! So sitting in for Dan Patrick and hosting the Dan Patrick Show, here's Steve Covino and Rich Davis.
4: Oh, yeah.
0: Yeah, buddy.
4: 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It's the hat trick. Day one of the Dan Patrick hat trick. Always an honor, always a pleasure to be in for the great DP. Steve Covino from Union, New Jersey. Rich Davis from Franklin Square, Long Island. We're out here on the west side, the mean streets of L.A., which might as well be Mexico with all the green jerseys still celebrating And, of course, Danny G, our super producer in Iowa, Sam.
1: Yeah.
4: 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YouTube.com/@CovinoAndRichFSR. And if you're new to our show, shout out to all the affiliates. We're on Monday through Friday, 2 to 4 in the West. And we have a bonus podcast called Overpromised. It's the best show ever. It's better than that nonsense you're watching. Better than Love Island. Overpromised.
0: No, it might be better than Love Island.
4: It's on YouTube.com/@CovinoAndRichFSR. But people are chatting in live. And we're wrapping up Mike, who runs this take. Right, well, and you know what? I was reading his notes. He was saying if Barry Sanders played soccer, he'd be better than Messi. That's what he said in the notes.
0: In the notes?
4: Yeah, I read it.
0: You know, listen, if you're having a hard time waking up this morning, maybe we'll just send Mexico fans outside your outside your bedroom window. Hey, that's the fun story of the morning for me, at least.
4: By the way, it's a true story. It's a true story. Mexico had a true home field advantage, and that's fine. That's what it's
0: so
4: all about.
0: Funny. They had fans outside Ecuador's hotel 2 days ago, which you might explain why it was so easy for Mexico to win last night.
4: I mean, I was joking when I said Los Bukis were performing outside just to keep them awake, but they did have like full-on drum kits.
1: Oh, yeah. There were full mariachi bands set up.
4: They had full-on parties just to keep them awake, and Mexico got the big win. Of course, Norway and France, and then later today.
1: It's better than food poisoning, you know, room service.
4: Oh, yeah, definitely better. England, Congo, Belgium, Senegal, USA. All day against Bosnia. So we're all rocking our red, white, and blues. And Danny G has his Vet the Vote hat on right now. Vet the Vote. But again, we're Covino and Rich and happy to be here. Half hour from now, we got Midweek Major, the biggest stories in sports and pop culture. We decide, are they midweek or major stories?
0: Let's wrap up this World Cup conversation. Would the great athletes of the United States, NFL, NBA, Major League Baseball superstars, had they chose soccer as a child, would we be the worldwide leaders of soccer?
4: I mean, that's ego talking for sure. And, you know, why wouldn't we be is another side of that question. But, you know, it's a culture thing for sure. Kids grow up playing it in other places. It's life to other countries. That's why it means so much more. Is USA outside the hotel rooms of Bosnia? No. I just don't think they want it as much, to be honest. But we're rooting for them. They have a great squad.
0: I wrapped it up this way the other day on our afternoon show. I said, if you ask most Americans, what would you rather? Your local team win a championship? Like, if you ask someone in L.A., what do you rather?
4: Well, we did a poll.
0: Yeah, what do you rather? The Dodgers or the Rams win a championship or Team USA? Most would say their local team. If you ask me.
4: 70% of our listeners on Fox Sports Radio, because we did a YouTube poll there.
0: Yeah.
4: About 70% was like, I'd rather my local team.
0: If you ask me.
4: Win than USA.
0: What would I rather? Oh, Rich, do you want the Mets to win the World Series one day or Team USA? I'd say Mets all
4: day.
0: I
4: don't want to say national pride's not the same, but it's kind of not.
0: I mean, well, you can
4: when
0: love,
4: it comes to international
0: could,
4: sports.
0: You could love
4: that?
0: The USA, but I think you're more local.
1: It's
0: team.
1: It's because soccer is down our list of favorite sports.
0: Like Danny, Raiders. I asked you. I said, Danny, would you rather the Raiders just make the postseason or Team USA win the World Cup?
1: I have to answer for that, but it's been a long time for the Raiders. Now, Dodgers, I'm spoiled with back-to-back titles. So I would rather see Team USA.
0: You'd rather see Team USA than a three-peat?
1: Yeah, well, if you're asking me, would I rather our whole country come together for a title in the World Cup? Yeah, because I've seen two Dodger parades back-to-back. But,
0: man, I hope
1: but my football team, that's a different story.
0: I hope to one day have a team that wins so much.
1: And my Lakers, Rich, Lakers, another story, because then people will knock off that stupid bubble talk.
0: That's true. Okay. We'll take two more. Who do we got, Danny?
1: Let's go to York, Pennsylvania. Kyle.
0: What up, PA?
2: Hey, how's it going, guys?
0: Hey, Kyle.
2: So my take is we went 40 years between 1950 and 1990 without even trying to put a World Cup team out there. During that same time period is when the NFL exploded and same popularity with the NBA. We weren't even attempting on the soccer stage and the world stage in soccer, while the rest of the world had a 40-year advantage. We didn't even have the MLS until 1996. So the reason we didn't have any star athletes to look up to in soccer is because we weren't even trying for 40 years.
0: Yeah, it was like
3: that's great context.
0: It's like you almost don't even want to. If you're not trying, how are you gonna win?
4: Yeah, we're playing behind. I get it. We're behind the ball here. Now Jason hits us up too. And again, a lot of this is obvious, but still needs to be pointed out. He goes, the inner cities in the USA, they're more drawn to basketball. where often in other countries they're playing soccer. So, yeah, and we just have more options. We're oversaturated with other options. But as the world changes, yeah, I get it. American football's still king and all. But most young kids are playing soccer or flag football, and that's been going on for a long time now. So that culture is about to change. It's been changing, put it that way.
1: All right, let's wrap this up with Pierce in Albany, New York.
4: What's up, Pierce?
3: Gentlemen, I like the cut of your jib, have for a long time. But you let a caller right before break say that Peyton Manning could be a center midfielder with his IQ.
4: I mean, he was also a big-time superstar in soccer. Who was that again, Danny G, that called before?
1: I don't think he was a superstar. He said he was a coach.
4: Former coach. Yeah. I mean, he had some insight. Yeah. I did notice that, but I thought to myself, I mean, he is a professional athlete. I don't know.
0: I don't know if he can be running. You know what? I do love the phrase that you said, a cut of our jib, though. That is.
4: I was thinking the same thing. But
0: the cut of your jib.
4: When you start thinking of athletes and sizing them up, like LeBron James, right? I mean, a specimen. Would he have been a great goalie? Because he couldn't have played. You know, I don't think he would be scoring goals. I think he's small and quick enough.
1: Yeah, but to the whole point of this conversation, I think it was Tripp in Vegas who brought up Cheetah. He said, what if Tyreek Hill played soccer?
4: Yeah. Exactly.
1: And I looked it up, and Tyreek Hill, you might know this, he's got a background in track and field, but he never played soccer. So, yeah, I mean, it just shows you that soccer was not a priority for a lot of us when we were little kids. Yeah.
4: But I did notice the Peyton Manning name drop for sure.
1: Or Rich, my mom, and I don't know if you had this experience, put me in soccer as like a preschooler and kindergartner for motor skills. And then after that, done. That was it. It was like one or two summers and done.
4: I heard that Danny G played soccer. He really wanted to play football, and he cried about it. And he was like, boo hoo hoo. Boo hoo.
1: First of all, it don't sound anything like that.
4: But like, Mom, I want to play football.
1: But my 2.5-year-old, like the only thing we could sign him up. You guys know how big Koa is.
4: Yeah.
1: So they're not supposed to be able to be in the soccer class until they're three.
4: Yeah.
1: And the coach there at the preschool said he's big enough, so it's cool. You can sign him up.
4: Danny G, does your little son cry the way you cried when you were little?
1: No, but he does have a 5 o'clock shadow already.
0: Danny's son is enormous.
1: He's a big boy. But that's the only thing we could sign him up for right now is soccer. But
0: yeah, it's the first thing. Listen, if you got kids that are involved in sports,
4: it's a great introductory sport. We just tend to lean elsewhere.
0: I'm certainly not saying people don't stick with it. In fact, soccer now and travel soccer probably bigger in the United States than it's been in decades. But my kids both played a year of soccer, and they was like, well, that was fun. And then they moved on to baseball, softball, gymnastics, other things.
4: My whole childhood until junior high, and got sucked into regular American football. That's just how it is. Big football town, Union, New Jersey, and that was it. That was the end of it. That's the story for so many people here.
1: If we beat Bosnia and we continue on,
4: it changes things.
1: Yeah, I was going to say, you guys think that starts a huge explosion?
4: Yeah.
1: Because we hear this all the time.
4: Yeah, because, look, it's here in our backyard. The timing situations are perfect, right? We're all swept in. These little kids are easily influenced. They're going to be watching, thinking like, hey, man, that's a possibility. This is great. This is fun.
0: I have a question for you guys. Do you think, with all the World Cup hype, who do we want to pick? All right, if we put Iowa Sam in goal, do you think the three of us can make penalty kicks?
1: Oh, yeah.
4: Easily. Yes.
0: Like, no doubt, 100%.
4: Easily.
5: The ball will already be in the net. I'll just fall over.
4: I'm just saying, that's not a knock on Iowa Sam. I'm just, absolutely.
0: All right, what if you're in goal? Do you think us three could score on you, me, Danny, and Iowa?
4: If you kick it and place it hard enough, absolutely, yeah.
0: But I'm saying if professionals in a world stage are hitting the crossbar and they're miskicking, and remember some guy pulled it left.
1: But like, still, their conversion rate is 70% on PKs at the end of a
0: game. That's a pro, though. I just wanted, Danny G, if you're in goal,
6: try to get it past me, boo-hoo.
0: and he's in goal. You really, you're certain. Like, all right, what would you like be so confident? I'm not saying we're going to do it, but what if I was like $1,000 right now? Like, you are that confident, like, yeah, of course I can kick it past Danny.
4: Yeah. Yeah. Definitely. Yeah. That's not a knock on Danny. If you were, it's a big goal.
0: If you were,
4: I wouldn't say Danny's an established goalie by any means.
1: Yeah, we talked about it last hour even and the day before on our afternoon show that it's a guessing game. You're either going to guess to your left or your right.
4: Exactly.
1: And you get burned and you see the goalies get burned.
6: Picture Danny with those big gloves on. Boo-hoo.
5: There's also reaction time though too. Like that's going to be, those guys practice with, like they're so ready to just jump one direction.
0: I almost feel like I could block you three guys.
1: No, Rich, because even if you freeze for a millisecond, we already got the ball passed.
0: But I think you'd miss kick.
4: And by the way, you would score no goals on any of us with your flip-flops on. Just know that. Rich is scoring goals wearing flip-flops.
1: And your weenus toes. Yeah.
0: But you know what? I think that there's no more pressure in the world in sports. Maybe a closer coming in like a bases-loaded jam situation, but we said
1: that Clayton Kershaw situation, remember?
0: The Kershaw in the World Series when it was full count and a ball walks in a run. Like those situations give you a stomachache, but watching these shootouts in the World Cup on this stage and knowing the national pressure these dudes feel, we talked about it yesterday. There are certain players that don't want that moment. It's just too much pressure, even for elite athletes. Like, yeah, I don't want to do it. So
4: I want to thank you for all your phone calls. We still have a few more coming in. 877-99 on Fox. You can hit us up at Covino and Rich anytime on social media. Covino and Rich at Covino and Rich. And thanks again to Mike Coldstone, Steve Austin, Mike, who runs this place, and his take on American soccer. We do that every Wednesday. Mike, who runs his take, and along with Midweek Major. We also give away lots of prizes. You know, I want the Dan Patrick fan base to also qualify for some of our prizes. If you follow our podcast, Covino and Rich, Apple Podcast, and you say something nice about us, even if it's like, yeah, they're no DP, but they're okay. Whatever you want to say, if it's kind of nice.
0: You do good enough.
4: Yeah, they're good. They're good enough.
0: Yeah, good.
4: All right.
1: Even if it's a forced comment.
4: Leave a comment. Danny G will email a few people. If you get an email, you get our summer prize pack, which is the Fox Sports Radio grilling apron and koozies and all that fun stuff.
1: It is
4: footballs.
1: Pure bribery.
4: So, absolute bribery.
0: Aren't those most of your Yelp reviews with women you've dated?
4: Yes.
0: Good enough.
4: Okay.
0: Good enough.
4: All right. Definitely decent.
0: Listen, we just got done with Mike, who runs his take, and we are going to do Midweek Major with Sam, and we're going to hit on all the fun, stupid stories in the world of sports we may have missed. But there's a take, and this is the guy that I like. I always find him entertaining. But, you know, sometimes someone will say a take on sports talk radio or TV or a podcast, and you're like, are they just saying this? They can't really mean this. Our buddy Rob Parker does this once in a while. I don't know
4: if he does it intentionally or he really believes.
0: Like Rob will say something like, Mahomes isn't that good. And you're like, I'm sorry, what?
4: He's overrated. Like,
0: there's a broadcaster that I respect, Emmanuel Acho. And I thought I was seeing things, Dan.
1: It's not what you said about him off the air.
0: No, yeah. I do like Acho. I think he's good. Yeah, he actually, didn't he also host some stuff on The Bachelor at one point?
4: He did. He did a great job.
0: Great job.
1: Oh, that's right. I remember
4: that. I was really impressed.
0: So he is a guy I respect. And listen, I don't respect everyone. When I don't like someone, I'm not shy to say it. So I actually do like Acho, but this comment is absurd.
1: He's just going for clicks, right?
0: And he must be going for clicks. Take a listen to what he said about Caitlin Clark.
7: The W at this junction in time would be better without Caitlin Clark because she is a bigger distraction than she is an additive. Caitlin Clark has gotten the WNBA over the necessary threshold they needed. Now people are watching. Now we realize, oh, there's talent in the W, talent that's actually even greater than Caitlin Clark. And I'm not just talking about bigs like Asia. I'm talking about the Olivia Miles. I'm talking about the Paige Beckers. Hell, I'm talking about the Kelsey Mitchells. Caitlin got the necessary eyes there. But now that the eyes are there, we don't necessarily need her anymore.
4: Now, he can't honestly believe that, right? And I say that respectfully, because much like Rich, I have nothing against Acho, but that might be the weakest take of all time. We're talking about a woman who changed the entire league. As far as impact, we're not comparing her championships or her skill level.
1: Oh, Rich compared her to Michael Jordan.
4: But as far as impact, Rich isn't that far off. What she means to the league, ratings-wise, numbers-wise, jersey sales. Dude, she had more sales than any. She was only second to Steph Curry, included NBA superstars, okay? So when you talk about the revenue, the sellout crowds, the attention she brought WNBA, he cannot be serious.
0: The WNBA.
5: Brought and brings.
4: Yeah.
5: Past tense and present tense.
4: So,
5: and future
4: honestly,
5: tense.
4: Shame on us, not here on the show, but us as people, to give those things any sort of attention. I'm not saying here for the sake of the show. I'm saying in life, because we have to understand that people are just saying the opposite just to get your attention. So like, hey, the sky's not blue, it's orange. Like, no, it's not. But they'll say that.
5: Oh, I better click that. What does he mean
4: yeah,
5: by that?
4: Yeah, they'll
5: He's
4: just
5: wrong.
4: Say that to get clicks, because there's no way a smart and intelligent guy like him, a former professional athlete, could honestly think that. So shame on us for even like believing it for a second.
5: Well, if you just mention the name Caitlin Clark, it gets people all hot and bothered.
8: It's the clickiest of clicky clickbait of all time. To
5: didn't you say that?
4: The world we live in. It's a great example of the nonsense that we're
1: How many times do you say click?
8: The clickiest of clicky clickbait.
5: Caitlin Click.
8: So here's my thought. I would go as far as say I take what Acho said that the WNBA, or is he called the W? I've never heard that before.
5: George W.
8: would be better off without Caitlin Clark. I'm going to say this. Had Caitlin Clark not came into the WNBA, I feel like we'd be looking at it going away within the next couple of years.
5: It would be like an alternate reality we'd be living in. It
8: was
5: like,
8: I thought the WNBA was... They practically got a foreclosure notice. Hey, it's ain't working. We've done this 20, 30 years. It's not working. If Caitlin Clark had not come into the WNBA a couple years ago and had that little run at Iowa and the fun with her and Angel Reese, had that not happened...
5: And becoming the all-time scorer in NCAA history.
8: I seriously doubt the WNBA would have made it another couple years. In fact, I'm talking like closing shop. Like, no, like league done.
4: This proves that we do live in the upside down. Nothing makes sense. Awful's the new awesome. We're living in the opposite because he's saying that the WNBA, I'm quoting him, the W would be better without Caitlin Clark. Caitlin Clark might actually be better without the WNBA, because if she played somewhere else as a professional,
8: she'd be respected.
4: She'd be like heralded and embraced, and she'd be even a bigger star.
5: If a tree falls in the forest, no one's around. Like, why would she go to Europe or play
4: to be
5: in another
4: embraced
5: country?
4: And to
5: I know,
4: be,
5: but she matters even here.
8: To be
4: she
8: loved.
4: Does. I'm just saying... The opposite of what he said is more true than what he actually said.
5: He weaves in some truths with that ridiculous take. Like when he's talking about Kelsey Mitchell, who's on the Fever, sometimes she's like the best scorer on the team. She's an offensive weapon. So he's absolutely right. There
8: are
5: weapons. She's an amazing player for the Fever.
8: But I'm just saying, not the only one.
5: There are amazing stars, and this is so good that they're finally getting their shine.
4: She's not the only star, but it doesn't matter. She's the one that people care about. Stop forcing things that aren't happening.
8: Caitlin
4: Clark. People care about her. Embrace that and ride with that. And by the way, this is no knock on Acho. It really isn't. I do respect all people that put their opinions out there. But there's no way he really believes that. There's no way, and because it's not true. And he's a smart guy, and we know that. And to prove I have nothing against him, I actually met him at a party, went up to him, and hey, man, big fan.
8: Guys tickle each other.
4: We tickled each other.
5: So he's smart enough to say something absurd about Caitlin Clark and get millions of views.
4: No, but you know what? He took his time, yeah. and we had a quick conversation. We bro-hugged it out. He's a great dude. But this is the culture that we live in, where people just say things to say things. And it's all about clicks. I don't know if they really mean it. Now, he might, but we're here to say that. It's the opposite is true.
8: I'm telling you something I really believe. This is not clickbait. Had Caitlin Clark not come in.
1: This is about the moon landing.
8: No, it's not about the moon landing. Had Caitlin Clark not entered the WNBA, I think the league would be talking about closing shop right now. I think we'd be having a conversation about.
5: I don't know about it. I think it was just persisting at like going up a little bit here and there. But
8: Sam, losing
5: the scope,
8: money every
5: the scale.
8: Year, losing money, losing money, losing money. For the first time ever, it was like, oh wow, crowds, ratings, everything. That had never happened. Crowds and ratings and buzz. The WNBA had never had that. Truthfully, I think I learned the names of six new teams maybe because she played against them. What did I say? With the Dallas Wings, that's a team?
5: Yes.
8: Remember I thought it was a restaurant?
5: Good wings.
8: Caitlin Clark is the reason the league still exists, let alone better off without her. Give me a break.
5: The problem I had with it is the very end where he's sort of dismissed. He's like, oh, you can go away now. Like, very, there's this dismissal involved.
8: Really?
5: And I'm like, so is she just poof, goes up in smoke and disappears?
8: Poof.
5: Where, what, that's like, what would happen?
4: The
5: what would
4: NBA
5: happen?
4: Would have been a lot better without
8: Larry Bird and
4: Magic
8: Johnson.
4: And Larry Bird rivalry. We're not saying it's all Caitlin Clark, but my goodness.
5: Like, we'll take she it from changed, here? What brought, are you talking about?
4: She brought so much revenue to an eyes and ratings to a league that desperately needed it. That alone ends the conversation. And I'll read what Rich wrote. I'm not taking credit for this. Mm-hmm. Worst take ever is what you wrote here.
8: Oh, yeah.
4: So anyway, your thoughts on that. And we say that respectfully here on the Covino and Rich Show in for Dan Patrick.
8: Your thoughts, and not only your thoughts on Caitlin Clark were... Again, I believe the league doesn't exist by 2030 without her. And is it not only the worst take? Plus, we'll get to Iowa Sam, who's going to be doing midweek major. And I give that a Sophie Cunningham point. I give that a little point. And by the way, Sophie Cunningham, another great personality.
4: Sam, are you ready? I'm pointing at you, bro. Are you ready for midweek major?
8: You know what
5: I'm ready.
8: I think what
1: you didn't bend your wrist enough.
8: Without Caitlin Clark, we don't know Angel Reese and Asia Wilson and Sophie Cunningham, because no one would have cared enough to even look in that direction. It's almost like Caitlin Clark delivered enough for you to be like, let me take a look-see. And now you might be like, oh, this is, you know, there's some entertainment here. But without Caitlin Clark, you weren't taking a peek.
4: No one's saying she's the best to ever do it. No one's saying she's the greatest.
5: Yeah, no, she's not the best player. No,
8: how many people? That? Am I crazy in saying, I'm not. I know for a fact. Am I accurate? Yes, in saying millions of people, millions and millions and millions of people watched their first ever WNBA game because of Caitlin Clark?
4: Yes. Fair to say.
8: I have a question. Did you ever watch a WNBA game
4: but
8: before
4: Caitlin Clark?
8: But in today's
4: world, you know what you got to say to get clicks? No one's ever watched a game just to watch Caitlin Clark. Ever. And I'm like,
8: I have a question.
4: I don't know if that's true.
8: Question. Other than Iowa Sam. Have you watched a WNBA game before Caitlin Clark, like with excitement in its entirety?
4: You're asking Sam?
8: No, I said other than Sam.
4: Oh, other than Sam.
8: I hadn't.
4: I mean, we don't speak for everybody. Like, we're painting in broad strokes here. I know that people did and do, but my goodness, it's pretty clear that she changed the league.
8: Okay.
4: All right. So your thoughts on that, and keep in mind, we live in the upside down. Don't believe everything you hear just because someone said it. Even on the radio, as my dad would say, hey, I heard it on the radio, so it got to be true. No, it's just idiots like us.
8: Dad, I'm on the radio. All right, hey, your thoughts on that and midweek major and a bunch more right here on Fox Sports Radio. In for Dan Patrick, Covino, and Rich. We got more next.
4: The Cup knockout round
8: is now,
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0: Herzegovina has only been in one previous World Cup. It has a FIFA ranking of 65. But we've seen upsets in this knockout round, the penalty kick losses by both Germany and the Netherlands. Belgium and Senegal both won only once in group play. They played today in Seattle. Both teams didn't get that win until their last game when they won by a combined score of 12-1. England and Congo DR meet in Atlanta. The game begins in 1 hour. England two wins and a draw in group play. Congo DR served notice with that opening 1-1 tie with Portugal after a 1-0 loss to Colombia. That big second half with Uzbekistan to get its first ever World Cup win, and now a surprise appearance in the round of 32, but England a heavy favorite today. John Stashower, Westwood One Sports.
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4: My name is Erica. 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My oldest called me and said, Kaysen got burned. 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
5: His injury was a big injury, and I think a testament to the care that we provide. 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

0: It's the first of the month. July 1st, Covino and Rich in for the great DP, day one of the Dan Patrick hat trick.
1: If you know what today is.
2: Oh, I know what it is. Nudie Magazine Day.
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2: Oh, yes.
1: If you know what it is. God, it's the most annoying.
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1: Sports day in the world.
2: Stop teasing me, bro.
5: Bro, you just did Adam Sandler. It has something to do with a big check like that.
2: Oh, yeah.
1: Oh, yeah. Well, we'll get to what today is.
5: Remember he loaded him into his hoopty?
1: Yeah.
5: The big checks.
1: I know what today is. It's hump day. We're going to turn your hump day into a hump night. And that starts with the horny Iowa Sam.
2: Oh.
1: Because he's got midweek major in just a few minutes.
2: What?
1: Those are the biggest stories in sports and pop culture. 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We do it every Wednesday.
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3: Yeah, got to go quick here to give Iowa Sam at least 7 full minutes.
4: Let's go, Sammy.
3: You hear the horns. That means you've made it to the middle of the work week, a holiday week.
4: Yeah.
3: And we're going to roll the 2 big red love dice over there in the main studio. All right. To see who gets first take.
5: Oh, 6 for me. 9.
4: All right, Rich.
5: Let's see.
4: All right.
5: And by the way, is he Iowa Uncle Sam? Because he's got his red, white, and blue on.
6: Well, it's just you, me, and Uncle Sam.
5: I go first. Oh, we tied. All right, so roll off.
3: Roll off.
5: We both rolled a 9. I rolled a 2, and Rich rolled a 3.
4: All right, I go.
3: Rich gets to go first.
4: It's been like 3 months.
3: And now, the most famous person besides Brian Bell of Weezer from Iowa City, Iowa, Iowa Sam.
5: Iowa Uncle Sam, because he wants you.
4: What up, buddy?
7: It's just you, me, and Uncle Sam.
6: Had to get that in there. Little stripes drop. Well, guys, on the highways and byways of ongoing scandals, Diana Rossini, pull over, would you? Because Phil Mickelson's driving this story.
4: It's a cardigan, but thanks for noticing.
6: Yeah, it's not a story about Diana Rossini and her story about getting pulled over. This is about Phil Mickelson. A drip of Phil's reputational downfall continues. The latest news piece about Phil's little Mickelson currently making the rounds. Professional golfer Pat Perez, his ex-wife Ashley Perez, claims Phil showed her a photo of his little Mickelson in the past, but in a statement of solidarity, a representative for Phil came out and said Phil's wife, Amy, supports her husband. Old Lefty, a complicated fellow, midweeker major.
4: I think his wife is standing by him. They probably either have an arrangement, an agreement, or maybe she just, you know, you support your man, woman, guy, you support your husband or wife through good times and bad. Here's the thing. I think this woman that's going after him, exposing this, is looking for her 15 minutes of fame. Why would you need to publicly put out there that Phil Mickelson showed you his junk? Like, I have no clue why. Like, if not for attention and not to try to be... And she's a good-looking younger woman, so it only leads me to stereotypically say she's looking for attention. Why would you want to be out there in this drama with Phil Mickelson otherwise?
6: So what say you, Rich?
4: Major.
5: I think it's major,
2: definitely
5: too.
2: Definitely major.
5: Major
2: definitely
5: for me, major. Just based on the names involved. We're talking big-time names. Could be a big-time
4: But you hear what I'm saying? Like, if not for attention, Camino, then why?
5: This could be, you know, money eventually, I'm sure.
4: Money or attention. So
6: is this the window to get in there and
5: could
6: kick
5: very
6: him while he's
5: true.
6: Down?
5: Here's my thought on this. No woman wants to see your junk shot ever.
4: Yeah.
5: Ever. Whether you're a famous golfer or not. It doesn't matter who you are. No woman wants that. And if you're going to do it, always, what'd you call it?
4: Always show your driver, not your putter.
6: I love that.
5: I don't know. Draw something on it so that you can deny that it's not yours.
4: Mine doesn't have a birthmark.
5: Just don't do it. Just don't do it. Not worth it.
4: Bad luck.
6: All right, pressing on. Guys, sometimes in life, we forget. Or we just don't know. During a recent Yes Network broadcast of a Yankees-Red Sox game, broadcaster Michael Kay said this about rapper DMX.
8: But we've got a big enough budget that we get DMX to do the second one. Yeah, yeah, in person.
9: He's available?
8: Yeah, he's not available, unfortunately.
6: Yeah, sadly, DMX passed away in 2021. Michael Kay forgetting knowing about our dearly departed DMX, midweeker major.
4: Well, you know what? To give you a little more insight as to why. First of all, it's mid. I mean, it's Michael Kay.
2: That's
4: he's
2: so mid.
4: 70-year-old guy. But here's the thing. He did work for years. Every day with Peter Rosenberg, they did a show together. And Rosenberg's like the biggest hip-hop guy in New York. So you don't think Michael Kay along the way found out DMX died?
6: Just forget sometimes, right?
4: I know you forget sometimes. Listen, it's usually the opposite, though, where you're like, oh, I thought that person died, and they're still alive.
5: Sway's still in New York, right?
4: Yeah.
5: I know he's from the Bay Area, but I'm giving that credit to Sway.
4: Okay.
5: No hate, but that's my guy. Mm. Dude, this is major because it's embarrassing.
2: Definitely
5: it really
2: major.
5: Is. And you know what? Michael Kay should know because of the Rosenberg tie-in, and he takes a lot of pride in being somewhat relevant. He's still a broadcaster every day.
4: Yeah, but you
5: and
4: forget.
5: And you can hear, it's embarrassing, but it's still, as a broadcaster, it's embarrassing. And nobody gets everything. I'm sure if Statboy was here, if Tony Reilly was here, he'd get us a few times. He's got to know that. DMX died, how many years? 5 years ago? You could hear when he finds out in his ear, like a producer's like, DMX is no longer with us, Michael. He's like, oh, yeah, it's just embarrassing. And because of his impact on hip hop and because of Michael K and his credibility, I think it's major.
6: Okay. All right, one more, guys. Let's keep it New York City centric here. Jalen Brunson recently gave us the New York City sports icons on his Mount Rushmore. Derek Jeter, Eli Manning, Joe Namath, and Clyde Frazier. These four, midweek or major.
5: Hold on.
6: How do you size them up?
5: Jeter said this?
6: No, this was Jalen Brunson, champion, Brunson. New York Knick.
5: Yep. Oh, okay.
6: His Mount Rushmore of New York City sports icons is Derek Jeter, Eli Manning, Joe Namath, and Clyde Frazier.
5: Wow.
6: He's kind of covering all the bases, I guess.
5: I think this is major because
2: definitely major.
5: People want to hear what Brunson has to say. He is now arguably on that Mount Rushmore. I don't think he's that far off. Joe Namath is the only thing the Jets have ever had to cheer about. It's their one Super Bowl, their one big upset, the guarantee, the fur coat, everything about Namath.
3: You forgetting the Aaron Rodgers years?
5: Am I forgetting the Mark Sanchez years also? No, yeah, I can't disagree with this. I think it's a good Mount Rushmore. I just love that he actually had one prepared. Usually an athlete would be like, yeah, I don't want to really comment on that.
4: I think this is major because he should be on the, and he will be on the Mount Rushmore.
5: Yeah, replace Clyde Frazier with him for an updated version.
4: It's just an updated version. That's no knock on Frazier. But I say get Namath out there and put Don Mattingly. Yeah, Mattingly, bro. I'm just kidding. It's major because he left himself. It shows that he has humility. And he knows damn well deep down that he's on that.
6: And that's all she wrote.
4: Hey, yeah. Iowa Sam. Or I'm sorry, Iowa Uncle Sam. Iowa Spam. Thank you for your midweek major.
5: Sam, could I add one to midweek major?
6: Absolutely. Get that music going again.
4: I got a feeling it's going to be weak.
5: It is. You know what? I'm going to say week two for my own midweek major. Today's July 1st, everyone.
6: All right, spit it out now.
5: And everyone on July 1st loves to hit up Met fans like me and say the following. Hey, Rich. And I'm like, yeah, what's up, bro? You know what today is?
6: Oh, I know. Okay, I know. Yeah.
5: Bobby Bonilla Day.
4: Oh, there it is. Oh, they're going to say hump day.
5: It is hump day, but today is Bobby Bonilla Day.
4: Why does the internet especially love that?
5: I mean, do you know how many different teams
4: That's the all-time leader of reposts.
5: You know
4: Bobby Bonilla Day.
5: Do you know how many teams have contracts laid out similar to how the Mets paid Bonilla? It was the first and for some reason the most embarrassing because the Mets love to Met and everything they do seems to be terrible.
4: Probably because it was the first
3: time. Wait, I thought the Dodgers were the only team to do this with Shohei.
5: I mean, the Dodgers are going to end up paying Shohei Ohtani billions and billions of dollars with deferred money. And again, I think the same situation applied to so many other superstars. I think even Griffey Jr. in Cincinnati. All these big deals, way bigger than Bobby Bonilla. But the fact that the Mets are still paying Bobby Bonilla over $1 million a year, people love to say, July 1st, Bobby Bonilla Day. And to that I say, we.
4: What are you doing to celebrate, Rich? I know you're a big Mets fan.
5: Oh, I have a dangling earring I put in, and I strike out batting cuffs.
4: Are you going to underperform?
3: Do you know which July 1st this finally ends? What year?
5: Is it 2030 something? 2035?
3: 2035.
5: Wow,
4: it is amazing that he got a while with this. Props to him. Can't take that away. But it is one of those, like,
3: each big check he puts into his car, like Adam Sandler, $1.19 million.
4: Yeah, it never goes away. We're reminded every year.
5: And you know what? Bobby Bonilla, who played a long time in Major League Baseball, you know, with the Pirates, with the Mets. Did he play anywhere else? If we do a little Bobby Bonilla on the road again, or was it just Pirates and Mets? Or Orioles? Was he an Oriole for a second?
4: Yeah, he was. So I could picture it. So
5: that's what
4: Pirates, Mets, Orioles. I think that's it.
6: Wouldn't you like to get $1 million every year?
5: That's what I'm saying. Like,
6: I can't wait for that check to clear.
4: Looking. You know what's even more impressive, though, is that we've seen things fizzle or go away.
5: Like Marlins, too.
4: Marlins, okay. Yeah. Like the butt fumble, like, you know, it kind of fizzled and went away. It's gonna be May, Justin Timberlake meme.
5: Can I tell you?
4: I didn't see it as much this year, this past May.
5: But it's more teams than we thought.
6: Oh, really? Standby.
4: The reminder of Bobby Bonilla Day on social media and amongst your friends always seems to come up, and they always act like they're the first to tell you. It's like you know those things that people say and they act like they invented it?
5: Oh, I'll give you one. People think they invented, for every hot girl, tell me more. There's a guy that's sick of sleeping with her. You think I've
4: you know what it's like,
5: that?
4: Man? It's like throwing a hot dog
5: There's phrases people say to you.
4: People
5: love to tell you about Bobby Bonilla Day as if you never knew about it and it never goes away. It really is an amazing thing to witness.
3: Do you remember him being an Oriole in 95?
4: I do. That was the one we said.
5: Yeah. I forgot the Marlins. And what was the other one?
4: I forgot.
3: Let's see. He was a Dodger for 1 year in 98.
5: Now I think about it, I remember the Marlins. I forgot the Dodgers. Get out of here.
3: And a Brave in the year 2000.
4: And a Cardinal?
5: I don't remember that.
3: That's crazy.
5: I don't remember any of that.
4: He was a Cardinal in his final season. All right, real quick, how many career home runs for Bobby Bo?
5: Maybe in a low 300s, high 200s. So let's say 287.
3: Wow.
4: Man. Are you serious? You didn't look that up?
3: Jeez. You need to bring this to Last One Standing,
5: the
3: game we play on our afternoon show.
5: You have a feel for a player's career and what they did.
4: He had a couple big years, but never was the guy that hit 40, 50 home runs, but was always good for a good 25, 30.
5: A solid player.
4: Good ball player.
5: No hate. I mean, these guys were living the dream, but it's amazing how this day is always brought up.
4: So, hey, happy Bobby Bonilla Day. We got more Covino and Rich in for Dan Patrick next, right here on Fox Sports Radio.
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20: In the World Cup, Mexico shut out Ecuador 2-0. They will face the winner of England and Congo DR. Elsewhere, it was Norway getting the 2-1 victory over the Ivory Coast, and France shut out Sweden 3-0. It's game day for the United States men's national team as they face Bosnia-Herzegovina. Kickoff is at 6 o'clock and will be televised on Fox. Meanwhile, England and Congo DR will get underway this morning at 10 o'clock, then Belgium and Senegal will kick it off at 2 o'clock. In the National League, the Marlins beat up the Rockies 14-3 at Coors Field. Miami finishes June with a Major League best record of 20-6. Meanwhile, the Tigers hand the Yankees their 6th loss in a row as Detroit beats New York 9-3. 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

0: It's Covino and Rich. Rich Davis puts the cheese in machismo, but he is a macho man.
1: And he's a nacho man.
0: Yeah, he's a nacho man.
2: I love nachos.
0: Rest in peace, Victor Willis, Village People frontman, has passed away at the age of 74 today. Who's the real macho man, Rich? Randy Savage or Hector Camacho, bro?
2: I don't know how you could even ask that question.
0: It's macho time.
2: It's Randy Macho Man Savage. No one on planet Earth would hear someone say macho man and think Camacho.
0: You also downplay the significance and dominance of the early stages of the Hector Macho Camacho career.
2: I do, but I think Randy Macho Man Savage, that's Macho Man, man. That's the Macho Man.
0: Oh, yeah.
3: Oh. Randy Savage, I know you
4: your
3: are.
4: Your mustache is crooked.
0: Rich, didn't you name your garden after, was it the band or Macho Man?
2: Oh, I have a Macho Man Randy Savage garden.
0: He has a Savage garden in his backyard. That's Dickie Brown Thumb Davis, Steve Covino, in for Dan Patrick, Covino and Rich. Enjoy your Village People today and celebrate. Let's get ready for Team USA. And remember, Rich, we're live from the Fox Sports Radio studios. 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
2: 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You know, I wonder if President Trump puts out a statement about the lead singer of the Village People, because think about it, the
0: right
2: YMCA.
0: Here, 47 minutes ago, Trump mourns Village People singer. Yeah, we will think of Victor every time YMCA is played.
2: Yeah, that became, like, what a odd turnaround that song has had.
0: It's a sad day. sad day.
2: Well, hey, rest in peace, a legend in the music world.
5: Rich, you were just talking about Panini. There's going to be a Lakers Walker Kessler card for this upcoming season.
2: Yo, I just saw that. You must be pumped. Danny G, you were saying how Lakers fans wanted Kessler from the Jazz.
5: Lakers been eyeing this big man for a while. 7'2". He averages 14.5 points, almost 11 rebounds per game. He is a baller from the Jazz, and he is now a Laker. That happened just a couple minutes ago. 4 years, $130 million deal. And then 10 minutes before that, found out Mitchell Robinson agreeing to a 3-year, $47.4 million deal with the Celtics after his last 8 with the Knicks, of course.
0: That's crazy. I get it. They can't afford to keep him, but you got to run it back the best way you can. And he was the longest tenured Knick, if I'm not mistaken,
5: The Knicks' payroll is a mess right now.
0: Like, he was with the Knicks when they were, like, at their worst.
2: Well, that's why we always talk about those little windows.
0: Well, you could say he got his chip, and now he moves on and gets paid.
2: But I'm saying, you always make fun of me when I say little windows, because every team has an opportunity where it's like, this is the year, and the Knicks did it, and now, listen, if they have some payroll issues and they don't run it back, and, you know, you got your championship. So many teams have that little window, and they don't deliver. The Knicks had a memorable season no one could ever take away from them. So, listen, you said it before, man. We live in a world now where it's very tough to repeat and create a dynasty, which is why you got to give credit to, you know, the Chiefs of the world and teams that found a way.
0: Well, that's why I said it's
2: to do it year after year.
0: It's insane to discredit LeBron for what he did. There's so much parity year to year.
2: Yeah. In fact, we were talking about the other day, the parity in baseball. Do we still have only 4 teams in the AL that are over 500? That is wild to me. I can't even believe that.
0: Oh, the Yankees are stinking like Abe Lincoln, dude. They're so bad. They lost 6 in a row. It's the curse of, some people say, the lollipop. And I say this respectfully. I don't try to hate on anybody. I wish Austin Wells would sort of pick it up. Since he's been back, the Yankees stink. And the Rays just keep winning every time the Yankees lose. So
2: big news.
0: Bad.
2: Big news.
0: What?
2: 6 teams are now over 500 in the AL.
0: Yeah, so, you know, everything's competitive, which is why I do think, to backtrack to what we were talking about earlier, LeBron won one. It was the bubble championship. Winning one is not easy. One with the Lakers. That's just with the Lakers. There's other superstars that have only done that with one team their whole career.
2: True.
0: And they don't get the criticism that LeBron gets.
2: You know what? The one I want to watch tonight, maybe I want to hear your review tomorrow.
0: Love Island, because it's sweeping the nation.
2: No, besides Love Island and besides
1: after the game.
2: And besides World Cup.
0: Can I remind everybody from the Dan Patrick world, though, to keep their kid off of Love Island?
2: Yeah, you used remember Chris Rock used to say, keep your daughter off the pole? Keep your kids off of Love Island.
0: Then it was keep their cheeks off the Instagram. then keep them off OnlyFans. Keep them off Love Island.
2: So besides Love Island and, of course, Team USA Bosnia tonight.
1: And Herzegovina.
2: And Herzegovina combined. Louis C.K.'s got a new comedy special. And I was always a big fan of Louis C.K., so I'm going to go check that out. That's on Netflix. So if you want to check out Louis C.K., I'm going to check it out. All right, we'll see you guys mañana. Thank you, Dan Patrick and the Danettes and Fox Sports Radio for hanging with us this morning. If you missed any of the show, Danny G puts up the pod in a few minutes. Yeah. Until tomorrow, have a great hump day. July 1st. Arrivederci, baby.
0: USA, see you USA, in the promised land.
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21: Well, hey, everybody. It's time for the first July 2026 edition of the Rich Eisen Show. We have made it to the month of training camps. We have made it to the month of the baseball All-Star Game, the ESPYs. We've made it to the month of July. Welcome to this program. 844-204-RICH is the number to dial, whether you're watching on Disney Plus or the ESPN app or listening on ESPN Radio or Sirius XM Channel 80. The Three Lions, England, and the Democratic Republic of Congo. It's not Dr. Congo. They have just started the knockout round match. And we will keep an eye on it. It's as epic as it gets.
7: That's right.
21: In all of our friends across the pond, which you're allowed to say, they're either nice and calm and chill at Wimbledon.
7: Right.
21: And everybody else has their hair on fire.
7: Yeah.
21: Because, as we know, in this World Cup, the European nations have not fared very well. I mean, France did. Norway did. Yesterday was a good day for Europe.
7: Yeah.
21: Prior to that.
7: And it's been 60 years since England won the World Cup.
21: Not so much. Not so much. And we'll find out if it's going to be Europeans like yesterday advancing or Europeans like before stepping on their Grady, you know what.
7: Nice. Well done.
21: Which, by the way, I do believe it is England's brand to do such a thing in the World Cup. That's what's at play right now. We're going to keep an eye on all of that.
25: Don't they have spotted?
21: While we talk about American football with Ryan Fitzpatrick.
7: Hey.
21: First up. We've got Tom Pelissero in hour three, and then we've got Todd McShay as well. We kind of had him on to talk about a Brandon Sorsby supplemental draft that's not happening, but Brandon Sorsby news actually did break yesterday. We'll talk about all of it throughout the show. We also have a What's More Likely Today. Normally that's on Friday, but we're off Friday as a show in its entirety. I'm taking off after today's program. Seth Rollins sits in this chair with you guys tomorrow. So it's a What's More Likely Wednesday. I've got a power rankings as well. We power rank the best sports tournaments in the world. and inspired by the World Cup, obviously. There's so much going on here. Good to see you, Chris Brock.
1: Hey, good to see you. And, you know, good to see you, TJ. Happy birthday month.
21: Oh, yeah, that's right. It's your birthday month. It's your birthday month. You guys are share a birthday.
1: We have the same birthday.
21: July 23rd.
1: Yeah, very, very
21: which is also the birthday of Thelma.
1: Yeah.
2: Right, right.
21: Good to see you over there, Jason Feller. Hey. How are you?
1: What's up, Rich?
21: Hey, listen, stand up a little bit and show off your shirt. I kind of like this. This is a Max Crosby.
1: Fernando Mendoza?
21: No, is that Bowers?
1: Oh, Brock Bowers.
21: Nice. A stepbrother shirt. I kind of did.
3: I was worried I wouldn't get to wear this.
21: The silver and black Argyle. That may not be potentially functional by the end of August.
1: Yeah, hold on to
3: you
1: that.
3: Can't. You put that evil on me.
1: Hold on to
21: Jay
1: it.
21: Jay Jefferson, you're wearing flannel?
2: Well, you know, on
21: the East Coast is 100 degrees right now, and you're wearing flannel in this studio?
2: Well, we're not in the East Coast. That's correct. On the West Coast, and on Wednesdays, we wear pink. You know how I used to do.
21: There you go.
2: And we got Seth Rollins, Lamar Richie, and Roman Reigns are about to have a banger match at SummerSlam. So what a time.
21: And you've got to have the contest wrestling later today with O'Shea Jackson Jr.
2: Yes, sir. Yes, sir.
21: Oh, so O'Shea's going to be joining us in hour number three to celebrate the arrival of a new Los Angeles Laker, huh?
1: Yeah, that's right.
2: Had to pay big money.
21: Walker Kessler?
1: Walker Kessler.
21: Hey, welcome to Los Angeles, Walker Kessler.
1: Big trade.
21: It's a trade for him.
1: Trade for Walker.
21: So with LeBron freeing up money, the Lakers did not waste time.
2: No. LeBron James.
21: And gave it to somebody who is most certainly not LeBron.
2: No.
21: Will not be mistaken for him.
2: In
21: a tall man. Unprotected first round picks in 2031 and 33. And then some first round swaps in 28 and 30. 4 years, $130 million deal with a full trade picker and a player option in the fourth season. So it's Luka, Austin Reeves, Walker Kessler. As Marcus Smart is now on the Houston Rockets. So the Lakers are breaking up.
1: Went back to Ime.
21: It is Luka's team. And what do you call him?
1: This is the new Snowtime Lakers.
21: Ladies and gentlemen.
2: Ladies and gentlemen. The Snowtime Lakers.
21: Ladies and gentlemen. Just
2: put your hands together for the Snowtime.
21: Los Angeles Lakers.
1: Used to mean something different in the 80s. Right.
21: Well, they don't play.
2: They don't play the four
21: of champions anymore, sir. They don't play in England. Listen. How's it going to work? Best of luck. Best of luck. I can't believe I'm saying this. Best of luck chasing down the New York Knickerbockers.
1: The Lakers also just signed someone I can't pronounce. Sandro.
21: You got
1: Mama Scuda.
2: Mama Say Mama Sama Mama.
21: Okay.
1: That guy.
21: What? Good news update.
1: I can't pronounce his name. This guy's Sandro Mamakulashvili.
0: And the hell is Tim Horton?
1: 4 years, $52 million.
2: Clip that, feller.
21: Oh, and Quentin Grimes.
1: By the way,
21: signed too.
1: Another Snowtime Laker.
21: Quentin Grimes.
2: Snowtime
21: is, but Quentin Grimes is coming to Los Angeles as well.
1: So they're reloading.
21: There you go.
1: Reloading.
21: But hey, and Quentin Grimes, former Knick, who did very well in Philadelphia, is now coming to.
2: He's just hitting all the
21: Los Angeles. So this is how the Lakers are filling in the gaps without LeBron. Mm. You know, and the Knicks just lost their first member of their championship team. They kept Alvarado and Shamet.
2: Landry Shamet.
21: But they could not afford to keep Mitchell Robinson. And it's a three-year, $47.4 million deal for the most tenured New York Knick.
0: Oh, my gosh. Congo just scored.
21: And
3: not good for England.
21: Mitchell Robinson just took care of his own business there. He's a Celtic. Congratulations,
3: you.
21: Chris. You got yourself a rim protector.
1: Absolutely. Needed one. Needed a rebounder. Needed someone in the paint. Let's
21: there
1: go.
21: You go. And you got yourself a bona fide rim protector. He is outstanding at rebounding and blocking shots and being a general nuisance underneath the rim in a way that the Celtics have not had. So you got that going for you. The question is he going to be protecting the rim, you know, on behalf of Tatum or Tatum and Jaylen Brown? Because we had Windhorst here on Monday, and he's basically like, Jaylen Brown's being offered to anybody who's going to listen. Right?
1: Yeah, Shams today was on First Take and said they're aggressively shopping 8 to 10 teams.
21: Mm-hmm.
1: So
21: there you have it.
1: There you go.
21: that's the latest in terms of what's going on in the last few minutes of a new league year that's cooking with gas. Meanwhile, it's kind of wild.
22: And Alan Sexton just signed with the Lakers.
21: There you go. I mean, and it's kind of wild to see how, you know, LeBron at this very moment yesterday let it be known through Rich Paul and Shams that he had told the Lakers we're done here. About a half an hour later, Jeannie Buss sends out a farewell on Instagram. 15 minutes after that, LeBron says, thank you.
22: Yep.
21: And now, 24 hours later, there's, what, four new human beings signed by the Los Angeles Lakers. They're going fast while LeBron is going to take his time. And LeBron's arrival here with Anthony Davis is what sparked the Clippers to say, we need our own guy. And after Kawhi Leonard crushed it for the Toronto Raptors to win the 2019 NBA championship, averaging 28 and a half points for the Raptors and was outstanding, along with now two-time champion OG Anunoby.
4: Two-time.
21: It caused the Clippers to say, we got to do our own thing. And yeah. Kawhi's like, if I'm even going to consider this, you need to get Paul George for me.
4: Yeah.
21: And they move heaven and earth for Paul George, yada, yada, yada. There's a two-time NBA MVP that used to be on the Clippers in Shai Gilgeous-Alexander. And all these draft choices that the Oklahoma City Thunder from that trade turned into a bunch of other terrific NBA players. And the Clippers now send Kawhi back to Toronto with Paul George having already left for Philadelphia. And here, you want the good or the bad? What do you want first, TJ Jefferson?
2: Well,
21: what do you want first, the good or the bad?
2: I have my own theories, but give me the bad.
21: The bad.
4: No bad.
21: Okay. Here's the bad. I always, by the way, don't want the bad first. Is
2: so we can end on a high note.
21: Is that what'd you get Kawhi for at the end of the day? You got as far as the Western Conference Finals in Ty Lue's first season with the team to lose 4-2 to the Phoenix Suns. That's as far as you got in the Kawhi era. A lot of injuries for Kawhi, sometimes in the playoffs, sometimes not. A lot of load management. Paul George departs. You got a new
4: arena.
21: Arena. Well, that's kind of with the good. I don't know if Kawhi's what brought the arena, because Steve Ballmer was still going to be insanely wealthy whether he got Kawhi or not. You got a scandal about no-show jobs, whether it's true or not. I guess the bad news also on that front is, you know, Pablo Torre won Emmys and a Peabody off of it.
4: Right.
21: Good news for Pablo, but what'd you get at the end of the day? Just a whole bunch of the same old, same old. You took a home run swing and you watched the Oklahoma City Thunder take advantage of it. You got hammered in that trade. You gave up too much for it. End of the Doc Rivers era. And now here we are in 2026. What'd you get?
2: Yeah. Right now you insert the Cardi B video of her yelling, what was the reason? Yeah. What was the reason? So yeah.
21: Now here's the good. Here's the good though. Can you put up the trade? I mean, Kawhi's in his mid-30s. He just had a really
2: almost
21: good
2: 35.
21: Season.
2: Yeah.
21: I mean, and you heard on Monday's show Brian Windhorst say he's had a nice year and a half run of health.
2: Yeah, for
21: sure. And you could see the result of it, okay? But Brandon Ingram, Grady Dick, two unprotected first-round picks, a pick swap in 2 seconds. That is a heck of a haul.
2: Yeah, that's my first
21: for thought. The Clippers.
22: Fact.
21: A heck of a haul.
22: Fact.
21: Right now, there's five kids. We don't know where they are, how old they are, what level of basketball they're playing. You know, they could be in high school now. They could be in college now. They could be, you know, playing in the Adriatic now. I have no idea.
2: They're at the camp right now at this moment.
21: Right now. Getting better for the Clippers to turn them, these picks, into them, or parlay these picks into more picks into them. Brandon Ingram and Grady Dick are good basketball players, if not terrific. And you're now done with the Kawhi era. And we're not talking about it anymore. After a whole load of nothing.
2: You know what I see when I see that, Rick?
21: What do you see?
2: When I see that trade, I look at Brandon Ingram, one of those first round picks, to the Celtics for JB, and then we sign DeMar DeRozan after he gets cut, because he's going to get cut.
21: Look at you.
2: And then here you go. That's how the Clippers
21: get. How about Lawrence Frank Jefferson in the corner?
4: Wow.
21: I like it.
2: Yeah, I was in the group chat yesterday, and we were
21: Jaylen Brown coming here would be
2: diving.
21: Pretty exciting for Clippers.
4: I'll take Ingram in both picks.
2: Well, you can't have both.
4: Well,
2: you can have
4: all right. One. That's the price.
21: So we've got Lawrence Frank Jefferson and Brad Stevens Brockman.
4: Right. So,
21: talking right here.
4: Negotiating.
21: I like it.
2: I'll give you a two, but I'm not going to give you two ones.
4: No. 2-1s. That's the deal.
21: What if Jaylen Brown doesn't want any part of you anymore?
4: Well, that seems
21: which,
4: likely.
21: By the way, we can relate sometimes that we don't want any part of you.
4: Me personally.
21: You know,
2: that
21: there are times where we're like, really? Jaylen Brown seems to be deep in the really portion of his relationship with the Celtics.
4: It's not going well.
21: Come on. Even though it's like, hey, you were offered for Giannis. But now it seems like he's being offered for what are you interested in?
2: Are you interested in Brandon Ingram? Because that sounds like something you might be interested
21: in. It's a conversation of where does LeBron go. We'll handle that later on.
2: I already told you, if he wants to be tough, he comes to the Clippers.
21: We've got a what's more likely. We've got Tom Pelissero. We've got Todd McShay. We've got my power rankings of the best sports tournaments in the world.
2: Oh.
21: And yes, like I said, England has had a history of stepping on their King George's. When it comes to the World Cup.
4: They're Big Ben's?
21: They're Big Ben's.
2: That is a real problem.
21: And the Democratic Republic of Congo has struck first. Where is this match being played? In Atlanta?
4: Atlanta, yeah.
21: Okay, but hey, comebacks can happen there, right? You can talk about that, Chris. You know what I'm saying?
4: Very true.
21: Comebacks happen.
4: Very true.
21: Comebacks happen. Right now, the English are screaming for Jimmy G right now. Like Super Bowl 51.
4: Yeah.
21: All right.
2: Come on, bruv.
21: Ryan Fitzpatrick's going to join us. One of our delightful friends.
2: Yes, indeed.
21: We'll talk some ball with him and some golf. Next time I see him in person,
4: he'll
21: be at the American Century Championship.
4: We need you in a group together.
21: What do you mean? I'd love to. Are you kidding me? I'd love to
4: play
21: with
4: him. That's what I mean.
21: Yeah, yeah. 100%. I don't know if he'd feel the same way after a few rounds. After a few holes, my God. All right, Ryan Fitzpatrick, of course, also of Prime Video Thursday Night Football, next on The Rich Eisen Show, here on the first day of July.
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9: 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The U.S. is the favorite tonight in Santa Clara. Bosnia-Herzegovina has only been in one previous World Cup. It has a FIFA ranking of 65, but we've seen upsets in this knockout round, the penalty kick losses by both Germany and the Netherlands. Belgium and Senegal both won only once in group play. They played today in Seattle. Both teams didn't get that win until their last game, when they won by a combined score of 12-1. England and Congo DR meet in Atlanta. The game begins in 1 hour. England, two wins and a draw in group play. Congo DR served notice with that opening 1-1 tie with Portugal after a 1-0 loss to Colombia. That big second half with Uzbekistan to get its first ever World Cup win, and now a surprise appearance in the round of 32, but England a heavy favorite today. John Stashower, Westwood One Sports.
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21: Ryan Fitzpatrick here on the Rich Eisen Show. Our radio audience has just returned Thursday Night Football on Prime Video. And of course, Ryan Fitzpatrick is going to be in the field once again of the American Century Championship, airing on Peacock and NBC next week from July 10th through 12th. Galleries of over 70,000 expected. I did it last year for the first time in forever. And Ryan, how many years is it going to be now for you there?
10: I'm getting up there, like six or seven maybe. Awesome. And for me, it's bring the family. My son now caddies for me. Yep. And it's the same group of guys. It's a lot of the same fans. And so there's also just such a brotherhood with everybody. Like, I can't wait. Me and you will be in Lake Tahoe in the cold water, maybe chicken fighting with our wives. But it just, there's so many good things about this tournament and the people that are involved. American Century, Jonathan Thomas, NBC does a great job with it. And then just getting out there with the fans too is so much fun.
21: Yeah, Jonathan's the best, man. And he, you know, he puts on a hell of a party in the rest of American Century Championship, and a great tournament as well that I have no chance of winning whatsoever. I'm trying to just improve my standing last year of being DFL adjacent.
10: He texted me this morning, by the way, because he saw I was coming on to your your show, and he was telling me, do you know Rascal Flatts wrote a song, Tahoe Nights, for the
21: I heard it. He sent that one. I saw that one today as well. You know, it's like he turns Edgewood into Radiator Springs, man. It sounds like it's a total Rascal Flatts song. And Jay also, and the band Rascal Flatts, play on Thursday night for the karaoke. It's not a karaoke machine. They learn the music, or they know the song. Are you singing this year, or you tap out of that?
10: You know what? My brother, funny enough, sang last year with George Kittle because it was Creed, and it's always been my brother. Maybe sings Creed without anybody asking. So I just remember it's been so cool, just the family type atmosphere. The Romano brothers, Ray Romano's sons, got up there and gave a hell of a performance. But, you know, they've been coming since they were little, and they've been Jets fans forever. So it's been cool to see them grow up and now be competing in these things, the karaoke stuff with their dad.
21: Yeah, I know. We talked about it with Ray on the show last month, and how those kids stole my karaoke championship after I mic dropped on New York, New York. And Ray comes up, and I'm like, Ray's like, how do I follow that? Then he brings his sons up, like total ringers. It's not right. But anyway, I have a chance to rectify this coming up next.
10: It's tough, though, too. Like, Marcus Allen's got a beautiful voice. Yeah. Obviously, Alfonso Ribeiro's got a beautiful voice. Yeah, it's so it's tough.
21: It's a tough room. Before we cycle back to the American Century Championship right now, let's just, now that we're at the top of July here, if the Rams don't win it all, right? I mean, is that fair? You know how difficult it is, but is that fair? Because that's going to be the conversation going into the National Football League season if everybody remains healthy throughout training camp 100% on that first game for they and the 49ers in Australia. It's like, if they don't win it all, certainly if Aaron Donald even returns between now and then, Ryan, am I wrong?
10: I just think the NFL is awesome. It's so much different than the NBA and the super teams because it is so much about the team. Yeah, that's about the health, but it's about guys playing together, and it's about the schemes and the coaches. And so I think it's very hard to go, you know, to be the favorite in preseason and to take that all the way through the season. I mean, we still have to remember, I know they've made their improvements, but, you know, Seattle won the whole thing last year. So, yes, I think they should be the favorites. Does that mean they're going to win the whole thing? I think that's a very, very difficult thing to do because it isn't just five guys out there, you know, passing the ball around and shooting threes. And this is a whole team. Special teams, we saw last year, was a downfall for them. So how do they improve their special teams? It's a team game, and it's a very tough thing to do, to go wire to wire.
21: Yeah. Okay. So you're not putting that Ziggy on them, huh? Is that basically?

0: So, but can he stay healthy? I mean, that's going to be a big question mark, and their season is going to be riding on that. If he gets hurt, they obviously have no shot.
1: Okay. Best team in the AFC. And I know I'm asking July 1, but, you know, everything's, you know, that hay is pretty much in the barn here.
0: Well, I'm just so biased. I'm so biased with this question always. And I try to, you know, I played on a bunch of different AFC teams. And my answer is, you know, 4 years in a row now is the Buffalo Bills. And I'm really excited to see DJ Moore and what that means to this offense. It's funny, like watching him when he was in Chicago, the only things I heard about him, because watching him sometimes you weren't sure with his body language and his attitude sometimes, but from coaches and players, it was like, this dude is the hardest working guy. He never misses a practice. He's a great team guy. And so to now plug him into Buffalo, and you've already heard Josh Allen glowing about him. What is it going to look like with Joe Brady? You know, we knew what it was with McDermott for so long. They were so successful with him. Are they more of a loose team with a better vibe? Does that help them? You know, can we get the ball down the field a little bit more as an offense? But I just think with Josh Allen at quarterback, you have to go in as the favorite in the AFC if you're the Buffalo Bills.
1: Also, we have no idea what new home field advantage you're going to have, right? The new stadium's coming.
0: I know. You know what? We are Thursday night football opener.
1: Oh, that's right. Okay.
0: Is Detroit and Buffalo.
1: Look at you, man. You must be jacked. You must be
0: so jacked. I'm so jacked about this season. I bought season tickets, Rich. Why? I don't know, but I got them. Four PSLs. I got my tickets. Okay. I don't know if I'll ever be able to use them other than that Thursday game, but I'm sure there are some deserving Bills fans out there that I'll be able to give them to. So
1: shirts off though, right? I mean, that's for sure. Correct.
0: You better believe
1: it. I mean, for sure. But so the Bills, eh? I mean, what about if Mahomes is back and Mahomes is Mahomes, right?
0: To me, I'm looking at Mahomes. I kind of think that he's the favorite in my mind to win MVP this year because, you know, the injury and how much he's had to put into getting healthy this offseason, obviously the level that we've seen him play at. But the last few years, doubt's starting to creep in a little bit. People talking about him, maybe he's not the top quarterback anymore. Yes, he has the rings, but look at these guys who have maybe outplayed him the last few years. I think there's enough of a narrative there that's going to drive him even more. And I do think sometimes having to hit reset, the focus that he has put on rehabbing his body and getting ready, I see him as my favorite for MVP this season.
1: I mean, it's certainly, you know, comeback player of the year, but I understand, you know, when you're talking about MVP, that's an interesting, you know, call right there, that's entirely possible. And then defensively, they weren't too damn far off last year defensively. If you look at their numbers, now obviously the results were terrible and you're playing the results. You take also look at another former place of yours, as you and Witt too. I mean, Cincinnati, you heard Burrow. I mean, did you hear what Burrow and how he sounds? And he's just like, you know, hey, he made reference to what he sounded like in LSU, a comment that he made at the Manning passing camp in year two at LSU, talking about the offense. And he's made reference to that most recently, saying he feels the same way about this year's offense, that they could go on tilt. Not like he would throw 60 touchdown passes, but what about the Bengals, man? Ryan?
0: Yeah, I think the biggest thing, obviously the health of Joe Burrow, but I think the biggest things with the Bengals that they did, yes, they acquired Dexter Lawrence and the player that he is, unbelievable, but the belief, how that reverberates in a locker room, you know, for them now to say, wow, okay, we've made so many excuses about the organization and the owner and the coaches and not doing this and not doing that. Well, guess what? They went out and got potentially the best defensive tackle in all of football and said, okay, here you go. We believe in you guys. We want to make a run at this thing. Not to mention the guys that they paid the last few years. So Joe Burrow's health, obviously the number one thing there, but I'm a big believer in the Bengals this year.
1: Another Ryan Fitzpatrick here on the Rich Eisen Show. Another aspect of the season that does fascinate me is which quarterback is going to, in a new place, get the opportunity and potentially take advantage of it. Kyler Murray in Minnesota with J.J. McCarthy, that's something that it does appear to be a real deal quarterback competition coming up later this month and August. And then one in Atlanta –

0: involving a guy that you were around when he got drafted in a very famous, you know, circumstance between you and Tua in Miami with Brian Flores at the time. What's your opinion of Tua's opportunity here based on knowing his growth from you being there from jump with him, Ryan?
1: I think the Atlanta situation is really interesting. The Tua situation is really interesting there because I do think, you know, let's just say Penix is healthy and they're battling it out. I do think that is an actual quarterback competition. So I'm excited to see Tua with those weapons we talk about with him, you know, the anticipation and the accuracy. Those are the things that he does best. And that's an offense with the weapons around him that he's going to be able to thrive in if he does earn that job. I'm actually fascinated by the Kyler Murray thing because I, you know, living in Arizona, I saw it with the Cardinals and the frustration with the fans and just kind of stuck in neutral in Arizona. But I think sometimes getting to a new spot, I don't think that one's a quarterback competition. Kyler Murray should be the quarterback from day one there. But I think sometimes going to a new spot, which I did plenty, and having to then reestablish yourself, you don't have all those built up scars and memories in the locker room and with the team. He gets to reinvent who he is when he goes to Minnesota. And I think going in there, having to establish himself as a leader, which is something that he struggled towards the tail end of his career in Arizona to do, and just for everything to be fresh, for him to attack the playbook, for him to be able to go and take new coaching from a different coach in a different way. I'm really excited to see Kyler Murray in Minnesota. I do think it'll be a 1 year great experiment. It's going to work great and then potentially tails off after that. But I'm excited to see how it goes this season.
0: All right. I got to follow up on that. So 1 year, wouldn't you think though, based on the fact that the 1 year for Sam Darnold and then he goes and wins a Super Bowl somewhere else would cause the Vikings, if your prophecy is correct, that Kyler thrives in Minnesota for them to keep him and tell JJ, listen, we understand. But that's just the, you know, the NFL stands for not for long.
1: I'm not saying that they won't keep him for more than a year. I think his best year with Minnesota will be his first year. And if they keep him after that, then it's going to trail off because some of the issues that came up in Arizona are going to be the same issues that are going to follow him. He's supremely talented. Everybody knows that. The first year in the offense, everything's going to be fresh and new and fun, and they're going to go out there and they're going to play really well. And then that next year, as things get stale, as you really have to focus and hone in on somebody's leadership skills and those things, I think that's when you'll see it trail off. But again, this year, I'm really looking forward to it. I think it's going to be a great show.
0: All right, I've got to follow up again. Well, is this a maturity issue that you're referring to with Kyler?
1: I don't know that it's a maturity issue. I just think, you know, with Kyler, what are his strengths? Like all the things that you can measure, those are the things that he's always been unbelievable at. I think it's just been some of the intangibles is where he has struggled fitting into a locker room and those different things and being able to elevate a team to the next level. And so I just think year one, you're not going to have to, those things are going to take care of themselves. It's easy in year one because everything is new. As you go on in the same spot for multiple years, those become much more important. And so that's, I guess, what I'm saying as to why I think this year is going to be great, but it's going to be a 1 year experiment that'll be great and tail off from there.
0: Ryan Fitzpatrick here on the Rich Eisen Show. All right, let's now cycle back to the American Century Championship before I let you go on with the rest of your day. Do you and Witt have a competition?
1: We do, but he has to give me points because he's a much better golfer than me.
0: Okay.
1: I'm assuming that's all he does every day in the offseason is golf because, my God, I've never seen a guy that's 6'7", and we can no longer say he's 300 pounds because he's like 270 now. He's too skinny. Yep. I've never seen a guy like that swing a club like he does. So he gives me, I think he gives me like 5 points a day, basically, and then he still takes my money. But
0: okay,
1: not this year, Whit. Not this year.
0: Okay. Well, I mean, I guess you're showing off your golf acumen a little bit here. It's called strokes, Ryan.
1: It's points, you know. Yeah. Rich, okay. Have you played in the American Century before, Whit? So what they do, you know, if you, I know that's, that you know, if you get a double bogey, you can just pick the ball up.
0: Funny. Okay. Yes, I do remember. So you're taking points.
1: Yeah,
0: so
1: yeah.
0: It's not, okay, so it's points. You're not saying, all right, I shot an 80 today because you're picking up. I see. Okay. Yeah. My bad. See, now I'm showing off my – this is why I play enough but not nearly enough, okay, at all, dude, at all, to the point where Performance Golf reached out to me. And if I'm not mistaken, they reached out to you.
2: Oh, you're doing it? Well. Yeah.
0: I am.
2: Yeah.
0: Yeah. Are you with JT Thomas as well, or you have a different instructor?
1: No, Martin Chuck. Martin Chuck's been helping me out.
0: Yeah, because they reached out to me, Ryan, and they said to me, listen, your golf game is perfect for us because we can help. And I'm like, can you just leave out the because we can help part and just call my golf game perfect? Can we just, you know, because I've been waiting my entire life to hear that in reference to my golf game. And they said that, you know, they could find my root flaw and work on that. And my response was, what if I have plural root flaws?
2: Yes.
0: What do we do there? But they, you know, he's a savant, man. He talked about my left shoulder needing pointed down on the ground. And that's the one thing I got in my head. What have they told you?
1: Mine was, you know, I was staying connected really with my arms. And it was so amazing that they could take a video, do their little analysis. And I would say in a matter of 10 swings, I felt so much better. Yeah. I think with me and you both, like, and most golfers were, you know, we're never going to be scratch players, but I like playing. But sometimes I'm standing over the ball just thinking, gosh, I hope I hit this thing because I feel so uncomfortable. And so for me, like what I figure that it did for me is now I have a thought, right? Okay. I don't have 9 thoughts. Right. I have one thought. Right. And that root flaw that I have is not staying connected and breaking my arms. And so they gave me one thing to think about. I think about that when I'm standing over the ball and voila, it fixes 10 different things that I do wrong. Yeah. And right now I'm hitting the ball way better than I've ever hit it, especially going into this tournament. So I'm like very excited about it and very thankful for Performance Golf.
0: Well, me too. You know, unfortunately though, I hope I didn't now have Whit say fewer points are going in your direction. I hope this doesn't wind up with less candy for you.
1: No, I just judge it based on how tan he is. When we show up, he's going to be so tan. Yeah. I'm like, okay, Whit. Like, so you've been playing four or five rounds a week. Yeah. I gotcha.
3: So last year, Whit was T41 with 12 points.
0: Okay.
3: Ryan, you were T51 at -1 point.
0: All right.
3: And Rich, I won't say what you were.
0: That's fine. Go ahead, Chris. It is what it is.
3: People, you were T88 with -60 points.
0: Yeah. It just the double bogey train just kills you.
3: Yeah.
1: It's hard to get off that train too. But now that you have your root flaw figured out.
0: Again, it's the left shoulder. If I get the left shoulder pointed down, but then I've got to turn from the upper back, not the hips. You know what I mean? Like But that's an age thing, maybe. I don't know. But you're right. Like they, you know, I'm going to work with them on Thursday next week, and then get out there and hopefully not be DFL adjacent at the end.
1: I'm nervous. Yeah, I'm nervous. The whole chipping and putting thing. You know, I still need some work at that. Okay. You know, we've worked it a little bit and talked about it, but I certainly do have my root flaw figured out, and that's going to help me quite a bit.
0: So your son is your caddy again?
1: Yeah, he's really, you know, the big thing going into this as a caddy is the chafing. You know, he's really got that figured out after a couple of years of what to do and what not to do. So, he got some great advice on, you know, what he should be doing when he's out there caddying.
0: All right. Well, I don't know. Is there a course for that in Harvard?
1: There is not, but I will tell you, we just did a warm-up member guest, and he didn't wear a shirt under his caddy bib. Nope. He ended up taping his nipples like Andy Bernard, which worked out pretty great. So.
0: This is what this tournament is all about. It is fun. It is great. I can't wait to see you and like to hang out, Ryan. I do look forward to
1: that. Sounds good, man.
0: I'll see you soon.
1: Thank you, Rich.
0: That's Fitzmagic himself right there, Ryan Fitzpatrick. Again, the American Century Championship on Peacock and NBC, July 10th and 12th. Now you have to tune in and think about what's going on underneath that caddy bib for his son.
3: That's funny.
0: Here's my issue. Again, they told me about my root flaw.
3: Yeah.
0: But now I'm like wondering about the other things that if I just need to focus on the one thing and hope the rest hits. You know, but
3: golf is a lot like you're 40, Rich. You got to practice and train.
0: No, that I understand. I just don't do that. And
3: yeah, that's okay.
0: You know, I just don't.
3: That's all right.
0: Do that.
3: Get the roof wall down. Focus on that.
0: Yeah.
3: One thing at a time.
0: We'll see. Again, I do hope though, performance golf is not the latest entity or human being that I patently let down.
3: Like Michael Johnson and Brandon Marshall and
0: Otto Bolden.
3: Deion too. Sanders. So
0: whoever's trained me for the 40 is left 100% cursing about my root flaws.
3: Your family.
0: 844-204-RICH. Stop.
3: Oh, sorry.
0: I get the point now.
3: Got it.
0: My family. Wow.
1: Family.
0: Okay.
1: Family.
0: 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Everybody. Man, England, it might. They should be up 5-1, but they're
3: Cobras.
0: Down 1-0.
3: Oh, man.
0: That's the way it usually goes in the World Cup.
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11: 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And the Utah Jazz are sending Walker Kessler to the Lakers in a sign-and-trade for 2 unprotected first-rounders and 2 pick swaps. 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
0: Rich Eisen Show, 844-204 Rich is the number to dial on the program. 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I'm trying to keep an eye on all the sports that are going on right now.
3: So
0: did Coco Gauff survive, or did she get bounced in a third set tiebreak she was involved in Wimbledon? Did she move on?
3: Survives.
0: Okay.
3: Won in the tiebreak, 7-6.
0: Meanwhile, you're wondering how many people are able to keep their composure at center court right now for Wimbledon watching that while England is still losing to the Democratic Republic of Congo 1-0. And Harry Kane just got taken down in the box by the Congo goalie after he touched a ball to get past the goalie, and the goalie took him flat out out. My poker buddies who are keeping an eye on this one are texting each other saying, because obviously I'm not watching the broadcast while interviewing Ryan Fitzpatrick, the in-studio ref that they have, the Pereira, if you will, of this, said that was a foul. Ooh. That was a penalty. Should have been a penalty kick, but the VAR said no.
3: VAR said no. Also, didn't know Jim Craig came out of retirement to play keeper for the DR Congo. He is stopping everything.
0: Yeah, I know.
3: It should be like 3-4-1 by now.
0: But this is the slow-motion car crash that happens for England in the World Cup. So I'm sure there are some many jangled nerves right now going on over there while this happens in Atlanta.
3: This feels destined for PKs.
0: Well, and you know, that doesn't go very well for England usually either.
3: Yeah.
0: So keeping an eye on all of that for you.
12: Isn't this great, Dad? I love soccer.
0: Now, I've said this before.
3: Don't trade.
0: And this will never happen.
3: Don't trade.
0: This will never happen, but I've said this before and I'll say it again. If I ever won the Masters, I would wear the jacket everywhere.
3: Bingo. I know.
0: Okay. I would not keep it in the closet.
3: No.
0: I would go shopping with it. I would go to the movies.
13: Sleep in it.
0: I would sleep in it.
13: At least the night.
0: I'd wear it on this show. I'd wear it everywhere.
14: Get some matching green pants.
0: And Rory McIlroy finally has one, and now two. I don't know which one it is. Or does he get the same one?
3: He gets the same one, but you get it for a year. So this has got to be the latest one.
0: Okay. He's wearing it to Wimbledon.
3: Yeah,
0: which is where one wears it.
3: Flex.
0: I mean, what's up?
3: Flex on him, Rory.
0: Hey, listen, everybody. that goes to Wimbledon and dresses to the nines because that's what you do when you go to Wimbledon. And that's, you know, hey, everybody, hey, even royal box people who are royalty, you don't have one of these. I do. That's the way you go to Wimbledon. Rory McIlroy, I salute you, sir. How cool is that?
13: That's very, really dope.
0: You know, you're walking around and you're like, I know what I'm wearing. Now, normally, you know, again, I imagine Beckham is probably biting his nails down to the cuticles in Atlanta right now.
3: Normally, though,
0: he's sitting there in center court, you know, the best dressed guy there. Even if Brady shows up, even if anybody else shows up, he's the best dressed guy there. And if he was there, not today. Because he doesn't have one of those. Mm-mm. He doesn't have one of those, man.
3: And he matched the tie with it. Tremendous.
0: He had to have been planning this taper like the Lufthansa heist forever. Forever. Awesome. Ah, that's the way you live the dream. He's got the glasses. He's got the whole thing going on. Is that khakis? Doesn't matter. Who the hell cares?
3: Who cares?
13: Definitely khakis.
0: My God.
14: Green khakis, gold khakis.
0: But who gives a...
3: Hey, fella.
0: Ladies,
3: way to redeem yourself for the
0: green jacket, gold khakis.
13: Logo.
3: Yeah, ready to redeem yourself.
0: All right. That's my take. There's no other take to have.
3: Man, that's a great take.
0: What a flex.
3: That's it.
0: What an absolute flex.
3: Yeah.
0: Like, honestly, if I ever won the Emmy, I'd wear it around my neck like it was Flavor Flav.
13: Yeah, boy.
0: You know what I mean?
13: Well, that's like a Hall of Fame gold jacket.
0: Take it everywhere.
13: That's like a gold jacket for the Hall of Fame. I'd wear that.
0: Everywhere, right?
13: Everywhere.
0: Yeah.
13: You
0: no, Kurt keeps it in like a closet. I'd wear it walking around town.
13: Yeah, I saw TJ in Ralph's. He was wearing this gold jacket. Like,
3: yeah.
13: Yeah, absolutely.
3: Absolutely.
0: Oh, man. Fun stuff. Hour number two's got full of that sort of stuff. And Todd McShay right here on this busy July Monday or Tuesday.
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19: The last class of the day for my student-athletes is in English, science, or math. 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
26: 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Tim McMahon, who has reported on this for years, will join us. 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
27: 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Coming up, the Ringer NFL draft analyst Todd McShay. NFL Network insider Tom Pelissero. And now, it's Rich Eisen.
0: Hour number two, the Rich Eisen Show is on the air. World Cup action tonight for the U.S. men's national team, the only team in the knockout round to take on two countries, Bosnia and Herzegovina.
13: It's almost not fair.
0: Oh, wait a minute. just one team. Yeah. That's tonight, though.
3: Yo, can't wait.
0: Right now, England is down 1-0 to the Democratic Republic of Congo. People across the pond are freaking out. We're going to keep an eye on that over the rest of this hour. 844-204-RICH, number to dial on the program. We first reached out to our next guest a couple weeks ago when it looked like there was potentially going to be a supplemental draft for Brendan Sorsby. But that's not going to happen. So Todd McShay of The Ringer joining us now to talk about the most pissed off he ever made Mel Kiper Jr. How are you, Todd? Todd,
29: we got nothing else to talk about now, huh?
0: Oh, that's something to talk about. I would think.
29: I pissed him off a lot, man.
0: I bet. Listen, those draft sets too, people have opinions, and I was on the wrong side. I was on a business end of a lot with Mayock back in the day too, you know? I mean,
29: Clawson, no. Either Clawson or Brady Quinn, one of the Notre Dame quarterbacks, is when I pissed him off so much. I wasn't even on the set. I was a pup. I was left back in Bristol. They were live from Radio City Music Hall, mm-hmm. and it was like 10 minutes before the draft started, and I started chiding him. It was Clawson, Jimmy Clawson, and we got in this heated debate about how I didn't think he was going to be a good starting quarterback in the league, and I got him so mad he's screaming on the set. As he should be like preparing and like in a good, comfortable place.
0: Yes.
29: He's screaming on the set back at me in Bristol about, I'll retire. I'll walk away from all of this. If Clawson doesn't go on to be a great starting quarterback in the league, it was either Clawson or Quinn. I'm sure there are clips out there. And he basically threatened to retire if it didn't happen. And I still every once in a while see someone say, like, you know, why haven't you retired yet? Because it didn't work out that way. But I so mad, and it was early on, so I didn't, our relationship wasn't then what it is now and what it developed into, mm-hmm. where I was worried that like executives were going to be like, I don't know that this is going to work anymore, you know?
0: Well, it might have been Quinn for sure, because I remember Brady Quinn sat in the green room for a long time, and there would be maybe enough time to talk about all of that stuff and let it marinate. And I'll never forget that moment, because it was the first draft of Roger Goodell's commissionership, and we're waiting for Brady Quinn to get drafted. And showing him waiting as well. And then all of a sudden, he's gone. He's still not picked, but we don't see him anymore. And I got in the ear of our producer on NFL Network saying, where's Brady Quinn? And they get back in my ear and say, Roger Goodell got so sick and tired of watching this kid stew.
29: Yeah.
0: That he said, I'm removing you from the green room. And I'm putting you in my green room where there are no cameras until you get drafted.
29: I never knew where he went.
0: He went there because Roger Goodell was
29: interesting.
0: Like, and then the next year, every broadcast was no longer technically allowed. I mean, I guess the way to put it, to show kids stewing in a green room. Like Goodell was like, that's not what the draft's about. You know, if these kids aren't going to get drafted, we don't need to show them losing their minds over and over and over again. And that's
29: it's one of those things where no one involved wants to see it for the young man. I mean, to be invited there, whether they're a mid to late first round pick or an early second round pick, they're obviously a special talent, right? And so no one wants it, but yet it's such compelling television, mm-hmm. that you can't help, you know, it's the car wreck. No one wants to get to see someone injured, but like there's a reason why there's, you know, rubbernecking and the pie, you know, all the backups in traffic, because people just are curious and they want to take a peek. And so it's what happens, and it's tough to watch, but it's provided, unfortunately, some of the most memorable moments. You know, Aaron Rodgers was another one where you just Will Levis and the girlfriend at the time. I mean, there's been a lot of them where it's just it's hard to ignore how compelling it is.
0: Right. And it's not like we never show anybody waiting to be drafted. It's just like, don't make a big deal of it. And I do remember the Willis McGahee draft choice, where Drew Rosenhaus used the constant showing of him to his benefit, constantly putting the phone to his ear, Drew Rosenhaus, to make it look like I'm getting calls.
29: There's a lot of interest.
0: You know what I mean? Like they were using that. I'll never forget that. And now, what we've definitely been banned from doing is showing a kid on a phone, because that tips the pick. You know what I mean? Like this kid's about to get drafted if he's on the phone, you know, I mean, but the draft is an amazing thing, man. It's amazing. And I know you do it now with the Ringer, and it's just expanded. And so I guess one way to go with you is let's talk Sorsby a little bit here. If there had been a supplemental draft on this kid, where do you think, what would he have been worth in your estimation for someone to do? Let's remove the whole off the field stuff from the equation and talk about his talent, Todd.
29: Well, what's fascinating about this, Rich, is he's a young man, not dissimilar from a lot of other quarterbacks, that you recognize the talent. Like, I recognize the talent, as many people did. And we did a show on Fernando Mendoza last year. And I was like, you know, he's a day two. Like, I had an early second round grade. But I was like, if he excels in this new system with Cignetti and with Mike Shanahan, the offensive coordinator, he's absolutely a first round. Like, the trajectory is round one. But he's not there yet, right? Sorsby is very much like in that class. Like, I don't look at him ready right now to step in the league and be able to handle all that comes with the quarterback position had he been drafted in the supplemental draft and, let's say, didn't have a suspension and the league just said, hey, well, you know, that was an issue in college. He was a young man. Welcome with open arms, supplemental draft, and do with him as you please, whichever team winds up taking him. So there's no question, 6'3", 235 pounds, live arm, can make just drives the ball, does it with arm angle changes, with off platform throws. There's some Mahomes in his game, like the creativity, the ability to make throws where you just like, whoa, you got to rewind it back three or four times. But like Mahomes, and even greater than Mahomes coming out of Texas Tech, there's a lot of, you know, mechanical flaws, not quite seeing the game yet, forcing the issue. But Sorsby also has this running ability where, you know, talking to a former NFL and head coach, he was asking me about him. Then he popped on some tape. He's like, I'd love to coach him, man. The ability to run, not just, he's got a little elusiveness, but it's more, he's got this acceleration to his game. And then the power at the end of runs. So there's like a little bit of like a Josh Allen or a Tim Tebow in college type element. So there's so many intriguing traits with Sorsby. And then all of this information about the gambling comes out. And now when I'm talking to people in the league and just from 26 years of doing this, the very first question you ask yourself, because you want to know football wise, do I trust him at the quarterback position? If I'm going to use a first, second round draft pick on him, do I trust his decision making? But then you start to ask, do I trust him? You know? And so there were varying opinions after I got done with my tape and I'm staring at a first round talent who's not playing the position at a quote unquote first round level yet. Now I want to talk to people in the league and all the responses are, don't know if anyone's going to do it in round one. Don't see him getting to quote unquote day three. He's going to be a day two pick. And most people I talk to, whether it's text or over the phone, were, if they had to guess, it would have been second round, right? And we got a lot of teams that were potentially interested from the obvious with like the Jets and three picks, the Browns with two picks in the first round. But even beyond, like Pittsburgh, perfect opportunity to bring him in, right? As a second round pick, if they could have got him there and develop him 1 year with Aaron Rodgers there. There were other teams. Arizona is another name that I heard. Even Minnesota. I heard Detroit could have had some interest. So there were a bunch of teams. And it got so interesting because it kind of became like an assumptive close. They're going to have a supplemental draft and he'll be selected.
0: Right.
29: To the point where they scheduled a pro day workout for July 10th. And there was talks about this 1 week window where he could do visits to teams and teams could, you know, get in the private jet, fly their group down and go work them out. So even though it all happened in a very fast clip after the scare of where there's a lawsuit from the Big 12 and then this deciding, all right, we're not going to try to fight that law firm and the Big 12 behind it. There was in a 72-hour period, we're already scheduling pro days and trying to figure out the week window where we can go visit with him or bring him into our facility. So I've never kind of witnessed it. You got to remember the last time we had a player drafted in the supplemental was 2019, Jalen Thompson, the defensive back. So this has not been something that's been prevalent in the NFL recently because of the NIL and transfer portal. There's other options for college players who are stuck in a bind. So I think everyone in the league was expecting it to be a day two pick. I had a fringe first round grade, and now it's, I mean, we can get into it. Now it's about accountability, right? I mean, you're a father. I'm a father. And it just goes down to core principles of, A, let's continue to get help to make sure that this addiction and this problem is something that is, you're never going to, if it truly is an addiction, it feels like it is. It's never just going to be wiped away, but get to a place mentally and emotionally and all the other ways that you need to be where you're handling that. Secondly, I've got to see a young man that takes accountability.
0: Mm-hmm.
29: And a young man, it takes ownership. I talk to my kids about ownership all the time. And if you read, you don't even have to read between the lines. The league didn't feel like there was accountability, ownership, admittance, feeling bad about what he did, accepting responsibility, all those things, like core traits, right? And I think that's part of the reason why they weren't willing to just give him an easy out. And so he's got now, what, six to eight months to prepare. I've talked to Drew Fabianich from the Senior Bowl. They've already given him an invitation. And the indication I got was that it's basically accepted. So now you circle that in the calendar in late January and say, you've got all these months to get right. When you're willing to speak publicly, make sure it's your voice, and it's your voice with contrition and an understanding of what you did, and show that you're at the big boy table now. There's a lot of, you know, the big boys are sitting there. They're expecting to see you own all of this. And I think by coming out this week and saying we're not going to file a suit against the NFL and go up against big tobacco, big pharma, like it just would have been the worst plan of attack of all time. Own it, take it, take responsibility for it, and now set your mind towards that Senior Bowl and being ready for that.
0: Bravo, sir. I mean, there's just no other way to put it. You know, the NFL isn't there as a safety valve. You know what I mean? For somebody that feels that might have an incomplete mark on something that the league is 100% staring at the ceiling, worrying about that they are missing a gambling scandal, right? Like that ain't it. Certainly when he's represented by somebody who, to be honest with you, I haven't spoken to anyone in the league about this, but just knowing everything for the last 23 years, if you remember the collective bargaining agreement, everyone's like, we got to get the lawyers out of the room. That's when Bob Kraft and Jeff Saturday got together and started, you know, the ball rolling. The mm-hmm. lawyer that they wanted out of the room from the Players Association was Jeff Kessler, the guy that's been involved in all of this. So, and would you ever, you know, hire anybody that's trying to sue their way into your business? You know what I mean? Like it just seemed like this was a smart settlement for everybody. And you're right. Like if he's still working on himself and his statement said that, great. You got 6 months to do it, and now you got the Senior Bowl already in your back pocket. Let's roll. I'm with you on all of that. You know, before I let you go here, Todd, now that we're here, right? We're a couple weeks away from like media days of SEC, Big Ten, and all that sort of stuff. Who do you think's got the chance to move up? Right? Like, who do you think's got the chance? Yeah, exactly. Who do you think class? What do you think? Todd,
29: we're three parts in. We're doing this series on our show.
0: You just came from the passing camp, right? Just came from the Manning passing.
29: Academy, yeah, which was academy. It's always an awe. It's just a treat being there. It's like Field of Dreams, right? They've got this Friday night thing where everyone from the town and all the parents of the campers come in on one side of the stands, the other side of the stands, 1,400 campers, like late middle school, high school kids learning from, you know, all these talent like from Arch and CJ Carr and Julian Sain and Trinidad Chambliss. And then at night, the quarterbacks who are pro prospects and some of the most of the best quarterbacks in college football are out doing quarterback drills with Eli and Peyton one night. The next night they're doing, they call it Friday Night Lights, where it's like this air it out drills and then throwing, you know, like the skills drill, throwing the golf carts racing across, all this fun stuff, right? And it feels like this last form of pure football out there, right? So that was that's always fun to watch. And it's good to watch these young men in their own environment, coaching, giving back to the community a little bit, but also interacting and then talking to a bunch of other people who are in and around the game and getting their opinions and just kind of sharing that way. But we're three parts into this series we're doing because this quarterback class is so unique. Mm-hmm. I mean, we talk about 2024, you talk about 1983 and some years in between. It's got a chance to be the best or one of the best quarterback classes of all time. So we're doing it two quarterbacks at a time. We've done Arch. Dante Moore was the first one. The second one was Sorsby versus Lenora Sellers, the South Carolina quarterback, both very dual threat, mobile, raw, but unbelievably talented quarterbacks. And today we just wrapped up C.J. Carr from Notre Dame, who was like he was the headliner for me, at least at the Manning Passing Academy, and Julian Sayin. So two blue blood quarterbacks, stars, faces of college football next year. Here's where I am on it. You ready?
0: Yeah, please.
29: And kind of surprised. I thought it was going to be Arch Dante neck and neck for number one based off. This is purely off of the tape and where they are now and recognizing that Arch is supremely gifted and has a chance to continue to develop and could very easily be the first overall pick in the 2027 class, but also could go back to school in 2027 and be in the 2028 class. Dante's the highest graded of the six we've done so far. Just the best pure passer. NFL ready and should only rinse, refine, repeat this year. After that, Lenora Sellers, and that's the name that I want to get out there. South Carolina quarterback is so gifted and can still develop as a passer. Didn't have the supporting cast that Arch had at Texas or Julian had at Ohio State or any of these other guys last year. They brought in Kendall Briles, the new offensive coordinator. Hopefully he takes the next step this year. I think he could legitimately push to be the number one overall quarterback, but right now we've got him at number two. C.J. Carr is underrated as well. This is a guy that, you know, his grandfather is Lloyd Carr, mm-hmm. been around ball his whole life. You can see it in just the way he processes, and I think he's going to take another step. You lose two first-round running backs. Now the onus is on him. Arch, interestingly enough, at number four. Very similar grade to Carr just above him, but I think we know where he can improve as a passer. We also know how 6'3", 230, such a gifted runner. I think it's almost underrated how, like, when I watched his tape and just went back, like, the acceleration and the speed when something's not there, he's different in that regard. And then I had we've got Julian Sayin at number five and Sorsby at number six, but these are all guys who legitimately could potentially be a first-round draft picks. They all have the ability to be. And we haven't even gotten to Sam Leavitt, who's transferring from Arizona State to Lane Kiffin at LSU. We haven't gotten to John Mateer from Oklahoma. We haven't gotten to Darian Mensah, who could be the next Miami quarterback that takes that big step, not dissimilar from Cam Ward. He's such a good passer coming out of Duke. And Nico Iamaliava at UCLA, unbelievable talent. Jaden Maiava from USC, I think we're going to see even more strides from him, and he played really well last year. So this group is so unique in the top-tier talent, but also the depth. This is going to be the most – I mean, Rich, you've got to be fired up. Yeah. It's what? It's just July.
0: It's July 1.
29: I'm ready. Like, this class is going to be different.
0: Me too, bud. Me too, pal. Before I let you go, one thing for me. If this Manning Passing Academy is anything like, say, the Combine, then there's a lot of chatter, you know, away from others, just chit-chats. You hearing anything about my guy at Michigan, Underwood? Anything about him? Todd,
29: he wasn't there.
0: I know that, but you know, obviously, he's a topic of conversation. I'd imagine.
29: He's such a gifted athlete. I'll be honest with you.
0: If no one was talking about him, it's fine. I was just taking a shot.
29: The similar talk with him with like Malik Washington, really talented freshman last year at Maryland.
0: Right.
29: Just watching him throw the ball, it's different. Watching him just walk out of the tunnel, if you will. It's 6'3 and change, 235 pounds. There are some really raw young quarterbacks. The Mississippi State guy, there's some guys like that, and he's in the same breath. When people were talking about them, Underwood would come up. We got to see kind of that next step.
0: Yep.
29: I want to see in a new system, maturity, drilling at home. This offseason is critical for him because where he was as a passer last year does not cut it. And I give a lot of grace to first year freshman, his circumstances, that program, all the things. But there's got to be a lot of maturity in his game, let's just say, from year one to year two, in order for him to become anywhere close to what the expectation was coming out. And so it's on everyone in that program to help channel all of that.
0: Right.
29: But it was frustrating at times. Like Marcel Reed was frustrating at times. But I watched Marcel Reed from Texas A&M after watching his tape and seeing a lot of the same missed throws and missed opportunities. And I saw him at the Manning Passing Academy. And I'm like, oh, this young man has been grinding. Like thicker, looks the part. Ball's coming out quicker, more accuracy. So I'm hoping to see that from Underwood this fall, because it's amazing what one off season of kind of, you know, reset, refine, and go repeat can do for a quarterback. When you got to remember, we're talking 18 to 19 years old. Yeah. So there's a lot of hope, but also a lot of work that has to be done.
0: Yeah, and a lot of wondering if he had the proper coaching last year. And we'll see what happens now.
29: No question.
0: And CJ's brother, Tommy, is on the depth chart there. So we'll see if there's any there on that front. Todd, I appreciate the time. Look for more of my calls and everything else.
29: You got it, my man.
0: And
29: always good to catch up.
0: Everybody
29: check out. Fourth, man.
0: Right back at you.
3: Right back at you, Todd.
0: Nicely right. done, Todd.
29: Yeah, hey, I didn't say hi to the boys first. How we doing, fellas?
3: Todd, we're doing great, man. Great to see you, dude.
29: Yeah?
13: What's up, Todd?
14: Great to see you. What up, Todd?
13: Todd, I might as well start a tradition with you, too, like with Thorough C. You say right. hi to us, then I record it. And then we send it to you, and
3: yes.
13: we post it, and then the boys say hi. Then Rich gets mad.
0: Don't feel mad about it. If this goes on any longer, I'm going to be like Mel Kiper Jr. over Jimmy Clausen. All right. Everybody, let this man go on with his day. Have a great fourth, Todd. We'll chat soon. Everybody, check out
29: Appreciate
0: the
29: next
0: show. Certainly, as he's going down. That was what a breakdown of the kids that are going to be playing college football, and his opinion of. Arch there.
13: Arch at fourth? I don't like that.
0: The visions of your yacht based on the trading cards. You have him fading like a Back to the Future Polaroid.
13: Oh, no. I'm on a canoe now at this point. I'm not on a yacht. I'm on a canoe.
0: Like fading, you want to...
13: Kayak. That's...
3: Oh, no.
0: Yeah.
13: I can't swim.
0: You want to find Biff, punch him out, and get that yacht back, man. All right, let's take a break here on the Rich Eisen Show. 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And may I just say this, the doors, they're just as strong as the one that's in the Congo goalie right now.
3: Seriously, man.
0: He is shutting it.
3: Everything.
0: The Congo goalie's got his hands firmly on this door and shutting it on England right now. But we'll talk about that when we come back on the Rich Eisen Show. And also a What's More Likely Wednesday edition. 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
4: Rob Gronkowski is here, everybody. Could you imagine how many more Super Bowls you have if you had a Hall of Fame head coach?
5: I know, man. I would probably have like 8 Super Bowls, you know what I mean? If I actually had a real coach. 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
4: Yeah, that one. Yeah.
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7: 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It was an eventful first half. Just 7 minutes in, crossing pass to Congo's Brian Sapenga. 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
14: Back here on the Rich Eisen Show, we just showed Craig Kilborn's first appearance on this show of many back in 2019, 7 years ago. After his latest, he stayed after class back in May, and we finished up season one of This Was Sports Center, which drops on Friday. Mike Hoskins sent me the rough cut, if you will, and it's in my inbox. I will watch it.
15: Yes, sir.
14: Perhaps before the soccer match. Because I don't know.
15: Countdown. You got,
14: yeah, I know. I don't know if I have not mentioned to you. You know what I'm doing after today's show?
15: I don't know.
14: You know the
15: working on your short game?
14: It's a show called The Puzzle Room on Netflix.
15: Nice.
14: With David Kwong. And you and a partner solve puzzles, you know, live, like, and or on taping or whatever. And do you know who I'm doing it with?
15: Give us a hint.
16: Male or female?
14: Female.
15: Susie.
14: That's correct. It's going to be off the rails.
16: Yeah. I thought that was almost too obvious of an answer.
15: That's what I was thinking. So that's why I wasn't
14: going to say it. I know, it's too obvious, yeah. Right? Yes, Susie and I are doing the puzzle room.
15: Good okay. Luck.
14: Now, we're constantly very competitive when it comes to Wordle every day.
15: Sure.
14: Like, we'll solve it and then send it to the other people.
15: Oh.
14: Send it to the other people. To Suze or Taylor's doing it. Our kids are doing it. She.

0: I can hear her cursing when I do better than her. But now we're one team.
1: And oh, that's Susie Eisenhuth. That's
2: right. United Front.
0: That's correct. So I should make up a T-shirt and put on richeisenshop.com. I survived the puzzle room.
3: With my wife.
0: I don't know when that airs. I'll let you know when that airs because it's going to be,
2: let's see.
0: It'll be something.
2: What's today's Wordle?
0: It'll be so. Don't right. do that. Manny in El Paso. What's up, Manny? How are you, sir? Line two, Jay. Line two. What's up, Manny?
4: Buenos dias, amigos. Vamos, Mexico. But today it's about the USA, baby. Ms. Rising, the World Cup has been crazy, and you're right. These Europeans are peeing in their pants right now.
0: I mean, well, France isn't, and we'll see if Spain moves on when it has a chance. Norway didn't, that's for sure. I think there's
2: they didn't play their starter.
0: There's the going in the pants when you see Erling Haaland coming your way. That's for sure. He's right there for the golden boot.
4: I'm gonna pull an O'Shea Jackson here. I got to speak with my diaphragm now.
0: Oh, okay.
4: Okay. I've been a Lakers fan since the original Showtime.
0: Okay.
4: I've never been the biggest LeBron fan, but I swallowed my pride when he became a Laker. Mm-hmm. If LeBron wants to take his ball and leave, good riddance. Yes, I know he's 41. He's playing out of his mind, but he's taking the easy way out. Hey, I'm 47. I go to work. I make the young guys look silly, too. If he does go home, I hope it's Miami. That way he can hit the retirement home, too. I mean, wouldn't it be a big FU if Jaylen Brown became a Laker? But what really boils my potatoes is that he broke the hashtag. He turned to one Michael Del Tufo and just switched his hat. Oh. Speaking of Mr. Del Tufo, I'm trying to see if he can get Rich Eisen Consulting to a World Cup game. He is a mixed master of sound for Fox, but can't get his friends in. Andrew Siciliano even spoke proper English when he said, "Donde están los boletos?" To the point, he's also the swag king, but hasn't gotten anyone any World Cup merch.
0: Mm-hmm.
4: By the way, TJ, did you get a ticket snub by Ashton? I saw him there today, but did you get a phone call, a text message, anything? Yeah, I got
2: great,
4: an
2: great point.
0: Yeah, he's going to the World Cup matches in at
2: Manny.
0: Los Angeles Stadium, but I don't
2: great
0: see.
2: Great point. I mean, we don't go everywhere together.
0: Okay, okay, just thank you for the call, Manny.
4: All right,
0: El Paso.
4: Have a good one, guys. Love you guys. Bye-bye.
0: Yeah, Manny. There it goes. Before we do what's more likely, what's more likely? Congo doesn't score again, and it's enough? Or they don't score again and this thing moves on to extra time?
2: I got to think England score. I think we're going extras and then PKs. They are just knocking. They're not even knocking. It's like Hodor at this point.
0: It's yeah, right. It's crazy. There's about 16, 17 minutes, and then who knows how much extra time coming. We're after the second hydration break, or that's coming up. That's the we're after the second hydration break. We're post second hydration break.
2: Yeah, there's only 18 minutes and extra. Yeah, we're getting down to it.
0: Yeah. Oh my gosh.
2: Oh man.
0: All right. Do we want to do what's more likely here or after the break? Let's do it after the break.
2: Let's do
0: that and have
2: do it.
0: And we'll explore the studio space a little bit here. Let's do that. Meanwhile, I just want to take some time here to help people affected by the Venezuela earthquakes. Your donation through redcross.org/ESPN enables the Red Cross to prepare for, respond to, and help people recover from this disaster. Again, redcross.org/ESPN, please, to donate there. 844-204-RICH, number to dial on the program. We come back, what's more likely, on a Wednesday here on the Rich Eisen Show. 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
11: 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They take on Bosnia and Herzegovina in the round of 32 in the World Cup. First kick is at 6, and it can be seen on Fox. And Walker Kessler is no longer a Utah Jazz man. 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
12: Back here on the program for our radio audience, you know, ladies and gentlemen, Harry Kane just popped one in
2: Harry the Kane.
12: During our commercial break. It's 1-1, the sigh of relief from across the pond as we're now in, what, the 78th minute of this contest right now?
2: Yes, sir.
12: And it's going to be a tight one.
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12: 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Oh, boy. England and Congo, everybody.
3: Love it.
12: Getting tighter. It's tight. All right. In the meantime, though, let's do What's More Likely here on a Wednesday, presented by Pella Windows and Doors.
13: What's more likely?
14: Never say never, but never.
12: All right, Christopher, what do we have over
2: there? Hey, guys, a happy Wednesday.
12: Same to you. I'm out of office tomorrow. Seth Rollins sits in.
2: Oh, fantastic. This year.
12: And then Friday, we're just off for the 4th.
3: Yeah.
12: So we're going to do What's More Likely, presented by Pella Windows and Doors right here, right now. What do you have over there?
2: Yeah, guys, massive, huge, enormous U.S. men's national team game this evening, 8 o'clock Eastern. So is it more likely that the men go on a run and make the semifinals? Or we get one more huge NFL trade before week one?
12: Oh, I'll go huge NFL trade before week one. As much as I'd like to see the U.S. men's national team make it to the semifinals, that would mean 3 knockout stage wins for a side that's only gotten one in a single World Cup.
2: Possibly beating Spain in the quarter.
12: Yeah, I mean,
2: you never know.
12: It's a tall order, to say the least. And a huge NFL trade before week one, trade happens in training camp. It seems that almost happens every year now. So, and I do want your shirt that you're currently wearing, a Max Crosby, Brock Bowers, Step Brothers t-shirt with their silver and black Argyle sweater vest. I want that to be intact for you this year,
2: Jay,
12: and the rest of the Raider Nation listening to us in the great city of Las Vegas, Nevada, where there's no plaque or signpost from Will Green, but there soon will be a wedding next week.
3: There will be, yeah. Heard that.
12: So... when do we tell everybody to meet at the sign? When are we all meeting at the sign?
2: The party bus is taking us.
12: Okay, very good.
2: Yeah.
12: So long story short, though, is I'm going to go with a huge trade.
2: You guys feel free.
12: It could be Max Crosby. I don't know, but we'll see what else.
2: Feel free to crash, Jay Philly.
12: Okay.
2: How about this one, guys? More likely to be the higher total. Combined Messi and Mbappe goals this World Cup. They currently have 12. Many more matches to come. Or Myles Garrett sacks this season.
12: Oh, I'll go Mbappe and Messi goals.
2: They each have 6 goals.
12: They might meet in the finals, number one. Number
2: true.
12: Two.
2: Possible.
12: The crazy thing is, I've asked this on Threads. Nobody's responded yet with an answer. Have there ever been a change of hands or feet in the all-time World Cup goals scored list?
2: In the same tournament?
12: In the same tournament. Twice.
2: Yeah.
12: Okay. Because Messi passed Klose, and you know who's getting closer?
2: Mbappe.
12: Right.
2: Yeah, one back.
12: Correct.
2: Yeah.
12: And so Mbappe may wind up, Messi took the all-time lead, and Mbappe may take it from him. And Messi could potentially take it back.
2: <It's> incredible.
12: By the end of this tournament. Because there's still a round of 32 for Messi. And then round of 16, quarters, semis, final. It's possible both guys after, like, Messi has 5 more games and Mbappe potentially 4 more. So I'm absolutely going to go with the combined World Cup goals.
2: You don't think Myles Garrett gets to 20?
12: I don't know, man. There's a lot more mouths to feed on that defense, or mouths looking to get fed, or mouths that just will feed than there were on Cleveland's defense. So... yeah. What else you got over there, Chris?
2: A little football. Already keeping an eye on fantasy, TJ, quarterback, sleepers. More likely to be a bigger quarterback surprise this season, Tyler Shuck or Malik Willis?
12: Well, wasn't Shuck already the surprise?
2: He played like 5 games
12: last year. What's the Shuck surprise look like?
2: Oh, I mean, we're looking like top 10 quarterbacks.
12: Top 10 quarterback.
2: Ooh.
12: And the same thing for Malik Willis? Like, what's... what's the... listen, I mean, if you're going you to... criteria of what a surprise is for you.
2: Everyone thinks the Dolphins are going to have the first pick in the draft, right? And you would assume by that they didn't get great quarterback play. So, you know, does Malik Willis win 7-8 games? Is Shuck winning the South?
12: Well, I mean, if you're saying a surprise threshold is some guy wins seven games and the other threshold is a guy wins the division in second year, I'll go with the guy who's just the threshold of winning seven games. You know, that's why I'm asking you what your metric is on this, because Shuck surprised last year already. You know, when he took over midseason, I thought everybody, I don't know, the fact that he gave Teteroa McMillan a run for his rookie of the year, offensive rookie of the year money, I don't think anybody saw that coming.
15: Okay.
12: So I think he's already surprised. I'll take Malik Willis on that front. What else you got over there, Chris?
15: A little hoops. Leaving Los Angeles star more likely to win another title before they retire.
12: LeBron.
15: Kawhi or LeBron?
12: LeBron's going to go ring shopping in a spot that I think has got a better chance than Toronto. How does that sound?
16: I'll be honest with you, man. The Raptors are low-key nice, and I don't even know if it's low-key nice. I'm not saying they're going to win a chip.
12: Okay, so let me ask you this question, and I've never asked this of anyone before.
15: Harry Kane just scored again, 2-1 England.
12: Oh, my wow. God. Oh, my God, Harry Kane to the rescue. One with a head and one with a right foot.
15: Wow.
12: So I'll ask you this question. Raptors are low-key nice. Better than the Knicks, who they have to beat to make the NBA Finals and then have to beat and win it all?
16: I don't know.
12: To get past what they've
16: accomplished. You guys lost Mitch Robinson? Champions? You know what I mean?
12: Okay, they lost Mitchell Robinson. Good enough.
16: Well, okay, if you didn't have Mitchell Robinson on the squad.
12: Is one would say a nice player.
16: Great, but if he didn't play for you last year.
12: But not like that's going to break their team?
16: If you didn't have Mitch Robinson, would you have won the NBA Finals?
12: I think absolutely we would have. Come on, Mitchell Robinson. I know it's a...
16: Who's going to come in and play those Mitch Robinson
12: minutes?
16: Well,
12: we would have gotten better free throw shooting.
15: Well, that's...
12: There wouldn't have been a hack a Mitch.
16: That's true.
12: Come on now.
15: Hack a Mitch.
12: Give me a break, man. I mean, he's good, but the difference maker?
16: Like I'm not saying he's the Knicks difference got, maker. I'm saying
12: you couldn't have gotten somebody to give me close to the number of rebounds as him and the number of fouls?
16: I mean, I don't know, because I don't know, like, those last six guys on the bench, I have no idea who they were for the Knicks, but I'm just saying.
12: Harry Kane.
15: That was a rescue. Missile by Harry Kane.
12: Harry Kane to the rescue. All right.
15: All right, a few more.
12: What else you got?
15: Rich, I'm making you LeBron James. Congratulations.
12: I will appreciate that. Thank you. Tacos at my house next Tuesday.
15: If you were LeBron James, what team would you go play for? The Cavs, Heat, Warriors, or the field?
12: Oh, I'd play for the Warriors. I played for the Golden State. I want to be coached by Steve Kerr.
15: But if you're talking about ring chasing.
12: It's a pretty damn good choice of a potential ring chase.
15: They're not even getting a home playoff series.
12: Okay. Maybe they do with him. How healthy is Jimmy Butler?
15: Well, I got after the All-Star break.
12: How close is Cavs, Heat, or other to my Southern California base and home? Which I love so very much.
15: Not a 45.
16: Yeah, but his base is also Cleveland where he's at right now.
12: I understand that. I get it. I don't know. I want no piece of the Knicks conference. They're the defending champs. I want no piece of that. Why would I want any piece of the Knicks? I want to live out west and avoid the Knicks to the last possible minute because they're the defending champs. That's what I would do.
15: That's funny.
12: God. Why is that funny?
15: It's funny.
12: Why is it funny?
15: Because
12: they're intact.
15: Because it happened.
12: They're intact. They just lost Mitchell Robinson.
15: Yeah, they're not bringing everybody back.
12: Okay. Right. Yeah, they are. They're running the whole damn thing back.
15: Well, except for Mitch Robinson.
12: Right? What else, Chris?
15: He's now in Boston. A little baseball.
16: Maybe Mohamed Diawara could have gotten those rebounds.
15: My man keeps hitting Schwarber bombs. Is it more likely Kyle Schwarber hits 60 this year? Or any starting pitcher gets the 20 wins?
12: Who's close? What do we got?
15: Aaron Ashby is a reliever. Wow. He's got 11. Right. Chris Sanchez has 10. Justin Robleski has 10 as well. For the Phillies and Dodgers, respectively.
12: What about the Miz?
15: The Miz is at
12: nine. Yeah,
15: there's a bunch of guys at nine.
12: I'll go with it. Starting pitcher gets to 20.
15: Okay,
12: it's definitely not won't be a Yankee. That's for sure.
16: Won't be a Met either.
12: Will they win before Cooper comes home from camp? In 6 weeks, because they haven't won one since he left.
15: No.
12: Last week.
15: True. And now Aaron Boone's saying the guy's got food poisoning on the team.
12: Who does? A bunch of guys?
15: Bunch of Yankees have food
12: poisoning. Oh, great, because I feel just as nauseous watching them.
15: Yeah, I get that.
16: Guys, right now the Mets have the longest winning streak out of Earth.
15: Well, TJ, speaking of the Mets, these last two are for you guys. What's more likely to be the larger number? hot dogs consumed by Joey Chestnut on July 4th?
12: Yes.
15: Or Mets wins this season?
12: Oh, wow. Is it 70 for him?
16: I don't know how many he typically gets.
15: I think his record, I think, is 76.
12: Oh, I'll go with Joey Chestnut.
16: Oh, me too.
12: It's a Chestnut town, not a Mets town.
15: Oh, his record is 83. He's down around in the 70s.
12: He's not slowing down. He's not slowing down.
16: We'll be lucky to get half of that. Half.
12: Can you dip the Mets in water and consume them as well?
15: Consult your doctor first. Last one, more likely to be the bigger total. Golfers that Rich beats in Tahoe next week.
16: Whatever the other thing is.
15: Or Jets wins this season.
12: What a total a-hole. I'll go Jets wins.
15: Because last year that number.
12: I'm going Jets wins.
16: One.
12: This is a great. This may be your finest work. I can admit greatness when I see it.
15: Thank you.
16: So, Chris,
12: even if it's at my expense,
16: the Jets are going to get at least two wins.
15: I gotta say, I'm going Rich Golfer.
12: Attaboy.
15: Because I've seen Jets play for 50 years.
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11: 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It's a special edition of the show with the voice of the Utes, Bill Riley. 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

0: 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Earlier on the show, Prime Video Thursday Night Football analyst Ryan Fitzpatrick. The Ringer NFL draft analyst Todd McShay. What's more likely? Coming up, NFL Network insider Tom Pelissero. Plus, your phone calls, latest news, and more. And now, it's Rich Eisen.
1: Well, hey, everybody. Hour number three of the Rich Eisen Show is on the air. Already great chat with Ryan Fitzpatrick in hour number one. Great chat with Todd McShay in hour number two. If you missed any of it, just check out our Disney Plus page whenever you want. And you can watch back any show you want of ours, including today's. While you're there, check out This Was SportsCenter, the series that I've been putting together with our coordinating producer, Mike Hoskins, labor of love. Me interviewing some of my old friends from back in the day, back in your SportsCenter viewing days in the 90s. Our series concludes season one of it, because I do intend to do more of it, as long as Mike Hoskins will have me. it concludes Friday with Craig Kilborn. Started with season one, started with Dan Patrick about a month ago, Chris Berman, Linda Cohn, Mike Greenberg, and Chris Fowler as well. It's all on our Disney Plus page, all on the Rich Eisen Show YouTube channel as well.
2: Rich, have you started to make a list?
1: Oh, yeah.
3: For season two?
1: Yeah, I've reached out to some colleagues of mine, and everybody's been saying yes for the most part.
2: For the most part?
1: Yeah, some are like, I don't know, they're thinking about it.
3: Oh, okay.
1: 844-204-RICH is the number to dial. I've got a power rankings of the best tournaments on planet Earth, best sports tournaments on planet Earth. And the World Cup, the sigh of the big wind you heard was the sigh of relief from across the pond, which you're mandated to say whenever you refer to anything that's going on in the United Kingdom or England. Harry Kane saved the bacon of the Three Lions against Congo. He braced as the English were bracing for impact. It's 2-1 final, and they move on. We'll talk about that shortly. But let's return to American football. I'm now seeing where our buddy Tom Pelissero is zooming in from, and that's the first question I have. Is where in the world is Tom Pelissero?
4: We are out here right now in the Canadian Rockies, Rich, enjoying a part of the world that I've not experienced with that sun beating down on my head right now. It feels like 80. So after this, could take off the second layer. We should be good for
1: good
4: the day.
1: Good to know this. And again, speaking of experiences that we don't normally have, I'll be honest with you. We've never had in the... If we include everything, Chris, you know, the podcast where we went back. So 15
3: years
1: doing this.
3: Yeah.
1: We've never conducted an interview with somebody who could get mauled by a grizzly in the middle. So
4: let me tell you, everyone thinks it's so cute. Every shop here sells bear shirts and the boss and there's every art. All they do is take photos of bears. I don't want to see a bear. I've seen like four goats. That is close enough to nature for me. You might ask, why did I come here? Good question. All I know is if you need a spray to avoid getting mauled by one of the native creatures, this might not be the best place for me. We're safely up and above right now, Rich. So I feel good for the next 15 minutes.
1: So is this where you should start taking your video, TJ, to capture this potential moment?
2: Oh, yeah, just in case, because we can get out real quick. Yeah. What up, Tom?
1: All right, we've got
3: Tommy
1: your back.
3: Evidence.
4: Tommy
3: got
4: the boys in studio. Okay.
3: You have to get big and yell at them. You know what I mean?
4: Yeah, exactly. My wife told me, like, all right, you know, if a bear comes out, we were on some of the trails yesterday. What do you do? I said, I'm running. She said, no, you're supposed to just stay completely still. I'm like, that sounds like bear propaganda. They want you to think, just stay still, and then they'll come over and maul
3: you. Do not run. If you see a bear.
1: Yeah. Basically,
3: do not run.
4: You ever heard of fight or flight?
2: Yeah,
4: I'm not fighting the bear.
1: What you should
4: do. It's going to be all flee.
1: Here's what you should do. Again, if this happens, Tom, you stare, okay? You stare right at the bear in the same way that Ben Johnson, Bears coach, stared at the reporter who had the temerity to place the phone on his podium without a do not disturb on it. That's what you need to do, Tom.
4: Okay. I don't know what the ringer is going to set off the bear, but maybe a very, very special one.
1: Ladies and gentlemen, Tom Pelissero, hoping the next bear he encounters is actually at a training camp here on the Rich Eisen Show.
2: Just say, how about Caleb Williams?
1: Were you breaking that Soresby news from the Canadian Rockies yesterday, Tom?
4: Yeah, I caught a little bit of flack for that. So here's the situation. I had the information ready to go. It was a complicated process that went on for a while. It was the NFL and the NFL Players Association and Brennan Soresby came to a settlement. It was not strictly, all right, you know what, I'm not going to sue. It was more complicated. Yes, the outcome of this is that he's not going to pursue any further legal wrangling. But what his team and the union wanted to make sure, we had J.C. Treader on last week, Rich, while you were out, we talked through some of this. They never want to see precedents set. And so what you want to have is everything clearly in writing. Any claims that would have resulted from the NFL's decision to not hold a supplemental draft would be resolved. So as part of that, what the settlement, I'm told, includes is that Brennan Soresby is eligible for the 2027 NFL draft. There will be no further punishment for any known prior incidents. In other words, if there's something that's not in the NCAA report, if there's something that's not been reported, something that he has not prior acknowledged, or if there's an issue in the future, the NFL reserves the right to use Brennan Soresby's history to influence any potential discipline that might come down. But essentially, if he is able to stay out of trouble, and from what I'm told, he's going to stay down in Texas and train throughout the year. I know, you know, you had the statement like from the CFL, Brennan Soresby was never going to the CFL. That made no sense. The UFL season is over. Once the NCAA door closed, the NFL door closed. This was really the option that he was left with here. And again, barring any types of an issue, he'll start over next year. He will be permitted to attend all non-league functions in terms of he could go to the Senior Bowl. That could be the one game that we see Brennan Soresby play in a one-year span. And certainly, you know, for that game, they'll have to make their own decisions on that. But you would think that would be a boon to the popularity, you know, and the interest in that game. He'll be able to do a pro day. He'll be able to do team visits. The combine's a little different category because the NFL runs that and the teams vote. But it sounds like as long as Brennan Soresby, which you would anticipate because the talent is voted in, he'll be permitted to attend that as well. Effectively, you know, the NFL did not suspend Brennan Soresby, but this is a de facto one-year suspension, which is in line with Calvin Ridley and other players who have had issues related to specifically gambling on football. Once he comes back, he'll be treated like everybody else, barring any instance in the future.
1: You know, and we talked about it earlier in the show, Tom, with the statement that Soresby put out that, accepting responsibility and saying that he's working on himself. And as you point out, this is a consequence of his actions that the NCAA and those member schools basically said, we're done here. And the NFL said, we're not letting you in with any special dispensation here. And so he has accepted it, and this is a penalty. This is a consequence, which is all everybody was saying. And I guess the one thing that he did allow the NCAA to do, along with member schools, is to seem virtuous, which might be the biggest trick that's ever been played. Like Kaiser Soze, like you know what I mean? Like they held a line, which is a line that they ordinarily would never hold in a way. So I get this whole circumstance, and plus nobody wanted to sue each other, right? Like that's another thing.
4: This is the environment though that the NCAA has created. It's basically, if you want to play college football, we might have to sue each other. You know, Brendan Sorsby would have been willing to take a longer suspension than the two games that he ultimately agreed to with the federal judge who gave him the injunction before he withdrew the lawsuit, et cetera. He would have been willing to sit out more games, but the NCAA, as they're trying to claw for whatever power they have left, has basically dared people to go to the courts. And by and large, they've lost. In this case, remember, Rich, at least on a temporary basis, they lost. And Brendan Sorsby could have, barring all the other things that took place, played out the entire season before that thing actually went into court. Yes, they could have tried to overturn the injunction. There was a lot of things that could have taken place. But more than anything, you know, I don't want to call it a miscalculation, but perhaps the part that we all missed. Rich, you remember, we talked about this 2 months ago. I came on your show the week after the draft when the initial things came out involving Brendan Sorsby and gambling. I said at that time, my understanding was it was 50-50 if he was going to be in college football or go to the supplemental draft. In the end, it was neither. He ends up being out for a year and going into the NFL draft. But he hired a top attorney in Jeffrey Kessler, who was used to suing the NCAA, used to suing the NFL. They won at least an initial injunction on the legal front. What everybody missed was what would happen when all these other stakeholders got involved, the attorney general in Texas, the Big 12, other member schools threatening boycotts, threatening scheduling implications. That was not something that could have been foreseen. And then for the NFL, as much as there are all kinds of different precedents in terms of guys who have been let into the supplemental draft because of losing their eligibility for a variety of different reasons, what the NFL would argue is there was no precedent to, are we even going to hold a supplemental draft at all? They decided to keep this out of the courts. If they had, for instance, allowed Sorsby to go into the supplemental draft and then tried to work out a settlement by which he missed games, that then sends him down a potential legal path. It creates other precedents with the union. In the end here, Rich, I don't know that we're going to see a case exactly like this, but if I were, I'm definitely not going to say a betting man, but if I were guessing, I would say there are other gambling related issues that are going to crop up at the NCAA level, because this is a broader social, you know, issue that we're all confronting here. It is something that is pervasive. You look at the billions and billions of dollars that are wagered. A lot of that comes from 20-something-year-old men or teenagers or people of that age. It's not the last time that something is going to play out like this. And we'll have to see how long that virtue holds, Rich, if this is really about anything related to, you know, the idea of placing a bet on a team that you were not on the travel roster for 4 years ago, or if this was the NCAA doing the same thing that they did to Trinidad Chambliss, with Diego Pavia, with any of the number of other players that have gone to court over eligibility issues. It just part of a broader fight in which no one, it seems, really knows what their ultimate goal is that they're fighting for.
1: Tom Pelissero, my NFL Network colleague, joining us here from the Canadian Rockies, tapping out of his family vacation for a few more moments to counsel us here on the Rich Eisen Show. Speaking of that, who is advising Brandon Ayuk these days, Tom?
4: No one. I think it's pretty obvious at this point. Brandon Ayuk has not gotten a lot of good advice, at least not any advice that he has taken. As of last check, his listed agent by the NFL Players Association was still Ryan Williams, who has been his agent and negotiated the massive contract that he got in San Francisco. There's a lot of things that have come out in Ayuk's string of videos that haven't matched up to reality. It's, I fired my agent last fall. Well, not according to the union, which is where you need to terminate that with. Well, I'm not showing up to the facility until they release me. Well, they're not going to release you until you show up to the facility. You know, there's a lot of different mechanics that go into this. The bottom line is the 49ers don't need to have to do anything. I guarantee, you know, Kyle Shanahan, wherever he is, he's in probably Cabo or Hawaii or somewhere else. He's not sitting there looking at the Instagram and going, boy, you know, the 17th insult was the one that pushed this over the top. We should just give him his way and release him. John Lynch, I know one of Ayuk's videos said Lynch had showed up to his house and he said, well, why is this man showing up? Because John Lynch is a former player and he's the general manager. He's your boss and he's trying to come talk to you. He might be worried about you. He might be trying to talk through why they're doing what they're doing here. Ayuk seems to be, you know, living in a world of his own making at this point. It's possible that the 49ers reverse course, but if they haven't done it to this point, they didn't release him at the start of free agency when everyone thought. They didn't release him around the draft. They haven't released him here now on July 1st. What reason, other than avoiding a couple of questions in a press conference, some of these Instagram videos, are they going to have to do anything for Brandon Ayuk? At some point, at minimum, the guy's got to have a conversation with his bosses and try to work this thing out. To this point, that hasn't happened, and we'll see if somebody can get in his ear and give him the correct advice now moving forward. That, dude, you got to just file for reinstatement, show up to the facility. They're either going to reinstate you to their roster, which is highly unlikely, or they're going to cut you loose. If you want to get your way, you got to play the game a little bit. I know that's hard sometimes for guys who have, you know, an egos or maybe going through different stuff as Ayuk has over the past couple of years, but he's got to show up.
1: Yeah, I mean, negotiating by Instagram doesn't seem to be working or advisable for anyone on planet Earth. But, I mean, it does sometimes work to apply pressure in this league and in other sports leagues. But is there any truth to the rumor that that's out there on all of these sites that the Instagramming and posting has caused other teams to not even consider Ayuk if he does get released, that he's played his last down in the NFL, Tom? What do you think?
4: It's another brick in the wall. And I've said since, you know, last season when they had to put him on the list, we don't know if Brandon Ayuk is ever going to play football again. We don't know if he's 100% healthy. He basically tapped out in the late stages of his rehab last year, decided he didn't want to play for the 49ers. He was already mad at the organization for stripping his guarantees over a bunch of other things. All these are part of the broader issue here, which is that this is a guy who, you know, bottom line, whatever he thinks he's worth, and he's laughed at the money and thrown money around his closet. I've watched all the videos, Rich. He's not going to get any money. Okay. There's not a market for Brandon Ayuk. Yes. There's a flyer. He's been a very talented player. Maybe you bring him in. But we're talking about minimum with maybe some upside in incentives. I believe it's a one-team market for Brandon Ayuk. It's the Washington Commanders. Adam Peters was in San Francisco when they drafted him. Jaden Daniels played with him at Arizona State. Peters is not allowed to talk to him. I really don't know how much Jaden Daniels even has talked to him, because from everything I've understood, Brandon Ayuk has been kind of incommunicado with a lot of different people in his life, obviously including his agent as well. If he does get cut loose, which again is going to require him to take certain steps here, I do anticipate that the Commanders would be interested in signing him, but he's going to have to go in and pass a physical. He's going to go in and have to meet with the people in the building. They're going to have to decide, you know, are we just going to end up babysitting a guy and this is more trouble than it's worth, or do we take the flyer? If I'm guessing right now, I'd say they take the flyer and bring him in. But no, I don't really foresee, even though there were a bunch of other teams. You remember a couple of summers ago, it was a trade market for him. It was, you know, was it the Patriots? Was it the Steelers? He ends up going back to San Francisco. I don't think that those teams have any interest, because right now you're looking at somebody who's, you know, in the phase of late stage Antonio Brown, where you're just going, there's so much stuff surrounding him, not legally in Ayuk's case, other than the, you know, the speeding thing. But it's just all the other parts of it. Like, what are we bringing into the building? It leaves me to believe it's one team for him.
1: Well, because I didn't have you zooming in from the Canadian Rockies dropping a Pink Floyd reference in relation to Brandon Ayuk on my bingo card, Tom, I'm going to finish this conversation by throwing it open to you and saying, what's in your mind? What are you looking forward to seeing when we get on the back end of vacation time, end of this month, Tom? What do you got?
4: There's still, you know, a bunch of bigger storylines. I think that a lot of the, you know, the trade activity has petered off to a certain degree. We'll probably get a few weeks into camp until any of those things start to pick up, or when guys start getting hurt. Obviously, some of those names that you heard rumored back in March or back before April, you know, those things might get the focus on them again. But if we're talking about the run up to training camp, storylines that I'll be watching certainly are, what happens with Aaron Donald? Yes, he has not played football in two full seasons. Nobody publicly has shut the door on this. Yeah. From everything that I understand, this is not the Rams trying to recruit him. They're not calling him, trying to convince him to come back. But if Aaron Donald tests out his body, you know, works out, rests, sees how his body recovers, trains, not just like a guy who wants to have the biggest biceps anyone's ever seen, but wants to play football, does he feel like he can do it? If he calls Sean McVay and Les Snead says, hey, I think I want to come back, they're going to work to make that happen. It wouldn't be, you know, playing 70 snaps a game. Maybe it's 30 snaps. He plays on pass rush downs, and good luck to the rest of the NFL blocking Aaron Donald, Myles Garrett, Kobe Turner, and Byron Young up front on a team that's going to be scoring 30 points a game. You know, even if we still consider that to be a long shot, I think it's instructive that nobody has shut the door on that just yet. You got quarterback contracts that are going to be interesting to watch. Obviously, the Lamar thing's been going on for quite a while. To me, the most important one is Baker Mayfield. because Baker, if you look at the franchise quarterback contracts right now, he's at the bottom of those veteran guys in terms of where they're getting paid. At last check, when I, you know, asked around a week or so ago, it didn't sound like there had been any further movement. And he's a guy who's a free agent after this season. The Bucs may kind of like, hey, it's salty, angry Baker coming in, let him go kick everybody's butt, and then we'll worry about it. Expect these guys to get back together right before training camp, see if they can hammer something out. But in terms of other contracts, obviously you got the big running back contracts, Bijan and Jahmyr Gibbs. Those are going to be, you know, a storyline. Do those get done? Both teams, it seems like, are motivated to try to wrap those guys up, and so we'll see if that gets done prior to the start of training camp. And then once we hit the field, Rich, you know, it's my favorite time of year because all the speculation, all the talk about how draft picks fit in, free agent signings, you actually get to see it a little bit, you know, quarterback competitions playing out in Cleveland. I know that, you know, there have been people trying to stir up the, they're trying to trade Shedeur Sanders rumors. I have not heard that at all. I believe this is going to be a real competition with Deshaun and Shedeur. If my expectation would be, all things equal, both these guys are probably on the team this season, and Shedeur really did make leaps. So let's see with him and a guy in Deshaun, we've only seen playing 19 games over the past five seasons combined. What does this quarterback competition look like in Atlanta? We haven't seen Michael Penix Jr. on the field fully healthy going up against Tua. That's going to be interesting. And then over in Minnesota, where it seems like even in late June, early July, we can't go a day without getting some type of a headline, sometimes from the weirdest places possible, Rich, about J.J. McCarthy and Kyler Murray here. They are going into this still, you know, they've been splitting the reps 50-50 throughout the course of the spring. You would certainly say that the arrows point toward Kyler Murray. If you had to guess right now, who's going to take the job? But they want to see these guys go out and compete. They maybe even take it into the first preseason game or two, maybe see him in a joint practice before they sort this out. Those are three legit quarterback competitions, and ones I'll be looking forward to seeing how they sort out here in July and August.
1: Tom Pelissero, at the top of his game, dropping a reference of body cam traffic stop stuff, man. I heard that. I picked up on that one, Tommy P. Hey, listen, one last thing for you, because you're obviously at the top of your game getting ready for your personal time off. Maybe you mentioned the Aaron Donald stuff and that nobody's mentioned it. I'm taking this shot of Sean McVay showing off his abs. This could be him sending out the bat signal to Aaron Donald. You know what I mean? That could be him saying, hey, Aaron, you know, let's work out. Let's work
4: all
1: out.
4: All I could think when I saw that photo on Instagram was, knock it off, Sean. Like, we got it. Okay, we get it. We've seen it. You do the push-ups.
1: You got Garrett. You know, you got your family life. You got the French Riviera. Yeah.
4: You're doing just fine, Sean. We got it.
1: Basically, how many yachts can you water ski behind? And he's actually doing that.
2: Eight pack.
4: Yeah. And then, oh, by the way, you might add a second Hall of Famer to your defensive line in a few weeks.
3: Aaron Donald did post a new workout video on Instagram yesterday. That's all I'm saying.
1: Okay. It's going to happen. It's going to happen.
3: It feels like it.
1: All right, Tom, the coast is clear behind you. We made it through successfully. The next Bears you see will be.
4: Well, it's beautiful here. I'll give you one shot to leave you on here, Rich. Just the most beautiful place. I don't know if you can see it through the sun here.
1: But no, that's great. Beautiful. Look at that.
3: Wow.
1: Gosh.
3: Oh, wait, look out.
1: Oh, good one.
4: Not a bear in sight just yet. So,
1: ladies and gentlemen, from the Canadian Dutton Ranch, there goes Tom Pelissero. Enjoy his personal time off right here on the Rich Eisen Show.
3: See you, Tommy.
1: Good one. Which one's the real bear? Okay. Good stuff. While the world watches the stars at the FIFA World Cup this summer, Hyundai has its eyes on the next generation of talent, the future stars who are already turning heads at age 14. Because Next doesn't wait for an invitation, and neither do we. Hyundai has always moved the future within reach. 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It's already here. Next starts now. Hyundai, an official partner of FIFA. All right, we break down what's going on in the World Cup and great power rankings coming up next.
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8: Western One Sports presents this World Soccer Update. In Atlanta, a round of 32 game between England and Congo DR. And Congo scored 7 minutes in. It stayed 1-0 Congo until a Harry Kane header in the 75th minute and the 68 minutes in between. Congo had a great scoring chance late first half. Numerous scoring chances for England. The Congo goalkeeper, Impasse, made some brilliant saves. And he made a great one, but England controlled the rebound, got it to Kane. He put it a drive up high, 86th minute. It's just gone final. 2-1 England with Kane getting both goals. He's got 5 in 4 games, 13 now in his World Cup career. Took both Belgium and Senegal the third and final game in group play to get a win, gain entry to the round of 32. Senegal, only team to get him with only 3 points. They played today in Seattle and then tonight in Santa Clara. It's the U.S. and Bosnia-Herzegovina. John Stashower, Westwood One Sports.
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5: Have me back. Back on the Rich Eisen Show, 844-204-RICH, number to dial on the program. We talked about it yesterday, and it's time to do it again. The World Cup keeps on delivering. The epicness. It just is so epic. It's like every game you've ever watched in putting it in IMAX. It really is. It's just, it's unlike anything else. Truly unlike anything else, period, end of story.
6: It's the drama.
5: But also it's what it means to the countries and the fans and the players. Last night, Mexico took care of Ecuador. And they won their first knockout round match in 40 years. And it was now in their home country. Just put the photograph up. You see this?
7: Whoa.
5: Wow. This is nuts.
6: The videos that I saw last night, someone had a drone and they were just kind of flying over the square.
5: This is the
6: remarkable
5: scene in Mexico.
6: Yeah.
5: And in Mexico City last night, what Estadio Azteca is where Mexico took care of Ecuador after a weather delay. And it's 1986 was the last time they won a knockout round match against Bulgaria. Now they move on.
6: Yeah, they move on.
5: And they're taking on
6: to play England.
5: Which just had another dramatic heart attack inducing experience for their fans. Right? I mean, the late 60s was the last time England won this tournament.
7: Mm-hmm.
5: And they've got a great team. They got a great side. They got Harry Kane.
6: One of the best goal scorers in the world.
5: And today in Atlanta against the Democratic Republic of Congo, they conceded a goal first. And then an hour of time on the clock, running clock later. So it felt like probably their entire lives. And the number of chances England had and couldn't get it past the Congolese goalie, who was basically Dominic Hasek times Jim Craig times, again, I'll just keep using hockey references, Patrick Waugh on steroids, just standing on his head. And then Kane with a header, followed up with a Kane with an absolute bullet off his right foot. And England advances. And if you have the next round, you want to pop it up on the screen here. I mean, it's now on. Like, and that's the thing, too. Like, the drumbeat of one match after another after another.
6: Yeah, this
5: after
6: little another. Bracket right here.
5: Now, you've got Brazil after they came back against Japan.
6: Yep.
5: Taking on Norway, which hadn't been in the World Cup since 1998. And Erling Haaland is just, he's unlike anybody, like, honestly, if you wanted to say, Claude, make up a Norwegian. Right?
6: Sure.
5: he looks like Carl from

0: Die Hard.
1: Yeah.
2: I said he looks like every 80s movie Eastern European villain ever.
0: And well, he's movie. Scandinavian. He's Scandinavian, but I get what you're saying. So Brazil versus Norway, that match takes place...
1: Sunday, 1 o'clock Pacific.
0: In...
1: or Eastern.
0: That takes place, let me get this
1: at right. MetLife.
0: At MetLife. Oh, my...
1: Sorry, New Jersey.
0: New York, New Jersey. Yeah. And then Mexico, England takes place later on that day in Mexico City. Ooh.
1: Yeah. I can't imagine.
0: I mean, England, like, you want to talk about an away game. In Mexico City, they have to advance past Mexico, which just won its first knockout round match in 40 years in front of their home folks, with that scene playing out in the surrounding areas. Epic, again, might not be the word for it.
1: And should they win, the possibility of facing off against Brazil in Miami.
3: Wow.
0: The other matchups that have already been set for the knockout round stages. What do we got? Canada, Morocco taking place in Houston. Yeah, Paraguay versus France, which, I mean, my God. Mbappe, he looks like he's just toying with people. Yeah,
1: that's going to be in Philadelphia.
0: Mbappe, you could make the case. Again, Messi, I know who Messi is, and I understand about his advanced age. Mbappe may be the best player on planet Earth right now. Maybe in any sport. Compared to what, Otani, where it makes it look easy?
1: And you talked about the goal scoring thing. I mean, Mbappe, he's probably got two World Cups minimum.
0: He's 27.
1: Minimum, right? Two World Cups? Yeah, possibly three.
0: Correct.
1: So, you know, he's going, he's may have 30 goals by it's all said and done.
0: Paraguay and France taking place in Philadelphia on July 4th. Okay. So, you know, hey,
1: very excited.
0: I guess everyone's going to come dressed as Lafayette. Is that what it is?
1: Both their flags.
0: By the way, if you've seen Hamilton, you get the reference.
1: Both their flags are red, white, and blue.
2: Unfortunately, most of our audience.
0: I'm just saying, that's my French. You know, the French had a very important role in the American Revolution on July 4th in Philadelphia.
1: Yeah. They're our buddies.
0: So.
1: I think.
0: Can't wait, man.
1: Still, maybe.
0: It's just great.
1: It's awesome. And then obviously USA Today, let's go.
0: You're talking about the publication or USA Tonight?
1: Oh, sorry.
0: USA Tonight.
1: USA Later. Today, let's go.
0: All right. I've got a power rankings here on this Wednesday. This is your idea, wasn't it?
1: Well, it's just spitballing. All of us are in the back there.
0: And by the way, I'm like, okay, great. Sounds good.
1: Yeah.
0: I'm going to power rank sports tournaments. The best ones. Top 10, if you will. Power rankings, sports tournaments. Hit it, please. Presented by SoFi. Hit it.
4: This is my
0: power rankings. All right, I'm going to power rank sports tournaments. Global. It's all in this mix. All right? Number 10, and I don't care. I'm just coming out with I don't care because, you know, people will say to me, what do you... You've seen already? Okay. What do you want to do left in your career,
1: Rich? I've covered one of these. Have you?
0: I have not. I would absolutely kill... figuratively, to host one of these on television. Westminster Dog Show.
1: Yeah, buddy.
0: Okay? These puppies, man, let's get them out there. I wanna be the guy at the mic for a Westminster Dog Show. Okay? This is a tournament, for me, this is a top 10 tournament on planet Earth. Right? Best in show, the whole business, everything. Let's go.
2: I used to hate this, man, because it used to come on the USA Network. And every now and then, I couldn't get Monday Night Raw because the Westminster Dog Show.
0: You blame the dogs?
2: I blame the dogs. I was angry with the dogs. And then I saw a few jumps. So I was like, okay.
0: This could also be a Mike Brown Who Let the Dogs Out influence for me right now. You know, because it's an orange and blue skies for me. Bing bong. All right. Number 9. I know this is bigger for many, but I'm not a cycling guy. But Tour de France, you have to give it up. It's epic. It is
1: Three weeks.
0: Endurance.
1: Yeah.
0: And then you get to see the beautiful countryside of France, finishing up in Paris, yellow jerseys, the whole business.
1: It starts on the 4th.
0: Gold jerseys, yellow jerseys, whatever. Green jerseys. Number 8 on the list, I had the Olympics men's hockey.
1: Okay.
0: But Mike Hoskins, who is the resident hockey guy, is like, hey, if the United States isn't in it, do you really care? And I'm like, You're right. So I'm putting Stanley Cup playoffs here.
1: Okay, great.
0: Got to put hockey on this list somewhere. Okay. The beards,
1: might be a little low.
0: Well, I got it. But playoff hockey overtimes are exhilarating. Absolutely razor's edge exhilarating. Love it. Number seven. Listen, Wimbledon is classic. Wimbledon is an absolute classic. Wimbledon is where Rory shows up in his green jacket, okay? And Wimbledon, I've been to Wimbledon on the green grass, and you go and you dress up, and it's a beautiful place, and it's epic, and it's tennis at its highest form. But I'm a New Yorker. And I will just say this about Wimbledon. Can you do it with people heckling you at 1:30 in the morning?
1: It ain't the U.S. Open.
0: Can you do it?
1: Yeah.
0: Heckling at 1:30 in the morning. The U.S. Open tennis is the one for me. Because honestly, sometimes it does go to 2 in the morning. And here we go. Night sessions are lit, literally, figuratively. Day sessions, it's New York City. People taking the 7 train.
1: It's really cool.
0: I do love it. Number 6, I'm putting the NBA playoffs here. This may be a personal bias because number 5 is the baseball playoffs. I put baseball above the NBA because the NBA, it just feels like a total slog to get through 6-7 weeks sometimes. Baseball, again, it's a different ball of wax here with the World Series.
1: Play every day.
0: I understand that. But in a way, like I say this all the time, I'll repeat it here. In May, somebody gets on base in the top of the second inning against your team with one out, right? You're like, okay, we can get out of this inning. That happens in baseball playoffs, like season's over. This guy's scoring. We're not going to score. It's like there's something where every pitch begins to matter. It's scintillating to me.
1: Ratched.
0: But again, I'm a baseball guy when it comes down to it. Number 4 on the list is March Madness. Men's and women's together. It's just awesome watching the tournaments. And obviously now I'm biased. Since did Michigan win?
2: Let me check.
1: Well, just look the photo.
0: Oh, there it is. There's Dusty.
1: Yeah, I mean, okay.
0: There's the Mavericks coach. But it is truly Cinderella stuff, and it's obviously when your team wins, there's nothing like it. Buzzer beaters, everything like that. Everybody fills out their brackets, families, offices. It brings a lot of people together. Number 3, I'm putting the NFL playoffs here. Ooh. Number 3, okay. And there's nothing like the NFL playoffs, man. No winner go home. The divisional playoff weekend where it's, you know,
1: Final 8. It's the greatest.
0: Right, it's Final 8, yeah. And it's the last weekend where there's multiple games on multiple days. And, you know, man, oh, man. Number 2 on the list. It's a tradition unlike any others. It's the Masters. Number 2. Okay, the whole world watches this, too. And it is the only golf major played at the same place every year. So Augusta National has its own personality to it. And so you can have memories of past Masters based on just looking at a golf hole. And the way it's set up on the back 9, no lead is safe and no lead is too much for you to overcome. It really is nothing like it. And on a Masters Sunday, don't bother me. I mean, it's that simple.
1: Check out. Leave me alone.
0: You know, and then when it's over, you just want to go play. Number 1 is the World Cup. And I'll be honest with you, I don't know if I would have said that in previous years. But I know this may be recency bias, but this has been nothing short of amazing and epic and can't get enough of it. And, you know, we're putting up Harry Kane just... Is this from today? Is this the shot from just... Yeah, this is from within the last hour. We're giving you the most recent to this utterance of this word into this microphone moment of joy, epicness, defeat for the other team. And the drama is just ratcheted up to the ultimate.
1: The other thing, too, is...
0: It takes a month and a half,
1: In too. Some of the other sports, you can have guys who've never heard of maybe win a golf tournament or have a great moment, a David Tyree or a big home run. In the World Cup, especially this year, it's all the stars. Harry Kane, one of the best players in the world. Yeah. He scored both goals for England today. We're seeing it with Mbappe and Messi and Haaland. Like, yep. It is star-powered and star-driven.
0: And I'm with you until Cape Verde takes the whole thing down. That's my power rankings of sports tournaments brought to you by SoFi. Get your money right. All right, we wrap up this show with the newest charter member of the Walker Kessler fan club. That's O'Shea Jackson Jr. How about that? 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
0: 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We finish up this show with O'Shea Jackson Jr. back here in the flesh this time.
1: Yes.
0: After zooming in yesterday with the LeBron news that just broken. Mm-hmm. No contest wrestling. You and TJ, who's on it later on today?
11: We're just yapping together.
0: You know, very good. And you brought your Patrick Foxy t-shirt.
11: Yes, Patrick Foxy, man. Okay. I'm very excited about it. I'm leading a cartoon series. And, you know, right now we're still trying to get support and people funding. So anything is always, you know, greatly appreciated. Okay. YouTube, Patrick Foxy, and PatrickFoxy.com.
0: Do you know what would be helpful to get the word out is if Patrick Foxy could play power forward for the Los Angeles Lakers.
11: Whoa.
0: That'd be helpful.
1: Whoa.
0: That kind of feels like that might be, I don't know.
11: I'm excited about our Blizzard offense.
0: Blizzard.
11: Right. It's about to swarm.
0: What do we call it? Snow time later?
11: Snow time, baby. Okay.
1: Snow time.
11: Yes, sir.
0: Here it is. You Walker it? Kessler.
11: My God.
0: Yeah. Apparently, the Lakers no longer have control of a first-round draft choice between now and 7 years from now.
1: 33, yeah.
0: And have committed $435 million to Luka, AR, and Walker Kessler. This is it.
11: Listen, man, I'm also a Rams fan. Oof. You know how I feel about picks.
0: Okay.
11: They, you know.
0: Okay. What up? Who cares?
11: Yeah.
0: Gotcha.
11: You know. Yeah.
0: So you like the moves that have been made
11: for the situation? Yeah.
0: Okay.
11: I do. I like that we keep our size. I like the defensive plugs that we have added, and from what I can see, fairly everybody can shoot, and so I'm okay with that.
0: Okay.
11: I mean, what else am I going to be?
0: No, I understand what you said. That was yesterday where I'm like, you're really okay with this? You're like, no, it just happened. Terzo in Iowa. Let's sneak in a call of one of our regulars before we get out the door. Terzo, what's up, bud?
12: Yo, what's up, Ridge? What's up, O'Shea? What's up, guys?
0: Hey, what's up, Terzo?
12: Hey, yo, so I was a little taken back by LeBron saying that he wasn't going back to the Lakers. I know I've been on the show saying that I would like him to finish his career there. But it is kind of exciting, though, to think that if the Warriors are able to do what they're saying they're going to do and bring in LeBron, you know, bring back Green, and then try and get AD into the fold, you know, street clothes, seems like that's going to be just so many fun events.
0: I don't think that's going to happen.
12: Rich, I can wish.
0: No, I know that. No, I just don't think Anthony Davis is – that's not happening. If Butler comes back healthy, you know. And thanks for the call, Terza. As you know, we're out of time, and I just wanted to sneak in because I know you've been on the hold for quite some
12: time.
0: Appreciate
12: you guys.
0: Right back at you. Have a great fourth. That Curry, Draymond, LeBron, Porzingis, and Horford, right? And Butler comes back healthy, right? No? Yes? I understand that, you know, how advanced in years they all are.
11: I was about to say.
0: I mean, gotcha.
11: Yeah.
0: But sometimes people wise beyond their years, that helps too. And Kerr being the one to figure it all out, you know, that's not a bad run at it. Certainly if you've already got these pieces together.
11: I mean, the craziest thing about that is everybody's going to be looking at LeBron and the Warriors and, like, what does that, you know, that relationship mean? Him teaming up with Al Horford is the real story. Because he stopped Al Horford time and time and time and time again from having any success. So they got to be mortal enemies. I just don't see that working. I think he's going to the Eastern Conference.
0: You think he's
11: going
0: to go to the Cavs?
11: Bro, it is hard out here. And if you look, like, after the trades, every team got two guards that are just going right at you from the jump. And it's a fast-paced Western Conference. Go to the East.
0: Where the Knicks are. Okay.
11: Yeah, where the champs are.
0: Bing bong.
11: You know, get you a real challenge.
0: No contest wrestling. Everybody check that out later on today. For those listening on the radio, I'll be back in this chair in about a week.
11: You're leaving? Soon.
0: Oh, yeah, I'm tapping out.
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3: 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Amy Donaldson from KSL will join us live in studio. What's the latest on the Walker Kessler saga? Tim McMahon, who has reported on this for years, will join us. And then all the latest on free agency and Jazz basketball with Richard Smitty Smith. 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
23: I'm Christine Lisi. In the wake of LeBron James' decision to leave L.A., Lakers started the process of remaking their roster. In a blockbuster trade, Los Angeles acquired center Walker Kessler from Utah in a sign-and-trade, L.A. sending picks to the Jazz. He'll get a four-year, $130 million deal from the Lakers. In addition to getting a premier center for star Luka Doncic, L.A. also agreed to deals with free agent guards Quentin Grimes and Colin Sexton. ESPN NBA analyst Quentin Richardson.
24: Anytime you got a guy like Luka, and we've seen what he does when he's healthy and he gets into the playoffs, he's a game changer. He can go, you know, supernova and lead his team, but now they're getting him the supplemental parts and the assets that he needs to be able to go forward. If they can get some depth in that bench, the Lakers could be looking like a problem moving forward.
23: Big free agent splash by the Maple Leafs on this day one of NHL free agency. Three-year, $21 million contract with two-time Stanley Cup champion goalie Sergei Bobrovsky. Team USA seeks to win its first World Cup elimination game in 24 years tonight against Bosnia and Herzegovina in the round of 32.
25: Hey, it's Michelle Smallman. Coming up Thursday, we'll continue to react to all the happenings around NBA free agency, plus break down the U.S. men's national team's game against Bosnia. It's on Sportsmanlike, 6 a.m. Eastern, right here on ESPN Radio, ESPN 2, and ESPNU.
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27: One of our new favorites is Jay in the Queen City of Cincinnati. Jay, does it feel like LeBron left on his own or was forced out by the Lakers becoming unrestricted free agent?
28: Hey, Tremaine, I'm with you. We about the electric boogaloo and electric slide and all that. I'm so happy this dude is gone. My mama can rest in her grave, happy as a Lakers fan. Look, he left on his own, man. Like, the second he stayed in the playoffs and the playoffs was over, I don't know what I'm going to do. I knew right then and there. It was just like Miami all over again. He wasn't coming back. He planned on going to Cleveland. They got this mad concoction to bring the Golden Boys back together in Golden State. Good luck with that. Take all them 9 million LeBron fans with y'all. We don't need them no more. Just like he said, the real Laker fans, like, bro, I've been a Laker fan since A.C. Green had the Jerry Curl, was still wet behind the ears. He had no reason for no five-hour energy, bro. This might be one of the happiest days of my Laker life. Yes, we are celebrating this like it's a championship. Y'all have fun. Have a good day. Go Laker Nation, baby.
0: Unbelievable.
26: This is Freddie and Harry.

0: ESPN Plus, and of course, SiriusXM Channel 80. 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Good to have you aboard alongside Harry Lyles Jr. I'm Jonathan Zaslow. Harry, I like identifying myself when I fill in for the guys here. I like identifying myself right at the beginning of the show.
1: Sure.
0: I don't want anyone getting confused that they think that, you know, everybody loves Freddie and Harry. I don't want anyone to get confused that they think it's Freddie. My voice, Freddie's voice, we sound very, very similar.
1: Very similar.
0: So I don't want anyone to get confused. So I like to announce right at the start,
1: yeah.
0: Hey, it's not your boy Freddie. It's me, Zaslow. Nonetheless, good to see you, Harry. How are you today?
1: It's great to be here. And you know, for the regular Freddie and Harry listeners, I understand you have two different faces here today. I do love, though, how I am here in Building 2 in Bristol. And listen, I'm bald like Freddie, and I'm
0: there's
1: Harry
0: so
1: like
0: much
1: Douglas,
0: baldness
1: baby.
0: Going
1: so,
0: on right
1: so there's
0: now.
1: Still some continuity up in this thing. You know what I mean?
0: There's so much bald right now between me and Harry. If you're catching us on ESPN Plus, there is so much bald here. How are you handling these? You know, we're 21 hours, right? We're 21 hours. And see, I was very quick math. Didn't even have my abacus with me. We're 21 hours into NBA free agency. Do you have, like, the notifications on your phone?
1: Yes.
0: Okay, so I don't do the notifications, but here's what winds up happening with me. Like, 15 seconds go by, and my brain says, hey, you haven't checked Twitter in 15 seconds. So, like, I'm constantly checking what's going on with all the NBA news, and I'm working out trades. Like, I'm Googling, is this trade allowed? Is this trade allowed? Do you remember the days? When I was growing up, Harry?
1: That's right.
0: You used to just be able to make a trade. You don't have to worry about all the aprons, first apron, second apron, luxury tax, this exception, that exception. You call up a team, you make a trade, boom, it gets done.
1: Yeah, no, I'm a notifications guy because I like to skip the rumors, right? I like to skip a lot of the speculation. I just want to know, when is it happening? When is it official? And usually, again, like, we've kind of just narrowed this down now mostly to Shams, right? Like, Mark Stein's still doing his thing. Chris Haynes is still doing his thing. But, like, I know that when the thing happens, the big things happen, I will have it directly sent to my phone. And until then, I'm going to continue to just live my life. Now, have there been a bunch of more smaller moves that have been happening that have been having my phone buzzing a little bit more today than I would prefer, as opposed to hearing about, hey, like, LeBron James has chosen a destination? I've heard about guys that I didn't know were in the league today. Could I go without that? Sure. But that is the price that I'm paying for being one of the first people to know once that tweet is sent out.
0: Your phone buzzes. You're like, all right, I got to stop what I'm doing. You pick up, and it's Mo Wagner. All right.
1: Yeah, right.
0: It's probably going to be a few days, but we're hoping that LeBron is coming sometime soon. Let's get to the main thing. Come on.
2: The main thing, the main thing.
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6: The main thing with Freddie and Harry.
0: So, full disclosure for anyone who doesn't know, I'm here in Miami, all right? I live here in South Florida. I'm a huge Miami Heat fan. I was also on the Miami Heat radio broadcast for 12 years.
1: Yeah,
0: so, I am invested in this team. So, I do come with a bias, an inherent bias, all right? And the LeBron stuff, I think, has gotten super, super interesting. The latest we have on LeBron, let's hear from Brian Windhorst, of course, ESPN senior NBA writer. This is from this morning on First Take.
7: The teams he's going to join, it does not have to spend a lot of money on him. He's either going to sign for the $15 million mid-level exception, the $6 million taxpayer exception, or, my gosh, he might even take, I can't even believe I'm about to say this, he might even take the minimum. I don't even know if LeBron and minimum would ever be considered, but I guess it's on the table. So that means if you're going to get him at incredible value, your team better damn well be set and ready to go. Now, I wouldn't say he's chasing a ring here where the be-all, end-all is to be on the number one contender, but he's going to want to be there and every day know that he is going through what he's going through with his body to play on a team that can make a deep playoff run. So that is the mandate. The mandate for the Warriors, the Cavs, the Heat, is when they come to him, they better have a very compelling roster. And I do think that we could have a team or two emerge that we don't maybe expect.
0: So let's talk about the money here, right? Mm-hmm. This has been a conversation, Harry, for a long time now, actually, where it's, hey, if winning is the most important thing, and we could do this with any number of star players, all right? If winning is the most important thing, why don't you sign for the minimum? If you sign for the minimum, can you imagine the players they'd be able to put around you? And LeBron has always been about getting the most money possible, especially since he left Miami, because remember, took like slightly less for all the big three to fit under the cap. But after that, it was like, I'm never doing that again. We are getting the most money possible, and LeBron has deserved every single penny. Harry, it makes sense that at this point in his career that he would be willing to play for the minimum. I'll believe it when I see it.
1: Yeah, I'm with you on that. And I think if we talk about just the totality of LeBron James, I think that there's an argument that he's been underpaid his entire career, but that's another discussion for another day. I just thought the interesting thing with this was it always seemed one of the biggest issues with him either coming back or not coming back to Los Angeles was the fact that it seemed like in a lot of reporting, it was said without being said that he wasn't willing to play for less money, potentially. And now it is, hey, LeBron wants to be happy. And that happiness has now today, at least from what I've seen out there in reporting, into, hey, he wants to compete for a championship as opposed to just the happiness of it for him and his family. So I do think from his perspective, yes, it is good that you take less because that is absolutely going to be necessary for a team to fill out its roster, especially given all of the cap gymnastics that have to be done to keep a team under whatever apron that your team finds itself in. But I also think that there's got to be a balance here, Zaz, of are we ending this career in a nice and neat way? And when I think of LeBron specifically ending his career in a nice and neat way, it only makes sense to me to do that in a place that he's been before, and that leaves Cleveland and Miami for me personally.
0: I'm glad you brought that part up, because let's skip to the part where him continuing to show age, whether next season will be his last year or, you know, 2 years from now will be his last year. Because I think we would both agree whoever he winds up signing with is going to be his last stop. But is it his last year? I don't know. There are rumors out there that he's in negotiations with a documentary crew about documenting next year. That kind of feels like it would be the last year of his career if he's doing that. But nonetheless, I think we both agree that wherever he signs, it's going to be his last stop. I think it's important what you mentioned there about being around a team and also around an organization, also around a fan base that you are familiar with, because it is very hard for an aging superstar to come to terms. Like, it's very hard for an aging superstar to go out gracefully. And if you sign with a new organization, in this case, let's say Golden State, those fans there, they're not beholden to him. Like, he's never done anything for them. If he's going there this year, they're going to want, hey, you need to perform. We're trying to win a championship. When if you talk about Cleveland or if you talk about Miami, those fans know him. He has done a lot for those fans. And I think if we get to a place where he is starting to really show his age, I think that would be handled with a much different level of grace from those fan bases, as opposed to a fan base that he has never made happy.
1: Yes, not only that, but for example, we keep hearing Golden State pop up. To me, people will not be able to separate themselves from this narrative of, hey, he's going to play with Stephen Curry. They played each other in X amount of finals. Like, what does this mean for the narrative arc of his career? You know, like, does Steph have his number? In terms of like the career mystique, right? Because he beat him in what, two out of three finals, all these different kinds of things. To me, that
0: three out of four.
1: That is not how this is supposed to end for LeBron James. Or at least if I were in his shoes, I would not be selecting that because Steph's already got the finals on me. And I'm not real big on drawing out the narrative in the career and all these different kinds of things. Like, Steph's career is his, LeBron's is his. Obviously, Jordan's is the standard because it looks the most nice and neat, and he went 6-6 in the finals, and we pretend like Washington didn't really happen because the other parts of it were so great, and I'm totally fine with that. That is just why, for me, it is so hard for me to wrap my head around a Golden State, for example, or even if he were to go somewhere else where he has no connective tissue, like I've seen people bring up Denver, right? And because of he would be a good fit in that, in a team that would compete. I don't think LeBron is so championship thirsty that he's like, you know what, the last uniform I'm going to wear is a Denver Nuggets uniform. The last uniform I'm going to wear is a Washington Wizards uniform, or whatever team you want to throw in there. That, to me, my mind, unless that actually happens, I cannot even wrap my mind around that kind of possibility.
0: I think it needs to check all of the boxes. Yeah. He's Harry Lyles Jr. I'm Jonathan Zaslow. We're in for Freddie and Harry here on ESPN Radio. So, hey, let's get down to brass tacks, man. I started out the show for a reason, telling everybody, full disclosure, I live in Miami. I'm a huge Miami Heat fan. It's the team of my childhood. I was on the Miami Heat broadcast for all four of LeBron's years. I'm a two-time champion broadcaster, Harry. I got two shiny championship rings because of LeBron's time down here, all right? So I will point out my perceived biases. Mm. I think LeBron is going to sign with the Heat.
1: Okay.
0: I think, and I didn't feel that way over the last week, 2 weeks, whatever. I'm reading the tea leaves here. I'm going based on things that I've heard out of the Heat organization. I think LeBron is signing with the Heat. First, I'll tell you the simple part of it. Number one, if we're talking about Golden State, who is the odds-on favorite, by the way, right now? Okay, according to the markets, if you want to talk about where LeBron's going to sign, Golden State is the odds-on favorite. LeBron is as smart a player as there's ever been. Maybe the most intelligent basketball player there's ever been. You can't convince me that he looks at that Golden State team and you're teaming with Steph Curry, who, by the way, only played 40 games this past year. And we know LeBron, he's going to miss his share of games at his age. You can't convince me that LeBron goes to that team and Kristaps Porzingis, who also misses half a season every year, and Jimmy Butler is not due back until March, that LeBron looks at that team and says, not only can we beat Oklahoma City, but we could beat Wembanyama and San Antonio. So to me, it feels like you got to go east, all right? Then I also look at, hey, you look at Miami, Bam Adebayo, Giannis Antetokounmpo. LeBron James has been very clear about not wanting to play big.
1: Yes.
0: Not wanting to have to bang. At this point, his body and his usage and having to bang down low, guard bigger players. If you're playing next to Giannis and Bam, you are not playing big. And then the final part of this, where I think it really gets interesting. So listen to Brian Windhorst, okay? This is Brian Windhorst yesterday, and we all saw Draymond Green opting out a couple days ago. We know, hey, that gives the team a little bit of flexibility. Here was Brian Windhorst.
4: I'm going to say one thing. Who acted with knowledge? Did the Cavs act with knowledge? Did the Heat act with knowledge? Did the Lakers act with knowledge? No. The Warriors acted with knowledge. Draymond opted out. That's all I'm going to say.
0: I think the Heat have been acting with knowledge, Harry.
1: Mm-hmm.
0: And I'll tell you how. I'll give you a couple examples. Number one, Andrew Wiggins yesterday opting in to the final year of his deal and then signed an extension. Why is that important? Well, because he opted into the current deal makes him still trade eligible. All right. And he makes $30 million next year. Sign and trade. I'm already skeptical that LeBron's going to sign for a minimum.
1: Yeah.
0: And if we're talking $30-plus million, that's more of a commensurate salary that you could trade Los Angeles and get LeBron in return. And by the way, the deal that Andrew Wiggins signed reduces to just $17 million next year. That's a terrific salary Los Angeles would be trading for. And number two, have you noticed, Harry, the Miami Heat and Milwaukee Bucks, have you seen them announce the Giannis trade yet?
1: No.
0: That trade has not been announced.
1: It has not been announced.
0: And you can't tell me, all right, well, new league year, you know, you wait till Portland Trailblazers, they announced they acquired Ja Morant.
1: Yeah.
0: All right. Teams are announcing their deals, their trades, their signings. The Miami Heat and the Milwaukee Bucks have not announced the Giannis trade. And why would that be? You can always add to the deal.
1: Yeah.
0: You need to add a third team, a fourth team, this player, that player. Maybe this guy goes there instead of going here. That trade has not been announced. So I could do the Windhorst fingers right now. Why has it not been announced? You tell me. Harry, I think LeBron to Miami, back to Miami, is a very real thing.
1: That's pretty good math. I really do like that. And again, like I just think for me, I think that, again, is one of two options that if we are talking about putting the only period at the end of the LeBron James sentence. It is Miami or it is Cleveland. I think the thing that Wendy mentioned about the only team that it appeared they were moving with knowledge, I agree with that. And obviously, Wendy, I think, is the best, if we're talking just NBA reporting chops and seeing downfield, best doing it out there, right? I think because Draymond's, his move basically was the most blatant looking one, I don't think, for what you just spelled out for us, that makes theirs any less obvious, right? You were just able to sort of see again and paint
0: the picture. And I didn't see it right away, by the way. Like, it took me a little bit of time.
1: Right, but you got there. And even as we talk about the Cleveland Cavaliers, I don't know that there's so many moves that have to be made for them to even just get themselves in line. Because here's the other thing. Are you going to tell me, right, given what the Cleveland Cavaliers have out there right now, the roster around them, we know that this is a team that, to whatever varying degree you want to label them as, they are an East contender, right? You can't tell me that if LeBron James, let's say up to this point he hasn't contacted the Cleveland Cavaliers. If LeBron contacted the Cleveland Cavaliers today and said, hey, I want to wear a Cavaliers uniform next season, how do we make it happen? I don't think having to have made any moves before his announcement was a prerequisite to that, right? If LeBron James comes back to you and says, hey, I want to finish my career in a Cavaliers uniform, I don't care what his current relationship looks like with Dan Gilbert. I believe it's fine now, right? Like, they kind of got all that done, whatever. But even if it's not, I don't even think Dan Gilbert would be one to say, well, we're not going to do this again. Because how could you say no to that, right? So I think from that perspective, even though the Cavaliers have not been super active in making all these other moves that might show you, hey, looks like they're lining things up with LeBron, if he or Rich Paul or whoever else calls the Cavaliers organization and says, hey, we want to run it back one more time this year, that's a green light. They're not going to say no to that. So I think when, again, we look at the three teams that have been talked about the most, the Golden State Warriors, the Miami Heat, the Cleveland Cavaliers, if it's one of the teams outside of that, I would be shocked. I still think, though, only Miami and Cleveland would make sense. I still give Cleveland 1A over 1B Miami just because it's where he started, it's where he's from, and it would feel like the perfect ending for him to win one more championship in Cleveland specifically. Though I will say, for, you know, the not one, not two, not three speech that he famously gave,
0: maybe
1: in Miami,
0: he meant over the entire course of his career.
1: It would be funny if he got one more in Miami. So those are the two where that's what I'm personally rooting for.
0: Let's hear from Brian Windhorst earlier today on how Cleveland can actually make things a bit more attractive for LeBron.
7: What can the Cavs do? James Harden opted out yesterday. He, from what I understand, is willing to partner with the Cavs to figure out a way how to improve the roster. Jaylen Brown is out there. Can the Cavs make a move for Jaylen Brown, then come to LeBron and say,
8: look,
7: how do you
8: did.
7: Feel about us now?
8: Mm.
7: That's the type of move that you're going to do to get LeBron James' attention.
0: So the place where I would push back there, Harry, is I don't see Boston trading Jaylen Brown anywhere that they're going to have to directly compete against him.
1: Yeah.
0: I'm not saying you can't trade him in the Eastern Conference, trade him in the Western Conference. Sure. No, you could trade him to an Eastern team, but not an Eastern team who's at the top of the conference with you. I can't imagine Boston putting Jaylen Brown in a situation where they're going to have to then go through him in the playoffs.
1: Yeah, I agree with that. And I think for as much goodwill as if we're talking about organizations that have trust from their fan bases, right? And I think that you could put Brad Stevens in Boston up there. I think that's fair to say, right?
0: Yeah.
1: I think even for them, that would be a step too far, right? Like, that would be something that if that ended up in a Cleveland championship, there's going to be some fans in your fan base that will never forgive you for that.
0: Yeah.
1: And that might sound ridiculous, but that's kind of the whole point of sports is fandom. Some of y'all are nuts, okay? And that's like, that's the fun part about this, right? Like, the fact that you are so dug into your team in that kind of way. But to your point, I do feel like that would be a step too far even for that organization to be like, hey, we're going to do this anyway. And doing it for LeBron James specifically, who plays such a big role in the history of the Boston Celtics over the last 15, 20 years, Can't see that happening.
0: There are lots of teams out there that would want Jaylen Brown. I can't see you sending him there. Let's go out to Massachusetts. Let's hear from Andre. Andre's up on Freddie and Harry on ESPN Radio. Go ahead, Andre.
8: How you doing? Thanks for taking the call. Listen, this Jaylen Brown debacle here in Boston is another whole matter completely. But in terms of LeBron James, you know, I see the smoke and mirrors in terms of Miami and Cleveland, and those are all very interesting. He did just spend $37 million, though, building this brand new home for himself in Beverly Hills. So we're talking, we're going through the whole LeBron player empowerment, you know, peekaboo thing that he does with free agency, right? But if he's invested all this money in Los Angeles and he wants to be this media mogul and he's having a documentary made for his last season, I really don't see him leaving the Golden State. And I feel his only option, realistically, even though it's not great to compete for a championship, is with the Golden Girls, Golden State Warriors, bringing back all the same old guys that won the championship and competing from there. So I think he's going to stay in California, go to Golden State, and try to run it back, you know, with the older guys to compete for a championship in 2027. Thanks for taking the call.
0: Thanks, Andre. So that was a little bit of a Freudian slip there from Andre with Golden Girls. Because Golden Girls, that was Boca Raton, which, of course, is here not too far from Miami. So that's a little bit of a Freudian slip, I think, there from Andre. But I would also add, okay, building home, whatever it is, whenever he's done with the NBA, he's got the rest of his life. Like, like he'll live there, you know? Like wherever he's going to play this year or 2 years, he then has the rest of his life to live somewhere, you know?
1: Yeah, I also don't think that LeBron James, you know, I'm assuming he's a billionaire. Like, him playing one more season in literally any city in the United States, it has to be a prerequisite for him. You know what I mean? Like, I don't think that stops him from doing all the things after his career that he wants to do. If he wants to go play 41 games in Cleveland and 41 on the road next season, that's not going to stop him from living in Southern California.
0: He's Harry Lyles Jr. I'm Jonathan Zaslow. 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Coming up next, we want to hear from you. What is the best landing spot for LeBron? Plus, how much pressure is now on Luka Doncic? Freddie and Harry on ESPN Radio.
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10: 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In the round of 32 at the World Cup, England trailed most of the way to DR Congo and then pulled out a thrilling victory. Harry Kane scores twice in 11 minutes, the game winner in the 86th minute. The final score, England 2, DR Congo 1. England will play Mexico in the round of 16. Next game up today is Belgium versus Senegal, 4 p.m. Eastern in Seattle. The winner of that match will face the winner of our nightcap in the next round. That's the U.S. men's national team versus Bosnia and Herzegovina, 8 p.m. Eastern start in Santa Clara. Fourth all-time meeting between the two sides. The USA leads 3 wins, no losses, and 1 draw. I'm Phil Constantino, Westwood One Sports.
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4: I'm Christine Lisi. The Lakers got star Luka Doncic what he wanted, an A-list center to play with. Acquired Walker Kessler in a sign and trade with Utah. Also agreed to deals with free agent guards Quentin Grimes and Colin Sexton. Impressive what the team did the day after LeBron James told them of his decision to leave Los Angeles, says Anscape senior NBA writer Mark J. Spears.
5: For them to do what they did today, getting Walker Kessler, Grimes to me is a very, very big time sleeper pick. Who could score a lot for this team. I know somewhere Luka has got to be really, really happy. And sure, losing LeBron James is a big sting to the Lakers, but their recovery with these four players is very strong.
4: NHL Maple Leafs signed two-time Stanley Cup champion netminder Sergei Bobrovsky, 3 years, $21 million. Team USA tonight seeks its first win in the World Cup knockout stage since 2002 against Bosnia and Herzegovina. Harry Kane passed Pele's World Cup goals record with his 12th and 13th.
6: Hey, it's Michelle Smallman, and coming up Thursday, as NBA free agency continues to roll on, I'll tell you the one team that I haven't quite figured out what they're doing yet. It's on Sportsmanlink, 6 a.m. Eastern, right here on ESPN Radio, ESPN 2, and ESPNU.
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0: 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You want to check out this beautiful Putnam? You can check us out on ESPN Plus. He's Harry Lyles Jr. I'm Jonathan Zaslow. Good to have you with us. If you want to get in on the conversation, where should LeBron play next season? 888-SAY-ESPN, 888-729-3776. Let's go out to Maryland. Let's hear from Danny. Danny, you're up on Freddie and Harry on ESPN Radio. Go ahead, Danny.
1: Hey, fellas, thanks for taking my call. I'm going to say the Wizards for selfish reasons, because I'm a Wizards season ticket holder. I know a lot of people don't like to admit that, but I am. Few reasons, though, like I said, it's kind of a ready roster. So you don't have to worry about trading for AD. You don't have to worry about any of that. You got AJ, you got Sar that can play the five, so AD doesn't have to play the five. They got young players that can shoot and do their thing. I think that he could go there and still run the organization the way he likes to run the organization.
0: When you say it's a ready-made roster, Danny, ready for what? What are we talking about here?
1: So, I mean, if you look at that roster, if you add LeBron to where they are right now, that's top three in the East. Like, think about it. Trae Young with the shooting. Mm-hmm. AJ is young. He's explosive. LeBron still has some time left, a couple of years. He can still play. He proved it in the playoffs, especially when he has help that he didn't have last year. And I will tell you this right now, I've never been a LeBron fan. But if he goes to Washington and he makes them something and he does them, let's just say they advance a little further in the playoffs. Let's just say they get to the Eastern Conference Finals. That's another notch on his belt that he has that Jordan doesn't. When Jordan went to Washington, they didn't do anything.
0: I see. Thanks for the call, Danny. I feel like Danny could have checked in on Safe Space, which we do here on Freddie and Harry on ESPN Radio on Wednesdays, where it's like shameful admission. I am a Wizards fan. That could have been part of our Safe Space coming up later, Harry.
2: 1,000%. I also would have been curious as to if you have been a lifelong LeBron James hater, if you will. What is it now that is making you open your arms to him at the age of 41? Just curious, you know.
0: Isn't it amazing?

0: thing after all of these years. I mean, we had the summer of 2010.
1: Mm-hmm.
0: It was all about LeBron. Worked out very well for me down here in Miami. And 16 years later, this week, we are being held hostage
1: again.
0: Once again,
1: yep,
0: by LeBron James's fridge. Can you imagine? Back then in 2010, the summer of LeBron, the summer of 2010, if someone would have said, hey, by the way, we're going to do this again?
1: Again.
0: In 16 years from now. That's crazy, right?
1: Unreal. Even knowing the things that we know about him and how physically gifted he is, right, and how well he takes care of himself, all these different kinds of things, even just knowing those things, it still seems out of this world. And it is still crazy that we are talking about this. And not just talking about the fact that he is a free agent and we're waiting on him and all these different kinds of things, but the fact that he is still playing at such an elite level. It's unreal.
0: So because LeBron has announced that he is not returning to the Lakers, they got some space now under the cap where they're able to make some moves today. They're able to sign some guys. If you got your notifications from Shams on your phone, like Harry Lyles Jr. does, for like an hour this morning, it was buzzing all over the place. You weren't getting any work done. And most of it was because of what the Lakers are doing. So how about this? Walker Kessler, 4 years, $130 million. Woo. Walker Kessler's a good player. That's a lot of money. But Luka Doncic, his main objective to management this offseason was get me a rim-running big man.
1: Yep.
0: And they did that there with Walker Kessler. Quentin Grimes, 4 years, $60 million. I'm going to nail this name, all right? Sandro Mamukelashvili.
1: There you go.
0: 4 years, $52 million. And if I could tell you, Harry, if there's one player in the NBA, there's always, like, every era or every few years, whatever, there's one player who, like, you can't understand why he's always a free agent.
1: Yeah.
0: You don't understand why he bounces around from team to team. And for me, that guy's Colin Sexton.
1: Mm-hmm.
0: Colin Sexton signed for 2 years and $19 million. Colin Sexton's a dog, man.
1: That's right.
0: Like, I would take him on my team every single day. I don't understand it. I think Colin Sexton is a really good player,
1: yep,
0: and he's on a different team like every single year. So the Lakers, they went out, they made a bunch of moves. They also had to trade a couple for late, you know, 31 and 33 first-round picks in the Walker Kessler,
1: yep,
0: acquisition. But how much pressure now? Because this is going to be the Lakers roster.
1: Yep.
0: This is it. How much pressure now is on Luka Doncic?
1: Just want to say, as it pertains to Colin Sexton, really quick, it's so good to have a pest on your team, right? Shannon Penn could obviously vouch for this because Jose Alvarado is the pest of all pests. And that is just there. That is so valuable. So that is a bargain for the Lakers, in my opinion. But as it pertains to Luka Doncic and the pressure, I think now, given it is the Los Angeles Lakers, right? We're not talking about the Dallas Mavericks, and that's not to say that there wasn't pressure on Luka in Dallas, but we are talking about one of the marquee franchises, not just in the NBA, but in all of sports, right? The purple and gold is recognizable anywhere in the United States of America. LeBron James's name is now no longer with the team. Now it is all Luka Doncic. And I think, honestly, a lot of this goes on Rob Pelinka too, because I do think the Lakers fan base does a very good job of giving him credit where it's due when he does make moves that are great. I also think the goodwill that he buys with them is shorter than most, because when things go bad, he's typically one of the first people that we look at and point fingers at. But with Luka, we've talked about him getting in shape, which it seems that he's done since he's gotten to Los Angeles. Obviously, health is going to be a big thing for him. Like, there can't be pressure if he's not on the court, as, right? I mean, like, that is, to me, 1A on the list of things that are important for the Los Angeles Lakers. But then, to your point, we have talked all offseason about, hey, they need a rim-running big man, athletic, and they got the guy, I think, if you would have asked him, hey, who can we go out there and get for you this year, that's actually a realistic option, they went and got him in Walker Kessler. So, to me, I think that this does sort of raise the stakes. I think that there's going to be enough distractions this offseason, whether it's, you know, where LeBron goes, where Jaylen Brown does or does not go, how the Miami Heat form their roster around Giannis, enough things to sort of keep the attention off the Lakers and Luka Doncic for right now. But as soon as October rolls around and things start going poorly, I do think that you're going to see some heat on Luka in a way that we haven't seen before.
0: You normally hear him in this spot, Freddie Coleman, of course, host of Freddie and Harry here on ESPN Radio. Luka Doncic, he is officially the man in L.A. Here's Freddie on how that could look.
2: Here's the thing, though, with Luka Doncic. Is he enough of a guy that can be a Pied Piper that you could build a championship around him? For me, that pocket's still empty, especially with that organization. Not Dallas, the Lakers. You better be a Pied Piper that guys want to go to Lakers and take less money for. Because if you're not, guess what, Luka? It's going to be a lot of frustration losing to Oklahoma City in six games every year in the playoffs.
0: I think it still remains to be seen. And I say that, you know, knowing full well that he took the Dallas Mavericks to the NBA Finals, you know, in 2024. But I really think it remains to be seen because I certainly look, they don't have to win a championship this year to prove that that Luka can win a championship with the Lakers. Like, winning a championship is really, really hard. You know, I feel like sometimes it's all or none, and if you didn't win the championship, this was a failure. Like, it's really hard to win the last game, and it doesn't have to all happen right now. You know, they could wind up winning a championship with Luka Doncic in the next several years, but I do think it remains to be seen whether or not he could be that guy, because I don't know how much fun it is for other guys to play with Luka.
1: Sure.
0: I really don't. Like, he is very ball dominant, all right? He does not defend.
1: No.
0: There, you know, and I'm not talking about like, well, he doesn't defend like the type of, hey, Jalen Brunson's a poor defender.
1: Mm-hmm.
0: Jalen Brunson, you never would have said, is not giving max effort.
1: Correct.
0: Defensively. He may not be a good defender because of his size,
1: yep.
0: But he's out there trying, okay?
1: Yep.
0: And there are a lot of instances where Luka's not really trying defensively. And, of course, you have the complaining, which he's at the very top of the list of players who whine and complain
1: right.
0: all throughout the game. I don't know how attractive playing next to Luka Doncic actually is.
1: Yeah, I think there's a line with it, right? Because a lot of the things that you mentioned, whether it is, again, and I don't think either one of us think that he has to be some elite defender, but I think to your point, you should never have to think like, dang, is he actually working on this? Is he trying here? Like, that in itself is an issue, especially when, again, to Freddie's point where, you know, you want him to be a guy that is going to attract free agents and pieces, especially in this NBA that we've seen over the last, you know, again, five to, you know, I guess what, the last eight champions have all been different. They have all been much more thorough, complete teams as opposed to just two or three really good guys at the top of your roster. You cannot be so ball dominant as he is and then be so lackluster, seemingly in effort on the defensive end, and then look around to the rest of your team and then ask them to fall into a role. I just do not think that that is ever going to play well in no matter what era of the NBA we're in, but especially now when everybody has to, again, very selectively play a certain role within a team, which is why I thought the Knicks were so impressive to watch this year, is because everybody did their role. If you're Luka Doncic, you gotta iron out some of those small things if you're going to bring everybody along with you.
0: He's Harry Lyles Jr. I'm Jonathan Zaslow, in for Freddie and Harry here on ESPN Radio. Coming up next is tonight, the biggest World Cup match in U.S. soccer history.
1: Oh, yeah.
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0: 64 days till kickoff for Utah football. They take on Idaho Thursday, September 3rd at 7 o'clock at Rice-Eccles. 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It's a game day for the U.S. men's national team. They take on Bosnia and Herzegovina in the round of 32 in the World Cup. First kick is at 6, and it can be seen on Fox. And Walker Kessler is no longer a Utah Jazz man. The Lakers are acquiring him in a sign-and-trade for 2 unprotected first-round picks and 2 pick swaps. 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

0: That's going to be a lot of fun tonight. Freddie and Harry on ESPN Radio. We are presented by Progressive Insurance. I'm Jonathan Zaslow alongside Harry Lyles Jr. So tonight, the United States against Bosnia Herzegovina in the round of 32 knockout round. Let's bring aboard Shaka Hislop, ESPN soccer analyst, joining us here on Freddie and Harry. Shaka, thanks for giving us your time. So this U.S. team, can you explain to us the feat, like how different should we view this current U.S. men's national team as far as what they're capable of here in the knockout round compared to past years?
1: Certainly, Jonathan. So let me say, for me, this is the best U.S. national team I have seen. I had my concerns coming into the tournament, and all of a sudden on match day one for the U.S. against Paraguay, all those concerns went flying out of the window. I feel that this is the most talented, or arguably the most talented, certainly the most balanced USMNT I've seen, and you've seen that in their performances. From Christian Pulisic leading, as he does, out on the left-hand side, Florian Balogun through the middle is as accomplished a striker as US has had for quite some time. And then on the right-hand side with Dest and Freeman, I just feel that this is a team that's built to go as far as the US ever has. Saying that, before a ball was kicked, I said if this team got to a quarterfinal, that would be a good tournament. And then after that first performance against Paraguay, I started to question whether US could go even further. The trouble with that is how things have panned out, how the draw is. The US should come up against Spain, one of the pre-tournament favorites, in that quarterfinal. As we sit right now, and for all the praise I heap on the US men's national team, I'm not sure that they've got the beating of a Spain, even an underwhelming Spain that we've seen so far.
2: Shaka, from your perspective, and I myself being a more casual soccer fan, I'm sort of curious tonight, what are sort of the challenges that Bosnia presents to the U.S., and what are sort of the keys for the U.S. tonight? Like, what does a path to victory look like for them, in your opinion?
1: Well, Bosnia are going to play a very defensive game, a fairly strict 4-4-2. You saw defensive setups with Paraguay and Australia, which the U.S. got the better of. I think absolutely nothing of the Turkey result. I think the U.S. earned their right to make those changes and was the sensible thing to do. Okay, you lost the game, but it really doesn't matter in my book. So the U.S. have shown that they can be patient. They can break down stubborn defenses. They've got more than enough tools to do that. Bosnia, though, pose a threat from set pieces. They've scored more set pieces this tournament than anybody else. That's what they'll be relying on. Up front, they've got Demirovic and an aging but talented Edin Dzeko. Dzeko's not going to run in behind anybody. So the main focus, certainly from open play, is Demirovic. And I think the U.S., how they've shown themselves defensively, I feel they have more than enough to cope with the Bosnia-Herzegovina attack. The issue in the World Cup, in the knockout stage, and we've seen it play out all knockout stage so far, is the longer the game stays nil-nil, the more nervy the favorite becomes, and the more encouraged the underdog becomes, and then it becomes a game of nerves. Can you hold your nerve? That's going to be the U.S.'s big test if they don't score early on, as they did against Paraguay and Australia. Can you hold your nerve, even as the crowd gets a little bit anxious around you?
0: Tonight's going to be a lot of fun. 8 p.m. Eastern, yeah. The United States, Bosnia-Herzegovina. Shaka Hislop, ESPN soccer analyst, checking in with us here on Freddie and Harry. Shaka, thanks so much for your time. Enjoy the game tonight. We hope we can catch up with you down the road as well.
1: Certainly. I'm really looking forward to it.
0: 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Should also note here, Harry, Christian Pulisic, good to go. He returned last game, which didn't mean anything for the United States in that loss to Turkey. But Pulisic looked great out there. He's their best player. I mean, Balogun obviously has been amazing as well.
2: Yeah.
0: But having Pulisic back and completely healthy, absolutely huge for the U.S.'s chances here tonight. 8 p.m. Eastern. Like, come on, let's go. Coming up next, did the Celtics miss their chance to maximize Brown's value? That's next.
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7: 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Benson Boone, Somber, Steven Sanchez, so many more great live acts. 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How many knockout round games have they won in World Cup history? Text that to 877-353-0700 for your chance to win two passes to the Yours Always Music Festival October 2nd and 3rd at the Utah State Fair Park. 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
9: 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In the round of 32 at the World Cup, England trailed most of the way to DR Congo and then pulled out a thrilling victory. Harry Kane scores twice in 11 minutes, the game winner in the 86th minute. The final score, England 2, DR Congo 1. England will play Mexico in the round of 16. Next game up today is Belgium versus Senegal, 4 p.m. Eastern in Seattle. The winner of that match will face the winner of our nightcap in the next round. That's the U.S. men's national team versus Bosnia and Herzegovina. 8 p.m. Eastern start in Santa Clara. Fourth all-time meeting between the two sides. The USA leads 3 wins, no losses, and 1 draw. I'm Phil Constantino, Westwood One Sports.
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0: Well, well, well, well. My, how things have changed since you and I last spoke yesterday at 6 o'clock Mountain Time. I think all of us were operating off the assumption that the starting center for the Utah Jazz next year would be Walker Kessler. And now the starting center for the Utah Jazz right now appears to be Yusuf Nurkic, and Walker Kessler now lives in Los Angeles. Hello. How are you? Drive Time, Wednesday afternoon style. 5 minutes past the hour of 2 o'clock. We'll get you halfway through that work week and one day closer to the weekend right here on this program that's called The Drive with Spence Jackets. That's my name, Porter Larson, producing the program today. So good to have you with us. Keep calm and carry on. Now, this is one of the deals. We're going to go through it a bunch of different angles. I'll tease right now that the man who told us about 2.5 years ago Walker Kessler may not have wanted to live here or play here, Tim McMahon, is going to join us coming up at 3:30 today. So set your alarm for 3:30 when Tim McMahon will join the show. I would imagine he's going to have a lot of explanation for how this exactly went down and how did we get here. What are we doing? What's going on? And I'll also tease that Richard Smith is going to join us for an entire hour at 4 o'clock. So we'll get into the front office side of this with Smitty. And then Tim McMahon knows Walker well. He knows his reps well. So stay tuned for that. Our dear friend Amy Donaldson from KSL will join us for an hour. Keep you up to date on the World Cup action. The game going on right now between Senegal and Belgium is of note because the winner will advance to play potentially the U.S. if the U.S. beats Bosnia tonight at 6 o'clock Mountain Time. The U.S. men's national team back in action. It's game day. Soccer fans, get pumped for that. Harry Kane of Tottenham fame, once upon a time, with a late brace to allow England to come back earlier today when it looked like they were in trouble to lose to the Congo. But England marches on. God save the Queen. You know what? Shout out to the Queen. On a Wednesday.
1: Stop it.
0: I just want to give the Queen a shout out.
1: It's almost the 4th of July.
0: I just want to give the Queen a shout out. I don't feel like the Queen gets enough love. The Queen deserves a shout out.
1: Well, I'm going to keep the balance and not shout out the Queen on the show.
0: Is she still with us?
1: She
0: passed
1: queen?
0: Away.
1: The Queen did pass away. But isn't there always like some form of royal?
0: I'm going to ask you to do a little research.
1: Heiress.
0: I believe the oligarchy is now being ruled by a man. I'm not sure which one. I know one of them's a total perv, and he's out of the scene. That guy was weird. I'm going to shout out the Queen. You can get mad if you want. I'm going to shout out the Queen on a Wednesday. England advanced and marched on.
1: So, yeah, Charles III is currently the king. The Queen is dead, but, you know.
0: Okay, what's up, Chuck?
1: Shout out, I guess.
0: Just running the country, doing your thing. Anyway, World Cup updates. Weird start to the show. Mostly we're going to talk NBA offseason. How did we get here with Walker? It is wild. So, look, we'll get into it. Let's actually do that. Okay, Amy Donaldson, Tim McMahon, Richard Smith. And before Amy joins us to start things off on this lovely, beautiful Wednesday afternoon outside, courtesy of our good friends at DraftKings, it's time now for your opening tip. Now, DraftKings is live in all 50 states. Yes, that means you, Utah. Win or go home, that's it. That's the World Cup knockout round. And DraftKings has you covered for every single match. The DraftKings app is now live in Utah. 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Are you serious? Did you say that on air?
1: No, that was off air, but yes, serious.
0: All right. Well, we do have a little bit of breaking news. Porter, go ahead and say it out loud. I can't even say it with a straight face. Go ahead.
1: I had to do it.
0: Okay. All right. Okay.
1: 2 years, $12 million. Jackson Hayes is now the Jazz man.
0: All right. So the Lakers and the Jazz essentially swap centers. Jackson Hayes is now brought in to compete with Yusuf Nurkic for the starting center position for the Utah Jazz. Now, in a vacuum, we can't spin this as anything other than bad news. We can also say out loud, the Jazz did really well as it pertains to what they received in return. I mean, they got a ton of value for Walker. Okay, so if you're looking for a piece of good news, there's that. Four unprotected first-round picks is wild, okay? They have the right to swap in 28 and 30, and then completely unprotected first-round picks in 2031 and 2033. For frame of reference, Boston's asking price for Jaylen Brown as of now appears to be four first-round picks, and nobody wants to do that. And the Lakers just did that for Walker Kessler, okay? Now, it brings into play what will those picks look like, because if you have not been following the ownership transfer news, and you shouldn't because you probably have a life, the Lakers have new owners. It's the same owners that own the LA Dodgers. Now, in baseball, you can write blank checks. You cannot do that in basketball, but in basketball, if you want to pay punitive luxury tax penalties, you can spend a lot of money, and the Lakers are cashing checks, they're writing checks, they're spending money in a way that, quite frankly, they never could when the Buss family owned the team. A little, like, well, it's probably pretty well known now because there was a documentary and a book about it. The Lakers have never been the richest team in the NBA. They've never been owned by the most wealthiest people in sports ownership or basketball ownership. You know, Dr. Jerry Buss, all due respect, a bit of a smoke and mirrors, like, real estate dude, and no one's really sure how he made his money. And if you watch the show, John C. Reilly, shout out to Jeff Perlman, who wrote the book. The Lakers now have new owners, and Jeannie Buss is still involved, but very rich, powerful people with very deep pockets are now writing checks for the LA Lakers. So they're simply going to be able to spend with the biggest boys available and the biggest teams out there. And so it does make you wonder what exactly those draft picks will look like. It's always a fair thing, okay? Like when the Jazz traded Donovan and when they traded Rudy, all the media around here, several of whom cut checks from the Utah Jazz, were like, hey, what a haul. Holy smokes. That's a lot for those guys. Hold on. Wait and see. And it's a great way to facilitate a rebuild. If you're going to move on from a star player, if you're going to move on from a few star players, you want tremendous draft capital, flexibility financially, and young prospects that could turn into something. So what Danny did, and now Austin, his son, is running the show. If you're going to move on from him, that's the way you do it. The issue now is, the Jazz were supposed to be in this spot where this year that stuff was done. And it still is for the most part, but it cannot be spun any other way that for today, even though the draft compensation is pretty stunning, what the Lakers were willing to do to send essentially four unprotected first round picks to the Jazz, even though two of them are swaps, still unprotected, in exchange for Walker Kessler. If you're going to do that deal, you got a lot of value. We have to be very clear about that before we get into this. But it absolutely brings up the question as to what is going to happen next. So as Porter just referenced, the breaking news is Jackson Hayes and now Yusuf Nurkic. Well, I should say Yusuf Nurkic and now Jackson Hayes. The Jazz have signed Jackson Hayes, who played for the Lakers and did not play very well. He's a talented athlete. He's a little bit like Jericho Sims, who played for the Knicks. The Knicks lost Mitchell Robinson today, by the way. He went to Boston. We'll get to the rest of the NBA free agency stuff once upon a time. So Jackson Hayes, Yusuf Nurkic, because here's the thing, for anyone that may not be familiar with Jaren Jackson Jr. as a player, because you didn't watch much Memphis Grizzly basketball, because, well, you know, you can get by playing Triple J at five here and there. If that's your plan, you're in trouble. He's not a center. He never has been. He doesn't like to play the position. He has said that out loud. He's not an elite rebounder. Jaren Jackson Jr. is not an elite rebounder. He's an incredibly effective defensive player, and he's a guy whose offensive game has really blossomed into something that I never actually thought it could be. He's not a great rebounder. He's a good rim protector for his position, but he's not a center. He's not a five. So Yusuf Nurkic and Jackson Hayes are your options now as your starting center. Or does Will Hardy have something up his sleeve? Because we do need to ask the question, and Tim McMahon will join us coming up in a little bit. When did the Jazz see this coming? I'm not going to do the wind horse fingers, what's going on in Utah, because as you heard on the show yesterday, when Ryan Smith and Austin Ainge were on the program, they both used Walker's name. This was yesterday. They both used Walker's name out loud as part of the plan, not just this year, but moving forward. Austin, on three separate occasions, talked about how big they were going to be. And when you talk about how big the Jazz were going to be, it obviously included, you know, their biggest player, who is Walker Kessler. After the Darren Peterson addition, most people believe the starting lineup was going to be Keontae George, Darren Peterson, Lauri Markkanen, Jaren Jackson Jr., and Walker Kessler, who now lives in Los Angeles. So does Will Hardy, does the coaching staff see something here where maybe they can unlock a lineup of Jaren Jackson Jr., Lauri Markkanen, Ace Bailey, Keontae George, and Darren Peterson, now that Walker Kessler is in Los Angeles and your two centers are Yusuf Nurkic and Jackson Hayes? Let me stop here and say that Yusuf Nurkic played really well for the Utah Jazz last year. You could make an argument that he actually resurrected his pro basketball career in Will Hardy's system. When they signed Yusuf Nurkic to a two-year, $22 million deal, my antennas went up a little bit, but not near enough to believe that they did that for anything other than having him to back up Walker Kessler. That was my take on the whole thing. And now Yusuf Nurkic is probably your starting center next year for the Utah Jazz. Last year, Nurk played in 41 games. He started in 36 of them. And look, these are nice numbers. Averaged 11 points, averaged 10 boards, 5 assists, less than one block shot, because the Jazz just lost their elite rim protector. And they just lost one of the point of attack defensive players in the case that you play Victor Wembanyama in the San Antonio Spurs. Have you noticed that everybody in the league is trying to get bigger? It's kind of a new deal. Everyone in the league, even if you have a center, you want to grab another one. Giannis, Bam, Miami's bigger. Boston went after Mitchell Robinson. They've got former Aggie Nimi Keita. They're bigger. The Lakers are now bigger with Walker Kessler. The Jazz just lost, by far, their best rim protector and best interior defensive player. We can't spin it. You're going to hear a lot of like, whoa, what a haul. And like I said, it's okay to say a few things at once about what's actually real. And the Jazz receiving four unprotected first-round picks for Walker Kessler is a really good return for a center that's never made the All-Star team and a center that's coming off season-ending shoulder surgery last year. All the metrics say that Walker Kessler is among the elite rim protectors and shot blockers in all of pro basketball. And the Jazz are going to lose that this year. So as the story goes, there are so many things about this where we're going to have to learn about it moving forward. Because again, whether it's Austin Ainge, Ryan Smith, Danny Ainge, Will Hardy, Justin Zanuck, you can go listen to any of their interviews on any shows and any platforms. Whenever any of them was asked about the future for the Utah Jazz, they all talked about Walker as being part of it. So if we read the tea leaves a little bit, remember, and again, Tim McMahon's going to join us at 3:30, so about an hour and 12 minutes. I want to say, Porter, when would you say, in my mind, I want to say 2 years. When would you say Tim started coming on this show to report that Walker wasn't thrilled with how things were going?
1: I mean, at least last summer when we were discussing this as coming into Walker's contract year. I don't know that it would have been a conversation before that. At least, you know, it coming up naturally as far as a guy going into his contract year. But yeah, I mean, he's been on it for at least the last calendar year, maybe more.
0: It feels like it's at least a year, if not more, because one of the early McMahon reports had nothing to do with contract negotiations. It had everything to do with Walker hating losing. And all these guys do. But the reports were there was an extra disdain from Walker about the choices the Jazz were making to lose intentionally to hold on to draft capital. That's when my antennas first started going up. But all of the things that were propagated by the team and the messaging from the Jazz, and remember, you're rarely getting the truth from any of these teams. They just want to spin the messaging so you believe what they want you to believe. That's the game. I've been on both sides of it.

0: know how to play it. There was never anything other than we love Walker. He's put in the work. We're proud of him. He's developed. And how about Penny for your thoughts on Walker Kessler's Instagram post, kids? We talked about this. The natives were restless. Jazz fans were nervous. Walker's like, watch this, kids. Pulls out the old IG. Posts a photo of him hiking. I love Utah. Right? That was the deal. I love Utah. Not going anywhere. And so we saw the IG post and we were all thrilled. And man, how things change very quickly. I am very curious as to when the Jazz first started to get an idea that this was possible. Now, as the story goes, the Jazz offered Walker Kessler a 5-year, $140 million contract, which, as I talked about, felt like it was very, very fair. And apparently Walker and his camp didn't love that offer. Or was it Los Angeles all along? Was this all a smokescreen for Walker Kessler and his agent, Aaron Mintz, who is probably the most powerful super agent out there right now? Because according to Dave McMenamin, who, by the way, will join the show tomorrow, the Lakers have made several inquiries to the Jazz over the past couple of years to try to acquire Walker Kessler. Kessler and his reps, aware of the Lakers' interest, had eyed Los Angeles as a future destination for quite some time. And now today the deal is made. And Walker Kessler has been traded to the LA Lakers. One of the best offensive rebounders in the league since he started, averaging 11.1 points, 12.2 boards. He led the league in 4.6 offensive rebounds, also 2.4 blocks per game. There is one player who's averaged more blocks per game than Walker since he entered the league in 2022. He plays for San Antonio. It's not Harrison Barnes. I think you know who it is. This is a loss. In the short term for this season, this changes the calculation of who the Utah Jazz can be. Austin and Danny Ainge now have four more unprotected first-round picks in their pocket. That's not nothing. If you were going to lose him to get that type of value in a trade, makes it somewhat digestible long-term. But as I always say, fans don't cheer for draft capital. Fans don't cheer for cap space. Good tools for front offices to have in their pocket to build a roster, go build a roster. Use the draft capital, as they did for Jaren Jackson Jr. And, by the way, their cap space, too. That essentially was the pre-free agency trade that we talked about. But you're going to battle in the Western Conference with big physical teams. You just made the Lakers better. I mean, it also stings that this is the Lakers, because the Lakers are not better. They're bigger. It was the right thing to do, probably, to move on from LeBron, who looks like he's going to spend a retirement year in Golden State. We'll get to that in a little bit. But you're going to battle against San Antonio, big, young, strong, physical. Oklahoma City, big, strong, young, physical. Minnesota, same thing. The Lakers, now on that list. And your starting centers are Yusuf Nurkic and Jackson Hayes. Where does that leave you? I never thought they were going to be a top six playoff team anyway. Does this put them in the area of still being able to be a play-in team? Maybe. This one hurts. I can't spin it any other way. Like I said, great draft capital haul. But the days of the Jazz trading their really good players for draft picks, we thought those were all over. You did that with Rudy. You did that with Donovan. You tried to get value for Conley. You know, keep going, Royce O'Neal, whatever. You broke that team down to stock your cupboard with an incredible amount of picks and financial flexibility. And this year was supposed to be all speed ahead, all gas, no brakes. That's what this year was supposed to be. And this does change that. It's not doomsday, because one more thing before we catch a break. I also considered this as far as potentially what the Jazz could be thinking Now moving forward, there is a chance, and I'm not saying this is the case at all. I'm just thinking out loud here. Ace Bailey is 19 years old. You just draft Darren Peterson, who's 19 years old. You look around the landscape of the league, specifically the West, and you see San Antonio and Oklahoma City. Young, deep, now experienced. OKC has a ring. San Antonio almost did before losing to the Knicks in the finals. I just have to wonder if there's a portion of the Jazz brass, ownership, front office, coaching, whatever, that actually believe their timeline begins with Ace and Darren, who are 19, and will continue to kind of stockpile picks and assets and win some games with Markkanen and Jaren Jackson Jr. and the other young players, Keontae, Filipowski, Sensabaugh. I don't know what Cody Williams is in the NBA yet. Isaiah Collier, get some of these young players some more experience. Utilize Markkanen, Jaren Jackson Jr., Yusuf Nurkic, the vets, to actually start teaching these younger players winning habits instead of intentionally losing for draft capital. And then as Lowry is in his 30s and Jaren Jackson Jr. is in his late 20s, and suddenly you have an Ace Bailey and a Darren Peterson at 22, 23 years old in 3 or 4 years, which is wild to say they're just so young. Maybe the Jazz have identified that as the time where they feel like their window may open based off of the other peers they have in the Western Conference. I have no idea if that's the deal. I'm just trying to put a more positive spin on a day that just kind of sucks. With all we were expecting to experience this year with the Utah Jazz, today does change that. Porter, I'll give you a crack at this, and then we'll bring in Amy Donaldson. Again, our way from Tim McMahon. Like I said, that's a lot of draft picks for Walker Kessler. Yep. It just is. But also, we cannot deny that losing Walker, not just for this year, but now moving forward, it sucks. It just does.
1: I like Walker. I think he's a good basketball fit with not just this Jazz roster, but you can almost plug him in any roster, especially if he continues to kind of expand his jump shot, his offensive game. But when you look at the return the Jazz got for him, and I don't think Walker's an elite center. The Jazz got an elite return for him on the trade market. So I don't think that you can really turn that down if you're the Jazz brass. And you got off of a contract that is going to be really, really big in the next 2 to 3 years. So while I agree with you, I do think that this is a little bit of a bummer very short term. I think it might be a boom for the Jazz long term. Of course, if those picks materialize into early first rounders that they hit on. That's all a variable that we don't know about until that day. I'll say I don't think Jaxson Hayes or Yusuf Nurkic is necessarily your starting center. I think that there was, and we heard about it a few weeks ago, you know, some Jazz folks talking about how Keontae George and Darren Peterson might play in the backcourt together, or at least that's what they want. That may have been some, now that we look back on it in hindsight, some breadcrumbs to the fact that you now have a Jaren Jackson Jr., a guy who can play 4 and 5, but maybe not who you want. Again, we're looking at Jaxson Hayes and Yusuf Nurkic as the other options. When you add the length that you get with a Jaren Jackson, a Lowry Markkanen, an Ace Bailey, a Darren Peterson, you know, I think you can get away with Keontae George being your fifth guy. He's going to have to be the point of the attack defender, while Darren Peterson might be the point of attack offensive point guard. They'll have to figure that out. But I think that's a possibility here. But yeah, like you, I think that this may bring the Jazz ceiling in 2026 down a little bit. But again, if they can go and turn those draft picks into assets that they hit on –

0: ownership group that are willing to write checks to keep this team on a level that, quite frankly, we're always used to them being on anyway. The Jazz own some Cavs picks. The Cavs have been good. They own some Minnesota picks. Minnesota's been good. Like, I get it, hypothetically, to have a bunch of draft capital, it's not necessarily a bad thing. But if the teams whose draft capital you own are winning 50 to 60 games every year, you're drafting in the 20s. So nobody cheers for draft capital. Fans don't cheer for that. They don't cheer for cap space. They cheer for players. And instead of Walker Kessler as your starting center, it will be Yusuf Nurkic, and it might be Jaxson Hayes. It will not be Jaren Jackson Jr. He is not a center. All right, Amy Donaldson is going to join us live in studio. Don't forget, 1 hour from right now, Tim McMahon will join us. He's the one that reported the exciting news that Jaxson Hayes is moving to Salt Lake. And then Richard Smith. How did this happen? Smitty will walk us through this. Drive on a Wednesday afternoon, off and running. 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
4: Westwood One Sports presents this World Soccer Update. I'm Phil Constantino. The U.S. men's national team returns to action tonight in the round of 32 at the World Cup versus Bosnia and Herzegovina. In the knockout round, manager Mauricio Pochettino knows the mindset has to change.
5: Because we don't have another opportunity if we fail. And knowing that that game is the final of the World Cup. And if we were capable to go through, the next one is going to be another final of the World Cup. That, I think, is our mindset and our mentality.
4: The Americans have only won one knockout round game in their World Cup history, 2002 round of 16 versus Mexico. Kickoff tonight at 8 p.m. Eastern. Other games today in the round of 32, a final earlier, England beats DR Congo 2-1. Harry Kane leads the way with a brace. Starting now in Seattle, Belgium versus Senegal. Phil Constantino, Westwood One Sports.
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0: Walker Kessler lives in Los Angeles now. Jazz offered him a 5-year, $140 million deal. His agents and reps thought it was below market value, and they turned out to be right as the Lakers signed Walker to a 4-year, $130 million deal. So one less year, but more money annually. And in exchange, the Jazz received 4 unprotected first-round picks, which is a lot of unprotected first-round picks for a player that's never made an all-star team and is coming off season-ending surgery. In a vacuum, this is not good. Don't let anybody tell you that it is. If you pan back 30,000 feet, it might be good. That's what unprotected draft picks mean that are down the road. Amy Donaldson, hello. How are you, Amy? Great to see you.
1: I'm good. I am happy to be not writing. I'm sorry about my voice. I had a tiny bit of a cold. I was almost finished with it, and then I stupidly went running in the pollution slash fire ash air. And so this is actually really good. I actually had to be on a podcast last Wednesday.
0: Okay.
1: And I wanted to wait and do it another week, but they had a deadline. So
0: got to make deadline. You know that as a writer.
1: I went from like Stevie Nicks kind of sexy voice to an old man trying to get up the stairs voice.
0: Oh, so, and there's a difference between those two.
1: 100%. But yeah, that was my voice. So coming back, I'm trying to record for my own podcast. So I'm not talking. So I was like, should I do any more interviews? I don't know. But I had to come see you because there's so much happening.
0: Yes. And I appreciate you doing this, even though, because I know what it's like to try to force through when your voice isn't great. But this is pretty sizable news. I mean, you know, the days of the Jazz trading their best players for draft picks, we thought those were over. Yeah,
1: I thought that was a good point. I think it's just, you're just flying high from, you know, getting the second round pick, you know, getting Darren. I think everything is just going. It just seems like, oh, we might have this little bit of magic, right?
0: Yep.
1: And we haven't had magic for a bit. And so everyone was getting super excited. And to have, I think something like this is just, it's just a little deflating. Like I told you, something in the algorithms must have sensed. I needed to hear this from, that you were going to talk about this because I got a random podcast clip from a guy who was so thrilled about it. Maybe he's a Laker fan. I don't know.
0: Yeah.
1: But he just thought it was like the greatest trade ever.
0: Well, cheering for hypothetical draft picks in 4 years is odd to me. Mm-hmm. You don't like the Lakers have new ownership and it's the same group that owns the Dodgers. And if you've been paying attention to Major League Baseball, they're going to potentially have a work stoppage because of the incredibly outrageous spending of the Dodgers specifically, who buy everybody and are probably going to win the World Series. Mm-hmm. It's the same group. And while the NBA structure is different, you can spend money if you want to. It's more punitive in basketball than it is in baseball, but you can still do it if you want to. So if you own the Lakers picks, hypothetically, maybe, but what if they're awesome for the next 10 years because their owners are writing checks and all the picks you own are in the 20s and 30s? Like, you never know how it's going to work out.
1: For me, it was almost a little PTSD. The center position in Utah has just been like the curse. If we have a curse of the Bambino, our curse is the center, the position, right?
0: Yeah.
1: When we had a shot, when we made it, you know, when we were making it to the semifinals in the 2 years in the finals, it was center by committee, right? We've never had a Wemby like center. Our superstar has never been that guy.
0: Is Mark Eaton the best center we've ever had?
1: I mean, individually,
0: yeah.
1: Probably. Yeah. I mean, I would say one of the things I thought of was like, is it too late to reunite with Rudy Gobert?
0: Yeah.
1: That was as I was driving in and listening to you. And you were depressing the hell out of me. I was like, this is when you take your ex back. This is when you call and say, dude, are you lonely? Because we miss you.
0: Okay.
1: He liked our mountains.
0: He did.
1: Legit. I saw him.
0: Believe he kept his house.
1: He has his house. Yeah. He liked it here. And he actually hiked. And I'm just saying, you know, I maybe we just dial that number up. But I don't know. I'm not much of a Jazz fan. Let me just say that. My entire family is, you know, living and dying with every move the Jazz make.
0: Yeah.
1: But so I've seen too many Jazz games, but but I would say that center position has just vexed the franchise and they haven't been able to like really solve that puzzle. It seemed like Rudy might be the solution.
0: Yeah.
1: And then things didn't work out.
0: Yeah, so. Rudy was the solution. Best centers of all time, Jazz franchise, it's probably Rudy 1, mm-hmm. and then it's probably Big Mark 2. Mm-hmm. There was an Ostertag minute that looked good, and then, I mean,
1: Ostertag is mayor somewhere, maybe.
0: That's right, Mayor Greg.
1: But, I mean, remember we had, it was Alex Carr and Ostertag, and, we just had this,
0: Curtis Borchert.
1: Yeah, we had...
0: Ben Hanlogden.
1: We had this, it was just centered by committee. You know, there wasn't a guy we could count on, right? And so I think that, I just felt like, oh no, here we go again. We're going to, and I honestly don't think Kessler is Rudy Gobert caliber. That's just my opinion.
0: Yeah.
1: But what do I know about the NBA?
0: Yeah. They're relatively similar. I mean, mm-hmm. Again, the way some media cover some of this stuff in our market, they trade Rudy. Walker comes in as a rookie and plays some really good. And everyone's like, he's actually better than Rudy. It's like, dude, don't say things like that out loud. Rudy Gobert is a Hall of Fame player who's won Defensive Player of the Year 4 times. But when you look at the advanced metrics, the rim protection, the block rate, the rebound rate, Walker is very good. This is a loss in a vacuum. And I think one of the things, and you alluded to it, I'll speak for myself, I'm thinking draft night, you walk away with Darren Peterson, you slot him in with this group, and okay, here we go. Mm-hmm. But the group was always supposed to be centered around Walker at the pivot because Keontae doesn't guard. If your perimeter players aren't going to play defense, you better have somebody to protect the paint. And it's why that Jazz team with Rudy actually did work with him because Donovan doesn't guard. Royce O'Neal is their best perimeter defensive player. He's 6'3".
1: Yeah.
0: Joe Ingles, I don't even know that he knows how to sprint. I mean, without Rudy Gobert, none of that works. And I'm concerned, even though Jaren Jackson Jr., of course, is a defensive upgrade, I'm just concerned that this plan, at least for right now, mm-hmm. has taken a step in the wrong direction when it felt like everything was finally trending forward.
1: Well, I mean, I think they were between a rock and a hard place, let's be real.
0: Yeah.
1: This wasn't their plan. This wasn't the strategy.
0: I can't imagine it was.
1: This was a pivot.
0: Yeah.
1: And so now they have to earn their money and figure out what to do next. But you're going to see how good a coach Will Hardy is. So,
0: yeah.
1: I mean, seriously, you are.
0: No, I actually alluded to this earlier because Porter, when we were discussing it, Porter kind of outlined this thing like maybe it's a Jaren Jackson Jr., but he's never been a center. Triple J has never been a center. He himself has said he doesn't like playing the position. But if we expand our minds a little bit, does this allow Ace Bailey at 6'9 as your small forward into the starting lineup? And can you survive with Jaren Jackson Jr. and Lauri Markkanen as your 4/5? Because if you're telling me in a Western Conference that has Nikola Jokic and Victor Wembanyama and a bunch of other really, really good bigs that you're going to battle every night with Yusuf Nurkic and Jackson Hayes, you are screwed.
1: Yeah. I don't think that's the – I don't think this was the plan. I think this was we can't do what we wanted to do, so
0: yeah.
1: We got to – it's as they say, it's a detour, an unexpected detour. We'll see what happens. I think for people like my nephew, who's the most rabid Jazz, and he literally texts me every time anything of substance happens.
0: What's his name?
1: Eli Corbett.
0: Shout out, Eli.
1: He's an airman up at Hill Air Force Base.
0: So, oh, nice.
1: Yeah. So, he actually was on duty, so he's going to be pretty sad tonight. When he gets off. But yeah, I think that for people who were finally, this is our moment. I think there's been a significant amount of waiting and patience, and I won't say suffering because we don't really know what suffering is in that way. But I think that it's unfortunate. So
0: it's
1: a bummer.
0: And kind of the trend right now, teams are trying to get bigger because mm-hmm. they're looking at Wembanyama and they're seeing what the Knicks were able to do. With the combination of Cat and Mitchell Robinson.
1: I heard you say that. And the thing is, I don't think they're just trying to get bigger. I think bigs are so much more athletic mm-hmm. that they cause way more problems than it's not just having a big tall guy to block the rim. There's so many more things they're able to do. And especially if you watch Wemby in the playoffs at all this year, right? I was just like, good grief. I would never have predicted this is what your center would be doing. It's just crazy.
0: Yeah.
1: So I think that's the trend, is they're bigger, but they're also more athletic. They're more versatile. And how fun, right? If you have one.
0: Yeah, I mean, what you want are multiple bodies, you know. And I think mm-hmm. Boston still has Nimi Keita under contract, Utah State kid, but they signed Mitchell Robinson, and the Knicks were able to at least make Wembanyama uncomfortable by throwing, multiple big bodies at him. And you know, the thing right now in pro basketball is they talk about it being positionless, I should say.
1: Yeah.
0: So no point guard, but when you're talking about guarding the other team, positions are real. Like positional size and the ability to guard your yard and guard multiple positions and switch and make sure you can guard on the perimeter and protect the rim. That stuff is real.
1: Yeah.
0: And without Walker Kessler, they have lost by far their best paint defender. I mean, we can't spin it any other way, you know?
1: No, I think that's true. The question is, what do you do about it? Because they did not have a choice.
0: Yeah, you signed Jackson Hayes. That's the solution. Well,
1: I don't know. We'll see what happens.
0: Yeah. Before we move on, I haven't talked to you since Darren Peterson had been drafted and he was introduced to the market on Saturday and was able to sit with Austin Ainge and Ryan Smith afterwards. I'm really impressed with the kid. I think he's going to be really good. So I don't want to be a total Debbie Downer today because of the Walker stuff, because mm-hmm. I'm really excited to watch Darren Peterson play basketball.
1: Oh, I am too. In fact, when the Jazz got the number 2 pick and my nephew and I were debating who they would take, and you know, of course, he wanted AJ.
0: Mm-hmm.
1: And I think there were a contingent of my family who wanted Cam Boozer, because Carlos Boozer is from Juneau, Alaska.
0: Yes,
1: and
0: he is.
1: They want to sort of, you know, vicariously own him.
0: Mm-hmm.
1: But I always liked Darren better. Yeah. I thought, you know, for what the Jazz need, the kind of team the Jazz are, especially. I had read about their backgrounds coming out of high school.
0: Okay.
1: And I just thought, you know, I think what he faced, what he dealt with, what he learned, I think I kind of like him better.
0: Yeah.
1: But I also think I like a not favorite. And I love his attitude about not being picked number one.
0: Yeah.
1: Like, it's going to bug the crap out of him. And he's going to spend his career, hopefully in a positive way, proving everyone wrong.
0: Yeah.
1: Because I love that. I love people who figure out a motivation in a disappointment. And that's really the opportunity the Jazz have with the Kessler thing.
0: Yeah.
1: Okay, this did not go the way we planned. And I mean, it's just, I think it hurts for a lot of reasons. You know, the PTSD about the center position. Nobody wants to be here. You know, all this stuff. We're sort of getting over it. Darren's like, no, I wanted to be here. I love you, you know?
0: Yeah.
1: And then somebody we were counting on is gone. So I think it's just that same kind of churn and insecurity that we have here. But I think he's a really smart kid. He's very articulate. I'm interested to see what kind of leader he's going to develop into, who he's going to look to. I love seeing, like, once you put them on the court together, put them under some pressure, you know, how are they going to mix? I mean, these are kids who normally we would be watching in college, and that I love watching kids who are the biggest fish in their little pond come together and suddenly be not the biggest fish.
0: Yeah.
1: You know, how does that shake out? I think, I'm excited to see. I think he has a ton of potential and it could go really well. And I can see a couple of ways in which it doesn't go well.
0: The other thing that sucks is that it's the Lakers, you know, like.
1: Yeah, I don't hate the Lakers.
0: Well, I mean, it's not only that it's the Lakers, it's that another team in the West is now bigger and better. You know, because I was afraid they were going to trade Giannis out here, and Giannis stays east, and luckily Kawhi goes east.
1: Mm-hmm.
0: Will Jaylen Brown come out west? Like, for the Jazz to move up, Amy, there's some teams that have to move down, and then LeBron stuff with L.A. doesn't work out. It's like, okay, they might be in trouble, then boom, they snap their fingers, and they get probably the best center on the market in Walker. So the Jazz loss is another team in the West's gain, which also kind of makes this sting.
1: Yeah. I mean, but I think that's that little brother syndrome, too. That's the, you know, LA gets everything. We don't get anything.
0: Mm-hmm.
1: But, I mean, it is. I don't know. I mean, I guess there's times where I don't want them to win because they're LA,
0: mm-hmm.
1: you know, because they've won. They've had their turn.
0: Yeah.
1: But, no, I don't know. I don't feel as hopeless. I feel like it was unplanned. I feel like this is... I love to see a challenge and what happened, like what's going to happen with this? What's the front office going to do? What's the coach going to do? What are the players going to do? How are they going to spin this? How are they going to make this their moment? Because that's what you got to do.
0: Yeah. Well, I mean, they got to win now.
1: Yeah.
0: I mean, figure out a way to win.
1: If he doesn't get healthy, if he's not full strength, you still got to do the same thing. You still have the same situation.
0: How many of the top five jazz centers of all time do you think you could name in order? We already got the first two.
1: You already got the first two? No, I don't know. None.
0: Rudy, one.
1: You have Rudy, Mark Eaton.
0: Mark Eaton, two.
1: How are you defining best center, though? I guess that would be
0: a Google search.
1: Oh, you just
0: did a Google search.
1: Okay, gotcha.
0: Memo, three. Greg Ostertag, four. Shout out Rich Kelly, Dr. Rich Kelly.
1: There you go.
0: At five, who is a big man in New Orleans, then in Utah, 83 to 85. All right, away from the Jazz, are you watching / enjoying the World Cup?
1: Loving the World Cup. I have my Brazilian foreign exchange student here, and she just about had heart failure. Was it yesterday that Japan and Brazil played?
0: Oh, I thought you were being serious about the health condition.
1: No, she was... She brought everybody Brazil gear, and yeah, I said, "Well, congrats on the win." She said, "It was too dicey.
0: Yeah,
1: it was too dicey.
0: It was.
1: It was definitely. I was impressed with Japan. I watched a game and a half of them in the group play, and I thought they were really good. And the thing about Brazil is like it's their game. They're just.
0: Oh yeah.
1: You could just find rando 11 people in any league. I mean, it's so ingrained in their culture. Like, it's just, they expect to win. It's so fun, but it's also so much pressure.
0: Yeah.
1: But yeah, so I thought that I have loved all the cultural stuff. All the, everyone learning about each other's, you know, the teams picking up other teams. I love the Mexico, was it Mexico and Korea, South Korea, who were, basically singing each other's songs in their, like in a mashup of Korean and Spanish.
0: Mm, yeah.
1: Yeah. I mean, I think is really interesting about the World Cup is how you can see, like for a coach's book club, it's next week, it's Coach Cravens. The book he recommends it, or that he picked is The Last Innocence. It's about the Dodgers in the 60s and all the social change that's happening in the country and what role Sandy Koufax and Mari Wills play in sort of having, you know, they're sportsmen, they're baseball players, but how they change the league and how they have an impact on social dialogue. And I think that's what I've loved about the World Cup is there's all these conversations about culture and pride and sportsmanship and adversity, you know, and just taking care of each other. It's such a lovely change from what we've been dealing with in sports.
0: Like Mexico and Ecuador last night in Mexico City.
1: Oh my God.
0: Fans are balling.
1: I think I'm on
0: the
1: Mexico
0: national
1: bandwagon. I'm just going to say that right now.
0: It was so cool to see these fans crying tears watching their team for the first time in the capital city.
1: You see Paraguay when they won? Beat Germany in the shootout?
0: Yeah.
1: Which I was like, I mean, that shootout.
0: Yeah.
1: That's where I am. And I don't even care.
0: Yeah.
1: I'm not, but watching the Paraguayan fans afterwards, I was like grown men sobbing in the stands, you know?
0: It's cool.
1: Yeah.
0: It's such a fun tournament.
1: But it just reminds you like there's this element of sport. And it's the reason that I think social change can be more effective through sport is because there's this emotional element it doesn't exist in other aspects of your life.
0: Yeah.
1: You know?
0: Yeah.
1: It's just, it's really fun to watch. And
0: every single match has a story behind it that you have no frame of reference for. And I do think Fox has done a pretty good job. I like everybody else, Lawless is fingernails on a chalkboard to me. Mm-hmm. But they're like vignettes, their background on these teams, Iraq having to go down to Tijuana. They couldn't train in Arizona.
1: Iran.
0: Excuse me. And they were accused of trying to smuggled terrorists into the country when clearly they were not doing any of that.
1: Yeah.
0: And they had to fly to Tijuana to train instead of being able to train in Arizona and still play some pretty good soccer. I mean, that must have been incredibly challenging. And we could just keep going down the list.
1: Well, there's really, I don't know if you watch Trevor Noah's podcast.
0: I do not.
1: But he's got like a World Cup, a group of friends, and they talk World Cup while it's happening. Mm-hmm. But like he talked about how North American, European countries don't have to answer for their government's politics, but South American and African countries, you know, these other nations are constantly being asked, like, what do you think of your government's decision to do X? You know? And I thought he's just giving some really interesting commentary that, again, marries this moment of how we talk about ourselves as human beings and how we're just losing ourselves in this joy of sport and competition. So, and I don't know about you, but I'm trying to remember which forward it was that kicked a goal across his body. I mean, like, I have seen athletic feats that I'm just like, how is this happening this many times?
0: Was it France?
1: No, France it wasn't goal? France. It was Kane. I think it was Kane.
0: Harry Kane. England.
1: Harry Kane from England.
0: God save the Queen.
1: Yeah, because he scored two and they won and they were... It was dicey. I think it might have been an extra time.
0: Yeah, 2-1. I think he scored two goals in the final 11 minutes to beat the Congo, right?
1: England? Yeah, the Congo.
0: England. Yeah,
1: exactly. And that goalie's had an amazing tournament.
0: Yeah.
1: But so you've watched a quarterback throw across his body across the field, which is never advised by any coach ever. Mm-hmm. But he did that with a kick that I was like, if he didn't strain something, I don't know. I mean, it was the most ridiculous crossbody kick I've ever seen.
0: Yeah.
1: And it was perfectly placed. And again, I just, I see so many. I think, this is it. This is my favorite. And then, you know, 2 hours later, we're watching something else. And I go, oh man, this is it. This is the, but I am on the Mexico bandwagon.
0: Okay.
1: Love their jerseys. Yeah. And I just think they've been playing. They're so fun to watch.
0: Yeah. No, it's been really cool. And the fact that our president was, he won the FIFA Peace Prize.
1: Yeah, that didn't even register for me.
0: Amy.
1: Yeah.
0: It wasn't a real thing until this year. All right, before we catch a break, let me just update you. So when it comes to Gobert, Mitchell, and now Walker Kessler, those three deals, okay, so far it's Brad Lowry Marketing, Yusuf Nurkic, 9 first-round picks, five first-round swaps, and a ton of second-round picks. They've used 2 Minnesota picks. One was on Keontae, so that, of course, is a win. The other was on Walt Clayton Jr., who they used in the Jaren Jackson Jr. deal. They still have a 2027 and a 2029 Minnesota pick, a 2027 and a 2029 Cleveland pick, now a 2031 and a 2033 Laker pick, 2 swaps from Cleveland, 2 swaps from LA. That's 9 first-round picks they still have at their disposal to add talent and utilize deals. So if I could underscore your point, while losing Walker in a vacuum hurts, there's no other way around that. You can still look to the future as some things that a very smart front office has at their disposal to add talent.
1: Yeah. They don't, the cupboards are not bare, as they say.
0: No, they're not.
1: An analogy I hate, but yeah.
0: All right, we're going to catch a break. Amy is going to do one more segment. I can tell that her voice is tired, but we're going to have her sit with us for one more segment.
1: Are we going to talk WNBA?
0: We're going to talk WNBA, and we're going to talk about what you're doing right now. Don't forget, Tim McMahon will stop by coming up in a bit. Smitty's going to be live in studio during the 4 o'clock hour. I want to let you know that you can make it a summer of live at Utah First Credit Union Amphitheater. 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

0: Amy Donaldson is live in studio for one more segment. Tim McMahon is going to join us coming up at 3:30, so about 25 minutes from right now. Walker Kessler lives in Los Angeles. Mitchell Robinson is going to the Celtics. A ton of NBA offseason. The Jazz have signed Jackson Hayes to try to step in and provide another big body along with Yusuf Nurkic. But Amy,
1: yeah,
0: you're always good to, like, the way Caitlin Clark is covered, I find really, really interesting.
1: Yeah, me too.
0: Because you have all of these different factions of people that believe, like, no, the WNBA owes everything to Caitlin Clark. And then it's like, no, the WNBA had all of their bricks kind of laid far before Caitlin Clark was even born. And then you have people yelling at each other, and you have Alyssa Thomas fouling her, right? And then she was suspended, and then people are mad at her, and then Caitlin Clark wasn't on a WNBA poster. And it's like, well, hold on. Her name,
1: neither
0: image,
1: was Diana
0: and likeness.
1: Taurasi. Yeah.
0: Well, Caitlin Clark's name, image, and likeness is owned by Nike. She, like, she couldn't.
1: Yeah, but why is the league not cognizant of that? Why isn't the league working with companies? Like, if you're going to do a league, if this is my problem. First of all, the league is the problem, but go ahead.
0: But I felt like Caitlin was getting all this crap for, like, you know, not being on the poster, and it was not her fault.
1: Well, it wasn't her. I think the league got the crap, but the league deserved the crap because they decided to do this 30th anniversary poster, and they don't. There's a few really key players not on there. I want to say Cynthia Cooper's not on there either, but Diana Taurasi, arguably, my opinion, one of the, like, if there's a spine of the WNBA, it's her, and she's not on there because of this, for the same licensing issues. How does the league do this and not figure those issues out? Like, it doesn't make sense. There are ways around this. Every other league deals with it, and no one would do this. No, the NBA is not making a 30th or 40th anniversary, whatever, without the best players.
0: Was it because they didn't want to pay for it?
1: I'm assuming that's what it is. But also, it's just crappy leadership. I think here's the thing. In women's sports, and I think, unfortunately, there's a lot of holdover leadership in this from this school of thought, from this way of thinking, that is that, like, we don't have to be as excellent. We don't have to. The bar is what we set it at, right? And so, I think the leadership at the top of the WNBA has been terrible, and that's why the officiating is bad, and it's been bad. But now the problem you have is people who have never watched the WNBA until Caitlin Clark entered the picture, they are like, wait, what is happening here? Why do you have this? Here's the thing that always happens. You cover women's sports, you get used to the way, the universe in which you're operating. You get used to the rules. You get used to this. There was a really interesting culture that existed there. And it was unlike any other league. It's sort of like when I did the podcast on RSL. Soccer has its own, you know, energy and culture and identity that's separate from any other sport. And I think the WNBA is just, it's just a really unique league. And there are a lot of other, like, somebody on a different podcast a week ago asked me, why didn't the WNBA work in Utah? And I said, that's a long conversation, which I would have, but I won't have it unless we can really have fully air what I think are the reasons. But because it's not just about, you know, women's sports not getting the right financial investment. That's part of it. But what's happening with Caitlin Clark is you have a collision of a number of things, and it requires nuance, and it requires people not to be, not to look for a villain and not to be as judgmental as they always are in this moment in time. And people just can't do it. So there's been a really great column, Sarah Sohai, I sent it to you, from The Ringer. She was actually on PBS Tonight or whatever their nightly thing is. And I've seen a couple of interviews with her, but I read her column. Hers was the first column that I've read that actually sort of took some of these threads and wove them together. And basically it's like, hey, there were a lot of things at play. There was a terrible call, a missed call that should have been called, and that needs to be addressed. There's the issue that this league was built on the backs of gay and queer women, queer and black women, and women of color, and that culture exists separate and apart from, you know, regular sports fans, which are a lot of straight white dudes. Okay, you know, outside of the WNBA. So Caitlin Clark is a straight white woman. She comes into the league. She brings those fans with her, right? Did she give them a financial boost and in every way? She's widened their audience. She's changed the league in a lot of ways. And some people are afraid of that. Some people in the league are saying, hey, we've seen this before. We've created this really beautiful thing that we really love. And now people are going to come in and change it. They're going to take over. They're going to say we have to do things differently. They're going to have to, they're going to impose their will on us rather than this league has grown from the ground up, right? And that's what people are afraid of. The NBA started this thing, but they haven't really paid attention. It's just grown wild in the backyard. And now it's this thing that they see a lot more potential in, and they want to get a piece of the action. So you have a lot of things at play. Bad officiating that needs to be dealt with. Bad leadership at the top of the WNBA, which honestly, she just needs to be, they need a replacement at the top.
0: The new commissioner? Kathy Engelbert?
1: Yeah. She's bad in every sense. I mean, I don't know. She just is not the person for the moment, mm-hmm. right? This is a crossroads for the league. They have this opportunity to expand their audience, to expand and grow their culture in a way that's really positive. They have a chance to do a lot of things for other women's sports. But this is a league that's had a very clear identity, and now that identity is being shifted, and it's got to evolve. And it requires, again, thoughtfulness and nuance and intelligence and care. Not racist insults at a woman for fouling mm-hmm. or being accused of being MAGA because you're straight and white. I mean, there's too many black and white views on a very, and they're coming from white dudes who've never watched the WNBA until Caitlin Clark entered it. They don't know what they're talking about, and I would like to shut them all up.
0: I want you to continue to kind of explain this because I have the piece up mm-hmm. that you sent me. Life inside the WNBA for the most part is genuinely awesome, but outside the arena, the league is filtered through two polarized narratives, both of them unflattering. Number one, the league is stacked against Caitlin Clark. Players resent her, referees won't protect her, and league leadership has been reluctant to acknowledge obvious mistreatment. And number two is the league is a hotbed of racism, homophobia, and misogyny.
1: Yes.
0: Those are the two sides you're discussing?
1: Yep. And I think they both come from fear, right? So people who haven't ever watched women's basketball, and this actually was a thing that bothered me at first. So Caitlin Clark enters the picture, her last year in college, and it's this awesome moment on one hand, and on the other hand, all these people who've done nothing but ignore or malign women's basketball are suddenly now experts in women's basketball. Mm-hmm. And I almost lost my mind, but I thought, you know what? Some attention. You and I talked about it. The attention, there's no, as my husband says, no bad attention. Right. So I figure we'll be able to alchemize this. We will talk about this. We will bring them into the fold. We will educate them about women's basketball. That hasn't happened. Right. They just do what they do. They think what they think, and we're not changing them, but they also don't know what they're talking about. And they probably don't know what they're talking about on a lot of fronts, but definitely when it comes to women's basketball. But if you follow people who covered women's basketball before Caitlin Clark came into the league, then you will get a different view of this. You will get a more nuanced view of it. Because Caitlin Clark did come in, and she did suck up a lot of oxygen in the room. And there were women who were, A, jealous of it, and women who were, B, afraid of it. Because what I've been told, and this is where we'll get into a little bit of race discussion, by many black women, that they would trust a white man over a white woman. Mm. Because who benefited more from affirmative action? The single biggest benefactor from affirmative action wasn't people of color. It was white women. Mm-hmm. Because they were considered a minority. But white women are adjacent to power. And so they have the best of both worlds, right, to take advantage of. So they can come into the league and say, like, no, we're just like you, but they take over the culture, and the culture is not predominantly white. It's what I love about it. It's like going to the World Cup, where your culture might not even be, like, you might not even see it. You mm-hmm. might, you know what I mean? Like, yeah. You're going to have to learn how other people do things. You're going to have to understand the way other people think. And I love that. I think it's fascinating. That's why I love traveling. But that's basically the WNBA is its own little crucible of life. And it's always been a very, a forward-thinking league, very progressive league, justice-minded, I mean, after the George Floyd incident, after he was killed, the WNBA was the first league. Same thing after the Mike Brown shooting. They were the first professional athletes to take a stand and they did it across the board. Like there wasn't like any hesitation. There wasn't like one person kneeled, you know, was on their knees or a couple of people. Like whatever they did, it was universally, there wasn't a lot of discussion. Now there has to be discussion because there's diversity in the league, which is what you want. And there's diversity in the fan base, which is what you want. But at this moment in time, we're not that good at discussing things without taking it personally and being jerks. And so Alyssa Thomas is getting a bunch of death threats and being called a bunch of racist names. And the league does very little to protect players. They're not protecting Caitlin Clark on the court, but also listen to Gino Auriemma, a legendary UConn coach, who will tell you, hey, she gives it as good as she gets it, right? Yeah. She's no victim here. She is not built like some of the players she's going up against, so she might need to, if she wants longevity, she might need to change that up. But there's a lot of really good analysis, but it's all, people are using the analysis that's out there from the people who've been in the league or been in women's basketball as weapons. Like, here, see, he says this, so we're right. She's the bad guy. Here, look at this. There, I found this person's comment, and they've been in the league for 20 years, so they're racist, right? It's not one thing. And I think for people who are true fans of women's basketball, this is exhausting because most of the chaos is happening in and among people who affect the league but are not in the league. Mm-hmm. They're not true fans. They're not, you know, people who've been living and dying with this league for 30 years. So here we come to this really amazing milestone, 30 years. More fans than ever. The league's expanding. The women, they finally get paid, right? And they think to pay the people who built this league. And then you just have all of this just mismanagement and mishandling. And the media, which is 90% white and male, doesn't care. So why wouldn't they just have a hot take?
0: I do think a lot of this is not unlike other areas of media coverage and the way people consume things, mm-hmm. where you just see a snapshot video on your mm-hmm. Instagram feed of Caitlin getting fouled, mm-hmm. and that's all you react to.
1: Yeah, and in this case, there's a picture that froze this moment
0: right.
1: when she fell. Yeah.
0: And, you know, if you watch the whole game, as Gino would say, you're going to mm-hmm. see Caitlin throwing elbows. You're going to see mm-hmm. Caitlin, you know, playing physical basketball.
1: And you're going to see Caitlin complaining. That's the people who don't like Caitlin.
0: But if you only see mm-hmm. 1 2-second video of a large African-American woman punching a small white woman in the throat, suddenly you're going to react to it in the way that you're kind of conditioned to react to such
1: person,
0: things.
1: Yeah.
0: I'm just saying whoever.
1: If you're a black person, you're not going to have the same.
0: I wasn't saying one side or the other. I'm saying whoever you are, you're going to react to that video in the way that you're conditioned to instead of watching the entire game to see
1: exactly
0: how it's
1: played out.
0: But
1: think about who the media is. So media controls the commentary, right? They control the discussion around the game. I mean, there are social media, and social media is basically a cesspool, but at least the thing about the WNBA and women's basketball in general is social media has always played a really vital role in them telling their stories because the traditional media has not covered them. So them being advocates for themselves and telling their own stories has always been part of the league, right? And that's what they're continuing to do. Now that's been hijacked to some degree because there's so many people who aren't in this universe. I mean, like, I have a friend who's a longtime women's basketball fan, right? He told me, I mean, he's followed the Stars, left here and went to Texas, and then they're the Aces in Las Vegas. He's been a fan the entire time. He said he's had to drop out of some of the fan groups online because they've become so toxic.
0: What do they say?
1: They bring in...
0: Is it back to one of the two camps?
1: They bring in what you just said, right? Yeah. I saw this, and this is what I know to be true,
0: okay.
1: Right? And it's because she supports this candidate, or it's because she's attractive, or it's because she's not gay. There's always a good guy and a bad guy. There's no nuance, right? And it's not complicated to them. And nobody ever brings with, there are people who are trying to have that conversation there, but they just get hammered by these people who are new to the scene and just really want to argue with somebody.
0: Mm-hmm.
1: You know, I shared this video on my social media and I highly recommend Trevor Noah did a conversation. He does a podcast with his buddy. I think it's called What Now? And with Brené Brown. And they talk about groupthink and how Trevor said when he first started doing The Daily Show, people would just send him like the most horrific, you know, they would make all these terrible comments to him. And they would have this debate about how he was never going to make it and he's not funny and he can't even speak English and da da da. And one of them, who was particularly mean, he reached out to the guy and said, "Hey, you know, why do you hate me so much?" And he's like, "Hey, Trevor, what's up, man? I don't hate you."
0: It's usually how it goes.
1: Yeah. And, you know, and you, I mean, you've been the subject too. Like,
0: oh, yeah.
1: I've shown some of my colleagues things I get and they're like just horrified.
0: Yeah. Mm-hmm.
1: Right. So, and then you talk to them, you try to talk to them, and then they're just like, "Oh, no, I was just having fun. We're just," and basically he said, like, "This is just what we do for fun."
0: Mm-hmm.
1: And so there's this jumping on the bandwagon. You get a dopamine hit with this mob mentality. And I think what's at play here, especially on the online groups, is the mob mentality.
0: Yeah.
1: But what's at play out in the mainstream media is a lot of commentators. I mean, every dude has a podcast, it seems like, every former athlete, whatever. And also most of the media is, they've never covered the league.
0: Yeah.
1: And so they're having these conversations. And I think we should be having conversations. But have somebody on your show who actually covered women's basketball. Bring on somebody. Like, you wouldn't want to talk about some, you know, a hockey issue that, you know, this sport is at a crossroads and, you know, you're not sure what's going to happen here, whatever.
0: Mm-hmm.
1: And you wouldn't have that conversation with somebody who never covered the league.
0: Right.
1: Right. They have to have, or they played in the league. They have some connection to what you're talking about. And that's, I think, my frustration is listening to three men that I know have probably watched a combined two basketball, women's basketball games, talking about why this is happening and how women are just catty and mean and they need to appreciate what Caitlin Clark brings to the table. And the women who are there, like, if there was jealousy, if there was bad blood, that's just, they're just like, see what I told you? We're nothing without this white lady.
0: Well, see, here's the thing that kind of grinds my gears with that. Like, I watched Michael Jordan get his head kicked in for 3 or 4 years by the Pistons and the Celtics before he figured it out.
1: Mm-hmm.
0: And I don't think it's because the white Celtics were jealous of a young black player. I think everybody was terrified that, wait, he's awesome. We've never seen this before. And we have to play like the Jordan rules, the Pistons, no layups. Jordan comes into the lane. We take his head off. So if you strip away the whole, like, she's a white straight girl and these are gay black women narrative and just apply it to sports, this happens. A really good young player comes into the league and the other players, whether it's jealousy, whether it's they're threatened or whether it's she's just awesome or he's just awesome. It's not uncommon for these players to have to earn their stripes from the veteran players they're playing against.
1: Which is what a guy like Gino Auriemma is saying.
0: Right.
1: This is what's happening, right?
0: Yeah.
1: And I think it's hard because it is really hard, I will say, to strip that stuff away because that is so – women's sports just doesn't have the luxury of – I mean, did you ever see or read the book about We Are Marshall?
0: Didn't they make a movie?
1: They made a movie.
0: I think I've watched the
1: movie. It's based on the book.
0: But
1: there's a plane crash and most of the team dies, right?
0: Yeah.
1: And the coach. And I remember in that book he says – somebody says that they're getting a – this is why the NCAA changed their rule and let freshmen play varsity football was because of the Marshall plane crash. But at one point, they're getting annihilated every time they go out and play football. And one of the assistant coaches says to the other guy, to the guy who's now the head coach, how are we honoring the people we lost by getting destroyed on the field? Like, how is this good? How is this anything anybody should be proud of? And he gives this amazing speech. It's in the movie. Also in the book in a much longer form, but he basically says, you know, we are because we're not quitting, because that's what we do, right? Like, that's what brought us together, and that's what's going to get us through this. And it will hurt, and it will feel bad, and we'll feel bad that we can't win for them until the only thing we care about, someday we'll wake up, and all we care about is winning.
0: Mm-hmm.
1: And when that day comes, we'll know we healed ourselves, ourselves, right?
0: Mm-hmm.
1: And so that's how I feel. Men's sports has gotten to this place because of the time that they've been able to play, the length of history they have behind them, where you can just say it's about X's and O's, or I don't think sports ever is that, but it's more so for men. For women's sports, it's so young that it's really hard to not have it be about, not to be, have it be socially important. Or,
0: but I thought that's,
1: you
0: know, what I thought was that that's the problem you
1: that's
0: have with the conversation.
1: Goal. No, that's no, no. I think that's my problem is the ignorance that ignores or that is uninformed about that.
0: Uninformed about the social issues.
1: About the about the social dynamics.
0: Yeah, got it.
1: Because it's not just a young player coming in and taking their licks, right? Like that, we've all seen that.
0: So is
1: that,
0: it jealousy then? I mean, what is it?
1: The jealousy is, I wouldn't assume to know what's inside all of the minds of the people who are, you know, who don't like her, like who think they don't like her because probably they don't know her. But I think there are players who are afraid that her coming in and sucking up so much oxygen and taking up so much attention and that that's going to change the league in a way that leaves them out. These are people who have been marginalized in society for other reasons. Mm-hmm. And so they found their place, whether they're fans or they're players or coaches. They found their place in the WNBA.
0: And they don't want it to change.
1: And they don't want it to change.
0: But
1: and
0: isn't the goal for it to change and grow?
1: It has to change, right? Yeah. Like that's a non-negotiable.
0: Okay.
1: Nothing stays the same. Yeah. So but what a good leader at the top of the league would say is, look, I understand you're afraid. And I understand you don't know the history of this place. But we can navigate this crossroads together this is every league. Everyone's had to do this.
0: Yeah.
1: Anybody who's grown larger, you know, gotten bigger. Like I said, the book that we're reading, that we read with Coach Cravens, The Last Innocence, you know, one of the opening scenes is Sandy Koufax, a Jewish pitcher, talking that him and Mari Wills, the black infielder, they trade mail. They don't read their own hate mail. They read each other's hate mail.
0: Huh.
1: And then they say to each other, oh, Sandy, you don't want to read what this guy's saying.
0: Yeah.
1: To you.
0: Oh, yeah.
1: This guy is talking about your wife. I think you should throw this one straight in the trash, you know?
0: Interesting.
1: Because,
0: yeah.
1: And they kind of just, it does two things, right? Like it makes you feel like it's not personal. Like it's that online thing. It's that group mentality. Like I need somebody to hate and you're in the way, right?
0: Yep.
1: And then it's also this idea that like someone else understands what it feels like to sort of be teetering on the edge of being accepted. I mean, belonging and connection is really why we love sports.
0: Yeah.
1: We talked about the World Cup.
0: Mm-hmm.
1: What we love about this is it is connecting us to each other in a completely different way, in a visceral way, in an emotional way, not just about like, did your team win or what were the stats of that game?
0: Yeah.
1: But that's what's missing. If you had leadership who understood the chatter that's happening that wants it to just be X's and O's, wants it to just be like, hey, this young player's coming and take our looks, or these women are just jealous, right? Understands that there's a lot more nuance happening there.
0: Yeah.
1: You could navigate this with a lot less pain.
0: Amy, where can people go find all of the things you are currently doing and tell us about all of the things you are currently doing?
1: Well, Coach's Book Club, it's on the KSL Sports YouTube page, or you can listen on any of the podcast apps, you know. And then you can, follow me on if I share some of these articles,
0: yeah.
1: I don't say a bunch and I don't feel like I'm an expert enough to be writing commentary on this, but there are some really good, insightful, nuanced pieces out there that'll help you understand what good leadership could actually do for this league,
0: yeah.
1: And help both Caitlin Clark, who I feel bad for her because I think she becomes a lightning rod and she never signed up for that.
0: Right.
1: You know, she's wanted to come in and play basketball.
0: Yeah.
1: And that's as all the women did.
0: Yeah.
1: But I think that I think until they figure out the leadership piece, we're all going to be like, oh, no, not again.
0: Great to see you. Thanks for helping us understand things that we're not all that familiar with. We always appreciate it.
1: I appreciate you guys. And I love listening. And, you know, I'm glad you're in I took you out of your bad mood.
0: Yeah, no, I'm less depressed.
1: I think
0: depressed.
1: Your next guest might put you back in it, though.
0: Yeah, Tim McMahon, who's been reporting on the Walker Kessler News for 2 years.
1: We're all going to be like, oh, no, not again.
0: Great to see you. Thanks for helping us understand things that we're not all that familiar with. We always appreciate it.
1: I appreciate you guys, and I love listening, and, you know, I'm glad you're in a, you know, see, I took you out of your bad mood.
0: Yeah, no, I'm less depressed.
1: I think your next guest might put you back in it, though.
0: Yeah, Tim McMahon, who's been reporting on the Walker Kessler News for 2 years, is our next guest, Richard Smith, 4 o'clock hour, and then we'll get to the 5 and say goodnight.
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6: 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World Cup round of 32, it's halftime in Seattle, Senegal, a 1-0 lead over Belgium. The lone goal by Habib Diarra in the 25th minute. A final earlier today, a late brace from Harry Kane pushes England past DR Congo 2-1. England through to the round of 16

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0: You know, I don't know how long Tim McMahon has been coming on this radio show, gently alluding to some pieces of information regarding Walker Kessler, who may have wanted to play elsewhere. But what a day to have Tim McMahon on the radio show, as Walker Kessler now lives in Los Angeles, California. What's up, Tim? How are you, man?
1: Howdy, partner, and adios to the sheriff.
0: Indeed.
1: Walker Kessler is gone.
0: Indeed.
1: Draft picks are arriving.
0: All right, walk us through this. How did this go down? What should Jazz fans know about this entire situation and how it unfolded?
1: I mean, you know, just we've kind of gone over the disagreement and the tension between Walker's reps and the Jazz front office over the last year or so. Essentially came down to this. Walker Kessler clearly wanted to play for the Los Angeles Lakers, especially because he felt like he was getting lowballed by the Utah Jazz. Now, the people I talked to around the league felt like he, you know, the Jazz's offer was more than fair. However, they were able to get a larger offer from the Lakers, an offer richer than the Jazz wanted to match. You know, they obviously huffed and puffed about intending to match anything, but there was a threshold. And then once it reached that threshold, and they were willing to get really a pretty big haul of picks. I mean, more than the Clippers got for trading Kawhi Leonard off of an All-NBA season. Then the Jazz pounced on it. You know, two unprotected picks, a couple of swaps. You know, I tend to doubt that the 28 swap will have value, but we'll see. And, you know, that's really the long and short of it. But, you know, it leaves a void at the center position, or at least the starting center spot for the Jazz. But really, it was a significant long-term value add for Utah. And, you know, the Lakers got put in a situation because they basically looked Luka Doncic in the eye and promised that this summer they would have cap

0: they would deliver a legitimate bid that he'd been begging for, just as he begged the Mavericks for years before they finally went out and got a couple bids for him. And so the Lakers could not go back and look Luka in the eye and say, sorry, we whiffed on our one chance to have cap space. We didn't deliver a big man. So, you know, this was a Lakers team that was acting with a sense of desperation.
1: All right. So on the scale of the Jazz thought that the Lakers offer sheet was too rich for them to match on one side, and Walker and his reps maybe telling the Jazz, like, look, he just wants to be in L.A. This isn't necessarily about a different sheet. This is about him wanting to play for another team. Balance that scale out for me, Tim.
0: I mean, it's all part of the equation here. And I think the Jazz were willing to play hardball unless it made sense for them to take an offer. So, you know, if this is an offer sheet, then I think the Jazz take their sweet time in considering whether they should match it or not. You know, I think they basically take their time and decide whether what they would deem an overpay for Walker Kessler would be worth it instead of losing them for nothing. But when you threw two unprotected picks and a couple of swaps into the equation, it didn't take them long, obviously, to act on it.
1: Okay, so look, let's move over to the space of what it means for the Jazz right now. Because, you know, I had Austin Ainge and Ryan Smith on the show, and whether it's Austin or Ryan or Danny or Zanuck or Will, they have all talked about the immediate plan for this season and the long-term plan, including Walker Kessler. When do you think, like, this was yesterday, they said Walker was part of the plan. When do you think the Jazz started to get the idea that this was actually something that was on the table, that they would have to maybe execute a sign and trade when Walker wanted to go? When do you think they first had that inclination?
0: I think they were pretty skeptical that the Lakers were actually going to put a number like that on the table. So I think when they heard, okay, that's a legit offer from the Lakers, that, you know, that changed the equation. That's when things change. But yeah, I mean, all my intel was Walker wanted to go to LA, but the Jazz intended to keep him until obviously things changed.
1: All right. So Yusuf Nurkic, 2 years, $22 million. And as I've been saying, Nurk played well for the Jazz last year when Walker went down. Obviously, you still want Walker Kessler. And then they bring in Jackson Hayes as a secondary option. Do you think there's anything as far as maybe Will Hardy and the Jazz coaching staff looking at a lineup where Jaren Jackson Jr., who has not historically liked playing the five, nor is he a five, but maybe Will thinks he can be that as long as Ace Bailey and Lauri Markkanen provide some size and length on the perimeter? Do you think the Jazz starting center this year will be Yusuf Nurkic and their backup will be Jackson Hayes?
0: I anticipate that it's going to be the thunder and lightning combo of Nurkic and Hayes.
1: Oh, don't do that.
0: Now, by the way, I stole thunder and lightning. I didn't come up with that. Stole that from somebody within the building.
1: Okay.
0: But look, you know, they've got two capable backup centers, and they're going to have a tag team. Now, will Jaren probably play the five at some points? Yes, but he's not. It's not that he doesn't like playing the five. It's that he doesn't do it well.
1: Right.
0: He's a great shot blocker. He's a poor rebounder for a five, and that's a problem. Like, Team USA played him at the five and finished seventh in the World Cup. He's not a five. He's not a center. If you'd have gotten a guy like Cameron Boozer, who's a really strong rebounding power forward, then I think you could have gotten away with playing Jaren some significant minutes at the five, because then he would have masked Boozer's biggest weakness, which is obviously the rim protection part of things, and Boozer would have masked Jaren's biggest weakness, which is the rebounding. But you got Darren Peterson, who they obviously felt like had a bigger upside. And they don't have a long-term solution at center now. They do have a lot of draft capital. I anticipate there will be some point that they will cash in some of that draft capital, maybe even one or two of the picks that they just got from the Lakers to go get a big. At what point that is, I don't know. I really don't.
1: I wondered aloud earlier in the show, and I'm just kind of stretching to discuss possibilities here, because as you referenced, there are two things that I believe are true about this transaction. It really sucks to lose Walker after developing him and watching him turn into one of the elite rim protectors and rebounders and a guy with a big body you can throw at Jokic and Wembanyama. Like, that sucks. There's no doubt. And also, holy smokes, how many draft picks? Like, that's also true. Okay. But as far as what it means for this season, does it change what our expectations should be pertaining to who they are in the West now?
0: I honestly think the expectations were starting to get too high regardless.
1: Agreed.
0: Like, this idea that the Jazz were going to go from 22 wins to 50 wins, it was pretty silly to me. And what did they win 22 last year? Was that a year?
1: Correct. 22 last year, yeah.
0: Okay. So I think that people were starting to get a little bit over their skis on Jazz expectations. But, yeah, this absolutely lowers the ceiling. I don't know. I thought that a successful season for the Jazz next year with Walker in the mix would be getting into the play-in. At this point, I think that probably would be overachieving. But look, there's still reason to be excited about next season. Obviously, you get Darren Peterson, who, you know, they think has star potential. They still think Ace has star potential. You know, we'll see what Jaren and Lowry look like as a, you know, kind of a supersized forward tandem. See if Keontae can build on what he did last season, if that can be a springboard type of season for him. But there's a hole. Yusuf Nurkic is a quality backup center. He's not a starting caliber center. Jackson Hayes is a quality kind of change of pace, bench option. He's not a starting center. They don't have a starting center on the roster. At some point, they're going to have to fix that. I don't anticipate that it's going to be before the season, that's for sure.
1: One of the other, and I'm throwing darts again against a dartboard, see if one of them sticks. Darren Peterson is 19. Ace Bailey is 19. I just wonder if they look at OKC, San Antonio, good young teams in the West, and maybe there's a thought process in the organization like, no, our window starts with these two young players who we both think are stars. So, like, let's continue to get a bunch of draft capital. They got four more picks. They still have picks coming from Cleveland. They still have picks coming from Minnesota. And, like, still playing this long game deal that Jazz fans don't want to hear about. But maybe there's something there where they like their two teenagers and they're just going to continue to build this thing up slowly and slowly and slowly. I don't know.
0: Yeah, I don't think that's an alteration of what the plan was.
1: Sure.
0: You know, now the Jaren Jackson Jr. trade was, that basically set a firm timeline of the tanking is over. We want to be competitive. That did not set a timeline of we think we've arrived. There's a big difference between those two. So, again, this is certainly a setback for next season. They're not going to be as good next season as they would have been if Walker Kessler was on the roster. But I don't necessarily think this is like a situation where, oh, my gosh, we've got to reassess what the entire plan was, if that makes sense.
1: Yeah. And, again, I just want to be clear. The four unprotected draft picks for Walker Kessler, two of them are swaps, but that's a big-time haul for the Angels once again. What does this mean for the Lakers? Where do you think the Lakers exist in the West ecosystem now?
0: You know, it's interesting because, really, the Lakers have pushed all their chips in at this point. Like, they don't have control over their own draft pick. I think they still have control of 2032, and that's it over the next 7 years. But they don't have any other picks to trade now over the next 7 years. They're not going to have any, like, a consistent influx of young talent. And I don't think they're good enough to contend in the Western Conference. Like, I don't think they're on the same level as San Antonio and Oklahoma City. And look, man, Walker, his agents at CA, they believe he's one of the best big men in the league. For the Lakers' sake, they better be right, because there will be a lot on his plate. Not on the offensive end necessarily. Like, he's going to get spoon-fed a bunch of dunks. He's going to run pick and roll with Luka and catch lobs. And, you know, he's a great offensive rebounder. He's going to clean up off of Luka and Austin Reaves when they drive and aren't able to finish. And he's gonna put up some nice numbers. You know, he'll have a jump in offensive production. He has to be a Defensive Player of the Year candidate every single year because they are a bad, bad, bad perimeter defensive team. And we saw Rudy Gobert was able to fix or hide a lot of flaws for the Jazz for years. They need Kessler to be that guy because they were bad as a perimeter defensive team last year and managed to get worse.
1: Well, and the Jazz better hope that Darren Peterson is as good as advertised defensively, Tim, because my understanding of the plan and the way it was explained to me is, you know, look, we all know that Keyonte took a jump last year. He took a jump as a bucket getter and an offensive player and took zero jumps on the other end of the floor. So if you're going to play Keyonte George, then you're going to have somebody behind him to protect the rim. And I thought they were planning that to be Walker. The same way he is going to have to be that for the Lakers, he was going to have to be that for the Jazz. And I don't see the answer on the roster right now.
0: Yeah, you're absolutely right about that. Like I said, the Jazz, I don't know who their center of the future is. They don't know who their center of the future is. You know, the best thing I can tell you about that is they do have ammo to go out and get one in the trade market once they find a guy to target. But Keyonte's got to get better defensively. Now, they do think both Ace and Peterson have elite two-way potential. And look, Jaren Jackson Jr. is a hell of a rim protector. He's just not a five.
1: Right.
0: But he, you know, he'll clean some things up for sure.
1: So when it comes to the, when we were trying to discuss teams with cap space, we kept talking about the Lakers and we would say, well, if it breaks down with LeBron, they could be in the mix. How intentional do you think this was with the Lakers potentially targeting Walker and just deciding like, all right, LeBron, you go do your thing. We think we have a chance to get this kid anyway.
0: Yeah, look, I think the LeBron thing, the Lakers decided they were done with him, and I compared it the other day to my one of my middle school sons who wants to break up with his girlfriend, but it's awkward, so he didn't want to be the one to dump her, yeah. So he hopes she dumps him. And LeBron ended up dumping him, and I think there was a mutual decision that it was time to go their separate ways for the simple fact that they had to use the cap space to upgrade the supporting cast around Luka for the long term. LeBron obviously is the epitome of a short-term solution at this point. And, you know, this is their one swing with cap space because Austin Reeves' contract's going to be on the books moving forward.
1: I want a podcast where it's just you giving your son's advice on romance, Tim. That's all I want to hear at this point.
0: Oh, dude, they get so sick of me asking about babes. they won't talk to me about girls. It's, you know.
1: It's you giving your son's advice on romance, Tim. That's all I want to hear at this point.
0: Oh, dude, they get so sick of me asking about babes. they won't talk to me about girls. It's, you know. And I tell them, I'm like, dude, your mom is fine. I mean, I've done pretty well. You might want to listen to me.
1: There you go. All right, before I set you loose.
0: Let me just frame this as pure speculation.
1: Mm-hmm.
0: Also, what I hope happens, I hope that he goes back to Cleveland. I hope he has a reunion there, coming home for the final time, kind of the storybook ending. I hope it's a reunion/retirement tour. It would be weird to see him in a Warriors uniform. Let's just be honest.
1: Yeah. No, I'm with you there. All right, buddy, we'll set you loose. Thanks for the time, and you've been right about this the whole time. So always listen to Tim McMahon. Thanks, dude.
0: Well, I did think yesterday that Walker would end up staying in Utah, but other than that, I was right on the money.
1: There you go. Fair enough. Fair enough. Tim McMahon covers the NBA for ESPN, covers the Utah Jazz like ESPN as well. And, Porter, we were kicking this around earlier. I feel like it's 2 years. I feel like for 2 years, Tim has been coming on this show and sounding a little bit of an alarm about some sort of disconnect between Walker Kessler, his people, and the Utah Jazz. So the question I asked him, because look, the Jazz offered Walker Kessler 5 years, $140 million. And I thought and still think that's fair. The Lakers did offer Walker more annual money. 4 years, so one less year, but 130, so only $10 million less. So essentially, we're looking at roughly, $17, $18 million more than the Jazz were offering. So the Lakers did offer more than the Jazz were offering

0: But I still don't think this is simply about not wanting to match the sheet. There has to be more there. There has to have been a message sent from Walker's camp that, yes, we got the sheet that you didn't think we were going to get, but also, look, he just wants to be in L.A. Because I think if it was just up to the Jazz and there was no other option, they would have matched him. So the combination of the offer sheet and potentially the disconnect between Walker and the Utah Jazz, how much of it do you think was the offer sheet, and how much of it do you think was him wanting to live in Los Angeles? Are you tuned in here? You got stuff going on? I can handle this side if you're busy doing the thing.
1: No, you're good.
0: So, offer sheet, Walker wanting out. I mean, it's obviously both.
1: Right.
0: But it's so weird to me that for the past number of months, Austin, Danny, Zanuck, Will, they've all talked about Walker as part of the plan, and now he lives in Los Angeles. It's wild to me.
1: And we talked about this before we came on air, how seemingly done it was before it was done, if that makes sense, right? Uh-huh. Walker flying to L.A., having a meeting. We saw the weird TMZ, like, follow the guy in the airport and ask him awkward questions. And Walker was like, I'm here. I am here, right? He very much said mm-hmm. that part. It does seem like whether it was a year ago, whether it was a month ago, it does seem like there was a decision made, whether it was with Walker or in tandem, that he was headed elsewhere and would likely be to team up with Luka and the Los Angeles Lakers. I think he's still dating Miss USA, too. She's a little Hollywood.
0: Shout out to her. I thought she was like a local girl.
1: I'm not sure, but
0: now I have to look it up.
1: When you're Miss USA, I'm sure Los Angeles presents some opportunities that Midvale doesn't.
0: Abby Stockard is her name.
1: I don't think she's local, but...
0: No, she's not. He met her at Auburn. So wait a second. Porter Larson is reporting that Abby Stockard wanting to be an influencer is behind Walker Kessler moving to L.A.
1: No, just an additional piece of context on what we know is a life and business decision, right? These are basketball decisions, but they're also more than that when we zero in on these people being, you know, not basketball robots, but people off the floor.
0: Aren't there like a ton of Utah influencers? I feel like our state is stacked with like young women who never want to work and just want to post things on their Instagram so they can become Insta famous.
1: To be clear, yes. If you want to just be like an Instagram famous person and look good on the internet and make a bunch of money doing it, Utah's fine. It's just not LA.
0: Those people make horrible life partners, by the way. Just a little piece of advice. Miss America 2025. Miss Alabama 2024. Can you confirm or deny that they are currently still in a relationship? Because I have no idea.
1: I don't think I can.
0: Okay.
1: But I can.
0: To check your sources.
1: I can check some sources.
0: How awkward was it hearing Tim McMahon say, my sons don't want me to talk about the babes? You shouldn't be asking your middle school kids about babes anyway, Tim. It's very Dave Fox-ish there.
1: That's our guy.
0: Did Belgium just score two goals in like 5 minutes?
1: Yes, we're in 92nd minute.
0: Oh my gosh. And it's 2-2. When I started the interview with Tim, Senegal was up 2-0. And I just looked up. It's tied at 2. Soccer's wild.
1: And yeah, they were right there in a row. So we've got some drama in the Senegal-Belgium match, which the winner will take on the winner of course, USA and Bosnia.
0: That's right. This is a big match. And I feel like Senegal would have been a better matchup. Oh, my gosh, they almost scored again. They didn't. All right, we'll catch a break. Smitty, more on this. Smitty will walk us through the front office perspective here on how this all goes down for the next hour on the program. Get to the 5 o'clock hour of the show. We'll say goodnight at 6 on ESPN 700.
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3: And ESPN Radio Extra Point. all Clutch Sports and LeBron James did yesterday to the Los Angeles Lakers. He said it was classic passive-aggressive from Rich Paul. You're not done with me because I'm done with you. That's what it feels like when it comes to LeBron James and his free agency and how he's treating the Los Angeles Lakers, a franchise that has bent over backwards to do everything that he's wanted in his 8 years there, including drafting his son and guaranteeing Bronny James's option. He decides that he's going to move on from the Los Angeles Lakers. It just landed the wrong way with me, but it does make this NBA summer all the more interesting because now we're hearing teams like the Golden State Warriors, like the Cleveland Cavaliers, like the Miami Heat, all in the running to be able to land LeBron James.
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0: Walker Kessler lives in Los Angeles, California now. The young center that developed so nicely under Will Hardy after being acquired via the Rudy Gobert deal has been traded to the L.A. Lakers in exchange for four unprotected first-round picks, one in 2031, one in 2033, and then first-round swaps in 28 and 2030. Richard Smith is live in studio. What the hell happened, man? We all thought he was back. And now Spence. He's in LA, man. What's going on?
1: Spence, July 1st, free agency. Here we go. Yes, you don't have no idea what's going on. What do we always say, Spence, about betting on the games, right? If anybody knew what they were talking about, they would all be living what do I always say? They would all be living in Vegas.
0: Right.
1: And making frequent visits to their private island in the Bahamas.
0: Correct.
1: If anybody knew what they were talking about. Okay.
0: Right.
1: So here you go. So a lot of levels to this. A lot of things I'm sure that were going on behind the scenes. Not surprising that it happened so quickly in free agency because these things happen. You know, some of the stuff is backdoor stuff from the last few days that's going on. Some teams do it a little bit differently than others. But you could actually start talking to other teams, other people outside yesterday. And I'm sure a lot of that stuff was teed up already and they had a lot of stuff going on. So not surprising that a decision was made as quickly as it is. Now, Spence, we do throw out there just this one caveat for our listeners who aren't privy or just not aware of how the NBA works. These are all agreements that are made right now. There's a moratorium that goes on between July 1st and July 5th. So these are all things that are agreed upon by all the parties. However, this is really no more legally than a handshake agreement until July 6th. And that's when all the paperwork starts getting done. So technically, which I don't expect it to happen, I'm not suggesting this, but you know, somebody could have cold feet in the next 4 days on either side and start going, oh no, what did I do? I don't want to go there. Or we shouldn't let him go, or you know, whatever the thought process might be. And people could start wrangling around about, gee, I don't know if we really want to do that. Because there is a moratorium in this period. So this isn't legally binding, if you will, until July 6th when they do all the paperwork and all of that kind of stuff. So there is, you know, a little wiggle room about possibly changing the terms or doing something different. I don't expect that to happen. I'm not suggesting that.
0: Yeah.
1: I'm just letting our listeners know that these are agreements that they've made today verbally and that all the paperwork doesn't get signed until July 6th.
0: Yeah. And that makes this kind of like an awkward, you know, few day period,
1: always.
0: Right? For most
1: always.
0: Of it. So why do you think this happened as quickly as it did, Smitty?
1: Well, I'm going to look at it from a couple different levels, Spence. The first is that you have to assume that the Jazz have some other way of looking at this that the general public and the media is not doing it. Being in those rooms all the years that I was. A couple of thoughts come to my mind, and these are just through my lens of having been through a lot of these types of negotiations in the past. There's a couple of reasons that you could look at as potential possibilities as to why the Jazz made this move. One would be that they know something about Kessler and or his camp that told them that he's not going to come back on his third contract. In other words, this is a contract that's going off his rookie deal. The contract they agreed to is a four-year deal with a player option on the fourth year. So what that really means is that it's a three-year deal between the player and the team, and then after the end of the third year, the player has a decision to make whether they want to opt in that fourth year or become an unrestricted free agent. So maybe there was some scenario where the Jazz either felt or maybe they were told by the Kessler camp that, you know, he'll do whatever he has to do contractually, but the next contract, he is going to be out of here because he wants to play somewhere else. He wants to do a different thing, whatever it is. Hey, I heard Porter mention a minute ago. The thing about his girlfriend, fiance, future wife, who, whatever her, the situation is, that Porter, you get an extra 10 points because that stuff does come into play to some level with some guys. We've had guys in the past who have made decisions based on what their wife wanted to do or their wife didn't want to do. You know, we had the big guy over in Spain who we drafted years ago who never came over because his wife said, I am not leaving Barcelona.
0: Which guy? Which
1: Ante Tomic.
0: Oh, Ante Tomic. That's right.
1: And he spent his whole career in Europe, 7-2 center. Not sure he was really an NBA difference maker kind of guy, but he was a guy we tried to bring over a couple different times because we had his draft rights, and we just knew, you know, through his agent that, you know, hey, you can talk to him all you want, but he's not coming because his wife said she is not leaving Barcelona. So that was that, okay? So that can be a real thing. All right. So that's one thing, is that if the Jazz knew in some way, shape, or form that, or they felt that we could get him here and bring him back, because that's our right under the restricted free agent process. But we know that this is only going to be a short-term, if you will, three-year rental, because then when we get to that point, we feel, or he's told us in some way, he's going to then leave and do the Gordon Hayward thing and do what he wants to do the second half of his career. That's one possibility. I don't know that, obviously. The second possibility is that the Jazz Brain Trust, looking at the numbers, how these analytics work, how the numbers financially work, how all those things, how you have to project those things out for several years with your roster and your money, is that the Jazz looked at it and said the difference in production on the floor between Kessler in his 2 years ago when he played the full season and Nurkic last year when he played for the Jazz was very minimal in terms of the raw statistics. In other words, Kessler 2 years ago averaged 11 points, 12 rebounds a game. Nurkic last year averaged 11 points, 10 rebounds a game. Okay, so everybody feels, believes, sees that Nurkic isn't the player that Kessler is, doesn't quite have that impact. Kessler's 8 years younger, obviously, at 24 versus Nurkic, who's going to be 32 this fall. But they could have looked at the analytics and said, if we're paying Nurkic 11 a year and we would be paying Kessler $32 million a year, that's a difference of $21 million. Does it make that much difference? We have one guy or the other in the lineup to pay out an extra $21 million a year for that production. That's one other level that they could have been looking at and said that doesn't make sense when we look at our entire financial landscape going forward. So those are two things, Spence, I would throw out there just as possibilities as to why defending the Jazz's decision. Having said that, all that long-winded stuff, the Jazz offered him $140 million for 5 years, which was they said, no, that's not enough. The Lakers gave him $130 million for 4 years with a player option, so it really makes it a three-year deal at $32 million a year. So it's one less year and a $4 million difference to Kessler. That's not a lot of money in NBA terms, obviously. So the Jazz had to have looked at it and said, we think we can get the production of the group overall, the influence of the group, to be somewhere in the ballpark where we don't think guaranteeing that kind of money makes a lot of sense to us. Okay. Again, I don't agree with it. I think it's short-sighted. That's my opinion. You don't get big guys that can do what he's shown he can do as a young guy who's getting better, got better the last two full years he played. 24 years old, almost 7'2", with the wingspan he has, with what he's already shown and proven he can do at the NBA level. He's a rim protector. He's an offensive rebounder. He's a rebounder in traffic. He's a good screen setter, and he's a good lob threat at the rim. Those guys, there's not a lot of those guys in the NBA. So if you have one of them, it's hard for me, if I was in the room, to be arguing against the idea that, yeah, but we'll figure it out some other way. No. This is we got a guy who does that, a guy who's proven he can do that. We hold on to him, whatever the cost is, other than being something ridiculous like an Anthony Davis contract next year, where Davis is going to opt into a $63 million a year deal. Okay, now you're getting ridiculous stuff. But to me, you don't give up that kind of guy in that regard. What did they get? Oh, they got a haul of draft picks. Spence, the unprotected draft picks are in 31 and 33. Spence, 5 years from now and 7 years from now. You know who's going to be on the team 5 years from now and 7 years from now? Maybe Darren Peterson.
0: Yeah, okay? Yeah.
1: Right?
0: Yeah.
1: Maybe Ace Bailey. It's that to me is crazy in terms of feeling that is a big haul, and then you're getting pick swaps in 28 and 30, I think it was. Spence, last time I checked, the Lakers are now owned by Mark Walter, who owns the Los Angeles Dodgers, who is not afraid to spend money. You think he is going to let his team be a middling team or be in the bottom half of the NBA standings, where the Jazz are going to benefit from a pick swap with the Lakers 2, 3, 4 years from now? There's no way. There's no way that he's letting that happen when he just signed Reeves to the deal he did and made this commitment to Kessler, right? And obviously with Doncic. So those, to me, that is, you know, we gave the Jaren Jackson deal back at the trade deadline an A+, because I believe that was a home run any way you looked at it. This one, I have a hard time believing that this haul they got is going to bring them anything close to what Kessler could bring them in the next several years, when they're supposedly trying to be competitive and moving up that competition scale. So to me, this is a very disappointing move, and I can see some of the financial stuff. I understand some of that if that were the case, but you know, when you're building the team, that's a guy to all accounts. As you interviewed the guys the other day who said he's part of our core, this is it, and somewhere they pivoted with some of this stuff happening behind the scenes.
0: All right, really good stuff there. So let's kind of dig into some of your breakdown piece by piece, and let me follow up with a few things, because, look, you and I are of the same mindset with the draft picks, okay? There are a lot of people celebrating 4 unprotected first-round picks for Walker Kessler. You're seeing a lot of that, okay? And like you, when you understand how the ownership situation has changed in Los Angeles and what these guys are willing to do to spend money, the way that they're spending it on their baseball team, and yes, the rules are different, okay? But the way these guys have spent money in baseball might lead to a work stoppage in the sport. They don't give a rip about spending money. They're buying players left and right for the Dodgers. It's more punitive in basketball, yeah, but you still can do it if you have no problem paying some penalties here or there. But your point that needs to be underscored is it's highly unlikely that any of these 4 unprotected picks will be during a year where the Lakers are bad enough for this to be like a top 5 pick. Could it happen? Sure. Crazy things happen. But the bigger part of this is these are way down the road when Markkanen's probably gone and Jackson's probably gone. Who knows?
1: Yep.
0: You just lost your best rim protector and another big body that you can throw at Victor Wembanyama, and a guy that you had developed who was really, really good, even though he was hurt all of that last season. Leading me to ask you this question. The Jazz offer 5-140. The Lakers offer is 4-130. That's not enough of a gap as the team that owns his rights to not just match.
1: Yep.
0: So what gives?
1: Yeah.
0: Like, there's something here we're not seeing. It's either Walker and his camp sending a message like, no, he wants to play in Los Angeles. He wants the Lakers. He doesn't want to be here. Yeah. He won't report, or whatever the hell it is. This simply not matching this offer sheet makes zero sense to me if you really wanted him back. There has to be more here, Smitty. There just has to be.
1: Well, that's why I say, you know, a couple of the things, as I mentioned a minute ago. One could be where they got a either direct comment or a feeling or, you know, in discussion with his camp, whatever it could have been, that, hey, if we sign, I'm going to say, look, Gordon Hayward did the same thing. You know, maybe didn't play out as, you know, as publicly as this is in this day and age, you know, but Gordon Hayward, you know, his camp felt he should get more money, ended up doing that, by the way, you know, but he went and signed with Charlotte with an offer sheet when he was a restricted free agent. So at that time, the rules were a little bit different. You had 72 hours to match. I mean, 72 hours to make a decision as the team, as the home team. So in that regard, Gordon Hayward had put his name on a piece of paper with his signature saying, I am ready to leave Utah tomorrow to go to Charlotte. And the Jazz said, whoa, you're coming back here. We're matching the offer sheet.
0: Right,
1: okay.
0: Right.
1: So he got more money. He came back. He played the 3 years. And then he opted out and then went to Boston. And everybody knows the story. That could be a similar case here. Out that Kessler will do whatever he has to do. He's a good kid. He wants to work hard. He wants to develop his career. But, you know, in 3 years, he's going to exercise his right at that time to move on and do what he wants to do. That's a possibility. Obviously, we don't know that. But that could be a rationale. Part of what we said, you know, and to Porter's point, could be something to do with his girlfriend who wants to be in L.A. You know, I don't know about him going to L.A. and the Jazz acquiescing to that. I don't buy into any of that stuff.
0: Well, they didn't necessarily acquiesce. They just made a deal.
1: No,
0: right?
1: That's what I mean. Yeah. So it's a business deal for them. So if they're deciding, okay, we're gonna cut bait, right? That old line, you either fish or cut bait. They decided if this is going to happen in 3 years and we don't think we can convince him that this is your long-term home and you can have a statue out in front in 15 years and all that kind of stuff to be with Peterson and Jackson and Markkanen and what have you and do some special things, then we're just going to cut it off now and we're going to get some draft picks and we're just going to move on. That's a possibility. The draft picks they got, look, I don't have anything to weigh what those are because they're so far out and knowing the owner of the Lakers and how they're going to be. Spence, that is one of the major free agent destinations of the Los Angeles Lakers. So the Lakers don't have to recruit guys who are going to be free agents who are big-time guys in the league coming up. They want to go to L.A. That's one of the places they look at. So if you're setting yourself up as a team with Doncic, with Reeves, with the owner, with the money, you know, those guys will come to you, okay? So this thing about pick swaps in 28 and 30 and the first-round pick in the 5 years out from now and 7 years out from now, to me, those things aren't that valuable at all because you have no idea what they're going to be. To me, this is some version of like playing the cryptocurrency game where you're just, you know, you're betting on future stuff that you have no idea how it's going to play out. And what you're giving up currently is a solid rim protector, potential difference maker guy who you have under contract and you control him for the next several years. So I tend to agree with you. There was something else there that we're not aware of that caused them to give that up in terms of how they're trying to build this team and what they just told you in the last 48 hours.
0: Breaking news, the Boston Celtics have agreed to trade Jaylen Brown to the Philadelphia 76ers for Paul George, 2 first-round picks and 2 second-round picks. So the Jaylen Brown Boston Celtics saga ends with Jaylen in Philly. Paul George to Boston, 2 first-round picks and 2 second-round picks. Rapid reaction there.
1: Yeah, you're trading with a division rival.
0: Contracts line up.
1: Yeah, the contracts line up. Paul George, effective player when he's healthy, been in and out this past year. Got fined for using illegal health substances of some sort. You know, I don't know how much they're going to get out of Paul George for the next 2 years. So now again, they're banking on a couple of draft picks. So they're banking on the Sixers not being very competitive. The Sixers are saying, "Hey, we're going to have Joel Embiid and Jaylen Brown and Tyrese Maxey and VJ Edgecombe. We're going to be pretty good." So what are the Celtics? That feels to me just a knee jerk reaction, like the Celtics are getting rid of a problem that was growing hour by hour in the recent days, and they just had to figure out how to solve that problem and move on. That's what it feels like to me.
0: Yeah, I would agree with that. All right, back to the Jazz. As we discussed earlier, and if you missed it, the Jazz also signed Jackson Hayes to a 2-year, $12 million deal.
1: Okay, now it's over.
0: Championships.
1: Right, you got it.
0: Hang the banner.
1: That's it.
0: So what we have now, as far as your center position, is Jusuf Nurkić and Jackson Hayes. As of yesterday, that was Walker Kessler, which sounded a lot more exciting. Help us understand, and we were discussing this during the first segment, Jaren Jackson Jr. is a very good defensive player and a good rim protector for his size. He's a shockingly average rebounder.
1: Yep.
0: I'm not sure how many people know that. And he certainly has never been a center. And he has said that himself in the past. Now, look, whether you like it or not, if your coach wants you to try it, you're going to try it. Yeah. So if you look at what we have now protecting the paint in Utah, 24 hours ago was one of the best in the league, and now it's Nurkić, Jackson Hayes, Jaren Jackson Jr., Lowry Markkanen, Ace Bailey, Kyle Filipowski. They tried him at center last year. It was a nightmare, but they weren't trying to win. Yeah. It's not just Victor Wembanyama. It's Nikola Jokic. I mean, we could go down the list of big players in the NBA that you need.
1: Martenstein.
0: Yeah, that you need defensive pushback against. So what does the Jazz defense, Smitty, look like next year? Because for the last 3 years, it has not just been bad. It has been the worst in the NBA and, by some metrics, the worst in the history of the league. How do the Jazz start next year?
1: Yeah, so first of all, they're banking on this move that – the combination of the guys you just said, Nurkić is not going to do anything defensively as a big guy. He does not do that. Okay, so they're going to count on Jaren Jackson being a big cleanup guy, like Rudy Gobert was a big cleanup guy for guys. So, and Jaren Jackson works better as a four because he's mobile and he doesn't want to be rooted in the lane. He doesn't want to be, you know, one of those big bodies that's standing there with his arms up trying to protect the rim. Walker Kessler does that very well. Now they don't have that. So now Jaren Jackson is going to have to be more mindful of his movement, of being able to get off his guy, to help out in the lane when guys attack the rim, to do the stuff that he's very good at, was Defensive Player of the Year several years ago, because he does that very well. The Jazz are counting on that to make up some of that difference with Kessler not being there. They're counting on Nurkić being some measure of offense that would be similar to Kessler, maybe a little better, I think, you know, because he can shoot a little bit from the free throw area facing up somewhat. You know, he's older, so that's a stopgap measure for them, giving him a 2-year deal. But I think they probably figure that Jackson helps in that regard. They also probably figure somewhat, you know, a little bit different deal, that Darren Peterson, who is very good on the defensive end and very active, not only with his feet, but with his length and his hands, can stop the ball and stop penetration that Keontae George does not do. So they're hoping that the combination of Peterson out front, and then Jaren Jackson roaming and using his mobility in the lane area might take over some of that difference from Kessler being that stalwart in the middle. That might be part of their statistical analysis on that. I don't know. I just don't know how you give up a big guy who's coming. He's on the rise. He's not already here or, you know, on the slow decline. Okay, he's on the rise, and when you get those guys, Spence, to me, you got to figure out how to keep them, how to make that work. That's the job of the front office, the ownership, That's the obviously the job of the coaching staff to figure that out. They saw it differently. I would disagree with them. Okay, nobody cares about that. But I think that they are they're looking at this like as some kind of long play, like I heard Ryan Smith mention in your interview with him the other day. We're in this long play. Well, now you're stretching out the long play with no content currently to give our fans. So they're banking that the other guys can make up, you know, give me a number, 75%, 80% of what Kessler does. And they didn't think paying that money was worth that. So they figure they can move other pieces of the puzzle around to make that up enough to be competitive. I don't agree with that, but I can see where they might, you know, the people in their room might use that as their justification.
0: I think this is a blow, Smitty. I think this is a gut punch. I think this, look, I understand. I've been on the team side. I've been on the media side. The team is going to propagate and spin what you want your fans to believe. I get it. So they're going to say draft picks, hey, future stuff. Yeah, look at us. We got 9 future firsts coming. They also got a trade exception worth half of Walker's salary during the first year.
1: Right.
0: More or less window dressing. Sometimes they're used. Oftentimes they're not, correct? Right.
1: That's correct, because a trade exception just means that you have money that's kind of in the bank, if you will, where in the NBA, if you're trading one player for another player and you're both over the salary cap, it means that you can only trade a $20 million player for another $20 million player. But now if you have a trade exception, what that means in common layman's terms is if you have a $20 million player that you're trying to trade out, you only have to take back, as an example, $10 million player because you can throw in the trade exception that allows you to do the math to even out the trade. It gets a little complicated, but the gist of it is that it gives you as a team some flexibility in making potential trades. But you don't know what those trades are going to be. You don't know who that guy is going to be, how you know who that's going to be that could come in and help affect winning, which is what we've heard from the Jazz the last couple of years. They were building to this moment, and they got Darren Peterson, and now they made the trade for Jackson. Now Kessler, we said Spence back a couple months ago, the whole thing this summer in the draft and the free agency was going to come down to what they decide to do with Walker Kessler. Are they going to blink when the number comes up, and they're going to have to react to that? And apparently they decided to fake left and go right and do a whole different thing. And so now we're going to, obviously we won't know for a long time how that whole thing plays out, but on the surface and the immediate reaction, I would think most Jazz fans would be highly disappointed because they gave up a good young big that they had control of and let that go.
0: Yeah. Again, I've tried to stretch my mind here to consider all the possibilities. As we've already dissected, it feels like there is more than meets the eye. Something about this doesn't smell right. I just feel like if you compare what the Jazz offered Walker and what the Lakers, the sheet that the Lakers offered him, that's not enough of a gap simply just to not match it and bring him back. Yep. So you've outlined the potential possibilities. Have you done the analytics that some combination of, I'm going to say this out loud, Yusuf Nurkic and Jackson Hayes gives you what Walker could have brought you? Yeah. Like, is that your calculation?
1: Yeah.
0: And then you save the money that you don't have to pay Walker. Here's the other stretch my mind possibility that I've tried to just give it some airspace. Is their timeline beginning with Darren Peterson and Ace Bailey at 19? Do they look at Oklahoma City and San Antonio and say they're so good and they're so young and we're so not close to them that we think we have two young, bright stars, and we're going to tell the fan base, we really love Lowry, we really love Jaren Jackson Jr., we think Keontae is this, and Bryce Sensabaugh is that, and Kyle Filipowski is this, and Isaiah Collier is that. And then in the back of their mind, they're like, we're starting with Ace and Darren at 19, and we think in 4 or 5 years, maybe that's our time to crack a window. Smitty, I feel like I'm losing my mind. I'm just trying to talk about potential possibilities.
1: No. And you know, I understand what you're saying in that regard, Spence. And the argument to that, obviously, is that, so is that

0: transition defense in the league, because when the ball was out in the open floor, they would just retreat, and then the ball's on top of the rim and the play's over, okay? Mm-hmm. This feels to me, in a loose analogy, something like that, where they're saying, well, we can't compete with the San Antonios and the OKCs, maybe the Denvers, maybe who else you want to throw in there? Golden State and have some resurgence. I don't know. But so we're going to just keep, as you and I, Spence, know, growing up in the East Coast, kick the can down the road, yep. Right? And just wait for something else to come along. And so is that the way you're servicing your fans? Is that the way you're servicing your sponsors, your advertisers, everybody who's invested in your team, and you're saying, yeah, we're just going to keep rolling it over. We're just going to keep, playing this other long game that isn't showing us any results at the moment, because someday the payoff is going to come. Spence, when's the payoff? Nobody knows. Is it 5 years when some kid now who's in junior high school literally becomes the next Darren Peterson and the Jazz get him in the 2033 draft or something? Who wants to wait around for that? All of those questions crop up. It'll be interesting to see if the Jazz, come forward, if and when they do a press conference about this, if they're going to give you any rationale, if they're just going to sidestep it, if they're going to be talking, about these, ephemeral things about, planning for the future and building something and the exciting and this and that. The stuff I heard Ryan Smith talk about the other day with you, and, I keep hearing it, but I don't see it. And now here's another example of you had something, but we're going to give it away, and we're going to do something else, and we're going to plan again for some future stuff. It's a very, very, very interesting in that regard. So yes, maybe something else is going to come out. Maybe we're going to find out, and everybody's going to go, oh, I see what you're saying. Okay, I got it. Okay, very good. Thank you for telling me. I don't know if we'll ever get that, right?
1: There has to be something there. There just does. As we've already, and we're at this point, we're doing the beating the dead horse over and over thing. It doesn't smell right. The offer sheet the Lakers were able to give Walker is not enough of a gap between what the Jazz said they were willing to pay him for them not to just match it. There's something else there.
0: Yeah, the money isn't the money thing. I agree with you there. I would say that's true.
1: All right, before we catch a break, let me ask you this question. I believe I just scratched down the list. If I'm missing a name, let me know. Paul George, Jaylen Brown, Giannis Antetokounmpo, Walker Kessler, Ja Morant, Kawhi Leonard, LaMelo Ball, Julius Randle. Those are 8 very good, if not great, basketball players that have been moved this offseason. Mm-hmm. Player movement isn't new. This type of player movement feels kind of new. Is this now the league?
0: Well, yeah, and I think some of the teams are doing it out of financial stuff. The collective bargaining agreement, you've heard a lot of teams talk the last couple of years that this the second apron stuff is just too... It's too punitive. It is not fair that there has to be some other way to address the spending stuff because Mark Walter, who comes in as the new owner of the Lakers, taking over for the Buss family, he's worth over $13 billion. We've seen what he's done with the Dodgers in Major League Baseball. I don't expect him to do much different with the Lakers, because the Lakers are a similar brand to the Dodgers in terms of professional basketball around the world. And he's not going to let the Laker brand wallow around in mediocrity because of that. That's been his MO. So I think they struck. They found a team with a player that was willing to do something. Again, not sure why. But they got a guy that they believe in. They added Kessler to Doncic and Reeves, and now they're going to build around those guys. I think that the Jazz are going to at some point they're going to have to address the rationale for giving up a good young guy like this right when you feel like they're about ready to go.
1: Oh man, was not expecting to be.

0: talking about this story today, but we'll continue to. Smitty is live in studio. I want to let you know that Benson Boone, Somber, Steven Sanchez, and more are live. 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
1: Westwood One Sports presents this World Soccer Update. I'm Phil Constantino. World Cup round of 32, a wild game right now in Seattle. Senegal led 2-0 after an early second-half goal, but Belgium, with its backs against the wall, answered. An 86th-minute goal by Romelu Lukaku, and then moments later in the 89th minute, a goal by Yuri Tielemans. Right now, the score in stoppage time of regulation, Belgium 2, Senegal 2, likely headed to extra time in Seattle. Winner of this game will face the winner of tonight's matchup between the USA and Bosnia and Herzegovina in the round of 16. That game for Team USA kicks 8 p.m. Eastern tonight in Santa Clara. Earlier today, a final, England, a 2-1 comeback win over DR Congo. Harry Kane with a pair of second-half goals. England through to the round of 16. I'm Phil Constantino, Westwood One Sports.
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0: right, Richard Smith is live in studio for one more segment. Smitty, you missed Porter's fist pump after you gave him a 10-point prize for his take on Walker Kessler's girlfriend. If you just hopped in the car, Walker Kessler lives in Los Angeles. Porter, let's give you the space again, since you were fist pumping that Smitty gave you a 10-point bump. Your conspiracy theory is Walker's girlfriend is driving all of this.
1: No.
0: Well, that's 5-point bump then.
1: Just wanted to point out that it's a variable.
0: Yeah. And to Porter's point.
2: That's pretty
0: commonplace.
2: Yeah, we've had that Porter, that has happened in the past. We've experienced it with the Jazz on a few occasions, those are real life issues. And when you're getting down to, Spencer, you've used the phrase before, millionaires fighting with each other, the Jason Kidd thing or something.
0: No. When he said, you guys don't get it, we're millionaires cheering for each other.
2: Yeah. So, if Walker Kessler's, trying to decide between $28 million a year and $32 million a year, we would always try and bring it back to the reality that most of those numbers, that you are never going to see those. That's not going to affect your life. What it ends up being is now it becomes an ego thing. Now it becomes, the other guy in the other locker, three lockers away from me, is making $2 million more than me, even though neither one of them ever sees the $2 million difference because of, the lifestyle they're living anyway. But having an opportunity to, now, maybe it's not the Lakers, maybe they had an opportunity to do this. Would he have done this if it was going to Milwaukee? Or if he was going to, Charlotte or someplace where, you're not talking about that kind of stuff. But that can come into play. I'm not suggesting that it is in this case, but those things are not out of reach when you're talking about how young people in the NBA that are being thrown around numbers like this that change their lives and their families' lives can sway a decision that they're trying to make.
0: Let's see. I will try to pronounce this young man's name. So the Lakers made three other acquisitions today outside of grabbing Walker Kessler for the Jazz for four unprotected first-round picks. Sandro Mamukelashvili.
2: Yeah.
0: Do you know much about
2: him? Yeah, the big guy.
0: Paid him $52 million.
2: No, he's a big guy. Played at Seton Hall. European guy. Came over, played 4 years.
0: It's fully guaranteed money.
2: Very good. Very good for big guy.
0: Okay.
2: Good stretch 5-3-point shooter. Really, and a good culture guy. Like really, one of those upbeat, high energy guys that everybody loves being around.
0: Cool.
2: And he's partly a guy who you'd pay some of that money for his on court ability, and some of that money for what he brings to the team culture and the group as a whole.
0: Senegal, by the way, was just called for a very harsh penalty kick. Belgium converted. So 3-2 Belgium. They're deep in extra time. Oh, you just feel so bad for these Senegal fans who they were up 2-0, and Belgium has scored three consecutive goals, and they're showing these poor fans in the stands just crying tears. The World Cup is awesome. We are about an hour and 25 minutes away from the U.S. men's national team taking on Bosnia. And it looks like if the U.S. men's national team wins, they will take on Belgium, who is about to eliminate Senegal with about 4 minutes left in the match. Quentin Grimes also signed in L.A. today, 4 years, $60 million. Former Jazz man Colin Sexton, 2 years, $19 million deal with the Lakers as well. So if you missed it, just to clean some stuff up, Walker Kessler has been traded to the Lakers for four unprotected first-round picks. The Jazz signed Yusuf Nurkic a couple of days ago to a 2-year, $22 million deal. And then they pivoted and signed Jackson Hayes today, 2 years, $12 million deal. Smitty, just give us a quick rundown on Jackson Hayes, who has always had tremendous athleticism and maybe not much else.
2: Yeah, he's an agile, big guy, not very strong, not a guy who's going to really help you a lot. In the lane, banging bodies. He's more of a movement five guy. Runs the floor fairly well. Long, can use some activity, but he's never really played to the level that you thought he would when he came out of Texas. He played 1 year at Texas, and then came out and was a lottery pick in the draft that he came out in, but has never really achieved the level that people thought he might be able to because of his agility for a guy his size at 7 feet. So he's going to come in as a backup guy and to Nurkic, I would assume, and just a guy who's also, I would guess, is some kind of a placeholder at that position.
0: This news broke earlier. Tobias Harris is signing with the Spurs.
2: Yeah.
0: 2 years, $31 million. It just feels like an awesome match, right? I mean, I know he's a little bit older, but I think they tried this role with Harrison Barnes, and Harrison Barnes, I think, is probably done. And so maybe Tobias Harris.
2: Well, he's coming back for another year. Harrison Barnes signed, right?
0: Just an embarrassment of riches. But as far as like maybe minute distribution, what do you think this looks like with Tobias Harris now out of the group?
2: Tobias Harris has had a, for him, not a spectacular career. But when you look at what he's been able to accomplish over the years financially, he's always seems to be in the right place at the right time, getting paid. Probably bigger numbers than he actually earns on the floor, but he's a real hard worker. He's a real culture guy. He fits right in with what the Spurs are about, especially with their young core. He'll come in and give them some of that veteran leadership. He's a pro's pro. He comes to work every day. People love working around him. He's just a coach's dream because he just does what the coaches ask him to do day in and day out. And, it's a great – I'm surprised Detroit didn't bring him back because of what he meant to them the last couple of years. But San Antonio getting another guy to come in and help them, continue their ascension in the league.
0: So some other things have gone down today. If you missed it, the long-awaited Jaylen Brown trade is complete. Jaylen Brown is going to Philly as the Boston Celtics have agreed to trade him for Paul George, 2 first-round picks and 2 second-round picks. So that has gone down. The LeBron domino is still out there. The Jazz, as I referenced, they, after trading Walker Kessler, signed Jackson Hayes to put him next to Yusuf Nurkic to compete for whatever minutes are left at center. Kelly Oubre is leaving Philly and going to Indiana. I don't know what Philly's doing. Quentin Grimes, Paul George, Kelly Oubre. I mean, does it feel like they might just be pivoting towards Maxi and VJ Edgecombe? And maybe can they shed Embiid? If they tried to, could they?
2: Well, because you only need one team to take on a contract like that. Mike Gansey is the new general manager, comes over from working over a decade with the Cleveland Cavaliers. And so he's looked at it and said, hey, we're not a championship level team. So if you feel that and those are the expectations from ownership, then it doesn't matter who you trade out. It matters who you're trying to bring in and how you're trying to change the vibe. And obviously Philly's trying to do that now, trying to bring in if they bring in Jaylen Brown to go with Embiid and go with Maxi and Edgecombe in the backcourt, maybe that gives them a little more oomph. To try and ride this Embiid train out the next couple of years.
0: Boston Celtics grabbed Mitchell Robinson from New York today.
2: Yeah.
0: $47 million deal. James Dolan said he's not going into the luxury tax to bring the championship team back. And this move indicates just that, because I was actually debating this with a buddy of mine today who's a Knicks fan. Like, are they going to bring Mitchell Robinson back? And I said, well, if he's willing to take a contract that's kind of like 3 years, 15 mil-ish, they should bring him back. That's the contract he signed with Boston, and now the Knicks don't have a backup center. And with Karl-Anthony Towns as your starting center, two issues. Not super injury plague, but he's going to miss some time. But no one commits more dumb fouls than Cat. So you need a backup center in New York. What do you make of the Knicks losing Mitchell Robinson?
2: Yeah, it'll hurt them a little bit. It depends who else they get to come in and play that role. I've never been a big Mitchell Robinson guy, although I know he gives you some effort, especially on the boards. He's willing to do that dirty work. Obviously, as we saw in the playoffs, even though they were able to do without it, he can't make a free throw, and so that's he's limited in that role. I think 15 for him. I think that's he should be thanking his agent you know, to get somebody like Boston to give him that kind of money, because I don't think he's that kind of a guy. I think he fit a nice role in New York, and now, you know, he's going to Boston on getting the money and getting paid, which is you know, good for him.
0: There's still this kind of rumor out there about the potential of Jalen Duren forcing his way out of Detroit, who's also a restricted free agent like Walker was, and maybe Sacramento being the destination, and maybe Detroit lands Domantas Sabonis. That's not anything that's been done, but obviously Dennis Lindsay, our buddy running the Detroit Pistons, feels like, I mean, the Jazz losing Walker Kessler hurts, and I think the Pistons losing Jalen Duren would hurt too, right?
2: Yeah, I think so. You know, he's a good young body, similar scenario as Walker Kessler in terms of his age and the contract situation. Again, you know, Dennis is an analytics leaning guy. And I could see, you know, the Pistons saying, hey, you know, we can get, you know, whatever the number would be, 80% of his production and what he does for the group if we had this other guy doing it and this other guy move over a different position, or we bring in a guy as a free agent and we don't want to commit that kind of money. Because a lot of times those kind of things, Spence, are also related to what the team and the ownership is trying to plan for down the road financially. Who do we have to pay next year? Who do we have to pay 2 years from now? And how does all that stuff fit into the grand equation for the Jazz? That is the purview of Stephen Schwartz, who's the cap guru for the Jazz, and figuring all that stuff out and making those kind of projections. And I can see where Detroit could be looking at something like that and saying, we're not sure that paying Duren the kind of money he wants makes sense in terms of looking at the picture as a whole, especially when they got a big-time guy like Cade Cunningham, who is there, wants to be there, and will be running the show for a while.
0: So does it feel like the Jazz are done here? You know, they had that $15 million non-taxpayer exemption to use. I wonder if that part of that goes to Jackson Hayes without Walker's money on the books. They're at about 168.7 right now with, I think, 13 players under contract, if you count Jackson Hayes. They did announce the signing of Darren Peterson today. You know, what can you share as far as what other mechanisms they have at their disposal to add talent, and whether or not you think they're going to try to do something else, or is this the group?
2: Yeah, well, you know, it depends if they like. They're not going to make any big-time commitment to anybody who's out there who they don't think is any kind of a difference maker, especially when you're in the position that the Jazz are in at the moment, where they're not really, to this moment in time, they have not been a competitive team the last few years. So they're not going to give any kind of money to anybody that they don't think can really, you know, bump them two, three, four steps up the ladder very quickly. So they may make some kind of a minor signing here coming up in the next couple of days. But this might be the group they have, you know, for this year going into the fall. You know, there could be a trade that's made somewhere. I don't know what that would be. You know, it could be just that they're, again, as we said earlier, Spence, they could just be punting this ball, you know, to get another possession, you know, next year or the year after or what have you, which, again, to me personally, from my perspective, would be very disappointing if that's how they're treating this situation.
0: All right, Smitty, last thing for you. I'll set you loose on this. The Kawhi Leonard trade. So the Clippers are pivoting, and they're moving into a space of trying to get draft picks and young players so they can kind of do a reset after the Kawhi, Paul George, Ivica Zubac, the whole hypothetical deal just didn't work out. So ironically enough, Kawhi Leonard is going back to Toronto in exchange for Brandon Ingram, Grady Dick, and some draft capital. The question is, as a guy that's been around the league for as long as you've been around the league, it does appear as of now the Clippers and their owner, Steve Ballmer, and the cap circumvention investigation involving this company that was totally fraudulent, their founder and CEO is in jail for 14 years. Look, I don't want you to go conspiracy theory on me, but there's something about this that doesn't feel right. It feels like maybe it was like, hey, if you trade him, and then maybe this will go away. But they also got a bunch of, like, they got a decent return for a guy that if he stuck around, maybe they would have been in trouble. I don't know. This just doesn't feel great.
2: Yeah, well, the Clippers had a plan in place the last couple of years. It didn't work out, especially this past season. They got off to the horrendous start. Even though in the middle of the season they played very well, they were one of the hotter teams in the league in the middle of the season, and then got bounced in the playoffs. But they're, you know, the whole thing didn't work out. The Paul George, Kawhi Leonard, James Harden thing, where they gave Harden the money, and then Paul George said, "Just give me the same money," and then they said, "No, you know, no. Then I want more money than I want out," and all this stuff. You know, it just, the whole thing just kind of crumbled at their feet, which is interesting because Steve Ballmer, the owner, the richest guy in professional sports, you know, they that stuff, they put all those eggs in that basket. Remember, they traded last year for John Collins from the Jazz, brought him in. They brought in Bradley Beal on a small contract, hoping he could be also part of that. It was almost like a mini all-star team type of feeling at the beginning of the season where they thought they had a lot of parts working for them, and they just it fell apart at the seams right at the beginning. Never got traction, got rid of Harden, didn't sign Paul George, he went to Philly, and obviously now getting rid of Kawhi Leonard. So it looks like the whole thing is they're trying to restart. Where they get to, I don't know. You know, Steve Ballmer's not going to give up, and certainly money isn't the problem. So they got to figure out something else with their roster that just didn't work the last couple of years the way they had envisioned it.
0: Where do you think LeBron plays his final year, Smitty?
2: You know, it just feels to me like he's going to end up going back home to Cleveland, because I think also I think if you're realistic about the competitive part of it, I think you could argue that a path to the NBA Finals for him would be easier through the Eastern Conference than it would be through the Western Conference. And the homecoming thing and all of that with James Harden and Donovan Mitchell and Evan Mobley just feels to me like that's probably where it's going to end up settling.
0: Well, what a wild day. Never thought, I did not think that this was going to end with Walker playing with for anybody else outside of the Jazz, but it has. He is in L.A., and Jackson Hayes is in Salt Lake. They were not traded for each other, to be clear. Great to see you. Have a good night, okay?
2: Go home. Thanks, Spence.
0: Go home and watch some soccer, will you?
2: I am. Okay. I am going home. Yeah, USA. USA. USA.
0: Belgium has advanced. They were trailing 2-0. It's a 3-2 win over Senegal. If the U.S. beats Bosnia tonight, they will play Belgium in the next round. All right, 3 hours down, 1 hour to go. The final hour of the program is next on ESPN 700.
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0: You know, I don't know how long Tim McMahon has been coming on this radio show, gently alluding to some pieces of information regarding Walker Kessler, who may have wanted to play elsewhere. But what a day to have Tim McMahon on the radio show, as Walker Kessler now lives in Los Angeles, California. What's up, Tim? How are you, man?
1: Howdy, partner, and adios to the sheriff.
0: Indeed.
1: Walker Kessler is gone.
0: Indeed.
1: Draft picks are arriving.
0: All right, walk us through this. How did this go down? What should Jazz fans know about this entire situation and how it unfolded?
1: I mean, you know, just we've kind of gone over the disagreement and the tension between Walker's reps and the Jazz front office over the last year or so. Essentially came down to this. Walker Kessler clearly wanted to play for the Los Angeles Lakers, especially because he felt like he was getting lowballed by the Utah Jazz. Now, the people I talked to around the league felt like he, you know, the Jazz's offer was more than fair. However, they were able to get a larger offer from the Lakers, an offer richer than the Jazz wanted to match. You know, they obviously huffed and puffed about intending to match anything, but there was a threshold. And then once it reached that threshold, and they were willing to get really a pretty big haul of picks. I mean, more than the Clippers got for trading Kawhi Leonard off of an All-NBA season. Then the Jazz pounced on it. You know, two unprotected picks, a couple of swaps. You know, I tend to doubt that the 28 swap will have value, but we'll see. And, you know, that's really the long and short of it. But, you know, it leaves a void at the center position, or at least a starting center spot for the Jazz. But really, it was a significant long-term value add for Utah. And, you know, the Lakers got put in a situation because they basically looked Luka Doncic in the eye and promised that this summer they would have cap space. They would deliver a legitimate big that he'd been begging for, just as he begged the Mavericks for years before they finally went out and got a couple digs for him. And so the Lakers could not go back and look Luka in the eye and say, sorry, we whiffed on our one chance to have cap space. We didn't deliver a big man. So, you know, this was a Lakers team that was acting with a sense of desperation.
0: All right. So on the scale of the Jazz thought that the Lakers offer sheet was too rich for them to match on one side, and Walker and his reps maybe telling the Jazz, like, look, he just wants to be in L.A. This isn't necessarily about a different sheet. This is about him wanting to play for another team. Balance that scale out for me, Tim.
1: I mean, it's all part of the equation here. And I think the Jazz were willing to play hardball unless it made sense for them to take an offer. So, you know, if this is an offer sheet, then I think the Jazz take their sweet time in considering whether they should match it or not. You know, I think they basically take their time and decide whether what they would deem an overpay for Walker Kessler would be worth it instead of losing him for nothing. But when you threw two unprotected picks and a couple of swaps into the equation, it didn't take them long, obviously, to act on it.
0: Okay, so look, let's move over to the space of what it means for the Jazz right now, because, you know, I had Austin Ainge and Ryan Smith on the show, and whether it's Austin or Ryan or Danny or Zanuck or Will, they have all talked about the immediate plan for this season and the long-term plan, including Walker Kessler. When do you think, like, this was yesterday, they said Walker was part of the plan. When do you think the Jazz started to get the idea that this was actually something that was on the table, that they would have to maybe execute a sign and trade when Walker wanted to go? When do you think they first had that inclination?
1: I think they were pretty skeptical that the Lakers were actually going to put a number like that on the table. So I think when they heard, okay, that's a legit offer from the Lakers, that, you know, that changed the equation. That's when things changed. But yeah, I mean, all my intel was Walker wanted to go to L.A., but the Jazz intended to keep him until, obviously, things changed.
0: All right, so Yusuf Nurkic, 2 years, $22 million. And as I've been saying, Nurk played well for the Jazz last year when Walker went down. Obviously, you still want Walker Kessler. And then they bring in Jackson Hayes as a secondary option. Do you think there's anything as far as maybe Will Hardy and the Jazz coaching staff looking at a lineup where Jaren Jackson Jr., who has not historically liked playing the five, nor is he a five, but maybe Will thinks he can be that as long as Ace Bailey and Lauri Markkanen provide some size and length on the perimeter? Do you think the Jazz starting center this year will be Yusuf Nurkic and their backup will be Jackson Hayes?
1: I anticipate that it's going to be the thunder and lightning combo of Nurkic and Hayes.
0: Oh, don't do that.
1: Now, by the way, I stole thunder and lightning. I didn't come up with that. Stole that from somebody within the building.
0: Okay.
1: But look, you know, they've got two capable backup centers, and they're going to have a tag team. Now, will Jaren probably play the five at some points? Yes, but he's not. It's not that he doesn't like playing the five. It's that he doesn't do it well.
0: Right.
1: He's a great shot blocker. He's a poor rebounder for a five, and that's a problem. Like, Team USA played him at the five and finished seventh in the World Cup. He's not a five. He's not a center. If you'd have gotten a guy like Cameron Boozer, who's a really strong rebounding power forward, then I think you could have gotten away with playing Jaren some significant minutes at the five, because then he would have masked Boozer's biggest weakness, which is obviously the rim protection part of things, and Boozer would have masked Jaren's biggest weakness, which is the rebounding. But you got Darren Peterson, who they obviously felt like had a bigger upside. And they don't have a long-term solution at center now. They do have a lot of draft capital. I anticipate there will be some point that they will cash in some of that draft capital, maybe even one or two of the picks that they just got from the Lakers to go get a big. At what point that is, I don't know. I really don't.
0: I wondered aloud earlier in the show, and I'm just kind of stretching to discuss possibilities here, because as you referenced, there are two things that I believe are true about this transaction. It really sucks to lose Walker after developing him and watching him turn into one of the elite rim protectors and rebounders and a guy with a big body you can throw at Jokic and Wembanyama. Like, that sucks. There's no doubt. And also, holy smokes, how many draft picks? Like, that's also true. Okay. But as far as what it means for this season, does it change what our expectation should be pertaining to who they are in the West now?
1: I honestly think the expectations were starting to get too high regardless.
0: Agreed.
1: Like, this idea that the Jazz were going to go from 22 wins to 50 wins, I was pretty silly to me. And what did they win 22 last year? Was that a year?
0: Correct. 22 last year, yeah.
1: Okay. So I think that people were starting to get a little bit over their skis on Jazz expectations. But, yeah, this absolutely lowers the ceiling. I don't know. I thought that a successful season for the Jazz next year with Walker in the mix would be getting into the play-in. At this point, I think that probably would be overachieving. But, look, there's still reason to be excited about next season. Obviously, you get Darren Peterson, who, you know, they think has star potential. They still think Ace has star potential. You know, we'll see what Jaren and Lowry look like as a, you know, kind of a supersized forward tandem. See if Keontae can build on what he did last season, if that can be a springboard type of season for him. But there's a hole. Yusuf Nurkic is a quality backup center. He's not a starting caliber center. Jackson Hayes is a quality kind of change of pace, bench option. He's not a starting center. They don't have a starting center on the roster. At some point, they're going to have to fix that. I don't anticipate that it's going to be before the season, that's for sure.
0: One of the other, and I'm throwing darts again against a dartboard, see if one of them sticks. Darren Peterson is 19. Ace Bailey is 19. I just wonder if they look at OKC, San Antonio, good young teams in the West, and maybe there's a thought process in the organization like, no, our window starts with these two young players who we both think are stars. So, like, let's continue to get a bunch of draft capital. They got four more picks. They still have picks coming from Cleveland. They still have picks coming from Minnesota. And, like, still playing this long game deal that Jazz fans don't want to hear about. But maybe there's something there where they like their two teenagers and they're just going to continue to build this thing up slowly and slowly and slowly. I don't know.
1: Yeah, I don't think that's an alteration of what the plan was.
0: Sure.
1: You know, now the Jaren Jackson Jr. trade was, that basically set a firm timeline of the tanking is over. We want to be competitive. That did not set a timeline of we think we've arrived. There's a big difference between those two. So, again, this is certainly a setback for next season. They're not going to be as good next season as they would have been if Walker Kessler was on the roster. But I don't necessarily think this is like a situation where, oh, my gosh, we better reassess what the entire plan was. If that makes sense.
0: Yeah. And again, I just want to be clear, the four unprotected draft picks for Walker Kessler, two of them are swaps, but that's a big time haul for the Angels once again. What does this mean for the Lakers? Where do you think the Lakers exist in the West ecosystem now?
1: You know, it's interesting because really the Lakers have pushed all their chips in at this point. Like, they don't have control over their own draft pick. I think they still have control of 2032, and that's it over the next 7 years. But they don't have any other picks to trade now over the next 7 years. They're not going to have any, like, a consistent influx of young talent. And I don't think they're good enough to contend in the Western Conference. Like, I don't think they're on the same level as San Antonio and Oklahoma City. And, look, man, Walker... his agents at CA, they believe he's one of the best big men in the league. For the Lakers' sake, they better be right, because there will be a lot on his plate. Not on the offensive end necessarily. Like, he's going to get spoon-fed a bunch of dunks. He's going to run pick and roll with Luka and catch lobs. And, you know, he's a great offensive rebounder. He's going to clean up off of, Luka and Austin Reaves when they drive and aren't able to finish. And he's going to put up some nice numbers. You know, he'll have a jump in offensive production. He has to be a defensive player of the year candidate every single year, because they are a bad, bad, bad perimeter defensive team. And we saw Rudy Gobert was able to fix or hide a lot of flaws for the Jazz for years. They need Kessler to be that guy, because they were bad as a perimeter defensive team last year and managed to get worse.
0: Well, and the Jazz better hope that Darren Peterson is as good as advertised defensively, Tim, because my understanding of the plan and the way it was explained to me is, you know, look, we all know that Keontae took a jump last year. He took a jump as a bucket getter and an offensive player and took zero jumps on the other end of the floor. So if you're going to play Keontae George, then you're going to have somebody behind him to protect the rim. And I thought they were planning that to be Walker. The same way he is going to have to be that for the Lakers, he was going to have to be that for the Jazz. And I don't see the answer on the roster right now.
1: Yeah, you're absolutely right about that. Like I said, the Jazz, I don't know who their center of the future is. They don't know who their center of the future is. The best thing I can tell you about that is, they do have ammo to go out and get one in the trade market once they find a guy to target. But Keontae's got to get better defensively. Now, they do think both Ace and Peterson have elite two-way potential. And look, Jaren Jackson Jr. is a hell of a rim protector. He's just not a five.
0: Right.
1: But he'll clean some things up for sure.
0: So when it comes to when we were trying to discuss teams with cap space, we kept talking about the Lakers, and we would say, well, if it breaks down with LeBron, they could be in the mix. How intentional do you think this was with the Lakers potentially targeting Walker and just deciding, like, all right, LeBron, you go do your thing. We think we have a chance to get this kid anyway.
1: Yeah, look, I think the LeBron thing, the Lakers decided they were done with him, and I compared it the other day to one of my middle school sons who wants to break up with his girlfriend, but it's awkward, so he didn't want to be the one to dump her, so he hopes she dumps him. And LeBron ended up dumping him, and I think there was a mutual decision that it was time to go their separate ways, for the simple fact that they had to use the cap space to upgrade the supporting cast around Luka for the long term. LeBron obviously is the epitome of a short term solution at this point. And, you know, this is their one swing with cap space because Austin Reeves' contract's going to be on the books moving forward.
0: I want a podcast where it's just you giving your sons advice on romance, Tim. That's all I want to hear at this point.
1: Oh, dude, they get so sick of me asking about babes. they won't talk to me about girls. It's, you know, and I tell them, I'm like, dude, your mom is fine. I mean, I've done pretty well. You might want to listen to me.
0: There you go. All right, before I set you loose, where do you think LeBron plays next year? And do you think it's his final year?
1: Let me just frame this as pure speculation.
0: Mm-hmm.
1: Also, what I hope happens, I hope that he goes back to Cleveland. I hope he has a reunion there, you know, coming home for the final time, kind of the storybook ending. I hope it's a reunion / retirement tour. It would be weird to see him in a Warriors uniform. Let's just be honest.
0: Yeah. No, I'm with you there. All right, buddy, we'll set you loose. Thanks for the time, and you've been right about this the whole time, so always listen to Tim McMahon. Thanks, dude.
1: Well, I did think yesterday that Walker would end up staying in Utah, but other than that, I was right on the money.
0: There you go. Fair enough. Fair enough. Tim McMahon covers the NBA for ESPN, covers the Utah Jazz like ESPN as well. And, you know, Porter, we were kicking this around earlier. I feel like it's 2 years. I feel like for 2 years, Tim has been coming on this show and sounding a little bit of an alarm about some sort of disconnect between Walker Kessler, his people, and the Utah Jazz. So the question I asked him, because look, the Jazz offered Walker Kessler 5 years, $140 million. And I thought and still think that's fair. The Lakers did offer Walker more annual money. 4 years, so one less year, but 130, so only $10 million less. So essentially, we're looking at roughly, you know, $17, $18 million more than the Jazz were offering. So the Lakers did offer more than the Jazz were offering, but I still don't think this is simply about not wanting to match the sheet. There has to be more there. There has to have been a message sent from Walker's camp that, yes, we got the sheet that you didn't think we were going to get, but also, look, he just wants to be in L.A. Because I think if it was just up to the Jazz and there was no other option, they would have matched him. So the combination of the offer sheet and potentially the disconnect between Walker and the Utah Jazz, how much of it do you think was the offer sheet, and how much of it do you think was him wanting to live in Los Angeles? I mean, it's obviously both.
2: Right.
0: But it's so weird to me that for the past number of months, Austin, Danny, Zanuck, Will, they've all talked about Walker as part of the plan, and now he lives in Los Angeles. It's wild to me.
2: And we talked about this before we came on air, how seemingly done it was before it was done, if that makes sense, right? Uh-huh. Walker flying to L.A., having a meeting. We saw the weird TMZ, like, follow the guy in the airport and ask him awkward questions. And Walker was like, I'm here. I am here, right? He very much said mm-hmm. that part. It does seem like whether it was a year ago, whether it was a month ago, it does seem like there was a decision made, whether it was with Walker or in tandem, that he was headed elsewhere and would likely be to team up with Luka and the Los Angeles Lakers. I think he's still dating Miss USA too. She's a little Hollywood.
0: Shout out to her. I thought she was like a local girl.
2: I'm not sure, but
0: now I have to look it up.
2: When you're Miss USA, I'm sure Los Angeles presents some opportunities that Midvale doesn't.
0: Abby Stockard is her name.
2: I don't think she's local, but...
0: No, she's not. He met her at Auburn. So wait a second. Porter Larson is reporting that Abby Stockard wanting to be an influencer is behind Walker Kessler moving to L.A.
2: No, just an additional piece of context on what we know is a life and business decision, right? These are basketball decisions, but they're also more than that when we zero in on these people being... Not basketball robots, but people off the floor.
0: Aren't there like a ton of Utah influencers? I feel like our state is stacked with like young women who never want to work and just want to post things on their Instagram so they can become Insta famous.
2: To be clear, yes. If you want to just be like an Instagram famous person and look good on the internet and make a bunch of money doing it, Utah's fine. It's just not LA.
0: Those people make horrible life partners, by the way. Just a little piece of advice. Miss America 2025. Miss Alabama 2024. Can you confirm or deny that they are currently still in a relationship? Because I have no idea.
2: I don't think I can.
0: Okay.
2: But I can.
0: To check your sources.
2: I can check some sources.
0: How awkward was it hearing Tim McMahon say, my sons don't want me to talk about the babes? You shouldn't be asking your middle school kids about babes anyway, Tim. It's very Dave Fox-ish there.
2: That's our guy.
0: All right, we'll catch a break. Smitty, more on this. Smitty will walk us through the front office perspective here on how this all goes down.
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4: 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In the World Cup round of 32, a great game in Seattle has gone final. Belgium awarded a penalty kick after a VAR review in the final moments of extra time. Yuri Tielemans converts in the 126th minute, his second goal of the game. A final, Belgium 3, Senegal 2. Belgium into the round of 16, and they will play the winner of tonight's game next. Starting at 8 p.m. Eastern in Santa Clara, it's the USA versus Bosnia and Herzegovina. The U.S. returning to its starting 11 that opened the World Cup with a 4-1 win over Paraguay. That means Christian Pulisic back in the lineup after missing the last two starts with a calf injury. And earlier, England a 2-1 win over DR Congo. I'm Phil Constantino, Westwood One Sports.
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7: He's the pride of Norwich, Connecticut, and an adopted son of Salt Lake City. 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

0: Walker Kessler lives in Los Angeles, California now. The young center that developed so nicely under Will Hardy after being acquired via the Rudy Gobert deal has been traded to the L.A. Lakers in exchange for four unprotected first-round picks, one in 2031, one in 2033, and then first-round swaps in 28 and 2030. Richard Smith is live in studio. What the hell happened, man? We all thought he was back. And now Spence, he's in L.A., man. What's going on?
1: Spence, July 1st, free agency. Here we go.
0: Yes,
1: you
0: sir.
1: Don't have no idea what's going on. What do we always say, Spence, about betting on the games, right? If anybody knew what they were talking about, they would all be living, what do I always say? They would all be living in Vegas and making frequent visits to their private island in the Bahamas.
0: Correct.
1: If anybody knew what they were talking about. Okay.
0: Right.
1: So here you go. So a lot of levels to this, a lot of things I'm sure that were going on behind the scenes. Not surprising that it happened so quickly in free agency because these things happen. You know, some of the stuff is backdoor stuff from the last few days that's going on. Some teams do it a little bit differently than others, but you could actually start talking to other teams, other people outside yesterday, and I'm sure a lot of that stuff was teed up already, and they had a lot of stuff going on, so not surprising that a decision was made as quickly as it is. Now, Spence, we do throw out there just this one caveat for our listeners who aren't privy or just not aware of how the NBA works. These are all agreements that are made right now. There's a moratorium that goes on between July 1st and July 5th. So these are all things that are agreed upon by all the parties. However, this is really no more legally than a handshake agreement until July 6th. And that's when all the paperwork starts getting done. So technically, which I don't expect it to happen, I'm not suggesting this, but you know, somebody could have cold feet in the next 4 days on either side and start going, oh no, what did I do? I don't want to go there. Or we shouldn't let him go, or you know, whatever the thought process might be. And people could start wrangling around about, gee, I don't know if we really want to do that. Because there is a moratorium in this period. So this isn't legally binding, if you will, until July 6th when they do all the paperwork and all of that.

0: Bible, Spence. And the first is that you have to assume that the Jazz have some other way of looking at this that the general public and the media is not doing that. Being in those rooms all the years that I was, a couple of thoughts come to my mind, and these are just through my lens of having been through a lot of these types of negotiations in the past. There's a couple of reasons that you could look at as potential possibilities as to why the Jazz made this move. One would be that they know something about Kessler and or his camp that told them that he's not going to come back on his third contract. In other words, this is a contract that's going off his rookie deal. The contract they agreed to is a 4-year deal with a player option on the fourth year. So what that really means is that it's a 3-year deal between the player and the team. And then after the end of the third year, the player has a decision to make whether they want to opt in that fourth year or become an unrestricted free agent. So maybe there was some scenario where the Jazz either felt or maybe they were told by the Kessler camp that, you know, he'll do whatever he has to do contractually, but the next contract, he is going to be out of here because he wants to play somewhere else. He wants to do a different thing, whatever it is. Hey, I heard Porter mention a minute ago the thing about his girlfriend, fiance, future wife, whatever the situation is. That Porter, you get an extra 10 points because that stuff does come into play to some level with some guys. We've had guys in the past who have made decisions based on what their wife wanted to do or their wife didn't want to do. You know, we had the big guy over in Spain who we drafted years ago who never came over because his wife said, "I am not leaving Barcelona."
1: Which guy? Which
0: Ante Tomic.
1: Oh, Ante Tomic. That's right.
0: And he spent his whole career in Europe, 7'2" center. Not sure he was really an NBA difference maker kind of guy, but he was a guy we tried to bring over a couple different times because we had his draft rights, and we just knew, you know, through his agent that, you know, hey, you can talk to him all you want, but he's not coming because his wife said she is not leaving Barcelona. So that was that, okay? So that can be a real thing. All right. So that's one thing, is that if the Jazz knew in some way, shape, or form that, or they felt that we could get him here and bring him back because that's our right under the restricted free agent process, but we know that this is only going to be a short-term, if you will, 3-year rental, because then when we get to that point, we feel, or he's told us in some way, he's going to then leave and do the Gordon Hayward thing and do what he wants to do the second half of his career. That's one possibility. I don't know that, obviously. The second possibility is that the Jazz Brain Trust, looking at the numbers, how these analytics work, how the numbers financially work, how all those things, how you have to project those things out for several years with your roster and your money, is that the Jazz looked at it and said the difference in production on the floor between Kessler in his 2 years ago when he played the full season and Nurkic last year when he played for the Jazz was very minimal in terms of the raw statistics. In other words, Kessler 2 years ago averaged 11 points, 12 rebounds a game. Nurkic last year averaged 11 points, 10 rebounds a game. Okay, so everybody feels, believes, sees that Nurkic isn't the player that Kessler is, doesn't quite have that impact. Kessler's 8 years younger, obviously, at 24 versus Nurkic, who's going to be 32 this fall. But they could have looked at the analytics and said, if we're paying Nurkic 11 a year, and we would be paying Kessler $32 million a year, that's a difference of $21 million. Does it make that much difference? We have one guy or the other in the lineup to pay out an extra $21 million a year for that production. That's one other level that they could have been looking at and said, that doesn't make sense when we look at our entire financial landscape going forward. So those are two things, Spence, I would throw out there just as possibilities

0: as to why defending the Jazz's decision. Having said that, all that long-winded stuff, the Jazz offered him $140 million for 5 years, which was, they said, no, that's not enough. The Lakers gave him $130 million for 4 years with a player option, so really makes it a three-year deal at $32 million a year. So it's one less year and a $4 million difference to Kessler. That's not a lot of money in NBA terms, obviously. So the Jazz had to have looked at it and said, we think we can get the production and the group overall, the influence of the group, to be somewhere in the ballpark where we don't think guaranteeing that kind of money makes a lot of sense to us. Okay. Again, I don't agree with it. I think it's short-sighted. That's my opinion. You don't get big guys that can do what he's shown he can do as a young guy who's getting better, got better the last two full years he played, 24 years old, almost 7'2", with the wingspan he has, with what he's already shown and proven he can do at the NBA level. He's a rim protector. He's an offensive rebounder. He's a rebounder in traffic. He's a good screen setter, and he's a good lob threat at the rim. Those guys, there's not a lot of those guys in the NBA. So if you have one of them, it's hard for me, if I was in the room, to be arguing against the idea that, yeah, but we'll figure it out some other way. No. This is we got a guy. We got a guy who does that, a guy who's proven he can do that. We hold on to him, whatever the cost is, other than being something ridiculous like an Anthony Davis contract next year, where Davis is going to opt into a $63 million a year deal. Okay, now you're getting ridiculous stuff. But to me, you don't give up that kind of guy in that regard. What did they get? Oh, they got a haul of draft picks. Spence, the unprotected draft picks are in 31 and 33. Spence, 5 years from now, and 7 years from now. You know who's going to be on the team 5 years from now and 7 years from now? Maybe Darren Peterson.
1: Yeah,
0: okay?
1: Who knows? Yeah.
0: Right?
1: Yeah.
0: Maybe Ace Bailey. It's that to me is crazy in terms of feeling that is a big haul, and then you're getting pick swaps in 28 and 30, I think it was. Spence, last time I checked, the Lakers are now owned by Mark Walter, who owns the Los Angeles Dodgers, who is not afraid to spend money. You think he is going to let his team be a middling team or be in the bottom half of the NBA standings where the Jazz are going to benefit from a pick swap with the Lakers 2, 3, 4 years from now? There's no way. There's no way that he's letting that happen when he just signed Reeves to the deal he did and made this commitment to Kessler, right? And obviously with Doncic. So those, to me, that is, you know, we gave the Jaren Jackson deal back at the trade deadline an A+, because I believe that was a home run any way you looked at it. This one, I have a hard time believing that this haul they got is going to bring them anything close to what Kessler could bring them in the next several years when they're supposedly trying to be competitive and moving up that competition scale. So to me, this is a very disappointing move, and I can see some of the financial stuff. I understand some of that if that were the case, but you know, when you're building the team, that's a guy, to all accounts, as you interviewed the guys the other day who said he's part of our core, this is it, and somewhere they pivoted with some of this stuff happening behind the scenes.
1: All right, really good stuff there. So let's kind of dig into some of your breakdown piece by piece, and let me follow up with a few things. Because, look, you and I are of the same mindset with the draft picks, okay? There are a lot of people celebrating four unprotected first-round picks for Walker Kessler. You're seeing a lot of that, okay? And like you, when you understand how the ownership situation has changed in Los Angeles and what these guys are willing to do to spend money, the weight that they're spending it on their baseball team, and yes, the rules are different, okay? And But the way these guys have spent money in baseball might lead to a work stoppage in the sport. They don't give a rip about spending money. They're buying players left and right for the Dodgers. It's more punitive in basketball, yep. But you still can do it if you have no problem paying some penalties here or there. But your point that needs to be underscored is it's highly unlikely that any of these four unprotected picks will be during a year where the Lakers are bad enough for this to be like a top five pick. Could it happen? Sure. Crazy things happen. But the bigger part of this is these are way down the road when Markkanen's probably gone and Jackson's probably gone. Who knows?
0: Yep.
1: You just lost your best rim protector and another big body that you can throw at Victor Wembanyama and a guy that you had developed who was really, really good, even though he was hurt all of that last season. Leading me to ask you this question. The Jazz offer 5-140. The Lakers offer is 4-130. That's not enough of a gap to, for me, that's not enough of a gap as the team that owns his rights to not just match.
0: Yep.
1: So what gives?
0: Yeah.
1: Like there's something here we're not seeing. It's either Walker and his camp sending a message like, no, he wants to play in Los Angeles. He wants the Lakers. He doesn't want to be here. Yeah. He won't report or whatever the hell it is. This simply not matching this offer sheet makes zero sense to me if you really wanted him back. There has to be more here, Smitty. There right. just has to be.
0: Well, that's why I say, you know, a couple of the things, as I mentioned a minute ago. One could be where they got a either direct comment or a feeling or, you know, in discussion with his camp, whatever it could have been, that, hey, if we sign, I'm going to say, you know, look, Gordon Hayward did the same thing. You know, maybe it didn't play out as, you know, as publicly as this is in this day and age, you know, but Gordon Hayward, you know, his camp felt he should get more money, ended up doing that, by the way, you know, but he went and signed with Charlotte with an offer sheet when he was a restricted free agent. So at that time, the rules were a little bit different. You had 72 hours to match, 72 hours to make a decision as the team, as the home team. So in that regard, Gordon Hayward had put his name on a piece of paper with his signature saying, I am ready to leave Utah tomorrow to go to Charlotte. And the Jazz said, whoa, you're coming back here. We're matching the offer sheet.
1: Right,
0: okay.
1: Right.
0: So he got more money. He came back. He played the 3 years. And then he opted out and then went to Boston. And everybody knows the story. That could be a similar case here. Could be something where the Jazz, you know, we're told a similar thing is going to play out. That Kessler will do whatever he has to do. He's a good kid. He wants to work hard. He wants to develop his career. But, you know, in 3 years, he's going to exercise his right at that time to move on and do what he wants to do. That's a possibility. Obviously, we don't know that. But that could be a rationale. Part of what we said, you know, and to Porter's point, could be something to do with his girlfriend who wants to be in L.A. You know, I don't know about him going to L.A. and the Jazz acquiescing to that. I don't buy into any of that stuff.
1: Well, they didn't necessarily acquiesce. They just made a deal.
0: No, right? Yeah, that's what I mean. Yeah. So it's a business deal for them. So if they're deciding, okay, we're gonna cut bait, right? That old line, you either fish or cut bait. They decided if this is going to happen in 3 years and we don't think we can convince him that this is your long-term home and you can have a statue out in front in 15 years and all that kind of stuff to be with Peterson and Jackson and Markkanen and what have you and do some special things, then we're just going to cut it off now and we're going to get some draft picks and we're just going to move on. That's a possibility. The draft picks they got, look, I don't have anything to weigh what those are because they're so far out and knowing the owner of the Lakers and how they're going to be. Spence, that is one of the major free agent destinations of the Los Angeles Lakers. So the Lakers don't have to recruit guys who are going to be free agents who are big-time guys in the league coming up. They want to go to L.A. That's one of the places they look at. So if you're setting yourself up as a team with Doncic, with Reeves, with the owner, with the money, you know, those guys will come to you, okay? So this thing about pick swaps in 28 and 30 and the first round pick in the fifth, 5 years out from now and 7 years out from now. To me, those things aren't that valuable at all because you have no idea what they're going to be. To me, this is some version of like playing the cryptocurrency game where you're just, you know, you're betting on future stuff that you have no idea how it's going to play out. And what you're giving up currently is a solid rim protector, potential difference maker guy who you have under contract and you control him for the next several years. So I tend to agree with you. There is something else there that we're not aware of that caused them to give that up in terms of how they're trying to build this team and what they just told you in the last 48 hours.
1: Breaking news, the Boston Celtics have agreed to trade Jaylen Brown to the Philadelphia 76ers for Paul George, 2 first-round picks and 2 second-round picks. So the Jaylen Brown Boston Celtics saga ends with Jaylen in Philly, Paul George to Boston, 2 first-round picks and 2 second-round picks. Rapid reaction there.
0: Yeah, you're trading with a division rival.
1: Contracts line up.
0: Yeah, the contracts line up. Paul George, effective player when he's healthy, been in and out this past year. Got fined for using illegal health substances of some sort. I don't know how much they're going to get out of Paul George for the next 2 years. So now again, they're banking on a couple of draft picks. So they're banking on the Sixers not being very competitive. The Sixers are saying, hey, we're going to have Joel Embiid and Jaylen Brown and Tyrese Maxey and VJ Edgecombe. We're going to be pretty good. So what are the Celtics? That feels to me just a knee-jerk reaction, like the Celtics are getting rid of a problem that was growing hour by hour in the recent days, and they just had to figure out how to solve that problem and move on. That's what it feels like to me.
1: Yeah, I would agree with that. All right, back to the Jazz. As we discussed earlier, and if you missed it, the Jazz also signed Jackson Hayes to a 2-year, $12 million deal.
0: Okay, now it's over.
1: Championships.
0: You got it.
1: Hang the banner.
0: That's it.
1: So what we have now, as far as your center position, is Jusuf Nurkić and Jackson Hayes. As of yesterday, that was Walker Kessler, which sounded a lot more exciting. Help us understand, and we were discussing this during the first segment, Jaren Jackson Jr. is a very good defensive player and a good rim protector for his size. He's a shockingly average rebounder.
0: Yep.
1: I'm not sure how many people know that. And he certainly has never been a center. And he has said that himself in the past. Now, look, whether you like it or not, if your coach wants you to try it, you're going to try it. Yeah. So if you look at what we have now protecting the paint in Utah, 24 hours ago was one of the best in the league. And now it's Nurkić, Jackson Hayes, Jaren Jackson Jr., Lowry Markkanen, Ace Bailey, Kyle Filipowski. They tried him at center last year. It was a nightmare, but they weren't trying to win. It's not just Victor Wembanyama. It's Nikola Jokic. I mean, we could go down the list of big players in the NBA that you need.
0: Martin Schein.
1: Yeah, that you need defensive pushback against. So what does the Jazz defense, Smitty, look like next year? Because for the last 3 years, it has not just been bad. It has been the worst in the NBA and, by some metrics, the worst in the history of the league. How do the Jazz guard next year?
0: Yeah, so first of all, they're banking on this move the combination of the guys you just said, Nurkić is not going to do anything defensively as a big guy. He does not do that. Okay, so they're going to count on Jaren Jackson being a big cleanup guy, like Rudy Gobert was a big cleanup guy for guys. So, and Jaren Jackson works better as a four because he's mobile and he doesn't want to be rooted in the lane. He doesn't want to be, you know, one of those big bodies that's standing there with his arms up trying to protect the rim. Walker Kessler does that very well. Now they don't have that. So now Jaren Jackson is going to have to be more mindful of his movement, of being able to get off his guy, to help out in the lane when guys attack the rim, to do the stuff that he's very good at, was Defensive Player of the Year several years ago, because he does that very well. The Jazz are counting on that to make up some of that difference with Kessler not being there. They're counting on Nurkic being some measure of offense that would be similar to Kessler. Maybe a little better, I think, you know, because he can shoot a little bit from the free throw area facing up somewhat. You know, he's older, so that's a stopgap measure for them, giving him a 2-year deal. But I think they probably figure that Jackson helps in that regard. They also probably figure somewhat, you know, a little bit different deal, that Darren Peterson, who is very good on the defensive end and very active, not only with his feet, but with his length and his hands, can stop the ball and stop penetration that Keyonte George does not do. So they're hoping that the combination of Peterson out front, and then Jaren Jackson roaming and using his mobility in the lane area might take over some of that difference from Kessler being that stalwart in the middle. That might be part of their statistical analysis on that. I don't know. I just don't know how you give up a big guy who's coming. He's on the rise. He's not already here or, you know, on the slow decline. Okay, he's on the rise, and when you get those guys, Spence, to me, you got to figure out how to keep them, how to make that work. That's the job of the front office, the ownership. That's obviously the job of the coaching staff to figure that out. They saw it differently. I would disagree with them. Okay, nobody cares about that, but I think that they are they're looking at this like as some kind of long play, like I heard Ryan Smith mention in your interview with him the other day. We're in this long play. Well, now you're stretching out the long play with no content currently to give our fans. So they're banking that the other guys can make up, you know, give me a number, 75%, 80% of what Kessler does. And they didn't think paying that money was worth that. So they figure they can move other pieces of the puzzle around to make that up enough to be competitive. I don't agree with that, but I can see where they might, you know, the people in their room might use that as their justification.
1: I think this is a blow, Smitty. I think this is a gut punch. I think this, look, I understand. I've been on the team side. I've been on the media side. The team is going to propagate and spin what you want your fans to believe. I get it. So they're going to say draft picks, hey, future stuff. Yeah, look at us. We got 9 future firsts coming. They also got a trade exception worth half of Walker's salary during the first year.
0: Right.
1: More or less window dressing. Sometimes they're used. Oftentimes they're not, correct? Right.
0: That's correct, because a trade exception just means that you have money that's kind of in the bank, if you will, where in the NBA, if you're trading one player for another player and you're both over the salary cap, it means that you can only trade a $20 million player for another $20 million player. But now if you have a trade exception, what that means in common layman's terms is, if you have a $20 million player that you're trying to trade out, you only have to take back, as an example, $10 million player, because you can throw in the trade exception that allows you to do the math to even out the trade. It gets a little complicated, but the gist of it is that it gives you as a team some flexibility in making potential trades. But you don't know what those trades are going to be. You don't know who that guy is going to be, how, you know, who that's going to be that could come in and help affect winning, which is what we've heard from the Jazz the last couple of years. They were building to this moment, and they got Darren Peterson, and now they made the trade for Jackson. Now Kessler, we said, Spence, back a couple months ago, the whole thing this summer in the draft and the free agency was going to come down to what they decide to do with Walker Kessler. Are they going to blink when the number comes up, and they're going to have to react to that? And apparently they decided to fake left and go right and do a whole different thing. And so now we're going to, obviously we won't know for a long time how that whole thing plays out, but on the surface and the immediate reaction, I would think most Jazz fans would be highly disappointed, because they gave up a good young big that they had control of and let that go.
1: Yeah, I can't, look, and again, I've tried to stretch my mind here to consider all the possibilities. As we've already dissected, it feels like there is more than meets the eye. Something about this doesn't smell right. I just feel like if you compare what the Jazz offered Walker and what the Lakers, the sheet that the Lakers offered him, that's not enough of a gap simply just to not match it and bring him back. Yep. So you've outlined the potential possibilities. Have you done the analytics that some combination of, I'm going to say this out loud, Yusuf Nurkic and Jackson Hayes gives you what Walker could have brought you? Yeah. Like, is that your calculation?
0: Yeah.
1: And then you save the money that you don't have to pay Walker. Here's the other stretch my mind possibility that I've tried to just give it some airspace. Is their timeline beginning with Darren Peterson and Ace Bailey at 19? Do they look at Oklahoma City and San Antonio and say they're so good and they're so young and we're so not close to them that we think we have two young, bright stars? And we're going to tell the fan base, we really love Lowry. We really love Jaren Jackson Jr. We think Keontae's this and Bryce Hensabaugh's that and Kyle Filipowski's this and Isaiah Collier's that. And then in the back of their mind, they're like, we're starting with Ace and Darren at 19. And we think in 4 or 5 years, maybe that's our time to crack a window. Smitty, I feel like I'm losing my mind. I'm just trying to talk about potential possibilities.
0: No. And you know, I understand what you're saying in that regard, Spence. And the argument to that, obviously, is that, so is that what we're doing? We're waiting for everybody else to start crumbling or everybody else to take a step back or two so we can try and do something instead of us being the aggressors. This is just like the poorest defense that the Jazz have been playing the last several years, where they had the worst transition defense in the league, because when the ball was out on the open floor, they would just retreat, and then the ball's on top of the rim and the play's over. Okay, mm-hmm. This feels to me, in a loose analogy, something like that, where they're saying, well, we can't compete with the San Antonios and the OKCs, maybe the Denvers, maybe, you know, who else you want to throw in the Golden State and have some resurgence, I don't know. But so we're going to just keep, as you and I, Spence, know, growing up in the East Coast, kick the can down the road,
1: yeah,
0: right, and just wait for something else to come along. And so is that the way you're servicing your fans? Is that the way you're servicing your sponsors, your advertisers, everybody who's invested in your team, and you're saying, yeah, we're just going to keep rolling it over. We're just going to keep, you know, playing this other long game that isn't showing us any results at the moment, because someday the payoff is going to come. Spence, when's the payoff? You know, nobody knows. Is it 5 years when some kid now who's in junior high school literally becomes the next Darren Peterson and the Jazz get him in the 2033 draft or something? You know, who wants to wait around for that?
1: That, yeah.
0: All of those questions crop up. It'll be interesting to see if the Jazz, you know, come forward, if and when they do a press conference about this. You know, if they're going to give you any rationale, if they're just going to sidestep it, if they're going to be talking, you know, about these, you know, ephemeral things about, you know, planning for the future and building something and the exciting and this and that. The stuff I heard Ryan Smith talk about the other day with you, and, you know, I keep hearing it, but I don't see it. And now here's another example of you had something, but we're going to give it away, and we're going to do something else, and we're going to plan again for some future stuff. It's a very, very interesting in that regard. So yes, maybe something else is going to come out. Maybe we're going to find out, and everybody's going to go, oh, I see what you're saying. Okay, I got it. Okay, very good. Thank you for telling me. I don't know if we'll ever get that right.
1: There has to be something there. There just does. As we've already, and we're at this point, we're doing the, you know, the beating the dead horse over and over thing. It doesn't smell right. The offer sheet the Lakers were able to give Walker is not enough of a gap between what the Jazz said they were willing to pay him for them not to just match it. There's something else there.
0: Yeah, the money isn't the money thing. I agree with you there. I would say that's true.
1: All right, before we catch a break, let me ask you this question. I believe I just scratched down the list. If I'm missing a name, let me know. Paul George, Jaylen Brown, Giannis Antetokounmpo, Walker Kessler, John Morant, Kawhi Leonard, LaMelo Ball, Julius Randle. Those are eight very good, if not great, basketball players that have been moved.